0: hot mic moment by Temple head coach Sandy Brondello, who was heard calling Reese a protected species. Reese responded on social media saying, "Calling a black woman a species? Are we surprised?" Finally, a new study suggests GLP-1-related weight loss drugs may improve relationships and employment statuses for women. So you're telling me that if I lose weight, I can get married and a better job? Interesting. I can't wait to hear what the critics have to say. Get BIN News Now on demand 24/7 on the iHeartRadio app.
1: I'm Kevin Brown, and you're home for 24/7 News, the Black Information Network. The CDC is reporting zeroing in on a potential source behind the multi-state outbreak of nasty intestinal illness. The Washington Post reports health officials are investigating shredded iceberg lettuce supplied to Taco Bell by Tyler Farms as a possible source.
2: So far, there's been no official response from Taylor Farms. As for Taco Bell, it says it is taking precautionary action and is encouraging all relevant restaurants, retailers, and food service operators to do the same.
1: NBC correspondent Ann Thompson reporting. Health officials say while there have been thousands of confirmed cases of psychosporiasis in 34 states, there are a cluster of cases in four states, Michigan, Ohio, West Virginia, and Kentucky. On its website, the CDC says more than 1,600 people sickened in the outbreak reported eating at Taco Bell locations in five states, and that it's working with suppliers to figure out whether the affected lettuce went to other places. New York is now the first state to impose a ban on AI data center development. Some say that opens a door for Texas to step in and snatch up those projects.
3: A lot of data center companies had already been looking at and making their move to Texas.
1: Former state representative J.C. Chetan now helps companies expand in the Lone Star State. He says the data center developers were already addressing concerns about water and power use. And the more they come to Texas, the more money flows into the state through taxes. An Arlington, Virginia apartment complex is named in a sweeping housing discrimination complaint against the nation's largest apartment manager. The Housing Rights Initiative says undercover testers called the Gray Star managed Clarendon complex and were told twice that the property refuses to take Section 8 or any other housing vouchers. The watchdog says the rejections break a state law that protects renters based on how they legally pay for housing. The Virginia case is part of 114 alleged violations across six states and D.C. The Harriet Tubman Museum and Educational Center in Cambridge, Maryland, was recently burglarized following a break-in over the weekend. The museum, which had just reopened after being damaged by flooding, now needs to replace back doors and a part of the mural inside the back room. The cost of repairs, including new security devices, is estimated to be between $10,000 and $20,000. Police suspect the perpetrator is someone familiar with the building, as they targeted the money container and left everything else undisturbed. The museum is seeking donations to help with repairs and is currently closed as they assess the damage. For more news impacting the black community, listen to the Black Information Network on the iHeartRadio app or log on to BINnews.com. 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I'm Kevin Brown on your home for black news first, the Black Information Network.
4: The DC comic book and movie franchise Wonder Woman features the story of a beautiful Amazon superhero warrior.
5: And once I finally destroy Ares, the German armies will be freed from his influence.
4: But did you know there was also a black Wonder Woman as well? Created by writer Don Heck, her name was Nubia, and she made her comic book debut in 1973 as DC Comics' first black superhero. Similar to Wonder Woman, Nubia has super strength, magical weaponry, and comes from a floating island where her family rules. Wonder Woman and Nubia met for the first time in a special DC Comics issue, and the two battled in combat before becoming friends. In 1975, actress Teresa Graves was scheduled to play a black female superhero in the Wonder Woman's TV series that was based on the Nubia character, but the character was never written into the TV script. DC Comics reintroduced Nubia to readers in the early 2000s, and they finally bring her to the big screen in the Wonder Woman movie franchise. And that's a fact. I'm Big Sue for the Black Information Network.
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8: I'm Mike Stevens on your home for Black News First, the Black Information Network. A judge is considering whether or not to allow a lawsuit against two Charlotte, North Carolina officers to move forward. Attorneys argue the officers showed reckless disregard in a pursuit that led to a crash 4 years ago. The wreck killed Brittany Webb, a Black woman, and injured two others. WCNC Television spoke to Webb's family after the incident happened.
9: It just hurts that she's not here to represent herself. So the question that you ask, she can answer herself. It's not easy for her kids because every day they are asking for their moms.
8: The driver of the car was convicted of second-degree murder. At first, some said the Memphis Safe Task Force, made up of federal officers as ordered by President Trump, was worth it. Crime was reportedly down. But now the Black community is demanding answers after two deadly shootings within a short period of time by those officers. Black faith and business leaders are calling for them to leave after two Black men were killed by either National Guard soldiers or DEA agents. This is a cousin of one of the victims speaking to Fox 13 Television.
10: It's important for our family to make sure that we receive transparency through this process, because at the end of the day, nothing's going to bring him back. But for everybody to be able to deal with it correctly and be able to have grief counseling, all of that, we need to know the truth.
8: She says the picture being painted of her cousin is not true. Some activists say the buildup of federal law enforcement is doing more harm than good. I'm Mike Stevens on the Black Information Network. Now, your local news.
11: Black businesses in Ohio are collaborating year-round as well as competing with each other at jazz and rib fests, outdoor music concerts, downtown events, and more. In Cleveland, Ohio, Black restaurant owners collaborate as well and engage in friendly competition to keep their businesses thriving. Danielle Sidner and Larice Purnell co-founded Black Co-Lab. The organization was created to foster culture, education, and commerce within the community and is well known for producing major collaborative events such as the July 16th A Taste of Black Cleveland. Danielle Sidner tells WKYC how A Taste of Black Cleveland expanded this time around.
12: Taste of Black Cleveland in its eighth year is continuing to grow. We've expanded to another category this year. We split up food trucks and catering because it's just such a large category.
11: Sidner explains why it is important for Black collabs to put on events like A Taste of Black Cleveland and other events around town.
12: It's a really good opportunity for folks to be able to connect their businesses to lots of people in the community that might not otherwise know about them. People have expanded from food trucks to brick and mortars, to brick and mortar establishments, all kinds of things.
11: Look for more events around Cleveland celebrating various aspects of Black culture. 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
13: 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I'm Layla Ali, and my history lives here.
14: I'm Bill Black with another Bet You Didn't Know music fact. 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
4: Temperatures reached 96 degrees. At least five people have died due to extreme heat in the Chicago area.
3: To spending cuts.
5: The number of Americans affected by cyclospora is rapidly growing in over 30 states. And because of inadequate surveillance, that may just be the tip of the iceberg.
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3: Black news first.
6: BIN News this hour, I'm Terry McCready. President Trump says he's declassifying evidence that shows the American election system is vulnerable to interference and fraud.
7: Hundreds of millions of U.S. voter files are in the hands of foreign governments. Our machines and ballot counting systems are exposed to hacking.
6: In a primetime speech, he accused China of exploiting weaknesses in our voting system to gain access to 22 million U.S. voter files. Trump said China hacked our systems and projected its influence in the 2020 election. He claimed that a deep state within the U.S. government fought to keep China's actions hidden from the public. The president said China's efforts were an attempt to keep him out of power. Trump says the White House has published a new election integrity website disclosing the documents. Ahead of his speech, former Vice President Kamala Harris slammed the president's unsubstantiated claims of widespread voter fraud in 2020. She wrote on social media, in part, "Here is what you need to know. The 2020 election was not stolen. We won and he lost." Harris wrote in a follow-up post that Trump is scared of voters' power and wants you to believe your vote does not matter. At least two people are dead as major flash flooding strikes Hill Country and Big Bend regions of Texas. State Representative Wes Verdell says that water is hitting the same heights as last year's flood.
8: The river is definitely high and maybe as high as it was before. And then it's moving fast, way faster than it has before.
6: Meanwhile, over 200 rescues have been conducted amid the heavy rains. This after the National Weather Service issued a flash flood emergency warning bulletin to announce a large and deadly flood wave moving into the Guadalupe River. South Central Texas has been battered by heavy rain this week, with over 2 million people bracing for additional rounds of torrential rain. Adults worldwide say where they live is a good place for minority groups. According to the Gallup World Poll, a median of 74% across at least 120 countries in 2025 said their community is a good place for racial and ethnic minorities, while 66% said the same for immigrants from other countries and 40% for gay or lesbian populations. The survey found that a higher perception of acceptance for minority groups is correlated with positive outlooks on life in general. However, researchers noted that this relationship does not prove causation. With intense anti-immigrant sentiment in South Africa, the Zimbabwean government says nearly 100,000 citizens have returned home since the end of May. This comes after a looming June 30th deadline by anti-illegal migrant group March in March for undocumented foreigners to self-deport. Around three-quarters of the returnees are women and children, all undergoing screening and profiling at the border. The government says it has expanded its repatriation and reintegration efforts. There are roughly 2 million Zimbabweans living in South Africa, and officials expect more than half to vacate. Stay informed, stay connected, and subscribe. Follow VIN News this hour wherever you get your podcasts. 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
9: Here's what's trending this hour. Iran is threatening the U.S., saying that if it keeps up attacks on the Islamic Republic, the country has unforgettable lessons in store for the U.S. Plus, WNBA player Angel Reese responding to a hot mic moment by Temple head coach Sandy Brondello. And a new study suggests GLP-1 related weight loss drugs may improve relationships and employment statuses for women. I'm Tammy Eswick, and that's what's trending.
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10: The biggest names in sports were honored at this year's ESPYs in New York City. New York Knicks star Jalen Brunson won Best Athlete in Men's Sports and Best NBA Player. While Las Vegas Aces standout Asia Wilson earned Best Athlete in Women's Sports and Best WNBA Player. Other winners include Shohei Ohtani, Lionel Messi, Carlos Alcaraz, Scottie Scheffler, Lando Norris, Terrence Crawford, and Olympic figure skater Elisa Liu, who was named Best Breakthrough Athlete. Meanwhile, a Hilton employee has been fired after allegedly sending a racist message to Las Vegas Aces star Chelsea Gray. Hilton Grand Vacation says the employee's actions violated company policy and do not reflect the company's values. The incident comes as concerns continue to grow over online harassment targeting WNBA players. And LeBron James' next move remains one of the NBA's biggest storylines. USA Today reports the league's all-time leading scorer is weighing his options after announcing he won't return to the Lakers. The Cleveland Cavaliers and the Miami Heat are reportedly among the teams showing mutual interest as James prepares for a record-setting 24th NBA season. With the latest in sports, I'm Morgan Wood on the Black Information Network.
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0: Life in America has unfolded under formidable constraints, yet Black entrepreneurs and communities have continuously built and rebuilt. Madam C.J. Walker, known as America's first female self-made millionaire, and Magdalena Walker, the first Black woman to charter a bank in the United States, are just two examples among many who established businesses, banks, and mutual aid societies. These achievements are not only inspiring, but they also document a long tradition of Black self-sufficiency, collective support, and economic creativity in the face of exclusion and adversity. The destruction of Tulsa's Black Wall Street in 1921 is a stark reminder of the violence often met up against Black economic success. In a single night, a thriving community was destroyed, hundreds were killed, and thousands left homeless. This was not an isolated incident. Economic progress was frequently met with hostility and violence. Rosewood, Florida, tells another painful story. In 1923, a white mob descended on the town, burned it down, and forced Black people to run for their lives. What had been a thriving, economically sound community became a symbol of how quickly Black progress could be erased. In Wilmington, North Carolina, white supremacists staged a coup in 1898 that wiped out Black political power and drove many Black residents out of the city. The attack struck at the Black press, Black leadership, and Black community life all at once. And in Ocoee, Florida, Black residents were attacked one election day in 1920 when Black citizens were targeted while trying to exercise their right to vote. In Vienna, Illinois, white residents burned down Black homes in 1954, forcing many Black residents to flee in the face of violence. Now, these are just a few of many examples of America's racial violence. They were deliberate efforts to strip Black communities of power, wealth building, and as well, protection. Yet through it all, Black communities demonstrated remarkable resilience, rebuilding again, often with little or no support from the broader society. We found economic success by way of Black farms. We had our own agricultural banks, divisions of insurance, and supply stores. They were so successful, white farmers would visit the Black side of town to purchase products to save money, and we thrived through a web of other businesses, churches, beauty shops, newspapers, credit unions, hotels, hospitals, real estate developments, bus and transportation services, professional sports businesses such as the Negro Baseball Leagues, fraternities, sororities, and neighborhood organizations. So, as we celebrate our 250-year anniversary, Black Americans created networks of mutual support and social infrastructure where the state failed or actively excluded them. This legacy is not always glamorous, but it is a testament to survival, creativity, and the ongoing work of community building in the face of adversity. I'm Doug Davis, looking back on the Black perspective of America 250 on the Black Information Network.
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13: 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Eventually, despite rumors he'd been killed, I found Omar. Or more like, he found me. For more than a year, we corresponded in secret while he was hiding from U.S. forces, and eventually, on the run from the very insurgent group he put on the map. Slowly, I got close to Omar. Closer than I ever thought I would. Perhaps closer than I should. Was it good journalism? An ethical lapse? Was it my faith in humanity that kept me talking to Omar? Or something darker? My name is Christoph Putzel. This is American Jihadi.
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10: 50 Cent wants a judge to dismiss a lawsuit from his former employee due to insufficient evidence. According to TMZ, the rapper is calling the lawsuit filed by Monique Myers a media stunt. She worked for 50 Cent in several senior operational roles across his businesses for 12 years. Myers is accusing the artist of firing her in 2019 after she refused to break the law to protect him during his bankruptcy proceedings by hiding property in her name, among other allegations. 50 Cent wants the lawsuit thrown out and is asking that Myers pay his attorney fees. Elsewhere in entertainment news, rapper Young Thug is gearing up to hit the road. The rapper announced the New Generation Tour, making it his first headlining tour since 2019. Nav will join Young Thug as a special guest on all U.S. dates. The U.S. dates begin on September 1st in Roger, Arkansas, and wrap up on October 4th in Inglewood, California. Tickets for the New Generation Tour go on sale Friday. With the latest in entertainment, I'm Morgan Wood on the Black Information Network, BINnews.com. 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
14: I'm Kevin Brown with another look at modern-day Black history you should know. On January 6, 2021, as chaos engulfed the U.S. Capitol,
15: multiple capital injuries,
14: a group of Black officers stood as pillars of resilience and bravery. Among them was Capitol Police Officer Eugene Goodman, who diverted rioters away from the Senate chamber, potentially saving countless lives. Lieutenant Michael Byrd also faced a dire situation, protecting lawmakers from an advancing mob. His decisive actions safeguarded those entrusted to his care. And Officer Harry Dunn fought back against physical threats and racial slurs, standing firm in the defense of the Capitol and democracy. These Black officers and many others remind us that the strength of our democracy lies in those who protect it. So let's never forget to honor their heroism and strive for a nation worthy of their sacrifice. For the Black Information Network, I'm Kevin Brown.
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20: We're sinking. Can y'all please come?
18: According to NBC News, the recording captures friends aboard a boat near Mississippi's Horn Island, urgently calling for help after a malfunction caused the boat to take on water.
21: Is everybody on board in good health otherwise?
20: Yeah, everybody's off the way.
18: The caller reported a water removal pump had failed. The audio is now helping investigators piece together the timeline before Wells disappeared and was later found dead. He was the only Black person on the boat.
19: Black Today Show co-anchor Craig Melvin is back on the air after an intruder recently confronted him with racial slurs inside the New York City studio. Here's Melvin talking about the incident.
22: You may have heard that unfortunately an intruder made his way into an unauthorized area here in Studio 1A. Thankfully, he was apprehended quickly. He was placed under arrest. We are cooperating fully with the NYPD as they investigate the matter, and we are just very happy that everyone is safe.
19: Andrew Trulove is now charged with hate crimes after allegedly making it past security into a restricted area and yelling at Melvin. He reportedly asked for Al Roker as well. Roker is also Black. In mostly black Chicago, Illinois, a black faith leader says vandals have targeted his $50 million community center in Chicago's Woodlawn neighborhood.
4: Pastor Corey Brooks says he's had to repair windows of the building, which is under construction, for the second time in 2 weeks.
5: The fact that someone could come in and break those windows really breaks your heart to think that individuals in our neighborhood could care less about seeing advancement and progression.
4: Brooks says they're in the process of adding security cameras as they prepare to open this fall. Police continue to investigate.
18: And finally, can you be fired from a job for having an unpleasant smell? Well, apparently you can. A black Florida TikToker says he was fired from his job for allegedly smelling musty and even posted video of himself being escorted out by security guards. There were thousands of comments on the viral video, with many joking saying what they could smell is a lawsuit. The video did not say where he worked. I'm Nicole Deal, along with Mike Moore, on your home for Black News First, the Black Information Network. Your Washington Roundup is next.
10: President Trump says he's declassifying documents he claims shows China's efforts to interfere in the 2020 presidential election. During a White House address, Trump alleged China accessed millions of U.S. voter files, accused the Biden administration of concealing the information, and said he's directed the FBI to investigate. He also launched a new election integrity website and renewed his call for Congress to pass his Save America voter ID bill. Meanwhile, former Vice President Kamala Harris pushed back on social media, writing the 2020 election was not stolen. We won and he lost. Harris also called Trump's voter ID proposal voter suppression and urged Americans to verify their voter registration ahead of the midterm elections. That's your Washington Roundup. I'm Morgan Wood, your White House correspondent on the Black Information Network.
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23: 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So I just got through reading Mariah Carey's book, The Meaning of Mariah Carey. And in it, she talks about her and Derek Jeter had a brief fling from 97 to 1998 towards the end of her marriage to Tommy Mottola. She also revealed that Derek was the inspiration for this song.

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2: If you have an iPhone, there's a new scam you need to know about. Apple is warning customers that scammers are now using FaceTime to impersonate bank representatives and trick victims into sharing their screens. Here's how it works. According to MoneyWise.com, victims often receive a text or phone call claiming there is suspicious activity on their bank account. The caller then suggests moving the conversation to FaceTime, which may appear to make the interaction seem more trustworthy and legitimate. But once the call is connected, the scammer will ask the potential victim to share their screen while logging into their online bank account. That allows the scammer to watch your passwords, account numbers, and one-time security codes in real time. Those codes can then be used to access accounts and potentially move your money. So here's a simple solution. Never share your screen with someone who contacts you unexpectedly. And remember, neither Apple nor your bank will ask for your passwords or security codes. Money news at 24 and 54 minutes past each hour. I'm Nicole Deal on your home for Black News First, the Black Information Network.
3: Happening now, rescue teams from across the country are rushing to Texas to help save hundreds of people from rising floodwaters. Two people have already died in Texas, and hundreds have been stranded in flooded homes and submerged vehicles.
4: Just for the next 24 to 48 hours to be fully aware of the danger that water can provide to your life.
3: 80-year-old Paul Pelosi is facing a misdemeanor charge for a July 3rd crash where NBC News says he struck a parked vehicle, then left the scene. Oh, 50 Cent allegedly pulling out of some Shreveport, Louisiana project, saying some locals just don't want things to change. Some Black Louisiana residents say, we could have told him that, as the Knights of the Ku Klux Klan formed a branch in Shreveport in 1920 and nearly took control of the entire state in 1922. Get BIN News now on demand 24/7 on the iHeartRadio app.
5: Kevin Brown on your home for 24/7 News, the Black Information Network. The Food and Drug Administration may have found the source of an illness that sickened thousands nationwide, including in New York and New Jersey. However, Dr. Kavita Patel says it could take time to control the outbreak.
6: It could end several weeks after they've identified a source and been able to issue those consumer safety recalls or being able to kind of make sure that any source is off the market.
5: There are news outlets reporting that health officials are investigating shredded iceberg lettuce supplied to Taco Bell by Taylor Farms as a possible source for the psychosis paralysis outbreak. More than 1,600 people reported eating at Taco Bell before getting sick with a parasitic infection that causes severe stomach issues. WBA boxing champ Gervonta Tank Davis is facing criminal and civil trials on a domestic violence charge in Miami, Florida. He's charged with battery, false imprisonment, and attempted kidnapping of his ex-girlfriend at a strip club where she worked. Judge Tanya Brinkley asked the state prosecutor Juan Perez about the potential jail time Tank faces if convicted.
7: And Mr. Davis scores what?
8: He scores 51.15 months to face 15 years in state prison.
7: Any offer, any counteroffer you'll consider?
8: At this moment, I'm just following the guidelines.
5: Okay. The judge set a status hearing for September 15th with a potential trial date in the next 4 months. Davis is out on $8,500 bond and was issued a stay-away order. Southern Black Democrats are concerned about the impact of Republican-led redistricting efforts in the South, which could diminish Black political representation. The debate centers on whether Democrats should prioritize protecting majority Black congressional districts or focus on winning more seats overall. Black leaders in the South argue that the party often neglects deeply Republican Southern states with large Black constituencies, raising concerns about the party's resource allocation and electoral strategy. The debate highlights broader questions about how Democrats balance electoral strategy with protecting Black political representation in the face of escalating redistricting battles. Marcus Sapp, a Black man from Cincinnati, Ohio, who spent 13 years in prison for a murder conviction that was later overturned, will receive over $506,000 from the state as compensation for wrongful imprisonment. The Ohio Controlling Board approved the payment after a court ruling deemed him eligible for compensation under Ohio's wrongful imprisonment law. He plans to use the compensation to start a business in Cincinnati and is pursuing a separate case for additional damages against the city and police department. In 1963, civil rights activist Medgar Evers delivered a historic speech on local television in Mississippi, calling for equal treatment for Black people and denouncing segregation. Despite the significance of the speech, no recordings of it have ever been found 6 decades later. Evers faced death threats following the broadcast, and his assassination occurred a month later. The disappearance of the speech, which was not broadcast live, raises suspicions about its fate, as it was not included in archival footage donated to the Mississippi Department of Archives and History. Evers' legacy of fighting for racial equality in Mississippi continues to be remembered, even as the recording of his pivotal speech remains elusive. I'm Kevin Brown on your home for Black News First, Black Information Network.
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10: We cover how polling places disappear from our neighborhoods, but never theirs.
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10: We explain what's on the ballot, school boards, judges, sheriffs, city budgets, and why it matters more than most people know.
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12: I'm Mike Stevens on your home for Black News First, the Black Information Network. A judge is considering whether or not to allow a lawsuit against two Charlotte, North Carolina officers to move forward. Attorneys argue the officers showed reckless disregard in a pursuit that led to a crash 4 years ago. The wreck killed Brittany Webb, a black woman, and injured two others. WCNC Television spoke to Webb's family after the incident happened.
13: It just hurts that she's not here to represent herself. So the question that you ask, she can answer herself. It's not easy for her kids because every day they are asking for their moms.
12: The driver of the car was convicted of second-degree murder. At first, some said the Memphis Safe Task Force, made up of federal officers as ordered by President Trump, was worth it. Crime was reportedly down. But now the black community is demanding answers after two deadly shootings within a short period of time by those officers. Black faith and business leaders are calling for them to leave after two black men were killed by either National Guard soldiers or DEA agents. This is a cousin of one of the victims speaking to Fox 13 Television.
14: It's important for our family to make sure that we receive transparency through this process, because at the end of the day, nothing's going to bring him back. But for everybody to be able to deal with it correctly and be able to have grief counseling, all of that, we need to know the truth.
12: She says the picture being painted of her cousin is not true. Some activists say the buildup of federal law enforcement is doing more harm than good. I'm Mike Stevens on the Black Information Network. Now, your local news.
15: 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Danielle Sidner and Larice Purnell co-founded Black Co-Lab. The organization was created to foster culture, education, and commerce within the community and is well known for producing major collaborative events such as the July 16th A Taste of Black Cleveland. Danielle Sidner tells WKYC how A Taste of Black Cleveland expanded this time around.
16: Taste of Black Cleveland in its eighth year is continuing to grow. We've expanded to another category this year. We split up food trucks and catering because it's just such a large category.
15: Sidner explains why it is important for black collabs to put on events like A Taste of Black Cleveland and other events around town.
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19: Libertad! Para Berta por lucha!
20: Berta Cáceres was one of the most influential advocates for indigenous and women's rights in Honduras.
21: La discriminación y el racismo que se ha cometido contra el pueblo lenca, contra el copí.
20: And in 2013, when she began leading a protest campaign against a proposed hydroelectric dam, she became one of the most celebrated environmental activists anywhere. Honduras was known as the most dangerous place in the world for environmental activists. More than 100 had been reported killed in just the previous 5 years. She told friends about threatening phone calls she'd get. She said strange cars followed her on the road.
22: She knew that she was very much still being targeted and still at risk of being killed.
20: Berta was the most powerful activist in her country, but none of the accolades could protect her in the end.
23: A prominent environmental rights activist was shot dead in Honduras on Thursday, prompting protests in the capital.
20: My name is Monty Real, an investigative reporter.

0: ACP is marking the 250th anniversary of the United States, announcing plans to invest $20 million into a Get Out the Vote campaign.
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0: BIN News this hour, I'm Terry McCready. President Trump says he's declassifying evidence that shows the American election system is vulnerable to interference and fraud.
2: Hundreds of millions of U.S. voter files are in the hands of foreign governments. Our machines and ballot counting systems are exposed to hacking.
0: In a primetime speech, he accused China of exploiting weaknesses in our voting system to gain access to 22 million U.S. voter files. Trump said China hacked our systems and projected its influence in the 2020 election. He claimed that a deep state within the U.S. government fought to keep China's actions hidden from the public. The president said China's efforts were an attempt to keep him out of power. Trump says the White House has published a new election integrity website disclosing the documents. Ahead of his speech, former Vice President Kamala Harris slammed the president's unsubstantiated claims of widespread voter fraud in 2020. She wrote on social media, in part, "Here is what you need to know. The 2020 election was not stolen. We won and he lost." Harris wrote in a follow-up post that Trump is scared of voters' power and wants you to believe your vote does not matter. At least two people are dead as major flash flooding strikes Hill Country and Big Bend regions of Texas. State Representative Wes Verdell says that water is hitting the same heights as last year's flood.
3: The river is definitely high and maybe as high as it was before. And then it's moving fast, way faster than it has before.
0: Meanwhile, over 200 rescues have been conducted amid the heavy rains. This after the National Weather Service issued a flash flood emergency warning bulletin to announce a large and deadly flood wave moving into the Guadalupe River. South Central Texas has been battered by heavy rain this week, with over 2 million people bracing for additional rounds of torrential rain. Adults worldwide say where they live is a good place for minority groups. According to the Gallup World Poll, a median of 74% across at least 120 countries in 2025 said their community is a good place for racial and ethnic minorities, while 66% said the same for immigrants from other countries and 40% for gay or lesbian populations. The survey found that a higher perception of acceptance for minority groups is correlated with positive outlooks on life in general. However, researchers noted that this relationship does not prove causation. With intense anti-immigrant sentiment in South Africa, the Zimbabwean government says nearly 100,000 citizens have returned home since the end of May. This comes after a looming June 30th deadline by anti-illegal migrant group March in March for undocumented foreigners to self-deport. Around three-quarters of the returnees are women and children, all undergoing screening and profiling at the border. The government says it has expanded its repatriation and reintegration efforts. There are roughly 2 million Zimbabweans living in South Africa, and officials expect more than half to vacate. Stay informed, stay connected, and subscribe. Follow VIN News this hour wherever you get your podcasts. 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
4: Here's what's trending this hour. Happening now, rescue teams from across the country are rushing to Texas to help save hundreds of people from rising floodwaters. Plus, 86-year-old Paul Pelosi in legal trouble facing a misdemeanor charge for a July 3rd crash. And well, 50 Cent allegedly pulling out of some Shreveport, Louisiana project, saying some locals just don't want things to change. Why some black residents say, duh. I'm Tammy Eswick, and that's what's trending.
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5: HBCU football's biggest stage is here to stay. ESPN Events and the Southwestern Athletic Conference have agreed to a six-year extension that will keep the Cricket MEAC Swag Challenge and Celebration Bowl on ESPN platforms through 2032. The deal gives two of HBCU football's premier events a long-term national television home while also bringing Toyota on board as a presenting sponsor. This year's MEAC Swag Challenge kicks off on August 29th in Atlanta, where Howard University will face Alabama A&M in a nationally recognized matchup on ABC. Organizers say the extension provides greater financial stability for HBCU athletic programs while continuing to showcase not only the football,

0: culture, the bands, and the tradition that makes these events unique. With the latest in HBCU news, I'm Morgan Wood on the Black Information Network, BINnews.com, your home for Black news first.
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2: They told us to vote, and we did. So why are they still trying to take it? At the Black Information Network, we shine a light on voter suppression, old tactics in new forms, polling locations shut down with no warning, registration deadlines shortened, ballot boxes removed, mail-in boxes challenged on purpose in public and with precision. And yet we still show up. We talk to grandmothers who vote by bus, by mail, by any means, to college students driving across counties to find their precinct, to pastors who remind their congregation every Sunday, freedom is a ballot. We also follow lawsuits that protect the vote. We cover the bills that chip away at access quietly, quickly, and with devastating impact. We name the states, the counties, and the lawmakers behind them. Because the fight to vote isn't just about elections, it's about power. And it's not just about us, it's for everyone coming next. With Black News First, this is Mike Island on the Black Information Network. Beware.
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5: The opinions, beliefs, and viewpoints expressed in this commentary are those of the author and do not necessarily represent those of BIN and its founding partners and employees. Now it's time to bring the funk with Roland S. Martin.
6: MAGA loves to whine and complain about DEI and deny systemic racism, but Pennsylvania Congresswoman Summer Lee did not let them get away with that nonsense in a congressional hearing.
7: Let me just start by saying it is absurd that in this committee, we're required to defend time and time and time again the humanity of marginalized communities, our right to education, our right to appropriate and proper medical care. The life expectancy for Black people in my district is 8 years earlier than white people. Black women are dying three times more during pregnancy than white women. Three in four Black adults develop hypertension by age 55. We still have no widespread cure for uterine fibroids or sickle cell anemia. We have not solved health disparities in this country. Diversity, equity, inclusion, accessibility programs exist because marginalized people are more likely to be un or underinsured, unable to get an appointment or be misdiagnosed, to have their pain ignored or to be discarded by the healthcare system altogether. Disparities exist at every step of the process. This is just a fact. And conservatives' discomfort with facts is not grounds to overhaul the medical education or medical education system. Let me just say, I have a Black doctor and I sought my Black doctor out. In fact, Black doctors are in high demand because Black patients know that culturally competent care can be the difference between care and cure or life and death. Do Republicans want Black patients to die? Do we want women to die? Do we want trans kids to die? Because we know that a cultural competent education, that cultural competency and diversity in our education system, our medical system, saves lives. Republicans care more about culture wars than culturally competent care. And as long as they get reelected, they don't care who dies along the way.
6: As the young folks say, not one lie told. Keep bringing the funk, Congresswoman Summer Lee. I'm Roland Martin.
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10: We begin in Detroit, Michigan. The Canadian wildfire smoke blanketing the entire state has pushed Detroit's air quality index over 500. Anything over 300 is hazardous. And for Desiree Durso, who is visiting from California, she says it's something she wasn't ready for.
11: Not quite like this. This is pretty intense.
10: An AQI between 0 and 30 is considered good. State Senator Stephanie Chang says when the smoke is added to other pollution sources in the city, it's just compounding a problem that has existed for some residents for many, many years. She says she's hoping lawmakers pass the Protecting Overburden Communities Act that she introduced last year, which would require environmental regulators to consider cumulative health impacts from several sources of pollution.
9: In Chicago, Illinois, the city's black mayor, Brandon Johnson, does not appear to be an overwhelming choice for another term. Here's Johnson reacting to a University of Chicago poll that finds just under 14% of Chicagoans want him to run for a second term.
12: There were folks that tried to fearmonger and said that if you elect, you know, Brandon Johnson as mayor of the city of Chicago, that, you know, there will be a massive exodus in law enforcement, be blood in the streets. None of that was true.
9: Christopher Berry, who conducted the poll, says the mayor does not have support in his core base, the African-American community. Johnson's job approval rating is also down to 23%. He has not mentioned whether he will seek re-election. Also in Illinois, Secretary of State Alexi Janulius is highlighting an auto insurance reform bill. Janulius says the legislation would give Illinois regulators the authority to review and challenge excessive insurance rate increases.
13: When signed, this legislation will finally bring long overdue transparency, accountability, and consumer protection to Illinois' insurance marketplace.
9: The measure would require insurers to provide at least 30 days' notice before increasing auto insurance renewal premiums by more than 10%. It would also ban excessive insurance rates that do not reflect actual driving risk and prevent insurers from shifting out-of-state disaster losses onto Illinois drivers. Black drivers are among those impacted by this bill.
10: In California, the black family of Keith Porter Jr., along with several organizations and advocates, have gathered to demand justice. They want Los Angeles County District Attorney Nathan Hochman to prosecute the ICE agent who killed Porter on New Year's Eve. Black Lives Matter LA has criticized Hochman's policies and called for his removal. And finally, a black-owned tech company has launched an all-in-one AI-powered networking app built for the culture. The creators say the app allows members to share digital business cards, capture contacts, save them to an AI-powered customer relationship management system, and generate follow-ups all within one connected system. I'm Mike Moore, along with Nicole Deal on your home for 24/7 News, the Black Information Network.
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9: Black House Minority Leader Hakeem Jeffries is calling President Trump's primetime speech deranged. During Trump's recent speech, he claims the U.S. election system is vulnerable to interference and fraud. He also accuses China of meddling in the 2020 election that he lost to Joe Biden. Trump says it was covered up by the deep state. Jeffries, the leading Democrat in the House, released a statement afterwards accusing Trump of spewing deliberate and dangerous lies because, according to Jeffries, the economy is a disaster, and Trump knows that the American people have had enough.
10: 4 years after the killing of a two-year-old child in Houma, Louisiana, the Black family is still waiting for their day in court. Ezekiel Harry was beaten to death in 2022 and left in a trash can.
17: It's just insane, like, for to do something like that to a two-year-old. Well, having my other grandkids and he not here, it's like missing him.
10: That's Cynthia Harry there, the child's grandmother. According to Fox 8 News, the child's mother, Maya Jones, and her boyfriend, Jermaine Robinson, were arrested and charged with first-degree murder. Some of the delays are related to their mental competency. In other news, air quality remains a concern across the New York City area. Officials are advising people to limit their time outside. Here's Mayor Zoran Mamdani.
18: This is very serious. We are reaching into a level of air quality that is dangerous for every single New Yorker.
10: People who do have to be outside are encouraged to wear an N95-style mask. New Yorkers can get free masks at police precincts and public libraries.
9: And finally, two young Texas siblings are adding published authors to their growing list of accomplishments. 10-year-old Princeton and 6-year-old Pilar helped create I Am Loved, Soy Amado, a bilingual coloring book filled with positive affirmations in English and Spanish. Speaking to NBC 5 News, their mother says the project was inspired by the family's African-American and Hispanic heritage. I'm Nicole Deal, along with Mike Moore, on your home for Black News First, the Black Information Network. Your Healthy Minute is next.
5: As a multi-state outbreak of the explosive diarrhea parasite, also known as cyclosporiasis, continues, health experts are sharing ways to reduce your risk. Dr. Emily Landon, an infectious disease expert at the University of Chicago Medicine, says people who are immunocompromised or have underlying digestive conditions may want to avoid eating fast food until the source is identified. She also recommends thoroughly washing all fruits and vegetables under running water. Investigators are focusing on leafy greens, particularly bagged lettuce. So buying whole heads of lettuce and removing the outer leaves may be a safer choice. This matters for Black Americans who experience higher rates of chronic conditions like diabetes and kidney disease that can increase the risk of complications from foodborne illnesses. That's your Healthy Minute. I'm Morgan Wood on the Black Information Network. BINnews.com, your home for Black News First.
1: Black culture didn't start in cities, it started here. In the red clay, in the Delta air, in towns where front porches are pool pits, and dirt roads still lead to greatness. At the Black Information Network, we tell the stories of the rural South, where culture is grown, not manufactured. We sit with elders in Alabama who marched, farmed, and prayed us into today. We walk with kids in Mississippi who dream through gospel, beats, and broadband. We highlight Black farmers, midwives, teachers, and mechanics, culture keepers who don't get headlines but move generations. We lift gullah traditions still alive on the South Carolina coast. We follow HBCU homecomings in towns with one high school and one stoplight. We taste the biscuits that built families and the fried fish that funded tuition. In these communities, Black identity is stitched into everything. With Black News First, this is Misty Jordan on the Black Information Network.
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19: I'm Tammy Eswick with BIN News Now. Iran is threatening the U.S., saying that if it keeps up attacks on the Islamic Republic, the country has unforgettable lessons in store for the U.S. Now, this message came just hours after Iran's deputy foreign minister said Tehran had suspended its commitment to the memorandum of understanding that it had signed just last month with the U.S. WNBA player Angel Reese responding to a hot mic moment by Temple head coach Sandy Brondello, who was heard calling Reese a protected species. Reese responded on social media saying, "Calling a Black woman a species? Are we surprised?" Finally, a new study suggests GLP-1 related weight loss drugs may improve relationships and employment statuses for women. So you're telling me that if I lose weight, I can get married and a better job? Interesting. I can't wait to hear what the critics have to say. Get BIN News Now on demand 24/7 on the iHeartRadio app.
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21: 14 shots fired! Drop that gun! Drop it!
20: A Wilmington, Delaware white cop claims he sees a gun when he fires into the back of a running 19-year-old. But black teen Kadir Skinner says he didn't have a gun as he hits the pavement dying.
21: Yo, get the gun. Find the gun again. I can't breathe.
22: How are you a threat when you are running away?
20: Civil rights black attorneys Chance Lynch and Harry Daniels, part of the team of lawyers for Kadir Skinner's grieving parents, gathered at Shiloh Baptist Church in Wilmington and bit by bit tore apart the initial police statement. In the newly released body cam from the June 24th incident, they say nothing written was true. The video shows no gun in his hand, which the officer claimed was pointed at a crowd. And the real reason Kadir was running?
22: We did not see a crowd. We didn't see him point a gun at a crowd. But what we did see was we saw him running away from a pit bull.
20: They say he was running because he was being chased by a dog. Now they want justice.
22: What does that mean? It's time for this officer to face charges.
20: And they say it's time for the city to pay. A notice to sue for $25 million has been filed.
23: And let me be very clear, and I'm going to steal something from Attorney Lynch. This is not about finance. It's about family. Because if they continue to shoot and kill our black men down in the street as they're running from a dog, and I do not want to hold those that do it accountable, then we're going to try to hold them accountable in their pocketbooks.
20: As far as a gun, the lawyers say they don't believe he even had one on him, adding he was shot in the back running away and not a threat. The Delaware Department of Justice is investigating. Things are moving for Carmelo Anthony. The black Texas teen sitting in prison sentenced last month to 35 years for stabbing Austin Metcalf to death, the white bigger teen from a different high school who pushed Carmelo Anthony first at a high school track meet. Anthony said it was self-defense. Anthony has a new team of appeal lawyers and a new judge hearing his request for a new trial. During his trial, his white attorney did not allow him to take the stand, which many legal experts say in a case like this, he should have. And there are reports of a deal not to bring up allegations of racist graffiti by Metcalf, plus Anthony's jury, not a black face on it. It's pretty turbulent at the newly named President Donald Trump International Airport. People have been bombarding the former Palm Beach Airport online complaint forums with complaints. The airport even has a disclaimer acknowledging the name change may be received in different ways. Florida Republican Governor Ron DeSantis signed a bill to change the name as an honor to the president. I'm Vanessa Tyler on the Black Information Network, your home for Black News First.
24: There are many pioneers in black radio. Maybe you didn't know Hall of Fame broadcaster Melvin Lindsay was one of them. A graduate of Howard University, Lindsay and radio executive Kathy Hughes are credited with the creation of the Quiet Storm radio format, black radio's first mix of slow jams and classic love songs. The Quiet Storm combined R&B music with song dedications, listener phone calls, and most of all, Lindsay's signature voice and on-air presentation. Lindsay debuted his first Quiet Storm broadcast in 1977 on WHUR in Washington, D.C. The show quickly moved to five nights a week, grew in popularity, and eventually revolutionized how black radio stations nationwide programmed music in the evening hours. Lindsay's career would blossom, leading him to becoming one of the first black radio hosts to receive a $1 million contract. Melvin Lindsay passed away in 1992 from AIDS-related complications at the young age of 36 and was inducted into the Radio Hall of Fame in October 2022. And now you know. I'm Christy James for the Black Information Network.
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26: I'm Mike Stevens on your home for Black News First, the Black Information Network. A judge is considering whether or not to allow a lawsuit against two Charlotte, North Carolina officers to move forward. Attorneys argue the officers showed reckless disregard in a pursuit that led to a crash 4 years ago. The wreck killed Brittany Webb, a black woman, and injured two others. WCNC Television spoke to Webb's family after the incident happened.
0: It just hurts that she's not here to represent herself. So the question that you ask, she can answer herself. It's not easy for her kids because every day they are asking for their moms.
26: The driver of the car was convicted of second-degree murder. At first, some said the Memphis Safe Task Force, made up of federal officers as ordered by President Trump, was worth it. Crime was reportedly down. But now the black community is demanding answers after two deadly shootings within a short period of time by those officers. Black faith and business leaders are calling for them to leave after two black men were killed by either National Guard soldiers or DEA agents. This is a cousin of one of the victims speaking to Fox 13 Television.
2: It's important for our family to make sure that we receive transparency through this process, because at the end of the day, nothing's going to bring him back. But for everybody to be able to deal with it correctly and be able to have grief counseling and all of that, we need to know the truth.
26: She says the picture being painted of her cousin is not true. Some activists say the buildup of federal law enforcement is doing more harm than good. I'm Mike Stevens on the Black Information Network. Now, your local news.
3: Black businesses in Ohio are collaborating year-round as well as competing with each other at jazz and rib fests, outdoor music concerts, downtown events, and more. In Cleveland, Ohio, black restaurant owners collaborate as well and engage in friendly competition to keep their businesses thriving. Danielle Sidner and Larice Purnell co-founded Black Co-Lab. The organization was created to foster culture, education, and commerce within the community and is well known for producing major collaborative events such as the July 16th A Taste of Black Cleveland. Danielle Sidner tells WKYC how A Taste of Black Cleveland expanded this time around.
4: Taste of Black Cleveland in its eighth year is continuing to grow. We've expanded to another category this year. We split up food trucks and catering because it's just such a large category.
3: Sidner explains why it is important for black collabs to put on events like A Taste of Black Cleveland and other events around town.
4: It's a really good opportunity for folks to be able to connect their businesses to lots of people in the community that might not otherwise know about them. People have expanded from food trucks to brick and mortars, to brick and mortar establishments, all kinds of things.
3: Look for more events around Cleveland celebrating various aspects of black culture. 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
11: 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It's more than just menus. It's a movement.
27: And so we really want to create something that was more all-inclusive to the creative things we were seeing happening in the food scene.
11: That's one of the three founders, Fallon Farrell.
27: As we've grown through the years, we've literally watched businesses start off as like a pop-up food tent and now having like two or three locations.
11: 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And it's part of Black history still being written every time a diner takes that first bite. I'm Esther Dillard for the Black Information Network.
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12: In Detroit, Michigan, President Trump has ordered U.S. Immigration and Customs Enforcement agents to resume traffic stops.
10: Happens here.
13: Authorities say Roper and another teenager were the last to see Irving before he died. They admitted to throwing away Irving's clothes, deleting text messages, and dumping his phone.
9: Our voice can be heard.
14: One of our officers was shot at and could have died. We don't take that lightly at all. So they need to understand that we will find them.
10: The Black Information Network.
15: BIN News this hour, I'm Terry McCready. President Trump says he's declassifying evidence that shows the American election system is vulnerable to interference and fraud.
16: Hundreds of millions of U.S. voter files are in the hands of foreign governments. Our machines and ballot counting systems are exposed to hacking.
15: In a primetime speech, he accused China of exploiting weaknesses in our voting system to gain access to 22 million U.S. voter files. Trump said China hacked our systems and projected its influence in the 2020 election. He claimed that a deep state within the U.S. government fought to keep China's actions hidden from the public. The president said China's efforts were an attempt to keep him out of power. Trump says the White House has published a new election integrity website disclosing the documents. Ahead of his speech, former Vice President Kamala Harris slammed the president's unsubstantiated claims of widespread voter fraud in 2020. She wrote on social media, in part, "Here is what you need to know. The 2020 election was not stolen. We won and he lost." Harris wrote in a follow-up post that Trump is scared of voters' power and wants you to believe your vote does not matter. At least two people are dead as major flash flooding strikes Hill Country and Big Bend regions of Texas. State Representative Wes Verdell says that water is hitting the same heights as last year's flood.
17: The river is definitely high and maybe as high as it was before. And then it's moving fast, way faster than it has before.
15: Meanwhile, over 200 rescues have been conducted amid the heavy rains. This after the National Weather Service issued a flash flood emergency warning bulletin to announce a large and deadly flood wave moving into the Guadalupe River. South Central Texas has been battered by heavy rain this week, with over 2 million people bracing for additional rounds of torrential rain. Adults worldwide say where they live is a good place for minority groups, according to the Gallup World Poll. A median of 74% across at least 120 countries in 2025 said their community is a good place for racial and ethnic minorities, while 66% said the same for immigrants from other countries and 40% for gay or lesbian populations. The survey found that a higher perception of acceptance for minority groups is correlated with positive outlooks on life in general. However, researchers noted that this relationship does not prove causation. With intense anti-immigrant sentiment in South Africa, the Zimbabwean government says nearly 100,000 citizens have returned home since the end of May. This comes after a looming June 30th deadline by anti-illegal migrant group March in March for undocumented foreigners to self-deport. Around three-quarters of the returnees are women and children, all undergoing screening and profiling at the border. The government says it has expanded its repatriation and reintegration efforts. There are roughly 2 million Zimbabweans living in South Africa, and officials expect more than half to vacate. Stay informed, stay connected, and subscribe. Follow VIN News this hour wherever you get your podcasts. I'm Terry McCready for the Black Information Network.
18: Here's what's trending this hour. Iran is threatening the U.S., saying that if it keeps up attacks on the Islamic Republic, the country has unforgettable lessons in store for the U.S. Plus, WNBA player Angel Reese responding to a hot mic moment by Temple head coach Sandy Brondello. And a new study suggests GLP-1-related weight loss drugs may improve relationships and employment statuses for women. I'm Tammy Eswick, and that's what's trending.
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29: The biggest names in sports were honored at this year's ESPYs in New York City. New York Knicks star Jalen Brunson won Best Athlete in Men's Sports and Best NBA Player, while Las Vegas Aces standout Asia Wilson earned Best Athlete in Women's Sports and Best WNBA Player. Other winners include Shohei Ohtani, Lionel Messi, Carlos Alcaraz, Scottie Scheffler, Lando Norris, Terrence Crawford, and Olympic figure skater Elisa Liu, who was named Best Breakthrough Athlete. Meanwhile, a Hilton employee has been fired after allegedly sending a racist message to Las Vegas Aces star Chelsea Gray. Hilton Grand Vacation says the employee's actions violated company policy and do not reflect the company's values. The incident comes as concerns continue to grow over online harassment targeting WNBA players. And LeBron James' next move remains one of the NBA's biggest storylines. USA Today reports the league's all-time leading scorer is weighing his options after announcing he won't return to the Lakers. The Cleveland Cavaliers and the Miami Heat are reportedly among the teams showing mutual interest as James prepares for a record-setting 24th NBA season. With the latest in sports, I'm Morgan Wood on the Black Information Network.
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1: Or on the Black Information Network, taking a look at another aspect of America at 250 years old. A Black perspective. Our focus, Reconstruction. Democracy briefly expanded. It was a time that followed the American Civil War. Historians define it as a time during which attempts were made to put a lens on the inequities of slavery and examine more closely the political, social, and economic legacy. It was a time when solutions were sought with a more focused effort to solve the problems of the era, problems that arose from the readmission to the Union of the 11 states that had seceded at or before the outbreak of the Civil War. There's the notion portrayed by many historians. This was a time when vindictive radical Republicans fastened black supremacy upon the defeated Confederacy. Reconstruction has since the late 20th century been viewed more sympathetically as an experiment in interracial democracy. Reconstruction witnessed far-reaching changes in America's political life. Case in point, at the national level, new laws and constitutional amendments permanently altered the federal system and the definition of American citizenship. In the South, a politically mobilized black community joined with white allies to bring the Republican Party to power, and with it, a redefinition of the responsibilities of government. This time is widely viewed as turbulent and remains one of the most significant yet misunderstood chapters in American history. It was far from being a failed experiment. It was a bold and unprecedented expansion of democracy. Historians estimate that around 2,000 African American men held public office at the federal, state, and local levels during Reconstruction. At the state legislature, over 600 black men served as state representatives and senators in the South. In South Carolina, black representatives actually held a majority in the lower house of the state legislature for a time. And locally, the vast majority of 2,000 office holders served at the grassroots level. Hundreds of thousands of black men registered to vote, electing black sheriffs, justices of the peace, city council members, tax collectors, and superintendents of education. Speaking of education, before Reconstruction, formal education for enslaved people was widely illegal. During Reconstruction, hundreds of thousands of black children and adults flocked to classrooms. Black politicians and community leaders used their newfound legislative power to mandate the creation of the South's first state-funded free public school systems for both black and white children. While organizations like the Freedmen's Bureau and Northern Aid Societies helped, it was local communities that pooled their meager financial resources, donated land, built the schoolhouses, and hired the teachers to get the schools off the ground. Also noteworthy, 16 black men served in the U.S. Congress, including two in the U.S. Senate, and several held high state positions, including lieutenant governors and even an acting governor. I'm Mike Moore, looking back on the Black perspective of America 250 on the Black Information Network.
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2: HGTV is taking viewers back to the 90s with the new home renovation competition series hosted by Family Matters star Jaleel White called Totally 90s House. The 6-episode show will feature TV favorites including Melissa Joan Hart, Keisha Knight Pulliam, Jodie Sweetin, Ryan Austin Green, and Joey and Matthew Lawrence competing to transform homes that are still stuck in the 90s. The teams will modernize outdated spaces while preserving some of the decade's nostalgic charm. The winning team earns $25,000 for charity. The series premieres August 26th on HGTV. And despite being behind bars, Tory Lanez is preparing to release new music. The rapper and singer has announced a surprise double album titled Made You Think I Was Gone, but scheduled to drop July 17th. One disc will feature rap while the second focuses on R&B. The 23-track project reportedly contains no guest features, making it a completely solo effort. Lanez has continued releasing music while serving his prison sentence following earlier projects including Prison Tapes and 2025's Peterson. With the latest in entertainment at 17 and 47 minutes past each hour, I'm Bree Wood on the Black Information Network, your home for Black news first.
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5: A black dentist in Fort Worth, Texas is facing a felony charge over the death of a 4-year-old girl following a dental procedure. Dr. Chriselle Hemphill was arrested after investigators determined she was responsible for the child's injuries. The girl became unresponsive after a tongue tie procedure at Cuddle Kids Dental back in April and later died at a hospital. The medical examiner reportedly found toxic levels of the pain medication Demerol in her system. Her death, however, was ruled accidental.
6: In Jefferson Parish, Louisiana, a 21-year-old black man is accused of shooting and killing his own mother in a condominium community. Investigators say Nakee Collins allegedly shot his 48-year-old mother several times Wednesday morning in the parking lot of the Victorian condos. The woman was rushed to a hospital but died from her injuries. Collins has been arrested on a murder charge. Detectives are working to determine a motive. In other news, there's an air quality alert in effect for predominantly black Chicago, Illinois.
7: The poor air quality is due to unhealthy ozone and wildfire smoke levels. Dr. Jeff Ziffer from Good Samaritan Advocate has an alert for those diagnosed with respiratory issues.
8: If you have underlying conditions, is to look at air quality, minimize your interaction with it, and also look for symptoms. Symptoms being chest pain, shortness of breath, dizziness, fatigue with activity.
7: The Chicago Park District plans to move activities indoors today as a precaution. I'm Perry Williams.
5: And finally, black residents in parts of Texas could potentially be impacted by life-threatening flash flooding. Texas Governor Greg Abbott has declared a state of emergency across 59 counties.
9: There are more than 1,300 state personnel from more than 30 agencies that are already activated.
5: That includes the National Guard. Governor Abbott says the number one priority right now is the protection of life. He warns that torrential rain and flooding this week will likely break records. I'm Nicole Deal, along with Mike Moore, on your home for Black News First, the Black Information Network. Your Washington Roundup is next.
6: Treasury Secretary Scott Bessent says the U.S. Mint has begun striking a $1 coin featuring President Trump to mark the nation's 250th anniversary.
10: During the 150th, there was a Calvin Coolidge coin, so we can put living people's images on a coin. The president's also going to have a coin coming out with his image on it.
6: The piece, which is not real gold but does have a gold-like finish, will be available in the fall. Bessent also says President Trump's signature will also start appearing on all new U.S. paper currency in the coming months. And now this. Vice President Vance is indicating there are certain people within the Israeli government who hate the deal between the U.S. and Iran. Vance addressed the matter in an appearance on the Joe Rogan Experience podcast, and he noted that the administration sees, quote, exact evidence. And that's your Washington Roundup. I'm Mike Moore on your home for 24/7 News, the Black Information Network.
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11: I'm Esther Dillard with BIN News Now. Over 30 people are dead and about 700 are injured after two powerful earthquakes rocked Venezuela. A magnitude 7.2 earthquake first struck on Wednesday, followed by a magnitude 7.5 quake, which was the strongest to hit Venezuela in over 100 years. Crowds came out to kick off the celebration of the Great American State Fair. Speaking from the National Mall Wednesday night, Trump touted the virtues of the U.S. and declared that America is back.
12: There has never been anything like the United States of America, and together we are making it bigger and better.
11: And the St. Louis City Council is approving funding for nurse contracts at the county jail. The council passed a bill authorizing $3 million to continue paying 23 nurses whose contracts were set to expire at the end of the month. Get BIN News Now on demand 24/7 on the iHeartRadio app.
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5: Treasury Secretary Scott Bessent says the U.S. Mint will begin making a $1 coin featuring President Trump. A rendering of the new coin was released on Wednesday, commemorating the 250th anniversary of the signing of the Declaration of Independence. It is not real gold, but it does have a gold-like finish and will be available in the fall. Meanwhile, over 75% of Americans participate in a store loyalty program. That means consumers are willing to give up a phone number or email address in exchange for discounts, rewards, and special offers at places like grocery stores, coffee shops, and gas stations. But beware, when you hand over your information, data brokers use your personal info to build a profile on you, and then they sell that information. Companies buy it, and unfortunately, scammers do too. Here's a tip to keep your personal info out of the wrong hands. Use a separate email or phone number just for reward accounts. That way, if your information is compromised, your primary contact info will likely still be protected. Money news at 24 and 54 minutes past each hour. I'm Nicole Deal on your home for Black News First, the Black Information Network.
13: Happening now, rescue teams from across the country are rushing to Texas to help save hundreds of people from rising floodwaters. Two people have already died in Texas, and hundreds have been stranded in flooded homes and submerged vehicles.
14: Just for the next 24 to 48 hours to be fully aware of the danger that water can provide to your life.
13: 80-year-old Paul Pelosi is facing a misdemeanor charge for a July 3rd crash where NBC News says he struck a parked vehicle, then left the scene. Well, 50 Cent's allegedly pulling out of some Shreveport, Louisiana project, saying some locals just don't want things to change. Some Black Louisiana residents say, we could have told him that, as the Knights of the Ku Klux Klan formed a branch in Shreveport in 1920 and nearly took control of the entire state in 1922. Get BIN News Now on demand 24/7 on the iHeartRadio app.
15: I'm Vanessa Tyler on the Black Information Network, your home for Black News First. The devastated parents of Black teen Nolan Wells were finally able to meet with the Jackson County, Mississippi District Attorney over that questionable case involving the 18-year-old's drowning after being out with his white friends on July 4th. Public outrage, public pressure, and fears of Mississippi racist history forced this demand for a more thorough look into what happened. Here's family lawyer, civil rights attorney Ben Crump.
16: So that we can have a fair and impartial investigation into the death of Nolan Wells. We were very honest and candid with the district attorney, and she was honest and candid with us. Our lived experiences tell us that we must question everything, everybody's role, law enforcement role. That is the lived experience of us as black people in America. And we will be not honoring the ancestors' sacrifices for us if we did not be honest every chance we got when we talked to power.
15: Weighing in on the case, Texas Congresswoman Jasmine Crockett, who was asked about the question of race in the Nolan Wells case. She says race played a part, even to what she says was the initial lack of an investigation, quickly trying to call it an accident.
17: Now, I'm looking at the fact that these white kids deleted their social media accounts. It's not like they sat down and talked to law enforcement. It's not even like law enforcement decided that they wanted to sit down and talk to him. They decided, oh, the little black boy ended up dead without his cell phone, without his friends, going and telling his parents, oh, yeah, we got the cell phone. They got to go and track down the phone and find the phone. It looks like a racial thing to me, but hey, maybe we'll find out that it wasn't.
15: The Black Information Network will have the latest on the Nolan Wells case in a special report. Join us this Sunday at 9 a.m. and 9 p.m. Eastern for a BIN special edition of The Black Perspective.
18: Get on the ground!
15: White cops pounce on a black teen in Melbourne, Florida, so aggressively, Judah Everidge says they broke his arm.
18: Look at my arm! Look at my arm!
19: Relax, relax.
15: Police were out looking for a white runaway. Everidge is black. The runaway's mother even showed officers a picture. The teen was found staying at a friend's. So why jump on the black teen? Everidge is suing for his fractured arm. Reports are the cops involved have a history of aggression. In particular, Officer William Markle, who decided to quit after the incident, writing in his resignation letter, it would be in his best interest to pursue new career opportunities. 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I'm Vanessa Tyler on the Black Information Network, your home for Black News First.
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20: I'm Bill Black with another Bet You Didn't Know music fact. All right, class, today let's talk about the song that got away. So this is New Edition. You know, Ronnie, Bobby, Ricky, Mike, Johnny, Ralph. And they've given us hits throughout the years like If It Isn't Love, Candy Girl, and Can You Stand the Rain? Then there was the song that was written with New Edition in mind, but kind of got away. Let me explain. Let's take it back to 1985 and the movie Crush Groove, starring Blair Underwood, Sheila E., and a slew of rappers like LL Cool J, Run DMC, The Fat Boys, and even New Edition was in the movie. Producers Jimmy Jam and Terry Lewis were asked to write a ballad for the love scene of the movie. But due to contract negotiations, New Edition's label would not allow them to record the song for the soundtrack. The song instead went to the Force MDs. The song, Tender Love. I'm Bill Black with another Bet You Didn't Know music fact on the Black Information Network.
21: I'm Mike Stevens on your home for Black News First, the Black Information Network. A judge is considering whether or not to allow a lawsuit against two Charlotte, North Carolina officers to move forward. Attorneys argue the officers showed reckless disregard in a pursuit that led to a crash 4 years ago. The wreck killed Brittany Webb, a black woman, and injured two others. WCNC Television spoke to Webb's family after the incident happened.
22: It just hurts that she's not here to represent herself. So the question that you asked, she can answer herself. It's not easy for her kids because every day they are asking for their moms.
21: The driver of the car was convicted of second-degree murder. At first, some said the Memphis Safe Task Force, made up of federal officers as ordered by President Trump, was worth it. Crime was reportedly down. But now the black community is demanding answers after two deadly shootings within a short period of time by those officers. Black faith and business leaders are calling for them to leave after two black men were killed by either National Guard soldiers or DEA agents. This is a cousin of one of the victims speaking to Fox 13 television.
0: It's important for our family to make sure that we receive transparency through this process, because at the end of the day, nothing's going to bring him back. But for everybody to be able to deal with it correctly and be able to have grief counseling, all of that, we need to know the truth.
21: She says the picture being painted of her cousin is not true. Some activists say the buildup of federal law enforcement is doing more harm than good. I'm Mike Stevens on the Black Information Network. Now, your local news.
2: 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Danielle Sidner and Larice Purnell co-founded Black Co-Lab. The organization was created to foster culture, education, and commerce within the community and is well known for producing major collaborative events such as the July 16th A Taste of Black Cleveland. Danielle Sidner tells WKYC how A Taste of Black Cleveland expanded this time around.
19: Taste of Black Cleveland in its eighth year is continuing to grow. We've expanded to another category this year. We split up food trucks and catering because it's just such a large category.
2: Sidner explains why it is important for black collabs to put on events like A Taste of Black Cleveland and other events around town.
19: It's a really good opportunity for folks to be able to connect their businesses to lots of people in the community that might not otherwise know about them. 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
2: Look for more events around Cleveland celebrating various aspects of black culture. 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
26: There's something changing in this country about the way we see guns. 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
6: A Pennsylvania father is speaking out after his black teenage son was handcuffed during a police encounter.

0: exposed to hacking.
1: In a primetime speech, he accused China of exploiting weaknesses in our voting system to gain access to 22 million U.S. voter files. Trump said China hacked our systems and projected its influence in the 2020 election. He claimed that a deep state within the U.S. government fought to keep China's actions hidden from the public. The president said China's efforts were an attempt to keep him out of power. Trump says the White House has published a new election integrity website disclosing the documents. Ahead of his speech, former Vice President Kamala Harris slammed the president's unsubstantiated claims of widespread voter fraud in 2020. She wrote on social media, in part, "Here is what you need to know. The 2020 election was not stolen. We won and he lost." Harris wrote in a follow-up post that Trump is scared of voters' power and wants you to believe your vote does not matter. At least two people are dead as major flash flooding strikes Hill Country and Big Bend regions of Texas. State Representative Wes Verdell says that water is hitting the same heights as last year's flood.
2: The river is definitely high and maybe as high as it was before. And then it's moving fast, way faster than it has before.
1: Meanwhile, over 200 rescues have been conducted amid the heavy rains. This after the National Weather Service issued a flash flood emergency warning bulletin to announce a large and deadly flood wave moving into the Guadalupe River. South Central Texas has been battered by heavy rain this week, with over 2 million people bracing for additional rounds of torrential rain. Adults worldwide say where they live is a good place for minority groups. According to the Gallup World Poll, a median of 74% across at least 120 countries in 2025 said their community is a good place for racial and ethnic minorities, while 66% said the same for immigrants from other countries and 40% for gay or lesbian populations. The survey found that a higher perception of acceptance for minority groups is correlated with positive outlooks on life in general. However, researchers noted that this relationship does not prove causation. With intense anti-immigrant sentiment in South Africa, the Zimbabwean government says nearly 100,000 citizens have returned home since the end of May. This comes after a looming June 30th deadline by anti-illegal migrant group March in March for undocumented foreigners to self-deport. Around three-quarters of the returnees are women and children, all undergoing screening and profiling at the border. The government says it has expanded its repatriation and reintegration efforts. There are roughly 2 million Zimbabweans living in South Africa, and officials expect more than half to vacate. Stay informed, stay connected, and subscribe. Follow VIN News this hour wherever you get your podcasts. I'm Terry McCready for the Black Information Network.
3: Here's what's trending this hour. Happening now, rescue teams from across the country are rushing to Texas to help save hundreds of people from rising floodwaters. Plus, 86-year-old Paul Pelosi in legal trouble, facing a misdemeanor charge for a July 3rd crash. And 50 Cent allegedly pulling out of some Shreveport, Louisiana project, saying some locals just don't want things to change. Why some black residents say, duh. I'm Tammy Eswick, and that's what's trending.
4: 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Here's Morgan Wood.
5: HBCU football's biggest stage is here to stay. ESPN Events and the Southwestern Athletic Conference have agreed to a six-year extension that will keep the Cricket MEAC Swag Challenge and Celebration Bowl on ESPN platforms through 2032. The deal gives two of HBCU football's premier events a long-term national television home while also bringing Toyota on board as a presenting sponsor. This year's MEAC Swag Challenge kicks off on August 29th in Atlanta, where Howard University will face Alabama A&M in a nationally recognized matchup on ABC. Organizers say the extension provides greater financial stability for HBCU athletic programs while continuing to showcase not only the football, but also the culture, the band, and the tradition that makes these events unique. With the latest in HBCU news, I'm Morgan Wood on the Black Information Network. BINnews.com, your home for black news first.
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3: The opinions, beliefs, and viewpoints expressed in this commentary are those of the author and do not necessarily represent those of BIN and its founding partners and employees. Now it's time to bring the funk with Roland S. Martin.
4: MAGA loves to whine and complain about DEI and denies systemic racism, but Pennsylvania Congresswoman Summer Lee did not let them get away with that nonsense in a congressional hearing.
5: Let me just start by saying it is absurd that in this committee, we're required to defend time and time and time again the humanity of marginalized communities, our right to education, our right to appropriate and proper medical care. The life expectancy for Black people in my district is 8 years earlier than white people. Black women are dying 3 times more during pregnancy than white women. 3 in 4 Black adults develop hypertension by age 55. We still have no widespread cure for uterine fibroids or sickle cell anemia. We have not solved health disparities in this country. Diversity, equity, inclusion, accessibility programs exist because marginalized people are more likely to be un- or underinsured, unable to get an appointment or be misdiagnosed, to have their pain ignored, or to be discarded by the healthcare system altogether. Disparities exist at every step of the process. This is just a fact. And conservatives' discomfort with facts is not grounds to overhaul the medical education or medical education system. Let me just say, I have a Black doctor and I sought my Black doctor out. In fact, Black doctors are in high demand because Black patients know that culturally competent care can be the difference between care and cure or life and death. Do Republicans want Black patients to die? Do we want women to die? Do we want trans kids to die? Because we know that a cultural competent education, that cultural competency and diversity in our education system, our medical system, saves lives. Republicans care more about culture wars than culturally competent care. And as long as they get reelected, they don't care who dies along the way.
4: As the young folks say, not one lie told. Keep bringing the funk, Congresswoman Summer Lee. I'm Roland Martin.
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8: Here are your top stories.
9: We didn't see him point a gun at a crowd, but what we did see was we saw him running away from a pit bull.
8: New video released showing police shooting Black 19-year-old Kadir Skinner in the back. The family is calling for accountability. Many Black people relying on SNAP benefits are confused by the new work requirements. And ahead of President Trump's planned address to the nation.
10: Let me also be clear about one thing. Donald Trump lost the 2020 presidential election. Something's really wrong with this guy. I think he actually needs to be checked out.
8: Black Democratic House Leader Hakeem Jeffries voices frustration over Trump's focus on the 2020 election conspiracy theory that has been debunked. He says it takes the focus off Americans' economic struggle with the cost of living. He also criticized a Republican-led budget resolution passed by the House Budget Committee to support the conflict in Iran.
10: That will actually provide $60 billion in additional taxpayer money for Donald Trump's reckless and costly war of choice in the Middle East that has left Iran in a stronger position than they were in before this reckless war started. And the American people in a weaker position economically as a result of high gas prices.
8: Politico reports the budget resolution released $73 billion for military and intelligence programs and $12 billion for farm assistance. Data centers take center stage at this year's NAACP convention in Chicago. The civil rights organization posted a promo on YouTube with individuals speaking out about the impact of AI data centers on communities.
11: Whether it's fossil fuels or it's this next big thing with AI, it's the same playbook. They go into communities, they extract, they lie, and they exploit.
8: The NAACP kicked off 5 days of pre-convention programming in Chicago this week under the theme, We the People, ahead of the full 117th National Convention, July 18th through the 22nd. Programming includes a health equity summit set for Friday, July 17th, bringing together healthcare professionals, policymakers, and community organizers to address the biggest health disparities facing Black America. And the National Baptist Convention just planted its flag steps from the Capitol and across from the Supreme Court. President Boysie Kimber launched a new Center for Social Justice this week, warning that voting rights are eroding and Black political leaders are being wiped out by redistricting. The center will share space with a national environmental justice group inside the century-old United Methodist building. Congressional Black Caucus Chair Yvette Clark says it carries forward the Black church's legacy of fighting for equality. And finally, Memphis just cut the ribbon on an upgraded Ida B. Wells Plaza downtown. Mayor Paul Young says the original 2021 space didn't live up to what Wells deserved. Wells made her name in Memphis as a journalist, investigating lynchings and suing a railroad after she was forced from a first-class train car. Parks Director Justin Bolden says the goal now is simple: give visitors a place to learn her story. I'm Esther Dillard on your home for Black News First, the Black Information Network.
6: Bringing you the celebrations.
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13: A former white Georgia firefighter, Jeffrey Tyler Kinzer, is facing new charges after allegedly opening fire at a Black family reunion.
6: The Black Information Network.
14: Nearly a month after Cohen Wiley was killed, a newly released police report does not identify the officers involved or explain why the situation escalated.
7: It's telling our story. Your money on the Black Information Network.
15: Chase Bank is offering students and teenagers a chance to earn some extra cash just for opening a new checking account. The promotion runs through October 14th and features two different bonuses. College students ages 17 to 24 can earn a $175 bonus by opening a new Chase Secure Banking account and completing 10 qualifying transactions within 60 days. Those transactions can include debit card purchases, sale payments, direct deposits, or online bill payments. The bonus is deposited into the account within 15 days after the requirements are met. Meanwhile, teens ages 13 to 17 can earn a $125 bonus through a new Chase High School checking account. A parent or guardian must be a co-owner on the account and already have an eligible Chase checking account. To get the bonus, the teen must complete 5 qualifying transactions within 60 days. And best of all, there is no minimum deposit required. Money news at 24 and 54 minutes past each hour. I'm Nicole Deal on your home for Black News First, the Black Information Network.
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15: A Black man, Ashante Forrest, is suing two police officers in Denver, Colorado, over their actions during a traffic stop last year. His attorney, David Lane, says the best restitution is accountability.
17: Whatever a Denver jury believes to be fair and equitable in enforcing the Constitution. We're not asking for any specific amount of money. It's just accountability.
15: Forrest was stopped last May because the officers allegedly believed his rear taillights were not working. An illegal gun was found during a search of his vehicle. But the charges were thrown out after a federal judge decided officers had no valid reason to pull him over.
16: Now to Dallas, Texas, where a new court filing reveals a behind-the-scenes dispute in Carmelo Anthony's murder trial. Anthony, who is Black, was convicted in the 2025 stabbing death of Frisco teen Austin Metcalf and sentenced to 35 years in prison. The defense claims Anthony chose not to testify after prosecutors backed away from a pre-trial gentleman's agreement, which limited certain evidence. His defense attorneys are now requesting a new trial. Public schools in Chicago, Illinois, are planning to lay off hundreds of teachers to help close a $732 million budget gap. Over 80% of students at CPS schools are Black or Hispanic.
15: And finally, the city of Los Angeles, California, is announcing a $1 million partnership with Airbnb for emergency housing. The goal is to support Boyle Heights residents affected by the recent warehouse fire. Black Mayor Karen Bass says $600,000 in housing support has already been provided. The fire started nearly a month ago and burned for a week. for more news impacting the Black community, listen to the Black Information Network on the iHeartRadio app or log on to BINnews.com. I'm Nicole Deal, along with Mike Moore, on your home for Black News First, the Black Information Network. Your Healthy Minute is next.
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21: I'm Tammy Eswick with BIN News Now. Iran is threatening the U.S., saying that if it keeps up attacks on the Islamic Republic, the country has unforgettable lessons in store for the U.S. Now, this message came just hours after Iran's deputy foreign minister said Tehran had suspended its commitment to the memorandum of understanding that it had signed just last month with the U.S. WNBA player Angel Reese responding to a hot mic moment by Temple head coach Sandy Brondello, who was heard calling Reese a protected species. Reese responded on social media saying, "Calling a black woman a species? Are we surprised?" Finally, a new study suggests GLP-1 related weight loss drugs may improve relationships and employment statuses for women. So you're telling me that if I lose weight, I can get married and a better job? Interesting. I can't wait to hear what the critics have to say. Get BIN News Now on demand 24/7 on the iHeartRadio app.
22: I'm Kevin Brown on your home for 24/7 news, the Black Information Network. The CDC is reporting zeroing in on a potential source behind the multi-state outbreak of nasty intestinal illness. The Washington Post reports health officials are investigating shredded iceberg lettuce supplied to Taco Bell by Tyler Farms as a possible source.
23: So far, there's been no official response from Taylor Farms. As for Taco Bell, it says it has taken precautionary action and is encouraging all relevant restaurants, retailers, and food service operators to do the same.
22: NBC correspondent Ann Thompson reporting. Health officials say while there have been thousands of confirmed cases of psychosporiasis in 34 states, there are a cluster of cases in four states, Michigan, Ohio, West Virginia, and Kentucky. On its website, the CDC says more than 1,600 people sickened in the outbreak reported eating at Taco Bell locations in five states, and that it's working with suppliers to figure out whether the affected lettuce went to other places. New York is now the first state to impose a ban on AI data center development. Some say that opens a door for Texas to step in and snatch up those projects.
24: A lot of data center companies had already been looking at and making their move to Texas.
22: Former State Representative J.C. Chetan now helps companies expand in the Lone Star State. He says the data center developers are already addressing concerns about water and power use, and the more they come to Texas, the more money flows into the state through taxes. An Arlington, Virginia apartment complex is named in a sweeping housing discrimination complaint against the nation's largest apartment manager. The Housing Rights Initiative says undercover testers called the Gray Star Managed Clarendon Complex and were told twice that the property refuses to take Section 8 or any other housing vouchers. The watchdog says the rejections break a state law that protects renters based on how they legally pay for housing. The Virginia case is part of 114 alleged violations across six states and D.C. The Harriet Tubman Museum and Educational Center in Cambridge, Maryland, was recently burglarized following a break-in over the weekend. The museum, which had just reopened after being damaged by flooding, now needs to replace back doors and a part of the mural inside the back room. The cost of repairs, including new security devices, is estimated to be between $10,000 and $20,000. Police suspect the perpetrator is someone familiar with the building, as they targeted the money container and left everything else undisturbed. The museum is seeking donations to help with repairs and is currently closed as they assess the damage. For more news impacting the Black community, listen to the Black Information Network on the iHeartRadio app or log on to BINnews.com. 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I'm Kevin Brown on your home for Black News First, the Black Information Network.
0: Harold George Belafonte Jr. was born March 1st, 1927 in Harlem, New York. He served in the U.S. Navy during World War II and then began his career as a singer in the 1950s.
1: I had to leave a little girl in Kingston.
0: His music combined elements of calypso and other Caribbean rhythms, and he became known for his hits like Deo and Jump in the Line.
2: Jump in the line.
0: Belafonte also acted in several TV shows and films, including the groundbreaking 1957 film Island in the Sun.
3: That was charity, Mr. Fleury. What we want is equality.
0: Belafonte was equally committed to social justice, working alongside Dr. Martin Luther King Jr. and other civil rights leaders. He used his platform to raise awareness on issues such as apartheid in South Africa and the fight for voting rights in the United States. Harry Belafonte passed away on April 25th at the age of 96, but his legacy will continue to live on through his contributions to music, film, and civil rights. Rest in power to the one and only Harry Belafonte. This is Bill Black on the Black Information Network.
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18: I'm Mike Stevens on your home for Black News First, the Black Information Network. A judge is considering whether or not to allow a lawsuit against two Charlotte, North Carolina officers to move forward. Attorneys argue the officers showed reckless disregard in a pursuit that led to a crash 4 years ago. The wreck killed Brittany Webb, a Black woman, and injured two others. WCNC Television spoke to Webb's family after the incident happened.
24: It just hurts that she's not here to represent herself. So the question that you ask, she can answer herself. It's not easy for her kids because every day they are asking for their moms.
18: The driver of the car was convicted of second-degree murder. At first, some said the Memphis Safe Task Force, made up of federal officers as ordered by President Trump, was worth it. Crime was reportedly down. But now the Black community is demanding answers after two deadly shootings within a short period of time by those officers. Black faith and business leaders are calling for them to leave after two Black men were killed by either National Guard soldiers or DEA agents. This is a cousin of one of the victims speaking to Fox 13 Television.
25: It's important for our family to make sure that we receive transparency through this process, because at the end of the day, nothing's going to bring him back. But for everybody to be able to deal with it correctly and be able to have grief counseling, all of that, we need to know the truth.
18: She says the picture being painted of her cousin is not true. Some activists say the buildup of federal law enforcement is doing more harm than good. I'm Mike Stevens on the Black Information Network. Now, your local news. Black businesses in Ohio are collaborating year-round as well as competing with each other at jazz and rib fests, outdoor music concerts, downtown events, and more. In Cleveland, Ohio, black restaurant owners collaborate as well and engage in friendly competition to keep their businesses thriving. Danielle Sidner and Larice Purnell co-founded Black Co-Lab. The organization was created to foster culture, education, and commerce within the community and is well known for producing major collaborative events such as the July 16th, A Taste of Black Cleveland. Danielle Sidner tells WKYC how A Taste of Black Cleveland expanded this time around.
2: Taste of Black Cleveland in its eighth year is continuing to grow. We've expanded to another category this year. We split up food trucks and catering because it's just such a large category.
18: Sidner explains why it is important for Black Co-Labs to put on events like A Taste of Black Cleveland and other events around town.
2: It's a really good opportunity for folks to be able to connect their businesses to lots of people in the community that might not otherwise know about them. People have expanded from food trucks to brick and mortars, to brick and mortar establishments, all kinds of things.
18: Look for more events around Cleveland celebrating various aspects of black culture. 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
4: 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It's more than just menus. It's a movement.
5: And so we really want to create something that was more all-inclusive to the creative things we were seeing happening in the food scene.
4: That's one of the three founders, Fallon Farrell.
5: As we've grown through the years, we've literally watched businesses start off as like a pop-up food tent and now having like two or three locations.
4: From soul food kitchens to hidden gem caterers, Black Restaurant Week shines a light where it's long been missing. It's helped generate tens of millions of dollars for Black-owned businesses, keeping legacies alive and creating new ones. And it's part of Black history still being written every time a diner takes that first bite. I'm Esther Dillard for the Black Information Network.
9: 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I'm Charlamagne Tha God, host of the world's most dangerous morning show, The Breakfast Club, and my history lives here.
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27: BIN News This Hour, I'm Terry McCready. President Trump says he's classifying evidence that shows the American election system is vulnerable to interference and fraud.
28: Hundreds of millions of U.S. voter files are
8: in the hands of foreign governments. Our machines and ballot counting systems are exposed to hacking.
27: In a primetime speech, he accused China of exploiting weaknesses in our voting system to gain access to 22 million U.S. voter files. Trump said China hacked our systems and projected its influence in the 2020 election. He claimed that a deep state within the U.S. government fought to keep China's actions hidden from the public. The president said China's efforts were an attempt to keep him out of power. Trump says the White House has published a new election integrity website disclosing the documents. Ahead of his speech, former Vice President Kamala Harris slammed the president's unsubstantiated claims of widespread voter fraud in 2020. She wrote on social media, in part, "Here is what you need to know. The 2020 election was not stolen. We won and he lost." Harris wrote in a follow-up post that Trump is scared of voters' power and wants you to believe your vote does not matter. At least two people are dead as major flash flooding strikes Hill Country and Big Bend regions of Texas. State Representative Wes Verdell says that water is hitting the same heights as last year's flood.
12: The river is definitely high and maybe as high as it was before. And then it's moving fast, way faster than it has before.
27: Meanwhile, over 200 rescues have been conducted amid the heavy rains. This after the National Weather Service issued a flash flood emergency warning bulletin to announce a large and deadly flood wave moving into the Guadalupe River. South Central Texas has been battered by heavy rain this week, with over 2 million people bracing for additional rounds of torrential rain. Adults worldwide say where they live is a good place for minority groups. According to the Gallup World Poll, a median of 74% across at least 120 countries in 2025 said their community is a good place for racial and ethnic minorities, while 66% said the same for immigrants from other countries and 40% for gay or lesbian populations. The survey found that a higher perception of acceptance for minority groups is correlated with positive outlooks on life in general. However, researchers noted that this relationship does not prove causation. With intense anti-immigrant sentiment in South Africa, the Zimbabwean government says nearly 100,000 citizens have returned home since the end of May. This comes after a looming June 30th deadline by anti-illegal migrant group March in March for undocumented foreigners to self-deport. Around three-quarters of the returnees are women and children, all undergoing screening and profiling at the border. The government says it has expanded its repatriation and reintegration efforts. There are roughly 2 million Zimbabweans living in South Africa, and officials expect more than half to vacate. Stay informed, stay connected, and subscribe. Follow VIN News This Hour wherever you get your podcasts. 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
14: Here's what's trending this hour. Iran is threatening the U.S., saying that if it keeps up attacks on the Islamic Republic, the country has unforgettable lessons in store for the U.S. Plus, WNBA player Angel Reese responding to a hot mic moment by Temple head coach Sandy Brondello. And a new study suggests GLP-1-related weight loss drugs may improve relationships and employment statuses for women. I'm Tammy Eswick, and that's what's trending.
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16: The biggest names in sports were honored at this year's ESPYs in New York City. New York Knicks star Jalen Brunson won Best Athlete in Men's Sports and Best NBA Player, while Las Vegas Aces standout Asia Wilson earned Best Athlete in Women's Sports and Best WNBA Player. Other winners include Shohei Ohtani, Lionel Messi, Carlos Alcaraz, Scottie Scheffler, Lando Norris, Terrence Crawford, and Olympic figure skater Elisa Liu, who was named Best Breakthrough Athlete. Meanwhile, a Hilton employee has been fired after allegedly sending a racist message to Las Vegas Aces star Chelsea Gray. Hilton Grand Vacation says the employee's actions violated company policy and do not reflect the company's values. The incident comes as concerns continue to grow over online harassment targeting WNBA players. And LeBron James' next move remains one of the NBA's biggest storylines. USA Today reports the league's all-time leading scorer is weighing his options after announcing he won't return to the Lakers. The Cleveland Cavaliers and the Miami Heat are reportedly among the teams showing mutual interest as James prepares for a record-setting 24th NBA season. With the latest in sports, I'm Morgan Wood on the Black Information Network.
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1: On the Black Information Network, taking a look at another aspect of America at 250, a Black perspective. When we talk about America at 250, seen through a Black lens, the nation commemorates 250 years since its founding, with celebrations highlighting stories of endurance, innovation, and progress. Yet when viewed through a Black lens, this milestone prompts us to reconsider the meaning of endurance, whose endurance is being celebrated, and what sacrifices have been made along the way. Black history compels us to ask, who has been the backbone of American progress, whose labor and creativity has built its foundations, and whose courage and imagination have fueled its growth? The Black experience is not a footnote to the American story. It is essential to understanding the nation's true character. By embracing this perspective, we gain a more honest, complete, and nuanced view of America's journey, seeing both its achievements and its shortcomings in a sharper light. A Black perspective on America's history does not diminish the nation's story. Instead, it enriches it. It challenges all Americans to confront the realities that have shaped the country and to acknowledge the contributions of those who often labored in the shadows. Throughout centuries of adversity, from enslavement to segregation to ongoing struggles for justice and equality, Black Americans have demonstrated extraordinary resilience, creativity, and vision. Our influence is woven into every aspect of American life, in music, literature, sports, business, and community. They've chronicled the American experience with courage, honesty, and precision, holding up a mirror to the nation and urging it to reckon with its promises and realities. Now, while pain is undeniably part of the Black story, marked by exclusion, violence, and struggle, the narrative is also one of creativity and invention. Black Americans have created culture under pressure, forging new forms of expression in music, art, and literature. They've built communities and businesses, even when faced with formidable constraints and hostility, as seen in the resilience following the destruction of Tulsa's Black Wall Street and the enduring legacy of entrepreneurs like Madam C.J. Walker. Through protest and performance in sports, they've challenged the nation's conscience, redefining what it means to be an American and what citizenship should entail. The demand for democracy to be real, for freedom to be universal, has been a constant refrain, pushing America to live up to its highest ideals. As America marks its 250th anniversary, the invitation is clear: to teach the full story and to listen to every voice. The histories and experiences of those once pushed to the margins must be recognized as central to the American narrative. The Black story is not just an addition, it is one of the clearest windows into understanding what America truly is and what it might become. I'm Mike Stevens, looking back on the Black perspective of America 250 on the Black Information Network.
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2: 50 Cent wants a judge to dismiss a lawsuit from his former employee due to insufficient evidence. According to TMZ, the rapper is calling the lawsuit filed by Monique Myers a media stunt. She worked for 50 Cent in several senior operational roles across his businesses for 12 years. Myers is accusing the artist of firing her in 2019 after she refused to break the law to protect him during his bankruptcy proceedings by hiding property in her name, among other allegations. 50 Cent wants the lawsuit thrown out and is asking that Myers pay his attorney fees. Elsewhere in entertainment news, rapper Young Thug is gearing up to hit the road. The rapper announced the New Generation Tour, making it his first headlining tour since 2019. Nav will join Young Thug as a special guest on all U.S. dates. The U.S. dates begin on September 1st in Roger, Arkansas, and wrap up on October 4th in Inglewood, California. Tickets for the New Generation Tour go on sale Friday. With the latest in entertainment, I'm Morgan Wood on the Black Information Network, BINnews.com, your home for Black news first.
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4: 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I'm Carmella for the Black Information Network.
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6: Newly released audio is providing new details in the death of Black 18-year-old Nolan Wells.
8: We're sinking. Can y'all please come?
6: According to NBC News, the recording captures friends aboard a boat near Mississippi's Horn Island, urgently calling for help after a malfunction caused the boat to take on water.
9: Is everybody on board in good health otherwise?
8: Yeah, everybody's off the way.
6: The caller reported a water removal pump had failed. The audio is now helping investigators piece together the timeline before Wells disappeared and was later found dead. He was the only Black person on the boat.
7: Black Today Show co-anchor Craig Melvin is back on the air after an intruder recently confronted him with racial slurs inside the New York City studio. Here's Melvin talking about the incident.
10: You may have heard that unfortunately an intruder made his way into an unauthorized area here in Studio 1A. Thankfully, he was apprehended quickly. He was placed under arrest. We are cooperating fully with the NYPD as they investigate the matter, and we are just very happy that everyone is safe.
7: Andrew Truelove is now charged with hate crimes after allegedly making it past security into a restricted area and yelling at Melvin. He reportedly asked for Al Roker as well. Roker is also Black. In mostly Black Chicago, Illinois, a Black faith leader says vandals have targeted his $50 million community center in Chicago's Woodlawn neighborhood.
11: Pastor Corey Brooks says he's had to repair windows of the building, which is under construction, for the second time in 2 weeks.
12: The fact that someone could come in and break those windows really breaks your heart to think that individuals in our neighborhood could care less about seeing advancement and progression.
11: Brooks says they're in the process of adding security cameras as they prepare to open this fall. Please continue to investigate.
6: And finally, can you be fired from a job for having an unpleasant smell? Well, apparently you can. A Black Florida TikToker says he was fired from his job for allegedly smelling musty and even posted video of himself being escorted out by security guards. There were thousands of comments on the viral video, with many joking, saying what they could smell is a lawsuit. The video did not say where he worked. I'm Nicole Deal, along with Mike Moore, on your home for Black News First, the Black Information Network. Your Washington Roundup is next.
2: President Trump says he's declassifying documents he claims shows China's efforts to interfere in the 2020 presidential election. During a White House address, Trump alleged China accessed millions of U.S. voter files, accused the Biden administration of concealing the information, and said he's directed the FBI to investigate. He also launched a new election integrity website and renewed his call for Congress to pass his Save America voter ID bill. Meanwhile, former Vice President Kamala Harris pushed back on social media, writing the 2020 election was not stolen. We won and he lost. Harris also called Trump's voter ID proposal voter suppression and urged Americans to verify their voter registration ahead of the midterm elections. That's your Washington Roundup. I'm Morgan Wood, your White House correspondent on the Black Information Network.
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13: I'm Bill Black with another Bet You Didn't Know music fact. And now, my friends, let's spend some time talking about one of my favorite singers in the world, Miss Anita Baker. And now let's play a song from the Boomerang soundtrack. Now, I know you're probably saying, Bill Black, what does Anita Baker have to do with the Boomerang soundtrack? I'll tell you. L.A. and Babyface did the Boomerang motion picture soundtrack. They even submitted songs to Anita Baker. At the time, Anita declined the songs because she was pregnant and just couldn't do it. So she suggested, how about you let the girl on the demo record the song? Who was the girl on the demo? Tony Braxton. So we can thank Anita for giving us Tony. I'm Bill Black with another Bet You Didn't Know music fact on the Black Information Network.
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6: If you have an iPhone, there's a new scam you need to know about. Apple is warning customers that scammers are now using FaceTime to impersonate bank representatives and trick victims into sharing their screens. Here's how it works. According to MoneyWise.com, victims often receive a text or phone call claiming there is suspicious activity on their bank account. The caller then suggests moving the conversation to FaceTime, which may appear to make the interaction seem more trustworthy and legitimate. But once the call is connected, the scammer will ask the potential victim to share their screen while logging into their online bank account. That allows the scammer to watch your passwords, account numbers, and one-time security codes in real time. Those codes can then be used to access accounts and potentially move your money. So here's a simple solution. Never share your screen with someone who contacts you unexpectedly. And remember, neither Apple nor your bank will ask for your passwords or security codes. Money news at 24 and 54 minutes past each hour. I'm Nicole Deal on your home for Black News First, the Black Information Network.
14: Happening now, rescue teams from across the country are rushing to Texas to help save hundreds of people from rising floodwaters. Two people have already died in Texas, and hundreds have been stranded in flooded homes and submerged vehicles.
15: Just for the next 24 to 48 hours to be fully aware of the danger that water can provide to your life.
14: 80-year-old Paul Pelosi is facing a misdemeanor charge for a July 3rd crash where NBC News says he struck a parked vehicle, then left the scene. Oh, 50 Cent's allegedly pulling out of some Shreveport, Louisiana project, saying some locals just don't want things to change. Some Black Louisiana residents say we could have told him that, as the Knights of the Ku Klux Klan formed a branch in Shreveport in 1920 and nearly took control of the entire state in 1922. 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
16: Kevin Brown on your home for 24/7 News, the Black Information Network. The Food and Drug Administration may have found the source of an illness that sickened thousands nationwide, including in New York and New Jersey. However, Dr. Kavita Patel says it could take time to control the outbreak.
17: It could end several weeks after they've identified a source and been able to issue those consumer safety recalls, or being able to kind of make sure that any source is off the market.
16: There are news outlets reporting that health officials are investigating shredded iceberg lettuce supplied to Taco Bell by Taylor Farms as a possible source for the Psychospiralis outbreak. More than 1,600 people reported eating at Taco Bell before getting sick with a parasitic infection that causes severe stomach issues. WBA boxing champ Gervonta Tank Davis is facing criminal and civil trials on a domestic violence charge in Miami, Florida. He's charged with battery, false imprisonment, and attempted kidnapping of his ex-girlfriend at a strip club where she worked. Judge Tanya Brinkley asked the state prosecutor Juan Perez about the potential jail time Tank faces if convicted.
18: And Mr. Davis scores what?
19: He scores 51.15 months to face up to 15 years in state prison.
18: Any offer, any counteroffer you'll consider?
19: At this moment, I'm just following the guidelines.
16: Okay. The judge set a status hearing for September 15th with a potential trial date in the next 4 months. Davis is out on $8,500 bond and was issued a stay-away order. Southern Black Democrats are concerned about the impact of Republican-led redistricting efforts in the South, which could diminish Black political representation. The debate centers on whether Democrats should prioritize protecting majority Black congressional districts or focus on winning more seats overall. Black leaders in the South argue that the party often neglects deeply Republican Southern states with large Black constituencies, raising concerns about the party's resource allocation and electoral strategy. The debate highlights broader questions about how Democrats balance electoral strategy with protecting Black political representation in the face of escalating redistricting battles. Marcus Sapp, a Black man from Cincinnati, Ohio, who spent 13 years in prison for a murder conviction that was later overturned, will receive over $506,000 from the state as compensation for wrongful imprisonment. The Ohio Controlling Board approved the payment after a court ruling deemed him eligible for compensation under Ohio's wrongful imprisonment law. He plans to use the compensation to start a business in Cincinnati and is pursuing a separate case for additional damages against the city and police department. In 1963, civil rights activist Medgar Evers delivered a historic speech on local television in Mississippi, calling for equal treatment for Black people and denouncing segregation. Despite the significance of the speech, no recordings of it have ever been found 6 decades later. Evers faced death threats following the broadcast, and his assassination occurred a month later. The disappearance of the speech, which was not broadcast live, raises suspicions about its fate, as it was not included in archival footage donated to the Mississippi Department of Archives and History. Evers' legacy of fighting for racial equality in Mississippi continues to be remembered, even as the recording of his pivotal speech remains elusive. I'm Kevin Brown on your home for Black News First, the Black Information Network.
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20: In December of 2020, Danita Johnson was announced as the new president of DC United, making her the first African-American woman or man to hold that role for a Major League Soccer club. A native of Fayetteville and graduate of Western Carolina University in 2005, she's also a member of the historically Black sorority Delta Sigma Theta. One of her early career highlights was playing a role in launching the Bakersfield Jam of the NBA G League. And just before joining DC United, she was president and COO of the Los Angeles Sparks. As if running one of the most storied clubs in MLS history isn't enough, Johnson also finds time to give back as a board member of the Share Winter Foundation, which aims to build youth participation in winter sports. She's also involved in the Boys and Girls Club of America, a member of the Rotary International, and a mentor with the Wise Within program. Johnson stands as an inspiration for Black leadership in the realm of sports and beyond, making Danita Johnson another name you should know. I'm Wesson Tishome for the Black Information Network.
21: I'm Mike Stevens on your home for Black News First, the Black Information Network. A judge is considering whether or not to allow a lawsuit against two Charlotte, North Carolina officers to move forward. Attorneys argue the officers showed reckless disregard in a pursuit that led to a crash 4 years ago. The wreck killed Brittany Webb, a Black woman, and injured two others. WCNC Television spoke to Webb's family after the incident happened.
22: It just hurts that she's not here to represent herself. So the question that you ask, she can answer herself. It's not easy for her kids because every day they are asking for their moms.
21: The driver of the car was convicted of second-degree murder. At first, some said the Memphis Safe Task Force, made up of federal officers as ordered by President Trump, was worth it. Crime was reportedly down. But now the black community is demanding answers after two deadly shootings within a short period of time by those officers. Black faith and business leaders are calling for them to leave after two black men were killed by either National Guard soldiers or DEA agents. This is a cousin of one of the victims speaking to Fox 13 television.
0: It's important for our family to make sure that we receive transparency through this process, because at the end of the day, nothing's going to bring him back. But for everybody to be able to deal with it correctly and be able to have grief counseling, all of that, we need to know the truth.
21: She says the picture being painted of her cousin is not true. Some activists say the buildup of federal law enforcement is doing more harm than good. I'm Mike Stevens on the Black Information Network. Now, your local news.
3: 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Danielle Sidner and Larice Purnell co-founded Black Co-Lab. The organization was created to foster culture, education, and commerce within the community and is well known for producing major collaborative events such as the July 16th A Taste of Black Cleveland. Danielle Sidner tells WKYC how A Taste of Black Cleveland expanded this time around.
4: Taste of Black Cleveland in its eighth year is continuing to grow. We've expanded to another category this year. We split up food trucks and catering because it's just such a large category.
3: Sidner explains why it is important for black collabs to put on events like A Taste of Black Cleveland and other events around town.
4: It's a really good opportunity for folks to be able to connect their businesses to lots of people in the community that might not otherwise know about them. People have expanded from food trucks to brick and mortars, to brick and mortar establishments, all kinds of things.
3: Look for more events around Cleveland celebrating various aspects of black culture. 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I'm Mike Island on your home for Black News First. Columbus's BIN 1230, the Black Information Network.
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23: Police are investigating the first hot car death of a child in Louisiana this year. James' death marks the 12th hot car death in the country this year. Black News First. BIN News this hour, I'm Terry McCready. President Trump says he's declassifying evidence that shows the American election system is vulnerable to interference and fraud.
6: Hundreds of millions of U.S. voter files are in the hands of foreign governments. Our machines and ballot counting systems are exposed to hacking.
23: In a primetime speech, he accused China of exploiting.

0: of widespread voter fraud in 2020. She wrote on social media, in part, "Here is what you need to know. The 2020 election was not stolen. We won and he lost." Harris wrote in a follow-up post that Trump is scared of voters' power and wants you to believe your vote does not matter. At least two people are dead as major flash flooding strikes Hill Country and Big Bend regions of Texas. State Representative Wes Verdell says that water is hitting the same heights as last year's flood.
1: The river is definitely high and maybe as high as it was before. And then it's moving fast, way faster than it has before.
0: Meanwhile, over 200 rescues have been conducted amid the heavy rains. This after the National Weather Service issued a flash flood emergency warning bulletin to announce a large and deadly flood wave moving into the Guadalupe River. South Central Texas has been battered by heavy rain this week, with over 2 million people bracing for additional rounds of torrential rain. Adults worldwide say where they live is a good place for minority groups. According to the Gallup World Poll, a median of 74% across at least 120 countries in 2025 said their community is a good place for racial and ethnic minorities, while 66% said the same for immigrants from other countries and 40% for gay or lesbian populations. The survey found that a higher perception of acceptance for minority groups is correlated with positive outlooks on life in general. However, researchers noted that this relationship does not prove causation. With intense anti-immigrant sentiment in South Africa, the Zimbabwean government says nearly 100,000 citizens have returned home since the end of May. This comes after a looming June 30th deadline by anti-illegal migrant group March in March for undocumented foreigners to self-deport. Around three-quarters of the returnees are women and children, all undergoing screening and profiling at the border. The government says it has expanded its repatriation and reintegration efforts. There are roughly 2 million Zimbabweans living in South Africa, and officials expect more than half to vacate. Stay informed, stay connected, and subscribe. Follow VIN News this hour wherever you get your podcasts. I'm Terry McCready for the Black Information Network.
2: Here's what's trending this hour. Happening now, rescue teams from across the country are rushing to Texas to help save hundreds of people from rising floodwaters. Plus, 86-year-old Paul Pelosi in legal trouble facing a misdemeanor charge for a July 3rd crash. And well, 50 Cent allegedly pulling out of some Shreveport, Louisiana project, saying some locals just don't want things to change. Why some black residents say, duh. I'm Tini Eswick, and that's what's trending.
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4: HBCU football's biggest stage is here to stay. ESPN Events and the Southwestern Athletic Conference have agreed to a six-year extension that will keep the Cricket MEAC Swag Challenge and Celebration Bowl on ESPN platforms through 2032. The deal gives two of HBCU football's premier events a long-term national television home while also bringing Toyota on board as a presenting sponsor. This year's MEAC Swag Challenge kicks off on August 29th in Atlanta, where Howard University will face Alabama A&M in a nationally recognized matchup on ABC. Organizers say the extension provides greater financial stability for HBCU athletic programs while continuing to showcase not only the football, but also the culture, the band, and the tradition that makes these events unique. With the latest in HBCU news, I'm Morgan Wood on the Black Information Network. 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
5: Cell phones have been an integral part of connecting our modern world. But did you know a Black nuclear engineer pioneered the technology for them? Henry Thomas Sampson was born in 1934 in Jackson, Mississippi. He earned his bachelor's degree in chemical engineering from Purdue University in 1956, followed by his master's degree from UCLA in 1961 and his PhD shortly after. In 1971, Henry Sampson created the Gamma Electric Cell. It's a device which produced long-lasting power to satellites. Sampson's innovation caught the attention of the Motorola Company, which then placed his patented technology into their telephones. This eventually led to the very first telephone calls being made using cell phones. Henry Sampson passed on June 4th, 2015. His genius and Black excellence helped create the globally connected world we share today. This is Tammy Eswick for the Black Information Network.
6: 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I'm Mike Strautmanis, and my history lives here.
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11: We begin in Detroit, Michigan. The Canadian wildfire smoke blanketing the entire state has pushed Detroit's air quality index over 500. Anything over 300 is hazardous. And for Desiree Durso, who is visiting from California, she says it's something she wasn't ready for.
12: Not quite like this. This is pretty intense.
11: An AQI between 0 and 30 is considered good. State Senator Stephanie Chang says when the smoke is added to other pollution sources in the city, it's just compounding a problem that has existed for some residents for many, many years. She says she's hoping lawmakers pass the Protecting Overburdened Communities Act that she introduced last year, which would require environmental regulators to consider cumulative health impacts from several sources of pollution.
10: In Chicago, Illinois, the city's Black mayor, Brandon Johnson, does not appear to be an overwhelming choice for another term. Here's Johnson reacting to a University of Chicago poll that finds just under 14% of Chicagoans want him to run for a second term.
13: There were folks that tried to fearmonger and said that if you elect, you know, Brandon Johnson as mayor of the city of Chicago, that, you know, there will be a massive exodus in law enforcement, be blood in the streets. None of that was true.
10: Christopher Berry, who conducted the poll, says the mayor does not have support in his core base, the African-American community. Johnson's job approval rating is also down to 23%. He has not mentioned whether he will seek re-election. Also in Illinois, Secretary of State Alexi Janulius is highlighting an auto insurance reform bill. Janulius says the legislation would give Illinois regulators the authority to review and challenge excessive insurance rate increases.
14: When signed, this legislation will finally bring long overdue transparency, accountability,
1: and consumer protection to Illinois' insurance marketplace.
10: The measure would require insurers to provide at least 30 days' notice before increasing auto insurance renewal premiums by more than 10%. It would also ban excessive insurance rates that do not reflect actual driving risk and prevent insurers from shifting out-of-state disaster losses onto Illinois drivers. Black drivers are among those impacted by this bill.
11: In California, the Black family of Keith Porter Jr., along with several organizations and advocates, have gathered to demand justice. They want Los Angeles County District Attorney Nathan Hochman to prosecute the ICE agent who killed Porter on New Year's Eve. Black Lives Matter LA has criticized Hochman's policies and called for his removal. And finally, a Black-owned tech company has launched an all-in-one AI-powered networking app built for the culture. The creators say the app allows members to share digital business cards, capture contacts, save them to an AI-powered customer relationship management system, and generate follow-ups all within one connected system. I'm Mike Moore, along with Nicole Deal on your home for 24/7 News, the Black Information Network.
8: From severe weather.
14: Temperatures reached 96 degrees. At least five people have died due to extreme heat in the Chicago area.
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15: 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And because of inadequate surveillance, that may just be the tip of the iceberg.
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10: Black House Minority Leader Hakeem Jeffries is calling President Trump's primetime speech deranged. During Trump's recent speech, he claims the U.S. election system is vulnerable to interference and fraud. He also accuses China of meddling in the 2020 election that he lost to Joe Biden. Trump says it was covered up by the deep state. Jeffries, the leading Democrat in the House, released a statement afterwards accusing Trump of spewing deliberate and dangerous lies because, according to Jeffries, the economy is a disaster, and Trump knows that the American people have had enough.
11: 4 years after the killing of a two-year-old child in Houma, Louisiana, the Black family is still waiting for their day in court. Ezekiel Harry was beaten to death in 2022 and left in a trash can.
17: It's just insane, like, for to do something like that to a two-year-old. Well, having my other grandkids, and he not here, it's like missing him.
11: That's Cynthia Harry there, the child's grandmother. According to Fox 8 News, the child's mother, Maya Jones, and her boyfriend, Jermaine Robinson, were arrested and charged with first-degree murder. Some of the delays are related to their mental competency. In other news, air quality remains a concern across the New York City area. Officials are advising people to limit their time outside. Here's Mayor Zoran Mamdani.
18: This is very serious. We are reaching into a level of air quality that is dangerous for every single New Yorker.
11: People who do have to be outside are encouraged to wear an N95 style mask. New Yorkers can get free masks at police precincts and public libraries.
10: And finally, two young Texas siblings are adding published authors to their growing list of accomplishments. 10-year-old Princeton and 6-year-old Pilar helped create I Am Loved, Soy Amado, a bilingual coloring book filled with positive affirmations in English and Spanish. Speaking to NBC 5 News, their mother says the project was inspired by the family's African-American and Hispanic heritage. I'm Nicole Deal, along with Mike Moore, on your home for Black News First, the Black Information Network. Your Healthy Minute is next.
19: As a multi-state outbreak of the explosive diarrhea parasite, also known as cyclosporiasis, continues, health experts are sharing ways to reduce your risk. Dr. Emily Landon, an infectious disease expert at the University of Chicago Medicine, says people who are immunocompromised or have underlying digestive conditions may want to avoid eating fast food until the source is identified. She also recommends thoroughly washing all fruits and vegetables under running water. Investigators are focusing on leafy greens, particularly bagged lettuce, so buying whole heads of lettuce and removing the outer leaves may be a safer choice. This matters for Black Americans who experience higher rates of chronic conditions like diabetes and kidney disease that can increase the risk of complications from foodborne illnesses. That's your Healthy Minute. I'm Morgan Wood on the Black Information Network. BINnews.com, your home for Black News First.
20: I'm Shay Diddy on the Black Information Network. In 2019, the St. John Will.i.am Coltrane African Orthodox Church observed its 50th anniversary. Based in San Francisco, the church uses John Coltrane's music as a source for religious discovery. Instead of singing traditional hymns, worshipers chant Coltrane's A Love Supreme, and there are monthly meditations where people commune with Coltrane's music. In 1965, Branzo King and his wife, Marina King, saw Coltrane live at San Francisco Jazz Club. The couple had a religious experience. They called it a sound baptism. In the years leading up to his death in 1967 at the age of 40, Coltrane's music had grown increasingly spiritual. He said that he wanted to be a saint, and in him, Branzo, who had wanted to be a preacher, had found his God. Instead of a mural of Jesus in the sanctuary, there is one of patron saint John Coltrane. And that's a fact. I'm Shay Diddy on the Black Information Network.
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24: I'm Tammy Eswick with BIN News Now. Iran is threatening the U.S., saying that if it keeps up attacks on the Islamic Republic, the country has unforgettable lessons in store for the U.S. Now, this message came just hours after Iran's deputy foreign minister said Tehran had suspended its commitment to the memorandum of understanding that it had signed just last month with the U.S. WNBA player Angel Reese responding to a hot mic moment by Temple head coach Sandy Brondello, who was heard calling Reese a protected species. Reese responded on social media saying, "Calling a black woman a species? Are we surprised?" Finally, a new study suggests GLP-1 related weight loss drugs may improve relationships and employment statuses for women. So you're telling me that if I lose weight, I can get married and a better job? Interesting. I can't wait to hear what the critics have to say. Get BIN News Now on demand 24/7 on the iHeartRadio app.
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26: 14 shots fired! 14 shots fired! Drop that gun! Drop it!
25: A Wilmington, Delaware white cop claims he sees a gun when he fires into the back of a running 19-year-old. But black teen Kadir Skinner says he didn't have a gun as he hits the pavement dying.
27: Yo, get the gun. Get the gun. Find the gun and get it.
28: No, got nothing! I can't breathe!
29: How are you a threat when you are running away?
25: Civil rights black attorneys Chance Lynch and Harry Daniels, part of the team of lawyers for Kadir Skinner's grieving parents, gathered at Shiloh Baptist Church in Wilmington and bit by bit tore apart the initial police statement. In the newly released body cam from the June 24th incident, they say nothing written was true. The video shows no gun in his hand, which the officer claimed was pointed at a crowd. And the real reason Kadir was running?
29: We did not see a crowd. We didn't see him point a gun at a crowd. But what we did see was we saw him running away from a pit bull.
25: They say he was running because he was being chased by a dog. Now, they want justice.
29: What does that mean? It's time for this officer to face charges.
25: And they say it's time for the city to pay. A notice to sue for $25 million has been filed.
0: And let me be very clear, and I'm going to steal something from Attorney Lynch. This is not about finance. It's about family. Because if they continue to shoot and kill our black men down in the street as they're running from a dog, and they do not want to hold those that do it accountable, then we're going to try to hold them accountable in their pocketbooks.
25: As far as a gun, the lawyers say they don't believe he even had one on him, adding he was shot in the back running away and not a threat. The Delaware Department of Justice is investigating. Things are moving for Carmelo Anthony, the black Texas teen sitting in prison, sentenced last month to 35 years for stabbing Austin Metcalf to death, the white bigger teen from a different high school who pushed Carmelo Anthony first at a high school track meet. Anthony said it was self-defense. Anthony has a new team of appeal lawyers and a new judge hearing his request for a new trial. During his trial, his white attorney did not allow him to take the stand, which many legal experts say in a case like this, he should have. And there are reports of a deal not to bring up allegations of racist graffiti by Metcalf, plus Anthony's jury, not a black face on it. It's pretty turbulent at the newly named President Donald Trump International Airport. People have been bombarding the former Palm Beach Airport online complaint forums with complaints. The airport even has a disclaimer acknowledging the name change may be received in different ways. Florida Republican Governor Ron DeSantis signed a bill to change the name as an honor to the president. I'm Vanessa Tyler on the Black Information Network, your home for Black News First.
1: Welcome to the journey around America where we visit iconic locations connected to black history. 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The Apollo Theater opened its doors in 1914 as a burlesque theater, but soon became the premier showplace for live musical entertainment. The theater became famous for Amateur Night, a weekly talent show that launched the careers of stars like Lauryn Hill and the Jackson 5.
2: Osiris,
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4: I'm Mike Stevens on your home for Black News First, the Black Information Network. A judge is considering whether or not to allow a lawsuit against two Charlotte, North Carolina officers to move forward. Attorneys argue the officers showed reckless disregard in a pursuit that led to a crash 4 years ago. The wreck killed Brittany Webb, a black woman, and injured two others. WCNC Television spoke to Webb's family after the incident happened.
5: It just hurts that she's not here to represent herself. So the question that you ask, she can answer herself. It's not easy for her kids because every day they are asking for their moms.
4: The driver of the car was convicted of second-degree murder. At first, some said the Memphis Safe Task Force, made up of federal officers as ordered by President Trump, was worth it. Crime was reportedly down. But now the black community is demanding answers after two deadly shootings within a short period of time by those officers. Black faith and business leaders are calling for them to leave after two black men were killed by either National Guard soldiers or DEA agents. This is a cousin of one of the victims speaking to Fox 13 Television.
6: It's important for our family to make sure that we receive transparency through this process, because at the end of the day, nothing's going to bring him back. But for everybody to be able to deal with it correctly and be able to have grief counseling, all of that, we need to know the truth.
4: She says the picture being painted of her cousin is not true. Some activists say the buildup of federal law enforcement is doing more harm than good. I'm Mike Stevens on the Black Information Network. Now, your local news.
2: 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In Cleveland, Ohio, black restaurant owners collaborate as well and engage in friendly competition to keep their businesses thriving. 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The organization was created to foster culture, education, and commerce within the community and is well known for producing major collaborative events such as the July 16th A Taste of Black Cleveland. Danielle Sidner tells WKYC how A Taste of Black Cleveland expanded this time around.
7: Taste of Black Cleveland in its eighth year is continuing to grow. We've expanded to another category this year. We split up food trucks and catering because it's just such a large category.
2: Sidner explains why it is important for Black Co-Labs to put on events like A Taste of Black Cleveland and other events around town.
7: It's a really good opportunity for folks to be able to connect their businesses to lots of people in the community that might not otherwise know about them. People have expanded from food trucks to brick and mortars, to brick and mortar establishments, all kinds of things.
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8: This is Layla Ali, undefeated world champion Hall of Fame boxer, wellness advocate, and CEO of Layla Ali Lifestyle. My father, Muhammad Ali, was more than a champion in the ring. He was a global voice for courage, conviction, faith, and justice. The Muhammad Ali Center celebrates his life, his principles, and his willingness to stand for something bigger than himself, reminding us of the power of purpose. To learn more

0: 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I'm Layla Ali, and my history lives here.
1: I'm Bill Black with another Bet You Didn't Know music fact. 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
2: Ain't nobody coming to see you, Otis.
1: 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You ever heard Patti LaBelle talk about the time she was engaged to

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2: Community covered.
3: Disrupting the system.
4: Warnings that many more SNAP recipients could lose benefits and some states could leave the program altogether.
2: We're dismantling democracy.
5: Current and former Department of Justice officials appointed under presidents of both parties who warned that you should not be in this position.
3: When it impacts our community.
6: A federal judge has ruled in favor of black farmers. The U.S. Department of Agriculture to restore roughly $127 million in grant funding.
2: It's on the Black Information Network.
4: BIN News this hour, I'm Terry McCready. President Trump says he's declassifying evidence that shows the American election system is vulnerable to interference and fraud.
7: Hundreds of millions of U.S. voter files are in the hands of foreign governments. Our machines and ballot counting systems are exposed to hacking.
4: In a primetime speech, he accused China of exploiting weaknesses in our voting system to gain access to 22 million U.S. voter files. Trump said China hacked our systems and projected its influence in the 2020 election. He claimed that a deep state within the U.S. government fought to keep China's actions hidden from the public. The president said China's efforts were an attempt to keep him out of power. Trump says the White House has published a new election integrity website disclosing the documents. Ahead of his speech, former Vice President Kamala Harris slammed the president's unsubstantiated claims of widespread voter fraud in 2020. She wrote on social media, in part, "Here is what you need to know. The 2020 election was not stolen. We won and he lost." Harris wrote in a follow-up post that Trump is scared of voters' power and wants you to believe your vote does not matter. At least two people are dead as major flash flooding strikes Hill Country and Big Bend regions of Texas. State Representative Wes Verdell says that water is hitting the same heights as last year's flood.
8: The river is definitely high and maybe as high as it was before. And then it's moving fast, way faster than it has before.
4: Meanwhile, over 200 rescues have been conducted amid the heavy rains. This after the National Weather Service issued a flash flood emergency warning bulletin to announce a large and deadly flood wave moving into the Guadalupe River. South Central Texas has been battered by heavy rain this week, with over 2 million people bracing for additional rounds of torrential rain. Adults worldwide say where they live is a good place for minority groups, according to the Gallup World Poll. A median of 74% across at least 120 countries in 2025 said their community is a good place for racial and ethnic minorities, while 66% said the same for immigrants from other countries and 40% for gay or lesbian populations. The survey found that a higher perception of acceptance for minority groups is correlated with positive outlooks on life in general. However, researchers noted that this relationship does not prove causation. With intense anti-immigrant sentiment in South Africa, the Zimbabwean government says nearly 100,000 citizens have returned home since the end of May. This comes after a looming June 30th deadline by anti-illegal migrant group March and March for undocumented foreigners to self-deport. Around three-quarters of the returnees are women and children, all undergoing screening and profiling at the border. The government says it has expanded its repatriation and reintegration efforts. There are roughly 2 million Zimbabweans living in South Africa. Officials expect more than half to vacate. Stay informed, stay connected, and subscribe. 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
9: Here's what's trending this hour. Iran is threatening the U.S., saying that if it keeps up attacks on the Islamic Republic, the country has unforgettable lessons in store for the U.S. Plus, WNBA player Angel Reese responding to a hot mic moment by Temple head coach Sandy Brondello. And a new study suggests GLP-1-related weight loss drugs may improve relationships and employment statuses for women. I'm Tammy Eswick, and that's what's trending.
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0: The biggest names in sports were honored at this year's ESPYs in New York City. New York Knicks star Jalen Brunson won Best Athlete in Men's Sports and Best NBA Player, while Las Vegas Aces standout Asia Wilson earned Best Athlete in Women's Sports and Best WNBA Player. Other winners include Shohei Ohtani, Lionel Messi, Carlos Alcaraz, Scottie Scheffler, Lando Norris, Terrence Crawford, and Olympic figure skater Elisa Liu, who was named Best Breakthrough Athlete. Meanwhile, a Hilton employee has been fired after allegedly sending a racist message to Las Vegas Aces star Chelsea Gray. Hilton Grand Vacation says the employee's actions violated company policy and do not reflect the company's values. The incident comes as concerns continue to grow over online harassment targeting WNBA players. And LeBron James' next move remains one of the NBA's biggest storylines. USA Today reports the league's all-time leading scorer is weighing his options after announcing he won't return to the Lakers. The Cleveland Cavaliers and the Miami Heat are reportedly among the teams showing mutual interest as James prepares for a record-setting 24th NBA season. With the latest in sports, I'm Morgan Wood on the Black Information Network.
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10: Full deal on the Black Information Network. Taking a look at another aspect of America at 250, a Black perspective. With the end of Reconstruction, a new era of segregation and disenfranchisement emerged. Jim Crow laws, deeply embedded in statutes and social customs, codified racial inequality and limited Black freedom in almost every aspect of life. Stephen Hahn is a former history professor at Pennsylvania University. In a previous interview with NBC News, he said this.
11: They encode white supremacy through the enactment of segregation statutes, taking the vote away from African Americans, all sorts of things that are designed to subordinate Black people, to establish a place for Black people that they know, in a sense, to choreograph race relations.
10: To defy the 15th Amendment and keep Black Americans from voting, Jim Crow laws use strategies such as literacy tests, poll taxes, and grandfather clauses.
12: In state after state, from 1890 to 1904, every state in the Deep South, the 11 original Confederate states, held state constitutions which functionally disenfranchised Black males from the right to vote.
10: The grandfather clause allowed men to skip the literacy test and avoid the poll tax if his grandfather had voted. But of course, Blacks in the South could not meet that requirement. Manning Marable, who is now deceased, was a Black history professor at Columbia University and the founding director of the Institute for Research in African American Studies.
12: It was a gradual decision to obliterate the constitutional rights of millions of American citizens because of the color of their skin. And yet, it was a conscious decision the majority of white Southerners made because they had the power to do it.
10: Without a doubt, Jim Crow was a system built to shrink Black freedom, designed to make Black ambition dangerous. Segregation in schools, transportation, and public facilities further reinforced a second-class status. Black Americans were systematically excluded from the rights and opportunities they fought to gain. Yet, the response from Black Americans was not resignation, but resistance. Despite formidable obstacles, Black communities refused to be silenced or erased. Black Americans built a vibrant infrastructure of newspapers, businesses, benevolent societies, schools, and advocacy organizations. Black Americans refused to accept the limitations imposed by segregation. This enduring spirit of resilience and determination continues to shape America's pursuit of justice and equality, even after 250 years. I'm Nicole Deal with another Black Perspective of America 250 on the Black Information Network.
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3: HGTV is taking viewers back to the 90s with the new home renovation competition series hosted by Family Matters star Jaleel White called Totally 90s House. The 6-episode show will feature TV favorites including Melissa Joan Hart, Keisha Knight Pulliam, Jodie Sweetin, Ryan Austin Green, and Joey and Matthew Lawrence competing to transform homes that are still stuck in the 90s. The teams will modernize outdated spaces while preserving some of the decade's nostalgic charm. The winning team earns $25,000 for charity. The series premieres August 26th on HGTV. And despite being behind bars, Tory Lanez is preparing to release new music. The rapper and singer has announced a surprise double album titled Made You Think I Was Gone, but scheduled to drop July 17th. One disc will feature rap while the second focuses on R&B. The 23-track project reportedly contains no guest features, making it a completely solo effort. Lanez has continued releasing music while serving his prison sentence, following earlier projects including Prison Tapes and 2025's Peterson. With the latest in entertainment at 17 and 47 minutes past each hour, I'm Bree Wood on the Black Information Network, your home for Black news first.
4: In March of 1960, a group of students at Southern University in Baton Rouge, Louisiana, attempted to desegregate local eating spaces through peaceful protests at a Crest department store, a Greyhound bus station, and a Simon's drugstore. The students were met with violence and insults, and the president of Southern University warned them that their participation in these protests will result in their expulsion. In all, 16 students were either expelled or forced to leave Southern University and attend other schools. In response to the expulsion, the Kennedy administration filed a legal brief in support of the students, and in December of 1961, the NAACP's legal department took up the case. Future Supreme Court Justice Thurgood Marshall argued the case in front of the Supreme Court, which unanimously decided that the students should not have been expelled for their anti-segregation protests. In 2013, Southern University awarded honorary degrees to 7 of the students expelled over the nonviolent demonstrations. And that's a fact. I'm Callie Cole for the Black Information Network.
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6: A black dentist in Fort Worth, Texas, is facing a felony charge over the death of a 4-year-old girl following a dental procedure. Dr. Chriselle Hemphill was arrested after investigators determined she was responsible for the child's injuries. The girl became unresponsive after a tongue-tie procedure at Cuddle Kids Dental back in April and later died at a hospital. The medical examiner reportedly found toxic levels of the pain medication Demerol in her system. Her death, however, was ruled accidental.
7: In Jefferson Parish, Louisiana, a 21-year-old black man is accused of shooting and killing his own mother at a condominium community. Investigators say Nikki Collins allegedly shot his 48-year-old mother several times Wednesday morning in the parking lot of the Victorian condos. The woman was rushed to a hospital but died from her injuries. Collins has been arrested on a murder charge. Detectives are working to determine a motive. In other news, there's an air quality alert in effect for predominantly black Chicago, Illinois.
8: The poor air quality is due to unhealthy ozone and wildfire smoke levels. Dr. Jeff Ziffer from Good Samaritan Advocate has an alert for those diagnosed with respiratory issues.
9: If you have underlying conditions, is to look at air quality, minimize your interaction with it, and also look for symptoms. Symptoms being chest pain, shortness of breath, dizziness, fatigue with activity.
8: The Chicago Park District plans to move activities indoors today as a precaution. I'm Perry Williams.
6: And finally, black residents in parts of Texas could potentially be impacted by life-threatening flash flooding. Texas Governor Greg Abbott has declared a state of emergency across 59 counties.
10: There are more than 1,300 state personnel from more than 30 agencies that are already activated.
6: That includes the National Guard. Governor Abbott says the number one priority right now is the protection of life. He warns that torrential rain and flooding this week will likely break records. I'm Nicole Deal, along with Mike Moore, on your home for Black News First, the Black Information Network. Your Washington Roundup is next.
7: Treasury Secretary Scott Bessent says the U.S. Mint has begun striking a $1 coin featuring President Trump to mark the nation's 250th anniversary.
1: During the 150th, there was a Calvin Coolidge coin, so we can put living people's images on a coin. President's also going to have a coin coming out with his image on it.
7: The piece, which is not real gold, but does have a gold-like finish, will be available in the fall. Bessent also says President Trump's signature will also start appearing on all new U.S. paper currency in the coming months. And now this. Vice President Vance is indicating there are certain people within the Israeli government who hate the deal between the U.S. and Iran. Vance addressed the matter in an appearance on the Joe Rogan Experience podcast, and he noted that the administration sees, quote, exact evidence. And that's your Washington Roundup. I'm Mike Moore on your home for 24/7 News, the Black Information Network.
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6: Treasury Secretary Scott Bessent says the U.S. Mint will begin making a $1 coin featuring President Trump. A rendering of the new coin was released on Wednesday, commemorating the 250th anniversary of the signing of the Declaration of Independence. It is not real gold, but it does have a gold-like finish and will be available in the fall. Meanwhile, over 75% of Americans participate in a store loyalty program. That means consumers are willing to give up a phone number or email address in exchange for discounts, rewards, and special offers at places like grocery stores, coffee shops, and gas stations. But beware, when you hand over your information, data brokers use your personal info to build a profile on you, and then they sell that information. Companies buy it, and unfortunately, scammers do too. Here's a tip to keep your personal info out of the wrong hands. Use a separate email or phone number just for reward accounts. That way, if your information is compromised, your primary contact info will likely still be protected. Money news at 24 and 54 minutes past each hour. I'm Nicole Deal on your home for Black News First, the Black Information Network.
14: Happening now, rescue teams from across the country are rushing to Texas to help save hundreds of people from rising floodwaters. Two people have already died in Texas, and hundreds have been stranded in flooded homes and submerged vehicles.
15: Just for the next 24 to 48 hours to be fully aware of the danger that water can provide to your life.
14: 80-year-old Paul Pelosi is facing a misdemeanor charge for a July 3rd crash where NBC News says he struck a parked vehicle, then left the scene. Oh, 50 Cent allegedly pulling out of some Shreveport, Louisiana project, saying some locals just don't want things to change. Some Black Louisiana residents say we could have told him that, as the Knights of the Ku Klux Klan formed a branch in Shreveport in 1920 and nearly took control of the entire state in 1922. Get BIN News now on demand 24/7 on the iHeartRadio app.
6: I'm Vanessa Tyler on the Black Information Network, your home for Black News First. The devastated parents of Black teen Nolan Wells were finally able to meet with the Jackson County, Mississippi District Attorney over that questionable case involving the 18-year-old's drowning after being out with his white friends on July 4th. Public outrage, public pressure, and fears of Mississippi racist history forced this demand for a more thorough look into what happened. Here's family lawyer, civil rights attorney Ben Crump.
16: so that we can have a fair and impartial investigation into the death of Nolan Wells. We were very honest and candid with the district attorney, and she was honest and candid with us. Our lived experiences tell us that we must question everything, everybody's role, law enforcement role. That is the lived experience of us as black people in America. And we will be not honoring the ancestors' sacrifices for us if we did not be honest every chance we got when we talked to power.
17: Weighing in on the case, Texas Congresswoman Jasmine Crockett, who was asked about the question of race in the Nolan Wells case. She says race played a part, even to what she says was the initial lack of an investigation, quickly trying to call it an accident.
18: Now, I'm looking at the fact that these white kids deleted their social media accounts. It's not like they sat down and talked to law enforcement. It's not even like law enforcement decided that they wanted to sit down and talk to him. They decided, oh, the little black boy ended up dead without his cell phone, without his friends, going and telling his parents, oh, yeah, we got the cell phone. They got to go and track down the phone and find the phone. It looks like a racial thing to me, but hey, maybe we'll find out that it wasn't.
17: The Black Information Network will have the latest on the Nolan Wells case in a special report. Join us this Sunday at 9 a.m. and 9 p.m. Eastern for a BIN special edition of The Black Perspective.
19: Get on the ground!
17: White cops pounce on a black teen in Melbourne, Florida, so aggressively, Judah Everidge says they broke his arm.
19: Look at my arm! Look at my arm!
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17: Police were out looking for a white runaway. Everidge is black. The runaway's mother even showed officers a picture. The teen was found staying at a friend's. So why jump on the black teen? Everidge is suing for his fractured arm. Reports are the cops involved have a history of aggression. In particular, Officer William Markle, who decided to quit after the incident, writing in his resignation letter, it would be in his best interest to pursue new career opportunities. 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I'm Vanessa Tyler on the Black Information Network, your home for black news first.
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21: 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June 6, 1944, D-Day. Amid the chaos of Omaha Beach, Woodson's landing craft was struck. Despite being wounded himself, he leaped into action. For over 30 relentless hours, he treated the injured under enemy fire, bandaging wounds, performing amputations, and saving countless lives. But Woodson's heroism went beyond the battlefield. In an era of segregation, he shattered barriers, proving that courage knows no color. His nomination for the Medal of Honor was never awarded until the Distinguished Service Cross was posthumously honored in 2024. It's the second highest honor that can be bestowed on a member of the Army and is awarded for extraordinary heroism. Let's ensure his story is never forgotten. Waverly B. Woodson Jr. exemplifies the best of humanity, dedication, bravery, and the power to inspire. I'm Amber Payton on your home for 24/7 Black News First, the Black Information Network.
22: I'm Mike Stevens on your home for Black News First, the Black Information Network. A judge is considering whether or not to allow a lawsuit against two Charlotte, North Carolina officers to move forward. Attorneys argue the officers showed reckless disregard in a pursuit that led to a crash 4 years ago. The wreck killed Brittany Webb, a black woman, and injured two others. WCNC Television spoke to Webb's family after the incident happened.
23: It just hurts that she's not here to represent herself. So the question that you ask, she can answer herself. It's not easy for her kids because every day they are asking for their moms.
22: The driver of the car was convicted of second-degree murder. At first, some said the Memphis Safe Task Force, made up of federal officers as ordered by President Trump, was worth it. Crime was reportedly down. But now the black community is demanding answers after two deadly shootings within a short period of time by those officers. Black faith and business leaders are calling for them to leave after two black men were killed by either National Guard soldiers or DEA agents. This is a cousin of one of the victims speaking to Fox 13 television.
0: It's important for our family to make sure that we receive transparency through this process, because at the end of the day, nothing's going to bring him back. But for everybody to be able to deal with it correctly and be able to have grief counseling, all of that, we need to know the truth.
22: She says the picture being painted of her cousin is not true. Some activists say the buildup of federal law enforcement is doing more harm than good. I'm Mike Stevens on the Black Information Network. Now, your local news.
3: 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Danielle Sidner and Larice Purnell co-founded Black Co-Lab. The organization was created to foster culture, education, and commerce within the community and is well known for producing major collaborative events such as the July 16th A Taste of Black Cleveland. Danielle Sidner tells WKYC how A Taste of Black Cleveland expanded this time around.
4: Taste of Black Cleveland in its eighth year is continuing to grow. We've expanded to another category this year. We split up food trucks and catering because it's just such a large category.
3: Sidner explains why it is important for Black Co-Labs to put on events like A Taste of Black Cleveland and other events around town.
4: It's a really good opportunity for folks to be able to connect their businesses to lots of people in the community that might not otherwise know about them. 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
3: Look for more events around Cleveland celebrating various aspects of black culture. 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
25: Can you read me some of the messages that you got in those first few days or weeks?
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7: A Pennsylvania father is speaking out after his black teenage son was handcuffed during a police encounter. The teen was detained and placed in the back of a police car.
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8: The Canadian government announced new funding to support black entrepreneurs in its new entrepreneurship program to expand business training.
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9: BIN News this hour, I'm Terry McCready. President Trump says he's declassifying evidence that shows the American election system is vulnerable to interference and fraud.
10: Hundreds of millions of U.S. voter files are in the hands of foreign governments. Our machines and ballot counting systems are exposed to hacking.
9: In a primetime speech, he accused China of exploiting weaknesses in our voting system to gain access to 22 million U.S. voter files. Trump said China hacked our systems and projected its influence in the 2020 election. He claimed that a deep state within the U.S. government fought to keep China's actions hidden from the public. The president said China's efforts were an attempt to keep him out of power. Trump says the White House has published a new election integrity website disclosing the documents. Ahead of his speech, former Vice President

0: is definitely high and maybe as high as it was before. And then it's moving fast, way faster than it has before.
1: Meanwhile, over 200 rescues have been conducted amid the heavy rains. This after the National Weather Service issued a flash flood emergency warning bulletin to announce a large and deadly flood wave moving into the Guadalupe River. South Central Texas has been battered by heavy rain this week, with over 2 million people bracing for additional rounds of torrential rain. Adults worldwide say where they live is a good place for minority groups, according to the Gallup World Poll. A median of 74% across at least 120 countries in 2025 said their community is a good place for racial and ethnic minorities, while 66% said the same for immigrants from other countries and 40% for gay or lesbian populations. The survey found that a higher perception of acceptance for minority groups is correlated with positive outlooks on life in general. However, researchers noted that this relationship does not prove causation. With intense anti-immigrant sentiment in South Africa, the Zimbabwean government says nearly 100,000 citizens have returned home since the end of May. This comes after a looming June 30th deadline by anti-illegal migrant group March in March for undocumented foreigners to self-deport. Around three-quarters of the returnees are women and children, all undergoing screening and profiling at the border. The government says it has expanded its repatriation and reintegration efforts. There are roughly 2 million Zimbabweans living in South Africa, and officials expect more than half to vacate. Stay informed, stay connected, and subscribe. Follow VIN News this hour wherever you get your podcasts. I'm Terry McCready for the Black Information Network.
2: Here's what's trending this hour. 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Plus, 86-year-old Paul Pelosi in legal trouble, facing a misdemeanor charge for a July 3rd crash. And Oh, 50 Cent allegedly pulling out of some Shreveport, Louisiana project, saying some locals just don't want things to change. Why some black residents say, duh. I'm Tammy Eswick, and that's what's trending.
3: 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Here's Morgan Wood.
4: HBCU football's biggest stage is here to stay. ESPN Events and the Southwestern Athletic Conference have agreed to a six-year extension that will keep the Cricket MEAC Swag Challenge and Celebration Bowl on ESPN platforms through 2032. The deal gives two of HBCU football's premier events a long-term national television home while also bringing Toyota on board as a presenting sponsor. This year's MEAC Swag Challenge kicks off on August 29th in Atlanta, where Howard University will face Alabama A&M in a nationally recognized matchup on ABC. Organizers say the extension provides greater financial stability for HBCU athletic programs while continuing to showcase not only the football, but also the culture, the bands, and the tradition that makes these events unique. With the latest in HBCU news, I'm Morgan Wood on the Black Information Network. BINnews.com, your home for black news first.
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1: The opinions, beliefs, and viewpoints expressed in this commentary are those of the author and do not necessarily represent those of BIN and its founding partners and employees. Now it's time to bring the funk with Roland S. Martin.
2: MAGA loves to whine and complain about DEI and denies systemic racism, but Pennsylvania Congresswoman Summer Lee did not let them get away with that nonsense in a congressional hearing.
3: Let me just start by saying it is absurd that in this committee, we're required to defend time and time and time again the humanity of marginalized communities, our right to education, our right to appropriate and proper medical care. The life expectancy for Black people in my district is 8 years earlier than white people. Black women are dying 3 times more during pregnancy than white women. 3 in 4 Black adults develop hypertension by age 55. We still have no widespread cure for uterine fibroids or sickle cell anemia. We have not solved health disparities in this country. Diversity, equity, inclusion, accessibility programs exist because marginalized people are more likely to be un- or underinsured, unable to get an appointment or be misdiagnosed, to have their pain ignored or to be discarded by the healthcare system altogether. Disparities exist at every step of the process. This is just a fact. And conservatives' discomfort with facts is not grounds to overhaul the medical education or medical education system. Let me just say, I have a Black doctor and I sought my Black doctor out. In fact, Black doctors are in high demand because Black patients know that culturally competent care can be the difference between care and cure or life and death. Do Republicans want Black patients to die? Do we want women to die? Do we want trans kids to die? Because we know that a cultural competent education, that cultural competency and diversity in our education system, our medical system, saves lives. Republicans care more about culture wars than culturally competent care. And as long as they get reelected, they don't care who dies along the way.
2: As the young folks say, not one lie told. Keep bringing the funk, Congresswoman Summer Lee. I'm Roland Martin.
0: Get the Black news that matters in 30 minutes on the Black Information Network. BIN Columbus.
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5: You're home for 24/7 news. 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Here are your top stories.
6: We didn't see him point a gun at a crowd. But what we did see was we saw him running away from a pit bull.
5: New video released showing police shooting Black 19-year-old Kadir Skinner in the back. The family is calling for accountability. Many Black people relying on SNAP benefits are confused by the new work requirements. And ahead of President Trump's planned address to the nation.
7: Let me also be clear about one thing. Donald Trump lost the 2020 presidential election. Something's really wrong with this guy. I think he actually needs to be checked out.
5: Black Democratic House Leader Hakeem Jeffries voices frustration over Trump's focus on the 2020 election conspiracy theory that has been debunked. He says it takes the focus off Americans' economic struggle with the cost of living. He also criticized a Republican-led budget resolution passed by the House Budget Committee to support the conflict in Iran.
7: That will actually provide $60 billion in additional taxpayer money for Donald Trump's reckless and costly war of choice in the Middle East that has left Iran in a stronger position than they were in before this reckless war started. And the American people in a weaker position economically as a result of high gas prices.
5: Politico reports the budget resolution released $73 billion for military and intelligence programs and $12 billion for farm assistance. Data centers take center stage at this year's NAACP convention in Chicago. The civil rights organization posted a promo on YouTube with individuals speaking out about the impact of AI data centers on communities.
8: Whether it's fossil fuels or it's this next big thing with AI, it's the same playbook. They go into communities, they extract, they lie, and they exploit.
5: The NAACP kicked off 5 days of pre-convention programming in Chicago this week under the theme, We the People, ahead of the full 117th National Convention, July 18th through the 22nd. Programming includes a health equity summit set for Friday, July 17th, bringing together healthcare professionals, policymakers, and community organizers to address the biggest health disparities facing Black America. And the National Baptist Convention just planted its flag steps from the Capitol and across from the Supreme Court. President Boysie Kimber launched a new Center for Social Justice this week, warning that voting rights are eroding and Black political leaders are being wiped out by redistricting. The center will share space with a national environmental justice group inside the century-old United Methodist building. Congressional Black Caucus Chair Yvette Clark says it carries forward the Black church's legacy of fighting for equality. And finally, Memphis just caught the ribbon on an upgraded Ida B. Wells Plaza downtown. Mayor Paul Young says the original 2021 space didn't live up to what Wells deserved. Wells made her name in Memphis as a journalist, investigating lynchings and suing a railroad after she was forced from a first-class train car. Parks director Justin Bolden says the goal now is simple: give visitors a place to learn her story. I'm Esther Dillard on your home for Black News First, the Black Information Network.
0: Bringing you the celebrations.
9: Michael has topped $1 billion in global ticket sales, becoming the first biopic to reach the milestone.
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10: A former white Georgia firefighter, Jeffrey Tyler Kinzer, is facing new charges after allegedly opening fire at a black family reunion.
0: The Black Information Network.
11: Nearly a month after Cohen Wiley was killed, a newly released police report does not identify the officers involved or explain why the situation escalated.
4: It's telling our story. Your money on the Black Information Network.
12: Chase Bank is offering students and teenagers a chance to earn some extra cash just for opening a new checking account. The promotion runs through October 14th and features two different bonuses. College students ages 17 to 24 can earn a $175 bonus by opening a new Chase Secure Banking account and completing 10 qualifying transactions within 60 days. Those transactions can include debit card purchases, sale payments, direct deposits, or online bill payments. The bonus is deposited into the account within 15 days after the requirements are met. Meanwhile, teens ages 13 to 17 can earn a $125 bonus through a new Chase High School checking account. A parent or guardian must be a co-owner on the account and already have an eligible Chase checking account. To get the bonus, the teen must complete 5 qualifying transactions within 60 days. And best of all, there is no minimum deposit required. Money news at 24 and 54 minutes past each hour. I'm Nicole Deal on your home for Black News First, the Black Information Network.
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12: A black man, Ashante Forrest, is suing two police officers in Denver, Colorado, over their actions during a traffic stop last year. His attorney, David Lane, says the best restitution is accountability.
14: Whatever a Denver jury believes to be fair and equitable in enforcing the Constitution. We're not asking for any specific amount of money. It's just accountability.
12: Forrest was stopped last May because the officers allegedly believed his rear taillights were not working. An illegal gun was found during a search of his vehicle. But the charges were thrown out after a federal judge decided officers had no valid reason to pull him over.
13: Now to Dallas, Texas, where a new court filing reveals a behind-the-scenes dispute in Carmelo Anthony's murder trial. Anthony, who is black, was convicted in the 2025 stabbing death of Frisco teen Austin Metcalf and sentenced to 35 years in prison. The defense claims Anthony chose not to testify after prosecutors backed away from a pre-trial gentleman's agreement, which limited certain evidence. His defense attorneys are now requesting a new trial. Public schools in Chicago, Illinois, are planning to lay off hundreds of teachers to help close a $732 million budget gap. Over 80% of students at CPS schools are black or Hispanic.
12: And finally, the city of Los Angeles, California, is announcing a $1 million partnership with Airbnb for emergency housing. The goal is to support Boyle Heights residents affected by the recent warehouse fire. Black Mayor Karen Bass says $600,000 in housing support has already been provided. The fire started nearly a month ago and burned for a week. For more news impacting the black community, listen to the Black Information Network on the iHeartRadio app or log on to BINnews.com. I'm Nicole Deal, along with Mike Moore, on your home for Black News First, the Black Information Network. Your Healthy Minute is next.
15: 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The good news is genetic counselors can help families gain a better understanding of the condition, their family history, test results, clinical trial opportunities, and potential treatment options. 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I'm Mike Island on the Black Information Network.
16: On August 7th, 1948, Alice Coachman made history as the first black woman to win an Olympic gold medal. Her victory in the high jump at the London Olympic Summer Games cemented her legacy as a trailblazer in sports and beyond. Coachman was born in Albany, Georgia in 1923 and grew up in the segregated South where opportunities for black athletes, particularly women, were scarce. Despite these challenges, her determination was undeniable. She trained barefoot on dirt roads with homemade equipment, proving that passion can overcome the biggest obstacles. At the 1948 Olympics, Coachman's high jump cleared the bar at 5 feet 6 and 1/8 inches, and she became the first black woman to win a gold medal. Beyond the track, Coachman became a role model and advocate for young athletes, encouraging them to pursue their dreams, regardless of any barriers along the way. As we celebrate all of our country's gold medal winners, let's also take a moment to remember Alice Coachman, the first black woman to win an Olympic gold medal. This is Bree Wood for the Black Information Network.
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17: I'm Tammy Eswick with BIN News Now. Iran is threatening the U.S., saying that if it keeps up attacks on the Islamic Republic, the country has unforgettable lessons in store for the U.S. Now, this message came just hours after Iran's deputy foreign minister said Tehran had suspended its commitment to the memorandum of understanding that it had signed just last month with the U.S. WNBA player Angel Reese responding to a hot mic moment by Temple head coach Sandy Brondello, who was heard calling Reese a protected species. Reese responded on social media saying, "Calling a black woman a species? Are we surprised?" Finally, a new study suggests GLP-1 related weight loss drugs may improve relationships and employment statuses for women. So you're telling me that if I lose weight, I can get married and a better job? Interesting. I can't wait to hear what the critics have to say. Get BIN News Now on demand 24/7 on the iHeartRadio app.
18: I'm Kevin Brown, and you're home for 24/7 News, the Black Information Network. The CDC is reporting zeroing in on a potential source behind the multi-state outbreak of nasty intestinal illness. The Washington Post reports health officials are investigating shredded iceberg lettuce supplied to Taco Bell by Tyler Farms as a possible source.
19: So far, there's been no official response from Taylor Farms. As for Taco Bell, it says it has taken precautionary action and is encouraging all relevant restaurants, retailers, and food service operators to do the same.
18: NBC correspondent Ann Thompson reporting. Health officials say while there have been thousands of confirmed cases of psychosporiasis in 34 states, there are a cluster of cases in four states, Michigan, Ohio, West Virginia, and Kentucky. On its website, the CDC says more than 1,600 people sickened in the outbreak reported eating at Taco Bell locations in five states, and that it's working with suppliers to figure out whether the affected lettuce went to other places. New York is now the first state to impose a ban on AI data center development. Some say that opens a door for Texas to step in and snatch up those projects.
20: A lot of data center companies had already been looking at and making their move to Texas.
18: Former state representative J.C. Chetan now helps companies expand in the Lone Star State. He says the data center developers are already addressing concerns about water and power use. And the more they come to Texas, the more money flows into the state through taxes. An Arlington, Virginia apartment complex is named in a sweeping housing discrimination complaint against the nation's largest apartment manager. The Housing Rights Initiative says undercover testers called the Gray Star managed Clarendon complex and were told twice that the property refuses to take Section 8 or any other housing vouchers. The watchdog says the rejections break a state law that protects renters based on how they legally pay for housing. The Virginia case is part of 114 alleged violations across six states and D.C. The Harriet Tubman Museum and Educational Center in Cambridge, Maryland, was recently burglarized following a break-in over the weekend. The museum, which had just reopened after being damaged by flooding, now needs to replace back doors and a part of the mural inside the back room. The cost of repairs, including new security devices, is estimated to be between $10,000 and $20,000. Police suspect the perpetrator is someone familiar with the building, as they targeted the money container and left everything else undisturbed. The museum is seeking donations to help with repairs and is currently closed as they assess the damage. For more news impacting the Black community, listen to the Black Information Network on the iHeartRadio app or log on to BINnews.com. 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I'm Kevin Brown on your home for Black News First, the Black Information Network.
1: People will come, Ray. Definitely come.
21: Born in Mississippi in 1931, James Earl Jones would become a powerful symbol of resilience and excellence. From the Great White Hope to voicing Darth Vader.
22: No, I am your father.
21: Jones' resonant voice and commanding presence helped him become one of the most distinguished actors of his generation. Crediting poetry and acting for helping him overcome a childhood stutter, his Broadway debut would come in 1957. Winning his first Tony Award in 1968, he would go on to join a select group of entertainers by also winning a Grammy, Emmy, and Oscar, or EGOT. His impact so powerful, the Court Theater on Broadway was renamed after him in 2022. Breaking barriers in Hollywood and theater at a time when opportunities for Black actors were limited.
23: Go through life worried if someone had liked you or not. You best make sure that they are doing right by you.
21: James Earl Jones' success and legacy are a source of inspiration and pride for the Black community. Rest in power, James Earl Jones.
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26: I'm Mike Stevens on your home for Black News First, the Black Information Network. A suburban Chicago summer camp where Black kids go when they're out of school is shut down now because of what one parent calls a fight club involving girls taking place there. Correspondent Perry Williams has more.
27: Angelette Taylor provided video footage of physical altercations at Rucker Athletics Fitness and Training Center, some involving her young daughters.
28: People was telling them what to do, fighting, no attendance, no supervision, no structure.
27: Rucker Athletics strongly denounces the allegations that staff ignored violence inside the camp, claiming every altercation was immediately addressed. Facility officials also say they maintain a strict zero tolerance policy for violence, bullying, and intimidation.
26: Well, depending on your age, you may remember Black parents saying something like, be home before the streetlights come on. But these days, a lot of places don't even have streetlights. Well, now, Detroit is moving forward with the installation of more than 3,000 of them as part of an effort to improve safety in neighborhoods that were left without adequate lighting. Black Mayor Mary Sheffield says the city is responding directly to residents' concerns.
29: And I've heard many neighbors ask for something that many of us take for granted, and that is a block that feels safe, welcoming, and well-lit.
26: Black Detroit Police Chief Todd Bettison says the additional lighting will help improve visibility and make a significant difference for police, firefighters, EMS crews, and other first responders, plus the community. Reverend Al Sharpton's National Action Network is leading a march on Washington next month. NAN says it comes in response to recent court rulings they say weaken longstanding protections for minority voters. It'll be held August 28th to mark the 63rd anniversary of the 1963 March on Washington that involved Dr. Martin Luther King Jr.'s I Have a Dream speech. Event organizers told Reuters they hope to use the event to pressure lawmakers to respond to eroding federal voting protections after the Supreme Court issued a 6-3 ruling that weakened the Voting Rights Act. Martin Luther King III is expected to be among the participants. And starting next year, the HBCU Pepsi National Battle of the Bands is moving from largely black Houston to Arlington, Texas. Organizers announced the annual event will take place at AT&T Stadium. For 11 years, the event has been held at NRG Stadium, drawing thousands of fans, alumni, and students. It's been one of the top HBCU events across the country. Organizers haven't said why the event is leaving Houston, but they expect the popularity will continue to grow. For more stories of interest to the black community, log on to BINnews.com. 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I'm Mike Stevens on your home for Black News First, the Black Information Network.
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1: Most people know about Restaurant Week, but not everyone knows there's a Black Restaurant Week born in Houston, Texas in 2016 and is now spreading to cities across the country. It's more than just menus. It's a movement.
2: And so we really want to create something that was more all-inclusive to the creative things we were seeing happening in the food scene.
1: That's one of the three founders, Fallon Farrell.
2: As we've grown through the years, we've literally watched businesses start off as like a pop-up food tent and now having like two or three locations.
1: From soul food kitchens to hidden gem caterers, Black Restaurant Week shines a light where it's long been missing. It's helped generate tens of millions of dollars for Black-owned businesses, keeping legacies alive and creating new ones. And it's part of Black history still being written every time a diner takes that first bite. I'm Esther Dillard for the Black Information Network.
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4: Temperatures reached 96 degrees. At least five people have died due to extreme heat in the Chicago area.
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5: The number of Americans affected by cyclospora is rapidly growing in over 30 states. And because of inadequate surveillance, that may just be the tip of the iceberg.
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6: BIN News This Hour, I'm Terry McCready. President Trump says he's declassifying evidence that shows the American election system is vulnerable to interference and fraud.
7: Hundreds of millions of U.S. voter files are in the hands of foreign governments. Our machines and ballot counting systems are exposed to hacking.
6: In a primetime speech, he accused China of exploiting weaknesses in our voting system to gain access to 22 million U.S. voter files. Trump said China hacked our systems and projected its influence in the 2020 election. He claimed that a deep state within the U.S. government fought to keep China's actions hidden from the public. The president said China's efforts were an attempt to keep him out of power. Trump says the White House has published a new election integrity website disclosing the documents. Ahead of his speech, former Vice President Kamala Harris slammed the president's unsubstantiated claims of widespread voter fraud in 2020. She wrote on social media, in part, "Here is what you need to know. The 2020 election was not stolen. We won and he lost." Harris wrote in a follow-up post that Trump is scared of voters' power and wants you to believe your vote does not matter. At least two people are dead as major flash flooding strikes Hill Country and Big Bend regions of Texas. State Representative Wes Verdell says that water is hitting the same heights as last year's flood.
8: The river is definitely high and maybe as high as it was before. And then it's moving fast, way faster than it has before.
6: Meanwhile, over 200 rescues have been conducted amid the heavy rains. This after the National Weather Service issued a flash flood emergency warning bulletin to announce a large and deadly flood wave moving into the Guadalupe River. South Central Texas has been battered by heavy rain this week, with over 2 million people bracing for additional rounds of torrential rain. Adults worldwide say where they live is a good place for minority groups. According to the Gallup World Poll, a median of 74% across at least 120 countries in 2025 said their community is a good place for racial and ethnic minorities, while 66% said the same for immigrants from other countries and 40% for gay or lesbian populations. The survey found that a higher perception of acceptance for minority groups is correlated with positive outlooks on life in general. However, researchers noted that this relationship does not prove causation. Within intense anti-immigrant sentiment in South Africa, the Zimbabwean government says nearly 100,000 citizens have returned home since the end of May. This comes after a looming June 30th deadline by anti-illegal migrant group March in March for undocumented foreigners to self-deport. Around three quarters of the returnees are women and children, all undergoing screening and profiling at the border. The government says it has expanded its repatriation and reintegration efforts. There are roughly 2 million Zimbabweans living in South Africa. Officials expect more than half to vacate. Stay informed, stay connected, and subscribe. Follow VIN News this hour wherever you get your podcasts. 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
9: Here's what's trending this hour. Iran is threatening the U.S., saying that if it keeps up attacks on the Islamic Republic, the country has unforgettable lessons in store for the U.S. Plus, WNBA player Angel Reese responding to a hot mic moment by Temple head coach Sandy Brondello. And a new study suggests GLP-1-related weight loss drugs may improve relationships and employment statuses for women. I'm Tammy Eswick, and that's what's trending.
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10: The biggest names in sports were honored at this year's ESPYs in New York City. New York Knicks star Jalen Brunson won Best Athlete in Men's Sports and Best NBA Player, while Las Vegas Aces standout Asia Wilson earned Best Athlete in Women's Sports and Best WNBA Player. Other winners include Shohei Ohtani, Lionel Messi, Carlos Alcaraz, Scottie Scheffler, Lando Norris, Terrence Crawford, and Olympic figure skater Elisa Liu, who was named Best Breakthrough Athlete. Meanwhile, a Hilton employee has been fired after allegedly sending a racist message to Las Vegas Aces star Chelsea Gray. Hilton Grand Vacation says the employee's actions violated company policy and do not reflect the company's values. The incident comes as concerns continue to grow over online harassment targeting WNBA players. And LeBron James' next move remains one of the NBA's biggest storylines. USA Today reports the league's all-time leading scorer is weighing his options after announcing he won't return to the Lakers. The Cleveland Cavaliers and the Miami Heat are reportedly among the teams showing mutual interest as James prepares for a record-setting 24th NBA season. With the latest in sports, I'm Morgan Wood on the Black Information Network.
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11: Look at another aspect of America at 250, a Black perspective. Education has always been at the heart of Black freedom movements. Under slavery, literacy was suppressed because it was seen as a dangerous form of empowerment. After emancipation, Black communities displayed extraordinary determination in building schools, often with their own resources and labor. Education became a practical necessity for advancement and a public declaration of dignity and humanity. Schools served as centers of community life and engines of social mobility, even as they were targeted by white supremacist violence and underfunded. In 1953, attorney Thurgood Marshall stood before the U.S. Supreme Court and claimed segregation was an attempt to keep people of color enslaved, and now was the time to end it. Months later, the courts unanimously ruled in his favor.
12: We are confident that desegregation will proceed to open the door to true democracy for all of the children of our nation.
11: Historically Black colleges and universities, or HBCUs, became pillars of American society, nurturing generations of teachers, doctors, ministers, lawyers, scientists, artists, and political leaders. Founded before the Supreme Court's 1954 Brown versus Board of Education decision, HBCUs provided access to higher education and cultivated intellectual traditions that mainstream institutions often ignored. As America celebrates 250 years, these campuses have become havens for academic excellence, cultural development, and political activism, helping to shape leaders who would transform American life. The Supreme Court's 1954 ruling in Brown versus Board of Education marked a turning point, declaring state-sponsored segregation in public schools unconstitutional. But legal change did not mean immediate transformation. Black students in places like Topeka, Kansas, faced exclusion from extracurricular activities, daily indignities, and ongoing resistance to integration. These challenges were not theoretical. They were lived realities that damaged courage and perseverance from Black students, families, and educators. The struggle for educational equality continues as access to quality schooling remains uneven across the country. Currently, California schools are more divided by wealth than those in most other states. Schools with more low-income students often have higher teacher turnover and lower achievement. Experts say redrawing district boundaries or sharing resources could help. A report by Brown's Promise, a nonprofit named for the Supreme Court case that ordered racial desegregation in schools, Brown versus Board of Education claims California has more economic segregation than racial segregation in schools. It ranks 25th in the country for dividing white students from Black, Hispanic, and Native American students. I'm Misty Jordan, looking back on the Black perspective of America 250 on the Black Information Network.
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14: Looking for something to watch? 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Next week on Netflix, Tuesday, it's a comedy special as Bill Maher accepts the Kennedy Center Mark Twain Prize for American Humor and the debut of the third season of WWE Unreal. Next Wednesday on Netflix, the premiere of the French action drama Elite Force, as well as the documentary film A Toxic Love Story. Next Thursday, the launch of season two of the Netflix romantic drama Ransom Canyon, starring Josh Duhamel and Minka Kelly. Next Friday on Netflix, the debut of the new comedy film 72 Hours, starring Kevin Hart and SNL's Marcelo Hernandez. Next Monday on Hulu, the 15th season start of King of the Hill. Next Wednesday on Hulu, the second season premiere of the Korean drama A Shop for Killers. Next Thursday on Paramount Plus, the fourth season launch of Star Trek Strange New Worlds. Next Friday on Apple TV, the debut of the comedy film The Dink, starring Jake Johnson. Next Friday over on Tubi, the start of the new adult animated comedy series Breaking Bear. And next Sunday on AMC Plus, the third season premiere of The Walking Dead, Dead City.
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10: 50 Cent wants a judge to dismiss a lawsuit from his former employee due to insufficient evidence. According to TMZ, the rapper is calling the lawsuit filed by Monique Myers a media stunt. She worked for 50 Cent in several senior operational roles across his businesses for 12 years. Myers is accusing the artist of firing her in 2019 after she refused to break the law to protect him during his bankruptcy proceedings by hiding property in her name, among other allegations. 50 Cent wants the lawsuit thrown out and is asking that Myers pay his attorney fees. Elsewhere in entertainment news, rapper Young Thug is gearing up to hit the road. The rapper announced the New Generation Tour, making it his first headlining tour since 2019. Nav will join Young Thug as a special guest on all U.S. dates. The U.S. dates begin on September 1st in Roger, Arkansas, and wrap up on October 4th in Inglewood, California. Tickets for the New Generation Tour go on sale Friday. With the latest in entertainment, I'm Morgan Wood on the Black Information Network, BINnews.com, your home for Black news first.
15: I'm Big Sue on the Black Information Network. George Washington Carver, an agricultural scientist, inventor, and educator at Tuskegee University, sought to revitalize southern soil that had been stripped by cotton, a nitrogen-depleting crop. He developed a crop rotation method that alternated the cotton with legumes like peanuts that fixed nitrogen and other edible crops such as corn. This method increased the soil's productive capacity and also gave southern farmers another crop to produce and sell besides cotton, thus diversifying the market. In addition to crop rotation, Dr. Carver promoted the practice of using compost to reintroduce nutrients and add organic matter to the soil. He showed that using compost for soil revitalization increased its productivity by 100-fold compared with previous common methods. Using compost to build soil is a critical practice in organic farming and gardening today. And that's a fact. I'm Big Sue on the Black Information Network.
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19: Newly released audio is providing new details in the death of Black 18-year-old Nolan Wells.
20: We're sinking. Can y'all please come?
19: According to NBC News, the recording captures friends aboard a boat near Mississippi's Horn Island, urgently calling for help after a malfunction caused the boat to take on water.
21: Is everybody on board in good health otherwise?
20: Yeah, everybody's off the way.
19: The caller reported a water removal pump had failed. The audio is now helping investigators piece together the timeline before Wells disappeared and was later found dead. He was the only Black person on the boat.
18: Black Today Show co-anchor Craig Melvin is back on the air after an intruder recently confronted him with racial slurs inside the New York City studio. Here's Melvin talking about the incident.
22: You may have heard that unfortunately an intruder made his way into an unauthorized area here in Studio 1A. Thankfully, he was apprehended quickly. He was placed under arrest. We are cooperating fully with the NYPD as they investigate the matter, and we are just very happy that everyone is safe.
18: Andrew Truelove is now charged with hate crimes after allegedly making it past security into a restricted area and yelling at Melvin. He reportedly asked for Al Roker as well. Roker is also Black. In mostly Black Chicago, Illinois, a Black faith leader says vandals have targeted his $50 million community center in Chicago's Woodlawn neighborhood.
23: Pastor Corey Brooks says he's had to repair windows of the building, which is under construction, for the second time in 2 weeks.
24: The fact that someone could come in and break those windows really breaks your heart to think that individuals in our neighborhood could care less about seeing advancement and progression.
23: Brooks says they're in the process of adding security cameras as they prepare to open this fall. Police continue to investigate.
19: And finally, can you be fired from a job for having an unpleasant smell? Well, apparently you can. A Black Florida TikToker says he was fired from his job for allegedly smelling musty and even posted video of himself being escorted out by security guards. There were thousands of comments on the viral video, with many joking saying what they could smell is a lawsuit. The video did not say where he worked. I'm Nicole Deal, along with Mike Moore, on your home for Black News First, the Black Information Network. Your Washington Roundup is next.
11: President Trump says he's declassifying documents he claims shows China's efforts to interfere in the 2020 presidential election. During a White House address, Trump alleged China accessed millions of U.S. voter files, accused the Biden administration of concealing the information, and said he's directed the FBI to investigate. He also launched a new election integrity website and renewed his call for Congress to pass his Save America voter ID bill. Meanwhile, former Vice President Kamala Harris pushed back on social media, writing the 2020 election was not stolen. We won and he lost. Harris also called Trump's voter ID proposal voter suppression and urged Americans to verify their voter registration ahead of the midterm elections. That's your Washington Roundup. I'm Morgan Wood, your White House correspondent on the Black Information Network.
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25: I'm Uptown Angela on the Black Information Network. In 1895, Mary Fields, also known as Stagecoach Mary, became the first African-American woman to become a U.S. Postal Service Star Route Carrier. She was hired because she was the fastest at hitching a team of six horses. She drove her route with horses and a mule named Moses. Born a slave in 1832 in Tennessee, Mary had a reputation for wearing men's clothes, smoking, drinking, and shooting guns. Before becoming a mail carrier, she worked for 10 years at a convent, but her lifestyle led her to being kicked out of the mission. As a star carrier in Cascade, Montana, her job was to protect the mail on her route from thieves and bandits and to deliver mail. She was the only second woman in the United States and the first African-American woman to serve in that role. When she died in December 1914, she had one of the largest funerals ever in Cascade. And that's a fact. I'm Uptown Angela on the Black Information Network.
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19: If you have an iPhone, there's a new scam you need to know about. Apple is warning customers that scammers are now using FaceTime to impersonate bank representatives and trick victims into sharing their screens. Here's how it works. According to MoneyWise.com, victims often receive a text or phone call claiming there is suspicious activity on their bank account. The caller then suggests moving the conversation to FaceTime, which may appear to make the interaction seem more trustworthy and legitimate. But once the call is connected, the scammer will ask the potential victim to share their screen while logging into their online bank account. That allows the scammer to watch your passwords, account numbers, and one-time security codes in real time. Those codes can then be used to access accounts and potentially move your money. So here's a simple solution. Never share your screen with someone who contacts you unexpectedly. And remember, neither Apple nor your bank will ask for your passwords or security codes. Money news at 24 and 54 minutes past each hour. I'm Nicole Deal on your home for Black News First, the Black Information Network.
9: Happening now, rescue teams from across the country are rushing to Texas to help save hundreds of people from rising floodwaters. Two people have already died in Texas, and hundreds have been stranded in flooded homes and submerged vehicles.
1: Just for the next 24 to 48 hours to be fully aware of the danger that water can provide to your life.
9: 80-year-old Paul Pelosi is facing a misdemeanor charge for a July 3rd crash where NBC News says he struck a parked vehicle, then left the scene. Well, 50 Cent allegedly pulling out of some Shreveport, Louisiana project, saying some locals just don't want things to change. Some Black Louisiana residents say we could have told him that, as the Knights of the Ku Klux Klan formed a branch in Shreveport in 1920 and nearly took control of the entire state in 1922. Get BIN News now on demand 24/7 on the iHeartRadio app.
2: Kevin Brown on your home for 24/7 News, the Black Information Network. The Food and Drug Administration may have found the source of an illness that sickened thousands nationwide, including in New York and New Jersey. However, Dr. Kavita Patel says it could take time to control the outbreak.
4: It could end several weeks after they've identified a source and been able to issue those consumer safety recalls, or being able to kind of make sure that any source is off the market.
2: There are news outlets reporting that health officials are investigating shredded iceberg lettuce supplied to Taco Bell by Taylor Farms as a possible source for the psychosporalysis outbreak. More than 1,600 people reported eating at Taco Bell before getting sick with a parasitic infection that causes severe stomach issues. WBA boxing champ Gervonta Tank Davis is facing criminal and civil trials on a domestic violence charge in Miami, Florida. He's charged with battery, false imprisonment, and attempted kidnapping of his ex-girlfriend at a strip club where she worked. Judge Tanya Brinkley asked the state prosecutor Juan Perez about the potential jail time Tank faces if convicted.
5: And Mr. Davis scores what?
16: He scores 51.15 months to face up to 15 years in state prison.
5: Any offer, any counteroffer you'll consider?
16: At this moment, I'm just following the guidelines. Okay.
2: The judge set a status hearing for September 15th with a potential trial date in the next 4 months. Davis is out on $8,500 bond and was issued a stay-away order. Southern Black Democrats are concerned about the impact of Republican-led redistricting efforts in the South, which could diminish Black political representation. The debate centers on whether Democrats should prioritize protecting majority Black congressional districts or focus on winning more seats overall. Black leaders in the South argue that the party often neglects deeply Republican Southern states with large Black constituencies, raising concerns about the party's resource allocation and electoral strategy. The debate highlights broader questions about how Democrats balance electoral strategy with protecting Black political representation in the face of escalating redistricting battles. Marcus Sapp, a Black man from Cincinnati, Ohio, who spent 13 years in prison for a murder conviction that was later overturned, will receive over $506,000 from the state as compensation for wrongful imprisonment. The Ohio Controlling Board approved the payment after a court ruling deemed him eligible for compensation under Ohio's wrongful imprisonment law. He plans to use the compensation to start a business in Cincinnati and is pursuing a separate case for additional damages against the city and police department. In 1963, civil rights activist Medgar Evers delivered a historic speech on local television in Mississippi, calling for equal treatment for Black people and denouncing segregation. Despite the significance of the speech, no recordings of it have ever been found 6 decades later. Evers faced death threats following the broadcast, and his assassination occurred a month later. The disappearance of the speech, which was not broadcast live, raises suspicions about its fate, as it was not included in archival footage donated to the Mississippi Department of Archives and History. Evers' legacy of fighting for racial equality in Mississippi continues to be remembered, even as the recording of his pivotal speech remains elusive. I'm Kevin Brown on your home for Black News First, Black Information Network.
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6: I'm Ramses Ja on the Black Information Network with another Black hero you should know. On September 11, 2001, First Officer Leroy Homer Jr. was in the cockpit of United Airlines Flight 93. A skilled pilot, a devoted husband, and a proud veteran of the U.S. Air Force, Homer's life was one of dedication and courage. When terrorists hijacked the plane, Homer and the passengers faced an unthinkable choice. Knowing the stakes, they banded together, forcing the plane down in a Pennsylvania field. A selfless act that saved countless lives on the ground and stopped an attack on our nation's capital. Leroy Homer Jr.'s bravery wasn't limited to that day. He broke barriers throughout his career, inspiring young Black aviators to soar. He was more than a pilot. He was a hero, a trailblazer, and a symbol of sacrifice for greater good. As we remember Flight 93 and all the heroes and American lives that we lost on 9/11, let us also honor the legacy of Leroy Homer Jr., a Black man who showed us the true meaning of courage in the face of terror. This is Ramses Ja on your home for 24/7 Black News First, the Black Information Network.
7: I'm Mike Stevens on your home for Black News First, the Black Information Network. A judge is considering whether or not to allow a lawsuit against two Charlotte, North Carolina officers to move forward. Attorneys argue the officers showed reckless disregard in a pursuit that led to a crash 4 years ago. The wreck killed Brittany Webb, a Black woman, and injured two others. WCNC Television spoke to Webb's family after the incident happened.
8: It just hurts that she's not here to represent herself. So the question that you ask, she can answer herself. It's not easy for her kids because every day they are asking for their moms.
7: The driver of the car was convicted of second-degree murder. At first, some said the Memphis Safe Task Force, made up of federal officers as ordered by President Trump, was worth it. Crime was reportedly down. But now the Black community is demanding answers after two deadly shootings within a short period of time by those officers. Black faith and business leaders are calling for them to leave after two Black men were killed by either National Guard soldiers or DEA agents. This is a cousin of one of the victims speaking to Fox 13 Television.
12: It's important for our family to make sure that we receive transparency through this process, because at the end of the day, nothing's going to bring him back. But for everybody to be able to deal with it correctly and be able to have grief counseling, all of that, we need to know the truth.
7: She says the picture being painted of her cousin is not true. Some activists say the buildup of federal law enforcement is doing more harm than good. I'm Mike Stevens on the Black Information Network. Now, your local news.
14: 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Danielle Sidner and Larice Purnell co-founded Black Co-Lab. The organization was created to foster culture, education, and commerce within the community and is well known for producing major collaborative events such as the July 16th A Taste of Black Cleveland. Danielle Sidner tells WKYC how A Taste of Black Cleveland expanded this time around.
17: Taste of Black Cleveland in its eighth year is continuing to grow. We've expanded to another category this year. We split up food trucks and catering because it's just such a large category.
14: Sidner explains why it is important for Black collabs to put on events like A Taste of Black Cleveland and other events around town.
17: It's a really good opportunity for folks to be able to connect their businesses to lots of people in the community that might not otherwise know about them. People have expanded from food trucks to brick and mortars, to brick and mortar establishments, all kinds of things.
14: Look for more events around Cleveland celebrating various aspects of Black culture. 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
5: Illinois State Police are investigating a mass shooting in East St. Louis that left 5 people dead and 2 others wounded.
4: In our voice.
6: More than $75 billion at least to continue Operation Epic Failure in the Middle East.
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7: Police are investigating the first hot car death of a child in Louisiana this year. James' death marks the 12th hot car death in the country this year.
4: Black news first.
8: BIN News this hour, I'm Terry McCready. President Trump says he's declassifying evidence that shows the American election system is vulnerable to interference and fraud.
9: Hundreds of millions of U.S. voter files are in the hands of foreign governments. Our machines and ballot counting systems are exposed to hacking.
8: In a primetime speech, he accused China of exploiting weaknesses in our voting system to gain access to 22 million U.S. voter files. Trump said China hacked our systems and projected its influence in the 2020 election. He claimed that a deep state within the U.S. government fought to keep China's actions hidden from the public. The president said China's efforts were an attempt to keep him out of power. Trump says the White House has published a new election integrity website disclosing the documents. Ahead of his speech, former Vice President Kamala Harris slammed the president's unsubstantiated claims of widespread voter fraud in 2020. She wrote on social media, in part, "Here is what you need to know. The 2020 election was not stolen. We won and he lost." Harris wrote in a follow-up post that Trump is scared of voters' power and wants you to believe your vote does not matter. At least 2 people are dead as major flash flooding strikes Hill Country and Big Bend regions of Texas. State Representative Wes Verdell says that water is hitting the same heights as last year's flood.
10: The river is definitely high and maybe as high as it was before.

0: countries in 2025 said their community is a good place for racial and ethnic minorities, while 66% said the same for immigrants from other countries and 40% for gay or lesbian populations. The survey found that a higher perception of acceptance for minority groups is correlated with positive outlooks on life in general. However, researchers noted that this relationship does not prove causation. With intense anti-immigrant sentiment in South Africa, the Zimbabwean government says nearly 100,000 citizens have returned home since the end of May. This comes after a looming June 30th deadline by anti-illegal migrant group March in March for undocumented foreigners to self-deport. Around three-quarters of the returnees are women and children, all undergoing screening and profiling at the border. The government says it has expanded its repatriation and reintegration efforts. There are roughly 2 million Zimbabweans living in South Africa, and officials expect more than half to vacate. Stay informed, stay connected, and subscribe. Follow VIN News This Hour wherever you get your podcasts. I'm Terry McCready for the Black Information Network.
1: Here's what's trending this hour. Happening now, rescue teams from across the country are rushing to Texas to help save hundreds of people from rising floodwaters. Plus, 86-year-old Paul Pelosi in legal trouble, facing a misdemeanor charge for a July 3rd crash. And 50 Cent allegedly pulling out of some Shreveport, Louisiana project, saying some locals just don't want things to change. Why some black residents say, duh. I'm Tammy Eswick, and that's what's trending.
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3: HBCU football's biggest stage is here to stay. ESPN Events and the Southwestern Athletic Conference have agreed to a six-year extension that will keep the Cricket MEAC Swag Challenge and Celebration Bowl on ESPN platforms through 2032. The deal gives two of HBCU football's premier events a long-term national television home while also bringing Toyota on board as a presenting sponsor. This year's MEAC Swag Challenge kicks off on August 29th in Atlanta, where Howard University will face Alabama A&M in a nationally recognized matchup on ABC. Organizers say the extension provides greater financial stability for HBCU athletic programs while continuing to showcase not only the football, but also the culture, the bands, and the tradition that makes these events unique. With the latest in HBCU news, I'm Morgan Wood on the Black Information Network. 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
5: The Meanest Man in America. 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
3: The opinions, beliefs, and viewpoints expressed in this commentary are those of the author and do not necessarily represent those of BIN and its founding partners and employees. Now it's time to bring the funk with Roland S. Martin.
7: MAGA loves to whine and complain about DEI and deny systemic racism, but Pennsylvania Congresswoman Summer Lee did not let them get away with that nonsense in a congressional hearing.
8: Let me just start by saying it is absurd that in this committee, we're required to defend time and time and time again the humanity of marginalized communities, our right to education, our right to...

0: appropriate and proper medical care. The life expectancy for Black people in my district is 8 years earlier than white people. Black women are dying 3 times more during pregnancy than white women. 3 in 4 Black adults develop hypertension by age 55. We still have no widespread cures for uterine fibroids or sickle cell anemia. We have not solved health disparities in this country. Diversity, equity, inclusion, accessibility programs exist because marginalized people are more likely to be un or underinsured, unable to get an appointment or be misdiagnosed, to have their pain ignored, or to be discarded by the healthcare system altogether. Disparities exist at every step of the process. This is just a fact. And conservatives' discomfort with facts is not grounds to overhaul the medical education or medical education system. Let me just say, I have a Black doctor and I sought my Black doctor out. In fact, Black doctors are in high demand because Black patients know that culturally competent care can be the difference between care and cure or life and death. Do Republicans want Black patients to die? Do we want women to die? Do we want trans kids to die? Because we know that a cultural competent education, that cultural competency and diversity in our education system, our medical system, saves lives. Republicans care more about culture wars than culturally competent care. And as long as they get reelected, they don't care who dies along the way.
1: As the young folks say, not one lie told. Keep bringing the funk, Congresswoman Summer Lee. I'm Roland Martin.
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5: We begin in Detroit, Michigan. The Canadian wildfire smoke blanketing the entire state has pushed Detroit's air quality index over 500. Anything over 300 is hazardous. And for Desiree Durso, who is visiting from California, she says it's something she wasn't ready for.
6: Not quite like this. This is pretty intense.
5: An AQI between 0 and 30 is considered good. State Senator Stephanie Chang says when the smoke is added to other pollution sources in the city, it's just compounding a problem that has existed for some residents for many, many years. She says she's hoping lawmakers pass the Protecting Overburden Communities Act that she introduced last year, which would require environmental regulators to consider cumulative health impacts from several sources of pollution.
4: In Chicago, Illinois, the city's Black mayor, Brandon Johnson, does not appear to be an overwhelming choice for another term. Here's Johnson reacting to a University of Chicago poll that finds just under 14% of Chicagoans want him to run for a second term.
7: There were folks that tried to fearmonger and said that if you elect, you know, Brandon Johnson as mayor of the city of Chicago, that, you know, there will be a massive exodus in law enforcement, be blood in the streets. None of that was true.
4: Christopher Berry, who conducted the poll, says the mayor does not have support in his core base, the African-American community. Johnson's job approval rating is also down to 23%. He has not mentioned whether he will seek re-election. Also in Illinois, Secretary of State Alexi Janulius is highlighting an auto insurance reform bill. Janulius says the legislation would give Illinois regulators the authority to review and challenge excessive insurance rate increases.
8: When signed, this legislation will finally bring long overdue transparency, accountability, and consumer protection to Illinois' insurance marketplace.
4: The measure would require insurers to provide at least 30 days notice before increasing auto insurance renewal premiums by more than 10%. It would also ban excessive insurance rates that do not reflect actual driving risk and prevent insurers from shifting out-of-state disaster losses onto Illinois drivers. Black drivers are among those impacted by this bill.
5: In California, the Black family of Keith Porter Jr., along with several organizations and advocates, have gathered to demand justice. They want Los Angeles County District Attorney Nathan Hochman to prosecute the ICE agent who killed Porter on New Year's Eve. Black Lives Matter LA has criticized Hochman's policies and called for his removal. And finally, a Black-owned tech company has launched an all-in-one AI-powered networking app built for the culture. The creators say the app allows members to share digital business cards, capture contacts, save them to an AI-powered customer relationship management system, and generate follow-ups all within one connected system. I'm Mike Moore, along with Nicole Deal on your home for 24/7 News, the Black Information Network.
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4: Black House Minority Leader Hakeem Jeffries is calling President Trump's primetime speech deranged. During Trump's recent speech, he claims the U.S. election system is vulnerable to interference and fraud. He also accuses China of meddling in the 2020 election that he lost to Joe Biden. Trump says it was covered up by the deep state. Jeffries, the leading Democrat in the House, released a statement afterwards accusing Trump of spewing deliberate and dangerous lies because, according to Jeffries, the economy is a disaster, and Trump knows that the American people have had enough.
5: 4 years after the killing of a 2-year-old child in Houma, Louisiana, the Black family is still waiting for their day in court. Ezekiel Harry was beaten to death in 2022 and left in a trash can.
11: It's just insane, like, for to do something like that to a 2-year-old. Well, having my other grandkids and he not here, it's like missing him.
5: That's Cynthia Harry there, the child's grandmother. According to Fox 8 News, the child's mother, Maya Jones, and her boyfriend, Jermaine Robinson, were arrested and charged with first-degree murder. Some of the delays are related to their mental competency. In other news, air quality remains a concern across the New York City area. Officials are advising people to limit their time outside. Here's Mayor Zoran Mamdani.
12: This is very serious. We are reaching into a level of air quality that is dangerous for every single New Yorker.
5: People who do have to be outside are encouraged to wear an N95 style mask. New Yorkers can get free masks at police precincts and public libraries.
4: And finally, two young Texas siblings are adding published authors to their growing list of accomplishments. 10-year-old Princeton and 6-year-old Pilar helped create I Am Loved, Soy Amado, a bilingual coloring book filled with positive affirmations in English and Spanish. Speaking to NBC 5 News, their mother says the project was inspired by the family's African-American and Hispanic heritage. I'm Nicole Deal, along with Mike Moore, on your home for Black News First, the Black Information Network. Your Healthy Minute is next.
13: As a multi-state outbreak of the explosive diarrhea parasite, also known as cyclosporiasis, continues, health experts are sharing ways to reduce your risk. Dr. Emily Landon, an infectious disease expert at the University of Chicago Medicine, says people who are immunocompromised or have underlying digestive conditions may want to avoid eating fast food until the source is identified. She also recommends thoroughly washing all fruits and vegetables under running water. Investigators are focusing on leafy greens, particularly bagged lettuce, so buying whole heads of lettuce and removing the outer leaves may be a safer choice. This matters for Black Americans who experience higher rates of chronic conditions like diabetes and kidney disease that can increase the risk of complications from foodborne illnesses. That's your Healthy Minute. I'm Morgan Wood on the Black Information Network. 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
18: I'm Tammy Eswick with BIN News Now. Iran is threatening the U.S., saying that if it keeps up attacks on the Islamic Republic, the country has unforgettable lessons in store for the U.S. Now, this message came just hours after Iran's deputy foreign minister said Tehran had suspended its commitment to the memorandum of understanding that it had signed just last month with the U.S. WNBA player Angel Reese responding to a hot mic moment by Temple head coach Sandy Brondello, who was heard calling Reese a protected species. Reese responded on social media saying, "Calling a Black woman a species? Are we surprised?" Finally, a new study suggests GLP-1-related weight loss drugs may improve relationships and employment statuses for women. So you're telling me that if I lose weight, I can get married and a better job? Interesting. I can't wait to hear what the critics have to say. Get BIN News Now on demand 24/7 on the iHeartRadio app.
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20: 14 shot fired! 14 shot fired! Drop that gun! Drop it!
19: A Wilmington, Delaware white cop claims he sees a gun when he fires into the back of a running 19-year-old. But Black teen Kadir Skinner says he didn't have a gun as he hits the pavement dying.
20: Yo, get the gun. Get the gun. Find the gun and get it.
21: No, got nothing! I got nothing! He's shot. I can't breathe! He's shot. I can't breathe!
22: How are you a threat when you are running away?
19: Civil rights Black attorneys Chance Lynch and Harry Daniels, part of the team of lawyers for Kadir Skinner's grieving parents, gathered at Shiloh Baptist Church in Wilmington and bit by bit tore apart the initial police statement. In the newly released body cam from the June 24th incident, they say nothing written was true. The video shows no gun in his hand, which the officer claimed was pointed at a crowd. And the real reason Kadir was running?
22: We did not see a crowd. We didn't see him point a gun at a crowd. But what we did see was we saw him running away from a pit bull.
19: They say he was running because he was being chased by a dog. Now they want justice.
22: What does that mean? It's time for this officer to face charges.
19: And they say it's time for the city to pay. A notice to sue for $25 million has been filed.
23: And let me be very clear. And I'm going to steal something from Attorney Lynch. This is not about finance. It's about family. Because if they continue to shoot and kill our Black men down in the street as they running from a dog, and they do not want to hold those that do it accountable, then we're going to try to hold them accountable in their pocketbooks.
19: As far as a gun, the lawyers say they don't believe he even had one on him, adding he was shot in the back running away and not a threat. The Delaware Department of Justice is investigating.
0: Things are moving for Carmelo Anthony. The black Texas teen sitting in prison sentenced last month to 35 years for stabbing Austin Metcalf to death, the white bigger teen from a different high school who pushed Carmelo Anthony first at a high school track meet. Anthony said it was self-defense. Anthony has a new team of appeal lawyers and a new judge hearing his request for a new trial. During his trial, his white attorney did not allow him to take the stand, which many legal experts say in a case like this, he should have. And there are reports of a deal not to bring up allegations of racist graffiti by Metcalf, plus Anthony's jury, not a black face on it.
19: It's pretty turbulent at the newly named President Donald Trump International Airport. People have been bombarding the former Palm Beach Airport online complaint forums with complaints. The airport even has a disclaimer acknowledging the name change may be received in different ways. Florida Republican Governor Ron DeSantis signed a bill to change the name as an honor to the president.
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6: Launched in 1921, Black Swan Records was the first widely distributed black-owned record label that sold popular music to black audiences. In its two-year existence, it released over 180 records, including the first black classical music. Based out of Harlem and founded by Harry Pace, the label was named after opera singer Elizabeth Taylor Greenfield. Known as the Black Swan, its esteemed board of directors included John E. Nail, band leader Fletcher Henderson, and composer William Grant, who would tap several artists who would later become prominent jazz musicians. While relatively short-lived, the success of Black Swan proved there was a significant market demand for black artists, prompting several major white-owned companies to begin publishing music by these performers, forging an African-American presence into the mainstream music business. This is Frankie Darcel for the Black Information Network.
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7: I'm Mike Stevens on your home for Black News First, the Black Information Network. A judge is considering whether or not to allow a lawsuit against two Charlotte, North Carolina officers to move forward. Attorneys argue the officers showed reckless disregard in a pursuit that led to a crash 4 years ago. The wreck killed Brittany Webb, a black woman, and injured two others. WCNC Television spoke to Webb's family after the incident happened.
24: It just hurts that she's not here to represent herself. So the question that you ask, she can answer herself. It's not easy for her kids because every day they are asking for their moms.
7: The driver of the car was convicted of second-degree murder. At first, some said the Memphis Safe Task Force, made up of federal officers as ordered by President Trump, was worth it. Crime was reportedly down. But now the black community is demanding answers after two deadly shootings within a short period of time by those officers. Black faith and business leaders are calling for them to leave after two black men were killed by either National Guard soldiers or DEA agents. This is a cousin of one of the victims speaking to Fox 13 Television.
25: It's important for our family to make sure that we receive transparency through this process, because at the end of the day, nothing's going to bring him back. But for everybody to be able to deal with it correctly and be able to have grief counseling, all of that, we need to know the truth.
7: She says the picture being painted of her cousin is not true. Some activists say the buildup of federal law enforcement is doing more harm than good. I'm Mike Stevens on the Black Information Network. Now, your local news.
26: Black businesses in Ohio are collaborating year-round as well as competing with each other at jazz and rib fests, outdoor music concerts, downtown events, and more. In Cleveland, Ohio, black restaurant owners collaborate as well and engage in friendly competition to keep their businesses thriving. Danielle Sidner and Larice Purnell co-founded Black Co-Lab. The organization was created to foster culture, education, and commerce within the community and is well known for producing major collaborative events such as the July 16th A Taste of Black Cleveland. Danielle Sidner tells WKYC how a Taste of Black Cleveland expanded this time around.
4: Taste of Black Cleveland in its eighth year is continuing to grow. We've expanded to another category this year. We split up food trucks and catering because it's just such a large category.
26: Sidner explains why it is important for Black collabs to put on events like a Taste of Black Cleveland and other events around town.
4: It's a really good opportunity for folks to be able to connect their businesses to lots of people in the community that might not otherwise know about them. People have expanded from food trucks to brick-and-mortars, to brick-and-mortar establishments, all kinds of things.
26: Look for more events around Cleveland celebrating various aspects of Black culture. 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
5: 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It's more than just menus. It's a movement.
8: And so we really want to create something that was more all-inclusive to the creative things we were seeing happening in the food scene.
5: That's one of the three founders, Fallon Farrell.
8: As we've grown through the years, we've literally watched businesses start off as like a pop-up food tent and now having like two or three locations.
5: From soul food kitchens to hidden gem caterers, Black Restaurant Week shines a light where it's long been missing. It's helped generate tens of millions of dollars for Black-owned businesses, keeping legacies alive and creating new ones. And it's part of Black history still being written every time a diner takes that first bite. I'm Esther Dillard for the Black Information Network.
9: 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I'm Charlamagne Tha God, host of the world's most dangerous morning show, The Breakfast Club, and my history lives here.
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11: Warnings that many more SNAP recipients could lose benefits and some states could leave the program altogether.
2: We're dismantling democracy.
12: Current and former Department of Justice officials appointed under presidents of both parties who warned that you should not be in this position.
3: When it impacts our community.
27: A federal judge has ruled in favor of Black farmers. The U.S. Department of Agriculture to restore roughly $127 million in grant funding.
2: It's on the Black Information Network.
11: BIN News This Hour, I'm Terry McCready. President Trump says he's classifying evidence that shows the American election system is vulnerable to interference and fraud.
28: Hundreds of millions of U.S. voter files are in the hands of foreign governments. Our machines and ballot counting systems are exposed to hacking.
11: In a primetime speech, he accused China of exploiting weaknesses in our voting system to gain access to 22 million U.S. voter files. Trump said China hacked our systems and projected its influence in the 2020 election. He claimed that a deep state within the U.S. government fought to keep China's actions hidden from the public. The president said China's efforts were an attempt to keep him out of power. Trump says the White House has published published a new election integrity website disclosing the documents. Ahead of his speech, former Vice President Kamala Harris slammed the president's unsubstantiated claims of widespread voter fraud in 2020. She wrote on social media, in part, "Here is what you need to know. The 2020 election was not stolen. We won and he lost." Harris wrote in a follow-up post that Trump is scared of voters' power and wants you to believe your vote does not matter. At least two people are dead as major flash flooding strikes Hill Country and Big Bend regions of Texas. State Representative Wes Verdell says that water is hitting the same heights as last year's flood.
13: The river is definitely high and maybe as high as it was before. And then it's moving fast, way faster than it has before.
11: Meanwhile, over 200 rescues have been conducted amid the heavy rains. This after the National Weather Service issued a flash flood emergency warning bulletin to announce a large and deadly flood wave moving into the Guadalupe River. South Central Texas has been battered by heavy rain this week, with over 2 million people bracing for additional rounds of torrential rain. Adults worldwide say where they live is a good place for minority groups. According to the Gallup World Poll, a median of 74% across at least 120 countries in 2025 said their community is a good place for racial and ethnic minorities, while 66% said the same for immigrants from other countries and 40% for gay or lesbian populations. The survey found that a higher perception of acceptance for minority groups is correlated with positive outlooks on life in general. However, researchers noted that this relationship does not prove causation. With intense anti-immigrant sentiment in South Africa, the Zimbabwean government says nearly 100,000 citizens have returned home since the end of May. This comes after a looming June 30th deadline by anti-illegal migrant group March in March for undocumented foreigners to self-deport. Around three-quarters of the returnees are women and children, all undergoing screening and profiling at the border. The government says it has expanded its repatriation and reintegration efforts. There are roughly 2 million Zimbabweans living in South Africa, and officials expect more than half to vacate. Stay informed, stay connected, and subscribe. Follow VIN News this hour wherever you get your podcasts. 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
14: Here's what's trending this hour. Iran is threatening the U.S., saying that if it keeps up attacks on the Islamic Republic, the country has unforgettable lessons in store for the U.S. Plus, WNBA player Angel Reese responding to a hot mic moment by Temple head coach Sandy Brondello. And a new study suggests GLP-1-related weight loss drugs may improve relationships and employment statuses for women. I'm Tammy Eswick, and that's what's trending.
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15: The biggest names in sports were honored at this year's ESPYs in New York City. New York Knicks star Jalen Brunson won Best Athlete in Men's Sports and Best NBA Player, while Las Vegas Aces standout Asia Wilson earned Best Athlete in Women's Sports and Best WNBA Player. Other winners include Shohei Ohtani, Lionel Messi, Carlos Alcaraz, Scottie Scheffler, Lando Norris, Terrence Crawford, and Olympic figure skater Elisa Liu, who was named Best Breakthrough Athlete. Meanwhile, a Hilton employee has been fired after allegedly sending a racist message to Las Vegas Aces star Chelsea Gray. Hilton Grand Vacation says the employee's actions violated company policy and do not reflect the company's values. The incident comes as concerns continue to grow over online harassment targeting WNBA players. And LeBron James' next move remains one of the NBA's biggest storylines. USA Today reports the league's all-time leading scorer is weighing his options after announcing he won't return to the Lakers. The Cleveland Cavaliers and the Miami Heat are reportedly among the teams showing mutual interest as James prepares for a record-setting 24th NBA season. With the latest in sports, I'm Morgan Wood on the Black Information Network.
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7: Kevin Brown on the Black Information Network, taking a look at another aspect of America at 250, a Black perspective. The Harlem Renaissance, which flourished during the 1920s and 1930s, was an explosion of Black creativity and intellectual life. Often referred to as the New Negro Movement, it was centered in Harlem, New York, but its influence radiated across the nation. Artists, writers, musicians, and thinkers used literature, music, dance, and visual arts to explore and articulate modern black identity. This was a period of self-definition and cultural assertion, and a rebirth, a challenge stereotype, celebrated heritage, and insisted on the dignity and complexity of black life. The movement produced an outpouring of artistic achievement, but it was also a political and social awakening, as creators used their work to question injustice and imagine new futures. Writers like Langston Hughes, Claude McKay, philosopher Alan Locke, captured the rhythms and realities of ordinary black life with poetry and prose full of wit, music, and honesty. Anthropologist and novelist Zora Neale Hurston traveled the American South and chronicled the lives, speech, and folklore of black Southerners, creating a literary legacy that remains vital today. Her masterpiece, Their Eyes Were Watching God, celebrated Southern black culture and female independence. Musicians such as Duke Ellington and Louis Armstrong, Cab Calloway, the charismatic band leader, and Fats Waller, known for laying the framework for modern jazz piano in the Harlem movement. He was one of the best jazz pianists and one of the leaders of the Harlem era. He was very successful in the United States and Europe and was best known for the songs Ain't Misbehavin' and Honeysuckle Rose. Billie Holiday, an iconic vocalist and the empress of the blues. Bessie Smith redefined American music, blending jazz, blues, and spirituals into sounds that would become the nation's soundtrack. The Harlem Renaissance was not just about art for art's sake. It was a declaration that black life was worthy of study, celebration, and serious artistic interpretation. It was a movement that changed how black Americans and all Americans thought about identity, creativity, and belonging. As we celebrate America's 250th year, the cultural legacy of the Harlem Renaissance continues to shape American identity and artistic expression. By asserting that black people could and would define themselves, the movement challenged narrow definitions of Americanness and opened new possibilities for everyone. It expanded the nation's cultural vocabulary and set the stage for future movements of self-definition and pride. I'm Kevin Brown, looking back on the black perspective of America at 250 on the Black Information Network.
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2: HGTV is taking viewers back to the 90s with the new home renovation competition series hosted by Family Matters star Jaleel White called Totally 90s House. The 6-episode show will feature TV favorites including Melissa Joan Hart, Keisha Knight Pulliam, Jodie Sweetin, Brian Austin Green, and Joey and Matthew Lawrence competing to transform homes that are still stuck in the 90s. The teams will modernize outdated spaces while preserving some of the decade's nostalgic charm. The winning team earns $25,000 for charity. The series premieres August 26th on HGTV. And despite being behind bars, Tory Lanez is preparing to release new music. The rapper and singer has announced a surprise double album titled Made You Think I Was Gone, but scheduled to drop July 17th. One disc will feature rap while the second focuses on R&B. The 23-track project reportedly contains no guest features, making it a completely solo effort. Lanez has continued releasing music while serving his prison sentence, following earlier projects including Prison Tapes and 2025's Peterson. With the latest in entertainment at 17 and 47 minutes past each hour, I'm Bree Wood on the Black Information Network, your home for Black news first.
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5: 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I'm Big Sue on the Black Information Network.
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8: A Black dentist in Fort Worth, Texas, is facing a felony charge over the death of a 4-year-old girl following a dental procedure. Dr. Chriselle Hemphill was arrested after investigators determined she was responsible for the child's injuries. The girl became unresponsive after a tongue-tie procedure at Cuddle Kids Dental back in April and later died at a hospital. The medical examiner reportedly found toxic levels of the pain medication Demerol in her system. Her death, however, was ruled accidental.
7: In Jefferson Parish, Louisiana, a 21-year-old Black man is accused of shooting and killing his own mother at a condominium community. Investigators say Nikki Collins allegedly shot his 48-year-old mother several times Wednesday morning in the parking lot of the Victorian condos. The woman was rushed to a hospital but died from her injuries. Collins has been arrested on a murder charge. Detectives are working to determine a motive. In other news, there's an air quality alert in effect for predominantly Black Chicago, Illinois.
9: The poor air quality is due to unhealthy ozone and wildfire smoke levels. Dr. Jeff Ziffer from Good Samaritan Advocate has an alert for those diagnosed with respiratory issues.
10: If you have underlying conditions, is to look at air quality, minimize your interaction with it, and also look for symptoms. Symptoms being chest pain, shortness of breath, dizziness, fatigue with activity.
9: The Chicago Park District plans to move activities indoors today as a precaution. I'm Perry Williams.
8: And finally, Black residents in parts of Texas could potentially be impacted by life-threatening flash flooding. Texas Governor Greg Abbott has declared a state of emergency across 59 counties.
11: There are more than 1,300 state personnel from more than 30 agencies that are already activated.
8: That includes the National Guard. Governor Abbott says the number one priority right now is the protection of life. He warns that torrential rain and flooding this week will likely break records. I'm Nicole Deal, along with Mike Moore, on your home for Black News First, the Black Information Network. Your Washington Roundup is next.
7: Treasury Secretary Scott Bessent says the U.S. Mint has begun striking a $1 coin featuring President Trump to mark the nation's 250th anniversary.
12: During the 150th, there was a Calvin Coolidge coin, so we can put living people's images on a coin. The president's also going to have a coin coming out with his image on it.
7: The piece, which is not real gold, but does have a gold-like finish, will be available in the fall. Bessent also says President Trump's signature will also start appearing on all new U.S. paper currency in the coming months. And now this. Vice President Vance is indicating there are certain people within the Israeli government who hate the deal between the U.S. and Iran. Vance addressed the matter in an appearance on the Joe Rogan Experience podcast, and he noted that the administration sees, quote, exact evidence. And that's your Washington Roundup. I'm Mike Moore on your home for 24/7 News, the Black Information Network.
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13: I'm Esther Dillard with a story of another Black educator you should know. Born in 1882, William Chester Ruth was a pioneering African-American educator and community leader, a key figure in the establishment of schools for Black children during a time when racial segregation was still prevalent. He worked tirelessly to promote access to quality education and encouraged academic excellence. Ruth's dedication to social justice extended beyond education. He also played a significant role in local civil rights activism, advocating for equal rights and opportunities for Black Americans. His efforts not only shaped the educational landscape, but also inspired future generations to continue the fight for racial equality. William Chester Ruth passed away on February 8, 1951, but his legacy continues to inspire and influence the ongoing struggle for Black education and equality. His life is a testament to the profound impact one individual can have in the pursuit of justice. And that's a fact. I'm Esther Dillard for the Black Information Network.
6: Your money on the Black Information Network.
8: Treasury Secretary Scott Bessent says the U.S. Mint will begin making a $1 coin featuring President Trump. A rendering of the new coin was released on Wednesday, commemorating the 250th anniversary of the signing of the Declaration of Independence. It is not real gold, but it does have a gold-like finish and will be available in the fall. Meanwhile, over 75% of Americans participate in a store loyalty program. That means consumers are willing to give up a phone number or email address in exchange for discounts, rewards, and special offers at places like grocery stores, coffee shops, and gas stations. But beware, when you hand over your information, data brokers use your personal info to build a profile on you, and then they sell that information. Companies buy it, and unfortunately, scammers do too. Here's a tip to keep your personal info out of the wrong hands. Use a separate email or phone number just for reward accounts. That way, if your information is compromised, your primary contact info will likely still be protected. Money news at 24 and 54 minutes past each hour. I'm Nicole Deal on your home for Black News First, the Black Information Network.
14: Happening now, rescue teams from across the country are rushing to Texas to help save hundreds of people from rising floodwaters. Two people have already died in Texas, and hundreds have been stranded in flooded homes and submerged vehicles.
15: Just for the next 24 to 48 hours to be fully aware of the danger that water can provide to your life.
14: 80-year-old Paul Pelosi is facing a misdemeanor charge for a July 3rd crash where NBC News says he struck a parked vehicle, then left the scene. Well, 50 Cent's allegedly pulling out of some Shreveport, Louisiana project, saying some locals just don't want things to change. Some Black Louisiana residents say we could have told him that, as the Knights of the Ku Klux Klan formed a branch in Shreveport in 1920 and nearly took control of the entire state in 1922. Get BIN News now on demand 24/7 on the iHeartRadio app.
16: I'm Vanessa Tyler on the Black Information Network, your home for Black News First. The devastated parents of Black teen Nolan Wells were finally able to meet with the Jackson County, Mississippi District Attorney over that questionable case involving the 18-year-old's drowning after being out with his white friends on July 4th. Public outrage, public pressure, and fears of Mississippi racist history forced this demand for a more thorough look into what happened. Here's family lawyer, civil rights attorney Ben Crump.
17: so that we can have a fair and impartial investigation into the death of Nolan Wells. We were very honest and candid with the district attorney, and she was honest and candid with us. Our lived experiences tell us that we must question everything, everybody's role, law enforcement role. That is the lived experience of us as black people in America. And we will be not honoring the ancestors' sacrifices for us if we did not be honest every chance we got when we talked to power.
16: Weighing in on the case, Texas Congresswoman Jasmine Crockett, who was asked about the question of race in the Nolan Wells case. She says race played a part, even to what she says was the initial lack of an investigation, quickly trying to call it an accident.
18: Now, I'm looking at the fact that these white kids deleted their social media accounts. It's not like they sat down and talked to law enforcement. It's not even like law enforcement decided that they wanted to sit down and talk to them. They decided, oh, the little black boy ended up dead without his cell phone, without his friends, going and telling his parents, oh, yeah, we got the cell phone. They got to go and track down the phone and find the phone. It looks like a racial thing to me, but hey, maybe we'll find out that it wasn't.
16: The Black Information Network will have the latest on the Nolan Wells case in a special report. Join us this Sunday at 9 a.m. and 9 p.m. Eastern for a BIN special edition of The Black Perspective.
17: Get on the ground!
16: White cops pounce on a black teen in Melbourne, Florida, so aggressively, Judah Everidge says they broke his arm.
17: Look at my arm! Look at my arm!
19: Relax, relax, God.
16: Police were out looking for a white runaway. Everidge is black. The runaway's mother even showed officers a picture. The teen was found staying at a friend's. So why jump on the black teen? Everidge is suing for his fractured arm. Reports are the cops involved have a history of aggression. In particular, Officer William Markle, who decided to quit after the incident, writing in his resignation letter, it would be in his best interest to pursue new career opportunities. 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I'm Vanessa Tyler on the Black Information Network, your home for Black News First.
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20: The courtroom is where justice is supposed to happen. But what really happens behind those doors? At the Black Information Network, we take you inside the room, past the headlines, past the verdict, and into the mechanics of the legal system. We talk to black public defenders who walk into courtrooms already outnumbered and overworked, who take 80 cases at a time and still fight like each one is personal. We speak to court watchers who sit on benches all day, taking notes, collecting data, and holding judges accountable. We highlight how courtroom language, often written in legalese, can mask unfairness, even when it looks official on paper. We follow trials that don't go viral, but shape lives. We report when justice is served, when juries listen, when prosecutors get it right, when families finally hear guilty after years of being told to be patient. Because whether it's a misdemeanor or a murder trial, justice must be fair. And you deserve to know exactly how and when it's not. With Black News First, this is Mike Island on the Black Information Network.
21: I'm Mike Stevens on your home for Black News First, the Black Information Network. A judge is considering whether or not to allow a lawsuit against two Charlotte, North Carolina officers to move forward. Attorneys argue the officers showed reckless disregard in a pursuit that led to a crash 4 years ago. The wreck killed Brittany Webb, a black woman, and injured two others. WCNC Television spoke to Webb's family after the incident happened.
22: It just hurts that she's not here to represent herself. So the question that you asked, she can answer herself. It's not easy for her kids because every day they are asking for their moms.
21: The driver of the car was convicted of second-degree murder. At first, some said the Memphis Safe Task Force, made up of federal officers as ordered by President Trump, was worth it. Crime was reportedly down. But now the black community is demanding answers after two deadly shootings within a short period of time by those officers. Black faith and business leaders are calling for them to leave after two black men were killed by either National Guard soldiers or DEA agents. This is a cousin of one of the victims speaking to Fox 13 television.
0: It's important for our family to make sure that we receive transparency through this process, because at the end of the day, nothing's going to bring him back. But for everybody to be able to deal with it correctly and be able to have grief counseling, all of that, we need to know the truth.
21: She says the picture being painted of her cousin is not true. Some activists say the buildup of federal law enforcement is doing more harm than good. I'm Mike Stevens on the Black Information Network. Now, your local news.
2: 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Danielle Sidner and Larice Purnell co-founded Black Co-Lab. The organization was created to foster culture, education, and commerce within the community and is well known for producing major collaborative events such as the July 16th A Taste of Black Cleveland. Danielle Sidner tells WKYC how A Taste of Black Cleveland expanded this time around.
19: Taste of Black Cleveland in its eighth year is continuing to grow. We've expanded to another category this year. We split up food trucks and catering because it's just such a large category.
2: Sidner explains why it is important for black collabs to put on events like A Taste of Black Cleveland and other events around town.
19: It's a really good opportunity for folks to be able to connect their businesses to lots of people in the community that might not otherwise know about them. People have expanded from food trucks to brick and mortars, to brick and mortar establishments, all kinds of things.
2: Look for more events around Cleveland celebrating various aspects of black culture. 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
4: In Detroit, Michigan, President Trump has ordered U.S. Immigration and Customs Enforcement agents to resume traffic stops.
5: Happens here.
7: Authorities say Roper and another teenager were the last to see Irving before he died. They admitted to throwing away Irving's clothes, deleting text messages, and dumping his phone.
3: Our voice can be heard.
8: One of our officers was shot at and could have died. We don't take that lightly at all. So you need to understand that we will find them.
6: The Black Information Network.
9: BIN News this hour, I'm Terry McCready. President Trump says he's declassifying evidence that shows the American election system is vulnerable to interference and fraud.
10: Hundreds of millions of U.S. voter files are in the hands of foreign governments. Our machines and ballot counting systems are exposed to hacking.
9: In a primetime speech, he accused China of exploiting weaknesses in our voting system to gain access to 22 million U.S. voter files. Trump said China hacked our systems and projected its influence in the 2020 election. He claimed that a deep state within the U.S. government fought to keep China's actions hidden from the public. The president said China's efforts were an attempt to keep him out of power. Trump says the White House has published a new election integrity website disclosing the documents. Ahead of his speech, former Vice President Kamala Harris slammed the president's unsubstantiated claims of widespread voter fraud in 2020. She wrote on social media, in part, "Here is what you need to know. The 2020 election was not stolen. We won and he lost." Harris wrote in a follow-up post that Trump is scared of voters' power and wants you to believe your vote does not matter. At least two people are dead as major flash flooding strikes Hill Country and Big Bend regions of Texas. State Representative Wes Verdell says that water is hitting the same heights as last year's flood.
11: The river is definitely high and maybe as high as it was before. And then it's moving fast, way faster than it has before.
9: Meanwhile, over 200 rescues have been conducted amid the heavy rains. This after the National Weather Service issued a flash flood emergency warning bulletin to announce a large and deadly flood wave moving into the Guadalupe River. South Central Texas has been battered by heavy rain this week, with over 2 million people bracing for additional rounds of torrential rain. Adults worldwide say where they live is a good place for minority groups, according to the Gallup World

0: have returned home since the end of May. This comes after a looming June 30th deadline by anti-illegal migrant group March in March for undocumented foreigners to self-deport. Around three-quarters of the returnees are women and children, all undergoing screening and profiling at the border. The government says it has expanded its repatriation and reintegration efforts. There are roughly 2 million Zimbabweans living in South Africa. Officials expect more than half to vacate. Stay informed, stay connected, and subscribe. 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
1: Here's what's trending this hour. Happening now, rescue teams from across the country are rushing to Texas to help save hundreds of people from rising floodwaters. Plus, 86-year-old Paul Pelosi in legal trouble facing a misdemeanor charge for a July 3rd crash. And? Well, 50 Cent allegedly pulling out of some Shreveport, Louisiana project, saying some locals just don't want things to change. Why some black residents say, duh. I'm Tammy Eswick, and that's what's trending.
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3: HBCU football's biggest stage is here to stay. ESPN Events and the Southwestern Athletic Conference have agreed to a six-year extension that will keep the Cricket MEAC SWAC Challenge and Celebration Bowl on ESPN platforms through 2032. The deal gives two of HBCU football's premier events a long-term national television home while also bringing Toyota on board as a presenting sponsor. This year's MEAC SWAC Challenge kicks off on August 29th in Atlanta, where Howard University will face Alabama A&M in a nationally recognized matchup on ABC. Organizers say the extension provides greater financial stability for HBCU athletic programs while continuing to showcase not only the football, but also the culture, the band, and the tradition that makes these events unique. With the latest in HBCU news, I'm Morgan Wood on the Black Information Network. 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
4: Cell phones have been an integral part of connecting our modern world. But did you know a Black nuclear engineer pioneered the technology for them? Henry Thomas Sampson was born in 1934 in Jackson, Mississippi. He earned his bachelor's degree in chemical engineering from Purdue University in 1956, followed by his master's degree from UCLA in 1961 and his PhD shortly after. In 1971, Henry Sampson created the Gamma Electric Cell. It's a device which produced long-lasting power to satellites. Sampson's innovation caught the attention of the Motorola Company, which then placed his patented technology into their telephones. This eventually led to the very first telephone calls being made using cell phones. Henry Sampson passed on June 4th, 2015. His genius and Black excellence helped create the globally

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1: 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I'm Mike Strautmanis, and my history lives here.
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5: We didn't see him point a gun at a crowd. But what we did see was we saw him running away from a pit bull.
4: New video released showing police shooting Black 19-year-old Kadir Skinner in the back. The family is calling for accountability. Many Black people relying on SNAP benefits are confused by the new work requirements. And ahead of President Trump's planned address to the nation.
6: Let me also be clear about one thing. Donald Trump lost the 2020 presidential election. Something's really wrong with this guy. I think he actually needs to be checked out.
4: Black Democratic House Leader Hakeem Jeffries voices frustration over Trump's focus on the 2020 election conspiracy theory that has been debunked. He says it takes the focus off Americans' economic struggle with the cost of living. He also criticized a Republican-led budget resolution passed by the House Budget Committee to support the conflict in Iran.
6: That will actually provide $60 billion in additional taxpayer money for Donald Trump's reckless and costly war of choice in the Middle East that has left Iran in a stronger position than they were in before this reckless war started. And the American people in a weaker position economically as a result of high gas prices.
4: Politico reports the budget resolution released $73 billion for military and intelligence programs and $12 billion for farm assistance. Data centers take center stage at this year's NAACP convention in Chicago. The civil rights organization posted a promo on YouTube with individuals speaking out about the impact of AI data centers on communities.
7: Whether it's fossil fuels or it's this next big thing with AI, it's the same playbook. They go into communities, they extract, they lie, and they exploit.
4: The NAACP kicked off 5 days of pre-convention programming in Chicago this week under the theme, We the People, ahead of the full 117th National Convention, July 18th through the 22nd. Programming includes a health equity summit set for Friday, July 17th, bringing together healthcare professionals, policymakers, and community organizers to address the biggest health disparities facing Black America. And the National Baptist Convention just planted its flag steps from the Capitol and across from the Supreme Court. President Boise Kimber launched a new Center for Social Justice this week, warning that voting rights are eroding and Black political leaders are being wiped out by redistricting. The center will share space with a national environmental justice group inside the century-old United Methodist building. Congressional Black Caucus Chair Yvette Clark says it carries forward the Black church's legacy of fighting for equality. And finally, Memphis just cut the ribbon on an upgraded Ida B. Wells Plaza downtown. Mayor Paul Young says the original 2021 space didn't live up to what Wells deserved. Wells made her name in Memphis as a journalist, investigating lynchings and suing a railroad after she was forced from a first-class train car. Parks Director Justin Bolden says the goal now is simple. Give visitors a place to learn her story. I'm Esther Dillard on your home for Black News First, the Black Information Network.
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8: Check Chase Bank is offering students and teenagers a chance to earn some extra cash just for opening a new checking account. The promotion runs through October 14th and features two different bonuses. College students ages 17 to 24 can earn a $175 bonus by opening a new Chase Secure Banking account and completing 10 qualifying transactions within 60 days. Those transactions can include debit card purchases, Zelle payments, direct deposits, or online bill payments. The bonus is deposited into the account within 15 days after the requirements are met. Meanwhile, teens ages 13 to 17 can earn a $125 bonus through a new Chase High School checking account. A parent or guardian must be a co-owner on the account and already have an eligible Chase checking account. To get the bonus, the teen must complete 5 qualifying transactions within 60 days. And best of all, there is no minimum deposit required. Money news at 24 and 54 minutes past each hour. I'm Nicole Deal on your home for Black News First, the Black Information Network.
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8: A black man, Ashante Forrest, is suing two police officers in Denver, Colorado, over their actions during a traffic stop last year. His attorney, David Lane, says the best restitution is accountability.
12: Whatever a Denver jury believes to be fair and equitable in enforcing the Constitution. We're not asking for any specific amount of money. It's just accountability.
8: Forrest was stopped last May because the officers allegedly believed his rear taillights were not working. An illegal gun was found during a search of his vehicle. But the charges were thrown out after a federal judge decided officers had no valid reason to pull him over.
11: Now to Dallas, Texas, where a new court filing reveals a behind-the-scenes dispute in Carmelo Anthony's murder trial. Anthony, who is black, was convicted in the 2025 stabbing death of Frisco teen Austin Metcalf and sentenced to 35 years in prison. The defense claims Anthony chose not to testify after prosecutors backed away from a pre-trial gentleman's agreement, which limited certain evidence. His defense attorneys are now requesting a new trial. Public schools in Chicago, Illinois are planning to lay off hundreds of teachers to help close a $732 million budget gap. Over 80% of students at CPS schools are black or Hispanic.
8: And finally, the city of Los Angeles, California is announcing a $1 million partnership with Airbnb for emergency housing. The goal is to support Boyle Heights residents affected by the recent warehouse fire. Black Mayor Karen Bass says $600,000 in housing support has already been provided. The fire started nearly a month ago and burned for a week. For more news impacting the black community, listen to the Black Information Network on the iHeartRadio app or log on to BINnews.com. I'm Nicole Deal, along with Mike Moore, on your home for Black News First, the Black Information Network. Your Healthy Minute is next.
13: 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The condition is called hypohidrotic ectodermal dysplasia, or HED. 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The good news is genetic counselors can help families gain a better understanding of the condition, their family history, test results, clinical trial opportunities, and potential treatment options. 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For information about services and other helpful information, go to nfed.org. And that's your Healthy Minute. I'm Mike Island on the Black Information Network.
14: The United States Senate has had a total of 12 black members, with the first being Hiram Rhodes Rebels, elected in 1870 during the Reconstruction era. Jim Crow and other disenfranchisement tactics led to a gap of nearly 90 years between the first and second U.S. black senators. In 1992, Carol Moseley Braun became the first black woman to serve in the U.S. Senate.
15: I don't know, maybe this is just my day to get to talk about race. Maybe I'm just lucky like that today.
14: Vice President Kamala Harris became the second black female to serve as a U.S. senator in 2017. Barack Obama was the fifth black senator and the first to be elected president of the United States.
16: Race is an issue that I believe this nation cannot afford to ignore right now.
14: While Georgia's Raphael Warnock is the latest black member of the U.S. Senate after his 2021 election. Black U.S. senators have made contributions to the country and paved the way for future generations of black leaders. And that's a fact. This is Mike Moore for the Black Information Network.
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4: I'm Tammy Eswick with BIN News Now. Iran is threatening the U.S., saying that if it keeps up attacks on the Islamic Republic, the country has unforgettable lessons in store for the U.S. Now, this message came just hours after Iran's deputy foreign minister said Tehran had suspended its commitment to the memorandum of understanding that it had signed just last month with the U.S. WNBA player Angel Reese responding to a hot mic moment by Temple head coach Sandy Brondello, who was heard calling Reese a protected species. Reese responded on social media saying, "Calling a black woman a species? Are we surprised?" Finally, a new study suggests GLP-1-related weight loss drugs may improve relationships and employment statuses for women. So you're telling me that if I lose weight, I can get married and a better job? Interesting. I can't wait to hear what the critics have to say. Get BIN News Now on demand 24/7 on the iHeartRadio app.
17: I'm Kevin Brown on your home for 24/7 News, the Black Information Network. The CDC is reporting zeroing in on a potential source behind the multi-state outbreak of nasty intestinal illness. The Washington Post reports health officials are investigating shredded iceberg lettuce supplied to Taco Bell by Tyler Farms as a possible source.
18: So far, there's been no official response from Taylor Farms. As for Taco Bell, it says it has taken precautionary action and is encouraging all relevant restaurants, retailers, and food service operators to do the same.
17: NBC correspondent Ann Thompson reporting. Health officials say while there have been thousands of confirmed cases of psychosporiasis in 34 states, there are a cluster of cases in four states, Michigan, Ohio, West Virginia, and Kentucky. On its website, the CDC says more than 1,600 people sickened in the outbreak reported eating at Taco Bell locations in five states, and that it's working with suppliers to figure out whether the affected lettuce went to other places. New York is now the first state to impose a ban on AI data center development. Some say that opens a door for Texas to step in and snatch up those projects.
19: A lot of data center companies had already been looking at and making their move to Texas.
17: Former state representative J.C. Chetan now helps companies expand in the Lone Star State. He says the data center developers are already addressing concerns about water and power use. And the more they come to Texas, the more money flows into the state through taxes. An Arlington, Virginia apartment complex is named in a sweeping housing discrimination complaint against the nation's largest apartment manager. The Housing Rights Initiative says undercover testers called the Gray Star Managed Clarendon Complex and were told twice that the property refuses to take Section 8 or any other housing vouchers. The watchdog says the rejections break a state law that protects renters based on how they legally pay for housing. The Virginia case is part of 114 alleged violations across six states and D.C. The Harriet Tubman Museum and Educational Center in Cambridge, Maryland, was recently burglarized following a break-in over the weekend. The museum, which had just reopened after being damaged by flooding, now needs to replace back doors and a part of the mural inside the back room. The cost of repairs, including new security devices, is estimated to be between $10,000 and $20,000. Police suspect the perpetrator is someone familiar with the building, as they targeted the money container and left everything else undisturbed. The museum is seeking donations to help with repairs and is currently closed as they assess the damage. For more news impacting the Black community, listen to the Black Information Network on the iHeartRadio app or log on to BINnews.com. 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I'm Kevin Brown on your home for Black News First, the Black Information Network.
10: I'm Kevin Brown with another moment in Black music history. 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It all began in 1942 when Billboard introduced the Harlem Hit Parade, the first chart to track African-American music.
20: Take it and get.
10: In 1949, it was renamed the Rhythm and Blues Records Chart, reflecting the evolving genre. By the 1960s, the name shifted to simply the R&B chart, aligning with the growing influence of soul music.
20: Papa's got a brand new bag.
10: Then in 1969, the chart was rebranded again, this time as the Hot Rhythm and Blues Singles, before finally becoming the Hot R&B Hip Hop Song Chart in the 1990s. Today, it's known as the Hot R&B Songs Chart, showcasing the evolution of music that blends R&B with influences like hip-hop, jazz, and pop. For the Black Information Network, I'm Kevin Brown.
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13: I'm Mike Stevens on your home for Black News First, the Black Information Network. A judge is considering whether or not to allow a lawsuit against two Charlotte, North Carolina officers to move forward. Attorneys argue the officers showed reckless disregard in a pursuit that led to a crash 4 years ago. The wreck killed Brittany Webb, a Black woman, and injured two others. WCNC Television spoke to Webb's family after the incident happened.
21: It just hurts that she's not here to represent herself. So the question that you asked, she can answer herself. It's not easy for her kids because every day they are asking for their moms.
13: The driver of the car was convicted of second-degree murder. At first, some said the Memphis Safe Task Force, made up of federal officers as ordered by President Trump, was worth it. Crime was reportedly down. But now the Black community is demanding answers after two deadly shootings within a short period of time by those officers. Black faith and business leaders are calling for them to leave after two Black men were killed by either National Guard soldiers or DEA agents. This is a cousin of one of the victims speaking to Fox 13 Television.
22: It's important for our family to make sure that we receive transparency through this process, because at the end of the day, nothing's going to bring him back. But for everybody to be able to deal with it correctly and be able to have grief counseling and all of that, we need to know the truth.
13: She says the picture being painted of her cousin is not true. Some activists say the buildup of federal law enforcement is doing more harm than good. I'm Mike Stevens on the Black Information Network. Now, your local news.
23: Black businesses in Ohio are collaborating year-round as well as competing with each other at jazz and rib fests, outdoor music concerts, downtown events, and more. In Cleveland, Ohio, Black restaurant owners collaborate as well and engage in friendly competition to keep their businesses thriving. Danielle Sidner and Larice Purnell co-founded Black Co-Lab. The organization was created to foster culture, education, and commerce within the community and is well known for producing major collaborative events such as the July 16th A Taste of Black Cleveland. Danielle Sidner tells WKYC how A Taste of Black Cleveland expanded this time around.
24: Taste of Black Cleveland in its eighth year is continuing to grow. We've expanded to another category this year. We split up food trucks and catering because it's just such a large category.
23: Sidner explains why it is important for Black collabs to put on events like A Taste of Black Cleveland and other events around town.
24: It's a really good opportunity for folks to be able to connect their businesses to lots of people in the community that might not otherwise know about them. People have expanded from food trucks to brick and mortars, to brick and mortar establishments, all kinds of things.
23: Look for more events around Cleveland celebrating various aspects of Black culture. 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
1: 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I'm Layla Ali, and my history lives here.
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3: Whatever a Denver jury believes to be fair and equitable in enforcing the Constitution.
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4: In mostly Black Memphis, school district leaders are excited to report overall improvements in student discipline.
0: It's on the Black Information Network.
5: BIN News this hour, I'm Terry McCready. President Trump says he's declassifying evidence that shows the American election system is vulnerable to interference and fraud.
6: Hundreds of millions of U.S. voter files are in the hands of foreign governments. Our machines and ballot counting systems are exposed to hacking.
5: In a primetime speech, he accused China of exploiting weaknesses in our voting system to gain access to 22 million U.S. voter files. Trump said China hacked our systems and projected its influence in the 2020 election. He claimed that a deep state within the U.S. government fought to keep China's actions hidden from the public. The president said China's efforts were an attempt to keep him out of power. Trump says the White House has published a new election integrity website disclosing the documents. Ahead of his speech, former Vice President Kamala Harris slammed the president's unsubstantiated claims of widespread voter fraud in 2020. She wrote on social media, in part, "Here is what you need to know. The 2020 election was not stolen. We won and he lost." Harris wrote in a follow-up post that Trump is scared of voters' power and wants you to believe your vote does not matter. At least two people are dead as major flash flooding strikes Hill Country and Big Bend regions of Texas. State Representative Wes Verdell says that water is hitting the same heights as last year's flood.
7: The river is definitely high and maybe as high as it was before. And then it's moving fast, way faster than it has before.
5: Meanwhile, over 200 rescues have been conducted amid the heavy rains. This after the National Weather Service issued a flash flood emergency warning bulletin to announce a large and deadly flood wave moving into the Guadalupe River. South Central Texas has been battered by heavy rain this week, with over 2 million people bracing for additional rounds of torrential rain. Adults worldwide say where they live is a good place for minority groups. According to the Gallup World Poll, a median of 74% across at least 120 countries in 2025 said their community is a good place for racial and ethnic minorities, while 66% said the same for immigrants from other countries and 40% for gay or lesbian populations. The survey found that a higher perception of acceptance for minority groups is correlated with positive outlooks on life in general. However, researchers noted that this relationship does not prove causation. With intense anti-immigrant sentiment in South Africa, the Zimbabwean government says nearly 100,000 citizens have returned home since the end of May. This comes after a looming June 30th deadline by anti-illegal migrant group March in March for undocumented foreigners to self-deport. Around three-quarters of the returnees are women and children, all undergoing screening and profiling at the border. The government says it has expanded its repatriation and reintegration efforts. There are roughly 2 million Zimbabweans living in South Africa, and officials expect more than half to vacate. Stay informed, stay connected, and subscribe. 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
8: Here's what's trending this hour. Iran is threatening the U.S., saying that if it keeps up attacks on the Islamic Republic, the country has unforgettable lessons in store for the U.S. Plus, WNBA player Angel Reese responding to a hot mic moment by Temple head coach Sandy Brondello. And a new study suggests GLP-1-related weight loss drugs may improve relationships and employment statuses for women. I'm Tammy Eswick, and that's what's trending.
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9: The biggest names in sports were honored at this year's ESPYs in New York City. New York Knicks star Jalen Brunson won Best Athlete in Men's Sports and Best NBA Player, while Las Vegas Aces standout Asia Wilson earned Best Athlete in Women's Sports and Best WNBA Player. Other winners include Shohei Ohtani, Lionel Messi, Carlos Alcaraz, Scottie Scheffler, Lando Norris, Terrence Crawford, and Olympic figure skater Elisa Liu, who was named Best Breakthrough Athlete. Meanwhile, a Hilton employee has been fired after allegedly sending a racist message to Las Vegas Aces star Chelsea Gray. Hilton Grand Vacation says the employee's actions violated company policy and do not reflect the company's values. The incident comes as concerns continue to grow over online harassment targeting WNBA players. And LeBron James' next move remains one of the NBA's biggest storylines. USA Today reports the league's all-time leading scorer is weighing his options after announcing he won't return to the Lakers. The Cleveland Cavaliers and the Miami Heat are reportedly among the teams showing mutual interest as James prepares for a record-setting 24th NBA season. With the latest in sports, I'm Morgan Wood on the Black Information Network.
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10: And America has unfolded under formidable constraints, yet Black entrepreneurs and communities have continuously built and rebuilt. Madam C.J. Walker, known as America's first female self-made millionaire, and Magdalena Walker, the first Black woman to charter a bank in the United States, are just two examples among many who established businesses, banks, and mutual aid societies. These achievements are not only inspiring, but they also document a long tradition of Black self-sufficiency, collective support, and economic creativity in the face of exclusion and adversity. The destruction of Tulsa's Black Wall Street in 1921 is a stark reminder of the violence often met up against Black economic success. In a single night, a thriving community was destroyed, hundreds were killed, and thousands left homeless. This was not an isolated incident. Economic progress was frequently met with hostility and violence. Rosewood, Florida, tells another painful story. In 1923, a white mob descended on the town, burned it down, and forced Black people to run for their lives. What had been a thriving, economically sound community became a symbol of how quickly Black progress could be erased. In Wilmington, North Carolina, white supremacists staged a coup in 1898 that wiped out Black political power and drove many Black residents out of the city. The attack struck at the Black press, Black leadership, and Black community life all at once. And in Ocoee, Florida, Black residents were attacked one election day in 1920 when Black citizens were targeted while trying to exercise their right to vote. In Vienna, Illinois, white residents burned down Black homes in 1954, forcing many Black residents to flee in the face of violence. Now, these are just a few of many examples of America's racial violence. They were deliberate efforts to strip Black communities of power, wealth building, and as well, protection. Yet through it all, Black communities demonstrated remarkable resilience, rebuilding again, often with little or no support from the broader society. We found economic success by way of Black farms. We had our own agricultural banks, divisions of insurance, and supply stores. They were so successful, white farmers would visit the Black side of town to purchase products to save money, and we thrived through a web of other businesses, churches, beauty shops, newspapers, credit unions, hotels, hospitals, real estate developments, bus and transportation services, professional sports businesses such as the Negro Baseball Leagues, fraternities, sororities, and neighborhood organizations. So, as we celebrate our 250-year anniversary, Black Americans created networks of mutual support and social infrastructure where the state failed or actively excluded them. This legacy is not always glamorous, but it is a testament to survival, creativity, and the ongoing work of community building in the face of adversity. I'm Doug Davis, looking back on the Black perspective of America 250 on the Black Information Network.
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2: 50 Cent wants a judge to dismiss a lawsuit from his former employee due to insufficient evidence. According to TMZ, the rapper is calling the lawsuit filed by Monique Myers a media stunt. She worked for 50 Cent in several senior operational roles across his businesses for 12 years. Myers is accusing the artist of firing her in 2019 after she refused to break the law to protect him during his bankruptcy proceedings by hiding property in her name, among other allegations. 50 Cent wants the lawsuit thrown out and is asking that Myers pay his attorney fees. Elsewhere in entertainment news, rapper Young Thug is gearing up to hit the road. The rapper announced the New Generation Tour, making it his first headlining tour since 2019. Nav will join Young Thug as a special guest on all U.S. dates. The U.S. dates begin on September 1st in Roger, Arkansas, and wrap up on October 4th in Inglewood, California. Tickets for the New Generation Tour go on sale Friday. With the latest in entertainment, I'm Morgan Wood on the Black Information Network, BINnews.com, your home for Black news first.
3: Black culture didn't start in cities. It started here. In the red clay, in the Delta air, in towns where front porches are pool pits, and dirt roads still lead to greatness. At the Black Information Network, we tell the stories of the rural South, where culture is grown, not manufactured. We sit with elders in Alabama who marched, farmed, and prayed us into today. We walk with kids in Mississippi who dream through gospel, beats, and broadband. We highlight Black farmers, midwives, teachers, and mechanics, culture keepers who don't get headlines but move generations. We lift gullah traditions still alive on the South Carolina coast. We follow HBCU homecomings in towns with one high school and one stoplight. We taste the biscuits that built families and the fried fish that funded tuition. In these communities, Black identity is stitched into everything. With Black News First, this is Misty Jordan on the Black Information Network.
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5: Newly released audio is providing new details in the death of Black 18-year-old Nolan Wells.
7: We're sinking. Can y'all please come?
5: According to NBC News, the recording captures friends aboard a boat near Mississippi's Horn Island, urgently calling for help after a malfunction caused the boat to take on water.
8: Is everybody on board in good health otherwise?
7: Yeah, everybody's off the way.
5: The caller reported a water removal pump had failed. The audio is now helping investigators piece together the timeline before Wells disappeared and was later found dead. He was the only Black person on the boat.
6: Black Today Show co-anchor Craig Melvin is back on the air after an intruder recently confronted him with racial slurs inside the New York City studio. Here's Melvin talking about the incident.
9: You may have heard that unfortunately an intruder made his way into an unauthorized area here in Studio 1A. Thankfully, he was apprehended quickly. He was placed under arrest. We are cooperating fully with the NYPD as they investigate the matter, and we are just very happy that everyone is safe.
6: Andrew Trulove is now charged with hate crimes after allegedly making it past security into a restricted area and yelling at Melvin. He reportedly asked for Al Roker as well. Roker is also Black. In mostly Black Chicago, Illinois, a Black faith leader says vandals have targeted his $50 million community center in Chicago's Woodlawn neighborhood.
10: Pastor Corey Brooks says he's had to repair windows of the building, which is under construction, for the second time in 2 weeks.
11: The fact that someone could come in and break those windows really breaks your heart to think that individuals in our neighborhood could care less about seeing advancement and progression.
10: Brooks says they're in the process of adding security cameras as they prepare to open this fall. Police continue to investigate.
5: And finally, can you be fired from a job for having an unpleasant smell? Well, apparently you can. A Black Florida TikToker says he was fired from his job for allegedly smelling musty and even posted video of himself being escorted out by security guards. There were thousands of comments on the viral video, with many joking, saying what they could smell is a lawsuit. The video did not say where he worked. I'm Nicole Deal, along with Mike Moore, on your home for Black News First, the Black Information Network. Your Washington Roundup is next.
2: President Trump says he's declassifying documents he claims shows China's efforts to interfere in the 2020 presidential election. During a White House address, Trump alleged China accessed millions of U.S. voter files, accused the Biden administration of concealing the information, and said he's directed the FBI to investigate. He also launched a new election integrity website and renewed his call for Congress to pass his Save America voter ID bill. Meanwhile, former Vice President Kamala Harris pushed back on social media, writing the 2020 election was not stolen. We won and he lost. Harris also called Trump's voter ID proposal voter suppression and urged Americans to verify their voter registration ahead of the midterm elections. That's your Washington Roundup. I'm Morgan Wood, your White House correspondent on the Black Information Network.
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12: The protest is just the beginning. 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At the Black Information Network, we follow the movement after the march.
13: What starts as a rally turns into a city ordinance.
12: What begins as a hashtag ends with a vote.
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13: We talk to young organizers who wrote their own bills and pushed them through.
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13: The bills passed to protect police instead of people.
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13: But the fight doesn't stop. It just shifts.
12: We follow the wins, the losses, the lessons, and the leaders turning moments into movements.
13: Because protest without policy is volume.
12: But protest followed by action, that's power.
13: With Black News First, this is Q Ward
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5: If you have an iPhone, there's a new scam you need to know about. Apple is warning customers that scammers are now using FaceTime to impersonate bank representatives and trick victims into sharing their screens. Here's how it works. According to MoneyWise.com, victims often receive a text or phone call claiming there is suspicious activity on their bank account. The caller then suggests moving the conversation to FaceTime, which may appear to make the interaction seem more trustworthy and legitimate. But once the call is connected, the scammer will ask the potential victim to share their screen while logging into their online bank account. That allows the scammer to watch your passwords, account numbers, and one-time security codes in real time. Those codes can then be used to access accounts and potentially move your money. So here's a simple solution. Never share your screen with someone who contacts you unexpectedly. And remember, neither Apple nor your bank will ask for your passwords or security codes. Money News at 24 and 54 minutes past each hour. I'm Nicole Deal on your home for Black News First, the Black Information Network.
14: Happening now, rescue teams from across the country are rushing to Texas to help save hundreds of people from rising floodwaters. Two people have already died in Texas, and hundreds have been stranded in flooded homes and submerged vehicles.
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14: 80-year-old Paul Pelosi is facing a misdemeanor charge for a July 3rd crash where NBC News says he struck a parked vehicle, then left the scene. Well, 50 Cent's allegedly pulling out of some Shreveport, Louisiana project, saying some locals just don't want things to change. Some Black Louisiana residents say we could have told him that, as the Knights of the Ku Klux Klan formed a branch in Shreveport in 1920 and nearly took control of the entire state in 1922. Get BIN News now on demand 24/7 on the iHeartRadio app.
16: Kevin Brown on your home for 24/7 News, the Black Information Network. The Food and Drug Administration may have found the source of an illness that sickened thousands nationwide, including in New York and New Jersey. However, Dr. Kavita Patel says it could take time to control the outbreak.
17: It could end several weeks after they've identified a source and been able to issue those consumer safety recalls or being able to kind of make sure that any source is off the market.
16: There are news outlets reporting that health officials are investigating shredded iceberg lettuce supplied to Taco Bell by Taylor Farms as a possible source for the psychospirosis outbreak. More than 1,600 people reported eating at Taco Bell before getting sick with a parasitic infection that causes severe stomach issues. WBA boxing champ Gervonta Tank Davis is facing criminal and civil trials on a domestic violence charge in Miami, Florida. He's charged with battery, false imprisonment, and attempted kidnapping of his ex-girlfriend at a strip club where she worked. Judge Tanya Brinkley asked the state prosecutor Juan Perez about the potential jail time Tank faces if convicted.
18: And Mr. Davis scores what?
19: He scores 51.15 months to face up to 15 years in state prison.
18: Any offer, any counteroffer you'll consider?
19: At this moment, I'm just following the guidelines. Oh.
16: The judge set a status hearing for September 15th with a potential trial date in the next 4 months. Davis is out on $8,500 bond and was issued a stay-away order. Southern Black Democrats are concerned about the impact of Republican-led redistricting efforts in the South, which could diminish Black political representation. The debate centers on whether Democrats should prioritize protecting majority Black congressional districts or focus on winning more seats overall. Black leaders in the South argue that the party often neglects deeply Republican Southern states with large Black constituencies, raising concerns about the party's resource allocation and electoral strategy. The debate highlights broader questions about how Democrats balance electoral strategy with protecting Black political representation in the face of escalating redistricting battles. Marcus Sapp, a Black man from Cincinnati, Ohio, who spent 13 years in prison for a murder conviction that was later overturned, will receive over $506,000 from the state as compensation for wrongful imprisonment. The Ohio Controlling Board approved the payment after a court ruling deemed him eligible for compensation under Ohio's wrongful imprisonment law. He plans to use the compensation to start a business in Cincinnati and is pursuing a separate case for additional damages against the city and police department. In 1963, civil rights activist Medgar Evers delivered a historic speech on local television in Mississippi, calling for equal treatment for Black people and denouncing segregation. Despite the significance of the speech, no recordings of it have ever been found 6 decades later. Evers faced death threats following the broadcast, and his assassination occurred a month later. The disappearance of the speech, which was not broadcast live, raises suspicions about its fate, as it was not included in archival footage donated to the Mississippi Department of Archives and History. Evers' legacy of fighting for racial equality in Mississippi continues to be remembered, even as the recording of his pivotal speech remains elusive. I'm Kevin Brown on your home for Black News First, Black Information Network.
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16: At the Black Information Network, we keep the conversation going long after the hashtags fade. We remember when the country promised police reform, when protests filled streets, when cities vowed to shift priorities. But how much have things really changed? We check in on those promises. We track departments that banned chokeholds and those that didn't, cities that reallocated police budgets and those that quietly reversed course. We follow legislation, union contracts, body cam audits, and internal affairs reports. We ask who's still on the force, what training actually looks like, and whether the communities most impacted are being heard or ignored. We talk to survivors of police violence still waiting for justice, and we lift up the local wins, cities that are making real change thanks to consistent organizing and public pressure. Because reform just isn't a response, it's a commitment, and we're here to track it every step of the way. With Black News First, I'm Kevin Brown on the Black Information Network.
20: I'm Mike Stevens on your home for Black News First, the Black Information Network. A judge is considering whether or not to allow a lawsuit against two Charlotte, North Carolina officers to move forward. Attorneys argue the officers showed reckless disregard in a pursuit that led to a crash 4 years ago. The wreck killed Brittany Webb, a Black woman, and injured two others. WCNC Television spoke to Webb's family after the incident happened.
0: It just hurts that she's not here to represent herself. So the question that you ask, she can answer herself. It's not easy for her kids because every day they are asking for their moms.
20: The driver of the car was convicted of second-degree murder. At first, some said the Memphis Safe Task Force, made up of federal officers as ordered by President Trump, was worth it. Crime was reportedly down. But now the black community is demanding answers after two deadly shootings within a short period of time by those officers. Black faith and business leaders are calling for them to leave after two black men were killed by either National Guard soldiers or DEA agents. This is a cousin of one of the victims speaking to Fox 13 television.
21: It's important for our family to make sure that we receive transparency through this process, because at the end of the day, nothing's going to bring him back. But for everybody to be able to deal with it correctly and be able to have grief counseling, all of that, we need to know the truth.
20: She says the picture being painted of her cousin is not true. Some activists say the buildup of federal law enforcement is doing more harm than good. I'm Mike Stevens on the Black Information Network. Now, your local news.
22: 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Danielle Sidner and Larice Purnell co-founded Black Co-Lab. The organization was created to foster culture, education, and commerce within the community and is well known for producing major collaborative events such as the July 16th A Taste of Black Cleveland. Danielle Sidner tells WKYC how A Taste of Black Cleveland expanded this time around.
23: Taste of Black Cleveland in its eighth year is continuing to grow. We've expanded to another category this year. We split up food trucks and catering because it's just such a large category.
22: Sidner explains why it is important for black collabs to put on events like A Taste of Black Cleveland and other events around town.
23: It's a really good opportunity for folks to be able to connect their businesses to lots of people in the community that might not otherwise know about them. People have expanded from food trucks to brick and mortars, to brick and mortar establishments, all kinds of things.
22: Look for more events around Cleveland celebrating various aspects of black culture. 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I'm Mike Island on your home for Black News First. 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
26: 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Psychopath, gangster, child killer, rapist. I'm Matthew Condon, journalist and true crime author, and I've spent years researching and tracking the life and crimes of this vicious murderer. And this is Ghostgate Road.
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26: Vince O'Dempsey is currently serving life for three murders. He self-confessed to 33. My opinion? It's closer to 100. For from Wooshka Studios, I'm Matthew Condon, and this is Ghost Gate Road.
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3: 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And because of inadequate surveillance, that may just be the tip of the iceberg.
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6: BIN News this hour, I'm Terry McCready. President Trump says he's declassifying evidence that shows the American election system is vulnerable to interference and fraud.
7: Hundreds of millions of U.S. voter files are in the hands of foreign governments. Our machines and ballot counting systems are exposed to hacking.
6: In a primetime speech, he accused China of exploiting weaknesses in our voting system to gain access to 22 million U.S. voter files. Trump said China hacked our systems and projected its influence in the 2020 election. He claimed that a deep state within the U.S. government fought to keep China's actions hidden from the public. The president said China's efforts were an attempt to keep him out of power. Trump says the White House has published a new election integrity website disclosing the documents. Ahead of his speech, former Vice President Kamala Harris slammed the president's unsubstantiated claims of widespread voter fraud in 2020. She wrote on social media, in part, "Here is what you need to know. The 2020 election was not stolen. We won and he lost." Harris wrote in a follow-up post that Trump is scared of voters' power and wants you to believe your vote does not matter. At least two people are dead as major flash flooding strikes Hill Country and Big Bend regions of Texas. State Representative Wes Verdell says that water is hitting the same heights as last year's flood.
8: The river is definitely high and maybe as high as it was before. And then it's moving fast, way faster than it has before.
6: Meanwhile, over 200 rescues have been conducted amid the heavy rains. This after the National Weather Service issued a flash flood emergency warning bulletin to announce a large and deadly flood wave moving into the Guadalupe River. South Central Texas has been battered by heavy rain this week, with over 2 million people bracing for additional rounds of torrential rain. Adults worldwide say where they live is a good place for minority groups. According to the Gallup World Poll, a median of 74% across at least 120 countries in 2025 said their community is a good place for racial and ethnic minorities, while 66% said the same for immigrants from other countries and 40% for gay or lesbian populations. The survey found that a higher perception of acceptance for minority groups is correlated with positive outlooks on life in general. However, researchers noted that this relationship does not prove causation. With intense anti-immigrant sentiment in South Africa, the Zimbabwean government says nearly 100,000 citizens have returned home since the end of May. This comes after a looming June 30th

0: Here's what's trending this hour. Happening now, rescue teams from across the country are rushing to Texas to help save hundreds of people from rising floodwaters. Plus, 86-year-old Paul Pelosi in legal trouble, facing a misdemeanor charge for a July 3rd crash. And 50 Cent allegedly pulling out of some Shreveport, Louisiana project, saying some locals just don't want things to change. Why some black residents say, duh. I'm Tammy Eswick, and that's what's trending.
1: 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Here's Morgan Wood.
2: HBCU football's biggest stage is here to stay. ESPN Events and the Southwestern Athletic Conference have agreed to a six-year extension that will keep the Cricket MEAC SWAC Challenge and Celebration Bowl on ESPN platforms through 2032. The deal gives two of HBCU football's premier events a long-term national television home while also bringing Toyota on board as a presenting sponsor. This year's MEAC SWAC Challenge kicks off on August 29th in Atlanta, where Howard University will face Alabama A&M in a nationally recognized matchup on ABC. Organizers say the extension provides greater financial stability for HBCU athletic programs while continuing to showcase not only the football, but also the culture, the band, and the tradition that makes these events unique. With the latest in HBCU news, I'm Morgan Wood on the Black Information Network. 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
2: The opinions, beliefs, and viewpoints expressed in this commentary are those of the author and do not necessarily represent those of BIN and its founding partners and employees. Now it's time to bring the funk with Roland S. Martin.
6: MAGA loves to whine and complain about DEI and deny systemic racism, but Pennsylvania Congresswoman Summer Lee did not let them get away with that nonsense in a congressional hearing.
7: Let me just start by saying it is absurd that in this committee, we are required to defend time and time and time again the humanity of marginalized communities, our right to education, our right to appropriate and proper medical care. The life expectancy for black people in my district is 8 years earlier than white people. Black women are dying three times more during pregnancy than white women. Three in four black adults develop hypertension by age 55. We still have no widespread cure for uterine fibroids or sickle cell anemia. We have not solved health disparities in this country. Diversity, equity, inclusion, accessibility programs exist because marginalized people are more likely to be un or underinsured, unable to get an appointment or be misdiagnosed, to have their pain ignored or to be discarded by the healthcare system altogether. Disparities exist at every step of the process. This is just a fact. And conservatives' discomfort with facts is not grounds to overhaul the medical education or medical education system. Let me just say, I have a black doctor and I sought my black doctor out. In fact, black doctors are in high demand because black patients know that culturally competent care can be the difference between care and cure or life and death. Do Republicans want black patients to die? Do we want women to die? Do we want trans kids to die? Because we know that a cultural competent education, that cultural competency and diversity in our education system, our medical system, saves lives. Republicans care more about culture wars.

0: culturally competent care. And as long as they get reelected, they don't care who dies along the way.
1: As the young folks say, not one lie told. Keep bringing the funk, Congresswoman Summer Lee. I'm Roland Martin.
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4: Mike Moore.
5: And I'm Nicole Deal on your home for 24/7 news, the Black Information Network.
4: We begin in Detroit, Michigan. The Canadian wildfire smoke blanketing the entire state has pushed Detroit's air quality index over 500. Anything over 300 is hazardous. And for Desiree Durso, who is visiting from California, she says it's something she wasn't ready for.
6: Not quite like this. This is pretty intense.
4: An AQI between 0 and 30 is considered good. State Senator Stephanie Chang says when the smoke is added to other pollution sources in the city, it's just compounding a problem that has existed for some residents for many, many years. She says she's hoping lawmakers pass the Protecting Overburdened Communities Act that she introduced last year, which would require environmental regulators to consider cumulative health impacts from several sources of pollution.
5: In Chicago, Illinois, the city's black mayor, Brandon Johnson, does not appear to be an overwhelming choice for another term. Here's Johnson reacting to a University of Chicago poll that finds just under 14% of Chicagoans want him to run for a second term.
7: There were folks that tried to fearmonger and said that if you elect, you know, Brandon Johnson as mayor of the city of Chicago, that, you know, there will be a massive exodus in law enforcement, be blood in the streets. None of that was true.
5: Christopher Berry, who conducted the poll, says the mayor does not have support in his core base, the African-American community. Johnson's job approval rating is also down to 23%. He has not mentioned whether he will seek re-election. Also in Illinois, Secretary of State Alexi Janulius is highlighting an auto insurance reform bill. Janulius says the legislation would give Illinois regulators the authority to review and challenge excessive insurance rate increases.
8: When signed, this legislation will finally bring long overdue transparency, accountability, and consumer protection to Illinois' insurance marketplace.
5: The measure would require insurers to provide at least 30 days notice before increasing auto insurance renewal premiums by more than 10%. It would also ban excessive insurance rates that do not reflect actual driving risk and prevent insurers from shifting out-of-state disaster losses onto Illinois drivers. Black drivers are among those impacted by this bill.
4: In California, the black family of Keith Porter Jr., along with several organizations and advocates, have gathered to demand justice. They want Los Angeles County District Attorney Nathan Hochman to prosecute the ICE agent who killed Porter on New Year's Eve. Black Lives Matter LA has criticized Hochman's policies and called for his removal. And finally, a black-owned tech company has launched an all-in-one AI-powered networking app built for the culture. The creators say the app allows members to share digital business cards, capture contacts, save them to an AI-powered customer relationship management system, and generate follow-ups all within one connected system. I'm Mike Moore, along with Nicole Deal on your home for 24/7 News, the Black Information Network.
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12: 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The U.S. Department of Agriculture to restore roughly $127 million in grant funding.
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5: Black House Minority Leader Hakeem Jeffries is calling President Trump's primetime speech deranged. During Trump's recent speech, he claims the U.S. election system is vulnerable to interference and fraud. He also accuses China of meddling in the 2020 election that he lost to Joe Biden. Trump says it was covered up by the deep state. Jeffries, the leading Democrat in the House, released a statement afterwards accusing Trump of spewing deliberate and dangerous lies because, according to Jeffries, the economy is a disaster, and Trump knows that the American people have had enough.
4: 4 years after the killing of a two-year-old child in Houma, Louisiana, the Black family is still waiting for their day in court. Ezekiel Harry was beaten to death in 2022 and left in a trash can.
13: It's just insane, like, for to do something like that to a two-year-old. Well, having my other grandkids and he not here is, like, missing him.
4: That's Cynthia Harry there, the child's grandmother. According to Fox 8 News, the child's mother, Maya Jones, and her boyfriend, Jermaine Robinson, were arrested and charged with first-degree murder. Some of the delays are related to their mental competency. In other news, air quality remains a concern across the New York City area. Officials are advising people to limit their time outside. Here's Mayor Zoran Mamdani.
14: This is very serious. We are reaching into a level of air quality that is dangerous for every single New Yorker.
4: People who do have to be outside are encouraged to wear an N95 style mask. New Yorkers can get free masks at police precincts and public libraries.
5: And finally, two young Texas siblings are adding published authors to their growing list of accomplishments. 10-year-old Princeton and 6-year-old Pilar helped create I Am Loved, Soy Amado, a bilingual coloring book filled with positive affirmations in English and Spanish. Speaking to NBC 5 News, their mother says the project was inspired by the family's African-American and Hispanic heritage. I'm Nicole Deal, along with Mike Moore, on your home for Black News First, the Black Information Network. Your healthy minute is next.
15: As a multi-state outbreak of the explosive diarrhea parasite, also known as cyclosporiasis, continues, health experts are sharing ways to reduce your risk. Dr. Emily Landon, an infectious disease expert at the University of Chicago Medicine, says people who are immunocompromised or have underlying digestive conditions may want to avoid eating fast food until the source is identified. She also recommends thoroughly washing all fruits and vegetables under running water. Investigators are focusing on leafy greens, particularly bagged lettuce, so buying whole heads of lettuce and removing the outer leaves may be a safer choice. This matters for Black Americans who experience higher rates of chronic conditions like diabetes and kidney disease that can increase the risk of complications from foodborne illnesses. That's your Healthy Minute. I'm Morgan Wood on the Black Information Network. BINnews.com, your home for Black News First.
16: On December 9th, 1946, in Philadelphia, Howard Stanley Frankie Beverly was born. In 1970, he would form the group Raw Soul, which later was renamed Maze. Under the mentorship of Marvin Gaye, Frankie Beverly and Maze would go on to give us 9 gold albums. Frankie Beverly and Maze's live experience was more like a party than a concert. Dressed in his signature all white, crowds would stand at their feet and sing to the top of their lungs.
17: Ooh, and pain. I like sunshine and rain.
16: Sadly, Abruptly on September 10th, 2024, Frankie Beverly left us with hits for lifetimes to come.

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2: I'm Tammy Eswick with BIN News Now. Iran is threatening the U.S., saying that if it keeps up attacks on the Islamic Republic, the country has unforgettable lessons in store for the U.S. Now, this message came just hours after Iran's deputy foreign minister said Tehran had suspended its commitment to the memorandum of understanding that it had signed just last month with the U.S. WNBA player Angel Reese responding to a hot mic moment by Temple head coach Sandy Brondello, who was heard calling Reese a protected species. Reese responded on social media saying, "Calling a black woman a species? Are we surprised?" Finally, a new study suggests GLP-1-related weight loss drugs may improve relationships and employment statuses for women. So you're telling me that if I lose weight, I can get married and a better job? Interesting. I can't wait to hear what the critics have to say. Get BIN News Now on demand 24/7 on the iHeartRadio app.
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4: 14 shot fired! 14 shot fired! Drop that gun! Drop it!
3: A Wilmington, Delaware white cop claims he sees a gun when he fires into the back of a running 19-year-old. But black teen Kadir Skinner says he didn't have a gun as he hits the pavement dying.
4: Yo, get the gun. Get the gun. Find the gun and get it.
5: No, got nothing! I can't breathe!
6: How are you a threat when you are running away?
3: Civil rights black attorneys Chance Lynch and Harry Daniels, part of the team of lawyers for Kadir Skinner's grieving parents, gathered at Shiloh Baptist Church in Wilmington and bit by bit tore apart the initial police statement. In the newly released body cam from the June 24th incident, they say nothing written was true. The video shows no gun in his hand, which the officer claimed was pointed at a crowd. And the real reason Kadir was running?
6: We did not see a crowd. We didn't see him point a gun at a crowd. But what we did see was we saw him running away from a pit bull.
3: They say he was running because he was being chased by a dog. Now, they want justice.
6: What does that mean? It's time for this officer to face charges.
3: And they say it's time for the city to pay. A notice to sue for $25 million has been filed.
7: And let me be very clear, and I'm going to steal something from Attorney Lynch. This is not about finance. It's about family. Because if they continue to shoot and kill our black men down in the street as they running from a dog, and they do not want to hold those that do it accountable, then we're going to try to hold them accountable in their pocketbooks.
3: As far as a gun, the lawyers say they don't believe he even had one on him, adding he was shot in the back running away and not a threat. The Delaware Department of Justice is investigating. Things are moving for Carmelo Anthony. The black Texas teen sitting in prison sentenced last month to 35 years for stabbing Austin Metcalf to death. The white bigger teen from a different high school who pushed Carmelo Anthony first at a high school track meet. Anthony said it was self-defense. Anthony has a new team of appeal lawyers and a new judge hearing his request for a new trial. During his trial, his white attorney did not allow him to take the stand, which many legal experts say in a case like this, he should have. And there are reports of a deal not to bring up allegations of racist graffiti by Metcalf, plus Anthony's jury, not a black face on it. It's pretty turbulent at the newly named President Donald Trump International Airport. People have been bombarding the former Palm Beach Airport online complaint forms with complaints. The airport even has a disclaimer acknowledging the name change may be received in different ways. Florida Republican Governor Ron DeSantis signed a bill to change the name as an honor to the president. I'm Vanessa Tyler on the Black Information Network, your home for black news first.
8: I'm Esther Dillard with BIN News Now. Over 30 people are dead and about 700 are injured after two powerful earthquakes rocked Venezuela. A magnitude 7.2 earthquake first struck on Wednesday, followed by a magnitude 7.5 quake, which was the strongest to hit Venezuela in over 100 years. Crowds came out to kick off the celebration of the Great American State Fair. Speaking from the National Mall Wednesday night, Trump touted the virtues of the U.S. and declared that America is back.
9: There has never been anything like the United States of America, and together we are making it bigger and better.
8: And the St. Louis City Council is approving funding for nurse contracts at the county jail. The council passed a bill authorizing $3 million to continue paying 23 nurses whose contracts were set to expire at the end of the month. Get BIN News Now on demand 24/7 on the iHeartRadio app.
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10: I'm Mike Stevens on your home for Black News First, the Black Information Network. A judge is considering whether or not to allow a lawsuit against two Charlotte, North Carolina officers to move forward. Attorneys argue the officers showed reckless disregard in a pursuit that led to a crash 4 years ago. The wreck killed Brittany Webb, a Black woman, and injured two others. WCNC Television spoke to Webb's family after the incident happened.
11: It just hurts that she's not here to represent herself. So the question that you ask, she can answer herself. It's not easy for her kids because every day they are asking for their moms.
10: The driver of the car was convicted of second-degree murder. At first, some said the Memphis Safe Task Force, made up of federal officers as ordered by President Trump, was worth it. Crime was reportedly down. But now the Black community is demanding answers after two deadly shootings within a short period of time by those officers. Black faith and business leaders are calling for them to leave after two Black men were killed by either National Guard soldiers or DEA agents. This is a cousin of one of the victims speaking to Fox 13 Television.
12: It's important for our family to make sure that we receive transparency through this process, because at the end of the day, nothing is going to bring him back. But for everybody to be able to deal with it correctly and be able to have grief counseling, all of that, we need to know the truth.
10: She says the picture being painted of her cousin is not true. Some activists say the buildup of federal law enforcement is doing more harm than good. I'm Mike Stevens on the Black Information Network. Now, your local news.
13: Black businesses in Ohio are collaborating year-round as well as competing with each other at jazz and rib fests, outdoor music concerts, downtown events, and more. In Cleveland, Ohio, Black restaurant owners collaborate as well and engage in friendly competition to keep their businesses thriving. Danielle Sidner and Larice Purnell co-founded Black Co-Lab. The organization was created to foster culture, education, and commerce within the community and is well known for producing major collaborative events such as the July 16th A Taste of Black Cleveland. Danielle Sidner tells WKYC how A Taste of Black Cleveland expanded this time around.
14: Taste of Black Cleveland in its eighth year is continuing to grow. We've expanded to another category this year. We split up food trucks and catering because it's just such a large category.
13: Sidner explains why it is important for Black collabs to put on events like A Taste of Black Cleveland and other events around town.
14: It's a really good opportunity for folks to be able to connect their businesses to lots of people in the community that might not otherwise know about them. People have expanded from food trucks to brick and mortars, to brick and mortar establishments, all kinds of things.
13: Look for more events around Cleveland celebrating various aspects of Black culture. 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
15: This is Morgan Wood from the Black Information Network, sharing Black history around America. More than 200,000 Black soldiers fought in the Civil War, many for a freedom they have never known. The African American Civil War Museum in Washington, D.C. honors their service, sacrifice, and determination to claim citizenship.

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1: Most people know about Restaurant Week, but not everyone knows there's a Black Restaurant Week born in Houston, Texas in 2016 and is now spreading to cities across the country. It's more than just menus. It's a movement.
2: And so we really want to create something that was more all-inclusive to the creative things we were seeing happening in the food scene.
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1: From soul food kitchens to hidden gem caterers, Black Restaurant Week shines a light where it's long been missing. 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And it's part of Black history still being written every time a diner takes that first bite. I'm Esther Dillard for the Black Information Network.
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5: Michael has topped $1 billion in global ticket sales, becoming the first biopic to reach the milestone.
4: And the breakdowns.
6: A former white Georgia firefighter, Jeffrey Tyler Kinzer, is facing new charges after allegedly opening fire at a Black family reunion.
0: The Black Information Network.
7: Nearly a month after Cohen Wiley was killed, a newly released police report does not identify the officers involved or explain why the situation escalated.
4: Is telling our story.
8: BIN News This Hour, I'm Terry McCready. President Trump says he's declassifying evidence that shows the American election system is vulnerable to interference and fraud.
9: Hundreds of millions of U.S. voter files are in the hands of foreign governments. Our machines and ballot counting systems are exposed to hacking.
8: In a primetime speech, he accused China of exploiting weaknesses in our voting system to gain access to 22 million U.S. voter files. Trump said China hacked our systems and projected its influence in the 2020 election. He claimed that a deep state within the U.S. government fought to keep China's actions hidden from the public. The president said China's efforts were an attempt to keep him out of power. Trump says the White House has published a new election integrity website disclosing the documents. Ahead of his speech, former Vice President Kamala Harris slammed the president's unsubstantiated claims of widespread voter fraud in 2020. She wrote on social media, in part, "Here is what you need to know. The 2020 election was not stolen. We won and he lost." Harris wrote in a follow-up post that Trump is scared of voters' power and wants you to believe your vote does not matter. At least two people are dead as major flash flooding strikes Hill Country and Big Bend regions of Texas. State Representative Wes Verdell says that water is hitting the same heights as last year's flood.
10: The river is definitely high and maybe as high as it was before. And then it's moving fast, way faster than it has before.
8: Meanwhile, over 200 rescues have been conducted amid the heavy rains. This after the National Weather Service issued a flash flood emergency warning bulletin to announce a large and deadly flood wave moving into the Guadalupe River. South Central Texas has been battered by heavy rain this week, with over 2 million people bracing for additional rounds of torrential rain. Adults worldwide say where they live is a good place for minority groups. According to the Gallup World Poll, a median of 74% across at least 120 countries in 2025 said their community is a good place for racial and ethnic minorities, while 66% said the same for immigrants from other countries and 40% for gay or lesbian populations. The survey found that a higher perception of acceptance for minority groups is correlated with positive outlooks on life in general. However, researchers noted that this relationship does not prove causation. With intense anti-immigrant sentiment in South Africa, the Zimbabwean government says nearly 100,000 citizens have returned home since the end of May. This comes after a looming June 30th deadline by anti-illegal migrant group March in March for undocumented foreigners to self-deport. Around three-quarters of the returnees are women and children, all undergoing screening and profiling at the border. The government says it has expanded its repatriation and reintegration efforts. There are roughly 2 million Zimbabweans living in South Africa, and officials expect more than half to vacate. Stay informed, stay connected, and subscribe. 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
11: Here's what's trending this hour. Iran is threatening the U.S., saying that if it keeps up attacks on the Islamic Republic, the country has unforgettable lessons in store for the U.S. Plus, WNBA player Angel Reese responding to a hot mic moment by Temple head coach Sandy Brondello. And a new study suggests GLP-1-related weight loss drugs may improve relationships and employment statuses for women. I'm Tammy Eswick, and that's what's trending.
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7: The biggest names in sports were honored at this year's ESPYs in New York City. New York Knicks star Jalen Brunson won Best Athlete in Men's Sports and Best NBA Player, while Las Vegas Aces standout Asia Wilson earned Best Athlete in Women's Sports and Best WNBA Player. Other winners include Shohei Ohtani, Lionel Messi, Carlos Alcaraz, Scottie Scheffler, Lando Norris, Terrence Crawford, and Olympic figure skater Elisa Liu, who was named Best Breakthrough Athlete. Meanwhile, a Hilton employee has been fired after allegedly sending a racist message to Las Vegas Aces star Chelsea Gray. Hilton Grand Vacation says the employee's actions violated company policy and do not reflect the company's values. The incident comes as concerns continue to grow over online harassment targeting WNBA players. And LeBron James' next move remains one of the NBA's biggest storylines. USA Today reports the league's all-time leading scorer is weighing his options after announcing he won't return to the Lakers. The Cleveland Cavaliers and the Miami Heat are reportedly among the teams showing mutual interest as James prepares for a record-setting 24th NBA season. With the latest in sports, I'm Morgan Wood on the Black Information Network.
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7: Morgan Wood on the Black Information Network, taking a look at another aspect of America 250, a Black perspective. Sports, performance, protests, and public power. Sports have long been a stage for competition, achievement, and national pride, but for many Black athletes, the playing field has also been a platform for protests, advocacy, and social change. The National Museum of African American History and Culture notes that Black athletes have done far more than entertain. Throughout American history, they've used their visibility to challenge injustice, shape public debate, and push the nation to confront difficult questions about race, equality, and citizenship. One defining moment comes in 1947 when Jackie Robinson broke Major League Baseball's color barrier, becoming the first Black player in the modern era. His success transformed professional sports, but his journey was marked by relentless racism and public hostility. His perseverance opened doors for generations of athletes. More than a decade later, another athlete challenged America in a different way.
12: I've said it once and I will say it again. The real enemies of my people are right here. Not in Vietnam. And we who follow the most honorable Elijah Muhammad take no parts in wars. As the Holy Quran teaches us, we take parts in no wars on the side of infidels or Christians or non-believers in Islam. No wars unless it's declared by Almighty God, Allah himself, or his messengers.
7: Heavyweight boxing champion Muhammad Ali refused induction into the U.S. Army during the Vietnam War, citing his religious beliefs in opposition to the conflict. The decision cost him his title and some of the best years of his career, but history would come to recognize him as one of the most influential athlete activists of the 20th century. The intersection of sports and protests reached another defining moment at the 1968 Olympics in Mexico City. After winning medals in the 200 meters, Tommy Smith and John Carlos raised black gloved fists during the national anthem to protest racial inequality and human rights abuses in the United States.
1: The image became one of the most iconic acts of protest in sports history. The response, however, was deeply divided. Many criticized the gesture as political, while supporters viewed it as a symbol of Black pride, equality, and self-determination. That debate continues today. Athletes including Serena Williams, LeBron James, and former NFL quarterback Colin Kaepernick have used their platforms to speak on issues ranging from racial injustice to police violence, keeping alive the question of whether sports and activism can or should coexist. Today, Black athletes remain among the most visible figures in America with platforms that reach millions around the world. From Jackie Robinson's courage to Muhammad Ali's convictions to the raised fists of Tommy Smith and John Carlos, generations of Black athletes have shown that athletic success can also be a vehicle for change. As America approaches its 250th anniversary, their stories continue to challenge the nation to consider whether the promises of freedom, equality, and citizenship have been fully realized. I'm Morgan Wood on the Black Information Network. BINnews.com, your home for Black news first.
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2: HGTV is taking viewers back to the 90s with the new home renovation competition series hosted by Family Matters star Jaleel White called Totally 90s House. The 6-episode show will feature TV favorites including Melissa Joan Hart, Keisha Knight Pulliam, Jody Sweetin, Brian Austin Green, and Joey and Matthew Lawrence competing to transform homes that are still stuck in the 90s. The teams will modernize outdated spaces while preserving some of the decade's nostalgic charm. The winning team earns $25,000 for charity. The series premieres August 26th on HGTV. And despite being behind bars, Tory Lanez is preparing to release new music. The rapper and singer has announced a surprise double album titled Made You Think I Was Gone, but scheduled to drop July 17th. One disc will feature rap while the second focuses on R&B. The 23-track project reportedly contains no guest features, making it a completely solo effort. Lanez has continued releasing music while serving his prison sentence, following earlier projects including Prison Tapes and 2025's Peterson. With the latest in entertainment, at 17 and 47 minutes past each hour, I'm Bree Wood on the Black Information Network, your home for Black news first.
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10: A Black dentist in Fort Worth, Texas is facing a felony charge over the death of a 4-year-old girl following a dental procedure. Dr. Chriselle Hemphill was arrested after investigators determined she was responsible for the child's injuries. The girl became unresponsive after a tongue tie procedure at Cuddle Kids Dental back in April and later died at a hospital. The medical examiner reportedly found toxic levels of the pain medication Demerol in her system. Her death, however, was ruled accidental.
9: In Jefferson Parish, Louisiana, a 21-year-old Black man is accused of shooting and killing his own mother in a condominium community. Investigators say Nikkei Collins allegedly shot his 48-year-old mother several times Wednesday morning in the parking lot of the Victorian condos. The woman was rushed to a hospital but died from her injuries. Collins has been arrested on a murder charge. Detectives are working to determine a motive. In other news, there's an air quality alert in effect for predominantly Black Chicago, Illinois.
11: The poor air quality is due to unhealthy ozone and wildfire smoke levels. Dr. Jeff Ziffer from Good Samaritan Advocate has an alert for those diagnosed with respiratory issues.
12: If you have underlying conditions, is to look at air quality, minimize your interaction with it, and also look for symptoms. Symptoms being chest pain, shortness of breath, dizziness, fatigue with activity.
11: The Chicago Park District plans to move activities indoors today as a precaution. I'm Perry Williams.
10: And finally, Black residents in parts of Texas could potentially be impacted by life-threatening flash flooding. Texas Governor Greg Abbott has declared a state of emergency across 59 counties.
13: There are more than 1,300 state personnel from more than 30 agencies that are already activated.
10: That includes the National Guard. Governor Abbott says the number one priority right now is the protection of life. He warns that torrential rain and flooding this week will likely break records. I'm Nicole Deal, along with Mike Moore, on your home for Black News First, the Black Information Network. Your Washington Roundup is next.
9: Treasury Secretary Scott Bessent says the U.S. Mint has begun striking a $1 coin featuring President Trump to mark the nation's 250th anniversary.
14: During the 150th, there was a Calvin Coolidge coin, so we can put living people's images on a coin. President's also going to have a coin coming out with his image on it.
9: The piece, which is not real gold but does have a gold-like finish, will be available in the fall. Bessent also says President Trump's signature will also start appearing on all new U.S. paper currency in the coming months. And now this. Vice President Vance is indicating there are certain people within the Israeli government who hate the deal between the U.S. and Iran. Vance addressed the matter in an appearance on the Joe Rogan Experience podcast, and he noted that the administration sees, quote, exact evidence. And that's your Washington Roundup. I'm Mike Moore on your home for 24/7 News, the Black Information Network.
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5: This is Wesson Tishome with another essential black film. 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The movie Soul to Soul not only captures performances from these iconic artists, their personal journey connecting to their roots, ancestral homeland, and history.
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5: Soul to Soul captures artist and audience united by a history of oppression and the music used to overcome it, making it another essential black film. I'm Wesson Tishome for the Black Information Network.
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10: Treasury Secretary Scott Bessent says the U.S. Mint will begin making a $1 coin featuring President Trump. A rendering of the new coin was released on Wednesday, commemorating the 250th anniversary of the signing of the Declaration of Independence. It is not real gold, but it does have a gold-like finish and will be available in the fall. Meanwhile, over 75% of Americans participate in a store loyalty program. That means consumers are willing to give up a phone number or email address in exchange for discounts, rewards, and special offers at places like grocery stores, coffee shops, and gas stations. But beware, when you hand over your information, data brokers use your personal info to build a profile on you, and then they sell that information. Companies buy it, and unfortunately, scammers do too. Here's a tip to keep your personal info out of the wrong hands. Use a separate email or phone number just for reward accounts. That way, if your information is compromised, your primary contact info will likely still be protected. Money news at 24 and 54 minutes past each hour. I'm Nicole Deal on your home for Black News First, the Black Information Network.
17: Happening now, rescue teams from across the country are rushing to Texas to help save hundreds of people from rising floodwaters. Two people have already died in Texas, and hundreds have been stranded in flooded homes and submerged vehicles.
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17: 80-year-old Paul Pelosi is facing a misdemeanor charge for a July 3rd crash where NBC News says he struck a parked vehicle, then left the scene. Oh, 50 Cent's allegedly pulling out of some Shreveport, Louisiana project, saying some locals just don't want things to change. Some black Louisiana residents say, we could have told him that, as the Knights of the Ku Klux Klan formed a branch in Shreveport in 1920 and nearly took control of the entire state in 1922. Get BIN News now on demand 24/7 on the iHeartRadio app.
19: I'm Vanessa Tyler on the Black Information Network, your home for Black News First. The devastated parents of black teen Nolan Wells were finally able to meet with the Jackson County, Mississippi District Attorney over that questionable case involving the 18-year-old's drowning after being out with his white friends on July 4th. Public outrage, public pressure, and fears of Mississippi racist history forced this demand for a more thorough look into what happened. Here's family lawyer, civil rights attorney Ben Crump.
20: So that we can have a fair and impartial investigation into the death of Nolan Wells. We were very honest and candid with the district attorney, and she was honest and candid with us. Our lived experiences tell us that we must question everything, everybody's role, law enforcement role. That is the lived experience of us as Black people in America. And we will be not honoring the ancestors' sacrifices for us if we did not be honest every chance we got when we talked to power.
19: Weighing in on the case, Texas Congresswoman Jasmine Crockett, who was asked about the question of race in the Nolan Wells case. She says race played a part, even to what she says was the initial lack of an investigation, quickly trying to call it an accident.
21: Now, I'm looking at the fact that these white kids deleted their social media accounts. It's not like they sat down and talked to law enforcement. It's not even like law enforcement decided that they wanted to sit down and talk to him. They decided, oh, the little Black boy ended up dead without his cell phone, without his friends, going and telling his parents, oh, yeah, we got the cell phone. They got to go and track down the phone and find the phone. It looks like a racial thing to me, but hey, maybe we'll find out that it wasn't.
19: The Black Information Network will have the latest on the Nolan Wells case in a special report. Join us this Sunday at 9 a.m. and 9 p.m. Eastern for a BIN special edition of The Black Perspective.
22: Get on the ground!
19: White cops pounce on a Black teen in Melbourne, Florida so aggressively, Judah Everidge says they broke his arm.
22: Look at my arm!
23: Relax, stop.
19: Police were out looking for a white runaway. Everidge is Black. The runaway's mother even showed officers a picture. The teen was found staying at a friend's. So why jump on the Black teen? Everidge is suing for his fractured arm. Reports are the cops involved have a history of aggression. In particular, Officer William Markle, who decided to quit after the incident, writing in his resignation letter, it would be in his best interest to pursue new career opportunities. For more in these stories and international, national, state, and local news impacting the Black community, listen to the Black Information Network on the iHeartRadio app or log on to BINnews.com. 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I'm Vanessa Tyler on the Black Information Network, your home for Black News First.
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24: I'm Weston Tishome with another essential Black film. The semi-autobiographical tale of an up-and-coming musician comes to life in 1984's Purple Rain, starring music icon Prince as the struggling bandleader in search of success in the vibrant Minneapolis music scene. Purple Rain showcases the multi-talented Prince who not only battles rival musician Morris Day for the affections of girl group leader Apollonia.
25: Well, for starters, you have to purify yourself in the waters of Lake Minnetonka.
24: But also struggles with inner demons. The film's cast includes Clarence Williams III, Billy Sparks, and Jerome Benton, and features performances by Prince and the Revolution, Morris Day and the Time, and Apollonia 6. With only a $7 million budget, Purple Rain went on to gross over $75 million worldwide. The film also won an Academy Award for Best Original Song Score and was added to the National Film Registry by the Library of Congress in 2019. Considered one of the greatest musical films ever produced, Purple Rain is another essential Black film. I'm Wesson Tishome for the Black Information Network.
26: I'm Mike Stevens on your home for Black News First, the Black Information Network. A judge is considering whether or not to allow a lawsuit against two Charlotte, North Carolina officers to move forward. Attorneys argue the officers showed reckless disregard in a pursuit that led to a crash 4 years ago. The wreck killed Brittany Webb, a Black woman, and injured two others. WCNC Television spoke to Webb's family after the incident happened.
27: It just hurts that she's not here to represent herself. So the question that you ask, she can answer herself. It's not easy for her kids because every day they are asking for their moms.
26: The driver of the car was convicted of second-degree murder. At first, some said the Memphis Safe Task Force, made up of federal officers as ordered by President Trump, was worth it. Crime was reportedly down. But now the black community is demanding answers after two deadly shootings within a short period of time by those officers. Black faith and business leaders are calling for them to leave after two black men were killed by either National Guard soldiers or DEA agents. This is a cousin of one of the victims speaking to Fox 13 television.
0: It's important for our family to make sure that we receive transparency through this process, because at the end of the day, nothing's going to bring him back. But for everybody to be able to deal with it correctly and be able to have grief counseling, all of that, we need to know the truth.
26: She says the picture being painted of her cousin is not true. Some activists say the buildup of federal law enforcement is doing more harm than good. I'm Mike Stevens on the Black Information Network. Now, your local news.
2: 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Danielle Sidner and Larice Purnell co-founded Black Co-Lab. The organization was created to foster culture, education, and commerce within the community and is well known for producing major collaborative events such as the July 16th A Taste of Black Cleveland. Danielle Sidner tells WKYC how A Taste of Black Cleveland expanded this time around.
3: Taste of Black Cleveland in its eighth year is continuing to grow. We've expanded to another category this year. We split up food trucks and catering because it's just such a large category.
2: Sidner explains why it is important for black collabs to put on events like A Taste of Black Cleveland and other events around town.
3: It's a really good opportunity for folks to be able to connect their businesses to lots of people in the community that might not otherwise know about them. People have expanded from food trucks to brick and mortars, to brick and mortar establishments, all kinds of things.
2: Look for more events around Cleveland celebrating various aspects of black culture. 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
7: This is Esther Dillard with another spotlight on Black excellence. Tyler Perry is one of the most successful figures in the entertainment industry. Born in New Orleans, Louisiana in 1969, Emmett Perry Jr. endured a difficult childhood marked by poverty and abuse. After changing his name and moving to Atlanta in 1992, Tyler Perry began writing and producing stage plays that became highly successful.
12: All you gotta do is take an R&B song, put Jesus in it, and it's a gospel song.
7: What? It was also during that time that he created his signature character, the iconic Mabel Medea Simmons.
22: Yea, though she walked in the valley with the shadow of Little Red Riding Hood and the Three Bears.
7: With an estimated net worth of over $1 billion, Tyler Perry is also a generous philanthropist, having donated millions to such causes as education, civil rights, and disaster relief, and another shining example of Black excellence. I'm Esther Dillard on the Black Information Network.
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5: In Detroit, Michigan, President Trump has ordered U.S. Immigration and Customs Enforcement agents to resume traffic stops.
28: Happens here.
9: Authorities say Roper and another teenager were the last to see Irving before he died. They admitted to throwing away Irving's clothes, deleting text messages, and dumping his phone.
29: Our voice can be heard.
10: One of our officers was shot at and could have died. We don't take that lightly at all. So you need to understand that we will find them.
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11: BIN News this hour, I'm Terry McCready. President Trump says he's classifying evidence that shows the American election system is vulnerable to interference and fraud.
13: Hundreds of millions of U.S. voter files are in the hands of foreign governments. Our machines and ballot counting systems are exposed to hacking.
11: In a primetime speech, he accused China of exploiting weaknesses in our voting system to gain access to 22 million U.S. voter files. Trump said China hacked our systems and projected its influence in the 2020 election. He claimed that a deep state within the U.S. government fought to keep China's actions hidden from the public. The president said China's efforts were an attempt to keep him out of power. Trump says the White House has published a new election integrity website disclosing the documents. Ahead of his speech, former Vice President Kamala Harris slammed the president's unsubstantiated claims of widespread voter fraud in 2020. She wrote on social media, in part, "Here is what you need to know. The 2020 election was not stolen. We won and he lost." Harris wrote in a follow-up post that Trump is scared of voters' power and wants you to believe your vote does not matter. At least two people are dead as major flash flooding strikes Hill Country and Big Bend regions of Texas. State Representative Wes Verdell says that water is hitting the same heights as last year's flood.
14: The river is definitely high and maybe as high as it was before. And then it's moving fast, way faster than it has before.
11: Meanwhile, over 200 rescues have been conducted amid the heavy rains. This after the National Weather Service issued a flash flood emergency warning bulletin to announce a large and deadly flood wave moving into the Guadalupe River. South Central Texas has been battered by heavy rain this week, with over 2 million people bracing for additional rounds of torrential rain. Adults worldwide say where they live is a good place for minority groups. According to the Gallup World Poll, a median of 74% across at least 120 countries in 2025 said their community is a good place for racial and ethnic minorities, while 66% said the same for immigrants from other countries and 40% for gay or lesbian populations. The survey found that a higher perception of acceptance for minority groups is correlated with positive outlooks on life in general. However, researchers noted that this relationship does not prove causation. With intense anti-immigrant sentiment in South Africa, the Zimbabwean government says nearly 100,000 citizens have returned home since the end of May. This comes after a looming June 30th deadline by anti-illegal migrant group March in March for undocumented foreigners to self-deport. Around three-quarters of the returnees are women and children, all undergoing screening and profiling at the border. The government says it has expanded its repatriation and reintegration efforts. There are roughly 2 million Zimbabweans living in South Africa. Officials expect more than half to vacate. Stay informed, stay connected, and subscribe. Follow VIN News this hour wherever you get your podcasts. I'm Terry McCready. For the Black Information

0: HBCUs, covering the latest news, sports, and events at our historically black colleges and universities. Here's Morgan Wood.
1: HBCU football's biggest stage is here to stay. ESPN Events and the Southwestern Athletic Conference have agreed to a six-year extension that will keep the Cricket MEAC Swag Challenge and Celebration Bowl on ESPN platforms through 2032. The deal gives two of HBCU football's premier events a long-term national television home while also bringing Toyota on board as a presenting sponsor. This year's MEAC Swag Challenge kicks off on August 29th in Atlanta, where Howard University will face Alabama A&M in a nationally recognized matchup on ABC. Organizers say the extension provides greater financial stability for HBCU athletic programs while continuing to showcase not only the football, but also the culture, the band, and the tradition that makes these events unique. With the latest in HBCU news, I'm Morgan Wood on the Black Information Network. BINnews.com, your home for black news first.
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3: April 21st, 2016, a deeply disturbing crime rocks the small town of Piketon, Ohio.
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1: The opinions, beliefs, and viewpoints expressed in this commentary are those of the author and do not necessarily represent those of BIN and its founding partners and employees. Now it's time to bring the funk with Roland S. Martin.
11: MAGA loves to whine and complain about DEI and denies systemic racism, but Pennsylvania Congresswoman Summer Lee did not let them get away with that nonsense in a congressional hearing.
12: Let me just start by saying it is absurd that in this committee, we're required to defend time and time and time again the humanity of marginalized communities, our right to education, our right to appropriate and proper medical care. The life expectancy for black people in my district is 8 years earlier than white people. Black women are dying three times more during pregnancy than white women. Three in four black adults develop hypertension by age 55. We still have no widespread cure for uterine fibroids or sickle cell anemia. We have not solved health disparities in this country. Diversity, equity, inclusion, accessibility programs exist because marginalized people are more likely to be un or underinsured, unable to get an appointment or be misdiagnosed, to have their pain ignored or to be discarded by the healthcare system altogether. Disparities exist at every step of the process. This is just a fact. And conservatives' discomfort with facts is not grounds to overhaul the medical education or medical education system. Let me just say, I have a black doctor and I sought my black doctor out. In fact, black doctors are in high demand because black patients know that culturally competent care can be the difference between care and cure or life and death. Do Republicans want black patients to die? Do we want women to die? Do we want trans kids to die? Because we know that a cultural competent education, that cultural competency and diversity in our education system, our medical system, saves lives. Republicans care more about culture wars than culturally competent care. And as long as they get reelected, they don't care who dies along the way.
11: As the young folks say, not one lie told. Keep bringing the funk, Congresswoman Summer Lee. I'm Roland Martin.
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0: I'm a pit bull.
1: New video released showing police shooting black 19-year-old Kadir Skinner in the back. The family is calling for accountability. Many black people relying on SNAP benefits are confused by the new work requirements. And ahead of President Trump's planned address to the nation.
2: Let me also be clear about one thing. Donald Trump lost the 2020 presidential election. Something's really wrong with this guy. I think he actually needs to be checked out.
1: Black Democratic House Leader Hakeem Jeffries voices frustration over Trump's focus on the 2020 election conspiracy theory that has been debunked. He says it takes the focus off Americans' economic struggle with the cost of living. He also criticized a Republican-led budget resolution passed by the House Budget Committee to support the conflict in Iran.
2: That will actually provide $60 billion in additional taxpayer money for Donald Trump's reckless and costly war of choice in the Middle East that has left Iran in a stronger position than they were in before this reckless war started. And the American people in a weaker position economically as a result of high gas prices.
1: Politico reports the budget resolution released $73 billion for military and intelligence programs and $12 billion for farm assistance. Data centers take center stage at this year's NAACP convention in Chicago. The civil rights organization posted a promo on YouTube with individuals speaking out about the impact of AI data centers on communities.
3: Whether it's fossil fuels or it's this next big thing with AI, it's the same playbook. They go into communities, they extract, they lie, and they exploit.
1: The NAACP kicked off 5 days of pre-convention programming in Chicago this week under the theme, We the People, ahead of the full 117th National Convention, July 18th through the 22nd. Programming includes a health equity summit set for Friday, July 17th, bringing together healthcare professionals, policymakers, and community organizers to address the biggest health disparities facing Black America. And the National Baptist Convention just planted its flag steps from the Capitol and across from the Supreme Court. President Boise Kimber launched a new Center for Social Justice this week, warning that voting rights are eroding and Black political leaders are being wiped out by redistricting. The center will share space with a national environmental justice group inside the century-old United Methodist building. Congressional Black Caucus Chair Yvette Clark says it carries forward the Black church's legacy of fighting for equality. And finally, Memphis just cut the ribbon on an upgraded Ida B. Wells Plaza downtown. Mayor Paul Young says the original 2021 space didn't live up to what Wells deserved. Wells made her name in Memphis as a journalist, investigating lynchings and suing a railroad after she was forced from a first-class train car. Parks Director Justin Bolden says the goal now is simple, give visitors a place to learn her story. I'm Esther Dillard on your home for Black News First, the Black Information Network.
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7: Police are investigating the first hot car death of a child in Louisiana this year. James' death marks the 12th hot car death in the country this year. 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
8: 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The promotion runs through October 14th and features two different bonuses. 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Those transactions can include debit card purchases, Zelle payments, direct deposits, or online bill payments. The bonus is deposited into the account within 15 days after the requirements are met. Meanwhile, teens ages 13 to 17 can earn a $125 bonus through a new Chase High School checking account. A parent or guardian must be a co-owner on the account and already have an eligible Chase checking account. To get the bonus, the teen must complete 5 qualifying transactions within 60 days. And best of all, there is no minimum deposit required. 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
8: A black man, Ashante Forrest, is suing two police officers in Denver, Colorado, over their actions during a traffic stop last year. His attorney, David Lane, says the best restitution is accountability.
6: Whatever a Denver jury believes to be fair and equitable in enforcing the Constitution. We're not asking for any specific amount of money. It's just accountability.
8: Forrest was stopped last May because the officers allegedly believed his rear taillights were not working. An illegal gun was found during a search of his vehicle. But the charges were thrown out after a federal judge decided officers had no valid reason to pull him over.
0: Now to Dallas, Texas, where a new court filing reveals a behind-the-scenes dispute in Carmelo Anthony's murder trial. Anthony, who is black, was convicted in the 2025 stabbing death of Frisco teen Austin Metcalf and sentenced to 35 years in prison. The defense claims Anthony chose not to testify after prosecutors backed away from a pre-trial gentleman's agreement, which limited certain evidence. His defense attorneys are now requesting a new trial. Public schools in Chicago, Illinois are planning to lay off hundreds of teachers to help close a $732 million budget gap. Over 80% of students at CPS schools are black or Hispanic.
8: And finally, the city of Los Angeles, California is announcing a $1 million partnership with Airbnb for emergency housing. The goal is to support Boyle Heights residents affected by the recent warehouse fire. Black Mayor Karen Bass says $600,000 in housing support has already been provided. The fire started nearly a month ago and burned for a week. For more news impacting the black community, listen to the Black Information Network on the iHeartRadio app or log on to BINnews.com. I'm Nicole Deal, along with Mike Moore, on your home for black news first, the Black Information Network. Your Healthy Minute is next.
9: 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The condition is called hypohidrotic ectodermal dysplasia, or HED. 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The good news is genetic counselors can help families gain a better understanding of the condition, their family history, test results, clinical trial opportunities, and potential treatment options. 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For information about services and other helpful information, go to nfed.org. And that's your Healthy Minute. I'm Mike Island on the Black Information Network.
10: The words justice for all sound powerful, but in black communities, they still sound like a promise waiting to be kept. At the Black Information Network, we break down the policies that prevent justice from being equal. We report on mandatory minimums that lock people up longer because of zip code, not crime. On cash bail systems that punish poverty, not guilt. On sentencing guidelines that look fair until you look at who's being sentenced. We speak with exonerees who serve decades for crimes they did not commit. We cover clemency requests that sit unanswered for years. And we talk with families who never stopped fighting for their loved ones because justice for them is personal. We highlight prosecutors who are changing their approach, who are expunging records, ending cash bail, reinvesting in rehabilitation over incarceration. And we follow activists who keep the system in check. Justice doesn't come free. It comes from pressure, and we're here to keep applying it. With Black News First, this is Misty Jordan on the Black Information Network.
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11: I'm Tammy Eswick with BIN News Now. Iran is threatening the U.S., saying that if it keeps up attacks on the Islamic Republic, the country has unforgettable lessons in store for the U.S. Now, this message came just hours after Iran's deputy foreign minister said Tehran had suspended its commitment to the memorandum of understanding that it had signed just last month with the U.S. WNBA player Angel Reese responding to a hot mic moment by Temple head coach Sandy Brondello, who was heard calling Reese a protected species. Reese responded on social media saying, "Calling a black woman a species? Are we surprised?" Finally, a new study suggests GLP-1 related weight loss drugs may improve relationships and employment statuses for women. So you're telling me that if I lose weight, I can get married and a better job? Interesting. I can't wait to hear what the critics have to say. Get BIN News Now on demand 24/7 on the iHeartRadio app.
12: I'm Kevin Brown on your home for 24/7 news, the Black Information Network. The CDC is reporting zeroing in on a potential source behind the multi-state outbreak of nasty intestinal illness. The Washington Post reports health officials are investigating shredded iceberg lettuce supplied to Taco Bell by Tyler Farms as a possible source.
13: So far, there's been no official response from Taylor Farms. As for Taco Bell, it says it has taken precautionary action and is encouraging all relevant restaurants, retailers, and food service operators to do the same.
12: NBC correspondent Ann Thompson reporting. Health officials say while there have been thousands of confirmed cases of psychosporiasis in 34 states, there are a cluster of cases in four states, Michigan, Ohio, West Virginia, and Kentucky. On its website, the CDC says more than 1,600 people sickened in the outbreak reported eating at Taco Bell locations in five states, and that it's working with suppliers to figure out whether the affected lettuce went to other places. New York is now the first state to impose a ban on AI data center development. Some say that opens a door for Texas to step in and snatch up those projects.
14: A lot of data center companies had already been looking at and making their move to Texas.
12: Former state representative J.C. Chetan now helps companies expand in the Lone Star State. He says the data center developers are already addressing concerns about water and power use. And the more they come to Texas, the more money flows into the state through taxes. An Arlington, Virginia apartment complex is named in a sweeping housing discrimination complaint against the nation's largest apartment manager. The Housing Rights Initiative says undercover testers called the Gray Star managed Clarendon complex and were told twice that the property refuses to take Section 8 or any other housing vouchers. The watchdog says the rejections break a state law that protects renters based on how they legally pay for housing. The Virginia case is part of 114 alleged violations across six states and D.C. The Harriet Tubman Museum and Educational Center in Cambridge, Maryland, was recently burglarized following a break-in over the weekend. The museum, which had just reopened after being damaged by flooding, now needs to replace back doors and a part of the mural inside the back room. The cost of repairs, including new security devices, is estimated to be between $10,000 and $20,000. Police suspect the perpetrator is someone familiar with the building, as they targeted the money container and left everything else undisturbed. The museum is seeking donations to help with repairs and is currently closed as they assess the damage. For more news impacting the Black community, listen to the Black Information Network on the iHeartRadio app or log on to BINnews.com. 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
7: I'm Vanessa Tyler with a look at modern-day Black history you should know. September 11th, 2001, we will never forget. Amid the terror and destruction, countless heroes answered the call, running toward danger while others fled. Among them were Black firefighters and police officers who made the ultimate sacrifice. They were fathers, mothers, sons, daughters, courageous first responders who carried the weight of duty, knowing the risks
15: 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NYPD officer Clinton Davis stood as a guardian of the city he loved. These heroes reflected the strength and resilience of their communities. Their sacrifices remind us of the unity and courage we are capable of, even in our darkest moments. This is Vanessa Tyler on your home for 24/7 Black News First, the Black Information Network.
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17: I'm Mike Stevens on your home for Black News First, the Black Information Network. A judge is considering whether or not to allow a lawsuit against two Charlotte, North Carolina officers to move forward. Attorneys argue the officers showed reckless disregard in a pursuit that led to a crash 4 years ago. The wreck killed Brittany Webb, a Black woman, and injured two others. WCNC Television spoke to Webb's family after the incident happened.
18: It just hurts that she's not here to represent herself. So the question that you ask, she can answer herself. It's not easy for her kids because every day they are asking for their moms.
17: The driver of the car was convicted of second-degree murder. At first, some said the Memphis Safe Task Force, made up of federal officers as ordered by President Trump, was worth it. Crime was reportedly down. But now the Black community is demanding answers after two deadly shootings within a short period of time by those officers. Black faith and business leaders are calling for them to leave after two Black men were killed by either National Guard soldiers or DEA agents. This is a cousin of one of the victims speaking to Fox 13 Television.
19: It's important for our family to make sure that we receive transparency through this process, because at the end of the day, nothing's going to bring him back. But for everybody to be able to deal with it correctly and be able to have grief counseling, all of that, we need to know the truth.
17: She says the picture being painted of her cousin is not true. Some activists say the buildup of federal law enforcement is doing more harm than good. I'm Mike Stevens on the Black Information Network. Now, your local news.
20: 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In Cleveland, Ohio, Black restaurant owners collaborate as well and engage in friendly competition to keep their businesses thriving. Danielle Sidner and Larice Purnell co-founded Black Co-Lab. The organization was created to foster culture, education, and commerce within the community and is well known for producing major collaborative events such as the July 16th A Taste of Black Cleveland. Danielle Sidner tells WKYC how A Taste of Black Cleveland expanded this time around.
21: Taste of Black Cleveland in its eighth year is continuing to grow. We've expanded to another category this year. We split up food trucks and catering because it's just such a large category.
20: Sidner explains why it is important for Black collabs to put on events like A Taste of Black Cleveland and other events around town.
21: It's a really good opportunity for folks to be able to connect their businesses to lots of people in the community that might not otherwise know about them. People have expanded from food trucks to brick and mortars, to brick and mortar establishments, all kinds of things.
20: Look for more events around Cleveland celebrating various aspects of Black culture. 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
22: Most people know about Restaurant Week, but not everyone knows there's a Black Restaurant Week born in Houston, Texas in 2016 and is now spreading to cities across the country. It's more than just menus. It's a movement.
23: And so we really want to create something that was more all-inclusive to the creative things we were seeing happening in the food scene.
22: That's one of the three founders, Fallon Farrell.
23: As we've grown through the years, we've literally watched businesses start off as like a pop-up food tent and now having like two or three locations.
22: From soul food kitchens to hidden gem caterers, Black Restaurant Week shines a light where it's long been missing. It's helped generate tens of millions of dollars for Black-owned businesses, keeping legacies alive and creating new ones. And it's part of Black history still being written every time a diner takes that first bite. I'm Esther Dillard for the Black Information Network.
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0: 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I'm Charlamagne Tha God, host of the world's most dangerous morning show, The Breakfast Club, and my history lives here.
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3: Community covered.
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4: It was never fair to me that we would be guarding the strait when we basically don't take any, we don't need the oil at all.
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5: Whatever a Denver jury believes to be fair and equitable in enforcing the Constitution.
1: If it affects our community.
6: And mostly Black Memphis school district leaders are excited to report overall improvements in student discipline.
3: It's on the Black Information Network.
7: BIN News This Hour, I'm Terry McCready. President Trump says he's declassifying evidence that shows the American election system is vulnerable to interference and fraud.
8: Hundreds of millions of U.S. voter files are in the hands of foreign governments. Our machines and ballot counting systems are exposed to hacking.
7: In a primetime speech, he accused China of exploiting weaknesses in our voting system to gain access to 22 million U.S. voter files. Trump said China hacked our systems and projected its influence in the 2020 election. He claimed that a deep state within the U.S. government fought to keep China's actions hidden from the public. The president said China's efforts were an attempt to keep him out of power. Trump says the White House has published a new election integrity website disclosing the documents. Ahead of his speech, former Vice President Kamala Harris slammed the president's unsubstantiated claims of widespread voter fraud in 2020. She wrote on social media, in part, "Here is what you need to know. The 2020 election was not stolen. We won and he lost." Harris wrote in a follow-up post that Trump is scared of voters' power and wants you to believe your vote does not matter. At least two people are dead as major flash flooding strikes Hill Country and Big Bend regions of Texas. State Representative Wes Verdell says that water is hitting the same heights as last year's flood.
9: The river is definitely high and maybe as high as it was before. And then it's moving fast, way faster than it has before.
7: Meanwhile, over 200 rescues have been conducted amid the heavy rains. This after the National Weather Service issued a flash flood emergency warning bulletin to announce a large and deadly flood wave moving into the Guadalupe River. South Central Texas has been battered by heavy rain this week, with over 2 million people bracing for additional rounds of torrential rain. Adults worldwide say where they live is a good place for minority groups. According to the Gallup World Poll, a median of 74% across at least 120 countries in 2025 said their community is a good place for racial and ethnic minorities, while 66% said the same for immigrants from other countries and 40% for gay or lesbian populations. The survey found that a higher perception of acceptance for minority groups is correlated with positive outlooks on life in general. However, researchers noted that this relationship does not prove causation. With intense anti-immigrant sentiment in South Africa, the Zimbabwean government says nearly 100,000 citizens have returned home since the end of May. This comes after a looming June 30th deadline by anti-illegal migrant group March in March for undocumented foreigners to self-deport. Around three-quarters of the returnees are women and children, all undergoing screening and profiling at the border. The government says it has expanded its repatriation and reintegration efforts. There are roughly 2 million Zimbabweans living in South Africa, and officials expect more than half to vacate. Stay informed, stay connected, and subscribe. Follow BIN News This Hour wherever you get your podcasts. 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
10: Here's what's trending this hour. Iran is threatening the U.S., saying that if it keeps up attacks on the Islamic Republic, the country has unforgettable lessons in store for the U.S. Plus, WNBA player Angel Reese responding to a hot mic moment by Temple head coach Sandy Brondello. And a new study suggests GLP-1-related weight loss drugs may improve relationships and employment statuses for women. I'm Tammy Eswick, and that's what's trending.
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11: The biggest names in sports were honored at this year's ESPYs in New York City. New York Knicks star Jalen Brunson won Best Athlete in Men's Sports and Best NBA Player, while Las Vegas Aces standout Asia Wilson earned Best Athlete in Women's Sports and Best WNBA Player. Other winners include Shohei Ohtani, Lionel Messi, Carlos Alcaraz, Scottie Scheffler, Lando Norris, Terrence Crawford, and Olympic figure skater Elisa Liu, who was named Best Breakthrough Athlete. Meanwhile, a Hilton employee has been fired after allegedly sending a racist message to Las Vegas Aces star Chelsea Gray. Hilton Grand Vacation says the employee's actions violated company policy and do not reflect the company's values. The incident comes as concerns continue to grow over online harassment targeting WNBA players. And LeBron James' next move remains one of the NBA's biggest storylines. USA Today reports the league's all-time leading scorer is weighing his options after announcing he won't return to the Lakers. The Cleveland Cavaliers and the Miami Heat are reportedly among the teams showing mutual interest as James prepares for a record-setting 24th NBA season. With the latest in sports, I'm Morgan Wood on the Black Information Network.
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10: Ikamoni on the Black Information Network, taking a look at another aspect of America at 250, a Black perspective. Throughout American history, Black men and women have served in every major U.S. conflict, from the Revolutionary War to present-day deployments, often under conditions of segregation, discrimination, and unequal recognition. Military service has always carried a painful dual message, a powerful affirmation of loyalty and sacrifice for a nation that did not fully honor Black citizenship, and a powerful platform from which to demand justice and equal rights. Service in uniform exposed the contradictions between America's democratic rhetoric and its practices at home, sharpening the call for civil rights and inclusion. World War I and World War II were watershed moments for Black Americans. The wars accelerated migration, expanded industrial employment, and raised expectations for returning veterans who were no longer willing to accept second-class status. The Double V campaign during World War II, victory against fascism abroad and against racism at home, captured the spirit of the era. This was not a slogan of impatience, but a demand for moral consistency and democratic fulfillment. As we marked the 250th anniversary of America, Black military service was not only about patriotism. It was a strategic assertion of rights and humanity, helping to lay the groundwork for the civil rights movements that followed. Military service also cultivated leadership, networks, and a sense of urgency that fueled the mid-20th century freedom struggle. The question posed by Black military participation, echoed throughout American society, is how can a nation ask its citizens to risk their lives for democracy overseas while denying them democracy at home? Each act of service made this contradiction more visible and more urgent to resolve. But one thing that was put in place with the intention to help veterans was the GI Bill benefits.
12: In practice, African Americans had very, very little opportunity to use the GI benefits that the GI Bill provided throughout the South. In the North, it was somewhat better. African Americans never gained that wealth, and therefore, the effects of that policy still perpetuate the inequality of today.
10: One Black man spoke to NBC News.
13: The GI Bill is the reason that I have my education. It's the reason that I have health care. So I know how consequential the obstruction around these benefits can be.
10: Some Black veterans and their families didn't receive proper benefits.
14: When my dad told me $91, I knew something deep down in my spirit. No, this is not right. I truly believe he would have been getting $91. Until the day he died, had I not went down there.
15: What do you hope happens?
14: I hope that they could correct the wrong and make it right. Not just for my family, but for at least millions of Black veterans that were denied.
10: I'm Alexandria Iacomone, looking back on the Black Perspective of America 250 on the Black Information Network.
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2: 50 Cent wants a judge to dismiss a lawsuit from his former employee due to insufficient evidence. According to TMZ, the rapper is calling the lawsuit filed by Monique Myers a media stunt. She worked for 50 Cent in several senior operational roles across his businesses for 12 years. Myers is accusing the artist of firing her in 2019 after she refused to break the law to protect him during his bankruptcy proceedings by hiding property in her name, among other allegations. 50 Cent wants the lawsuit thrown out and is asking that Myers pay his attorney fees. Elsewhere in entertainment news, rapper Young Thug is gearing up to hit the road. The rapper announced the New Generation Tour, making it his first headlining tour since 2019. Nav will join Young Thug as a special guest on all U.S. dates. The U.S. dates begin on September 1st in Roger, Arkansas, and wrap up on October 4th in Inglewood, California. Tickets for the New Generation Tour go on sale Friday. With the latest in entertainment, I'm Morgan Wood on the Black Information Network, BINnews.com, your home for Black news first.
3: I'm Bill Black with another Bet You Didn't Know music fact. So I just got through reading Mariah Carey's book, The Meaning of Mariah Carey. And in it, she talks about her and Derek Jeter had a brief fling from 97 to 1998 towards the end of her marriage to Tommy Mottola. She also revealed that Derek was the inspiration for this song.

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4: Newly released audio is providing new details in the death of Black 18-year-old Nolan Wells.
6: We're sinking. Can y'all please come?
4: According to NBC News, the recording captures friends aboard a boat near Mississippi's Horn Island, urgently calling for help after a malfunction caused the boat to take on water.
7: Is everybody on board in good health otherwise?
6: Yeah, everybody's off the way.
4: The caller reported a water removal pump had failed. The audio is now helping investigators piece together the timeline before Wells disappeared and was later found dead. He was the only Black person on the boat.
5: Black Today Show co-anchor Craig Melvin is back on the air after an intruder recently confronted him with racial slurs inside the New York City studio. Here's Melvin talking about the incident.
8: You may have heard that unfortunately an intruder made his way into an unauthorized area here in Studio 1A. Thankfully, he was apprehended quickly. He was placed under arrest. We are cooperating fully with the NYPD as they investigate the matter, and we are just very happy that everyone is safe.
5: Andrew Truelove is now charged with hate crimes after allegedly making it past security into a restricted area and yelling at Melvin. He reportedly asked for Al Roker as well. Roker is also Black. In mostly Black Chicago, Illinois, a Black faith leader says vandals have targeted his $50 million community center in Chicago's Woodlawn neighborhood.
9: Pastor Corey Brooks says he's had to repair windows of the building, which is under construction, for the second time in 2 weeks.
10: The fact that someone could come in and break those windows really breaks your heart to think that individuals in our neighborhood could care less about seeing advancement and progression.
9: Brooks says they're in the process of adding security cameras as they prepare to open this fall. Police continue to investigate.
4: And finally, can you be fired from a job for having an unpleasant smell? Well, apparently you can. A Black Florida TikToker says he was fired from his job for allegedly smelling musty and even posted video of himself being escorted out by security guards. There were thousands of comments on the viral video, with many joking, saying what they could smell is a lawsuit. The video did not say where he worked. I'm Nicole Deal, along with Mike Moore, on your home for Black News First, the Black Information Network. Your Washington Roundup is next.
11: President Trump says he's declassifying documents he claims shows China's efforts to interfere in the 2020 presidential election. During a White House address, Trump alleged China accessed millions of U.S. voter files, accused the Biden administration of concealing the information, and said he's directed the FBI to investigate. He also launched a new election integrity website and renewed his call for Congress to pass his Save America voter ID bill. Meanwhile, former Vice President Kamala Harris pushed back on social media, writing the 2020 election was not stolen. We won and he lost. Harris also called Trump's voter ID proposal voter suppression and urged Americans to verify their voter registration ahead of the midterm elections. That's your Washington Roundup. I'm Morgan Wood, your White House correspondent on the Black Information Network.
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14: 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Empty calories and sugars and solid fats will keep you from reaching your goals. Replacing them with fruits, vegetables, and lean meats will give your body the energy it needs. Besides producing more energy so you can stay active, they also keep you fuller longer. Making dietary changes in steps instead of all at once dramatically improves your chance of success. Here's to your health. I'm Carmella for the Black Information Network.
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4: If you have an iPhone, there's a new scam you need to know about. Apple is warning customers that scammers are now using FaceTime to impersonate bank representatives and trick victims into sharing their screens. Here's how it works. According to MoneyWise.com, victims often receive a text or phone call claiming there is suspicious activity on their bank account. The caller then suggests moving the conversation to FaceTime, which may appear to make the interaction seem more trustworthy and legitimate. But once the call is connected, the scammer will ask the potential victim to share their screen while logging into their online bank account. That allows the scammer to watch your passwords, account numbers, and one-time security codes in real time. Those codes can then be used to access accounts and potentially move your money. So here's a simple solution. Never share your screen with someone who contacts you unexpectedly. And remember, neither Apple nor your bank will ask for your passwords or security codes. Money news at 24 and 54 minutes past each hour. I'm Nicole Deal on your home for Black News First, the Black Information Network.
11: Happening now, rescue teams from across the country are rushing to Texas to help save hundreds of people from rising floodwaters. Two people have already died in Texas, and hundreds have been stranded in flooded homes and submerged vehicles.
15: Just for the next 24 to 48 hours to be fully aware of the danger that water can provide to your life.
11: 80-year-old Paul Pelosi is facing a misdemeanor charge for a July 3rd crash where NBC News says he struck a parked vehicle, then left the scene. Oh, 50 Cent allegedly pulling out of some Shreveport, Louisiana project, saying some locals just don't want things to change. Some Black Louisiana residents say we could have told him that, as the Knights of the Ku Klux Klan formed a branch in Shreveport in 1920 and nearly took control of the entire state in 1922. Get BIN News now on demand 24/7 on the iHeartRadio app.
16: Kevin Brown on your home for 24/7 News, the Black Information Network. The Food and Drug Administration may have found the source of an illness that sickened thousands nationwide, including in New York and New Jersey. However, Dr. Kavita Patel says it could take time to control the outbreak.
17: It could end several weeks after they've identified a source and been able to issue those consumer safety recalls, or being able to kind of make sure that any source is off the market.
16: There are news outlets reporting that health officials are investigating shredded iceberg lettuce supplied to Taco Bell by Taylor Farms as a possible source for the psychosporalysis outbreak. More than 1,600 people reported eating at Taco Bell before getting sick with a parasitic infection that causes severe stomach issues. WBA boxing champ Gervonta Tank Davis is facing criminal and civil trials on a domestic violence charge in Miami, Florida. He's charged with battery, false imprisonment, and attempted kidnapping of his ex-girlfriend at a strip club where she worked. Judge Tanya Brinkley asked the state prosecutor Juan Perez about the potential jail time Tank faces if convicted.
18: And Mr. Davis scores what?
19: He scores 51.15 months to face up to 15 years in state prison.
18: Any offer or any counteroffer you'll consider?
19: At this moment, I'm just following the guidelines.
16: Okay. The judge set a status hearing for September 15th with a potential trial date in the next 4 months. Davis is out on $8,500 bond and was issued a stay-away order. Southern Black Democrats are concerned about the impact of Republican-led redistricting efforts in the South, which could diminish Black political representation. The debate centers on whether Democrats should prioritize protecting majority Black congressional districts or focus on winning more seats overall. Black leaders in the South argue that the party often neglects deeply Republican Southern states with large Black constituencies, raising concerns about the party's resource allocation and electoral strategy. The debate highlights broader questions about how Democrats balance electoral strategy with protecting Black political representation in the face of escalating redistricting battles. Marcus Sapp, a Black man from Cincinnati, Ohio, who spent 13 years in prison for a murder conviction that was later overturned, will receive over $506,000 from the state as compensation for wrongful imprisonment. The Ohio Controlling Board approved the payment after a court ruling deemed him eligible for compensation under Ohio's wrongful imprisonment law. He plans to use the compensation to start a business in Cincinnati and is pursuing a separate case for additional damages against the city and police department. In 1963, civil rights activist Medgar Evers delivered a historic speech on local television in Mississippi, calling for equal treatment for Black people and denouncing segregation. Despite the significance of the speech, no recordings of it have ever been found 6 decades later. Evers faced death threats following the broadcast and his assassination occurred a month later. The disappearance of the speech, which was not broadcast live, raises suspicions about its fate, as it was not included in archival footage donated to the Mississippi Department of Archives and History. Evers' legacy of fighting for racial equality in Mississippi continues to be remembered, even as the recording of his pivotal speech remains elusive. I'm Kevin Brown on your home for Black News First, Black Information Network.
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11: Born Betty Gray Mabry in Durham, North Carolina on July 26, 1944, Betty Davis was a force of nature. At 16, she attended the Fashion Institute of Technology and began working as a model in New York, a career she would maintain while building her music credentials, which include writing the Chamber Brothers Uptown. In 1968, she would marry Miles Davis, who would credit her for introducing him to Jimi Hendrix and Sly Stone. His jazz fusion phase would soon follow. After their divorce in the early 70s, Betty Davis would release a series of hard-charging funk albums. They say I'm different because I'm a piece of sugar cat. Sweet to the core, that's right. Her candid and controversial expression of black female sexuality would be barred from U.S. TV and receive no radio support. But the door had been kicked open. And thanks to Betty Davis, countless nasty gals continue to walk through it today.
20: I'm Mike Stevens on your home for Black News First, the Black Information Network. A judge is considering whether or not to allow a lawsuit against two Charlotte, North Carolina officers to move forward. Attorneys argue the officers showed reckless disregard in a pursuit that led to a crash 4 years ago. The wreck killed Brittany Webb, a black woman, and injured two others. WCNC Television spoke to Webb's family after the incident happened.
21: It just hurts that she's not here to represent herself. So the question that you asked, she can answer herself. It's not easy for her kids because every day they are asking for their moms.
20: The driver of the car was convicted of second-degree murder. At first, some said the Memphis Safe Task Force, made up of federal officers as ordered by President Trump, was worth it. Crime was reportedly down. But now the black community is demanding answers after two deadly shootings within a short period of time by those officers. Black faith and business leaders are calling for them to leave after two black men were killed by either National Guard soldiers or DEA agents. This is a cousin of one of the victims speaking to Fox 13 Television.
22: It's important for our family to make sure that we receive transparency through this process, because at the end of the day, nothing's going to bring him back. But for everybody to be able to deal with it correctly and be able to have grief counseling, all of that, we need to know the truth.
20: She says the picture being painted of her cousin is not true. Some activists say the buildup of federal law enforcement is doing more harm than good. I'm Mike Stevens on the Black Information Network. Now, your local news.
23: 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Danielle Sidner and Larice Purnell co-founded Black Co-Lab. The organization was created to foster culture, education, and commerce within the community and is well known for producing major collaborative events such as the July 16th A Taste of Black Cleveland. Danielle Sidner tells WKYC how A Taste of Black Cleveland expanded this time around.
24: Taste of Black Cleveland in its eighth year is continuing to grow. We've expanded to another category this year. We split up food trucks and catering because it's just such a large category.
23: Sidner explains why it is important for Black Co-Labs to put on events like A Taste of Black Cleveland and other events around town.
24: It's a really good opportunity for folks to be able to connect their businesses to lots of people in the community that might not otherwise know about them. People have expanded from food trucks to brick and mortars, to brick and mortar establishments, all kinds of things.
23: Look for more events around Cleveland celebrating various aspects of black culture. 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
6: What if I had known at the beginning of Fish what I know now? 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
7: 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I first saw Fish at a tiny club in the late 80s. Now, decades later, the band is still touring, still making a cultural impact, and I'm still covering them. I'm Dean Budnick, and this is Long May They Run, Season 1, Fish.
8: I saw them in the late 80s. And the people are going like crazy. I mean, they're dancing like a storm. 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
28: A new poll is showing Black Republican Congressman Byron Donalds with a commanding lead in his party's race for governor.
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31: Tyler Perry and former NFL player Colin Kaepernick are stepping up to cover two huge expenses for Nolan Wells' family in Mississippi.
29: And insight you want.
32: BIN News this hour, I'm Terry McCready. President Trump says he's declassifying evidence that shows the American election system is vulnerable to interference and fraud.
33: Hundreds of millions of U.S. voter files are in the hands of foreign governments. Our machines and ballot counting systems are exposed to hacking.
32: In a primetime speech, he accused China of exploiting weaknesses in our voting system to gain access to 22 million U.S. voter files. Trump said China hacked our systems and projected its influence in the 2020 election. He claimed that a deep state within the U.S. government fought to keep China's actions hidden from the public. The president said China's efforts were an attempt to keep him out of power. Trump says the White House has published a new election integrity website disclosing the documents. Ahead of his speech, former Vice President Kamala Harris slammed the president's unsubstantiated claims of widespread voter fraud in 2020. She wrote on social media, in part, "Here is what you need to know. The 2020 election was not stolen. We won and he lost." Harris wrote in a follow-up post that Trump is scared of voters' power and wants you to believe your vote does not matter. At least two people are dead as major flash flooding strikes Hill Country and Big Bend regions of Texas. State Representative Wes Verdell says that water is hitting the same heights as last year's flood.
34: The river is definitely high and maybe as high as it was before. And then it's moving fast, way faster than it has before.
32: Meanwhile, over 200 rescues have been conducted amid the heavy rains. This after the National Weather Service issued a flash flood emergency warning bulletin to announce a large and deadly flood wave moving into the Guadalupe River. South Central Texas has been battered by heavy rain this week, with over 2 million people bracing for additional rounds of torrential rain. Adults worldwide say where they live is a good place for minority groups. According to the Gallup World Poll, a median of 74% across at least 120 countries in 2025 said their community is a good place for racial and ethnic minorities, while 66% said the same for immigrants from other countries and 40% for gay or lesbian populations. The survey found that a higher perception of acceptance for minority groups is correlated with positive outlooks on life in general. However, researchers noted that this relationship does not prove causation. With intense anti-immigrant sentiment in South Africa, the Zimbabwean government says nearly 100,000 citizens have returned home since the end of May. This comes after a looming June 30th deadline by anti-illegal migrant group March and March for undocumented foreigners to self-deport. Around three-quarters of the returnees are women and children, all undergoing screening and profiling at the border. The government says it has expanded its repatriation and reintegration efforts. There are roughly 2 million Zimbabweans living in South Africa, and officials expect more than half to vacate. Stay informed, stay connected, and subscribe. 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
4: Here's what's trending this hour. Happening now, rescue teams from across the country are rushing to Texas to help save hundreds of people from rising floodwaters. Plus, 86-year-old Paul Pelosi in legal trouble facing a misdemeanor charge for a July 3rd crash. And 50 Cent allegedly pulling out of some Shreveport, Louisiana project, saying some locals just don't want things to change. Why some black residents say, duh. I'm Tammy Eswick, and that's what's trending.
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0: Challenge kicks off on August 29th in Atlanta, where Howard University will face Alabama A&M in a nationally recognized matchup on ABC. Organizers say the extension provides greater financial stability for HBCU athletic programs while continuing to showcase not only the football, but also the culture, the band, and the tradition that makes these events unique. With the latest in HBCU news, I'm Morgan Wood on the Black Information Network. 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
4: Cell phones have been an integral part of connecting our modern world. But did you know a Black nuclear engineer pioneered the technology for them? Henry Thomas Sampson was born in 1934 in Jackson, Mississippi. He earned his bachelor's degree in chemical engineering from Purdue University in 1956, followed by his master's degree from UCLA in 1961 and his PhD shortly after. In 1971, Henry Sampson created the Gamma Electric Cell. It's a device which produces long-lasting power to satellites. Sampson's innovation caught the attention of the Motorola Company, which then placed his patented technology into their telephones. This eventually led to the very first telephone calls being made using cell phones. Henry Sampson passed on June 4th, 2015. His genius and Black excellence helped create the globally connected world we share today. This is Tammy Eswick for the Black Information Network.
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10: We begin in Detroit, Michigan. The Canadian wildfire smoke blanketing the entire state has pushed Detroit's air quality index over 500. Anything over 300 is hazardous. And for Desiree Durso, who is visiting from California, she says it's something she wasn't ready for.
11: Not quite like this. This is pretty intense.
10: An AQI between 0 and 30 is considered good. State Senator Stephanie Chang says when the smoke is added to other pollution sources in the city, it's just compounding a problem that has existed for some residents for many, many years. She says she's hoping lawmakers pass the Protecting Overburdened Communities Act that she

0: introduced last year, which would require environmental regulators to consider cumulative health impacts from several sources of pollution.
1: In Chicago, Illinois, the city's black mayor, Brandon Johnson, does not appear to be an overwhelming choice for another term. Here's Johnson reacting to a University of Chicago poll that finds just under 14% of Chicagoans want him to run for a second term.
2: There were folks that tried to fearmonger and said that if you elect, you know, Brandon Johnson as mayor of the city of Chicago, that, you know, there will be a massive exodus in law enforcement, be blood in the streets. None of that was true.
1: Christopher Berry, who conducted the poll, says the mayor does not have support in his core base, the African-American community. Johnson's job approval rating is also down to 23%. He has not mentioned whether he will seek re-election. Also in Illinois, Secretary of State Alexis Janulius is highlighting an auto insurance reform bill. Janulius says the legislation would give Illinois regulators the authority to review and challenge excessive insurance rate increases.
3: When signed, this legislation will finally bring long overdue transparency, accountability, and consumer protection to Illinois' insurance marketplace.
1: The measure would require insurers to provide at least 30 days' notice before increasing auto insurance renewal premiums by more than 10%. It would also ban excessive insurance rates that do not reflect actual driving risk and prevent insurers from shifting out-of-state disaster losses onto Illinois drivers. Black drivers are among those impacted by this bill.
0: In California, the black family of Keith Porter Jr., along with several organizations and advocates, have gathered to demand justice. They want Los Angeles County District Attorney Nathan Hochman to prosecute the ICE agent who killed Porter on New Year's Eve. Black Lives Matter LA has criticized Hochman's policies and called for his removal. And finally, a black-owned tech company has launched an all-in-one AI-powered networking app built for the culture. The creators say the app allows members to share digital business cards, capture contacts, save them to an AI-powered customer relationship management system, and generate follow-ups all within one connected system. I'm Mike Moore, along with Nicole Deal on your home for 24/7 News, the Black Information Network.
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1: Black House Minority Leader Hakeem Jeffries is calling President Trump's primetime speech deranged. During Trump's recent speech, he claims the U.S. election system is vulnerable to interference and fraud. He also accuses China of meddling in the 2020 election that he lost to Joe Biden. Trump says it was covered up by the deep state. Jeffries, the leading Democrat in the House, released a statement afterwards accusing Trump of spewing deliberate and dangerous lies because, according to Jeffries, the economy is a disaster and Trump knows that the American people have had enough.
0: 4 years after the killing of a two-year-old child in Houma, Louisiana, the Black family is still waiting for their day in court. Ezekiel Harry was beaten to death in 2022 and left in a trash can.
8: It's just insane, like, to do something like that to a two-year-old. Well, having my other grandkids and he not here, it's like missing him.
0: That's Cynthia Harry there, the child's grandmother. According to Fox 8 News, the child's mother, Maya Jones, and her boyfriend, Jermaine Robinson, were arrested and charged with first-degree murder. Some of the delays are related to their mental competency. In other news, air quality remains a concern across the New York City area. Officials are advising people to limit their time outside. Here's Mayor Zoran Mamdani.
9: This is very serious. We are reaching into a level of air quality that is dangerous for every single New Yorker.
0: People who do have to be outside are encouraged to wear an N95-style mask. New Yorkers can get free masks at police precincts and public libraries.
1: And finally, two young Texas siblings are adding published authors to their growing list of accomplishments. 10-year-old Princeton and 6-year-old Pilar helped create I Am Loved, Soy Amado, a bilingual coloring book filled with positive affirmations in English and Spanish. Speaking to NBC 5 News, their mother says the project was inspired by the family's African-American and Hispanic heritage. I'm Nicole Deal, along with Mike Moore, on your home for Black News First, the Black Information Network. Your Healthy Minute is next.
10: As a multi-state outbreak of the explosive diarrhea parasite, also known as cyclosporiasis, continues, health experts are sharing ways to reduce your risk. Dr. Emily Landon, an infectious disease expert at the University of Chicago Medicine, says people who are immunocompromised or have underlying digestive conditions may want to avoid eating fast food until the source is identified. She also recommends thoroughly washing all fruits and vegetables under running water. Investigators are focusing on leafy greens, particularly bagged lettuce, so buying whole heads of lettuce and removing the outer leaves may be a safer choice. This matters for Black Americans who experience higher rates of chronic conditions like diabetes and kidney disease that can increase the risk of complications from foodborne illnesses. That's your Healthy Minute. I'm Morgan Wood on the Black Information Network. BINnews.com, your home for Black News First.
11: I'm Wesson Tashome with the story of another Black builder. Horace King was born into slavery in South Carolina on September 8, 1807. And even though it was illegal to teach slaves, he learned how to read, write, and build at a very young age. In his early 20s, King would be sold to John Goodwin, a contractor familiar with King's unique skill set. It is believed that King would later study at Oberlin College, the first college in Ohio to admit African Americans. The pair would build houses in Alabama, which eventually led to a contract for the Columbus City Bridge, the first of many to be built by King. Allowed to keep a portion of his earnings, King would purchase his freedom in 1846. Sadly, King would become a slave owner himself, but later attempted to establish a colony of freedmen in Georgia. As part of Reconstruction, King's projects, some of which still stand today, include bridges, factories, and the Lee County, Alabama courthouse, making Horace King one of our greatest Black builders. I'm Wesson Tashome for the Black Information Network.
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12: I'm Tammy Eswick with BIN News Now. Iran is threatening the U.S., saying that if it keeps up attacks on the Islamic Republic, the country has unforgettable lessons in store for the U.S. Now, this message came just hours after Iran's deputy foreign minister said Tehran had suspended its commitment to the memorandum of understanding that it had signed just last month with the U.S. WNBA player Angel Reese responding to a hot mic moment by Temple head coach Sandy Brondello, who was heard calling Reese a protected species. Reese responded on social media saying, "Calling a black woman a species? Are we surprised?" Finally, a new study suggests GLP-1-related weight loss drugs may improve relationships and employment statuses for women. So you're telling me that if I lose weight, I can get married and a better job? Interesting. I can't wait to hear what the critics have to say. Get BIN News Now on demand 24/7 on the iHeartRadio app.
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14: 14 shots fired! 14 shots fired! Drop that gun! Drop it!
13: A Wilmington, Delaware white cop claims he sees a gun when he fires into the back of a running 19-year-old. But black teen Kadir Skinner says he didn't have a gun as he hits the pavement dying.
14: Yo, get the gun. Get the gun. Find the gun and get it.
15: No, got nothing! I can't breathe!
16: How are you a threat when you are running away?
13: Civil rights black attorneys Chance Lynch and Harry Daniels, part of the team of lawyers for Kadir Skinner's grieving parents, gathered at Shiloh Baptist Church in Wilmington and bit by bit tore apart the initial police statement. In the newly released body cam from the June 24th incident, they say nothing written was true. The video shows no gun in his hand, which the officer claimed was pointed at a crowd. And the real reason Kadir was running?
16: We did not see a crowd. We didn't see him point a gun at a crowd. But what we did see was we saw him running away from a pit bull.
13: They say he was running because he was being chased by a dog. Now they want justice.
16: What does that mean? It's time for this officer to face charges.
13: And they say it's time for the city to pay. A notice to sue for $25 million has been filed.
17: And let me be very clear. And I'm going to steal something from Attorney Lynch. This is not about finance. It's about family. Because if they continue to shoot and kill our black men down in the street as they running from a dog, and they do not want to hold those that do it accountable, then we're going to try to hold them accountable in their pocketbooks.
13: As far as a gun, the lawyers say they don't believe he even had one on him, adding he was shot in the back running away and not a threat. The Delaware Department of Justice is investigating. Things are moving for Carmelo Anthony. The black Texas teen sitting in prison sentenced last month to 35 years for stabbing Austin Metcalf to death. The white bigger teen from a different high school who pushed Carmelo Anthony first at a high school track meet. Anthony said it was self-defense. Anthony has a new team of appeal lawyers and a new judge hearing his request for a new trial. During his trial, his white attorney did not allow him to take the stand, which many legal experts say in a case like this, he should have. And there are reports of a deal not to bring up allegations of racist graffiti by Metcalf, plus Anthony's jury, not a black face on it. It's pretty turbulent at the newly named President Donald Trump International Airport. People have been bombarding the former Palm Beach Airport online complaint forums with complaints. The airport even has a disclaimer acknowledging the name change may be received in different ways. Florida Republican Governor Ron DeSantis signed a bill to change the name as an honor to the president.
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19: Welcome to the journey around America where we visit iconic locations connected to black history. Today, we head to Harlem, New York, where the legendary Apollo Theater stands as a symbol of African-American culture. The Apollo Theater opened its doors in 1914 as a burlesque theater, but soon became the premier showplace for live musical entertainment. The theater became famous for Amateur Night, a weekly talent show that launched the careers of stars like Lauryn Hill and the Jackson 5. Audiences at the Apollo became known for cheering or booing performers on stage.
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19: The slogan, "Be Good or Be Gone," became the theater's motto. Over the years, the Apollo Theater hosted many memorable events in black music history. The Apollo Theater, a place where dreams are born, legends are made, and history is written. For the Black Information Network, I'm Kevin Brown.
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21: I'm Mike Stevens on your home for Black News First, the Black Information Network. A judge is considering whether or not to allow a lawsuit against two Charlotte, North Carolina officers to move forward. Attorneys argue the officers showed reckless disregard in a pursuit that led to a crash 4 years ago. The wreck killed Brittany Webb, a Black woman, and injured two others. WCNC Television spoke to Webb's family after the incident happened.
22: It just hurts that she's not here to represent herself. So the question that you ask, she can answer herself. It's not easy for her kids because every day they are asking for their moms.
21: The driver of the car was convicted of second-degree murder. At first, some said the Memphis Safe Task Force, made up of federal officers as ordered by President Trump, was worth it. Crime was reportedly down. But now the Black community is demanding answers after two deadly shootings within a short period of time by those officers. Black faith and business leaders are calling for them to leave after two Black men were killed by either National Guard soldiers or DEA agents. This is a cousin of one of the victims speaking to Fox 13 Television.
23: It's important for our family to make sure that we receive transparency through this process, because at the end of the day, nothing's going to bring him back. But for everybody to be able to deal with it correctly and be able to have grief counseling, all of that, we need to know the truth.
21: She says the picture being painted of her cousin is not true. Some activists say the buildup of federal law enforcement is doing more harm than good. I'm Mike Stevens on the Black Information Network. Now, your local news.
24: Black businesses in Ohio are collaborating year-round as well as competing with each other at jazz and rib fests, outdoor music concerts, downtown events, and more. In Cleveland, Ohio, Black restaurant owners collaborate as well and engage in friendly competition to keep their businesses thriving. Danielle Sidner and Larice Purnell co-founded Black Co-Lab. The organization was created to foster culture, education, and commerce within the community and is well known for producing major collaborative events such as the July 16th A Taste of Black Cleveland. Danielle Sidner tells WKYC how A Taste of Black Cleveland expanded this time around.
25: Taste of Black Cleveland in its eighth year is continuing to grow. We've expanded to another category this year. We split up food trucks and catering because it's just such a large category.
24: Sidner explains why it is important for Black collabs to put on events like A Taste of Black Cleveland and other events around town.
25: It's a really good opportunity for folks to be able to connect their businesses to lots of people in the community that might not otherwise know about them. People have expanded from food trucks to brick and mortars, to brick and mortar establishments, all kinds of things.
24: Look for more events around Cleveland celebrating various aspects of Black culture. 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
27: I'm Bill Black with another Bet You Didn't Know music fact. How many times have you seen the Temptations movie and said this line?
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4: The Justice Department's latest Civil Rights Division class photo sparked controversy due to the lack of Black employees.
2: News with a Black perspective.
5: A Pennsylvania father is speaking out after his Black teenage son was handcuffed during a police encounter. The teen was detained and placed in the back of a police car.
3: The Black Information Network is 24/7 news.
6: The Canadian government announced new funding to support Black entrepreneurs in its new entrepreneurship program to expand business training
2: that matters to you.
7: BIN News this hour, I'm Terry McCready. President Trump says he's declassifying evidence that shows the American election system is vulnerable to interference and fraud.
8: Hundreds of millions of U.S. voter files are in the hands of foreign governments. Our machines and ballot counting systems are exposed to hacking.
7: In a primetime speech, he accused China of exploiting weaknesses in our voting system to gain access to 22 million U.S. voter files. Trump said China hacked our systems and projected its influence in the 2020 election. He claimed that a deep state within the U.S. government fought to keep China's actions hidden from the public. The president said China's efforts were an attempt to keep him out of power. Trump says the White House has published a new election integrity website disclosing the documents. Ahead of his speech, former Vice President Kamala Harris slammed the president's unsubstantiated claims of widespread voter fraud in 2020. She wrote on social media, in part, "Here is what you need to know. The 2020 election was not stolen. We won and he lost." Harris wrote in a follow-up post that Trump is scared of voters' power and wants you to believe your vote does not matter. At least two people are dead as major flash flooding strikes Hill Country and Big Bend regions of Texas. State Representative Wes Verdell says that water is hitting the same heights as last year's flood.
9: The river is definitely high and maybe as high as it was before. And then it's moving fast, way faster than it has before.
7: Meanwhile, over 200 rescues have been conducted amid the heavy rains. This after the National Weather Service issued a flash flood emergency warning bulletin to announce a large and deadly flood wave moving into the Guadalupe River. South Central Texas has been battered by heavy rain this week, with over 2 million people bracing for additional rounds of torrential rain. Adults worldwide say where they live is a good place for minority groups. According to the Gallup World Poll, a median of 74% across at least 120 countries in 2025 said their community is a good place for racial and ethnic minorities, while 66% said the same for immigrants from other countries and 40% for gay or lesbian populations. The survey found that a higher perception of acceptance for minority groups is correlated with positive outlooks on life in general. However, researchers noted that this relationship does not prove causation. With intense anti-immigrant sentiment in South Africa, the Zimbabwean government says nearly 100,000 citizens have returned home since the end of May. This comes after a looming June 30th deadline by anti-illegal migrant group March in March for undocumented foreigners to self-deport. Around three-quarters of the returnees are women and children, all undergoing screening and profiling at the border. The government says it has expanded its repatriation and reintegration efforts. There are roughly 2 million Zimbabweans living in South Africa, and officials expect more than half to vacate. Stay informed, stay connected, and subscribe. Follow VIN News this hour wherever you get your podcasts. 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
10: Here's what's trending this hour. Iran is threatening the U.S., saying that if it keeps up attacks on the Islamic Republic, the country has unforgettable lessons in store for the U.S. Plus, WNBA player Angel Reese responding to a hot mic moment by Temple head coach Sandy Brondello. And a new study suggests GLP-1 related weight loss drugs may improve relationships and employment statuses for women. I'm Tammy Eswick, and that's what's trending.
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0: The biggest names in sports were honored at this year's ESPYs in New York City. New York Knicks star Jalen Brunson won Best Athlete in Men's Sports and Best NBA Player, while Las Vegas Aces standout Asia Wilson earned Best Athlete in Women's Sports and Best WNBA Player. Other winners include Shohei Ohtani, Lionel Messi, Carlos Alcaraz, Scottie Scheffler, Lando Norris, Terrence Crawford, and Olympic figure skater Elisa Liu, who was named Best Breakthrough Athlete. Meanwhile, a Hilton employee has been fired after allegedly sending a racist message to Las Vegas Aces star Chelsea Gray. Hilton Grand Vacation says the employee's actions violated company policy and do not reflect the company's values. The incident comes as concerns continue to grow over online harassment targeting WNBA players. And LeBron James' next move remains one of the NBA's biggest storylines. USA Today reports the league's all-time leading scorer is weighing his options after announcing he won't return to the Lakers. The Cleveland Cavaliers and the Miami Heat are reportedly among the teams showing mutual interest as James prepares for a record-setting 24th NBA season. With the latest in sports, I'm Morgan Wood on the Black Information Network.
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10: Information Network, taking a look at another aspect of America at 250, a Black perspective. Black power, it was always more than just a slogan.
11: Don't be afraid. Don't be ashamed. We want Black power. We want Black power.
10: That's college student turned black nationalist Stokely Carmichael via NBC News speaking to a crowd of protesters in Mississippi. In the 1960s, he popularized the term Black Power as a rallying call for black Americans who wanted more than just basic civil rights. Many sought political influence, economic opportunity, and a greater control over their own communities. In 1966, questions about police brutality, jobs, housing, education, poverty, prison reform, and even self-determination came to the forefront of black political thought. Organizations like the Student Nonviolent Coordinating Committee, or SNCC, and the Black Panther Party redefined what it meant to fight for justice, emphasizing community control, economic empowerment, and global solidarity. This was a time of new political experiments, international alliances, and cultural pride. Here's Jacoby Williams, who's the chair of African American and African Diaspora Studies at Indiana University, Bloomington. He sat on a panel with the U.S. National Archives in 2016 to discuss revolutionary movements then and now, Black Power and Black Lives Matter. Here's some of what he said about the Black Power movement.
12: You had Stokely Carmichael later, Kwame Ture, give a call for Black Power, which becomes a slogan for a movement. But the mainstream and most folks who equates the word power at that time with the term white power went into all kind of paroxysms of fear that African-Americans were advocating that black people think that they are superior to white folks, as white power is equated with the term or with the idea of biology.
10: The slogan Black is Beautiful, along with afros, dashikis, and the holiday celebration of Kwanzaa also emerged, according to journalist Mark Whitaker, the author of Say It Loud, 1966, the year Black Power challenged the civil rights movement. These things dared to question a society that had long denigrated Black identity, history, and culture, ignoring the value and dignity of Black life. The Black Power era is often simplified in popular memory, but in reality, it contained a wide range of strategies and philosophies from anti-poverty initiatives and international activism to critiques of state surveillance and experiments in self-defense. Here's Jacoby Williams again.
12: Black power is pretty much advocating for the economic and political controls of one's community, those self-determination apparatuses. As the way in which our society operates then, it's the same way it operates now. Economics commands politics. Politics commands society techniques. So you can't control all these societal changes without actually controlling the economics of one's community.
10: Carmichael died in 1998, but he helped the Black Power era shift how Black Americans understood themselves and their place in the world. Activists not only asked for representation, but for real resources, authority, and self-determination. Decades later, the needs are still urgent. I'm Tammy Eswick, looking back on the Black perspective of America, 250 on the Black Information Network.
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2: HGTV is taking viewers back to the 90s with the new home renovation competition series hosted by Family Matters star Jaleel White called Totally 90s House. The 6-episode show will feature TV favorites including Melissa Joan Hart, Keisha Knight Pulliam, Jodie Sweetin, Ryan Austin Green, and Joey and Matthew Lawrence competing to transform homes that are still stuck in the 90s. The team's will modernize outdated spaces while preserving some of the decade's nostalgic charm. The winning team earns $25,000 for charity. The series premieres August 26th on HGTV. And despite being behind bars, Tory Lanez is preparing to release new music. The rapper and singer has announced a surprise double album titled Made You Think I Was Gone, but scheduled to drop July 17th. One disc will feature rap while the second focuses on R&B. The 23-track project reportedly contains no guest features, making it a completely solo effort. Lanez has continued releasing music while serving his prison sentence following earlier projects including Prison Tapes and 2025's Peterson. With the latest in entertainment at 17 and 47 minutes past each hour, I'm Bree Wood on the Black Information Network, your home for Black news first.
3: I'm Kevin Brown with another look at modern-day Black history you should know. On January 6, 2021, as chaos engulfed the U.S. Capitol,
4: multiple Capitol entries,
3: a group of Black officers stood as pillars of resilience and bravery. Among them was Capitol Police Officer Eugene Goodman, who diverted rioters away from the Senate chamber, potentially saving countless lives. Lieutenant Michael Byrd also faced a dire situation, protecting lawmakers from an advancing mob. His decisive actions safeguarded those entrusted to his care. And Officer Harry Dunn fought back against physical threats and racial slurs, standing firm in the defense of the Capitol and democracy. These Black officers and many others remind us that the strength of our democracy lies in those who protect it. So let's never forget to honor their heroism and strive for a nation worthy of their sacrifice. For the Black Information Network, I'm Kevin Brown.
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8: A Black dentist in Fort Worth, Texas is facing a felony charge over the death of a 4-year-old girl following a dental procedure. Dr. Chriselle Hemphill was arrested after investigators determined she was responsible for the child's injuries. The girl became unresponsive after a tongue tie procedure at Cuddle Kids Dental back in April and later died at a hospital. The medical examiner reportedly found toxic levels of the pain medication Demerol in her system. Her death, however, was ruled accidental.
7: In Jefferson Parish, Louisiana, a 21-year-old Black man is accused of shooting and killing his own mother at a condominium community. Investigators say Nikki Collins allegedly shot his 48-year-old mother several times Wednesday morning in the parking lot of the Victorian condos. The woman was rushed to a hospital but died from her injuries. Collins has been arrested on a murder charge. Detectives are working to determine a motive. In other news, there's an air quality alert in effect for predominantly Black Chicago, Illinois.
9: The poor air quality is due to unhealthy ozone and wildfire smoke levels. Dr. Jeff Ziffer from Good Samaritan Advocate has an alert for those diagnosed with respiratory issues.
10: If you have underlying conditions, is to look at air quality, minimize your interaction with it, and also look for symptoms. Symptoms being chest pain, shortness of breath, dizziness, fatigue with activity.
9: The Chicago Park District plans to move activities indoors today as a precaution. I'm Perry Williams.
8: And finally, Black residents in parts of Texas could potentially be impacted by life-threatening flash flooding. Texas Governor Greg Abbott has declared a state of emergency across 59 counties.
11: There are more than 1,300 state personnel from more than 30 agencies that are already activated.
8: That includes the National Guard. Governor Abbott says the number one priority right now is the protection of life. He warns that torrential rain and flooding this week will likely break records. I'm Nicole Deal, along with Mike Moore, on your home for Black News First, the Black Information Network. Your Washington Roundup is next.
4: Treasury Secretary Scott Bessent says the U.S. Mint has begun striking a $1 coin featuring President Trump to mark the nation's 250th anniversary.
6: During the 150th, there was a Calvin Coolidge coin, so we can put living people's images on a coin. President's also going to have a coin coming out with his image on it.
4: The piece, which is not real gold, but does have a gold-like finish, will be available in the fall. Bessent also says President Trump's signature will also start appearing on all new U.S. paper currency in the coming months. And now this. Vice President Vance is indicating there are certain people within the Israeli government who hate the deal between the U.S. and Iran. Vance addressed the matter in an appearance on the Joe Rogan Experience podcast, and he noted that the administration sees, quote, exact evidence. And that's your Washington Roundup. I'm Mike Moore on your home for 24/7 News, the Black Information Network.
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when brother number one was putting together his fourth album, he was accepting submissions of songs. Enter brother number two. Brother number two submits a song for brother number one's album, but brother number one says,

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2: Treasury Secretary Scott Bessent says the U.S. Mint will begin making a $1 coin featuring President Trump. A rendering of the new coin was released on Wednesday, commemorating the 250th anniversary of the signing of the Declaration of Independence. It is not real gold, but it does have a gold-like finish and will be available in the fall. Meanwhile, over 75% of Americans participate in a store loyalty program. That means consumers are willing to give up a phone number or email address in exchange for discounts, rewards, and special offers at places like grocery stores, coffee shops, and gas stations. But beware, when you hand over your information, data brokers use your personal info to build a profile on you, and then they sell that information. Companies buy it, and unfortunately, scammers do too. Here's a tip to keep your personal info out of the wrong hands. Use a separate email or phone number just for reward accounts. That way, if your information is compromised, your primary contact info will likely still be protected. Money news at 24 and 54 minutes past each hour. I'm Nicole Deal on your home for Black News First, the Black Information Network.
3: Happening now, rescue teams from across the country are rushing to Texas to help save hundreds of people from rising floodwaters. Two people have already died in Texas, and hundreds have been stranded in flooded homes and submerged vehicles.
4: Just for the next 24 to 48 hours to be fully aware of the danger that water can provide to your life.
3: 80-year-old Paul Pelosi is facing a misdemeanor charge for a July 3rd crash where NBC News says he struck a parked vehicle, then left the scene. Oh, 50 Cent allegedly pulling out of some Shreveport, Louisiana project, saying some locals just don't want things to change. Some Black Louisiana residents say we could have told him that, as the Knights of the Ku Klux Klan formed a branch in Shreveport in 1920 and nearly took control of the entire state in 1922. Get BIN News now on demand 24/7 on the iHeartRadio app.
5: I'm Vanessa Tyler on the Black Information Network, your home for Black News First. The devastated parents of Black teen Nolan Wells were finally able to meet with the Jackson County, Mississippi District Attorney over that questionable case involving the 18-year-old's drowning after being out with his white friends on July 4th. Public outrage, public pressure, and fears of Mississippi racist history forced this demand for a more thorough look into what happened. Here's family lawyer, civil rights attorney Ben Crump.
6: So that we can have a fair and impartial investigation into the death of Nolan Wells. We were very honest and candid with the district attorney. She was honest and candid with us. Our lived experiences tell us that we must question everything, everybody's role, law enforcement role. That is the lived experience of us as Black people in America. And we will be not honoring the ancestors' sacrifices for us if we did not be honest every chance we got when we talked to power.
5: Weighing in on the case, Texas Congresswoman Jasmine Crockett, who was asked about the question of race in the Nolan Wells case. She says race played a part, even to what she says was the initial lack of an investigation, quickly trying to call it an accident.
7: Now, I'm looking at the fact that these white kids deleted their social media accounts. It's not like they sat down and talked to law enforcement. It's not even like law enforcement decided that they wanted to sit down and talk to him. They decided, oh, the little Black boy ended up dead without his cell phone, without his friends, going and telling his parents, oh, yeah, we got the cell phone. They got to go and track down the phone and find the phone. It looks like a racial thing to me, but hey, maybe we'll find out that it wasn't.
5: The Black Information Network will have the latest on the Nolan Wells case in a special report. Join us this Sunday at 9 a.m. and 9 p.m. Eastern for a BIN special edition of The Black Perspective.
8: Get on the ground!
5: White cops pounce on a Black teen in Melbourne, Florida so aggressively, Judah Everidge says they broke his arm.
8: Look at my arm! Look at my arm!
9: Relax, stop.
5: Police were out looking for a white runaway. Everidge is Black. The runaway's mother even showed officers a picture. The teen was found staying at a friend's. So why jump on the black teen? Everidge is suing for his fractured arm. Reports are the cops involved have a history of aggression, in particular Officer William Markle, who decided to quit after the incident, writing in his resignation letter, it would be in his best interest to pursue new career opportunities. 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I'm Vanessa Tyler on the Black Information Network, your home for Black News First.
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10: On August 7th, 1948, Alice Coachman made history as the first black woman to win an Olympic gold medal. Her victory in the high jump at the London Olympic Summer Games cemented her legacy as a trailblazer in sports and beyond. Coachman was born in Albany, Georgia in 1923 and grew up in the segregated South where opportunities for black athletes, particularly women, were scarce. Despite these challenges, her determination was undeniable. She trained barefoot on dirt roads with homemade equipment, proving that passion can overcome the biggest obstacles. At the 1948 Olympics, Coachman's high jump cleared the bar at 5'6" 1/8", and she became the first black woman to win a gold medal. Beyond the track, Coachman became a role model and advocate for young athletes, encouraging them to pursue their dreams regardless of any barriers along the way. As we celebrate all of our country's gold medal winners, let's also take a moment to remember Alice Coachman, the first black woman to win an Olympic gold medal. This is Bree Wood for the Black Information Network.
11: I'm Mike Stevens on your home for Black News First, the Black Information Network. A judge is considering whether or not to allow a lawsuit against two Charlotte, North Carolina officers to move forward. Attorneys argue the officers showed reckless disregard in a pursuit that led to a crash 4 years ago. The wreck killed Brittany Webb, a black woman, and injured two others. WCNC Television spoke to Webb's family after the incident happened.
12: It just hurts that she's not here to represent herself. So the question that you ask, she can answer herself. It's not easy for her kids because every day they are asking for their moms.
11: The driver of the car was convicted of second-degree murder. At first, some said the Memphis Safe Task Force, made up of federal officers as ordered by President Trump, was worth it. Crime was reportedly down. But now the black community is demanding answers after two deadly shootings within a short period of time by those officers. Black faith and business leaders are calling for them to leave after two black men were killed by either National Guard soldiers or DEA agents. This is a cousin of one of the victims speaking to Fox 13 Television.
13: It's important for our family to make sure that we receive transparency through this process, because at the end of the day, nothing's going to bring him back. But for everybody to be able to deal with it correctly and be able to have grief counseling, all of that, we need to know the truth.
11: She says the picture being painted of her cousin is not true. Some activists say the buildup of federal law enforcement is doing more harm than good. I'm Mike Stevens on the Black Information Network. Now, your local news.
14: 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Danielle Sidner and Larice Purnell co-founded Black Co-Lab. The organization was created to foster culture, education, and commerce within the community and is well known for producing major collaborative events such as the July 16th A Taste of Black Cleveland. Danielle Sidner tells WKYC how A Taste of Black Cleveland expanded this time around.
15: Taste of Black Cleveland in its eighth year is continuing to grow. We've expanded to another category this year. We split up food trucks and catering because it's just such a large category.
14: Sidner explains why it is important for Black Co-Labs to put on events like A Taste of Black Cleveland and other events around town.
15: It's a really good opportunity for folks to be able to connect their businesses to lots of people in the community that might not otherwise know about them. People have expanded from food trucks trucks to brick and mortars to brick and mortar establishments, all kinds of things.
14: Look for more events around Cleveland celebrating various aspects of Black culture. 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
25: Illinois State Police are investigating a mass shooting in East St. Louis that left five people dead and two others wounded.
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27: Police are investigating the first hot car death of a child in Louisiana this year. James' death marks the 12th hot car death in the country this year.
9: Black News First.
28: BIN News This Hour, I'm Terry McCready. President Trump says he's classifying evidence that shows the American election system is vulnerable to interference and fraud.
29: Hundreds of millions of U.S. voter files are in the hands of foreign governments. Our machines and ballot counting systems are exposed to hacking.
28: In a primetime speech, he accused China of exploiting weaknesses in our voting system to gain access to 22 million U.S. voter files. Trump said China hacked our systems and projected its influence in the 2020 election. He claimed that a deep state within the U.S. government fought to keep China's actions hidden from the public. The president said China's efforts were an attempt to keep him out of power. Trump says the White House has published a new election integrity website disclosing the documents. Ahead of his speech, former Vice President Kamala Harris slammed the president's unsubstantiated claims of widespread voter fraud in 2020. She wrote on social media, in part, "Here is what you need to know. The 2020 election was not stolen. We won and he lost." Harris wrote in a follow-up post that Trump is scared of voters' power and wants you to believe your vote does not matter. At least two people are dead as major flash flooding strikes Hill Country and Big Bend regions of Texas. State Representative Wes Verdell says that water is hitting the same heights as last year's flood.
0: The river is definitely high and maybe as high as it was before. And then it's moving fast, way faster than it has before.
28: Meanwhile, over 200 rescues have been conducted amid the heavy rains. This after the National Weather Service issued a flash flood emergency warning bulletin to announce a large and deadly flood wave moving into the Guadalupe River. South Central Texas has been battered by heavy rain this week, with over 2 million people bracing for additional rounds of torrential rain. Adults worldwide say where they live is a good place for minority groups. According to the Gallup World Poll, a median of 74% across at least 120 countries in 2025 said their community is a good place for racial and ethnic minorities, while 66% said the same for immigrants from other countries and 40% for gay or lesbian populations. The survey found that a higher perception of acceptance for minority groups is correlated with positive outlooks on life in general. However, researchers noted that this relationship does not prove causation. With intense anti-immigrant sentiment in South Africa, the Zimbabwean government says nearly 100,000 citizens have returned home since the end of May. This comes after a looming June 30th deadline by anti-illegal migrant group March in March for undocumented foreigners to self-deport. Around three-quarters of the returnees are women and children, all undergoing screening and profiling at the border. The government says it has expanded its repatriation and reintegration efforts. There are roughly 2 million Zimbabweans living in South Africa. Officials expect more than half to vacate. Stay informed, stay connected, and subscribe. Follow VIN News this hour wherever you get your podcasts. I'm Terry McCready for the Black Information Network.
2: Here's what's trending this hour. Happening now, rescue teams from across the country are rushing to Texas to help save hundreds of people from rising floodwaters. Plus, 86-year-old Paul Pelosi in legal trouble, facing a misdemeanor charge for a July 3rd crash. And 50 Cent allegedly pulling out of some Shreveport, Louisiana project, saying some locals just don't want things to change. Why some black residents say, duh. I'm Tammy Eswick, and that's what's trending.
1: 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Here's Morgan Wood.
3: HBCU football's biggest stage is here to stay. ESPN Events and the Southwestern Athletic Conference have agreed to a six-year extension that will keep the Cricket MEAC Swag Challenge and Celebration Bowl on ESPN platforms through 2032. The deal gives two of HBCU football's premier events a long-term national television home while also bringing Toyota on board.

0: first.
1: I like to think of the Obama Presidential Center as a tribute to what happens when ordinary people come together to do extraordinary things. 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
8: The opinions, beliefs, and viewpoints expressed in this commentary are those of the author and do not necessarily represent those of BIN and its founding partners and employees. Now it's time to bring the funk with Roland S. Martin.
9: MAGA loves to whine and complain about DEI and deny systemic racism, but Pennsylvania Congresswoman Summer Lee did not let them get away with that nonsense in a congressional hearing.
10: Let me just start by saying it is absurd that in this committee, we're required to defend time and time and time again the humanity of marginalized communities, our right to education, our right to appropriate and proper medical care. The life expectancy for Black people in my district is 8 years earlier than white people. Black women are dying three times more during pregnancy than white women. Three in four Black adults develop hypertension by age 55. We still have no widespread cure for uterine fibroids or sickle cell anemia. We have not solved health disparities in this country. Diversity, equity, inclusion, accessibility programs exist because marginalized people are more likely to be un- or underinsured, unable to get an appointment or be misdiagnosed, to have their pain ignored or to be discarded by the healthcare system altogether. Disparities exist at every step of the process. This is just a fact. And conservatives' discomfort with facts is not grounds to overhaul the medical education or medical education system. Let me just say, I have a Black doctor and I sought my Black doctor out. In fact, Black doctors are in high demand because Black patients know that culturally competent care can be the difference between care and cure or life and death. Do Republicans want Black patients to die? Do we want women to die? Do we want trans kids to die? Because we know that a cultural competent education, that cultural competency and diversity in our education system, our medical system, saves lives. Republicans care more about culture wars than culturally competent care. And as long as they get reelected, they don't care who dies along the way.
9: As the young folks say, not one lie told. Keep bringing the funk, Congresswoman Summer Lee. I'm Roland Martin.
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13: We didn't see him point a gun at a crowd, but what we did see was we saw him running away from a pit bull.
12: New video released showing police shooting Black 19-year-old Kadir Skinner in the back. The family is calling for accountability. Many Black people relying on SNAP benefits are confused by the new work requirements. And ahead of President Trump's planned address to the nation.
14: Let me also be clear about one thing. Donald Trump lost the 2020 presidential election. Something's really wrong with this guy. I think he actually needs to be checked out.
12: Black Democratic House Leader Hakeem Jeffries voices frustration over Trump's focus on the 2020 election conspiracy theory that has been debunked. He says it takes the focus off Americans' economic struggle with the cost of living. He also criticized a Republican-led budget resolution passed by the House Budget Committee to support the conflict in Iran.
14: That will actually provide $60 billion in additional taxpayer money for Donald Trump's reckless and costly war of choice in the Middle East that has left Iran in a stronger position than they were in before this reckless war started. And the American people in a weaker position economically as a result of high gas prices.
12: Politico reports the budget resolution released 73 billion.

0: $1 billion for military and intelligence programs and $12 billion for farm assistance. Data centers take center stage at this year's NAACP convention in Chicago. The civil rights organization posted a promo on YouTube with individuals speaking out about the impact of AI data centers on communities.
1: Whether it's fossil fuels or it's this next big thing with AI, it's the same playbook. They go into communities, they extract, they lie, and they exploit.
0: The NAACP kicked off 5 days of pre-convention programming in Chicago this week under the theme, We the People, ahead of the full 117th National Convention, July 18th through the 22nd. Programming includes a health equity summit set for Friday, July 17th, bringing together healthcare professionals, policymakers, and community organizers to address the biggest health disparities facing Black America. And the National Baptist Convention just planted its flag steps from the Capitol and across from the Supreme Court. President Boysey Kimber launched a new Center for Social Justice this week, warning that voting rights are eroding and Black political leaders are being wiped out by redistricting. The center will share space with a national environmental justice group inside the century-old United Methodist building. Congressional Black Caucus Chair Yvette Clark says it carries forward the Black church's legacy of fighting for equality. And finally, Memphis just cut the ribbon on an upgraded Ida B. Wells Plaza downtown. Mayor Paul Young says the original 2021 space didn't live up to what Wells deserved. Wells made her name in Memphis as a journalist, investigating lynchings and suing a railroad after she was forced from a first-class train car. Parks Director Justin Bolden says the goal now is simple. Give visitors a place to learn her story. I'm Esther Dillard on your home for Black News First, the Black Information Network.
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3: The Justice Department's latest Civil Rights Division class photo sparked controversy due to the lack of Black employees.
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5: A Pennsylvania father is speaking out after his Black teenage son was handcuffed during a police encounter. The teen was detained and placed in the back of a police car.
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0: The Canadian government announced new funding to support Black entrepreneurs in its new entrepreneurship program to expand business training.
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6: Chase Bank is offering students and teenagers a chance to earn some extra cash just for opening a new checking account. The promotion runs through October 14th and features two different bonuses. College students ages 17 to 24 can earn a $175 bonus by opening a new Chase Secure Banking account and completing 10 qualifying transactions within 60 days. Those transactions can include debit card purchases, sale payments, direct deposits, or online bill payments. The bonus is deposited into the account within 15 days after the requirements are met. Meanwhile, teens ages 13 to 17 can earn a $125 bonus through a new Chase High School checking account. A parent or guardian must be a co-owner on the account and already have an eligible Chase checking account. To get the bonus, the teen must complete 5 qualifying transactions within 60 days. And best of all, there is no minimum deposit required. 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
6: A Black man, Ashante Forrest, is suing two police officers in Denver, Colorado, over their actions during a traffic stop last year. His attorney, David Lane, says the best restitution is accountability.
8: Whatever a Denver jury believes to be fair and equitable in enforcing the Constitution. We're not asking for any specific amount of money. It's just accountability.
6: Forrest was stopped last May because the officers allegedly believed his rear taillights were not working. An illegal gun was found during a search of his vehicle. But the charges were thrown out after a federal judge decided officers had no valid reason to pull him over.
7: Now to Dallas, Texas, where a new court filing reveals a behind-the-scenes dispute in Carmelo Anthony's murder trial. Anthony, who is black, was convicted in the 2025 stabbing death of Frisco teen Austin Metcalf and sentenced to 35 years in prison. The defense claims Anthony chose not to testify after prosecutors backed away from a pre-trial gentleman's agreement, which limited certain evidence. His defense attorneys are now requesting a new trial. Public schools in Chicago, Illinois, are planning to lay off hundreds of teachers to help close a $732 million budget gap. Over 80% of students at CPS schools are black or Hispanic.
6: And finally, the city of Los Angeles, California, is announcing a $1 million partnership with Airbnb for emergency housing. The goal is to support Boyle Heights residents affected by the recent warehouse fire. Black Mayor Karen Bass says $600,000 in housing support has already been provided. The fire started nearly a month ago and burned for a week. For more news impacting the black community, listen to the Black Information Network on the iHeartRadio app or log on to BINnews.com. I'm Nicole Deal, along with Mike Moore, on your home for black news first, the Black Information Network. Your Healthy Minute is next.
9: 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The good news is genetic counselors can help families gain a better understanding of the condition, their family history, test results, clinical trial opportunities, and potential treatment options. 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For information about services and other helpful information, go to nfed.org. 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I'm Mike Island on the Black Information Network.
10: March 18, 1969, black nurses use their lunch break to protest discrimination at Charleston's Medical College Hospital. The 12 workers are accused of leaving their patients and are fired. The next day, over 60 African-American hospital employees walk off the job and start a strike against the hospital. On April 25th, Governor McNair calls up 1,000 state troopers and National Guardsmen, orders a 9 p.m. curfew, and declares a state of emergency. Coretta Scott King addresses the Emmanuel African Methodist Episcopal Church on April 30th.
11: In our nation, the black working woman is perhaps the most discriminated against.
10: The governor responds with armored personnel carriers and soldiers brandishing bayonets. The black community boycotts Charleston businesses. Some report revenue reductions of as much as 50%. The hospital is eventually charged with 37 instances of civil rights violations by the federal government, who threatened to cut off $12 million in funding. And on June 27th, 1969, hospital president McCord yields. I'm Wesson Tishome for the Black Information Network.
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13: I'm Tammy Eswick with BIN News Now. Iran is threatening the U.S., saying that if it keeps up attacks on the Islamic Republic, the country has unforgettable lessons in store for the U.S. Now, this message came just hours after Iran's deputy foreign minister said Tehran had suspended its commitment to the memorandum of understanding that it had signed just last month with the U.S. WNBA player Angel Reese responding to a hot mic moment by Temple head coach Sandy Brondello, who was heard calling Reese a protected species. Reese responded on social media saying, "Calling a black woman a species? Are we surprised?" Finally, a new study suggests GLP-1 related weight loss drugs may improve relationships and employment statuses for women. So you're telling me that if I lose weight, I can get married and a better job? Interesting. I can't wait to hear what the critics have to say. Get BIN News Now on demand 24/7 on the iHeartRadio app.
7: I'm Kevin Brown on your home for 24/7 news, the Black Information Network. The CDC is reporting zeroing in on a potential source behind the multi-state outbreak of nasty intestinal illness. The Washington Post reports Health officials are investigating shredded iceberg lettuce supplied to Taco Bell by Tyler Farms as a possible source.
14: So far, there's been no official response from Taylor Farms. As for Taco Bell, it says it has taken precautionary action and is encouraging all relevant restaurants, retailers, and food service operators to do the same.
7: NBC correspondent Ann Thompson reporting. Health officials say while there have been thousands of confirmed cases of cyclosporiasis in 34 states, there are a cluster of cases in four states, Michigan, Ohio, West Virginia, and Kentucky. On its website, the CDC says more than 1,600 people sickened in the outbreak reported eating at Taco Bell locations in five states, and that it's working with suppliers to figure out whether the affected lettuce went to other places. New York is now the first state to impose a ban on AI data center development. Some say that opens a door for Texas to step in and snatch up those projects.
15: A lot of data center companies had already been looking at and making their move to Texas.
7: Former State Representative J.C. Chetan now helps companies expand in the Lone Star State. He says the data center developers were already addressing concerns about water and power use. And the more they come to Texas, the more money flows into the state through taxes. An Arlington, Virginia apartment complex is named in a sweeping housing discrimination complaint against the nation's largest apartment manager. The Housing Rights Initiative says undercover testers called the Gray Star Managed Clarendon Complex and were told twice that the property refuses to take Section 8 or any other housing vouchers. The watchdog says the rejections break a state law that protects renters based on how they legally pay for housing. The Virginia case is part of 114 alleged violations across six states and D.C. The Harriet Tubman Museum and Educational Center in Cambridge, Maryland, was recently burglarized following a break-in over the weekend. The museum, which had just reopened after being damaged by flooding, now needs to replace back doors and a part of the mural inside the back room. The cost of repairs, including new security devices, is estimated to be between $10,000 and $20,000. Police suspect the perpetrator is someone familiar with the building, as they targeted the money container and left everything else undisturbed. The museum is seeking donations to help with repairs and is currently closed as they assess the damage. For more news impacting the Black community, listen to the Black Information Network on the iHeartRadio app or log on to BINnews.com. 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
17: I'm Mike Stevens on your home for Black News First, the Black Information Network. A suburban Chicago summer camp where Black kids go when they're out of school is shut down now because of what one parent calls a fight club involving girls taking place there. Correspondent Perry Williams has more.
18: Angelette Taylor provided video footage of physical altercations at Rucker Athletics Fitness and Training Center, some involving her young daughters.
19: People was telling them what to do, fighting, no attendance, no supervision, no structure.
18: Rucker Athletics strongly denounces the allegations that staff ignored violence inside the camp, claiming every altercation was immediately addressed, Facility officials also say they maintain a strict zero-tolerance policy for violence, bullying, and intimidation.
17: Well, depending on your age, you may remember black parents saying something like, "Be home before the streetlights come on." But these days, a lot of places don't even have streetlights. Well, now, Detroit is moving forward with the installation of more than 3,000 of them as part of an effort to improve safety in neighborhoods that were left without adequate lighting. Black Mayor Mary Sheffield says the city is responding directly to residents' concerns.
20: And I've heard many neighbors ask for something that many of us take for granted, and that is a block that feels safe, welcoming, and well-lit.
17: Black Detroit Police Chief Ty Bettison says the additional lighting will help improve visibility and make a significant difference for police, firefighters, EMS crews, and other first responders, plus the community. Reverend Al Sharpton's National Action Network is leading a march on Washington next month. NAN says it comes in response to recent court rulings they say weaken longstanding protections for minority voters. It'll be held August 28th to mark the 63rd anniversary of the 1963 March on Washington that involved Dr. Martin Luther King Jr.'s I Have a Dream speech. Event organizers told Reuters they hope to use the event to pressure lawmakers to respond to eroding federal voting protections after the Supreme Court issued a 6-3 ruling that weakened the Voting Rights Act. Martin Luther King III is expected to be among the participants. And starting next year, the HBCU Pepsi National Battle of the Bands is moving from largely black Houston to Arlington, Texas. Organizers announced the annual event will take place at AT&T Stadium. For 11 years, the event has been held at NRG Stadium, drawing thousands of fans, alumni, and students. It's been one of the top HBCU events across the country. Organizers haven't said why the event is leaving Houston, but they expect the popularity will continue to grow. For more stories of interest to the black community, log on to BINnews.com. 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You can also click on the free TalkBack Live microphone. 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I'm Mike Stevens on your home for Black News First, the Black Information Network.
21: 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More than 200,000 black soldiers fought in the Civil War, many for a freedom.

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2: 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It's more than just menus. It's a movement.
3: And so we really want to create something that was more all-inclusive to the creative things we were seeing happening in the food scene.
2: That's one of the three founders, Fallon Farrell.
3: As we've grown through the years, we've literally watched businesses start off as like a pop-up food tent and now having like two or three locations.
2: From soul food kitchens to hidden gem caterers, Black Restaurant Week shines a light where it's long been missing. It's helped generate tens of millions of dollars for Black-owned businesses, keeping legacies alive and creating new ones. And it's part of Black history still being written every time a diner takes that first bite. I'm Esther Dillard for the Black Information Network.
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6: Temperatures reached 96 degrees. At least five people have died due to extreme heat in the Chicago area.
5: To spending cuts.
7: The number of Americans affected by cyclospora is rapidly growing in over 30 states. And because of inadequate surveillance, that may just be the tip of the iceberg.
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5: Black news first.
8: BIN News This Hour, I'm Terry McCready. President Trump says he's declassifying evidence that shows the American election system is vulnerable to interference and fraud.
9: Hundreds of millions of U.S. voter files are in the hands of foreign governments. Our machines and ballot counting systems are exposed to hacking.
8: In a primetime speech, he accused China of exploiting weaknesses in our voting system to gain access to 22 million U.S. voter files. Trump said China hacked our systems and projected its influence in the 2020 election. He claimed that a deep state within the U.S. government fought to keep China's actions hidden from the public. The president said China's efforts were an attempt to keep him out of power. Trump says the White House has published a new election integrity website disclosing the documents. Ahead of his speech, former Vice President Kamala Harris slammed the president's unsubstantiated claims of widespread voter fraud in 2020. She wrote on social media, in part, "Here is what you need to know. The 2020 election was not stolen. We won and he lost." Harris wrote in a follow-up post that Trump is scared of voters' power and wants you to believe your vote does not matter. At least two people are dead as major flash flooding strikes Hill Country and Big Bend regions of Texas. State Representative Wes Verdell says that water is hitting the same heights as last year's flood.
10: The river is definitely high and maybe as high as it was before. And then it's moving fast, way faster than it has before.
8: Meanwhile, over 200 rescues have been conducted amid the heavy rains. This after the National Weather Service issued a flash flood emergency warning bulletin to announce a large and deadly flood wave moving into the Guadalupe River. South Central Texas has been battered by heavy rain this week, with over 2 million people bracing for additional rounds of torrential rain. Adults worldwide say where they live is a good place for minority groups. According to the Gallup World Poll, a median of 74% across at least 120 countries in 2025 said their community is a good place for racial and ethnic minorities, while 66% said the same for immigrants from other countries, and 30% for gay or lesbian populations. The survey found that a higher perception of acceptance for minority groups is correlated with positive outlooks on life in general. However, researchers noted that this relationship does not prove causation. With intense anti-immigrant sentiment in South Africa, the Zimbabwean government says nearly 100,000 citizens have returned home since the end of May. This comes after a looming June 30th deadline by anti-illegal migrant group March in March for undocumented foreigners to self-deport. Around three-quarters of the returnees are women and children, all undergoing screening and profiling at the border. The government says it has expanded its repatriation and reintegration efforts. There are roughly 2 million Zimbabweans living in South Africa. Officials expect more than half to vacate. Stay informed, stay connected, and subscribe. 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
11: Here's what's trending this hour. Iran is threatening the U.S., saying that if it keeps up attacks on the Islamic Republic, the country has unforgettable lessons in store for the U.S. Plus, WNBA player Angel Reese responding to a hot mic moment by Temple head coach Sandy Brondello. And a new study suggests GLP-1-related weight loss drugs may improve relationships and employment statuses for women. I'm Tammy Eswick, and that's what's trending.
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12: The biggest names in sports were honored at this year's ESPYs in New York City. New York Knicks star Jalen Brunson won Best Athlete in Men's Sports and Best NBA Player, while Las Vegas Aces standout Asia Wilson earned Best Athlete in Women's Sports and Best WNBA Player. Other winners include Shohei Ohtani, Lionel Messi, Carlos Alcaraz, Scottie Scheffler, Lando Norris, Terrence Crawford, and Olympic figure skater Elisa Liu, who was named Best Breakthrough Athlete. Meanwhile, a Hilton employee has been fired after allegedly sending a racist message to Las Vegas Aces star Chelsea Gray. Hilton Grand Vacation says the employee's actions violated company policy and do not reflect the company's values. The incident comes as concerns continue to grow over online harassment targeting WNBA players. And LeBron James' next move remains one of the NBA's biggest storylines. USA Today reports the league's all-time leading scorer is weighing his options after announcing he won't return to the Lakers. The Cleveland Cavaliers and the Miami Heat are reportedly among the teams showing mutual interest as James prepares for a record-setting 24th NBA season. With the latest in sports, I'm Morgan Wood on the Black Information Network.
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13: Stevens on the Black Information Network. Taking a look at another aspect of America at 250, a Black perspective. When we talk about America at 250, seen through a Black lens, the nation commemorates 250 years since its founding, with celebrations highlighting stories of endurance, innovation, and progress. Yet when viewed through a Black lens, this milestone prompts us to reconsider the meaning of endurance, whose endurance is being celebrated, and what sacrifices have been made along the way. Black history compels us to ask, who has been the backbone of American progress, whose labor and creativity has built its foundations, and whose courage and imagination have fueled its growth? The Black experience is not a footnote to the American story. It is essential to understanding the nation's true character. By embracing this perspective, we gain a more honest, complete, and nuanced view of America's journey, seeing both its achievements and its shortcomings in a sharper light. A Black perspective on America's history does not diminish the nation's story. Instead, it enriches it. It challenges all Americans to confront the realities that have shaped the country and to acknowledge the contributions of those who often labored in the shadows. Throughout centuries of adversity, from enslavement to segregation to ongoing struggles for justice and equality, Black Americans have demonstrated extraordinary resilience, creativity, and vision. Our influence is woven into every aspect of American life, in music, literature, sports, business, and community. They've chronicled the American experience with courage, honesty, and precision, holding up a mirror to the nation and urging it to reckon with its promises and realities. Now, while pain is undeniably part of the Black story, marked by exclusion, violence, and struggle, the narrative is also one of creativity and invention. Black Americans have created culture under pressure, forging new forms of expression in music, art, and literature. They've built communities and businesses, even when faced with formidable constraints and hostility, as seen in the resilience following the destruction of Tulsa's Black Wall Street and the enduring legacy of entrepreneurs like Madam C.J. Walker. Through protest and performance and sports, they've challenged the nation's conscience, redefining what it means to be an American and what citizenship should entail. The demand for democracy to be real, for freedom to be universal, has been a constant refrain, pushing America to live up to its highest ideals. As America marks its 250th anniversary, the invitation is clear: to teach the full story and to listen to every voice. The histories and experiences of those once pushed to the margins must be recognized as central to the American narrative. The Black story is not just an addition, it is one of the clearest windows into understanding what America truly is and what it might become. I'm Mike Stevens, looking back on the Black perspective of America 250 on the Black Information Network.
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15: 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Next week on Netflix, Tuesday, it's a comedy special as Bill Maher accepts the Kennedy Center Mark Twain Prize for American Humor and the debut of the third season of WWE Unreal. Next Wednesday on Netflix, the premiere of the French action drama Elite Force, as well as the documentary film A Toxic Love Story. Next Thursday, the launch of season two of the Netflix romantic drama Ransom Canyon, starring Josh Duhamel and Minka Kelly. Next Friday on Netflix, the debut of the new comedy film 72 Hours, starring Kevin Hart and SNL's Marcelo Hernandez. Next Monday on Hulu, the 15th season start of King of the Hill. Next Wednesday on Hulu, the second season premiere of the Korean drama A Shop for Killers. Next Thursday on Paramount Plus, the fourth season launch of Star Trek Strange New Worlds. Next Friday on Apple TV, the debut of the comedy film The Dink, starring Jake Johnson. Next Friday over on Tubi, the start of the new adult animated comedy series Breaking Bear. And next Sunday on AMC Plus, the third season premiere of The Walking Dead, Dead City.
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12: 50 Cent wants a judge to dismiss a lawsuit from his former employee due to insufficient evidence. According to TMZ, the rapper is calling the lawsuit filed by Monique Myers a media stunt. She worked for 50 Cent in several senior operational roles across his businesses for 12 years. Myers is accusing the artist of firing her in 2019 after she refused to break the law to protect him during his bankruptcy proceedings by hiding property in her name, among other allegations. 50 Cent wants the lawsuit thrown out and is asking that Myers pay his attorney fees. Elsewhere in entertainment news, rapper Young Thug is gearing up to hit the road. The rapper announced the New Generation Tour, making it his first headlining tour since 2019. Nav will join Young Thug as a special guest on all U.S. dates. The U.S. dates begin on September 1st in Roger, Arkansas, and wrap up on October 4th in Inglewood, California. Tickets for the New Generation Tour go on sale Friday. With the latest in entertainment, I'm Morgan Wood on the Black Information Network, BINnews.com. 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
16: In 2019, marine scientists discovered the remains of the Clotilda at the bottom of Alabama's Mobile River. The Clotilda is believed to be the last known intact U.S. slave ship. In 1860, the Clotilda smuggled 110 Africans to Alabama, decades after the importation of slaves was outlawed in the United States. To hide the crime, the ship's captain, William Foster, burned and sunk the ship. Surviving ancestors of that final harrowing journey went on to establish Africa Town, which still exists today. In her best-selling book, Barracoon, released in 2018, Zora Neale Hurston tells the story of Cudjoe Lewis, the last enslaved African on the Clotilda. The book details Lewis's experiences aboard the slave ship and his role in founding Africa Town. Lewis died in 1935 at the age of 94. Africatown and the Clotilda are an intricate part of the national conversation about reparations, highlighting the lasting legacy of this dark chapter in American history. I'm Andrea Coleman on the Black Information Network.
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17: Newly released audio is providing new details in the death of Black 18-year-old Nolan Wells.
19: We're sinking. Can y'all please come?
17: According to NBC News, the recording captures friends aboard a boat near Mississippi's Horn Island, urgently calling for help after a malfunction caused the boat to take on water.
20: Is everybody on board in good health otherwise?
19: Yeah, everybody's off the way.
17: The caller reported a water removal pump had failed. The audio is now helping investigators piece together the timeline before Wells disappeared and was later found dead. He was the only Black person on the boat.
18: Black Today Show co-anchor Craig Melvin is back on the air after an intruder recently confronted him with racial slurs inside the New York City studio. Here's Melvin talking about the incident.
21: You may have heard that unfortunately an intruder made his way into an unauthorized area here in Studio 1A. Thankfully, he was apprehended quickly. He was placed under arrest. We are cooperating fully with the NYPD as they investigate the matter, and we are just very happy that everyone is safe.
18: Andrew Trulove is now charged with hate crimes after allegedly making it past security into a restricted area and yelling at Melvin. He reportedly asked for Al Roker as well. Roker is also Black. In mostly Black Chicago, Illinois, a Black faith leader says vandals have targeted his $50 million community center in Chicago's Woodlawn neighborhood.
22: Pastor Corey Brooks says he's had to repair windows of the building, which is under construction, for the second time in 2 weeks.
23: The fact that someone could come in and break those windows really breaks your heart to think that individuals in our neighborhood could care less about seeing advancement and progression.
22: Brooks says they're in the process of adding security cameras as they prepare to open this fall. Please continue to investigate.
17: And finally, can you be fired from a job for having an unpleasant smell? Well, apparently you can. A Black Florida TikToker says he was fired from his job for allegedly smelling musty and even posted video of himself being escorted out by security guards. There were thousands of comments on the viral video, with many joking, saying what they could smell is a lawsuit. The video did not say where he worked. I'm Nicole Deal, along with Mike Moore, on your home for Black News First, the Black Information Network. Your Washington Roundup is next.
12: President Trump says he's declassifying documents he claims shows China's efforts to interfere in the 2020 presidential election. During a White House address, Trump alleged China accessed millions of U.S. voter files, accused the Biden administration of concealing the information, and said he's directed the FBI to investigate. He also launched a new election integrity website and renewed his call for Congress to pass his Save America voter ID bill. Meanwhile, former Vice President Kamala Harris pushed back on social media, writing the 2020 election was not stolen. We won and he lost. Harris also called Trump's voter ID proposal voter suppression and urged Americans to verify their voter registration ahead of the midterm elections. That's your Washington Roundup. I'm Morgan Wood, your White House correspondent on the Black Information Network.
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25: Born in Mississippi in 1931, James Earl Jones would become a powerful symbol of resilience and excellence. From the Great White Hope to voicing Darth Vader.
26: No, I am your father.
25: Jones' resonant voice and commanding presence helped him become one of the most distinguished actors of his generation. Crediting poetry and acting for helping him overcome a childhood stutter, his Broadway debut would come in 1957. Winning his first Tony Award in 1968, he would go on to join a select group of entertainers by also winning a Grammy, Emmy, and Oscar, or EGOT. His impact so powerful, the Court Theater on Broadway was renamed after him in 2022. Breaking barriers in Hollywood and theater at a time when opportunities for Black actors were limited.
27: Go through life worried
0: if somebody like you or not. You best make sure that they are doing right by you.
25: James Earl Jones' success and legacy are a source of inspiration and pride for the black community. Rest in power, James Earl Jones.
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17: If you have an iPhone, there's a new scam you need to know about. Apple is warning customers that scammers are now using FaceTime to impersonate bank representatives and trick victims into sharing their screens. Here's how it works. According to MoneyWise.com, victims often receive a text or phone call claiming there is suspicious activity on their bank account. The caller then suggests moving the conversation to FaceTime, which may appear to make the interaction seem more trustworthy and legitimate. But once the call is connected, the scammer will ask the potential victim to share their screen while logging into their online bank account. That allows the scammer to watch your passwords, account numbers, and one-time security codes in real time. Those codes can then be used to access accounts and potentially move your money. So here's a simple solution. Never share your screen with someone who contacts you unexpectedly. And remember, neither Apple nor your bank will ask for your passwords or security codes. Money news at 24 and 54 minutes past each hour. I'm Nicole Deal on your home for Black News First, the Black Information Network.
11: Happening now, rescue teams from across the country are rushing to Texas to help save hundreds of people from rising floodwaters. Two people have already died in Texas, and hundreds have been stranded in flooded homes and submerged vehicles.
2: Just for the next 24 to 48 hours to be fully aware of the danger that water can provide to your life.
11: 80-year-old Paul Pelosi is facing a misdemeanor charge for a July 3rd crash where NBC News says he struck a parked vehicle, then left the scene. Well, 50 Cent's allegedly pulling out of some Shreveport, Louisiana project, saying some locals just don't want things to change. Some black Louisiana residents say, we could have told him that, as the Knights of the Ku Klux Klan formed a branch in Shreveport in 1920 and nearly took control of the entire state in 1922. Get BIN News Now on demand 24/7 on the iHeartRadio app.
3: Kevin Brown on your home for 24/7 News, the Black Information Network. The Food and Drug Administration may have found the source of an illness that sickened thousands nationwide, including in New York and New Jersey. However, Dr. Kavita Patel says it could take time to control the outbreak.
4: It could end several weeks after they've identified a source and been able to issue those consumer safety recalls, or being able to kind of make sure that any source is off the market.
3: There are news outlets reporting that health officials are investigating shredded iceberg lettuce supplied to Taco Bell by Taylor Farms as a possible source for the psychosis paralysis outbreak. More than 1,600 people reported eating at Taco Bell before getting sick with a parasitic infection that causes severe stomach issues. WBA boxing champ Gervonta Tank Davis is facing criminal and civil trials on a domestic violence charge in Miami, Florida. He's charged with battery, false imprisonment, and attempted kidnapping of his ex-girlfriend at a strip club where she worked. Judge Tanya Brinkley asked the state prosecutor Juan Perez about the potential jail time Tank faces if convicted.
6: And Mr. Davis scores what?
7: He scores 51.15 months to face up to 15 years in state prison.
6: Any offer, any counteroffer you'll consider?
7: At this moment, I'm just following the guidelines.
3: Okay. The judge set a status hearing for September 15th with a potential trial date in the next 4 months. Davis is out on $8,500 bond and was issued a stay-away order. Southern black Democrats are concerned about the impact of Republican-led redistricting efforts in the South, which could diminish black political representation. The debate centers on whether Democrats should prioritize protecting majority black congressional districts or focus on winning more seats overall. Black leaders in the South argue that the party often neglects deeply Republican Southern states with large black constituencies, raising concerns about the party's resource allocation and electoral strategy. The debate highlights broader questions about how Democrats balance electoral strategy with protecting black political representation in the face of escalating redistricting battles. Marcus Sapp, a black man from Cincinnati, Ohio, who spent 13 years in prison for a murder conviction that was later overturned, will receive over $506,000 from the state as compensation for wrongful imprisonment. The Ohio Controlling Board approved the payment after a court ruling deemed him eligible for compensation under Ohio's wrongful imprisonment law. He plans to use the compensation to start a business in Cincinnati and is pursuing a separate case for additional damages against the city and police department. In 1963, civil rights activist Medgar Evers delivered a historic speech on local television in Mississippi, calling for equal treatment for black people and denouncing segregation. Despite the significance of the speech, no recordings of it have ever been found 6 decades later. Evers faced death threats following the broadcast, and his assassination occurred a month later. The disappearance of the speech, which was not broadcast live, raises suspicions about its fate, as it was not included in archival footage donated to the Mississippi Department of Archives and History. Evers' legacy of fighting for racial equality in Mississippi continues to be remembered, even as the recording of his pivotal speech remains elusive. I'm Kevin Brown on your home for Black News First, the Black Information Network.
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8: I'm Big Sue on the Black Information Network. George Washington Carver, an agricultural scientist, inventor, and educator at Tuskegee University, sought to revitalize southern soil that had been stripped by cotton, a nitrogen-depleting crop. He developed a crop rotation method that alternated the cotton with legumes like peanuts that fixed nitrogen and other edible crops such as corn. This method increased the soil's productive capacity and also gave southern farmers another crop to produce and sell besides cotton, thus diversifying the market. In addition to crop rotation, Dr. Carver promoted the practice of using compost to reintroduce nutrients and add organic matter to the soil. He showed that using compost for soil revitalization increased its productivity by 100-fold compared with previous common methods. Using compost to build soil is a critical practice in organic farming and gardening today. And that's a fact. I'm Big Sue on the Black Information Network.
9: I'm Mike Stevens on your home for Black News First, the Black Information Network. A judge is considering whether or not to allow a lawsuit against two Charlotte, North Carolina officers to move forward. Attorneys argue the officers showed reckless disregard in a pursuit that led to a crash 4 years ago. The wreck killed Brittany Webb, a black woman, and injured two others. WCNC Television spoke to Webb's family after the incident happened.
10: It just hurts that she's not here to represent herself. So the question that you ask, she can answer herself. It's not easy for her kids because every day they are asking for their moms.
9: The driver of the car was convicted of second-degree murder. At first, some said the Memphis Safe Task Force, made up of federal officers as ordered by President Trump, was worth it. Crime was reportedly down. But now the black community is demanding answers after two deadly shootings within a short period of time by those officers. Black faith and business leaders are calling for them to leave after two black men were killed by either National Guard soldiers or DEA agents. This is a cousin of one of the victims speaking to Fox 13 Television.
13: It's important for our family to make sure that we receive transparency through this process, because at the end of the day, nothing's going to bring him back. But for everybody to be able to deal with it correctly and be able to have grief counseling, all of that, we need to know the truth.
9: She says the picture being painted of her cousin is not true. Some activists say the buildup of federal law enforcement is doing more harm than good. I'm Mike Stevens on the Black Information Network. Now, your local news.
14: 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Danielle Sidner and Larice Purnell co-founded Black Co-Lab. The organization was created to foster culture, education, and commerce within the community and is well known for producing major collaborative events such as the July 16th A Taste of Black Cleveland. Danielle Sidner tells WKYC how A Taste of Black Cleveland expanded this time around.
15: Taste of Black Cleveland in its 8th year is continuing to grow. We've expanded to another category this year. We split up food trucks and catering because it's just such a large category.
14: Sidner explains why it is important for black collabs to put on events like A Taste of Black Cleveland and other events around town.
15: It's a really good opportunity for folks to be able to connect their businesses to lots of people in the community that might not otherwise know about them. 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
14: Look for more events around Cleveland celebrating various aspects of black culture. 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I'm Mike Island on your home for Black News First, Columbus's BIN 1230, the Black Information Network.
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5: 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We listen.
36: Warnings that many more SNAP recipients could lose benefits and some states could leave the program altogether.
5: We're dismantling democracy.
37: Current and former Department of Justice officials appointed under presidents of both parties who warned that you should not be in this position.
1: When it impacts our community.
38: A federal judge has ruled in favor of Black farmers. The U.S. Department of Agriculture to restore roughly $127 million in grant funding.
5: It's on the Black Information Network.
36: BIN News this hour, I'm Terry McCready. President Trump says he's declassifying evidence that shows the American election system is vulnerable to interference and fraud.
39: Hundreds of millions of U.S. voter files are in the hands of foreign governments. Our machines and ballot counting systems are exposed to hacking.
36: In a primetime speech, he accused China of exploiting weaknesses in our voting system to gain access to 22 million U.S. voter files. Trump said China hacked our systems and projected its influence in the 2020 election. He claimed that a deep state within the U.S. government fought to keep China's actions hidden from the public. The president said China's efforts were an attempt to keep him out of power. Trump says the White House has published a new election integrity website disclosing the documents. Ahead of his speech, former Vice President Kamala Harris slammed the president's unsubstantiated claims of widespread voter fraud in 2020. She wrote on social media, in part, "Here is what you need to know. The 2020 election was not stolen. We won and he lost." Harris wrote in a follow-up post that Trump is scared of voters' power and wants you to believe your vote does not matter. At least two people are dead as major flash flooding strikes Hill Country and Big Bend regions of Texas. State Representative Wes Verdell says that water is hitting the same heights as last year's flood.
40: The river is definitely high and maybe as high as it was before. And then
0: It's moving fast, way faster than it has before.
36: Meanwhile, over 200 rescues have been conducted amid the heavy rains. This after the National Weather Service issued a flash flood emergency warning bulletin to announce a large and deadly flood wave moving into the Guadalupe River. South Central Texas has been battered by heavy rain this week, with over 2 million people bracing for additional rounds of torrential rain. Adults worldwide say where they live is a good place for minority groups. According to the Gallup World Poll, a median of 74% across at least 120 countries in 2025 said their community is a good place for racial and ethnic minorities, while 66% said the same for immigrants from other countries and 40% for gay or lesbian populations. The survey found that a higher perception of acceptance for minority groups is correlated with positive outlooks on life in general. However, researchers noted that this relationship does not prove causation. With intense anti-immigrant sentiment in South Africa, the Zimbabwean government says nearly 100,000 citizens have returned home since the end of May. This comes after a looming June 30th deadline by anti-illegal migrant group March and March for undocumented foreigners to self-deport. Around three-quarters of the returnees are women and children, all undergoing screening and profiling at the border. The government says it has expanded its repatriation and reintegration efforts. There are roughly 2 million Zimbabweans living in South Africa, and officials expect more than half to vacate. Stay informed, stay connected, and subscribe. Follow VIN News this hour wherever you get your podcasts. I'm Terry McCready for the Black Information Network.
2: Here's what's trending this hour. Happening now, rescue teams from across the country are rushing to Texas to help save hundreds of people from rising floodwaters. Plus, 86-year-old Paul Pelosi in legal trouble, facing a misdemeanor charge for a July 3rd crash. And well, 50 Cent allegedly pulling out of some Shreveport, Louisiana project, saying some locals just don't want things to change. Why some black residents say, duh. I'm Tammy Esmick, and that's what's trending.
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3: HBCU football's biggest stage is here to stay. ESPN Events and the Southwestern Athletic Conference have agreed to a six-year extension that will keep the Cricket MEAC Swag Challenge and Celebration Bowl on ESPN platforms through 2032. The deal gives two of HBCU football's premier events a long-term national television home while also bringing Toyota on board as a presenting sponsor. This year's MEAC Swag Challenge kicks off on August 29th in Atlanta, where Howard University will face Alabama A&M in a nationally recognized matchup on ABC. Organizers say the extension provides greater financial stability for HBCU athletic programs while continuing to showcase not only the football, but also the culture, the band, and the tradition that makes these events unique. With the latest in HBCU news, I'm Morgan Wood on the Black Information Network. BINnews.com, your home for black news first.
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0: smoking, drinking, and shooting guns. Before becoming a mail carrier, she worked for 10 years at a convent, but her lifestyle led her to being kicked out of the mission. As a star carrier in Cascade, Montana, her job was to protect the mail on her route from thieves and bandits and to deliver mail. She was the only second woman in the United States and the first African-American woman to serve in that role. When she died in December 1914, she had one of the largest funerals ever in Cascade. And that's a fact. I'm Uptown Angela on the Black Information Network.
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3: The opinions, beliefs, and viewpoints expressed in this commentary are those of the author and do not necessarily represent those of BIN and its founding partners and employees. Now it's time to bring the funk with Roland S. Martin.
4: MAGA loves to whine and complain about DEI and deny systemic racism, but Pennsylvania Congresswoman Summer Lee did not let them get away with that nonsense in a congressional hearing.
5: Let me just start by saying it is absurd that in this committee, we're required to defend time and time and time again the humanity of marginalized communities, our right to education, our right to appropriate and proper medical care. The life expectancy for Black people in my district is 8 years earlier than white people. Black women are dying three times more during pregnancy than white women. Three in four Black adults develop hypertension by age 55. We still have no widespread cure for uterine fibroids or sickle cell anemia. We have not solved health disparities in this country. Diversity, equity, inclusion, accessibility programs exist because marginalized people are more likely to be un or underinsured, unable to get an appointment or be misdiagnosed, to have their pain ignored or to be discarded by the healthcare system altogether. Disparities exist at every step of the process. This is just a fact. And conservatives' discomfort with facts is not grounds to overhaul the medical education or medical education system. Let me just say, I have a Black doctor and I sought my Black doctor out. In fact, Black doctors are in high demand because Black patients know that culturally competent care can be the difference between care and cure or life and death. Do Republicans want Black patients to die? Do we want women to die? Do we want trans kids to die? Because we know that a cultural competent education, that cultural competency and diversity in our education system, our medical system, saves lives. Republicans care more about culture wars than culturally competent care. And as long as they get reelected, they don't care who dies along the way.
4: As the young folks say, not one lie told. Keep bringing the funk, Congresswoman Summer Lee. I'm Roland Martin.
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9: We begin in Detroit, Michigan. The Canadian wildfire smoke blanketing the entire state has pushed Detroit's air quality index over 500. Anything over 300 is hazardous. And for Desiree Durso, who is visiting from California, she says it's something she wasn't ready for.
10: Not quite like this. This is pretty intense.
9: An AQI between 0 and 30 is considered good. State Senator Stephanie Chang says when the smoke is added to other pollution sources in the city, it's just compounding a problem that has existed for some residents for many, many years. She says she's hoping lawmakers pass the Protecting Overburden Communities Act that she introduced last year, which would require environmental regulators to consider cumulative health impacts from several sources of pollution.
8: In Chicago, Illinois, the city's Black mayor, Brandon Johnson, does not appear to be an overwhelming choice for another term. Here's Johnson reacting to a University of Chicago poll that finds just under 14% of Chicagoans want him to run for a second term.
11: There were folks that tried to fearmonger and said that if you elect, you know, Brandon Johnson as mayor of the city of Chicago, that, you know, there will be a massive exodus in law enforcement, be blood in the streets. None of that was true.
8: Christopher Berry, who conducted the poll, says the mayor does not have support in his core base, the African-American community. Johnson's job approval rating is also down to 23%. He has not mentioned whether he will seek re-election. Also in Illinois, Secretary of State Alexi Janulius is highlighting an auto insurance reform bill. Janulius says the legislation would give Illinois regulators the authority to review and challenge excessive insurance rate increases.

0: basis.
1: When signed, this legislation will finally bring long overdue transparency, accountability, and consumer protection to Illinois' insurance marketplace.
2: The measure would require insurers to provide at least 30 days' notice before increasing auto insurance renewal premiums by more than 10%. It would also ban excessive insurance rates that do not reflect actual driving risk and prevent insurers from shifting out-of-state disaster losses onto Illinois drivers. Black drivers are among those impacted by this bill.
3: In California, the Black family of Keith Porter Jr., along with several organizations and advocates, have gathered to demand justice. They want Los Angeles County District Attorney Nathan Hochman to prosecute the ICE agent who killed Porter on New Year's Eve. Black Lives Matter LA has criticized Hochman's policies and called for his removal. And finally, a Black-owned tech company has launched an all-in-one AI-powered networking app built for the culture. The creators say the app allows members to share digital business cards, capture contacts, save them to an AI-powered customer relationship management system, and generate follow-ups all within one connected system. I'm Mike Moore, along with Nicole Deal on your home for 24/7 News, the Black Information Network.
0: What happens next?
3: In Detroit, Michigan, President Trump has ordered U.S. Immigration and Customs Enforcement agents to resume traffic stops.
4: Happens here.
5: Authorities say Roper and another teenager were the last to see Irving before he died. They admitted to throwing away Irving's clothes, deleting text messages, and dumping his phone.
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6: 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We don't take that lightly at all. So you need to understand that we will find them.
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2: Black House Minority Leader Hakeem Jeffries is calling President Trump's primetime speech deranged. During Trump's recent speech, he claims the U.S. election system is vulnerable to interference and fraud. He also accuses China of meddling in the 2020 election that he lost to Joe Biden. Trump says it was covered up by the deep state. Jeffries, the leading Democrat in the House, released a statement afterwards accusing Trump of spewing deliberate and dangerous lies because, according to Jeffries, the economy is a disaster, and Trump knows that the American people have had enough.
3: 4 years after the killing of a two-year-old child in Houma, Louisiana, the Black family is still waiting for their day in court. Ezekiel Harry was beaten to death in 2022 and left in a trash can.
7: It's just insane, like, for to do something like that to a two-year-old. Well, having my other grandkids, and he's not here, it's like missing him.
3: That's Cynthia Harry there, the child's grandmother. According to Fox 8 News, the child's mother, Maya Jones, and her boyfriend, Jermaine Robinson, were arrested and charged with first-degree murder. Some of the delays are related to their mental competency. In other news, air quality remains a concern across the New York City area. Officials are advising people to limit their time outside. Here's Mayor Zoran Mamdani.
8: This is very serious. We are reaching into a level of air quality that is dangerous for every single New Yorker.
3: People who do have to be outside are encouraged to wear an N95 style mask. New Yorkers can get free masks at police precincts and public libraries.
2: And finally, two young Texas siblings are adding published authors to their growing list of accomplishments. 10-year-old Princeton and 6-year-old Pilar helped create I Am Loved, Soy Amado, a bilingual coloring book filled with positive affirmations in English and Spanish. Speaking to NBC 5 News, their mother says the project was inspired by the family's African-American and Hispanic heritage. I'm Nicole Deal, along with Mike Moore, on your home for Black News First, the Black Information Network. Your Healthy Minute is next.
9: As a multi-state outbreak of the explosive diarrhea parasite, also known as cyclosporiasis, continues, health experts are sharing ways to reduce your risk. Dr. Emily Landon, an infectious disease expert at the University of Chicago Medicine, says people who are immunocompromised or have underlying digestive conditions may want to avoid eating fast food until the source is identified. She also recommends thoroughly washing all fruits and vegetables under running water. Investigators are focusing on leafy greens, particularly bagged lettuce, so buying whole heads of lettuce and removing the outer leaves may be a safer choice. This matters for Black Americans who experience higher rates of chronic conditions like diabetes and kidney disease that can increase the risk of complications from foodborne illnesses. That's your Healthy Minute. I'm Morgan Wood on the Black Information Network. BINnews.com, your home for Black News First.
10: I'm Shay Diddy on the Black Information Network. In 2019, the St. John Will.i.am Coltrane African Orthodox Church observed its 50th anniversary. Based in San Francisco, the church uses John Coltrane's music as a source for religious discovery. Instead of singing traditional hymns, worshipers chant Coltrane's A Love Supreme, and there are monthly meditations where people commune with Coltrane's music. In 1965, Branzo King and his wife, Marina King, saw Coltrane live at San Francisco Jazz Club. The couple had a religious experience. They called it a sound baptism. In the years leading up to his death in 1967 at the age of 40, Coltrane's music had grown increasingly spiritual. He said that he wanted to be a saint, and in him, Branzo, who had wanted to be a preacher, had found his God. Instead of a mural of Jesus in the sanctuary, there is one of patron saint John Coltrane. And that's a fact. I'm Shay Diddy on the Black Information Network.
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11: I'm Tammy Eswick with BIN News Now. Iran is threatening the U.S., saying that if it keeps up attacks on the Islamic Republic, the country has unforgettable lessons in store for the U.S. Now, this message came just hours after Iran's deputy foreign minister said Tehran had suspended its commitment to the memorandum of understanding that it had signed just last month with the U.S. WNBA player Angel Reese responding to a hot mic moment by Temple head coach Sandy Brondello, who was heard calling Reese a protected species. Reese responded on social media saying, "Calling a Black woman a species? Are we surprised?" Finally, a new study suggests GLP-1 related weight loss drugs may improve relationships and employment statuses for women. So you're telling me that if I lose weight, I can get married and a better job? Interesting. I can't wait to hear what the critics have to say. Get BIN News Now on demand 24/7 on the iHeartRadio app.
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13: 14 shots fired! 14 shots fired! Drop that gun! Drop it!
12: A Wilmington, Delaware white cop claims he sees a gun when he fires into the back of a running 19-year-old. But Black teen Kadir Skinner says he didn't have a gun as he hits the pavement dying.
13: Yo, get the gun. Get the gun. Find the gun and get it.
14: No, got nothing! I can't breathe.
15: How are you a threat when you are running away?
12: Civil rights Black attorneys Chance Lynch and Harry Daniels, part of the team of lawyers for Kadir Skinner's grieving parents, gathered at Shiloh Baptist Church in Wilmington and bit by bit tore apart the initial police statement. In the newly released body cam from the June 24th incident, they say nothing written was true. The video shows no gun in his hand, which the officer claimed was pointed at a crowd. And the real reason Kadir was running?
15: We did not see a crowd. We didn't see him point a gun at a crowd. But what we did see was we saw him running away from a pit bull.
12: They say he was running because he was being chased by a dog. Now, they want justice.
15: What does that mean? It's time for this officer to face charges.
12: And they say it's time for the city to pay. A notice to sue for $25 million has been filed.
16: And let me be very clear, and I'm going to steal something from Attorney Lynch. This is not about finance. It's about family. Because if they continue to shoot and kill our black men down in the street as they running from a dog, and they do not want to hold those that do it accountable, then we're going to try to hold them accountable in their pocketbooks.
12: As far as a gun, the lawyers say they don't believe he even had one on him, adding he was shot in the back running away and not a threat. The Delaware Department of Justice is investigating. Things are moving for Carmelo Anthony, the black Texas teen sitting in prison, sentenced last month to 35 years for stabbing Austin Metcalf to death, the white bigger teen from a different high school who pushed Carmelo Anthony first at a high school track meet. Anthony said it was self-defense. Anthony has a new team of appeal lawyers and a new judge hearing his request for a new trial. During his trial, his white attorney did not allow him to take the stand, which many legal experts say in a case like this, he should have. And there are reports of a deal not to bring up allegations of racist graffiti by Metcalf, plus Anthony's jury, not a black face on it. It's pretty turbulent at the newly named President Donald Trump International Airport. People have been bombarding the former Palm Beach Airport online complaint forums with complaints. The airport even has a disclaimer acknowledging the name change may be received in different ways. Florida Republican Governor Ron DeSantis signed a bill to change the name as an honor to the president. I'm Vanessa Tyler on the Black Information Network, your home for Black News First.
3: The United States Senate has had a total of 12 black members, with the first being Hiram Rhodes Rebels, elected in 1870 during the Reconstruction era. Jim Crow and other disenfranchisement tactics led to a gap of nearly 90 years between the first and second U.S. black senators. In 1992, Carol Moseley Braun became the first black woman to serve in the U.S. Senate.
17: I don't know, maybe this is just my day to get to talk about race. Maybe I'm just lucky like that today.
3: Vice President Kamala Harris became the second black female to serve as a U.S. senator in 2017. Barack Obama was the fifth black senator and the first to be elected president of the United States.
18: Race is an issue that I believe this nation cannot afford to ignore right now.
3: While Georgia's Raphael Warnock is the latest black member of the U.S. Senate after his 2021 election. Black U.S. senators have made contributions to the country and paved the way for future generations of black leaders. And that's a fact. This is Mike Moore for the Black Information Network.
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19: I'm Mike Stevens on your home for Black News First, the Black Information Network. A judge is considering whether or not to allow a lawsuit against two Charlotte, North Carolina officers to move forward. Attorneys argue the officers showed reckless disregard in a pursuit that led to a crash 4 years ago. The wreck killed Brittany Webb, a black woman, and injured two others. WCNC Television spoke to Webb's family after the incident happened.
20: It just hurts that she's not here to represent herself. So the question that you ask, she can answer herself. It's not easy for her kids because every day they are asking for their moms.
19: The driver of the car was convicted of second-degree murder. At first, some said the Memphis Safe Task Force, made up of federal officers as ordered by President Trump, was worth it. Crime was reportedly down. But now the black community is demanding answers after two deadly shootings within a short period of time by those officers. Black faith and business leaders are calling for them to leave after two black men were killed by either National Guard soldiers or DEA agents. This is a cousin of one of the victims speaking to Fox 13 Television.
1: It's important for our family to make sure that we receive transparency through this process, because at the end of the day, nothing's going to bring him back. But for everybody to be able to deal with it correctly and be able to have grief counseling, all of that, we need to know the truth.
19: She says the picture being painted of her cousin is not true. Some activists say the buildup of federal law enforcement is doing more harm than good. I'm Mike Stevens on the Black Information Network. Now, your local news.
21: 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Danielle Sidner and Larice Purnell co-founded Black Co-Lab. The organization was created to foster culture, education, and commerce within the community and is well known for producing major collaborative events such as the July 16th, A Taste of Black Cleveland. Danielle Sidner tells WKYC how A Taste of Black Cleveland expanded this time around.
22: Taste of Black Cleveland in its eighth year is continuing to grow. We've expanded to another category this year. We split up food trucks and catering because it's just such a large category.
21: Sidner explains why it is important for Black Co-Labs to put on events like A Taste of Black Cleveland and other events around town.
22: It's a really good opportunity for folks to be able to connect their businesses to lots of people in the community that might not otherwise know about them. People have expanded from food trucks to brick and mortars, to brick and mortar establishments, all kinds of things.
21: Look for more events around Cleveland celebrating various aspects of black culture. 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I'm Mike Island on your home for Black News First. Columbus's BIN 1230, the Black Information Network.
23: Most people know about Restaurant Week, but not everyone knows there's a Black Restaurant Week born in Houston, Texas in 2016 and is now spreading to cities across the country. It's more than just menus. It's a movement.
24: And so we really want to create something that was more all-inclusive to the creative things we were seeing happening in the food scene.
23: That's one of the three founders, Fallon Farrell.
24: As we've grown through the years, we've literally watched businesses start off as like a pop-up food tent and now having like two or three locations.
23: From soul food kitchens to hidden gem caterers, Black Restaurant Week shines a light where it's long been missing. It's helped generate tens of millions of dollars for Black-owned businesses, keeping legacies alive and creating new ones. And it's part of Black history still being written every time a diner takes that first bite. I'm Esther Dillard for the Black Information Network.
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0: 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I'm Charlamagne Tha God, host of the world's most dangerous morning show, The Breakfast Club, and my history lives here.
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4: Michael has topped $1 billion in global ticket sales, becoming the first biopic to reach the milestone.
3: And the breakdowns.
5: A former white Georgia firefighter, Jeffrey Tyler Kinzer, is facing new charges after allegedly opening fire at a Black family reunion.
1: The Black Information Network.
6: Nearly a month after Cohen Wiley was killed, a newly released police report does not identify the officers involved or explain why the situation escalated.
3: Is telling our story.
7: BIN News This Hour, I'm Terry McCready. President Trump says he's declassifying evidence that shows the American election system is vulnerable to interference and fraud.
8: Hundreds of millions of U.S. voter files are in the hands of foreign governments. Our machines and ballot counting systems are exposed to hacking.
7: In a primetime speech, he accused China of exploiting weaknesses in our voting system to gain access to 22 million U.S. voter files. Trump said China hacked our systems and projected its influence in the 2020 election. He claimed that a deep state within the U.S. government fought to keep China's actions hidden from the public. The president said China's efforts were an attempt to keep him out of power. Trump says the White House has published a new election integrity website disclosing the documents. Ahead of his speech, former Vice President Kamala Harris slammed the president's unsubstantiated claims of widespread voter fraud in 2020. She wrote on social media, in part, "Here is what you need to know. The 2020 election was not stolen. We won and he lost." Harris wrote in a follow-up post that Trump is scared of voters' power and wants you to believe your vote does not matter. At least two people are dead as major flash flooding strikes Hill Country and Big Bend regions of Texas. State Representative Wes Verdell says that water is hitting the same heights as last year's flood.
9: The river is definitely high and maybe as high as it was before. And then it's moving fast, way faster than it has before.
7: Meanwhile, over 200 rescues have been conducted amid the heavy rains. This after the National Weather Service issued a flash flood emergency warning bulletin to announce a large and deadly flood wave moving into the Guadalupe River. South Central Texas has been battered by heavy rain this week, with over 2 million people bracing for additional rounds of torrential rain. Adults worldwide say where they live is a good place for minority groups. According to the Gallup World Poll, a median of 74% across at least 120 countries in 2025 said their community is a good place for racial and ethnic minorities, while 66% said the same for immigrants from other countries and 40% for gay or lesbian populations. The survey found that a higher perception of acceptance for minority groups is correlated with positive outlooks on life in general. However, researchers noted that this relationship does not prove causation. With intense anti-immigrant sentiment in South Africa, the Zimbabwean government says nearly 100,000 citizens have returned home since the end of May. This comes after a looming June 30th deadline by anti-illegal migrant group March and March for undocumented foreigners to self-deport. Around three-quarters of the returnees are women and children, all undergoing screening and profiling at the border. The government says it has expanded its repatriation and reintegration efforts. There are roughly 2 million Zimbabweans living in South Africa. Officials expect more than half to vacate. Stay informed, stay connected, and subscribe. 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I'm Terry McCready for the Black Information Network.
10: Here's what's trending this hour. Iran is threatening the U.S., saying that if it keeps up attacks on the Islamic Republic, the country has unforgettable lessons in store for the U.S. Plus, WNBA player Angel Reese responding to a hot mic moment by Temple head coach Sandy Brondello. And a new study suggests GLP-1-related weight loss drugs may improve relationships and employment statuses for women. I'm Tammy Eswick, and that's what's trending.
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11: The biggest names in sports were honored at this year's ESPYs in New York City. New York Knicks star Jalen Brunson won Best Athlete in Men's Sports and Best NBA Player, while Las Vegas Aces standout Asia Wilson earned Best Athlete in Women's Sports and Best WNBA Player. Other winners include Shohei Ohtani, Lionel Messi, Carlos Alcaraz, Scottie Scheffler, Lando Norris, Terrence Crawford, and Olympic figure skater Elisa Liu, who was named Best Breakthrough Athlete. Meanwhile, a Hilton employee has been fired after allegedly sending a racist message to Las Vegas Aces star Chelsea Gray. Hilton Grand Vacation says the employee's actions violated company policy and do not reflect the company's values. The incident comes as concerns continue to grow over online harassment targeting WNBA players. And LeBron James' next move remains one of the NBA's biggest storylines. USA Today reports the league's all-time leading scorer is weighing his options after announcing he won't return to the Lakers. The Cleveland Cavaliers and the Miami Heat are reportedly among the teams showing mutual interest as James prepares for a record-setting 24th NBA season. With the latest in sports, I'm Morgan Wood on the Black Information Network.
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5: On the Black Information Network. Taking a look at another aspect of America at 250. A Black perspective. Black Americans have been central to the story of American innovation, though their contributions have often been taught as isolated facts instead of continuous tradition. Inventors, engineers, mathematicians, and problem solvers have reshaped daily life and propelled national progress across generations. The Smithsonian's Lemelson Center highlights both historic and contemporary inventors, such as Lonnie Johnson, whose Super Soaker became a cultural icon.
12: The Super Soaker 50. Just pump up our powerful air pressure system, and you can soak someone up to 50 feet away. The Super Soaker 50 from Laramie.
5: Johnson also contributed to energy research in NASA's missions, even when denied access, funding, or even recognition. Black Americans have continuously innovated, reminding us that the nation's progress has depended on talents and ideas that were too often overlooked or undervalued. At NASA, Black women mathematicians like Mary W. Jackson, Katherine Johnson, Dorothy Vaughan, and Christine Darden were essential in the success of the American space program.
13: There are quite a few women working in the space program.
5: The pioneering mathematicians and engineers were featured in the 2016 biographical drama Hidden Figures.
14: There are no colored bathrooms in this building or any building outside the West Campus, which is half a mile away.
5: The achievements of these Black women and their innovation is about more than just patents or public acclaim.
14: And I work like a dog, day and night, living off a coffee from a pot none of you want to touch.
5: Black Americans have contributed to every field, from medicine to transportation, often overcoming significant barriers to pursue their visions.
14: Excuse me if I have to go to the restroom a few times a day.
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5: Glover was the first Black man to pilot the Artemis II spacecraft around the moon.
16: I have not processed what we just did, and I'm afraid to start even trying.
5: Glover reflects on his mission with fellow astronauts Reed Weissman, Christina Cook, and Jeremy Hansen, and talks about the future of space travel for all mankind.
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16: 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This is the human history. It's about human history. It's the story of humanity, not Black history, not women's history.
5: Henry Harris, looking back on the Black perspective of America 250 on the Black Information Network.
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2: HGTV is taking viewers back to the 90s with the new home renovation competition series hosted by Family Matters star Jaleel White called Totally 90s House. The 6-episode show will feature TV favorites including Melissa Joan Hart, Keisha Knight Pulliam, Jody Sweetin, Ryan Austin Green, and Joey and Matthew Lawrence competing to transform homes that are still stuck in the 90s. The teams will modernize outdated spaces while preserving some of the decade's nostalgic charm. The winning team earns $25,000 for charity. The series premieres August 26th on HGTV. And despite being behind bars, Tory Lanez is preparing to release new music. The rapper and singer has announced a surprise double album titled Made You Think I Was Gone, but scheduled to drop July 17th. One disc will feature rap while the second focuses on R&B. The 23-track project reportedly contains no guest features, making it a completely solo effort. Lanez has continued releasing music while serving his prison sentence, following earlier projects including Prison Tapes and 2025's Peterson. With the latest in entertainment, at 17 and 47 minutes past each hour, I'm Bree Wood on the Black Information Network, your home for Black news first.
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10: A Black dentist in Fort Worth, Texas is facing a felony charge over the death of a 4-year-old girl following a dental procedure. Dr. Chriselle Hemphill was arrested after investigators determined she was responsible for the child's injuries. The girl became unresponsive after a tongue tie procedure at Cuddle Kids Dental back in April and later died at a hospital. The medical examiner reportedly found toxic levels of the pain medication Demerol in her system. Her death, however, was ruled accidental.
9: In Jefferson Parish, Louisiana, a 21-year-old Black man is accused of shooting and killing his own mother at a condominium community. Investigators say Nikki Collins allegedly shot his 48-year-old mother several times Wednesday morning in the parking lot of the Victorian condos. The woman was rushed to a hospital but died from her injuries. Collins has been arrested on a murder charge. Detectives are working to determine a motive. In other news, there's an air quality alert in effect for predominantly Black Chicago, Illinois.
11: The poor air quality is due to unhealthy ozone and wildfire smoke levels. Dr. Jeff Ziffer from Good Samaritan Advocate has an alert for those diagnosed with respiratory issues.
12: If you have underlying conditions, is to look at air quality, minimize your interaction with it, and also look for symptoms. Symptoms being chest pain, shortness of breath, dizziness, fatigue with activity.
11: The Chicago Park District plans to move activities indoors today as a precaution. I'm Perry Williams.
10: And finally, Black residents in parts of Texas could potentially be impacted by life-threatening flash flooding. Texas Governor Greg Abbott has declared a state of emergency across 59 counties.
13: There are more than 1,300 state personnel from more than 30 agencies that are already activated.
10: That includes the National Guard. Governor Abbott says the number one priority right now is the protection of life. He warns that torrential rain and flooding this week will likely break records. I'm Nicole Deal, along with Mike Moore, on your home for Black News First, the Black Information Network. Your Washington Roundup is next.
9: Treasury Secretary Scott Bessent says the U.S. Mint has begun striking a $1 coin featuring President Trump to mark the nation's 250th anniversary.
8: During the 150th, there was a Calvin Coolidge coin, so we can put living people's images on a coin. The president's also going to have a coin coming out with his image on it.
9: The piece, which is not real gold but does have a gold-like finish, will be available in the fall. Bessent also says President Trump's signature will also start appearing on all new U.S. paper currency in the coming months. And now this. Vice President Vance is indicating there are certain people within the Israeli government who hate the deal between the U.S. and Iran. Vance addressed the matter in an appearance on the Joe Rogan Experience podcast, and he noted that the administration sees, quote, exact evidence. And that's your Washington Roundup. I'm Mike Moore on your home for 24/7 News, the Black Information Network.
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15: 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June 6, 1944, D-Day. Amid the chaos of Omaha Beach, Woodson's landing craft was struck. Despite being wounded himself, he leaped into action. For over 30 relentless hours, he treated the injured under enemy fire, bandaging wounds, performing amputations, and saving countless lives. But Woodson's heroism went beyond the battlefield. In an era of segregation, he shattered barriers, proving that courage knows no color. His nomination for the Medal of Honor was never awarded until the Distinguished Service Cross was posthumously honored in 2024. It's the second highest honor that can be bestowed on a member of the Army and is awarded for extraordinary heroism. Let's ensure his story is never forgotten. Waverly B. Woodson Jr. exemplifies the best of humanity, dedication, bravery, and the power to inspire. I'm Amber Payton on your home for 24/7 Black News First, the Black Information Network.
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10: Treasury Secretary Scott Bessent says the U.S. Mint will begin making a $1 coin featuring President Trump. A rendering of the new coin was released on Wednesday, commemorating the 250th anniversary of the signing of the Declaration of Independence. It is not real gold, but it does have a gold-like finish and will be available in the fall. Meanwhile, over 75% of Americans participate in a store loyalty program. That means consumers are willing to give up a phone number or email address in exchange for discounts, rewards, and special offers at places like grocery stores, coffee shops, and gas stations. But beware. When you hand over your information, data brokers use your personal info to build a profile on you, and then they sell that information. Companies buy it, and unfortunately, scammers do too. Here's a tip to keep your personal info out of the wrong hands. Use a separate email or phone number just for reward accounts. That way, if your information is compromised, your primary contact info will likely still be protected. Money news at 24 and 54 minutes past each hour. I'm Nicole Deal on your home for Black News First, the Black Information Network.
16: Happening now, rescue teams from across the country are rushing to Texas to help save hundreds of people from rising floodwaters. Two people have already died in Texas, and hundreds have been stranded in flooded homes and submerged vehicles.
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16: 80-year-old Paul Pelosi is facing a misdemeanor charge for a July 3rd crash where NBC News says he struck a parked vehicle, then left the scene. Oh, 50 Cent allegedly pulling out of some Shreveport, Louisiana project, saying some locals just don't want things to change. Some Black Louisiana residents say we could have told him that, as the Knights of the Ku Klux Klan formed a branch in Shreveport in 1920 and nearly took control of the entire state in 1922. Get BIN News now on demand 24/7 on the iHeartRadio app.
18: I'm Vanessa Tyler on the Black Information Network, your home for Black News First. The devastated parents of black teen Nolan Wells were finally able to meet with the Jackson County, Mississippi district attorney over that questionable case involving the 18-year-old's drowning after being out with his white friends on July 4th. Public outrage, public pressure, and fears of Mississippi racist history forced this demand for a more thorough look into what happened. Here's family lawyer, civil rights attorney Ben Crump.
19: So that we can have a fair an impartial investigation into the death of Nolan Wells. We were very honest and candid with the district attorney, and she was honest and candid with us. Our lived experiences tell us that we must question everything, everybody's role, law enforcement role. That is the lived experience of us as black people in America. And we will be not honoring the ancestors' sacrifices for us if we did not be honest every chance we got when we talked to power.
18: Weighing in on the case, Texas Congresswoman Jasmine Crockett, who was asked about the question of race in the Nolan Wells case. She says race played a part, even to what she says was the initial lack of an investigation, quickly trying to call it an accident.
20: Now, I'm looking at the fact that these white kids deleted their social media accounts. It's not like they sat down and talked to law enforcement. It's not even like law enforcement decided that they wanted to sit down and talk to them. They decided, oh, the little black boy ended up dead without his cell phone, without his friends, going and telling his parents, oh, yeah, we got the cell phone. They got to go and track down the phone and find the phone. It looks like a racial thing to me, but hey, maybe we'll find out that it wasn't.
18: The Black Information Network will have the latest on the Nolan Wells case in a special report. Join us this Sunday at 9 a.m. and 9 p.m. Eastern for a BIN special edition of The Black Perspective.
21: Get on the ground!
18: White cops pounce on a black teen in Melbourne, Florida so aggressively, Judah Everidge says they broke his arm.
21: Look at my arm! Relax.
18: Police were out looking for a white runaway. Everidge is black. The runaway's mother even showed officers a picture. The teen was found staying at a friend's. So why jump on the black teen? Everidge is suing for his fractured arm. Reports are the cops involved have a history of aggression. In particular, Officer William Markle, who decided to quit after the incident, writing in his resignation letter, it would be in his best interest to pursue new career opportunities. 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I'm Vanessa Tyler on the Black Information Network, your home for black news first.
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24: I'm Ramses Ja on the Black Information Network with another black hero you should know. On September 11, 2001, First Officer Leroy Homer Jr. was in the cockpit of United Airlines Flight 93. A skilled pilot, a devoted husband, and a proud veteran of the U.S. Air Force, Homer's life was one of dedication and courage. When terrorists hijacked the plane, Homer and the passengers faced an unthinkable choice. Knowing the stakes, they banded together, forcing the plane down in a Pennsylvania field, a selfless act that saved countless lives on the ground and stopped an attack on our nation's capital. Leroy Homer Jr.'s bravery wasn't limited to that day. He broke barriers throughout his career, inspiring young black aviators to soar. He was more than a pilot. He was a hero, a trailblazer, and a symbol of sacrifice for greater good. As we remember Flight 93 and all the heroes and American lives that we lost on 9/11, let us also honor the legacy of Leroy Homer Jr., a black man who showed us the true meaning of courage in the face of terror. This is Ramses Ja on your home for 24/7 Black News First, the Black Information Network.
25: I'm Mike Stevens on your home for Black News First, the Black Information Network. A judge is considering whether or not to allow a lawsuit against two Charlotte, North Carolina officers to move forward. Attorneys argue the officers showed reckless disregard in a pursuit that led to a crash 4 years ago. The wreck killed Brittany Webb, a black woman, and injured two others. WCNC Television spoke to Webb's family after the incident happened.
26: It just hurts that she's not here to represent herself. So the question that you ask,
0: She can answer herself. It's not easy for her kids because every day they are asking for their moms.
25: The driver of the car was convicted of second-degree murder. At first, some said the Memphis Safe Task Force, made up of federal officers as ordered by President Trump, was worth it. Crime was reportedly down. But now the black community is demanding answers after two deadly shootings within a short period of time by those officers. Black faith and business leaders are calling for them to leave after two black men were killed by either National Guard soldiers or DEA agents. This is a cousin of one of the victims speaking to Fox 13 television.
1: It's important for our family to make sure that we receive transparency through this process, because at the end of the day, nothing's going to bring him back. But for everybody to be able to deal with it correctly and be able to have grief counseling, all of that, we need to know the truth.
25: She says the picture being painted of her cousin is not true. Some activists say the buildup of federal law enforcement is doing more harm than good. I'm Mike Stevens on the Black Information Network. Now, your local news.
2: 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Danielle Sidner tells WKYC how A Taste of Black Cleveland expanded this time around.
3: Taste of Black Cleveland in its eighth year is continuing to grow. We've expanded to another category this year. We split up food trucks and catering because it's just such a large category.
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3: It's a really good opportunity for folks to be able to connect their businesses to lots of people in the community that might not otherwise know about them. 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
2: Look for more events around Cleveland celebrating various aspects of black culture. 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
7: A new poll is showing Black Republican Congressman Byron Donalds with a commanding lead in his party's race for governor.
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9: A security breach caused a delay in Jay-Z's highly anticipated concert at Yankee Stadium, with the show starting hours after its scheduled time.
11: The Black Information Network has the stories you need.
12: Tyler Perry and former NFL player Colin Kaepernick are stepping up to cover two huge expenses for Nolan Wells' family in Mississippi.
13: And insight you want.
15: BIN News this hour, I'm Terry McCready. President Trump says he's declassifying evidence that shows the American election system is vulnerable to interference and fraud.
28: Hundreds of millions of U.S. voter files are in the hands of foreign governments. Our machines and ballot counting systems are exposed to hacking.
15: In a primetime speech, he accused China of exploiting weaknesses in our voting system to gain access to 22 million U.S. voter files. Trump said China hacked our systems and projected its influence in the 2020 election. He claimed that a deep state within the U.S. government fought to keep China's actions hidden from the public. The president said China's efforts were an attempt to keep him out of power. Trump says the White House has published a new election integrity website disclosing the documents. Ahead of his speech, former Vice President Kamala Harris slammed the president's unsubstantiated claims of widespread voter fraud in 2020. She wrote on social media, in part, "Here is what you need to know. The 2020 election was not stolen. We won and he lost." Harris wrote in a follow-up post that Trump is scared of voters' power and wants you to believe your vote does not matter. At least two people are dead as major flash flooding strikes Hill Country and Big Bend regions of Texas. State Representative Wes Verdell says that water is hitting the same heights as last year's flood.
29: The river is definitely high and maybe as high as it was before. And then it's moving fast, way faster than it has before.
15: Meanwhile, over 200 rescues have been conducted amid the heavy rains. This after the National Weather Service issued a flash flood emergency warning bulletin to announce a large and deadly flood wave moving into the Guadalupe River. South Central Texas has been battered by heavy rain this week, with over 2 million people bracing for additional rounds of torrential rain. Adults worldwide say where they live is a good place for minority groups. According to the Gallup World Poll, a median of 74% across at least 120 countries in 2025 said their community is a good place for racial and ethnic minorities, while 66% said the same for immigrants from other countries and 40% for gay or lesbian populations. The survey found that a higher perception of acceptance for minority groups is correlated with positive outlooks on life in general. However, researchers noted that this relationship does not prove causation. With intense anti-immigrant sentiment in South Africa, the Zimbabwean government says nearly 100,000 citizens have returned home since the end of May. This comes after a looming June 30th deadline by anti-illegal migrant group March in March for undocumented foreigners to self-deport. Around three-quarters of the returnees are women and children, all undergoing screening and profiling at the border. The government says it has expanded its repatriation and reintegration efforts. There are roughly 2 million Zimbabweans living in South Africa, and officials expect more than half to vacate. Stay informed, stay connected, and subscribe. Follow VIN News this hour wherever you get your podcasts. 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
30: Here's what's trending this hour. Happening now, rescue teams from across the country are rushing to Texas to help save hundreds of people from rising floodwaters. Plus, 86-year-old Paul Pelosi in legal trouble, facing a misdemeanor charge for a July 3rd crash. And oh, 50 Cent allegedly pulling out of some Shreveport, Louisiana project, saying some locals just don't want things to change. Why some Black residents say, duh. I'm Tammy Eswick, and that's what's trending.
23: 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Here's Morgan Wood.
31: HBCU football's biggest stage is here to stay. ESPN Events and the Southwestern Athletic Conference have agreed to a six-year extension that will keep the Cricket MEAC SWAC Challenge and Celebration Bowl on ESPN platforms through 2032. The deal gives two of HBCU football's premier events a long-term national television home, while also bringing Toyota on board as a presenting sponsor. This year's MEAC SWAC Challenge kicks off on August 29th in Atlanta, where Howard University will face Alabama A&M in a nationally recognized matchup on ABC. Organizers say the extension provides greater financial stability for HBCU athletic programs while continuing to showcase not only the football, but also the culture, the band, and the tradition that makes these events unique. With the latest in HBCU news, I'm Morgan Wood on the Black Information Network. 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
6: Cell phones have been an integral part of connecting our modern world. But did you know a Black nuclear engineer pioneered the technology for them? Henry Thomas Sampson was born in 1934 in Jackson, Mississippi. He earned his bachelor's degree in chemical engineering from Purdue University in 1956, followed by his master's degree from UCLA in 1961 and his PhD shortly after. In 1971, Henry Sampson created the Gamma Electric Cell. It's a device which produced long-lasting power to satellites. Sampson's innovation caught the attention of the Motorola Company, which then placed his patented technology into their telephones. This eventually led to the very first telephone calls being made using cell phones. Henry Sampson passed on June 4th, 2015. His genius and Black excellence helped create the globally connected world we share today. This is Tammy Eswick for the Black Information Network.
7: 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I'm Mike Strautmanis, and my history lives here.
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11: We didn't see him point a gun at a crowd, but what we did see was we saw him running away from a pit bull.
10: New video released showing police shooting Black 19-year-old Kadir Skinner in the back. The family is calling for accountability. Many Black people relying on SNAP benefits are confused by the new work requirements. And ahead of President Trump's planned address to the nation.
12: Let me also be clear about one thing. Donald Trump lost the 2020 presidential election. Something's really wrong with this guy. I think he actually needs to be checked out.
10: Black Democratic House Leader Hakeem Jeffries voices frustration over Trump's focus on the 2020 election conspiracy theory that has been debunked. He says it takes the focus off Americans' economic struggle with the cost of living. He also criticized a Republican-led budget resolution passed by the House Budget Committee to support the conflict in Iran.
12: That will actually provide $60 billion in additional taxpayer money for Donald Trump's reckless and costly war of choice in the Middle East that has left Iran in a stronger position than they were in before this reckless war started. And the American people in a weaker position economically as a result of high gas prices.
10: Politico reports the budget resolution released $73 billion for military and intelligence programs and $12 billion for farm assistance. Data centers take center stage at this year's NAACP convention in Chicago. The civil rights organization posted a promo on YouTube with individuals speaking out about the impact of AI data centers on communities.
13: Whether it's fossil fuels or it's this next big thing with AI, it's the same playbook. They go into communities, they extract, they lie, and they exploit.
10: The NAACP kicked off 5 days of pre-convention programming in Chicago this week under the theme, We the People, ahead of the full 117th National Convention, July 18th through the 22nd. Programming includes a health equity summit set for Friday, July 17th, bringing together healthcare professionals, policymakers, and community organizers to address the biggest health disparities facing Black America. And the National Baptist Convention just planted its flag steps from the Capitol and across from the Supreme Court. President Boysie Kimber launched a new Center for Social Justice this week, warning that voting rights are eroding and Black political leaders are

0: being wiped out by redistricting. The center will share space with a national environmental justice group inside the century-old United Methodist building. Congressional Black Caucus Chair Yvette Clark says it carries forward the Black Church's legacy of fighting for equality. And finally, Memphis just cut the ribbon on an upgraded Ida B. Wells Plaza downtown. Mayor Paul Young says the original 2021 space didn't live up to what Wells deserved. Wells made her name in Memphis as a journalist, investigating lynchings and suing a railroad after she was forced from a first-class train car. Parks Director Justin Bolden says the goal now is simple: give visitors a place to learn her story. I'm Esther Dillard on your home for Black News First, the Black Information Network.
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8: 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Those transactions can include debit card purchases, sale payments, direct deposits, or online bill payments. The bonus is deposited into the account within 15 days after the requirements are met. Meanwhile, teens ages 13 to 17 can earn a $125 bonus through a new Chase High School checking account. A parent or guardian must be a co-owner on the account and already have an eligible Chase checking account. To get the bonus, the teen must complete 5 qualifying transactions within 60 days. And best of all, there is no minimum deposit required. 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
8: A Black man, Ashante Forrest, is suing two police officers in Denver, Colorado, over their actions during a traffic stop last year. His attorney, David Lane, says the best restitution is accountability.
4: Whatever a Denver jury believes to be fair and equitable in enforcing the Constitution. We're not asking for any specific amount of money. It's just accountability.
8: Forrest was stopped last May because the officers allegedly believed his rear taillights were not working. An illegal gun was found during a search of his vehicle. But the charges were thrown out after a federal judge decided officers had no valid reason to pull him over.
10: Now to Dallas, Texas, where a new court filing reveals a behind-the-scenes dispute in Carmelo Anthony's murder trial. Anthony, who is Black, was convicted in the 2025 stabbing death of Frisco teen Austin Metcalf and sentenced to 35 years in prison. The defense claims Anthony chose not to testify after prosecutors backed away from a pretrial gentleman's agreement, which limited certain evidence. His defense attorneys are now requesting a new trial. Public schools in Chicago, Illinois are planning to lay off hundreds of teachers to help close a $732 million budget gap. Over 80% of students at CPS schools are Black or Hispanic.
8: And finally, the city of Los Angeles, California is announcing a $1 million partnership with Airbnb for emergency housing. The goal is to support Boyle Heights residents affected by the recent warehouse fire. Black Mayor Karen Bass says $600,000 in housing support has already been provided. The fire started nearly a month ago and burned for a week. For more news impacting the Black community, listen to the Black Information Network on the iHeartRadio app or log on to BINnews.com. I'm Nicole Deal, along with Mike Moore, on your home for Black News First, the Black Information Network. Your healthy minute is next.
11: 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The condition is called hypohidrotic ectodermal dysplasia, or HED. 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The good news is genetic counselors can help families gain a better understanding of the condition, their family history, test results, clinical trial opportunities, and potential treatment options. 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For information about services and other helpful information, go to nfed.org. And that's your Healthy Minute. I'm Mike Island on the Black Information Network.
12: Some say it began in 1986 when songwriters Jimmy Jam and Terry Lewis teamed up with Janet Jackson for her third album, Control. Borrowing from production that was popular at the time, the team would infuse Jackson's R&B vocals with drum machines and samplers synonymous with the hip-hop sound. The term New Jack Swing was coined a year later in a profile on Teddy Riley, whose contributions were so prolific, he would later be hailed as the king of New Jack Swing. The genre-bending sound would define the New York club scene and spread throughout the world.
13: This is how we do it.
12: In 2018, the New Jack Swing sound made its return with a remix of Bruno Mars' Finesse featuring Cardi B. This is Patty Jackson for the Black Information Network.
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15: I'm Tammy Eswick with BIN News Now. Iran is threatening the U.S., saying that if it keeps up attacks on the Islamic Republic, the country has unforgettable lessons in store for the U.S. Now, this message came just hours after Iran's deputy foreign minister said Tehran had suspended its commitment to the memorandum of understanding that it had signed just last month with the U.S. WNBA player Angel Reese responding to a hot mic moment by Temple head coach Sandy Brondello, who was heard calling Reese a protected species. Reese responded on social media saying, "Calling a black woman a species? Are we surprised?" Finally, a new study suggests GLP-1-related weight loss drugs may improve relationships and employment statuses for women. So you're telling me that if I lose weight, I can get married and a better job? Interesting. I can't wait to hear what the critics have to say. Get BIN News Now on demand 24/7 on the iHeartRadio app.
16: I'm Kevin Brown, and you're home for 24/7 News, the Black Information Network. The CDC is reporting zeroing in on a potential source behind the multi-state outbreak of nasty intestinal illness. The Washington Post reports health officials are investigating shredded iceberg lettuce supplied to Taco Bell by Tyler Farms as a possible source.
17: So far, there's been no official response from Taylor Farms. As for Taco Bell, it says it has taken precautionary action and is encouraging all relevant restaurants, retailers, and food service operators to do the same.
16: NBC correspondent Ann Thompson reporting. Health officials say while there have been thousands of confirmed cases of psychosporiasis in 34 states, there are a cluster of cases in four states, Michigan, Ohio, West Virginia, and Kentucky. On its website, the CDC says more than 1,600 people sickened in the outbreak reported eating at Taco Bell locations in five states, and that it's working with suppliers to figure out whether the affected lettuce went to other places. New York is now the first state to impose a ban on AI data center development. Some say that opens a door for Texas to step in and snatch up those projects.
18: A lot of data center companies had already been looking at and making their move to Texas.
16: Former State Representative J.C. Chetan now helps companies expand in the Lone Star State. He says the data center developers are already addressing concerns about water and power use. And the more they come to Texas, the more money flows into the state through taxes. An Arlington, Virginia apartment complex is named in a sweeping housing discrimination complaint against the nation's largest apartment manager. The Housing Rights Initiative says undercover testers called the Graystar managed Clarendon complex and were told twice that the property refuses to take Section 8 or any other housing vouchers. The watchdog says the rejections break a state law that protects renters based on how they legally pay for housing. The Virginia case is part of 114 alleged violations across six states and D.C. The Harriet Tubman Museum and Educational Center in Cambridge, Maryland, was recently burglarized following a break-in over the weekend. The museum, which had just reopened after being damaged by flooding, now needs to replace back doors and a part of the mural inside the back room. The cost of repairs, including new security devices, is estimated to be between $10,000 and $20,000. Police suspect the perpetrator is someone familiar with the building, as they targeted the money container and left everything else undisturbed. The museum is seeking donations to help with repairs and is currently closed as they assess the damage. For more news impacting the Black community, listen to the Black Information Network on the iHeartRadio app or log on to BINnews.com. 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I'm Kevin Brown on your home for Black News First, the Black Information Network.
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19: On December 9th, 1946, in Philadelphia, Howard Stanley Frankie Beverly was born. In 1970, he would form the group Raw Soul, which later was renamed Maze. Under the mentorship of Marvin Gaye, Frankie Beverly and Maze would go on to give us nine gold albums. The Frankie Beverly and Maze live experience was more like a party than a concert. Dressed in his signature all white, crowds would stand at their feet and sing to the top of their lungs.
20: Ooh, and pain. I like sunshine and rain.
19: Sadly, on September 10th, 2024, Frankie Beverly left us with hits for lifetimes to come.

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2: I'm Mike Stevens on your home for Black News First, the Black Information Network. A judge is considering whether or not to allow a lawsuit against two Charlotte, North Carolina officers to move forward. Attorneys argue the officers showed reckless disregard in a pursuit that led to a crash 4 years ago. The wreck killed Brittany Webb, a Black woman, and injured two others. WCNC Television spoke to Webb's family after the incident happened.
3: It just hurts that she's not here to represent herself. So the question that you ask, she can answer herself. It's not easy for her kids because every day they are asking for their moms.
2: The driver of the car was convicted of second-degree murder. At first, some said the Memphis Safe Task Force, made up of federal officers as ordered by President Trump, was worth it. Crime was reportedly down. But now the Black community is demanding answers after two deadly shootings within a short period of time by those officers. Black faith and business leaders are calling for them to leave after two Black men were killed by either National Guard soldiers or DEA agents. This is a cousin of one of the victims speaking to Fox 13 Television.
4: It's important for our family to make sure that we receive transparency through this process, because at the end of the day, nothing's going to bring him back. But for everybody to be able to deal with it correctly and be able to have grief counseling, all of that, we need to know the truth.
2: She says the picture being painted of her cousin is not true. Some activists say the buildup of federal law enforcement is doing more harm than good. I'm Mike Stevens on the Black Information Network. Now, your local news.
5: 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Danielle Sidner and Larice Purnell co-founded Black Co-Lab. The organization was created to foster culture, education, and commerce within the community and is well known for producing major collaborative events such as the July 16th A Taste of Black Cleveland. Danielle Sidner tells WKYC how A Taste of Black Cleveland expanded this time around.
6: Taste of Black Cleveland in its eighth year is continuing to grow. We've expanded to another category this year. We split up food trucks and catering because it's just such a large category.
5: Sidner explains why it is important for Black collabs to put on events like A Taste of Black Cleveland and other events around town.
6: It's a really good opportunity for folks to be able to connect their businesses to lots of people in the community that might not otherwise know about them. People have expanded from food trucks to brick and mortars, to brick and mortar establishments, all kinds of things.
5: Look for more events around Cleveland celebrating various aspects of Black culture. 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
8: This is Layla Ali, undefeated world champion, Hall of Fame boxer, wellness advocate, and CEO of Layla Ali Lifestyle. My father, Muhammad Ali, was more than a champion in the ring. He was a global voice for courage, conviction, faith, and justice. The Muhammad Ali Center celebrates his life, his principles, and his willingness to stand for something bigger than himself, reminding us of the power of purpose. To learn more

0: 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I'm Layla Ali, and my history lives here.
1: I'm Bill Black with another Bet You Didn't Know music fact. 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
1: The old stigma says black men must tough it out in silence, but it's time to break that myth. 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
4: 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An arrest has been made in the investigation into the death of 18-year-old Daniel Irving, a black teen whose body was found in Lake Ray Hubbard.
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7: The opinions, beliefs, and viewpoints expressed in this commentary are those of the author and do not necessarily represent those of BIN and its founding partners and employees. Now it's time to bring the funk with Roland S. Martin.
8: MAGA loves to whine and complain about DEI and deny systemic racism, but Pennsylvania Congresswoman Summer Lee did not let them get away with that nonsense in a congressional hearing.
9: Let me just start by saying it is absurd that in this committee, we're required to defend time and time and time again the humanity of marginalized communities, our right to education, our right to appropriate and proper medical care. The life expectancy for black people in my district is 8 years earlier than white people. Black women are dying three times more during pregnancy than white women. 3 in 4 black adults develop hypertension by age 55. We still have no widespread cure for uterine fibroids or sickle cell anemia. We have not solved health disparities in this country. Diversity, equity, inclusion, accessibility programs exist because marginalized people are more likely to be underinsured, unable to get an appointment, or be misdiagnosed, to have their pain ignored, or to be discarded by the healthcare system altogether. Disparities exist at every step of the process. This is just a fact. And conservatives' discomfort with facts is not grounds to overhaul the medical education or medical education system. Let me just say, I have a black doctor and I sought my black doctor out. In fact, black doctors are in high demand because black patients know that culturally competent care can be the difference between care and cure or life and death. Do Republicans want black patients to die? Do we want women to die? Do we want trans kids to die? Because we know that a cultural competent education, that cultural competency and diversity in our education system, our medical system, saves lives. Republicans care more about culture wars than culturally competent care. And as long as they get reelected, they don't care who dies along the way.
8: As the young folks say, not one lie told. Keep bringing the funk, Congresswoman Summer Lee. I'm Roland Martin.
2: Honest, credible, trusted.
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10: Here's what's trending this hour. Iran is threatening the U.S., saying that if it keeps up attacks on the Islamic Republic, the country has unforgettable lessons in store for the U.S. Plus, WNBA player Angel Reese responding to a hot mic moment by Temple head coach Sandy Brondello. And new study suggests GLP-1-related weight loss drugs may improve relationships and employment statuses for women. I'm Timmy Eswick, and that's what's trending.
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11: The biggest names in sports were honored at this year's ESPYs in New York City. New York Knicks star Jalen Brunson won Best Athlete in Men's Sports and Best NBA Player, while Las Vegas Aces standout Asia Wilson earned Best Athlete in Women's Sports and Best WNBA Player. Other winners include Shohei Ohtani, Lionel Messi, Carlos Alcaraz, Scottie Scheffler, Lando Norris, Terrence Crawford, and Olympic figure skater Elisa Liu, who was named Best Breakthrough Athlete. Meanwhile, a Hilton employee has been fired after allegedly sending a racist message to Las Vegas Aces star Chelsea Gray. Hilton Grand Vacation says the employee's actions violated company policy and do not reflect the company's values. The incident comes as concerns continue to grow over online harassment targeting WNBA players. And LeBron James' next move remains one of the NBA's biggest storylines. USA Today reports the league's all-time leading scorer is weighing his options after announcing he won't return to the Lakers. The Cleveland Cavaliers and the Miami Heat are reportedly among the teams showing mutual interest as James prepares for a record-setting 24th NBA season. With the latest in sports, I'm Morgan Wood on the Black Information Network.
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11: 50 Cent wants a judge to dismiss a lawsuit from his former employee due to insufficient evidence. According to TMZ, the rapper is calling the lawsuit filed by Monique Myers a media stunt. She worked for 50 Cent in several senior operational roles across his businesses for 12 years. Myers is accusing the artist of firing her in 2019 after she refused to break the law to protect him during his bankruptcy proceedings by hiding property in her name, among other allegations. 50 Cent wants the lawsuit thrown out and is asking that Myers pay his attorney fees. Elsewhere in entertainment news, rapper Young Thug is gearing up to hit the road. The rapper announced the New Generation Tour, making it his first headlining tour since 2019. Nav will join Young Thug as a special guest on all U.S. dates. The U.S. dates begin on September 1st in Roger, Arkansas, and wrap up on October 4th in Inglewood, California. Tickets for the New Generation Tour go on sale Friday. With the latest in entertainment, I'm Morgan Wood on the Black Information Network, BINnews.com, your home for Black news first.
13: I'm Bill Black with another Bet You Didn't Know music fact. So I know you know this song.
14: It feels good. Yeah,
13: It Feels Good by Tony. But nobody in the group is named Tony. So how did they get their name? On a recent interview with The Breakfast Club, lead singer Raphael Sadiq explains.
15: Dwayne used to put this perm in his hair called a curly kid.
16: Pretty Tony.
15: So Dwayne said if he would go to school on the first day, his name is Dwayne, but his teacher would call him Tony. And his hair was so done that they would say like three times like he was Italian, like Tony. Mm-hmm. He was playing at this wedding reception and didn't have a name. It was our manager and his brother turned around like, what's the name of the group? We didn't have a name of the group, but we just laughed and said Tony. And then when he said, ladies and gentlemen, Tony, we looked at it like,
16: that's it.
15: Whatever that is sounded right.
13: Rest in heaven to Dwayne Wiggins of the group Tony. I'm Bill Black with another Bet You Didn't Know music fact on the Black Information Network.
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17: Aspect of America at 250, a Black perspective. 250 years ago, America declared itself a nation built on freedom. But for millions of Black Americans, freedom was never declared. It was pursued, packed into train cars, and carried north on tired backs and determined hearts. Between 1915 and 1970, more than 6 million African Americans left the rural South, not as refugees, but as architects of a new American life. Historians call it the Great Migration, but some see it as a revolution without a single shot fired. Author and Pulitzer Prize-winning journalist Isabel Wilkerson spent 15 years finding out how it all unfolded in her book, The Warmth of Other Suns. She told C-SPAN's Book Notes Plus in 2021.
18: World War I was a time when, because of the war in Europe, immigration had essentially come to a halt. and the all of the workforce, the workers that were feeding and the steel mills and the foundries and all of the factories of the North then had no labor, and these northern industries then began looking to the South for the cheap labor.
17: And Black Americans, locked out of basic rights, terrorized by Jim Crow, and bound to land that would never become their own, they saw a real opening, and they took it. The South saw it, too, and the reaction was not sympathy. It was panic, because what was leaving was not just people, it was power.
18: Well, there was great angst, because if nothing was done to keep these people from leaving, in other words, if the conditions did not change to make it more possible for them to stay, they were going to lose their great source of labor.
17: The entire Southern economy rested on the backs of Black workers who were paid pittance of what they were worth. And when they left, they took with them far more than their labor. They carried their genius, their music, their food, their faith, and their organizing power into cities that would never be the same again. Chicago, Detroit, New York, Philadelphia, and Los Angeles were each transformed by energy, creativity, and vision that Black migrants brought through their doors. The Great Migration didn't just move people. It moved culture. It moved politics. And it moved the very definition of what it means to be American. And for those who made the journey, no matter how hard the road north turned out to be, there was never a moment of looking back.
18: For all of the people in the book, there are many mistakes that they might have made in their lives, but moving from the South was not one of them.
17: As America marks 250 years, the Great Migration stands as one of the most powerful acts of self-determination in this nation's history. Not led by presidents or generals, but by sharecroppers, domestic workers, mothers, and men with strong backs and even stronger wills. They didn't wait for America to become what it had promised to be. They moved, they built, and they changed everything around them. I'm Esther Dillard, looking back on the Black perspective of America 250 on the Black Information Network.
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22: An iPhone, there's a new scam you need to know about. Apple is warning customers that scammers are now using FaceTime to impersonate bank representatives and trick victims into sharing their screens. Here's how it works. According to MoneyWise.com, victims often receive a text or phone call claiming there is suspicious activity on their bank account. The caller then suggests moving the conversation to FaceTime, which may appear to make the interaction seem more trustworthy and legitimate. But once the call is connected, the scammer will ask the potential victim to share their screen while logging into their online bank account. That allows the scammer to watch your passwords, account numbers, and one-time security codes in real time. Those codes can then be used to access accounts and potentially move your money. So here's a simple solution. Never share your screen with someone who contacts you unexpectedly. And remember, neither Apple nor your bank will ask for your passwords or security codes. Money news at 24 and 54 minutes past each hour. I'm Nicole Deal on your home for Black News First, the Black Information Network.
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22: Newly released audio is providing new details in the death of Black 18-year-old Nolan Wells.
5: We're sinking. Can y'all please come?
22: According to NBC News, the recording captures friends aboard a boat near Mississippi's Horn Island, urgently calling for help after a malfunction caused the boat to take on water.
23: Is everybody on board in good health otherwise?
5: Yeah, everybody's off the way.
22: The caller reported a water removal pump had failed. The audio is now helping investigators piece together the timeline before Wells disappeared and was later found dead. He was the only Black person on the boat.
4: Black Today Show co-anchor Craig Melvin is back on the air after an intruder recently confronted him with racial slurs inside the New York City studio. Here's Melvin talking about the incident.
24: You may have heard that unfortunately an intruder made his way into an unauthorized area here in Studio 1A. Thankfully, he was apprehended quickly. He was placed under arrest. We are cooperating fully with the NYPD as they investigate the matter, and we are just very happy that everyone is safe.
4: Andrew Truelove is now charged with hate crimes after allegedly making it past security into a restricted area and yelling at Melvin. He reportedly asked for Al Roker as well. Roker is also Black. In mostly Black Chicago, Illinois, a Black faith leader says vandals have targeted his $50 million community center in Chicago's Woodlawn neighborhood.
25: Pastor Corey Brooks says he's had to repair windows of the building, which is under construction, for the second time in 2 weeks.
26: The fact that someone could come in and break those windows really breaks your heart to think that individuals in our neighborhood could care less about seeing advancement and progression.
25: Brooks says they're in the process of adding security cameras as they prepare to open this fall. Police continue to investigate.
22: And finally, can you be fired from a job for having an unpleasant smell? Well, apparently you can. A Black Florida TikToker says he was fired from his job for allegedly smelling musty and even posted video of himself being escorted out by security guards. There were thousands of comments on the viral video, with many joking, saying what they could smell is a lawsuit. The video did not say where he worked. I'm Nicole Deal, along with Mike Moore, on your home for Black News First, the Black Information Network. Your Washington Roundup is next.
11: President Trump says he's declassifying documents he claims shows China's efforts to interfere in the 2020 presidential election. During a White House address, Trump alleged China accessed millions of U.S. voter files, accused the Biden administration of concealing the information, and said he's directed the FBI to investigate. He also launched a new election integrity website and renewed his call for Congress to pass his Save America voter ID bill. Meanwhile, former Vice President Kamala Harris pushed back on social media, writing the 2020 election was not stolen. We won and he lost. Harris also called Trump's voter ID proposal voter suppression and urged Americans to verify their voter registration ahead of the midterm elections. That's your Washington Roundup. I'm Morgan Wood, your White House correspondent on the Black Information Network.
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29: Broadcasting from the Hip Hop Weekly Studios, I'd like to welcome you to another episode of Civic Cypher, where our mission is to foster allyship, empathy, and understanding. I am your host, Ramses Ja, in the saddle, and we got a couple special guests in store for you today. But right now, Karma Cotman joins us to discuss violence against women in the Black community. Karma Cotman is CEO of UGIMA, the National Center on Violence Against Women in the Black Community, where she leads policy work with legislators and government agencies on behalf of survivors. A Washington, D.C. native with over 20 years in the field, she previously served a decade as executive director of the D.C. Coalition Against Domestic Violence and a decade at the National Network to End Domestic Violence, directing national policy as VP of Policy and Emerging Issues. Today, she also sits on the steering committee of the Institute on Domestic Violence in the African Community and the Policy Partnership for Communities of Color. And she is our guest today. Karma Cotman, welcome to the show. It is an honor to be sharing time and space with you, a person who does such amazing work. How are things in your world today?
0: Things are going well. Thank you so much for taking the time. I know that often this issue is not something that feels palatable. And so I am so grateful to radio and media for bringing this conversation into the houses and homes of those individuals that may need assistance.
6: Indeed, that's exactly what we're here for. Now, I was able to paint a little bit of a picture and give our listeners a bit of an idea of the sort of work that you do. But, you know, you are obviously in a much better position to tell that story. So talk to us a little bit. Tell us about Ujima and the work that you're doing.
0: So Ujima is a national organization. We are culturally specific. So in the vein of FUBU, for us, by us,
6: okay.
0: Addressing violence, sexual assault, and community violence in the Black community. We, as you noted, provide training and technical assistance. So we go out into communities. We work with first responders so that they are responsive to the needs of Black survivors. We do community education and mobilization. So right now I'm at the Essence Festival doing work here. We'll be doing a screening shortly of Is God Is. And so bringing these conversations to our community in the ways that feel germane to us. We do policy and legislative advocacy. So we're working on Capitol Hill to ensure that the needs, particularly of Black survivors, are met in policies and legislation. And then we have a research and evaluation work group that really looks at ensuring that research is telling the stories of Black women, Black children, Black men that have been impacted by these issues.
6: I love that. I was fortunate enough to have a conversation with a woman who helmed a domestic violence shelter many moons ago. And one of the things that she wished that she could have done was either develop a department or procure some support because she felt that she was not able to really penetrate in the Black community specifically in the way that she would have wanted to. So obviously that's something that you're taking care of because cultural competency in dealing with these issues insofar as Black women are concerned is sort of right at the center of your mission. Do I have that right?
0: Absolutely. It is core to the way that we work, understanding the complexities of healing for Black women, how we heal differently, how we talk about how we experience violence differently. Oftentimes you hear people use words victims, survivors, and Black women don't always see ourselves in that terminology because we're meant to be strong and resilient. And so when we use those terms, they don't necessarily always speak to us. And I'll talk later about why we need to get over that. But that just rings true. And then for our community, very often, you know, when we talk about domestic violence, there is a perception that it means that we're ostracizing or we no longer care about the Black men and Black boys in our community. And so part of our work at Ujima is talking about how our community as a whole is impacted by domestic violence and sexual assault and also community violence and why it's important to lift up and talk about the safety and center the safety of Black women and girls. But that does not in any way mean that we don't care for, love and honor and respect the lives of Black men and boys as well. We just want to make sure that we are not requiring Black women to sacrifice their own safety to care for the men and boys in their lives.
6: Sure, sure. Let's go with that for a little bit. It sounds to me like there are there's apprehension, maybe barriers is the right word, that might be specific to Black women that might prevent them from seeking help or might muddy the waters a bit. For our listeners that might not recognize these signs in their own lives, in the lives of, you know, the women and family members and whatnot that they love, talk about some of these barriers and what would prevent a woman from actually seeking some help to elevate her circumstances.
0: Well, the first thing that you just noted is we don't always understand what domestic violence is, what sexual assault is. So we don't recognize those signs, right? And so domestic violence can be those controlling behaviors in our relationships. And sometimes what's very interesting is sometimes they're the very things that can attract us. that then become harmful to us. So that extreme possession, someone who you meet them, you've been dating for 2 days, and all of a sudden they're in love. They're bring you with gifts. They're saying it's just me and you against the world. You know, you're all I have. Those things can sometimes draw us in, but then they can also be harmful when it comes to isolating you from family and friends when you need assistance, when it comes to controlling behaviors, putting you down, jealousy. And I always say to women, if you get an early sense that something is wrong, you have wonderful sixth sense, right? And so you've got to act on those things, but we don't always know. And so recognizing those sort of red flags, but then there are, as you also noted, and I think it's really important that you note this, is that there are particular barriers for us as Black women when we're looking for assistance. Mm-hmm. And so I mentioned earlier that idea that we're strong Black women, we are resilient. That very strength in us can be the thing that keeps us from telling, because we're not supposed to be victims. We're not supposed to be weak. We're not supposed to need help. And so when we're in those situations, you know, it feels uncomfortable, or that becomes an internal and an external barrier. Black women often are reticent to call law enforcement for all the reasons we know, right? The historical trauma of being engaged in systems is very real. And so because of that, we're sometimes often afraid to call law enforcement. We're worried about, you know, what's going to happen to us. Are they going to harm us when they respond? But also we care for that person who has caused us harm. So we don't want something negative to happen to them. We you know, for good or for bad, and we do have a no snitch culture. And so we don't want to, you know, bring other people into our personal relationships. So that, again, causes us to harm. And then sometimes in the programs that we're seeking assistance, we know that there isn't an understanding of the cultural context that we're coming from, right? And so we don't see ourselves in the programming. And so that, too, can be a barrier. When you combine all of those things, and the images of Black women, the images around sexuality and hypersexuality, the images of strength or not thereof, those things can also keep us from reporting. Stories about what happens. I hear so many Black women that go to tell about their own experiences, and the first thing they hear is, "Why'd you stay? I would never." Right? Or, "Girl, you got a good man, so deal with what you got to deal with, because he's taking care of the family, and there aren't many like them." And so those are messages, not only to that survivor, but to the children that are watching, to the nieces that are watching, to community that are watching, to say that it's not safe for us to tell.
6: Karma Cotman is with us from Ujima. Do us a favor. Can you plug like the website, social media, all that sort of stuff? I'm going to ask you again before we wrap, but I want to feed this information throughout our conversation to listeners, because this feels important.
0: Absolutely. Our website is ujimacommunity.org, and all of our socials are Ujima Community as well.
6: Ujima is U-J-I-M-A. Yeah, if you feel so inclined, be sure to check that out. First thing I want to say is that around here, one of the things that Q is my co-host, one of the things that he and I say every time we have a mic in an audience is that we feel like it's not even a matter of feeling. We know that Black women are as close to God as we can be on this planet. Mm-hmm. And we can make a scientific case for that argument. We can make a moral case for that argument. We can make a philosophical case for that argument. And I challenge anybody to meet either of us, certainly not both of us, in that battlefield. We understand the calling, and we like to think that that is a widely shared belief, but we'd be foolish to assume that everybody feels that way. You mentioned something that we have to deal with. We have to deal with this on this show quite a bit. We constantly challenge systems of mm-hmm. oppression that exist in this country, not the least of which is the carceral system.
0: Mm-hmm.
6: And so, to a much lesser degree, I would imagine that even for folks like us that hold Black women in such a high regard, and Black people, it is our job to do that, and it is our duty to do that as well. That when it comes to considering incorporating police or other form of protection, you know, we're the ones that will actually stop and say, what is this Black life worth? You know, mm-hmm. this person does have the potential to change, to grow, to develop. This is a mistake, and nobody is simply the worst thing that they've ever done. And how do you judge someone in their worst moment where they're heartbroken and they're afraid and blah, blah, blah, right? So we will have a moment and pause and reflect. So I can only imagine mm-hmm. how much more intense that moment might be for a woman who has loved a man who is now traumatizing or brutalizing her.
0: Mm-hmm.
6: So mm-hmm. I say that to say that I've learned to respect that question, and mm-hmm. I don't ask it like I might have back in the day. Why did you stay? Why didn't you ask for help? Why did you not appeal to, you know, the systems that exist in the world? But it took me a long time to get there. I just realized that not everybody took my path, and so a lot of people might still be asking that question. I do want to mention that in the past maybe few months, we had covered some stories of violence against Black women, high profile incidents, incidents involving children, you know, all that sort of stuff. I can only imagine how those stories hit you in the space where you were working. So talk about what that means for you. Talk about maybe what people have learned from it, or maybe you saw those as teachable moments. But, you know, for our listeners that might have forgotten, you know, maybe a bit of a refresher, because this is obviously something that affects Black people. And you know, I don't associate domestic violence with Black people. But, you know, in the past few months, as I mentioned, it's something mm-hmm. that I've had to, you know, reconsider my position on. So please.
0: Mm-hmm. There's so much to unpack in that one question. And so first, let me start with saying thank you to both you, Ramses, and to your co-host, Q, for lifting up Black women.
6: All the time.
0: Because that, too, is a part of the issue, right? Black women need to know that Black men support them. And so it's so important to hear you say that, and it's appreciated. And then, you know, the issues around the carceral system are something that we, even as organizations who address domestic violence, struggle with. So just a few months ago, we brought together six HBCUs to consider that very question. Mm. What would be the response if there were no carceral system? If we had to go outside of the carceral system, what would it look like? What does the context look like? Can our community hold perpetrators or harm doers accountable? What kinds of tools does our community need to do that? So that is a conversation and a through line that we're having in all of the spaces of our community, because we recognize historical trauma, we recognize harm that's placed not only in the carceral system, but in the child welfare system, in the criminal legal system, right? And so there are these questions, but we also recognize that safety is real and women are losing their lives. Mm-hmm. And that brings us to what you talked about Dr. Serena Fairfax, who lost her lives, the horrendous murders that happened in Shreveport, the murder of the pastor in North Carolina on Easter Sunday. And the names and stories go on and on. And there are a couple of things in that. Unpacking that for our community, it was traumatizing and also a place of question, because we didn't see ourselves in these murder suicides,
6: right.
0: Murders of children,
6: right.
0: Extreme incidences. If you had talked to any of us, we would say, that's not
6: us.
0: That's
6: not a Black person.
0: Right? That's not what we do. That's not a Black person. And so there was a level setting around what that kind of violence looked like for us. And then there was I think for many in our community, I think this very real and telling struggle around who to center in that space, right? Because people said, well, then there must be an extreme case of mental health issue, right? To lead a Black man to do X must mean that there is a mental health issue. And so in some contexts, we forgot about talking about the victim because we were simply focused on this just doesn't happen. So we got to address the mental health issue. Okay. And what I argue my position as a domestic violence advocate is, It doesn't always happen to that extent, but Black women are losing their lives every day as a result of domestic violence. Sure. Black women are 9 times more likely to be murdered by an intimate partner than other communities in this country.
2: Really?
0: We are more likely to, particularly when there is a handgun, involved in the incident. And so the issue is not new. The attention to the issue is new. The who we classified as victims is for some people new. And I think that the access to handguns is real. The issues that are happening in our communities where you have many Black women who are losing jobs, Black women who were the breadwinners in their homes. And so economic issues are impacting us. Certainly mental health issues are impacting our community. And so it makes me circle back to this issue that you started with, Ramses, at first, is one, being able to center

0: safely. We got to familiarize ourselves with the resources, and we've got to make sure that those resources are culturally competent so that they understand what victimization looks like for us and how we seek help, which is it just is different sure. because of all the cultural context and the cultural things that we named before.
1: So let's go with that. I want to ask you sort of a two-part question, and I think both parts are going to be important. You'll see what I mean in a second. Mm-hmm. So I want to talk to you about Ujima, okay? Let's say, for instance, there is a listener today who is dealing with domestic violence in their home. Because you're in a good position to articulate the resources that you could dedicate to a person, let's say they listen to our conversation, they reach out to you at Ujima. What is it that Ujima can bring to the table to help a person? That's part one. And then mm-hmm. part two is for people who are not themselves in the middle of a domestic violence situation. Maybe what is it mm-hmm. that these people, because I suspect it'll be more people, what is it that these people should know themselves or about Ujima? Maybe there's resources, whatever. But you know, there's a conversation for people who want to take action. And I think you're in a good position to tell us all what we should be doing.
0: Absolutely. So for survivors, if you visit our website, the www.ujimacommunity.org, there are resources on the website that direct you to local community-based organizations that are available. Many of them have shelter and legal resources, advocates that can help navigate children's services, a wide range of services. We also have on there, and I always lift up, the National Domestic Violence Hotline, which is 1-800-799-SAFE or 1-800-799-7233. The National Domestic Violence Hotline is available 24 hours a day, 7 days a week, as are most of the domestic violence programs that are included on our website. There are also some fact sheets and tip sheets, because again, sometimes it's just about confirming that, is this truly domestic violence that I'm experiencing? Mm-hmm. And so people need just access to that level of resources. And then for family, for friends, for community members, for radio hosts, for barbers, for beauticians, there are a number of resources also available on our website that talk about, how do you talk to a family member who discloses that it's a domestic violence situation? How do you recognize that there is domestic violence happening with your family member or friend, or just with the neighbor across the street? How do you provide resources to that individual? All of those things are available on our site. We have some other resources that are in multimedia modalities. So we have this Connected and Protected that's really geared towards young people between the ages of 16 to 24, because young people experience domestic violence at the very highest rates, that age range. And so really talking about technology usage, they are using a whole different modality and experiencing violence, whether it's, you know, their pictures being exposed or someone that can track them because they posted everything online, to, you know, making sure that parents know how they talk to children about domestic violence. So all of those resources are available. The other thing that Ujima can do is if you are, you know, at a church, or if you are in a community organization, or if you are at the barbershop and you need someone just to come out and provide training and do some community education, that is something that we can also offer. So all of those things, you can request that kind of assistance through our website. You can contact us through 1-844-77-UJIMA. So that's the phone line, 1-844-77-UJIMA. Or you can access us on our website. The most important thing, though, Ramsey,

0: is this idea that we've got to educate ourselves. So use those talking points. I often have to remind people that most domestic violence survivors or most victims of domestic violence, their first outreach is not going to be to a domestic violence program. Their first outreach is going to be to a family member, a friend, someone who's doing, while they're getting their hair done, they're telling a story, a doctor. And so it's going to, a pastor, is going to be to someone else that they trust. And the response of that person is critical in that moment. And so the first thing that you have to do is believe them. The first thing that you've got to do is lead with that perception. And then this other piece, and I'll just drop it in really quickly, is the recognition that for most survivors, it takes 5 to 7 times for them to attempt to leave before they actually do leave. And so what can get frustrating for us is we have this person that we've recognized all the signs and we've said, girl, this is dangerous, get out. And then they're back with the person. And so we throw up our hands and we're like, I'm done with this because I told them and they didn't leave. But we've got to know that it takes 5 to 7 times. And that's because it is the single most dangerous time for a survivor, the moment that they say they're going to leave. The vast majority of the homicides that we've seen that you talked about earlier, they had left or they were preparing to leave the harm doer and that person committed murder, right? And so it's recognizing that it's not that simple. This person has all their private information. They often have access to their bank accounts. They know how the route they take to drop off their kids. They know where their mother lives. And so the survivor or the victim is trying to navigate all of those things, keeping themselves safe, but also keeping all the other people that they are in contact with safe. And so those are all the things that for us as family members and friends, we've got to keep front of mind when we're providing advice, is that one, believe in them, and two, recognizing that the moment that they start to tell and the moment that they say they're going to leave, that is the most dangerous time for them. So they are the expert in how they've got to navigate that.
1: Karma Cotman is with us from Ujima, and you can find out more at ujimacommunity.org. Just briefly, and I apologize that it has to be brief, but I'd love for you to speak to domestic violence, because you mentioned a few different ways, and I don't think I had ever conceived of domestic violence like that before, but you mentioned photos, and there was something else that you mentioned too. And when you think about it, I guess that could qualify. So for folks that don't know, paint a fuller picture of what, because I think I would have thought violence wouldn't have been simply an argument. It would have been like, once it turns physical, then it becomes domestic violence. Please elaborate a bit more on what domestic violence looks like in the real world.
0: Well, you're right. Domestic violence can be verbal, it can be emotional, it can be financial, it can be psychological, and it can be physical. It can be online violence. So we are seeing an increase in technological violence. So what does that mean? That means someone who you sent a nude picture to your boyfriend, y'all broke up, and now they're saying, I'm going to expose this picture. That is violence. Or, you know, someone who is stalking you online. So, you know, they know your next move, all of a sudden they show up at that place. I think, as you just said, we tend to think domestic violence is the black eye and the broken arm. Other ways, there are harm doers that they know how many miles it takes for the person to go to work. So they're checking their car when they come back home to see if they really drove those miles. Or, you know, you earn money or earn, you know, have a paycheck, but you don't have access to that paycheck. Or they're calling your job, so you're in danger of losing the job. All of those things are pieces of domestic violence. Mm-hmm. And then the thing that we often don't see is just controlling behavior, right? Where you have to constantly check in. Those things are how domestic violence manifests.
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4: 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Here to kick off our team coverage, BIN Senior National Anchor, Vanessa Tyler.
5: I'm Vanessa Tyler. Welcome to a Black Information Network Black Perspective special, the questions around the case of Nolan Wells.
6: He was one black with three young white men.
7: When you start talking about drowning, I mean, this is a kid who knew how to swim.
8: This is not how I wanted the world to meet my son.
9: If I knew anyone who had a boat, I would have went out that night looking for my son.
7: We're going to make sure that we get to the truth, the whole truth, and nothing but the truth.
8: We just want to know what happened. And why our baby didn't come home.
5: It's the strangest thing, what happened. Nolan Xavier Wells, 18, a Southwest Mississippi Community College football player. Strong, handsome, now dead. On the 4th of July, he was the only black among his white friends, all smiling in the photo, now viral on social media. They're on the boat for their trip to Horn Island in Mississippi. His friends made it back. His body floated to the surface 2 days later, drowned. Now soaked in the questions is a case dripping with race, white privilege, black fear, and horrendous history. As a black parent, what should you tell your children about being the only one? The Black Information Network has team coverage. Hear from a black mother who says the same thing happened to her son. We will go back Emmett till now. And what about all these hangings recently? Suicide or lynchings? And the law, the investigations, the truth. But first, we begin with the case capturing the nation's attention. We start in Harlem, New York, at the National Action Network's House of Justice.
10: Good afternoon to my right are the parents of Nolan Wells. When I received the word of what happened to Nolan and began hearing what was pieced together, it is clear that this situation must have the most thorough and objective investigation to lead to justice. What we've been told does not make sense. He was one black with three young white men who happened to end up with his phone happened to end up with his keys. Then there's just too many questions that they should not be closing the investigation. Some things I could smell. This does not smell right. So some people are saying, Reverend, are y'all bringing in race? Well, we're not bringing in race, but we're not discounting race either, because we don't know what it is. So to tell us don't rush to judgment saying it was racist is fine. But then I'm telling you don't rush to judgment saying it was not racism, because we do not know, but we want justice. And let the chips fall where they may. If it ends up being one way that we suspect was wrong, fine. But if it's another way, don't back up and play games with this. They are not activists or lawyers. So they only want justice for their son. I'm an activist. When we get there and they say we're heating things up, that's what we do. Because sometimes you got to make people sweat to get the poison out their system. I'm the sweat man. And they are the parents that want to see justice for their son.
5: So the heat is on. Christine Wells Wansley and Elmore Wansley made the trip from Mississippi to New York. Also standing beside them, the man often referred to as Black America's Attorney General, Ben Crump.
11: Thank you, Reverend Al, for always answering the bell, as you have done on so many occasions when families get the worst news of their life. And make no mistake about it, Christine and Elmo got the worst news of their life on what was supposed to be a joyous occasion where everybody was celebrating the 4th of July weekend. We have the honor and the privilege of helping to lead an independent investigation on behalf of the family of Nolan Wells. Why do you say we need to be retained to lead an independent investigation? It is because the family has distrust of the Mississippi law enforcement officials giving them a fair investigation where their black son ended up dead after going out on a boat with three young white men. The history of Mississippi is something that they don't just read about in books, but it's a lived experience for many black Americans, that oftentimes when our children are killed in highly questionable situations, that there is this notion that, oh, it was nothing wrong, no foul play, let's just sweep it under the rug. Well, we refuse to sweep it under the rug. We refuse to just let Nolan Wells' death be in vain. We are going to make sure that we get to the truth, the whole truth, and nothing but the truth. Because when you start talking about drowning, I mean, this is a kid who knew how to swim. This is a kid who was in tip-top shape. He was a superior athlete. If the roles were reversed and you had three young black men on a boat with a young white man, and that young white man ended up dead.
5: Getting right down to it, there are questions about what happened. The story goes, Nolan decided not to return in the boat that brought him there, but wanted to stay and talk with a girl.
11: A young woman he was talking to says that, well, Nolan said he was going back to get on the boat with the boys. The boys say that Nolan told them he was going to stay
7: and talk to the young woman. It's a contradiction. They're not saying the same thing. One of them is telling the truth, one of them is not. We have to get to the bottom of that.
5: And Nolan's phone, he leaves it on the boat?
7: His phone? He wouldn't take that with him if he's going to stay behind on the island? I mean, we're talking about an 18-year-old kid. What teenager would leave their phone behind?
8: This is not how I wanted the world to meet my son, but here we are. So, as you know, I'm Christine Wells Wansley. I am Nolan Wells' mom. And Nolan is the kindest soul. He never met a stranger. He loved everybody. He didn't care if you were black, white, purple, green, looked like a marshmallow. Like, he just wanted everyone to be in peace with one another. He loved life, and God gave him this big heart, which always scared us. Me and his dad had conversations with him all the time, not just about the importance of understanding our history as black people, but also the importance of how you have to move in certain spaces. And it's not us being, well, feeding into racism or the, you know, the stereotypes that comes with that. Unfortunately, that is just a matter of fact. There have been many cases, many instances that shows it. It's unfortunately a pattern that he did not like. He did not like that there was so much division, and I think that's why God gave him us. He was really a peacemaker.
5: Their beautiful son had so much to live for, a superior athlete, wide receiver. His dad was certain he was NFL bound.
9: He would always talk to me. I would always give him my advice about stuff. I always try to tell him what to look for. And as I always tell him, I say, son, I'm giving you this advice and I'm telling you this stuff, but you're going to have to experience this. But when you experience it, it won't be foreign to you. You'll have some kind of idea how to navigate through it. And I think me and his mother, I think we did a great job with that. That's why it's so hard for me to believe that he would choose to stay on the island. It just wasn't in his character. It wasn't his character.
5: Not only was Nolan's phone on the boat, his car keys too. When he was missing before the body was found, Nolan's dad personally went to the home of one of the white friends to get Nolan's car keys. Nolan's car was parked at the friend's home.
9: The guy, he's in one of the pictures, he came out of the room, half asleep or whatever, half where, I think Jack's or whatever. And I said, look, I'm Nolan's father. I'm here to get his keys. So I can get his car. I said, he's like,
12: his car was in New York.
9: His car was parked in New York. So he was like, I don't know, man. Nolan's like my brother. I said, well, if Nolan was like your brother, would you please go in your room and see if you can find my son's keys so I can take his car home? He walks off, 2 or 3 minutes, come back. I can't find the keys.
5: Eventually, the keys were located in the friend's house, and that was that. There was no more contact from the white friends. They all lawyered up, but there was a social media post by Judge Ashley Cole, whose stepson Warren was on the boat with Nolan Wells, which reads in part how much the family loved Nolan and how she advised everyone to go social media silent to avoid harassment after death threats against her family started pouring in. She says her stepson told her the boat started taking on water. The young men had to leave, and Nolan chose to stay. She also claims her stepson has talked to authorities. The family did get Nolan's phone from the home of someone else on the boat, but would that give any clues? No, It only raised more questions.
12: So when we made it home, my sister and I actually went through Nolan's cell phone, particularly Snapchat, because that is so popular with the children. And when we opened it up, there was nothing. There were no saved pictures. There were no snaps from that day. And we did open it before the 24-hour expiration. So that's why we feel that things may have been deleted.
5: No pictures, no videos of a day on the beach with friends on a teen's phone? Someone must have something from that packed island holiday. And Ben Crump's law associate, Lisa Park, is hoping they turn it in.
13: If you are watching this, if you see this, and you are struggling about what to say or what to do, you know what the right thing to do is. Mm-hmm. Call Ben Crump Law. There's this thing called the internet. It's very easy to find that number. Call us. We have an entire call center. They are waiting to hear from you.
5: In the end, the family says, let the chips fall where they may. If it was an accident, prove it.
12: Although I do absolutely respect law enforcement, just the fact that the, you know, accidental drowning thing, it made both me and his father uncomfortable. Why are we so quick to rush to this?
7: What really happened to Nolan Wells? And this independent autopsy is so very important because we had his body flown from Mississippi to Washington, D.C. because his family wanted to make sure that they had a doctor who had no ties to Mississippi law enforcement to do an independent examination of their son's body. And we thank Colin Kaepernick for helping to pay for that independent autopsy. And we thank Tyler Perry for helping to pay for the funeral.
5: Funeral services for Nolan Wells will be held tomorrow, July 20th, at Center Point Church in Ocean Springs, Mississippi. Reverend Sharpton will officiate. Then after, there will be a celebration of his life at the Jackson County Fairgrounds.
14: He would not want us to be sitting around crying. So what we're going to do is kind of have a party. Celebrate him.
5: You are listening to a Black Information Network special report with team coverage on questions over Black deaths. For many Black families, hearing the story of Nolan Wells and seeing the pain his family is going through is triggering, something no family should endure, but they do. In fact, Shira Davis has been living with it for years. The details eerily similar to her son TJ's death. Shira Davis joins me from St. Paul, Minnesota. Shira, welcome to the Black Perspective.
15: Thank you, Vanessa. I appreciate you asking me to come on.
5: August 29th, 2021, your son, 20-year-old Black son, went out with four white friends and never came home alive. Talk about TJ, his friends, and that day.
15: So that day, what was planned was his dad and his little brother were going to come over and play basketball. But that evening, it started raining. So that was Saturday, August 28th. So since his dad wasn't coming over, he told me, well, Mom, I'm going to go hang out with so-and-so. And I know this person, but I don't know them. And I was like, okay. And I told him to be careful. And I told him, you know, remember you're Black. And I told him that. Like, I told him not to do white people things.
5: What did you mean by that?
15: I mean, just not having a care in the world. You are a young Black man. And it's, you can get in situations where if you're not of color, you might get a pass, or you might not get in trouble, or you might not get hurt. But if you are of color, you know, you might get in this situation that you can't get out of. So he did go out, and he was dressed in a red hoodie, skinny jeans, Birkenstock sandals, and he had a Rick and Morton bag. And I'd say about 12:50 in the morning, I woke up in the middle of the night and I couldn't breathe. I felt like I was drowning. So I knew something was wrong because he wasn't home. Now he's 20, you know. My mom passed away 3 months before my son. So he was really good about, even before, he was very good about calling me, texting me, or just coming home. And if he didn't come home, he'd say, I'm staying at so-and-so's. So I knew something was wrong. I went back to sleep at 3 a.m. And by 3:30, I was getting the knock on the door. And it was a Ramsey County Sheriff, Water Division, and the St. Paul police officer. I did not want to let him in because I knew something was wrong. I let him in. And I said right away, one of those men did something to my son. And the St. Paul police officer said, you better be glad they gave me your address.
5: Better be glad?
15: That was the tone right when we came in the door. That was the tone. And then the water division sheriff, he told me, we're tired and we're going home. We'll do the recovery later on that morning. We have tunnels running through Minneapolis, through Minnesota, underground. And some of them are huge, over 8 feet high, 8 feet wide. And that was something like the tunnel they went into. It's an urban tunnels. They're known all over the country. A lot of people come from all over the world to go in those tunnels. There's graffiti. They're urban tunnels. They've been around for over 100 years.
5: And so they said he slipped, he fell.
15: So what they said was their story, the four young men, they went to high school together. They said that the tunnel filled up and they were all washed out.
5: Well, and that's something that, yeah, theoretically could happen. The tunnel can just suddenly fill up with water.
15: I feel like we don't get that much rain like other places. So I know it's not true because the following day, his father, my nephew, and a few of his friends went down there. They took video and there's still cobwebs. And this is the following day. That tunnel did not fill up. It maybe went up to maybe 2 feet, but it didn't fill the whole tunnel up. And this tunnel is huge. His father is 6'5", and he could barely touch the ceiling.
5: I've seen pictures of TJ's big smile. Was he the type that was a citizen of the world type and was welcoming to all?
15: Yes. He was a very kind and sweet and loving and too trusting of people. And I was the very leery one, and I always have been. But he made friends with everybody. He had friends of every ethnic group you can think of.
5: Talk about the friends you went out with that day. Did they ever come to see you? How close were they to TJ?
15: TJ has only known those young men for maybe 2 years. come to find out after the fact, his passing, my son's passing, some of his friends came to me and told me that young man, he would say the N-word with a hard R, like on the school bus. And you know, I wish they told me that before, because me and his father would have sat down and said, hey, you can't be around people like that, that like using that word and thinking it's okay.
16: We are speaking with Shira Davis, whose son TJ Davis mysteriously died after an evening out with white friends. Some of the criticism already coming out about the Nolan Wells case is for us not to be so quick to make it about race. It could just be what it is, an accident. What do you think about that?
15: It's about race. It was about race, about my son. It's about race with Nolan Wells, too. I see a lot of people kind of criticizing his parents about why would you let, or even with me, why would you let? Well, for one thing, they're adults. They're young adults. And
16: why would you let
15: your children go into that situation? Or why didn't he have another black friend with him? Or, you know, with my case, I don't know why my son went down there. I feel like he was peer pressured, because he wasn't dressed to do anything. They were hanging out in someone's garage, like playing pool and stuff. You know, I know he wasn't planning to go to that tunnel that night in the rain. I just know that. But I do believe it's about race. And I have a lot of guilt. You know, I did have the talks to my son about being in safe situations. And if you're feeling unsafe, I'm a phone call away. Dad's a phone call away. You know, you have people that you can reach out to that are a phone call away and we'll come get you. But I do believe it's about race, and it's about, you know, these young white men befriending these black young men, women, kids, and they really don't care. You know, I don't know if they're trying to be cool or fit in the cool club or get a black card, or I don't know, but a friend doesn't leave somebody. And, you know, the men with Nolan Wells, they left him. Just like they left TJ's so-called friends, left him too. They didn't stay there for his body to be recovered.
16: How were they so quick to conclude TJ simply drowned?
15: The following day, the Ramsey County Fire Department chief, he got on the news and said it was a freshwater drowning and there was never an investigation or an autopsy yet. So I thought that was very odd. When I called, I asked them, I wanted to, you know, identify my son. They wouldn't even let me identify my son. And I was there when they pulled him out. I watched them pull my son's body out of the river. So they didn't let me identify my son. I had to wait until he went to the funeral home. And I knew right when I looked at his face, something was wrong. He had a large lump on his right side of his forehead. He had a lump on the back of his head. And what it looked like, a cigarette burn. I'm a smoker. I smoke cigarettes. It could have been from a cigar burn. But there was a burn on his head. Vanessa, I did get a second autopsy. I had someone from out of state come in and do a autopsy on my son, a second one, because the Ramsey County medical examiner did not do his job.
5: And what did that conclude?
15: Well, it concluded there was no blunt force trauma. But the doctor, the forensic guy that I was dealing with, Dr. Cooper the third, he told me that they could have pushed him and he hit his head. They could have tripped him.
5: What do you think happened to TJ?
15: I think they were in the tunnel. I think water did come in and it scared them. They were about a mile in. So, you know, 12 blocks in. I think there was pushing and shoving. I really do. I think maybe there a fight broke out.
5: So rather than accidental pushing, shoving, slipping, more like fighting murder.
15: It could have been either or. If this was an accident, why didn't you come say, you know what, I'm sorry, Miss Shira. I'm sorry, this was an accident. I would have been able to accept that.
5: This case is theoretically still open?
15: No, it's been closed twice.
5: Closed twice?
15: Yeah. Mm-hmm.
5: Should it be reopened?
15: Yes. Yes, it should.
5: You went to social media with a powerful video after the Nolan Wells case. What triggered you most?
15: I'm going to cry. Excuse me. Just seeing that picture of Nolan with those young men on that boat in the water, it made me think of my son. And kind of just hearing it unfold. You know, he goes out with four white men to an island. They leave him and he ends up dead. TJ went out with four white men to the river, a tunnel by the river, and he ends up dead.
5: Dead in the Mississippi River.
15: Yeah, the Mississippi River. They left Nolan. They left TJ. Nolan's friends that he was with, those young men, no, they stopped doing social media. They're not on social media. They lawyered up. The same thing with TJ.
5: Another similarity I meant to mention was the idea of drowning. And like Nolan, TJ was a strong swimmer.
15: Oh, for sure.
5: What is your message to Black parents?
15: Just be aware of who they're hanging out with. Go see their parents. Go see how they live. Talk about, especially if their parents don't look like you.
5: Shira, what can our listeners do to help?
15: Well, right now I have a petition on my TikTok account, in my bio. People can sign that and just spread TJ's story, because I do need a lawyer. And I still have another year and a couple of months before my time, the statutes are running out. And I need a lawyer. And I can't afford a lawyer.
5: So what do you want to happen now?
15: I really want Ramsey County District Attorney to reopen the case. what I need right now is people to sign the petition, and I need a lawyer that we can start filing things.
5: And she says she has a case against the way she was treated by law enforcement, too.
15: They were horrible to me. They were horrible to me. And they treated me like a black woman. They made me out to be the angry black woman. I was a grieving black woman.
5: Tell our listeners your social media and where we can find this petition.
15: The petition is on my TikTok account. If you just look up my name, Shira, S-H-I-R-A, last name Davis, D-A-V-I-S. But my TikTok account is Big Mama D 48. And this is happening too frequently. Just the situation of a young black person being in all white spaces alone, thinking they might be safe, and they're not.
5: Shira Davis, still fighting for justice, still fighting for answers. Thank you for speaking with me.
15: Thank you, Vanessa, so much for having me on. I really appreciate it.
5: As Shira says, it's happening frequently, all these questionable cases, which BIN's Esther Dillard has been investigating. And Esther, there have been cases of hangings popping up, certainly suspicious, especially when it is immediately called suicide.
17: That's right, Vanessa. And it keeps happening. Last September, a 21-year-old student named Demar Travion Trey Reed was found hanging from a tree on the campus of Delta State University in Mississippi. Investigators called it a suicide within hours. His family didn't believe it. They brought in civil rights attorney Ben Crump and ordered their own autopsy, and they're still pushing for answers right now. A year before that, in Alabama, a man named Denorius Richardson was found hanging in the carport of an abandoned house. This was just months after he sued local police for beating him while he was in jail. That death was ruled a suicide, too. His widow doesn't believe it. One woman has spent years trying to prove cases like these aren't isolated. They're a pattern.
18: My research uncovered the lynchings never stop. This report only goes back to the year 2000, but we found several other lynchings from the 80s and the 90s as well.
17: That's Jill Collin Jefferson. She runs Julian, a civil rights organization that recently published a report called A Crimson Record. It's modeled after a red record. The investigation journalist Ida B. Wells published in the 1890s, documenting lynchings that officials of her era waved away as accidents or suicides.
18: We plan to publish in a subsequent report. And so lynchings actually never stopped is one of the things that we found out. And they're happening more frequently in the Deep South than in other places. The Deep South is historically where lynchings took place more so than in other places. And Mississippi is still leading the pack with the highest number of modern day lynchings.
17: Jefferson's team revived more than 150 suspicious deaths across seven southern states going back to the year 2000. They found more than 70, they believe, meet the definition of a modern day lynching.
18: I saw patterns in, you know, pretty much every time you have a situation where there is a shoddy crime scene, the shoddy investigation, the crime scene is not preserved. And then there is a ruling of lynching quickly, very quickly, before the investigation is even finished.
19: So you mean suicide or you said lynching?
18: I'm sorry, suicide, yes, I'm sorry. Like, for example, in Willie Andrew Jones Jr.'s case, you know, the investigators ruled it a suicide within 40 minutes of being on the scene. They had not talked to a single witness.
17: In almost every case, the official finding never changes. But every so often, the paperwork tells a different story than the headline. For example, she says, look at the case of Willie Andrew Jones Jr., a 21-year-old black man found hanging from a tree in his white girlfriend's front yard in 2018 in Scott County, Mississippi. Local investigators ruled it a suicide almost immediately. The state's own medical examiner didn't agree, officially listing the manner of death as undetermined, not suicide. To be clear, in the vast majority of these cases, including Jones's, no court has overturned the suicide ruling, and no one has been charged. Jefferson's team says they privately solved the case. The local district attorney has refused to file charges anyway. That's the pattern across nearly every case in her report, officially still unresolved, officially still called suicide. However, this hasn't stopped the families in Maryland. Sherry Warren has spent nearly 40 years pushing to have her brother Keith's 1986 death in Silver Spring, Maryland, reclassified. He was 19 years old, found hanging from a tree a month before he was set to start college. No autopsy was ever performed. Her fight became a documentary in 2022. It still hasn't reopened the case. And in Mississippi, the family of 17-year-old Raynard Johnson has pushed for two decades to have his 2000 hanging death investigated as a hate crime after the Justice Department closed his file without charges. Jefferson says she isn't done either.
18: Well, we call it what it is. These cases were lynchings. You know, I can say without a doubt that Raynard Johnson was lynched, that Willie Andrew Jones Jr. was lynched, that Nick Naylor was lynched, that I can go on and on and on and on. These people were lynched, and for the most part, lynched in terms of hanging them from a tree.
17: Looming over all these cases is a dark, deadly, and painful history, especially in Mississippi, where a bold young boy from the North went down south with too much black confidence. That led to one of the most brutal cases in history, forcing America to look in a casket to see the racism. The Black Information Network's Mike Stevens picks up the American story of Emmett Till.
20: As you have been explaining, the Nolan Wells death is so disturbing for so many reasons, including that black men have been dying under numerous mysterious circumstances for longer than any of us can remember, including one particular case that added fuel to the fire of the civil rights movement.
21: It was one of those significant moments that moved the country in an emotional level, and then also the consciousness of the country. I think it woke people up.
20: That's a cousin of Emmett Till, who was a toddler when he was killed. In recent years, she talked about the black teenager's murder in Mississippi in August of 1955. She says he went there from Chicago, not knowing what dangers lie ahead.
21: A 14-year-old, vibrant, intelligent young man wanted to travel to visit relatives in Mississippi with his great uncle. He happened to visit a store, the Bryant Grocery and Meat Market, with other cousins and was purchasing items.
20: And then his cousin says he did something that got him into trouble.
21: He whistled at Carolyn Bryant, and that was a forbidden rule.
20: Deborah Watts spoke to Black Today Show host Craig Melvin on the 65th anniversary of his murder. She talked about her cousin being kidnapped in the middle of the night, and that was just the beginning.
21: They beat him. They lynched him. They shot him. They also took a 75-pound cotton gin fan and with barbed wire tied it around his neck and eventually threw him into the Tallahatchie River.
20: When his body was recovered, his mother decided on a four-day memorial with an open casket so that what happened to him would not be a secret.
21: This was a horrific act that happened to her son, but she also knew that there were other attacks upon other black men and women in our country, and she knew that it was wrong, and the only way to demonstrate to our country for any kind of a change to occur would be to show his body untouched, to show what hate looked like, what evil looked like.
20: In 1955, an all-white jury acquitted the men accused of being his abductors. Recently, the investigation was reopened after a magazine article and a book claimed Carolyn Bryant had taken back her testimony, that Emmett Till also made advances toward her, though her family says she never recanted what she said initially. Emmett Till's cousin called for charges to be filed, which never happened before she passed away. But that is not the end of the story. Loved ones say there is a direct connection from that incident and others to what is happening today following the deaths of Breonna Taylor, Ahmaud Arbery, and George Floyd.
21: I think that the hatred and the racism has not gone away. And I know that there were other cases well before Emmett's, but I think it inspired a movement, if you will, just as George Floyd's murder has inspired a movement. I think it's upon us and our responsibility to make sure that we connect the past to the present and future so we understand.
20: Emmett Till's cousin says his death, one of many black men killed for no legitimate reason, cannot continue. And yet, they do.
21: We all have a responsibility to right the wrongs so that there are no more Emmett Tills. Emmett is representative of youth, of vibrancy, of hope, of our dreams, of our humanity. I hope that we can pledge to be accountable to each other and have a covenant with each other that we will not allow that kind of racism to into our reality.
20: Now, the white man who murdered Emmett Till were tried in a court of law, even though it meant little with an all-white jury. But the courts is where America goes for justice. As the Black Information Network's Andrea Coleman investigates the value of black lives in the nation's court system. And Andrea, justice is not always blind.
0: No, Mike, it's not, especially in cases where race is an underlying factor. Proving a white person's guilt of injuring or harming a black person can be quite challenging in America's court system. But that doesn't mean the fight for justice is not worth pursuing.
1: My family is from the country, and let me tell you something. They would always tell me, you know, your grandmama's wit is something that you can't beat with a stick.
0: As a former executive assistant district attorney for Georgia's Fulton County, who now works as a defense attorney at a private law firm in Metro Atlanta, Clinton Rucker is following the case of Nolan Wells with particular interest and awareness of what's at stake legally.
22: What, if anything, concerns you about the investigation into Wells' death at this time?
1: I will tell you one of the things that concerns me is the potential rush to make a judgment. And Andrea, that means one way or the other. You know, one of the things that I'm particularly reminded of every day as I practice law in this new 2026 environment is if it takes longer than a Google search for us to get the answer to something, everybody gets very, very impatient. And I think that because we don't know enough yet, it leaves room for speculation. And speculation can be very dangerous in a sensitive case like this. I've seen it happen many, many occasions. Professionally, in my own stead.
0: That sensitivity rests largely on the racial aspects of the case, an aspect that can factor largely in how the case proceeds and if it makes its way into a court of law.
1: The judicial system comes into play once a determination has been made by the investigating agency that a crime has been committed. So where we are in the stage of this investigation, if it were a football game, I would say that we have not even kicked off yet to start the game. We are still warming up because we don't have the information necessary to be able to make a determination as to whether or not a crime has been committed.
0: Should it be determined that a crime has been committed and the offense was white on black, there are no readily available statistics showing the likely outcome of such a case. But according to the Sentencing Project, black Americans are 5.9 times more likely to be incarcerated than whites. There's also the consideration of where this incident took place.
22: Will it make much of a difference that this is a smaller town in Mississippi?
1: There are just certain realities.

0: as it relates to very complex and complicated issues like this is. And it also many times is entrenched in, you know, deep-seated and long histories of the trend that exists within that community.
1: So understanding your legal background, your expertise, your years in the legal profession, marry that with your heart as a father. What is our takeaway as Black Americans in this situation?
0: My takeaway would be don't ever stop fighting for our kids.
2: And that's something that Nolan Wells' parents are doing and many other Black Americans have learned to do quite well. Well, despite the challenges Black Americans often face securing justice in the courts, the ultimate judge in a democracy is the people, and the power of the people can change things through their vote. It's worked in the past, and if America is still America, it can work again. The Black Information Network's Doug Davis heads to Capitol Hill to see what lawmakers are doing. And Doug, what did you find?
3: Thank you, Andrea. Well, Black federal lawmakers are pushing for stronger laws to address the crisis of missing Black and murdered Black people. They're hoping to bring about larger tracking and reporting systems. One proposal would expand California's Ebony Alert model across the country, creating a fast response alert for missing Black youth. I spoke with the author of the Ebony Alert, former California Assemblyman and Senator African-American Stephen Bradford, about how the system works and why it was designed to be implemented on a federal level.
4: Well, it's supposed to work in the same fashion as the Amber Alert. Once a young individual in the age of 12 to 25, the local agency is then required to report it to the highway, those various media avenues that they use for the Amber Alert, be it the digital highway signs, TV, radio, or social media. So it's supposed to work in the same fashion. The Ebony Alert was adopted as national model legislation in 2024 by the National Black Caucus of State Legislators, which is over 3,000 legislators from all across the country and the Virgin Islands, and excited about that. And we hope that will be motivation to move in on a federal level as well, since it's been adopted nationally already.
3: Bradford also shared that despite success stories with the Amber Alert, the system isn't perfect. It needs to be improved.
4: As a young African-American young lady who disappeared around April in California, and we just couldn't get any attention. We were calling law enforcement, we were calling highway patrol, and it was no Ebony Alert initiated. So here I am out in a suit and tie hanging up postage for this young lady, and finally had to call Chief Jim McDonald of LAPD to get them actively involved in helping to find this young lady. But it shouldn't have required that. I mean, you know, law enforcement should have been involved in doing it from the time she was listed as missing over 24 hours. That's what we're still facing with today, even with Ebony Alert.
3: The TRACE Act is part of the same effort, as well as Help Find the Missing Act. The National Child Identification Program gives families kits that they can keep at home with fingerprints, DNA samples, physical descriptions, and other information that can help if their child goes missing. But none of these programs specifically target missing Black people. The National Organization of Black Law Enforcement Executives, known as NOBLE, is working on issues through its Minority and Missing Initiative. I spoke with the organization's president, Freda Hall.
5: 40% of the cases of all Black Americans that go missing remain unsolved, which, you know, it's unacceptable that, you know, we are such a small group in the country, but yet when something happens to us, it seems that there's a lack of attention. And I say that as a long time, over two decades spent in law enforcement.
3: NOBLE works directly with the National Child Identification Program, but Hall says she would like to see more federal intervention in preserving the lives of missing young Black people through the ID program.
5: From a NOBLE perspective, we have brought in our chiefs of police that that belong to our organization and our mid-level managers. And we're looking at policies of taking missing reports. What does that look like? Is there any bias based on race or gender? Or if there's anything that exists, how can we change those policies? And what determines a runaway versus someone

0: who is missing outside of the information that is provided by the parents. And so we're looking at it from that perspective and making sure that as a national organization that we're doing our part to inform, to educate, and to also garner the support to be able to say, hey, what are you doing differently in your organization that we can share and that we can collectively gather around?
1: So as Black lawmakers and other legislators work on broader tracking and reporting systems for missing Black people, it's important to note that the midterms are closing in a country that has already changed. Political experts say everything is on the line. A strong president with his vision of a more white America and an emerging socialist democratic push for an America some fear would push it too far left. This is all happening as the family of Nolan Wells just want to know the truth.
2: We just want to know what happened and why our baby didn't come home. Like that's our biggest thing.
3: I'm Vanessa Tyler. On behalf of the BIN News team, this has been a special Black perspective on the case of Nolan Wells, only on the Black Information Network. Your home for Black News First.
4: The opinions, beliefs, and viewpoints expressed in this commentary are those of the author and do not necessarily represent those of BIN and its founding partners and employees. Now it's time to bring the funk with Roland S. Martin.
5: MAGA loves to whine and complain about DEI and deny systemic racism, but Pennsylvania Congresswoman Summer Lee did not let them get away with that nonsense in a congressional hearing.
6: Let me just start by saying it is absurd that in this committee, we're required to defend time and time and time again the humanity of marginalized communities, our right to education, our right to appropriate and proper medical care. The life expectancy for Black people in my district is 8 years earlier than white people. Black women are dying 3 times more during pregnancy than white women. 3 in 4 Black adults develop hypertension by age 55. We still have no widespread cures for uterine fibroids or sickle cell anemia. We have not solved health disparities in this country. Diversity, equity, inclusion, and accessibility programs exist because marginalized people are more likely to be un or underinsured, unable to get an appointment or be misdiagnosed, to have their pain ignored or to be discarded by the healthcare system altogether. Disparities exist at every step of the process. This is just a fact. And conservatives' discomfort with facts is not grounds to overhaul the medical education or a medical education system. Let me just say, I have a Black doctor and I sought my Black doctor out. In fact, Black doctors are in high demand because Black patients know that culturally competent care can be the difference between care and cure or life and death. Do Republicans want Black patients to die? Do we want women to die? Do we want trans kids to die? Because we know that a cultural competent education, that cultural competency and diversity in our education system, our medical system, saves lives. Republicans care more about culture wars than culturally competent care. And as long as they get reelected, they don't care who dies along the way.
5: As the young folks say, not one lie told. Keep bringing the funk, Congresswoman Summer Lee. I'm Roland Martin of the Black Information Network.
4: The opinions, beliefs, and viewpoints expressed in this commentary are those of the author and do not necessarily represent those of BIN and its founding partners and employees.
7: I'm James T. Harris, and I have something to say. I came across something that stopped me in my tracks. A Yale study found that white liberals were more likely than white conservatives to simplify their vocabulary when speaking with Black people. Think about that. The people who talk the most about equality may unconsciously assume Black people need things explained in simpler language. Whether intentional or not, that's not respect. That's lowered expectations. And that mindset doesn't stay in everyday conversation. It finds its way into our schools. We see proposals to lower academic standards in the name of equity and efforts to treat non-standard dialects as substitutes for mastering standard English. The message may be wrapped in compassion, but the result is the same. The soft bigotry of low expectations. As a Black man who grew up saying axe instead of ask, I find that insulting. Nobody ever helped me by expecting less from me. Every door that opened in my life opened because someone demanded excellence. They expected me to read, write, think, communicate, and compete at the highest level. That wasn't oppression. That was preparation. Every successful professional adjusts how they communicate depending on the setting. Lawyers do it. Doctors do it. Broadcasters do it. That's not abandoning your identity. It's acquiring another tool that opens more doors. Taking that tool away from Black children doesn't empower them. It limits them. History tells us something important. Black Americans built thriving businesses, communities, churches, and schools under circumstances far more difficult than those we face today. They weren't told they couldn't meet the standard. They were challenged to exceed it. Booker T. Washington once said, "No race can prosper till it learns that there is as much dignity in tilling a field as in writing a poem." Excellence has always been the expectation. It should still be the expectation. If you really believe Black children are equal, stop lowering the bar. Raise them up. Challenge them. Equip them. Believe they can master the same material as everyone else. That's not racism. That's respect. I'm James T. Harris for the Black Information Network.
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10: I'm Tammy Eswick with BIN News Now. Iran is threatening the U.S., saying that if it keeps up attacks on the Islamic Republic, the country has unforgettable lessons in store for the U.S. Now, this message came just hours after Iran's deputy foreign minister said Tehran had suspended its commitment to the memorandum of understanding that it had signed just last month with the U.S. WNBA player Angel Reese responding to a hot mic moment by Temple head coach Sandy Brondello, who was heard calling Reese a protected species. Reese responded on social media saying, "Calling a Black woman a species? Are we surprised?" Finally, a new study suggests GLP-1 related weight loss drugs may improve relationships and employment statuses for women. So you're telling me that if I lose weight, I can get married and a better job? Interesting. I can't wait to hear what the critics have to say. Get BIN News Now on demand 24/7 on the iHeartRadio app.
11: I'm Kevin Brown on your home for 24/7 news, the Black Information Network. The CDC is reporting zeroing in on a potential source behind the multi-state outbreak of nasty intestinal illness. The Washington Post reports health officials are investigating shredded iceberg lettuce supplied to Taco Bell by Tyler Farms as a possible source.
12: So far, there's been no official response from Taylor Farms. As for Taco Bell, it says it has taken precautionary action and is encouraging all relevant restaurants, retailers, and food service operators to do the same.
11: NBC correspondent Ann Thompson reporting. Health officials say while there have been thousands of confirmed cases of psychosporiasis in 34 states, there are a cluster of cases in four states, Michigan, Ohio, West Virginia, and Kentucky. On its website, the CDC says more than 1,600 people sickened in the outbreak reported eating at Taco Bell locations in five states, and that it's working with suppliers to figure out whether the affected lettuce went to other places. New York is now the first state to impose a ban on AI data center development. Some say that opens a door for Texas to step in and snatch up those projects.
13: A lot of data center companies had already been looking at and making their move to Texas.
11: Former state representative J.C. Chetan now helps companies expand in the Lone Star State. He says the data center developers were already addressing concerns about water and power use. And the more they come to Texas, the more money flows into the state through taxes. An Arlington, Virginia apartment complex is named in a sweeping housing discrimination complaint against the nation's largest apartment manager. The Housing Rights Initiative says undercover testers called the Gray Star managed Clarendon complex and were told twice that the property refuses to take Section 8 or any other housing vouchers. The watchdog says the rejections break a state law that protects renters based on how they legally pay for housing. The Virginia case is part of 114 alleged violations across six states and D.C. The Harriet Tubman Museum and Educational Center in Cambridge, Maryland, was recently burglarized following a break-in over the weekend. The museum, which had just reopened after being damaged by flooding, now needs to replace back doors and a part of the mural inside the back room. The cost of repairs, including new security devices, is estimated to be between $10,000 and $20,000. Police suspect the perpetrator is someone familiar with the building, as they targeted the money container and left everything else undisturbed. The museum is seeking donations to help with repairs and is currently closed as they assess the damage. For more news impacting the Black community, listen to the Black Information Network on the iHeartRadio app or log on to BINnews.com. 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I'm Kevin Brown on your home for Black News First, the Black Information Network.
14: I'm Bill Black with another Bet You Didn't Know music fact. So I just got through reading Mariah Carey's book, The Meaning of Mariah Carey. And in it, she talks about her and Derek Jeter had a brief fling from 97 to 1998 towards the end of her marriage to Tommy Mottola. She also revealed that Derek was the inspiration for this song.

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3: I'm Mike Stevens on your home for Black News First, the Black Information Network. A judge is considering whether or not to allow a lawsuit against two Charlotte, North Carolina officers to move forward. Attorneys argue the officers showed reckless disregard in a pursuit that led to a crash 4 years ago. The wreck killed Brittany Webb, a Black woman, and injured two others. WCNC Television spoke to Webb's family after the incident happened.
4: It just hurts that she's not here to represent herself. So the question that you asked, she can answer herself. It's not easy for her kids because every day they are asking for their moms.
3: The driver of the car was convicted of second-degree murder. At first, some said the Memphis Safe Task Force, made up of federal officers as ordered by President Trump, was worth it. Crime was reportedly down. But now the Black community is demanding answers after two deadly shootings within a short period of time by those officers. Black faith and business leaders are calling for them to leave after two Black men were killed by either National Guard soldiers or DEA agents. This is a cousin of one of the victims speaking to Fox 13 Television.
5: It's important for our family to make sure that we receive transparency through this process, because at the end of the day, nothing's going to bring him back. But for everybody to be able to deal with it correctly and be able to have grief counseling and all of that, we need to know the truth.
3: She says the picture being painted of her cousin is not true. Some activists say the buildup of federal law enforcement is doing more harm than good. I'm Mike Stevens on the Black Information Network. Now, your local news.
6: 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Danielle Sidner and Larice Purnell co-founded Black Co-Lab. The organization was created to foster culture, education, and commerce within the community and is well known for producing major collaborative events such as the July 16th A Taste of Black Cleveland. Danielle Sidner tells WKYC how A Taste of Black Cleveland expanded this time around.
7: Taste of Black Cleveland in its eighth year is continuing to grow. We've expanded to another category this year. We split up food trucks and catering because it's just such a large category.
6: Sidner explains why it is important for Black collabs to put on events like A Taste of Black Cleveland and other events around town.
7: It's a really good opportunity for folks to be able to connect their businesses to lots of people in the community that might not otherwise know about them. 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
6: Look for more events around Cleveland celebrating various aspects of Black culture. 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
9: This is Morgan Wood from the Black Information Network, sharing Black history around America. More than 200,000 Black soldiers fought in the Civil War, many for a freedom they have never known. The African American Civil War Museum in Washington, D.C. honors their service, sacrifice, and determination to claim

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1: Most people know about Restaurant Week, but not everyone knows there's a Black Restaurant Week born in Houston, Texas in 2016 and is now spreading to cities across the country. It's more than just menus. It's a movement.
2: And so we really want to create something that was more all-inclusive to the creative things we were seeing happening in the food scene.
1: That's one of the three founders, Fallon Farrell.
2: As we've grown through the years, we've literally watched businesses start off as like a pop-up food tent and now having like two or three locations.
1: From soul food kitchens to hidden gem caterers, Black Restaurant Week shines a light where it's long been missing. It's helped generate tens of millions of dollars for Black-owned businesses, keeping legacies alive and creating new ones. And it's part of Black history still being written every time a diner takes that first bite. I'm Esther Dillard for the Black Information Network.
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4: A new poll is showing Black Republican Congressman Byron Donalds with a commanding lead in his party's race for governor.
5: For and by the Black community.
6: A security breach caused a delay in Jay-Z's highly anticipated concert at Yankee Stadium, with the show starting hours after its scheduled time.
0: The Black Information Network has the stories you need.
4: Tyler Perry and former NFL player Colin Kaepernick are stepping up to cover two huge expenses for Nolan Wells' family in Mississippi.
5: And insight you want.
7: BIN News This Hour, I'm Terry McCready. President Trump says he's classifying evidence that shows the American election system is vulnerable to interference and fraud.
8: Hundreds of millions of U.S. voter files are in the hands of foreign governments. Our machines and ballot counting systems are exposed to hacking.
7: In a primetime speech, he accused China of exploiting weaknesses in our voting system to gain access to 22 million U.S. voter files. Trump said China hacked our systems and projected its influence in the 2020 election. He claimed that a deep state within the U.S. government fought to keep China's actions hidden from the public. The president said China's efforts were an attempt to keep him out of power. Trump says the White House has published a new election integrity website disclosing the documents. Ahead of his speech, former Vice President Kamala Harris slammed the president's unsubstantiated claims of widespread voter fraud in 2020. She wrote on social media, in part, "Here is what you need to know. The 2020 election was not stolen. We won and he lost." Harris wrote in a follow-up post that Trump is scared of voters' power and wants you to believe your vote does not matter. At least two people are dead as major flash flooding strikes Hill Country and Big Bend regions of Texas. State Representative Wes Verdell says that water is hitting the same heights as last year's flood.
9: The river is definitely high and maybe as high as it was before. And then it's moving fast, way faster than it has before.
7: Meanwhile, over 200 rescues have been conducted amid the heavy rains. This after the National Weather Service issued a flash flood emergency warning bulletin to announce a large and deadly flood wave moving into the Guadalupe River. South Central Texas has been battered by heavy rain this week, with over 2 million people bracing for additional rounds of torrential rain. Adults worldwide say where they live is a good place for minority groups. According to the Gallup World Poll, a median of 74% across at least 120 countries in 2025 said their community is a good place for racial and ethnic minorities, while 66% said the same for immigrants from other countries and 40% for gay or lesbian populations. The survey found that a higher perception of acceptance for minority groups is correlated with positive outlooks on life in general. However, researchers noted that this relationship does not prove causation. With intense anti-immigrant sentiment in South Africa, the Zimbabwean government says nearly 100,000 citizens have returned home since the end of May. This comes after a looming June 30th deadline by anti-illegal migrant group March and March for undocumented foreigners to self-deport. Around three quarters of the returnees are women and children, all undergoing screening and profiling at the border. The government says it has expanded its repatriation and reintegration efforts. There are roughly 2 million Zimbabweans living in South Africa, and officials expect more than half to vacate. Stay informed, stay connected, and subscribe. Follow VIN News This Hour wherever you get your podcasts. 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
10: Here's what's trending this hour. Iran is threatening the U.S., saying that if it keeps up attacks on the Islamic Republic, the country has unforgettable lessons in store for the U.S. Plus, WNBA player Angel Reese responding to a hot mic moment by Temple head coach Sandy Brondello. And a new study suggests GLP-1 related weight loss drugs may improve relationships and employment statuses for women. I'm Tammy Eswick, and that's what's trending.
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11: The biggest names in sports were honored at this year's ESPYs in New York City. New York Knicks star Jalen Brunson won Best Athlete in Men's Sports and Best NBA Player, while Las Vegas Aces standout Asia Wilson earned Best Athlete in Women's Sports and Best WNBA Player. Other winners include Shohei Ohtani, Lionel Messi, Carlos Alcaraz, Scottie Scheffler, Lando Norris, Terrence Crawford, and Olympic figure skater Elisa Liu, who was named Best Breakthrough Athlete. Meanwhile, a Hilton employee has been fired after allegedly sending a racist message to Las Vegas Aces star Chelsea Gray. Hilton Grand Vacation says the employee's actions violated company policy and do not reflect the company's values. The incident comes as concerns continue to grow over online harassment targeting WNBA players. And LeBron James' next move remains one of the NBA's biggest storylines. USA Today reports the league's all-time leading scorer is weighing his options after announcing he won't return to the Lakers. The Cleveland Cavaliers and the Miami Heat are reportedly among the teams showing mutual interest as James prepares for a record-setting 24th NBA season. With the latest in sports, I'm Morgan Wood on the Black Information Network.
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7: Terry McCready on the Black Information Network, taking a look at another aspect of America at 250, a Black perspective. As America commemorates its 250th anniversary, the country will be awash in celebrations, spectacular fireworks displays, streets lined with flags, and rhetoric echoing the founding ideals of liberty and justice for all. But to truly grasp the story of this nation, we must begin with the complicated paradox at its core. In 1776, the Declaration of Independence boldly proclaimed that all men are created equal, endowed with inalienable rights. Yet even as these aspirational words were penned, the institution of slavery was deeply entrenched in the nation's economic system, legal codes, and everyday life. Black people, present at the country's inception, were foundational to its development, but they were rarely acknowledged in the national narrative. Despite their crucial contributions, laboring in fields, building infrastructure, serving in households, and shaping culture, they were systematically denied the rights and recognition of full citizenship. This contradiction is not a mere footnote in American history. It is fundamental to understanding the country's origins and evolution. The Black experience is not an aside to the American story. It is the lens through which we must view the nation's journey toward its ideals. Yet the Black American story is not defined solely by oppression and exclusion. It is also a chronicle of resilience, resourcefulness, creativity, and vision. Over 2.5 centuries, Black Americans have been at the forefront of the struggle to make the United States live up to its professed ideals. Their collective actions, whether organizing in churches, advocating in courtrooms, laboring on plantations, protesting on picket lines, innovating in laboratories, teaching in classrooms, performing on stages, reporting in newsrooms, or voting at the ballot box, have continually challenged the nation to confront its shortcomings and strive for genuine equality. Black Americans have not only demanded that the country fulfill its creed time and again, they have demonstrated the path forward through example, courage, and ingenuity. In this light, the Black experience is not a peripheral narrative, but the central thread in the American tapestry. To comprehend where the United States has been, what it has survived, and what it might achieve in the future, it is essential to begin with a Black perspective. This is the viewpoint of those who recognize the contradictions at the heart of the nation and, despite being marginalized, continue to build, dream, and shape the country. It is a perspective that insists on truth-telling and invites all Americans to see the nation's story in its fullest, most honest dimensions. I'm Terry McCready, looking back on the Black perspective of America 250 on the Black Information Network.
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1: 50 Cent wants a judge to dismiss a lawsuit from his former employee due to insufficient evidence. According to TMZ, the rapper is calling the lawsuit filed by Monique Myers a media stunt. She worked for 50 Cent in several senior operational roles across his businesses for 12 years. Myers is accusing the artist of firing her in 2019 after she refused to break the law to protect him during his bankruptcy proceedings by hiding property in her name, among other allegations. 50 Cent wants the lawsuit thrown out and is asking that Myers pay his attorney fees. Elsewhere in entertainment news, rapper Young Thug is gearing up to hit the road. The rapper announced the New Generation Tour, making it his first headlining tour since 2019. Nav will join Young Thug as a special guest on all U.S. dates. The U.S. dates begin on September 1st in Roger, Arkansas, and wrap up on October 4th in Inglewood, California. Tickets for the New Generation Tour go on sale Friday. With the latest in entertainment, I'm Morgan Wood on the Black Information Network, BINnews.com, your home for Black news first.
2: I'm Vanessa Tyler with a look at modern-day Black history you should know. September 11th, 2001, we will never forget. Amid the terror and destruction, countless heroes answered the call, running toward danger while others fled. Among them were Black firefighters and police officers who made the ultimate sacrifice. They were fathers, mothers, sons, daughters, courageous first responders who carried the weight of duty, knowing the risks. Firefighter Vernon Cherry, a gifted singer with Ladder 118 in Brooklyn, gave his life that day. NYPD officer Clinton Davis stood as a guardian of the city he loved. These heroes reflected the strength and resilience of their communities. Their sacrifices remind us of the unity and courage we are capable of, even in our darkest moments. This is Vanessa Tyler on your home for 24/7 Black News First, the Black Information Network.
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6: Newly released audio is providing new details in the death of Black 18-year-old Nolan Wells.
7: We're sinking. Can y'all please come?
6: According to NBC News, the recording captures friends aboard a boat near Mississippi's Horn Island, urgently calling for help after a malfunction caused the boat to take on water.
8: Is everybody on board in good health otherwise?
7: Yeah, everybody's off the way.
6: The caller reported a water removal pump had failed. The audio is now helping investigators piece together the timeline before Wells disappeared and was later found dead. He was the only Black person on the boat.
5: Black Today Show co-anchor Craig Melvin is back on the air after an intruder recently confronted him with racial slurs inside the New York City studio. Here's Melvin talking about the incident.
9: You may have heard that unfortunately an intruder made his way into an unauthorized area here in Studio 1A. Thankfully, he was apprehended quickly. He was placed under arrest. We are cooperating fully with the NYPD as they investigate the matter, and we are just very happy that everyone is safe.
5: Andrew Trulove is now charged with hate crimes after allegedly making it past security into a restricted area and yelling at Melvin. He reportedly asked for Al Roker as well. Roker is also Black. In mostly Black Chicago, Illinois, a Black faith leader says vandals have targeted his $50 million community center in Chicago's Woodlawn neighborhood.
10: Pastor Corey Brooks says he's had to repair windows of the building, which is under construction, for the second time in 2 weeks.
11: The fact that someone could come in and break those windows really breaks your heart to think that individuals in our neighborhood could care less about seeing advancement and progression.
10: Brooks says they're in the process of adding security cameras as they prepare to open this fall. Police continue to investigate.
6: And finally, can you be fired from a job for having an unpleasant smell? Well, apparently you can. A Black Florida TikToker says he was fired from his job for allegedly smelling musty and even posted video of himself being escorted out by security guards. There were thousands of comments on the viral video, with many joking, saying what they could smell is a lawsuit. The video did not say where he worked. I'm Nicole Deal, along with Mike Moore, on your home for Black News First, the Black Information Network. Your Washington Roundup is next.
1: President Trump says he's declassifying documents he claims shows China's efforts to interfere in the 2020 presidential election. During a White House address, Trump alleged China accessed millions of U.S. voter files, accused the Biden administration of concealing the information, and said he's directed the FBI to investigate. He also launched a new election integrity website and renewed his call for Congress to pass his Save America voter ID bill. Meanwhile, former Vice President Kamala Harris pushed back on social media, writing the 2020 election was not stolen. We won and he lost. Harris also called Trump's voter ID proposal voter suppression and urged Americans to verify their voter registration ahead of the midterm elections. That's your Washington Roundup. I'm Morgan Wood, your White House correspondent on the Black Information Network.
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3: If you have an iPhone, there's a new scam you need to know about. Apple is warning customers that scammers are now using FaceTime to impersonate bank representatives and trick victims into sharing their screens. Here's how it works. According to MoneyWise.com, victims often receive a text or phone call claiming there is suspicious activity on their bank account. The caller then suggests moving the conversation to FaceTime, which may appear to make the interaction seem more trustworthy and legitimate. But once the call is connected, the scammer will ask the potential victim to share their screen while logging into their online bank account. That allows the scammer to watch your passwords, account numbers, and one-time security codes in real time. Those codes can then be used to access accounts and potentially move your money. So here's a simple solution. Never share your screen with someone who contacts you unexpectedly. And remember, neither Apple nor your bank will ask for your passwords or security codes. Money news at 24 and 54 minutes past each hour. I'm Nicole Deal on your home for Black News First, the Black Information Network.
4: Happening now, rescue teams from across the country are rushing to Texas to help save hundreds of people from rising floodwaters. Two people have already died in Texas, and hundreds have been stranded in flooded homes and submerged vehicles.
5: Just for the next 24 to 48 hours to be fully aware of the danger that water can provide to your life.
4: 80-year-old Paul Pelosi is facing a misdemeanor charge for a July 3rd crash where NBC News says he struck a parked vehicle, then left the scene. Oh, 50 Cent allegedly pulling out of some Shreveport, Louisiana project, saying some locals just don't want things to change. Some Black Louisiana residents say we could have told him that, as the Knights of the Ku Klux Klan formed a branch in Shreveport in 1920 and nearly took control of the entire state in 1922. Get BIN News now on demand 24/7 on the iHeartRadio app.
6: Kevin Brown on your home for 24/7 News, the Black Information Network. The Food and Drug Administration may have found the source of an illness that sickened thousands nationwide, including in New York and New Jersey. However, Dr. Kavita Patel says it could take time to control the outbreak.
7: It could end several weeks after they've identified a source and been able to issue those consumer safety recalls, or being able to kind of make sure that any source is off the market.
6: There are news outlets reporting that health officials are investigating shredded iceberg lettuce supplied to Taco Bell by Taylor Farms as a possible source for the psychosis paralysis outbreak. More than 1,600 people reported eating at Taco Bell before getting sick with a parasitic infection that causes severe stomach issues. WBA boxing champ Gervonta Tank Davis is facing criminal and civil trials on a domestic violence charge in Miami, Florida. He's charged with battery, false imprisonment, and attempted kidnapping of his ex-girlfriend at a strip club where she worked. Judge Tanya Brinkley asked the state prosecutor Juan Perez about the potential jail time Tank faces if convicted.
8: And Mr. Davis scores what?
9: He scores 51.15 months to face up to 15 years in state prison.
8: Any offer, any counteroffer you'll consider?
9: At this moment, I'm just following the guidelines.
6: Okay. The judge set a status hearing for September 15th with a potential trial date in the next 4 months. Davis is out on $8,500 bond and was issued a stay-away order. Southern Black Democrats are concerned about the impact of Republican-led redistricting efforts in the South, which could diminish Black political representation. The debate centers on whether Democrats should prioritize protecting majority Black congressional districts or focus on winning more seats overall. Black leaders in the South argue that the party often neglects deeply Republican Southern states with large Black constituencies, raising concerns about the party's resource allocation and electoral strategy. The debate highlights broader questions about how Democrats balance electoral strategy with protecting Black political representation in the face of escalating redistricting battles. Marcus Sapp, a Black man from Cincinnati, Ohio, who spent 13 years in prison for a murder conviction that was later overturned, will receive over $506,000 from the state as compensation for wrongful imprisonment. The Ohio Controlling Board approved the payment after a court ruling deemed him eligible for compensation under Ohio's wrongful imprisonment law. He plans to use the compensation to start a business in Cincinnati and is pursuing a separate case for additional damages against the city and police department. In 1963, civil rights activist Medgar Evers delivered a historic speech on local television in Mississippi. calling for equal treatment for black people and denouncing segregation. Despite the significance of the speech, no recordings of it have ever been found 6 decades later. Evers faced death threats following the broadcast, and his assassination occurred a month later. The disappearance of the speech, which was not broadcast live, raises suspicions about its fate, as it was not included in archival footage donated to the Mississippi Department of Archives and History. Evers' legacy of fighting for racial equality in Mississippi continues to be remembered, even as the recording of his pivotal speech remains elusive. I'm Kevin Brown on your home for Black News First, Black Information Network.
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11: I'm Jaleesa Chapman on the Black Information Network. In 1921, Sadie Alexander became America's first black economist. White employers, however, did not care about her PhD in economics from the University of Pennsylvania. So what does Alexander do? She goes back to school and earns her law degree. Dr. Alexander then combined her skills to launch a remarkable career as a civil rights lawyer, joining President Harry Truman's Committee on Human Rights in 1946, and even marching alongside Martin Luther King Jr. in 1965. Dr. Alexander died in 1989, but her legacy lives on. A group of young black women launched the Sadie Collective to honor the trailblazer and recruit more women of color into the world of economics.
12: We understand that economists help to shape the world. Diversity is absolutely essential in order for good policies to be created.
11: And that's a fact. I'm Jaleesa Chapman on the Black Information Network.
13: I'm Mike Stevens on your home for Black News First, the Black Information Network. A judge is considering whether or not to allow a lawsuit against two Charlotte, North Carolina officers to move forward. Attorneys argue the officers showed reckless disregard in a pursuit that led to a crash 4 years ago. The wreck killed Brittany Webb, a black woman, and injured two others. WCNC Television spoke to Webb's family after the incident happened.
14: It just hurts that she's not here to represent herself. So the question that you asked, she can answer herself. It's not easy for her kids because every day they are asking for their moms.
13: The driver of the car was convicted of second-degree murder. At first, some said the Memphis Safe Task Force, made up of federal officers as ordered by President Trump, was worth it. Crime was reportedly down. But now the black community is demanding answers after two deadly shootings within a short period of time by those officers. Black faith and business leaders are calling for them to leave after two black men were killed by either National Guard soldiers or DEA agents. This is a cousin of one of the victims speaking to Fox 13 Television.
15: It's important for our family to make sure that we receive transparency through this process, because at the end of the day, nothing's going to bring him back. But for everybody to be able to deal with it correctly and be able to have grief counseling, all of that, we need to know the truth.
13: She says the picture being painted of her cousin is not true. Some activists say the buildup of federal law enforcement is doing more harm than good. I'm Mike Stevens on the Black Information Network. Now, your local news.
16: Black businesses in Ohio are collaborating year-round as well as competing with each other at jazz and rib fests, outdoor music concerts, downtown events, and more. In Cleveland, Ohio, black restaurant owners collaborate as well and engage in friendly competition to keep their businesses thriving. Danielle Sidner and Larice Purnell co-founded Black Co-Lab. The organization was created to foster culture, education, and commerce within the community and is well known for producing major collaborative events such as the July 16th A Taste of Black Cleveland. Danielle Sidner tells WKYC how A Taste of Black Cleveland expanded this time around.
17: Taste of Black Cleveland in its 8th year is continuing to grow. We've expanded to another category this year. We split up food trucks and catering because it's just such a large category.
16: Sidner explains why it is important for black collabs to put on events like A Taste of Black Cleveland and other events around town.
17: It's a really good opportunity for folks to be able to connect their businesses to lots of people in the community that might not otherwise know about them. 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
28: The NAACP is marking the 250th anniversary of the United States, announcing plans to invest $20 million into a Get Out the Vote campaign.
10: The Black Information Network. 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
28: BIN News this hour, I'm Terry McCready. President Trump says he's declassifying evidence that shows the American election system is vulnerable to interference and fraud.
29: Hundreds of millions of U.S. voter files are in the hands of foreign governments. Our machines and ballot counting systems are exposed to hacking.
28: In a primetime speech, he accused China of exploiting weaknesses in our voting system to gain access to 22 million U.S. voter files. Trump said China hacked our systems and projected its influence in the 2020 election. He claimed that a deep state within the U.S. government fought to keep China's actions hidden from the public. The president said China's efforts were an attempt to keep him out of power. Trump says the White House has published a new election integrity website disclosing the documents. Ahead of his speech, former Vice President Kamala Harris slammed the president's unsubstantiated claims of widespread voter fraud in 2020. She wrote on social media, in part, "Here is what you need to know. The 2020 election was not stolen. We won and he lost." Harris wrote in a follow-up post that Trump is scared of voters' power and wants you to believe your vote does not matter. At least two people are dead as major flash flooding strikes Hill Country and Big Bend regions of Texas. State Representative Wes Verdell says that water is hitting the same heights as last year's flood.
30: The river is definitely high and maybe as high as it was before. And then it's moving fast, way faster than it has before.
28: Meanwhile, over 200 rescues have been conducted amid the heavy rains. This after the National Weather Service issued a flash flood emergency warning bulletin to announce a large and deadly flood wave moving into the Guadalupe River. South Central Texas has been battered by heavy rain this week, with over 2 million people bracing for additional rounds of torrential rain. Adults worldwide say where they live is a good place for minority groups. According to the Gallup World Poll, a median of 74% across at least 120 countries in 2025 said their community is a good place for racial and ethnic minorities, while 66% said the same for immigrants from other countries and 40% for gay or lesbian populations. The survey found that a higher perception of acceptance for minority groups is correlated with positive outlooks on life in general. However, researchers noted that this relationship does not prove causation. With intense anti-immigrant sentiment in South Africa, the Zimbabwean government says nearly 100,000 citizens have returned home since the end of May. This comes after a looming June 30th deadline by anti-illegal migrant group March in March for undocumented foreigners to self-deport. Around three-quarters of the returnees are women and children, all undergoing screening and profiling at the border. The government says it has expanded its repatriation and reintegration efforts. There are roughly 2 million Zimbabweans living in South Africa, and officials expect more than half to vacate. Stay informed, stay connected, and subscribe. Follow VIN News This Hour wherever you get your podcasts. I'm Terry McCready for the Black Information Network.
1: Here's what's trending this hour. Happening now, rescue teams from across the country are rushing to Texas to help save hundreds of people from rising floodwaters. Plus, 86-year-old Paul Pelosi in legal trouble, facing a misdemeanor charge for a July 3rd crash. And Oh, 50 Cent allegedly pulling out of some Shreveport, Louisiana project, saying some locals just don't want things to change. Why some black residents say, duh. I'm Tammy Eswick, and that's what's trending.
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2: HBCU football's biggest stage is here to stay. ESPN Events and the Southwestern Athletic Conference have agreed to a six-year extension that will keep the Cricket MEAC Swag Challenge and Celebration Bowl on ESPN platforms through 2032. The deal gives two of HBCU football's premier events a long-term national television home while also bringing Toyota on board as a presenting sponsor. This year's MEAC Swag Challenge kicks off on August 29th in Atlanta, where Howard University will face Alabama A&M in a nationally recognized matchup on ABC. Organizers say the extension provides greater financial stability for HBCU athletic programs while continuing to showcase not only the football, but also the culture, the band, and the tradition that makes these events unique. With the latest in HBCU news, I'm Morgan Wood on the Black Information Network. 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
1: Cell phones have been an integral part of connecting our modern world. But did you know a black nuclear engineer pioneered the technology for them? Henry Thomas Sampson was born in 1934 in Jackson, Mississippi. He earned his bachelor's degree in chemical engineering from Purdue University in 1956, followed by his master's degree from UCLA in 1961 and his PhD shortly after.

0: outside. 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I'm Mike Strautmanis, and my history lives here.
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4: We begin in Detroit, Michigan. The Canadian wildfire smoke blanketing the entire state has pushed Detroit's air quality index over 500. Anything over 300 is hazardous. And for Desiree Durso, who is visiting from California, she says it's something she wasn't ready for.
5: Not quite like this. This is pretty intense.
4: An AQI between 0 and 30 is considered good. State Senator Stephanie Chang says when the smoke is added to other pollution sources in the city, it's just compounding a problem that has existed for some residents for many, many years. She says she's hoping lawmakers pass the Protecting Overburdened Communities Act that she introduced last year, which would require environmental regulators to consider cumulative health impacts from several sources of pollution.
3: In Chicago, Illinois, the city's Black mayor, Brandon Johnson, does not appear to be an overwhelming choice for another term. Here's Johnson reacting to a University of Chicago poll that finds just under 14% of Chicagoans want him to run for a second term.
6: There were folks that tried to fearmonger and said that if you elect, you know, Brandon Johnson as mayor of the city of Chicago, that, you know, there will be a massive exodus in law enforcement, be blood in the streets. None of that was true.
3: Christopher Berry, who conducted the poll, says the mayor does not have support in his core base, the African-American community. Johnson's job approval rating is also down to 23%. He has not mentioned whether he will seek re-election. Also in Illinois, Secretary of State Alexi Janulius is highlighting an auto insurance reform bill. Janulius says the legislation would give Illinois regulators the authority to review and challenge excessive insurance rate increases.
7: When signed, this legislation will finally bring long overdue transparency, accountability, and consumer protection to Illinois' insurance marketplace.
3: The measure would require insurers to provide at least 30 days' notice before increasing auto insurance renewal premiums by more than 10%. It would also ban excessive insurance rates that do not reflect actual driving risk and prevent insurers from shifting out-of-state disaster losses onto Illinois drivers. Black drivers are among those impacted by this bill.
4: In California, the Black family of Keith Porter Jr., along with several organizations and advocates, have gathered to demand justice. They want Los Angeles County District Attorney Nathan Hochman to prosecute the ICE agent who killed Porter on New Year's Eve. Black Lives Matter LA has criticized Hochman's policies and called for his removal. And finally, a Black-owned tech company has launched an all-in-one AI-powered networking app built for the culture. The creators say the app allows members to share digital business cards, capture contacts, save them to an AI-powered customer relationship management system, and generate follow-ups all within one connected system. I'm Mike Moore, along with Nicole Deal on your home for 24/7 News, the Black Information Network.
2: From severe weather.
8: Temperatures reached 96 degrees. At least five people have died due to extreme heat in the Chicago area.
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9: The number of Americans affected by cyclospora is rapidly growing in over 30 states. And because of inadequate surveillance, that may just be the tip of the iceberg.
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0: Black House Minority Leader Hakeem Jeffries is calling President Trump's primetime speech deranged. During Trump's recent speech, he claims the U.S. election system is vulnerable to interference and fraud. He also accuses China of meddling in the 2020 election that he lost to Joe Biden. Trump says it was covered up by the deep state. Jeffries, the leading Democrat in the House, released a statement afterwards accusing Trump of spewing deliberate and dangerous lies because, according to Jeffries, the economy is a disaster, and Trump knows that the American people have had enough.
4: 4 years after the killing of a two-year-old child in Houma, Louisiana, the Black family is still waiting for their day in court. Ezekiel Harry was beaten to death in 2022 and left in a trash can.
5: It's just insane, like, for to do something like that to a two-year-old. Well, having my other grandkids, and he not here, it's like missing him.
4: That's Cynthia Harry there, the child's grandmother. According to Fox 8 News, the child's mother, Maya Jones, and her boyfriend, Jermaine Robinson, were arrested and charged with first-degree murder. Some of the delays are related to their mental competency. In other news, air quality remains a concern across the New York City area. Officials are advising people to limit their time outside. Here's Mayor Zoran Mamdani.
6: This is very serious. We are reaching into a level of air quality that is dangerous for every single New Yorker.
4: People who do have to be outside are encouraged to wear an N95 style mask. New Yorkers can get free masks at police precincts and public libraries.
0: And finally, two young Texas siblings are adding published authors to their growing list of accomplishments. 10-year-old Princeton and 6-year-old Pilar helped create I Am Loved, Soy Amado, a bilingual coloring book filled with positive affirmations in English and Spanish. Speaking to NBC 5 News, their mother says the project was inspired by the family's African-American and Hispanic heritage. I'm Nicole Deal, along with Mike Moore, on your home for Black News First, the Black Information Network. Your Healthy Minute is next.
7: As a multi-state outbreak of the explosive diarrhea parasite, also known as cyclosporiasis, continues, health experts are sharing ways to reduce your risk. Dr. Emily Landon, an infectious disease expert at the University of Chicago Medicine, says people who are immunocompromised or have underlying digestive conditions may want to avoid eating fast food until the source is identified. She also recommends thoroughly washing all fruits and vegetables under running water. Investigators are focusing on leafy greens, particularly bagged lettuce, so buying whole heads of lettuce and removing the outer leaves may be a safer choice. This matters for Black Americans who experience higher rates of chronic conditions like diabetes and kidney disease that can increase the risk of complications from foodborne illnesses. That's your help.
8: This is Esther Dillard with another spotlight on Black excellence. Tyler Perry is one of the most successful figures in the entertainment industry. Born in New Orleans, Louisiana in 1969, Emmett Perry Jr. endured a difficult childhood marked by poverty and abuse. After changing his name and moving to Atlanta in 1992, Tyler Perry began writing and producing stage plays that became highly successful.
9: All you gotta do is take an R&B song, put Jesus in it, and it's a gospel song.
8: What? It was also during that time that he created his signature character, the iconic Mabel Medea Simmons.
10: Yea, though she walked in the valley with the shadow of
3: Little Red Riding Hood and the Three Bears.
8: With an estimated net worth of over $1 billion, Tyler Perry is also a generous philanthropist, having donated millions to such causes as education, civil rights, and disaster relief. And another shining example of Black excellence. I'm Esther Dillard on the Black Information Network.
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11: I'm Tammy Eswick with BIN News Now. Iran is threatening the U.S., saying that if it keeps up attacks on the Islamic Republic, the country has unforgettable lessons in store for the U.S. Now, this message came just hours after Iran's deputy foreign minister said Tehran had suspended its commitment to the memorandum of understanding that it had signed just last month with the U.S. WNBA player Angel Reese responding to a hot mic moment by Temple head coach Sandy Brondello, who was heard calling Reese a protected species. Reese responded on social media saying, "Calling a black woman a species? Are we surprised?" Finally, a new study suggests GLP-1 related weight loss drugs may improve relationships and employment statuses for women. So you're telling me that if I lose weight, I can get married and a better job? Interesting. I can't wait to hear what the critics have to say. Get BIN News Now on demand 24/7 on the iHeartRadio app.
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13: 14 shots fired! 14 shots fired! Drop that gun! Drop it!
12: A Wilmington, Delaware white cop claims he sees a gun when he fires into the back of a running 19-year-old. But black teen Kadir Skinner says he didn't have a gun as he hits the pavement dying.
13: Yo, get the gun. Find the gun and get it.
14: No, I don't got nothing! I can't breathe!
15: How are you a threat when you are running away?
12: Civil rights black attorneys Chance Lynch and Harry Daniels, part of the team of lawyers for Kadir Skinner's grieving parents, gathered at Shiloh Baptist Church in Wilmington and bit by bit tore apart the initial police statement. In the newly released body cam from the June 24th incident, they say nothing written was true. The video shows no gun in his hand, which the officer claimed was pointed at a crowd. And the real reason Kadir was running?
15: We did not see a crowd. We didn't see him point a gun at a crowd. But what we did see was we saw him running away from a pit bull.
12: They say he was running because he was being chased by a dog. Now they want justice.
15: What does that mean? It's time for this officer to face charges.
12: And they say it's time for the city to pay. A notice to sue for $25 million has been filed.
16: And let me be very clear. And I'm going to steal something from Attorney Lynch. This is not about finance. No. It's about family. Because if they continue to shoot and kill our black men down in the street as they running from a dog, and they do not want to hold those that do it accountable, then we're going to try to hold them accountable in their pocketbooks.
12: As far as a gun, the lawyers say they don't believe he even had one on him, adding he was shot in the back running away and not a threat. The Delaware Department of Justice is investigating. Things are moving for Carmelo Anthony. The black Texas teen sitting in prison, sentenced last month to 35 years for stabbing Austin Metcalf to death. The white bigger teen from a different high school who pushed Carmelo Anthony first at a high school track meet. Anthony said it was self-defense. Anthony has a new team of appeal lawyers and a new judge hearing his request for a new trial. During his trial, his white attorney did not allow him to take the stand, which many legal experts say in a case like this, he should have. And there are reports of a deal not to bring up allegations of racist graffiti by Metcalf, plus Anthony's jury, not a black face on it. It's pretty turbulent at the newly named President Donald Trump International Airport. People have been bombarding the former Palm Beach Airport online complaint forums with complaints. The airport even has a disclaimer acknowledging the name change may be received in different ways. Florida Republican Governor Ron DeSantis signed a bill to change the name as an honor to the president. I'm Vanessa Tyler on the Black Information Network, your home for black news first.
17: I'm Terrence Bibb for the Black Information Network with the story of another black builder. Born on February 3rd, 1946 in Tuskegee, Alabama, Albert Lionel Joyner was the son of Tuskegee Airman Hercules Joyner and the brother of nationally syndicated radio host Tom the Fly Jock Joyner, the class president of his high school and state basketball championship MVP. Albert Joyner followed his father's footsteps to Tuskegee University, earning a bachelor's degree in 1969. As an entrepreneur, Albert purchased his first McDonald's in Mobile, Alabama, becoming the first black owner of a major fast food franchise in the state, expanding his McDonald's holdings to several locations throughout Birmingham, Alabama, and Jackson, Mississippi. He is credited with breaking the regional record for most drive-through customers served at a McDonald's location. Albert Joyner passed away on June 3rd, 2015, but his legacy as a black builder lives on. I'm Terrence Bibb for the Black Information Network.
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18: Mike Stevens on your home for Black News First, the Black Information Network. A suburban Chicago summer camp where black kids go when they're out of school is shut down now because of what one parent calls a fight club involving girls taking place there. Correspondent Perry Williams has more.
19: Angelette Taylor provided video footage of physical altercations at Rucker Athletics Fitness and Training Center, some involving her young daughters.
20: People was telling them what to do, fighting, no attendance, no supervision, no structure.
19: Rucker Athletics strongly denounces the allegations that staff ignored violence inside the camp, claiming every altercation was immediately addressed. Facility officials also say they maintain a strict zero-tolerance policy for violence, bullying, and intimidation.
18: Well, depending on your age, you may remember black parents saying something like, be home before the streetlights come on. But these days, a lot of places don't even have streetlights. Well, now, Detroit is moving forward with the installation of more than 3,000 of them as part of an effort to improve safety in neighborhoods that were left without adequate lighting. Black Mayor Mary Sheffield says the city is responding directly to residents' concerns.
21: And I've heard many neighbors ask for something that many of us take for granted, and that is a block that feels safe, welcoming, and well-lit.
18: Black Detroit Police Chief Ty Bettison says the additional lighting will help improve visibility and make a significant difference for police, firefighters, EMS crews, and other first responders, plus the community. Reverend Al Sharpton's National Action Network is leading a march on Washington next month. NAN says it comes in response to recent court rulings. They say weaken longstanding protections for minority voters. It'll be held August 28th to mark the 63rd anniversary of the 1963 March on Washington that involved Dr. Martin Luther King Jr.'s I Have a Dream speech. Event organizers told Reuters they hope to use the event to pressure lawmakers to respond to eroding federal voting protections after the Supreme Court issued a 6-3 ruling that weakened the Voting Rights Act. Martin Luther King III is expected to be among the participants. And starting next year, the HBCU Pepsi National Battle of the Bands is moving from largely black Houston to Arlington, Texas. Organizers announced the annual event will take place at AT&T Stadium. For 11 years, the event has been held at NRG Stadium, drawing thousands of fans, alumni, and students. It's been one of the top HBCU events across the country. Organizers haven't said why the event is leaving Houston, but they expect the popularity will continue to grow. For more stories of interest to the black community, log on to BINnews.com. 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You can also click on the free Talk Back Live microphone. 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I'm Mike Stevens on your home for Black News First, the Black Information Network.
7: Most people know about Restaurant Week, but not everyone knows there's a Black Restaurant Week born in Houston, Texas in 2016 and is now spreading to cities across the country. It's more than just menus. It's a movement.
22: And so we really want to create something that was more all-inclusive to the creative things we were seeing happening in the food scene.
7: That's one of the three founders, Fallon Farrell.
22: as we've grown through the years, we've literally watched businesses start off as like a pop-up food tent and now having like two or three locations.
2: From soul food kitchens to hidden gem caterers, Black Restaurant Week shines a light where it's long been missing. It's helped generate tens of millions of dollars for Black-owned businesses, keeping legacies alive and creating new ones. And it's part of Black history still being written every time a diner takes that first bite. I'm Esther Dillard for the Black Information Network.
5: The International African American Museum, Charleston, South Carolina. 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

0: 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I'm Charlamagne Tha God, host of the world's most dangerous morning show, The Breakfast Club. 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
5: It was never fair to me that we would be guarding the strait when we basically don't take any, we don't need the oil at all.
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10: BIN News This Hour, I'm Terry McCready. President Trump says he's declassifying evidence that shows the American election system is vulnerable to interference and fraud.
11: Hundreds of millions of U.S. voter files are in the hands of foreign governments. Our machines and ballot counting systems are exposed to hacking.
10: In a primetime speech, he accused China of exploiting weaknesses in our voting system to gain access to 22 million U.S. voter files. Trump said China hacked our systems and projected its influence in the 2020 election. He claimed that a deep state within the U.S. government fought to keep China's actions hidden from the public. The president said China's efforts were an attempt to keep him out of power. Trump says the White House has published a new election integrity website disclosing the documents. Ahead of his speech, former Vice President Kamala Harris slammed the president's unsubstantiated claims of widespread voter fraud in 2020. She wrote on social media, in part, "Here is what you need to know. The 2020 election was not stolen. We won and he lost." Harris wrote in a follow-up post that Trump is scared of voters' power and wants you to believe your vote does not matter. At least two people are dead as major flash flooding strikes Hill Country and Big Bend regions of Texas. State Representative Wes Verdell says that water is hitting the same heights as last year's flood.
12: The river is definitely high and maybe as high as it was before. And then it's moving fast, way faster than it has before.
10: Meanwhile, over 200 rescues have been conducted amid the heavy rains. This after the National Weather Service issued a flash flood emergency warning bulletin to announce a large and deadly flood wave moving into the Guadalupe River. South Central Texas has been battered by heavy rain this week, with over 2 million people bracing for additional rounds of torrential rain. Adults worldwide say where they live is a good place for minority groups. According to the Gallup World Poll, a median of 74% across at least 120 countries in 2025 said their community is a good place for racial and ethnic minorities, while 66% said the same for immigrants from other countries and 40% for gay or lesbian populations. The survey found that a higher perception of acceptance for minority groups is correlated with positive outlooks on life in general. However, researchers noted that this relationship does not prove causation. With intense anti-immigrant sentiment in South Africa, the Zimbabwean government says nearly 100,000 citizens have returned home since the end of May. This comes after a looming June 30th deadline by anti-illegal migrant group March and March for undocumented foreigners to self-deport. Around three-quarters of the returnees are women and children, all undergoing screening and profiling at the border. The government says it has expanded its repatriation and reintegration efforts. There are roughly 2 million Zimbabweans living in South Africa, and officials expect more than half to vacate. Stay informed, stay connected, and subscribe. Follow BIN News This Hour wherever you get your podcasts. I'm Terry McCready for the Black Information Network.
13: Here's what's trending this hour. Iran is threatening the U.S., saying that if it keeps up attacks on the Islamic Republic, the country has unforgettable lessons in store for the U.S. Plus, WNBA player Angel Reese responding to a hot mic moment by Temple head coach Sandy Brondello. And a new study suggests GLP-1-related weight loss drugs may improve relationships and employment statuses for women. I'm Tammy Eswick, and that's what's trending.
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15: The biggest names in sports were honored at this year's ESPYs in New York City. New York Knicks star Jalen Brunson won Best Athlete in Men's Sports and Best NBA Player, while Las Vegas Aces standout Asia Wilson earned Best Athlete in Women's Sports and Best WNBA Player. Other winners include Shohei Ohtani, Lionel Messi, Carlos Alcaraz, Scottie Scheffler, Lando Norris, Terrence Crawford, and Olympic figure skater Elisa Liu, who was named Best Breakthrough Athlete. Meanwhile, a Hilton employee has been fired after allegedly sending a racist message to Las Vegas Aces star Chelsea Gray. Hilton Grand Vacation says the employee's actions violated company policy and do not reflect the company's values. The incident comes as concerns continue to grow over online harassment targeting WNBA players. And LeBron James' next move remains one of the NBA's biggest storylines. USA Today reports the league's all-time leading scorer is weighing his options after announcing he won't return to the Lakers. The Cleveland Cavaliers and the Miami Heat are reportedly among the teams showing mutual interest as James prepares for a record-setting 24th NBA season. With the latest in sports, I'm Morgan Wood on the Black Information Network.
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4: Local voices, deep roots.
16: Look at another aspect of America at 250, a Black perspective. With the end of Reconstruction, a new era of segregation and disenfranchisement emerged. Jim Crow laws, deeply embedded in statutes and social customs, codified racial inequality and limited Black freedom in almost every aspect of life. Stephen Hahn is a former history professor at Pennsylvania University. In a previous interview with NBC News, he said this.
17: They encode white supremacy through the enactment of segregation statutes, taking the vote away from African Americans, all sorts of things that are designed to subordinate Black people, to establish a place for Black people that they know, in a sense, to choreograph race relations.
16: To defy the 15th Amendment and keep Black Americans from voting, Jim Crow laws use strategies such as literacy tests, poll taxes, and grandfather clauses.
18: In state after state, from 1890 to 1904, every state in the Deep South, the 11 original Confederate states, held state constitutions which functionally disenfranchised Black males from the right to vote.
16: The grandfather clause allowed men to skip the literacy test and avoid the poll tax if his grandfather had voted. But of course, Blacks in the South could not meet that requirement. Manning Marable, who is now deceased, was a Black history professor at Columbia University and the founding director of the Institute for Research in African American Studies.
18: It was a gradual decision to obliterate the constitutional rights of millions of American citizens because of the color of their skin. And yet, it was a conscious decision the majority of white Southerners made because they had the power to do it.
16: Without a doubt, Jim Crow was a system built to shrink Black freedom, designed to make Black ambition dangerous. Segregation in schools, transportation, and public facilities further reinforced a second-class status. Black Americans were systematically excluded from the rights and opportunities they fought to gain. Yet, the response from Black Americans was not resignation, but resistance. Despite formidable obstacles, Black communities refused to be silenced or erased. Black Americans built a vibrant infrastructure of newspapers, businesses, benevolent societies, schools, and advocacy organizations. Black Americans refused to accept the limitations imposed by segregation. This enduring spirit of resilience and determination continues to shape America's pursuit of justice and equality, even after 250 years. I'm Nicole Deal with another Black Perspective of America 250 on the Black Information Network.
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21: Here's what you've made popular by getting your stream on. Starting us off this week is the Yellowstone spinoff, Dutton Ranch on Paramount Plus. That's followed by Cape Fear on Apple TV. The second season of The Agency on Paramount Plus holds the 8th spot. Debuting at 7, the new emotional drama, The 5-Star Weekend, starring Jennifer Garner on Peacock. With From on MGM Plus holding at 6. The new Harlan Coben mystery, I Will Find You, on Netflix remains at 5. And the final season of The Bear on FX on Hulu slips back to 4. House of the Dragon on HBO Max roars into the top 3. Season 3 of Silo on Apple TV holds on to number 2. And once again, Widow's Bay on Apple TV is on top, your number one streamed show.
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22: HGTV is taking viewers back to the 90s with the new home renovation competition series hosted by Family Matters star Jaleel White called Totally 90s House. The 6-episode show will feature TV favorites including Melissa Joan Hart, Keisha Knight Pulliam, Jodi Sweetin, Brian Austin Green, and Joey and Matthew Lawrence competing to transform homes that are still stuck in the 90s. The teams will modernize outdated spaces while preserving some of the decade's nostalgic charm. The winning team earns $25,000 for charity. The series premieres August 26th on HGTV. And despite being behind bars, Tory Lanez is preparing to release new music. The rapper and singer has announced a surprise double album titled Made You Think I Was Gone, but scheduled to drop July 17th. One disc will feature rap, while the second focuses on R&B. The 23-track project reportedly contains no guest features, making it a completely solo effort. Lanez has continued releasing music while serving his prison sentence, following earlier projects including Prison Tapes and 2025's Peterson. With the latest in entertainment, at 17 and 47 minutes past each hour, I'm Bree Wood on the Black Information Network, your home for Black news first.
23: The 23rd of August is recognized in many countries as the International Day for the Remembrance of the Transatlantic Slave Trade and its eventual abolition. The Day of Remembrance was selected by the UNESCO agency to acknowledge a historic slave uprising in the French colony of Santo Domingo, now known as Haiti. On the eve of August 22, 1791, African-American men and women revolted against slave owners. This uprising triggered the Haitian Revolution and eventually led to the island's independence from French colonizers in 1804. Over 200,000 Haitians perished during the multi-year conflict, along with thousands of French troops and colonists. The first Day of Remembrance occurred in Haiti in 1998. Today, countries around the world recognize this date and its contribution towards abolishing the slave trade. And that's a fact. I'm Wesson Tishome for the Black Information Network.
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15: A black dentist in Fort Worth, Texas, is facing a felony charge over the death of a 4-year-old girl following a dental procedure. Dr. Chriselle Hemphill was arrested after investigators determined she was responsible for the child's injuries. The girl became unresponsive after a tongue-tie procedure at Cuddle Kids Dental back in April and later died at a hospital. The medical examiner reportedly found toxic levels of the pain medication Demerol in her system. Her death, however, was ruled accidental.
24: In Jefferson Parish, Louisiana, a 21-year-old black man is accused of shooting and killing his own mother at a condominium community. Investigators say Nikkei Collins allegedly shot his 48-year-old mother several times Wednesday morning in the parking lot of the Victorian condos. The woman was rushed to a hospital but died from her injuries. Collins has been arrested on a murder charge. Detectives are working to determine a motive. In other news, there's an air quality alert in effect for predominantly black Chicago, Illinois.
0: The poor air quality is due to unhealthy ozone and wildfire smoke levels. Dr. Jeff Ziffer from Good Samaritan Advocate has an alert for those diagnosed with respiratory issues.
2: If you have underlying conditions, is to look at air quality, minimize your interaction with it, and also look for symptoms. Symptoms being chest pain, shortness of breath, dizziness, fatigue with activity.
0: The Chicago Park District plans to move activities indoors today as a precaution. I'm Perry Williams.
16: And finally, black residents in parts of Texas could potentially be impacted by life-threatening flash flooding. Texas Governor Greg Abbott has declared a state of emergency across 59 counties.
5: There are more than 1,300 state personnel from more than 30 agencies that are already activated.
16: That includes the National Guard. Governor Abbott says the number one priority right now is the protection of life. He warns that torrential rain and flooding this week will likely break records. I'm Nicole Deal, along with Mike Moore, on your home for Black News First, the Black Information Network. Your Washington Roundup is next.
24: Treasury Secretary Scott Bessent says the U.S. Mint has begun striking a $1 coin featuring President Trump to mark the nation's 250th anniversary.
6: During the 150th, there was a Calvin Coolidge coin, so we can put living people's images on a coin. President's also going to have a coin coming out with his image on it.
24: The piece, which is not real gold, but does have a gold-like finish, will be available in the fall. Bessent also says President Trump's signature will also start appearing on all new U.S. paper currency in the coming months. And now this. Vice President Vance is indicating there are certain people within the Israeli government who hate the deal between the U.S. and Iran. Vance addressed the matter in an appearance on the Joe Rogan Experience podcast, and he noted that the administration sees, quote, exact evidence. And that's your Washington Roundup. I'm Mike Moore on your home for 24/7 News, the Black Information Network.
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25: I'm Kevin Brown with another look at modern-day black history you should know. On January 6, 2021, as chaos engulfed the U.S. Capitol,
26: multiple Capitol entries,
25: a group of black officers stood as pillars of resilience and bravery. Among them was Capitol Police Officer Eugene Goodman, who diverted rioters away from the Senate chamber, potentially saving countless lives. Lieutenant Michael Byrd also faced a dire situation, protecting lawmakers from an advancing mob. His decisive actions safeguarded those entrusted to his care. And Officer Harry Dunn fought back against physical threats and racial slurs, standing firm in the defense of the Capitol and democracy. These black officers and many others remind us that the strength of our democracy lies in those who protect it. So let's never forget to honor their heroism and strive for a nation worthy of their sacrifice. With the Black Information Network, I'm Kevin Brown.
7: Your money on the Black Information Network.
16: Treasury Secretary Scott Bessent says the U.S. Mint will begin making a $1 coin featuring President Trump. A rendering of the new coin was released on Wednesday, commemorating the 250th anniversary of the signing of the Declaration of Independence. It is not real gold, but it does have a gold-like finish and will be available in the fall. Meanwhile, over 75% of Americans participate in a store loyalty program. That means consumers are willing to give up a phone number or email address in exchange for discounts, rewards, and special offers at places like grocery stores, coffee shops, and gas stations. But beware, when you hand over your information, data brokers use your personal info to build a profile on you, and then they sell that information. Companies buy it, and unfortunately, scammers do too. Here's a tip to keep your personal info out of the wrong hands. Use a separate email or phone number just for reward accounts. That way, if your information is compromised, your primary contact info will likely still be protected. Money news at 24 and 54 minutes past each hour. I'm Nicole Deal on your home for Black News First, the Black Information Network.
8: Happening now, rescue teams from across the country are rushing to Texas to help save hundreds of people from rising floodwaters. Two people have already died in Texas, and hundreds have been stranded in flooded homes and submerged vehicles.
9: Just for the next 24 to 48 hours to be fully aware of the danger that water can provide to your life.
8: 80-year-old Paul Pelosi is facing a misdemeanor charge for a July 3rd crash where NBC News says he struck a parked vehicle, then left the scene. Oh, 50 Cent allegedly pulling out of some Shreveport, Louisiana project, saying some locals just don't want things to change. Some Black Louisiana residents say, we could have told him that, as the Knights of the Ku Klux Klan formed a branch in Shreveport in 1920 and nearly took control of the entire state in 1922. 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
10: I'm Vanessa Tyler on the Black Information Network, your home for Black News First. The devastated parents of Black teen Nolan Wells were finally able to meet with the Jackson County, Mississippi District Attorney over that questionable case involving the 18-year-old's drowning after being out with his white friends on July 4th. Public outrage, public pressure, and fears of Mississippi racist history forced this demand for a more thorough look into what happened. Here's family lawyer, civil rights attorney Ben Crump.
11: So that we can have a fair and impartial investigation into the death of Nolan Wells. We were very honest and candid with the district attorney, and she was honest and candid with us. Our lived experiences tell us that we must question everything, everybody's role, law enforcement role. That is the lived experience of us as Black people in America. And we will be not honoring the ancestors' sacrifices for us if we did not be honest every chance we got when we talked to power.
10: Weighing in on the case, Texas Congresswoman Jasmine Crockett, who was asked about the question of race in the Nolan Wells case. She says race played a part, even to what she says was the initial lack of an investigation, quickly trying to call it an accident.
12: Now, I'm looking at the fact that these white kids deleted their social media accounts. It's not like they sat down and talked to law enforcement. It's not even like law enforcement decided that they wanted to sit down and talk to them. They decided, oh, the little Black boy ended up dead without his cell phone, without his friends, going and telling his parents, oh, yeah, we got the cell phone. They got to go and track down the phone and find the phone. It looks like a racial thing to me, but hey, maybe we'll find out that it wasn't.
10: The Black Information Network will have the latest on the Nolan Wells case in a special report. Join us this Sunday at 9 a.m. and 9 p.m. Eastern for a BIN special edition of The Black Perspective.
11: Get on the ground!
10: White cops pounce on a Black teen in Melbourne, Florida so aggressively, Judah Everidge says they broke his arm.
11: Take my arm! Take my arm!
13: Relax, relax, God.
10: Police were out looking for a white runaway. Everidge is Black. The runaway's mother even showed officers a picture. The teen was found staying at a friend's. So why jump on the Black teen? Everidge is suing for his fractured arm. Reports are the cops involved have a history of aggression. In particular, Officer William Markle, who decided to quit after the incident, writing in his resignation letter, it would be in his best interest to pursue new career opportunities. 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I'm Vanessa Tyler on the Black Information Network, your home for Black News First.
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23: Released in 1995, Ngozi Onwara's Welcome to the Terror Dome was the first theatrically distributed British feature film directed by a black woman. Inspired by Public Enemy's song of the same name, the movie is part Afrofuturism, part political cinema, part Greek tragedy. Welcome to the Terror Dome is set in the past and the future, from enslaved people on a beach to the McBride family trying to navigate life in a state-sanctioned slum, where all blacks are forced to live and where police brutalize inhabitants while ensuring all guns and drugs stay in the Terror Dome. Onwara's unflinching and unapologetic view of race relations and how little has changed was out of step with the 90s movie establishment. Variety called it a low-budget spitball of militant black grandstanding. But made on a shoestring budget over the course of 3 years, Welcome to the Terror Dome is now seen as a grainy, gritty, angry, and not totally inaccurate commentary that was a quarter of a century ahead of its time, making it another essential black film. I'm Wesson Tishome for the Black Information Network.
3: I'm Mike Stevens on your home for Black News First, the Black Information Network. A judge is considering whether or not to allow a lawsuit against two Charlotte, North Carolina officers to move forward. Attorneys argue the officers showed reckless disregard in a pursuit that led to a crash 4 years ago. The wreck killed Brittany Webb, a black woman, and injured two others. WCNC Television spoke to Webb's family after the incident happened.
4: It just hurts that she's not here to represent herself. So the question that you ask, she can answer herself. It's not easy for her kids because every day they are asking for their moms.
3: The driver of the car was convicted of second-degree murder. At first, some said the Memphis Safe Task Force, made up of federal officers as ordered by President Trump, was worth it. Crime was reportedly down. But now the black community is demanding answers after two deadly shootings within a short period of time by those officers. Black faith and business leaders are calling for them to leave after two black men were killed by either National Guard soldiers or DEA agents. This is a cousin of one of the victims speaking to Fox 13 Television.
13: It's important for our family to make sure that we receive transparency through this process, because at the end of the day, nothing's going to bring him back. But for everybody to be able to deal with it correctly and be able to have grief counseling, all of that, we need to know the truth.
3: She says the picture being painted of her cousin is not true. Some activists say the buildup of federal law enforcement is doing more harm than good. I'm Mike Stevens on the Black Information Network. Now, your local news.
17: Black businesses in Ohio are collaborating year-round as well as competing with each other at jazz and rib fests, outdoor music concerts, downtown events, and more. In Cleveland, Ohio, black restaurant owners collaborate as well and engage in friendly competition to keep their businesses thriving. Danielle Sidner and Larice Purnell co-founded Black Collab. The organization was created to foster culture, education, and commerce within the community and is well known for producing major collaborative events such as the July 16th, A Taste of Black Cleveland. Danielle Sidner tells WKYC how A Taste of Black Cleveland expanded this time around.
18: Taste of Black Cleveland in its eighth year is continuing to grow. We've expanded to another category this year. We split up food trucks and catering because it's just such a large category.
17: Sidner explains why it is important for black collabs to put on events like A Taste of Black Cleveland and other events around town.
18: It's a really good opportunity for folks to be able to connect their businesses to lots of people in the community that might not otherwise know about them. People have expanded from food trucks to brick and mortars, to brick and mortar establishments, all kinds of things.
17: Look for more events around Cleveland celebrating various aspects of black culture. 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
27: Berta Cáceres was one of the most influential advocates for indigenous and women's rights in Honduras.
0: la discriminación y el racismo que se ha cometido contra el pueblo lenca, contra el copín.
2: And in 2013, when she began leading a protest campaign against a proposed hydroelectric dam, she became one of the most celebrated environmental activists anywhere. Honduras was known as the most dangerous place in the world for environmental activists. More than 100 had been reported killed in just the previous 5 years. She told friends about threatening phone calls she'd get. She said strange cars followed her on the road.
5: She knew that she was very much still being targeted and still at risk of being killed.
2: Berta was the most powerful activist in her country, but none of the accolades could protect her in the end.
14: A prominent environmental rights activist was shot dead in Honduras on Thursday, prompting protests in the capital.
2: My name is Monty Real, an investigative reporter for Bloomberg Green. On the upcoming podcast, Blood River, we tell the story of a murder. A murder in a place where murderers thrive, where about 97% of all homicides are left unsolved and unpunished.
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15: In Detroit, Michigan, President Trump has ordered U.S. Immigration and Customs Enforcement agents to resume traffic stops.
26: Happens here.
20: Authorities say Roper and another teenager were the last to see Irving before he died. They admitted to throwing away Irving's clothes, deleting text messages, and dumping his phone.
1: Our voice can be heard.
22: One of our officers was shot at and could have died. We don't take that lightly at all. So you need to understand that we will find them.
26: The Black Information Network.
27: BIN News this hour, I'm Terry McCready. President Trump says he's declassifying evidence that shows the American election system is vulnerable to interference and fraud.
28: Hundreds of millions of U.S. voter files are in the hands of foreign governments. Our machines and ballot counting systems are exposed to hacking.
27: In a primetime speech, he accused China of exploiting weaknesses in our voting system to gain access to 22 million U.S. voter files. Trump said China hacked our systems and projected its influence in the 2020 election. He claimed that a deep state within the U.S. government fought to keep China's actions hidden from the public. The president said China's efforts were an attempt to keep him out of power. Trump says the White House has published a new election integrity website disclosing the documents. Ahead of his speech, former Vice President Kamala Harris slammed the president's unsubstantiated claims of widespread voter fraud in 2020. She wrote on social media, in part, "Here is what you need to know. The 2020 election was not stolen. We won and he lost." Harris wrote in a follow-up post that Trump is scared of voters' power and wants you to believe your vote does not matter. At least two people are dead as major flash flooding strikes Hill Country and Big Bend regions of Texas. State Representative Wes Verdell says that water is hitting the same heights as last year's flood.
29: The river is definitely high and maybe as high as it was before. And then it's moving fast, way faster than it has before.
27: Meanwhile, over 200 rescues have been conducted amid the heavy rains. This after the National Weather Service issued a flash flood emergency warning bulletin to announce a large and deadly flood wave moving into the Guadalupe River. South Central Texas has been battered by heavy rain this week, with over 2 million people bracing for additional rounds of torrential rain. Adults worldwide say where they live is a good place for minority groups. According to the Gallup World Poll, a median of 74% across at least 120 countries in 2025 said their community is a good place for racial and ethnic minorities, while 66% said the same for immigrants from other countries and 40% for gay or lesbian populations. The survey found that a higher perception of acceptance for minority groups is correlated with positive outlooks on life in general. However, researchers noted that this relationship does not prove causation. With intense anti-immigrant sentiment in South Africa, the Zimbabwean government says nearly 100,000 citizens have returned home since the end of May. This comes after a looming June 30th deadline by anti-illegal migrant group March and March for undocumented foreigners to self-deport. Around three quarters of the returnees are women and children, all undergoing screening and profiling at the border. The government says it has expanded its repatriation and reintegration efforts. There are roughly 2 million Zimbabweans living in South Africa, and officials expect more than half to vacate. Stay informed, stay connected, and subscribe. 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I'm Terry McCready for the Black Information Network.
6: Here's what's trending this hour. Happening now, rescue teams from across the country are rushing to Texas to help save hundreds of people from rising floodwaters. Plus, 86-year-old Paul Pelosi in legal trouble facing a misdemeanor charge for a July 3rd crash. And Oh, 50 Cent allegedly pulling out of some Shreveport, Louisiana project, saying some locals just don't want things to change. Why some black residents say, duh. I'm Tammy Eswick, and that's what's trending.
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8: HBCU football's biggest stage is here to stay. ESPN Events and the Southwestern Athletic Conference have agreed to a six-year extension that will keep the Cricket MEAC SWAC Challenge and Celebration Bowl on ESPN platforms through 2032. The deal gives two of HBCU football's premier events a long-term national television home while also bringing Toyota on board as a presenting sponsor. This year's MEAC SWAC Challenge kicks off on August 29th in Atlanta, where Howard University will face Alabama A&M in a nationally recognized matchup on ABC. Organizers say the extension provides greater financial stability for HBCU athletic programs while continuing to showcase not only the football, but also the culture, the band, and the tradition that makes these events unique. With the latest in HBCU news, I'm Morgan Wood on the Black Information Network. BINnews.com, your home for black news first.
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16: The opinions, beliefs, and viewpoints expressed in this commentary are those of the author and do not necessarily represent those of BIN and its founding partners and employees. Now it's time to bring the funk with Roland S. Martin.
24: MAGA loves to whine and complain about DEI and denies systemic racism, but Pennsylvania Congresswoman Summer Lee did not let them get away with that nonsense in a congressional hearing.
25: Let me just start by saying it is absurd that in this committee, we're required to defend time and time and time again the humanity of marginalized communities, our right to education, our right to appropriate and proper medical care. The life expectancy for black people in my district is 8 years earlier than white people. Black women are dying three times more during pregnancy than white women. Three in four black adults develop hypertension by age 55. We still have no widespread cure for uterine fibroids or sickle cell anemia. We have not solved health disparities in this country. Diversity, equity, inclusion, accessibility programs exist because marginalized people are more likely to be un or underinsured, unable to get an appointment or be misdiagnosed, to have their pain ignored or to be discarded by the healthcare system altogether. Disparities exist at every step of the process. This is just a fact. And conservatives' discomfort with facts is not grounds to overhaul the medical education or medical education system. Let me just say, I have a black doctor and I sought my black doctor out.

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4: We didn't see him point a gun at a crowd. But what we did see was we saw him running away from a pit bull.
3: New video released showing police shooting black 19-year-old Kadir Skinner in the back. The family is calling for accountability. Many black people relying on SNAP benefits are confused by the new work requirements. And ahead of President Trump's planned address to the nation.
5: Let me also be clear about one thing. Donald Trump lost the 2020 presidential election. Something's really wrong with this guy. I think he actually needs to be checked out.
3: Black Democratic House Leader Hakeem Jeffries voices frustration over Trump's focus on the 2020 election conspiracy theory that has been debunked. He says it takes the focus off Americans' economic struggle with the cost of living. He also criticized a Republican-led budget resolution passed by the House Budget Committee to support the conflict in Iran.
5: That will actually provide $60 billion in additional taxpayer money for Donald Trump's reckless and costly war of choice in the Middle East that has left Iran in a stronger position than they were in before this reckless war started, and the American people in a weaker position economically as a result of high gas prices.
3: Politico reports the budget resolution released $73 billion for military and intelligence programs and $12 billion for farm assistance. Data centers take center stage at this year's NAACP convention in Chicago. The Civil Rights Organization posted a promo on YouTube with individuals speaking out about the impact of AI data centers on communities.
6: Whether it's fossil fuels or it's this next big thing with AI, it's the same playbook. They go into communities, they extract, they lie, and they exploit.
3: The NAACP kicked off 5 days of pre-convention programming in Chicago this week under the theme, We the People, ahead of the full 117th National Convention, July 18th through the 22nd. Programming includes a health equity summit set for Friday, July 17th, bringing together healthcare professionals, policymakers, and community organizers to address the biggest health disparities facing Black America. And the National Baptist Convention just planted its flag steps from the Capitol and across from the Supreme Court. President Boysie Kimber launched a new Center for Social Justice this week, warning that voting rights are eroding and black political leaders are being wiped out by redistricting. The center will share space with a national environmental justice group inside the century-old United Methodist building. Congressional Black Caucus Chair Yvette Clark says it carries forward the black church's legacy of fighting for equality. And finally, Memphis just cut the ribbon on an upgraded Ida B. Wells Plaza downtown. Mayor Paul Young says the original 2021 space didn't live up to what Wells deserved. Wells made her name in Memphis as a journalist, investigating lynchings and suing a railroad after she was forced from a first-class train car. Parks Director Justin Bolden says the goal now is simple. Give visitors a place to learn her story. I'm Esther Dillard on your home for Black News First, the Black Information Network.
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1: In our voice.
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1: Police are investigating the first hot car death of a child in Louisiana this year. James' death marks the 12th hot car death in the country this year. 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
8: Chase Bank is offering students and teenagers a chance to earn some extra cash just for opening a new checking account. The promotion runs through October 14th and features two different bonuses. College students ages 17 to 24 can earn a $175 bonus by opening a new Chase Secure Banking account and completing 10 qualifying transactions within 60 days. Those transactions can include debit card purchases, sale payments, direct deposits, or online bill payments. The bonus is deposited into the account within 15 days after the requirements are met. Meanwhile, teens ages 13 to 17 can earn a $125 bonus through a new Chase High School checking account. A parent or guardian must be a co-owner on the account and already have an eligible Chase checking account. To get the bonus, the teen must complete 5 qualifying transactions within 60

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0: A black man, Ashante Forrest, is suing two police officers in Denver, Colorado, over their actions during a traffic stop last year. His attorney, David Lane, says the best restitution is accountability.
4: Whatever a Denver jury believes to be fair and equitable in enforcing the Constitution. We're not asking for any specific amount of money. It's just accountability.
0: Forrest was stopped last May because the officers allegedly believed his rear taillights were not working. An illegal gun was found during a search of his vehicle. But the charges were thrown out after a federal judge decided officers had no valid reason to pull him over.
3: Now to Dallas, Texas, where a new court filing reveals a behind-the-scenes dispute in Carmelo Anthony's murder trial. Anthony, who is black, was convicted in the 2025 stabbing death of Frisco teen Austin Metcalf and sentenced to 35 years in prison. The defense claims Anthony chose not to testify after prosecutors backed away from a pre-trial gentleman's agreement, which limited certain evidence. His defense attorneys are now requesting a new trial. Public schools in Chicago, Illinois are planning to lay off hundreds of teachers to help close a $732 million budget gap. Over 80% of students at CPS schools are black or Hispanic.
0: And finally, the city of Los Angeles, California is announcing a $1 million partnership with Airbnb for emergency housing. The goal is to support Boyle Heights residents affected by the recent warehouse fire. Black Mayor Karen Bass says $600,000 in housing support has already been provided. The fire started nearly a month ago and burned for a week. For more news impacting the black community, listen to the Black Information Network on the iHeartRadio app or log on to BINnews.com. I'm Nicole Deal, along with Mike Moore, on your home for Black News First, the Black Information Network. Your Healthy Minute is next.
5: 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I'm Mike Island on the Black Information Network.
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7: Osiris, let me get the mysis. 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
10: I'm Misty Jordan with BIN News Now. Iran's supreme leader is threatening to widen the war if the U.S. keeps attacking the country. In a statement, the supreme leader claimed Iran has unforgettable lessons in store for the U.S. The comments came hours after Iran's deputy foreign minister said Tehran suspended its commitment to the memorandum of understanding it signed with the U.S. last month. Thousands of Meta's Facebook and Instagram users reported outages this morning. Outage tracker Down Detector shows 63% of Facebook users had problems accessing their accounts on their website. And England will finish third in the 2026 FIFA World Cup after a 6-4 win over France. The World Cup final is set for today in East Rutherford, New Jersey, between Spain and Argentina. Kickoff is 3 p.m. Get BIN News Now on demand 24/7 on the iHeartRadio app.
11: I'm Kevin Brown on your home for 24/7 News, the Black Information Network. The CDC is reporting zeroing in on a potential source behind the multi-state outbreak of nasty intestinal illness. The Washington Post reports health officials are investigating shredded iceberg lettuce supplied to Taco Bell by Tyler Farms as a possible source.
12: So far, there's been no official response from Taylor Farms. As for Taco Bell, it says it has taken precautionary action and is encouraging all relevant restaurants, retailers, and food service operators to do the same.
11: NBC correspondent Ann Thompson reporting. Health officials say while there have been thousands of confirmed cases of psychosporiasis in 34 states, there are a cluster of cases in four states, Michigan, Ohio, West Virginia, and Kentucky. On its website, the CDC says more than 1,600 people sickened in the outbreak reported eating at Taco Bell locations in five states, and that it's working with suppliers to figure out whether the affected lettuce went to other places. New York is now the first state to impose a ban on AI data center development. Some say that opens a door for Texas to step in and snatch up those projects.
13: A lot of data center companies had already been looking at and making their move to Texas.
11: Former state representative J.C. Chetan now helps companies expand in the Lone Star State. He says the data center developers are already addressing concerns about water and power use. And the more they come to Texas, the more money flows into the state through taxes. An Arlington, Virginia apartment complex is named in a sweeping housing discrimination complaint against the nation's largest apartment manager. The Housing Rights Initiative says undercover testers called the Gray Star Managed Clarendon Complex and were told twice that the property refuses to take Section 8 or any other housing vouchers. The watchdog says the rejections break a state law that protects renters based on how they legally pay for housing. The Virginia case is part of 114 alleged violations across six states and D.C. The Harriet Tubman Museum and Educational Center in Cambridge, Maryland, was recently burglarized following a break-in over the weekend. The museum, which had just reopened after being damaged by flooding, now needs to replace back doors and a part of the mural inside the back room. The cost of repairs, including new security devices, is estimated to be between $10,000 and $20,000. Police suspect the perpetrator is someone familiar with the building, as they targeted the money container and left everything else undisturbed. The museum is seeking donations to help with repairs and is currently closed as they assess the damage. For more news impacting the Black community, listen to the Black Information Network on the iHeartRadio app or log on to BINnews.com. 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I'm Kevin Brown on your home for Black News First, the Black Information Network.
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16: I'm Mike Stevens on your home for Black News First, the Black Information Network. A suburban Chicago summer camp where Black kids go when they're out of school is shut down now because of what one parent calls a fight club involving girls taking place there. Correspondent Perry Williams has more.
17: Angelette Taylor provided video footage of physical altercations at Rucker Athletics Fitness and Training Center, some involving her young daughters.
18: People was telling them what to do, fighting, no attendance, no supervision, no structure.
17: Rucker Athletics strongly denounces the allegations that staff ignored violence inside the camp, claiming every altercation was immediately addressed. Facility officials also say they maintain a strict zero-tolerance policy for violence, bullying, and intimidation.
16: Well, depending on your age, you may remember Black parents saying something like, "Be home before the streetlights come on." But these days, a lot of places don't even have streetlights. Well, now, Detroit is moving forward with the installation of more than 3,000 of them as part of an effort to improve safety in neighborhoods that were left without adequate lighting. Black Mayor Mary Sheffield says the city is responding directly to residents' concerns.
19: And I've heard many neighbors ask for something that many of us take for granted, and that is a block that feels safe, welcoming, and well-lit.
16: Black Detroit Police Chief Ty Bettison says the additional lighting will help improve visibility and make a significant difference for police, firefighters, EMS crews, and other first responders, plus the community. Reverend Al Sharpton's National Action Network is leading a march on Washington next month. NAN says it comes in response to recent court rulings they say weaken longstanding protections for minority voters. It'll be held August 28th to mark the 63rd anniversary of the 1963 March on Washington that involved Dr. Martin Luther King Jr.'s I Have a Dream speech. Event organizers told Reuters they hope to use the event to pressure lawmakers to respond to eroding federal voting protections after the Supreme Court issued a 6-3 ruling that weakened the Voting Rights Act. Martin Luther King III is expected to be among the participants. And starting next year, the HBCU Pepsi National Battle of the Bands is moving from largely Black Houston to Arlington, Texas. Organizers announced the annual event will take place at AT&T Stadium. For 11 years, the event has been held at NRG Stadium, drawing thousands of fans, alumni, and students. It's been one of the top HBCU events across the country. Organizers haven't said why the event is leaving Houston, but they expect the popularity will continue to grow. For more stories of interest to the Black community, log on to BINnews.com. 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I'm Mike Stevens on your home for Black News First, the Black Information Network.
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20: This is Layla Ali, undefeated world champion, Hall of Fame boxer, wellness advocate, and CEO of Layla Ali Lifestyle. My father, Muhammad Ali, was more than a champion in the ring. He was a global voice for courage, conviction, faith, and justice. The Muhammad Ali Center celebrates his life, his principles, and his willingness to stand for something bigger than himself, reminding us of the power of purpose. To learn more about

0: 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I'm Layla Ali, and my history lives here.
1: I'm Bill Black with another Bet You Didn't Know music fact. 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
1: 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You ever heard Patti LaBelle talk about the time she was engaged?

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3: Community covered.
2: Disrupting the system.
4: Warnings that many more SNAP recipients could lose benefits and some states could leave the program altogether.
3: Or dismantling democracy.
5: Current and former Department of Justice officials appointed under presidents of both parties who warned that you should not be in this position.
2: When it impacts our community.
6: A federal judge has ruled in favor of Black farmers. The U.S. Department of Agriculture to restore roughly $127 million in grant funding.
3: It's on the Black Information Network.
4: BIN News this hour, I'm Terry McCready. President Trump says he's classifying evidence that shows the American election system is vulnerable to interference and fraud.
7: Hundreds of millions of U.S. voter files are in the hands of foreign governments. Our machines and ballot counting systems are exposed to hacking.
4: In a primetime speech, he accused China of exploiting weaknesses in our voting system to gain access to 22 million U.S. voter files. Trump said China hacked our systems and projected its influence in the 2020 election. He claimed that a deep state within the U.S. government fought to keep China's actions hidden from the public. The president said China's efforts were an attempt to keep him out of power. Trump says the White House has published a new election integrity website disclosing the documents. Ahead of his speech, former Vice President Kamala Harris slammed the president's unsubstantiated claims of widespread voter fraud in 2020. She wrote on social media, in part, "Here is what you need to know. The 2020 election was not stolen. We won and he lost." Harris wrote in a follow-up post that Trump is scared of voters' power and wants you to believe your vote does not matter. At least two people are dead as major flash flooding strikes Hill Country and Big Bend regions of Texas. State Representative Wes Verdell says that water is hitting the same heights as last year's flood.
8: The river is definitely high and maybe as high as it was before. And then it's moving fast, way faster than it has before.
4: Meanwhile, over 200 rescues have been conducted amid the heavy rains. This after the National Weather Service issued a flash flood emergency warning bulletin to announce a large and deadly flood wave moving into the Guadalupe River. South Central Texas has been battered by heavy rain this week, with over 2 million people bracing for additional rounds of torrential rain. Adults worldwide say where they live is a good place for minority groups, according to the Gallup World Poll. A median of 74% across at least 120 countries in 2025 said their community is a good place for racial and ethnic minorities, while 66% said the same for immigrants from other countries and 40% for gay or lesbian populations. The survey found that a higher perception of acceptance for minority groups is correlated with positive outlooks on life in general. However, researchers noted that this relationship does not prove causation. With intense anti-immigrant sentiment in South Africa, the Zimbabwean government says nearly 100,000 citizens have returned home since the end of May. This comes after a looming June 30th deadline by anti-illegal migrant group March in March for undocumented foreigners to self-deport. Around three quarters of the returnees are women and children, all undergoing screening and profiling at the border. The government says it has expanded its repatriation and reintegration efforts. There are roughly 2 million Zimbabweans living in South Africa, and officials expect more than half to vacate. Stay informed, stay connected, and subscribe. Follow VIN News this hour wherever you get your podcasts. 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
9: Here's what's trending this hour. More than 50 million people in the Northeast and Mid-Atlantic are at risk for severe weather. A severe weather threat is in effect from the Ohio Valley through the Mid-Atlantic and Northeast. Residents of New York City, Philadelphia, D.C., Pittsburgh, and Cleveland could see damaging winds, large hail, isolated tornadoes, and flash flooding. The National Weather Center said Northeast residents face the potential for scattered flash flooding from D.C. to Boston. I'm Misty Jordan, and that's what's trending.
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9: The biggest names in sports were honored at this year's ESPYs in New York City. New York Knicks star Jalen Brunson won Best Athlete in Men's Sports and Best NBA Player, while Las Vegas Aces standout Asia Wilson earned Best Athlete in Women's Sports and Best WNBA Player. Other winners include Shohei Ohtani, Lionel Messi, Carlos Alcaraz, Scottie Scheffler, Lando Norris, Terrence Crawford, and Olympic figure skater Elisa Liu, who was named Best Breakthrough Athlete. Meanwhile, a Hilton employee has been fired after allegedly sending a racist message to Las Vegas Aces star Chelsea Gray. Hilton Grand Vacation says the employee's actions violated company policy and do not reflect the company's values. The incident comes as concerns continue to grow over online harassment targeting WNBA players. And LeBron James' next move remains one of the NBA's biggest storylines. USA Today reports the league's all-time leading scorer is weighing his options after announcing he won't return to the Lakers. The Cleveland Cavaliers and the Miami Heat are reportedly among the teams showing mutual interest as James prepares for a record-setting 24th NBA season. With the latest in sports, I'm Morgan Wood on the Black Information Network.
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0: Andrea Ikamoni on the Black Information Network, taking a look at another aspect of America at 250, a Black perspective. Throughout American history, Black men and women have served in every major U.S. conflict, from the Revolutionary War to present-day deployments, often under conditions of segregation, discrimination, and unequal recognition. Military service has always carried a painful dual message, a powerful affirmation of loyalty and sacrifice for a nation that did not fully honor Black citizenship, and a powerful platform from which to demand justice and equal rights. Service in uniform exposed the contradictions between America's democratic rhetoric and its practices at home, sharpening the call for civil rights and inclusion. World War I and World War II were watershed moments for Black Americans. The wars accelerated migration, expanded industrial employment, and raised expectations for returning veterans who were no longer willing to accept second-class status. The Double V campaign during World War II, victory against fascism abroad and against racism at home, captured the spirit of the era. This was not a slogan of impatience, but a demand for moral consistency and democratic fulfillment. As we marked the 250th anniversary of America, Black military service was not only about patriotism. It was a strategic assertion of rights and humanity, helping to lay the groundwork for the civil rights movements that followed. Military service also cultivated leadership, networks, and a sense of urgency that fueled the mid-20th century freedom struggle. The question posed by Black military participation, echoed throughout American society, is how can a nation ask its citizens to risk their lives for democracy overseas while denying them democracy at home? Each act of service made this contradiction more visible and more urgent to resolve. But one thing that was put in place with the intention to help veterans was the GI Bill benefits.
10: In practice, African Americans had very, very little opportunity to use the GI benefits that the GI Bill provided throughout the South. In the North, it was somewhat better. African Americans never gained that wealth, and therefore, the effects of that policy still perpetuate the inequality of today.
0: One Black man spoke to NBC News.
11: The GI Bill is the reason that I have my education. It's the reason that I have health care. So I know how consequential the obstruction around these benefits can be.
0: Some Black veterans and their families didn't receive proper benefits.
12: When my dad told me $91, I knew something deep down in my spirit. No, this is not right. I truly believe he would have been getting $91. Until the day he died, had I not went down there.
13: What do you hope happens?
12: I hope that they could correct the wrong and make it right. Not just for my family, but for at least millions of Black veterans that were denied.
0: I'm Alexandria Ikamoni, looking back on the Black perspective of America 250 on the Black Information Network.
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14: I'm Laura Richards, criminal behavioral analyst, former New Scotland Yard, and my first crime analyst case happened before the start of my career at New Scotland Yard. But its legacy has wide-reaching consequences, even now. I'll be analysing the Yorkshire and Manchester murders, the murders and near misses in the north of England in the 1960s, 70s and 80s, the brutal attacks on lone females committed by Peter Sutcliffe. Come join me in the Intelligence Cell every week as we deconstruct this case and figure it out.
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9: 50 Cent wants a judge to dismiss a lawsuit from his former employee due to insufficient evidence. According to TMZ, the rapper is calling the lawsuit filed by Monique Myers a media stunt. She worked for 50 Cent in several senior operational roles across his businesses for 12 years. Myers is accusing the artist of firing her in 2019 after she refused to break the law to protect him during his bankruptcy proceedings by hiding property in her name, among other allegations. 50 Cent wants the lawsuit thrown out and is asking that Myers pay his attorney fees. Elsewhere in entertainment news, rapper Young Thug is gearing up to hit the road. The rapper announced the New Generation Tour, making it his first headlining tour since 2019. Nav will join Young Thug as a special guest on all U.S. dates. The U.S. dates begin on September 1st in Roger, Arkansas, and wrap up on October 4th in Inglewood, California. Tickets for the New Generation Tour go on sale Friday. With the latest in entertainment, I'm Morgan Wood on the Black Information Network, BINnews.com, your home for Black news first.

0: Prince had a major crush on her, and she was already seeing someone, so she felt it was best if she declined the record. Wow. I'm Bill Black with another Bet You Didn't Know music fact on the Black Information Network.
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3: Newly released audio is providing new details in the death of Black 18-year-old Nolan Wells.
5: We're sinking. Can y'all please come?
3: According to NBC News, the recording captures friends aboard a boat near Mississippi's Horn Island, urgently calling for help after a malfunction caused the boat to take on water.
6: Is everybody on board in good health otherwise?
5: Yeah, everybody's on board.
3: The caller reported a water removal pump had failed. The audio is now helping investigators piece together the timeline before Wells disappeared and was later found dead. He was the only Black person on the boat.
4: Black Today Show co-anchor Craig Melvin is back on the air after an intruder recently confronted him with racial slurs inside the New York City studio. Here's Melvin talking about the incident.
7: You may have heard that unfortunately an intruder made his way into an unauthorized area here in Studio 1A. Thankfully, he was apprehended quickly. He was placed under arrest. We are cooperating fully with the NYPD as they investigate the matter, and we are just very happy that everyone is safe.
4: Andrew Truelove is now charged with hate crimes after allegedly making it past security into a restricted area and yelling at Melvin. He reportedly asked for Al Roker as well. Roker is also Black. In mostly Black Chicago, Illinois, a Black faith leader says vandals have targeted his $50 million community center in Chicago's Woodlawn neighborhood.
8: Pastor Corey Brooks says he's had to repair windows of the building, which is under construction, for the second time in 2 weeks.
9: The fact that someone could come in and break those windows really breaks your heart to think that individuals in our neighborhood could care less about seeing advancement and progression.
8: Brooks says they're in the process of adding security cameras as they prepare to open this fall. Please continue to investigate.
3: And finally, can you be fired from a job for having an unpleasant smell? Well, apparently you can. A Black Florida TikToker says he was fired from his job for allegedly smelling musty and even posted video of himself being escorted out by security guards. There were thousands of comments on the viral video, with many joking, saying what they could smell is a lawsuit. The video did not say where he worked. I'm Nicole Deal, along with Mike Moore, on your home for Black News First, the Black Information Network. Your Washington Roundup is next.
10: President Trump says he's declassifying documents he claims shows China's efforts to interfere in the 2020 presidential election. During a White House address, Trump alleged China accessed millions of U.S. voter files, accused the Biden administration of concealing the information, and said he's directed the FBI to investigate. He also launched a new election integrity website and renewed his call for Congress to pass his Save America voter ID bill. Meanwhile, former Vice President Kamala Harris pushed back on social media, writing the 2020 election was not stolen. We won and he lost. Harris also called Trump's voter ID proposal voter suppression and urged Americans to verify their voter registration ahead of the midterm elections. That's your Washington Roundup. I'm Morgan Wood, your White House correspondent on the Black Information Network.
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fourth album, he was accepting submissions of songs. Enter Brother Number Two. Brother Number Two submits a song for Brother Number One's album, but Brother Number One says, uh-uh, that's trash. So Brother

0: I guess we'll have to imagine what could have been. I'm Bill Black with another Bet You Didn't Know music fact on the Black Information Network.
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2: If you have an iPhone, there's a new scam you need to know about. Apple is warning customers that scammers are now using FaceTime to impersonate bank representatives and trick victims into sharing their screens. Here's how it works. According to MoneyWise.com, victims often receive a text or phone call claiming there is suspicious activity on their bank account. The caller then suggests moving the conversation to FaceTime, which may appear to make the interaction seem more trustworthy and legitimate. But once the call is connected, the scammer will ask the potential victim to share their screen while logging into their online bank account. That allows the scammer to watch your passwords, account numbers, and one-time security codes in real time. Those codes can then be used to access accounts and potentially move your money. So here's a simple solution. Never share your screen with someone who contacts you unexpectedly. And remember, neither Apple nor your bank will ask for your passwords or security codes. 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I'm Nicole Deal on your home for Black News First, the Black Information Network.
3: I'm Misty Jordan with BIN News Now. President Trump wants Iran added to a bipartisan Russia sanctions bill. Trump said this is something Senator Lindsey Graham wanted.
4: This is in honor of Lindsey. This was his thing. He wanted this more than any other thing. You know, there's a good chance that it gets done.
3: The measure would impose mandatory sanctions on Russian political and military leaders, as well as state-owned enterprises and foreign companies that support Russia's defense industrial base. There's now up to an 80% chance of a cyclone developing near the Florida Panhandle in the next few days. The National Hurricane Center is reporting a tropical storm possibly developing later today or tomorrow. And Samsung is laying off several hundred New Jersey workers. Reuters reports cuts in display, phone, and other operation-related roles. 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
5: Kevin Brown on your home for 24/7 News, the Black Information Network. The Food and Drug Administration may have found the source of an illness that sickened thousands nationwide, including in New York and New Jersey. However, Dr. Kavita Patel says it could take time to control the outbreak.
6: It could end several weeks after they've identified a source and been able to issue those consumer safety recalls or being able to kind of make sure that any source is off the market.
5: There are news outlets reporting that health officials are investigating shredded iceberg lettuce supplied to Taco Bell by Taylor Farms as a possible source for the psychosis paralysis outbreak. More than 1,600 people reported eating at Taco Bell before getting sick with a parasitic infection that causes severe stomach issues. WBA boxing champ Gervonta Tank Davis is facing criminal and civil trials on a domestic violence charge in Miami, Florida. He's charged with battery, false imprisonment, and attempted kidnapping of his ex-girlfriend at a strip club where she worked. Judge Tanya Brinkley asked the state prosecutor Juan Perez about the potential jail time Tank faces if convicted.
7: And Mr. Davis scores what?
8: He scores 51.15 months to face up to 15 years in state prison.
7: Any offer, any counteroffer you'll consider?
8: At this moment, I'm just following the guidelines.
5: Okay. The judge set a status hearing for September 15th with a potential trial date in the next 4 months. Davis is out on $8,500 bond and was issued a stay-away order. Southern Black Democrats are concerned about the impact of Republican-led redistricting efforts in the South, which could diminish Black political representation. The debate centers on whether Democrats should prioritize protecting majority Black congressional districts or focus on winning more seats overall. Black leaders in the South argue that the party often neglects deeply Republican Southern states with large Black constituencies, raising concerns about the party's resource allocation and electoral strategy. The debate highlights broader questions about how Democrats balance electoral strategy with protecting Black political representation in the face of escalating redistricting battles. Marcus Sapp, a Black man from Cincinnati, Ohio, who spent 13 years in prison for a murder conviction that was later overturned, will receive over $506,000 from the state as compensation for wrongful imprisonment. The Ohio Controlling Board approved the payment after a court ruling deemed him eligible for compensation under Ohio's wrongful imprisonment law. He plans to use the compensation to start a business in Cincinnati and is pursuing a separate case for additional damages against the city and police department. In 1963, civil rights activist Medgar Evers delivered a historic speech on local television in Mississippi. calling for equal treatment for black people and denouncing segregation. Despite the significance of the speech, no recordings of it have ever been found 6 decades later. Evers faced death threats following the broadcast, and his assassination occurred a month later. The disappearance of the speech, which was not broadcast live, raises suspicions about its fate, as it was not included in archival footage donated to the Mississippi Department of Archives and History. Evers' legacy of fighting for racial equality in Mississippi continues to be remembered, even as the recording of his pivotal speech remains elusive. I'm Kevin Brown on your home for Black News First, Black Information Network.
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10: On August 7, 1948, Alice Coachman made history as the first black woman to win an Olympic gold medal. Her victory in the high jump at the London Olympic Summer Games cemented her legacy as a trailblazer in sports and beyond. Coachman was born in Albany, Georgia in 1923 and grew up in the segregated South where opportunities for black athletes, particularly women, were scarce. Despite these challenges, her determination was undeniable. She trained barefoot on dirt roads with homemade equipment, proving that passion can overcome the biggest obstacles. At the 1948 Olympics, Coachman's high jump cleared the bar at 5'6" 1/8", and she became the first black woman to win a gold medal. Beyond the track, Coachman became a role model and advocate for young athletes, encouraging them to pursue their dreams regardless of any barriers along the way. As we celebrate all of our country's gold medal winners, let's also take a moment to remember Alice Coachman, the first black woman to win an Olympic gold medal. This is Bree Wood for the Black Information Network.
11: I'm Mike Stevens on your home for Black News First, the Black Information Network. A judge is considering whether or not to allow a lawsuit against two Charlotte, North Carolina officers to move forward. Attorneys argue the officers showed reckless disregard in a pursuit that led to a crash 4 years ago. The wreck killed Brittany Webb, a black woman, and injured two others. WCNC Television spoke to Webb's family after the incident happened.
12: It just hurts that she's not here to represent herself. So the question that you ask, she can answer herself. It's not easy for her kids because every day they are asking for their moms.
11: The driver of the car was convicted of second-degree murder. At first, some said the Memphis Safe Task Force, made up of federal officers as ordered by President Trump, was worth it. Crime was reportedly down. But now the black community is demanding answers after two deadly shootings within a short period of time by those officers. Black faith and business leaders are calling for them to leave after two black men were killed by either National Guard soldiers or DEA agents. This is a cousin of one of the victims speaking to Fox 13 Television.
13: It's important for our family to make sure that we receive transparency through this process, because at the end of the day, nothing's going to bring him back. But for everybody to be able to deal with it correctly and be able to have grief counseling, all of that, we need to know the truth.
11: She says the picture being painted of her cousin is not true. Some activists say the buildup of federal law enforcement is doing more harm than good. I'm Mike Stevens on the Black Information Network. Now, your local news.
14: 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Danielle Sidner and Larice Purnell co-founded Black Co-Lab. The organization was created to foster culture, education, and commerce within the community and is well known for producing major collaborative events such as the July 16th A Taste of Black Cleveland. Danielle Sidner tells WKYC how A Taste of Black Cleveland expanded this time around.
15: Taste of Black Cleveland in its 8th year is continuing to grow. We've expanded to another category this year. We split up food trucks and catering because it's just such a large category.
14: Sidner explains why it is important for Black Co-Labs to put on events like A Taste of Black Cleveland and other events around town.
15: It's a really good opportunity for folks to be able to connect their businesses to lots of people in the community that might not otherwise know about them. 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
14: Look for more events around Cleveland celebrating various aspects of black culture. 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
18: What if I had known at the beginning of Fish what I know now? 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
19: That's a conversation I had with Trey Anastasio, lead singer and guitarist of Fish, for a piece I wrote back in 2002. I first saw Fish at a tiny club in the late 80s. Now, decades later, the band is still touring, still making a cultural impact, and I'm still covering them. I'm Dean Budnick, and this is Long May They Run, Season 1, Fish.
20: I saw them in the late 80s, and the people are going like crazy. I mean, they're dancing like a storm. 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I said, look, I'm quitting my job as a promoter. 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I seen it, and that's the future.
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5: The Justice Department's latest Civil Rights Division class photo sparked controversy due to the lack of Black employees.
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24: A Pennsylvania father is speaking out after his Black teenage son was handcuffed during a police encounter. The teen was detained and placed in the back of a police car.
9: The Black Information Network is 24/7 news.
25: The Canadian government announced new funding to support Black entrepreneurs in its new entrepreneurship program to expand business training.
1: That matters to you.
26: BIN News this hour, I'm Terry McCready. President Trump says he's declassifying evidence that shows the American election system is vulnerable to interference and fraud.
27: Hundreds of millions of U.S. voter files are in the hands of foreign governments. Our machines and ballot counting systems are exposed to hacking.
26: In a primetime speech, he accused China of exploiting weaknesses in our voting system to gain access to 22 million U.S. voter files. Trump said China hacked our systems and projected its influence in the 2020 election. He claimed that a deep state within the U.S. government fought to keep China's actions hidden from the public. The president said China's efforts were an attempt to keep him out of power. Trump says the White House has published a new election integrity website disclosing the documents. Ahead of his speech, former Vice President Kamala Harris slammed the president's unsubstantiated claims of widespread voter fraud in 2020. She wrote on social media, in part, "Here is what you need to know. The 2020 election was not stolen. We won and he lost." Harris wrote in a follow-up post that Trump is scared of voters' power and wants you to believe your vote does not matter. At least two people are dead as major flash flooding strikes Hill Country and Big Bend regions of Texas. State Representative Wes Verdell says that water is hitting the same heights as last year's flood.
0: the river is definitely high and maybe as high as it was before. And then it's moving fast, way faster than it has before.
26: Meanwhile, over 200 rescues have been conducted amid the heavy rains. This after the National Weather Service issued a flash flood emergency warning bulletin to announce a large and deadly flood wave moving into the Guadalupe River. South Central Texas has been battered by heavy rain this week, with over 2 million people bracing for additional rounds of torrential rain. Adults worldwide say where they live is a good place for minority groups, according to the Gallup World Poll. A median of 74% across at least 120 countries in 2025 said their community is a good place for racial and ethnic minorities, while 66% said the same for immigrants from other countries and 40% for gay or lesbian populations. The survey found that a higher perception of acceptance for minority groups is correlated with positive outlooks on life in general. However, researchers noted that this relationship does not prove causation. With intense anti-immigrant sentiment in South Africa, the Zimbabwean government says nearly 100,000 citizens have returned home since the end of May. This comes after a looming June 30th deadline by anti-illegal migrant group March and March for undocumented foreigners to self-deport. Around three-quarters of the returnees are women and children, all undergoing screening and profiling at the border. The government says it has expanded its repatriation and reintegration efforts. There are roughly 2 million Zimbabweans living in South Africa, and officials expect more than half to vacate. Stay informed, stay connected, and subscribe. Follow VIN News This Hour wherever you get your podcasts. I'm Terry McCready for the Black Information Network.
2: Here's what's trending this hour. The World Cup final will be held today in East Rutherford, New Jersey. Spain will play Argentina for the championship. Kickoff is at 3 p.m. Eastern. The game will air live on Fox and Telemundo. The global soccer tournament will have its first ever FIFA World Cup final halftime show featuring Shakira, Madonna, BTS, and Justin Bieber. Both President Trump and New York Mayor Zohran Mamdani plan to attend the game. I'm Misty Jordan, and that's what's trending.
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3: HBCU football's biggest stage is here to stay. ESPN Events and the Southwestern Athletic Conference have agreed to a six-year extension that will keep the Cricket MEAC SWAC Challenge and Celebration Bowl on ESPN platforms through 2032. The deal gives two of HBCU football's premier events a long-term national television home while also bringing Toyota on board as a presenting sponsor. This year's MEAC SWAC Challenge kicks off on August 29th in Atlanta, where Howard University will face Alabama A&M in a nationally recognized matchup on ABC. Organizers say the extension provides greater financial stability for HBCU athletic programs while continuing to showcase not only the football, but also the culture, the bands, and the tradition that makes these events unique. With the latest in HBCU news, I'm Morgan Wood on the Black Information Network. 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
4: The opinions, beliefs, and viewpoints expressed in this commentary are those of the author and do not necessarily represent those of BIN and its founding partners and employees. Now it's time to bring the funk with Roland S. Martin.
5: MAGA loves to whine and complain about DEI and deny systemic racism, but Pennsylvania Congresswoman Summer Lee did not let them get away with that nonsense in a congressional hearing.
6: Let me just start by saying it is absurd that in this committee, we're required to defend time and time and time again the humanity of marginalized communities, our right to education, our right to appropriate and proper medical care. The life expectancy for Black people in my district is 8 years earlier than white people. Black women are dying 3 times more during pregnancy than white women. 3 in 4 Black adults develop hypertension by age 55. We still have no widespread cure for uterine fibroids or sickle cell anemia. We have not solved health disparities in this country. Diversity, equity, inclusion, accessibility programs exist because marginalized people are more likely to be underinsured, unable to get an appointment, or be misdiagnosed, to have their pain ignored, or to be discarded by the healthcare system altogether. Disparities exist at every step of the process. This is just a fact. And conservatives' discomfort with facts is not grounds to overhaul the medical education or medical education system. Let me just say, I have a Black doctor and I sought my Black doctor out. In fact, Black doctors are in high demand because Black patients know that culturally competent care can be the difference between care and cure or life and death. Do Republicans want Black patients to die? Do we want women to die? Do we want trans kids to die? Because we know that a cultural competent education, that cultural competency and diversity in our education system, our medical system, saves lives. Republicans care more about culture wars than culturally competent care. And as long as they get reelected, they don't care who dies along the way.
5: As the young folks say, not one lie told. Keep bringing the funk, Congresswoman Summer Lee. I'm Roland Martin.
0: Black News.

0: UI between 0 and 30 is considered good. State Senator Stephanie Chang says when the smoke is added to other pollution sources in the city, it's just compounding a problem that has existed for some residents for many, many years. She says she's hoping lawmakers pass the Protecting Overburden Communities Act that she introduced last year, which would require environmental regulators to consider cumulative health impacts from several sources of pollution.
1: In Chicago, Illinois, the city's black mayor, Brandon Johnson, does not appear to be an overwhelming choice for another term. Here's Johnson reacting to a University of Chicago poll that finds just under 14% of Chicagoans want him to run for a second term.
2: There were folks that tried to fearmonger and said that if you elect, you know, Brandon Johnson as mayor of the city of Chicago, that, you know, there will be a massive exodus in law enforcement, there'll be blood in the streets. None of that was true.
1: Christopher Berry, who conducted the poll, says the mayor does not have support in his core base, the African-American community. Johnson's job approval rating is also down to 23%. He has not mentioned whether he will seek re-election. Also in Illinois, Secretary of State Alexi Janulius is highlighting an auto insurance reform bill. Janulius says the legislation would give Illinois regulators the authority to review and challenge excessive insurance rate increases.
3: When signed, this legislation will finally bring long overdue transparency, accountability, and consumer protection to Illinois' insurance marketplace.
1: The measure would require insurers to provide at least 30 days' notice before increasing auto insurance renewal premiums by more than 10%. It would also ban excessive insurance rates that do not reflect actual driving risk and prevent insurers from shifting out-of-state disaster losses onto Illinois drivers. Black drivers are among those impacted by this bill.
0: In California, the black family of Keith Porter Jr., along with several organizations and advocates, have gathered to demand justice. They want Los Angeles County District Attorney Nathan Hochman to prosecute the ICE agent who killed Porter on New Year's Eve. Black Lives Matter LA has criticized Hochman's policies and called for his removal. And finally, a black-owned tech company has launched an all-in-one AI-powered networking app built for the culture. The creators say the app allows members to share digital business cards, capture contacts, save them to an AI-powered customer relationship management system, and generate follow-ups all within one connected system. I'm Mike Moore, along with Nicole Deal on your home for 24/7 News, the Black Information Network.
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1: Black House Minority Leader Hakeem Jeffries is calling President Trump's primetime speech deranged. During Trump's recent speech, he claims the U.S. election system is vulnerable.

0: vulnerable to interference and fraud. He also accuses China of meddling in the 2020 election that he lost to Joe Biden. Trump says it was covered up by the deep state. Jeffries, the leading Democrat in the House, released a statement afterwards accusing Trump of spewing deliberate and dangerous lies because, according to Jeffries, the economy is a disaster and Trump knows that the American people have had enough.
1: 4 years after the killing of a two-year-old child in Houma, Louisiana, the Black family is still waiting for their day in court. Ezekiel Harry was beaten to death in 2022 and left in a trash can.
2: It's just insane, like, to do something like that to a two-year-old. What happened to my other grandkids, and he's not here, it's like missing him.
1: That's Cynthia Harry there, the child's grandmother. According to Fox 8 News, the child's mother, Maya Jones, and her boyfriend, Jermaine Robinson, were arrested and charged with first-degree murder. Some of the delays are related to their mental competency. In other news, air quality remains a concern across the New York City area. Officials are advising people to limit their time outside. Here's Mayor Zoran Mamdani.
3: This is very serious. We are reaching into a level of air quality that is dangerous for every single New Yorker.
1: People who do have to be outside are encouraged to wear an N95 style mask. New Yorkers can get free masks at police precincts and public libraries.
0: And finally, two young Texas siblings are adding published authors to their growing list of accomplishments. 10-year-old Princeton and 6-year-old Pilar helped create I Am Loved, Soy Amado, a bilingual coloring book filled with positive affirmations in English and Spanish. Speaking to NBC 5 News, their mother says the project was inspired by the family's African-American and Hispanic heritage. I'm Nicole Deal, along with Mike Moore, on your home for Black News First, the Black Information Network. Your Healthy Minute is next.
4: As a multi-state outbreak of the explosive diarrhea parasite, also known as cyclosporiasis, continues, health experts are sharing ways to reduce your risk. Dr. Emily Landon, an infectious disease expert at the University of Chicago Medicine, says people who are immunocompromised or have underlying digestive conditions may want to avoid eating fast food until the source is identified. She also recommends thoroughly washing all fruits and vegetables under running water. Investigators are focusing on leafy greens, particularly bagged lettuce, so buying whole heads of lettuce and removing the outer leaves may be a safer choice. This matters for Black Americans who experience higher rates of chronic conditions like diabetes and kidney disease that can increase the risk of complications from foodborne illnesses. That's your Healthy Minute. I'm Morgan Wood on the Black Information Network. BINnews.com, your home for Black News First.
5: In 2019, marine scientists discovered the remains of the Clotilda at the bottom of Alabama's Mobile River. The Clotilda is believed to be the last known intact U.S. slave ship. In 1860, the Clotilda smuggled 110 Africans to Alabama, decades after the importation of slaves was outlawed in the United States. To hide the crime, the ship's captain, William Foster, burned and sunk the ship. Surviving ancestors of that final harrowing journey went on to establish Africatown, which still exists today. In her best-selling book, Barracoon, released in 2018, Zora Neale Hurston tells the story of Cudjoe Lewis, the last enslaved African on the Clotilda. The book details Lewis's experiences aboard the slave ship and his role in founding Africatown. Lewis died in 1935 at the age of 94. Africatown and the Clotilda are an intricate part of the national conversation about reparations, highlighting the lasting legacy of this dark chapter in American history. I'm Andrea Coleman on the Black Information Network.
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8: I'm Misty Jordan with BIN News Now. Energy Secretary Chris Wright says the U.S. mission against Iran will go on until President Trump's objective is achieved. Wright spoke on ABC's This Week.
9: The president is always looking for the diplomatic off-ramp. President Trump wants to end it with a peaceful agreement with Iran, but it takes two parties to do that.
8: Wright went on to say Trump's mission is essential for peace in the Middle East and peace in the world. Utah authorities say five members of the same family died after a flash flood raced through a Utah campground. The five victims have been identified as a firefighter from Provo, his wife, and three sons. And TikTok is now permitted to be downloaded into federal devices. A Justice Department memo says the social video app is no longer a national security threat. Get BIN News now on demand 24/7 on the iHeartRadio app.
10: I'm Mike Island on your home for 24/7 News, the Black Information Network. Calls for justice and transparency in police interactions involving black people are continuing around the country, and it's nothing new. According to WHBQ, calls for transparency in some cities go back more than a decade. In Tennessee, a deadly traffic stop ended up in the death of Darius Stewart after he was shot by a police officer. That was 11 years ago. The shooting took place in Memphis, and this incident served as the springboard for the rollout of body cameras to be worn by Memphis police officers. The shooting was captured on a cell phone video, and without that, little would be known about the events of that night, WHBQ says. The shooting sparked conversations about transparency with law enforcement, and that remains to this day. In that same city, Tyren Johnson's family is calling for transparency after the African-American was shot by National Guard soldiers earlier this month. It was one of four deadly Memphis Safe Task Force shootings since May of this year. Earl Fisher is a community civic organizer in Memphis. Fisher, who is African-American, says he, along with other community leaders, have long demanded transparency.
11: I think the Darius Stewart situation really put us in a trick bag because we didn't have any body camera footage because the officers were not wearing that at the time. And so I think it was a real push to kind of get that implemented.
10: No videos have yet been released in any of the four recent Memphis Safe Task Force shootings by the National Guard, WHBQ says. Meanwhile, speaking on the Memphis Police Department, which stays in the national spotlight, they are investing more than $40,000 in neighborhood-led crime prevention efforts. According to Fox 13, new resources are being put into the hands of community leaders. Neighborhood groups that are believed to be helping to make Memphis safer have been awarded grant money. The funding is being distributed to the police department's Neighborhood Crime Prevention Program. The Memphis police chief is C.J. Davis. Chief Davis, who is African-American, says clean neighborhoods deter crime.
12: The overgrown yards and things of that nature really contribute to a crime element to neighborhoods. And so these are community members who want to invest in their communities to help beautify the communities.
10: The city's African-American mayor was also present at the ceremony announcing the grant money. Paul Young says it was great meeting excited grant recipients.
13: Well, it feels good. It's great to see the community out, having a good time. There's a lot of joy and good energy in the room. And then just to know that they're here to support their neighbors.
10: One recipient tells WHBQ that debris will be cleared all around in her community because clutter, as she put it, invites bad things. For more on these stories and national, international, state, and local news impacting the black community, listen to the Black Information Network on the free iHeartRadio app or log on to BINnews.com. 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
14: Born into slavery in 1800 on a South Carolina plantation, when it was illegal for enslaved people to be literate, David Drake would become the first enslaved potter to inscribe his work, sometimes with poetry. I wonder where is all my relations, friendship to all and every nation, an act of resistance that some speculate cost him his leg. Known as Dave the Potter, he produced alkaline glazed stoneware jugs. It is estimated he created as many as 40,000 pieces in his lifetime. Due to the systemic erasure of enslaved people's history, biographical information is sparse, but auction records indicate David Drake had several enslavers before emancipation. Recent attention to David's work has also exposed the art world's long-standing blind spot for the utilitarian. Even though jugs and quilts were the only available outlet for subjugated genius. In 2020, one of his jugs sold for $369,000. His descendants have received no reparations. And that's a fact. I'm Wesson Tishome for the Black Information Network.
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16: I'm Mike Stevens on your home for Black News First, the Black Information Network. A judge is considering whether or not to allow a lawsuit against two Charlotte, North Carolina officers to move forward. Attorneys argue the officers showed reckless disregard in a pursuit that led to a crash 4 years ago. The wreck killed Brittany Webb, a Black woman, and injured two others. WCNC Television spoke to Webb's family after the incident happened.
17: It just hurts that she's not here to represent herself. So the question that you asked, she can answer herself. It's not easy for her kids because every day they are asking for their moms.
16: The driver of the car was convicted of second-degree murder. At first, some said the Memphis Safe Task Force, made up of federal officers as ordered by President Trump, was worth it. Crime was reportedly down. But now the Black community is demanding answers after two deadly shootings within a short period of time by those officers. Black faith and business leaders are calling for them to leave after two Black men were killed by either National Guard soldiers or DEA agents. This is a cousin of one of the victims speaking to Fox 13 Television.
18: It's important for our family to make sure that we receive transparency through this process, because at the end of the day, nothing is going to bring him back. But for everybody to be able to deal with it correctly and be able to have grief counseling, all of that, we need to know the truth.
16: She says the picture being painted of her cousin is not true. Some activists say the buildup of federal law enforcement is doing more harm than good. I'm Mike Stevens on the Black Information Network. Now, your local news.
19: Black businesses in Ohio are collaborating year-round as well as competing with each other at jazz and rib fests, outdoor music concerts, downtown events, and more. In Cleveland, Ohio, Black restaurant owners collaborate as well and engage in friendly competition to keep their businesses thriving. Danielle Sidner and Larice Purnell co-founded Black Co-Lab. The organization was created to foster culture, education, and commerce within the community and is well known for producing major collaborative events such as the July 16th A Taste of Black Cleveland. Danielle Sidner tells WKYC how A Taste of Black Cleveland expanded this time around.
20: Taste of Black Cleveland in its eighth year is continuing to grow. We've expanded to another category this year. We split up food trucks and catering because it's just such a large category.
19: Sidner explains why it is important for Black Co-Labs to put on events like A Taste of Black Cleveland and other events around town.
20: It's a really good opportunity for folks to be able to connect their businesses to lots of people in the community that might not otherwise know about them. People have expanded from food trucks to brick and mortars, to brick and mortar establishments, all kinds of things.
19: Look for more events around Cleveland celebrating various aspects of Black culture. 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
21: 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I'm Morgan Wood, and my history lives here.
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22: 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It's more than just menus. It's a movement.
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22: That's one of the three founders, Fallon Farrell.
23: As we've grown through the years, we've literally watched businesses start off as like a pop-up food tent and now having like 2 or 3 locations.
22: From soul food kitchens to hidden gem caterers, Black Restaurant Week shines a light where it's long been missing. It's helped generate tens of millions of dollars for Black-owned businesses, keeping legacies alive and creating new ones. And it's part of Black history still being written every time a diner takes that first bite. I'm Esther Dillard for the Black Information Network.
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6: Community covered. 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
1: Illinois State Police are investigating a mass shooting in East St. Louis that left 5 people dead and 2 others wounded.
7: In our voice.
2: More than $75 billion at least to continue Operation Epic Failure in the Middle East.
6: The Black Information Network.
22: Police are investigating the first hot car death of a child in Louisiana this year. James' death marks the 12th hot car death in the country this year.
7: Black news first.
3: BIN News this hour, I'm Terry McCready. President Trump says he's declassifying evidence that shows the American election system is vulnerable to interference and fraud.
24: Hundreds of millions of U.S. voter files are in the hands of foreign governments. Our machines and ballot counting systems are exposed to hacking.
3: In a primetime speech, he accused China of exploiting weaknesses in our voting system to gain access to 22 million U.S. voter files. Trump said China hacked our systems and projected its influence in the 2020 election. He claimed that a deep state within the U.S. government fought to keep China's actions hidden from the public. The president said China's efforts were an attempt to keep him out of power. Trump says the White House has published a new election integrity website disclosing the documents. Ahead of his speech, former Vice President Kamala Harris slammed the president's unsubstantiated claims of widespread voter fraud in 2020. She wrote on social media, in part, "Here is what you need to know. The 2020 election was not stolen. We won and he lost." Harris wrote in a follow-up post that Trump is scared of voters' power and wants you to believe your vote does not matter. At least 2 people are dead as major flash flooding strikes Hill Country and Big Bend regions of Texas. State Representative Wes Verdell says that water is hitting the same heights as last year's flood.
25: The river is definitely high and maybe as high as it was before. And then it's moving fast, way faster than it has before.
3: Meanwhile, over 200 rescues have been conducted amid the heavy rains. This after the National Weather Service issued a flash flood emergency warning bulletin to announce a large and deadly flood wave moving into the Guadalupe River. South Central Texas has been battered by heavy rain this week, with over 2 million people bracing for additional rounds of torrential rain. Adults worldwide say where they live is a good place for minority groups. According to the Gallup World Poll, a median of 74% across at least 120 countries in 2025 said their community is a good place for racial and ethnic minorities, while 66% said the same for immigrants from other countries and 40% for gay or lesbian populations. The survey found that a higher perception of acceptance for minority groups is correlated with positive outlooks on life in general. However, researchers noted that this relationship does not prove causation. With intense anti-immigrant sentiment in South Africa, the Zimbabwean government says nearly 100,000 citizens have returned home since the end of May. This comes after a looming June 30th deadline by anti-illegal migrant group March in March for undocumented foreigners to self-deport. Around 3/4 of the returnees are women and children, all undergoing screening and profiling at the border. The government says it has expanded its repatriation and reintegration efforts. There are roughly 2 million Zimbabweans living in South Africa, and officials expect more than half to vacate. Stay informed, stay connected, and subscribe. Follow VIN News this hour wherever you get your podcasts. I'm Terry McCready for the Black Information Network.
4: Here's what's trending this hour. More than 50 million people in the Northeast and Mid-Atlantic are at risk for severe weather. A severe weather threat is in effect from the Ohio Valley through the Mid-Atlantic and Northeast. Residents of New York City, Philadelphia, D.C., Pittsburgh, and Cleveland could see damaging winds, large hail, isolated tornadoes, and flash flooding. The National Weather Center said Northeast residents face the potential for scattered flash flooding from D.C. to Boston. I'm Misty Jordan, and that's what's trending.
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8: The biggest names in sports were honored at this year's ESPYs in New York City. New York Knicks star Jalen Brunson won Best Athlete in Men's Sports and Best NBA Player, while Las Vegas Aces standout Asia Wilson earned Best Athlete in Women's Sports and Best WNBA Player. Other winners include Shohei Ohtani, Lionel Messi, Carlos Alcaraz, Scottie Scheffler, Lando Norris, Terrence Crawford, and Olympic figure skater Elisa Liu, who was named Best Breakthrough Athlete. Meanwhile, a Hilton employee has been fired after allegedly sending a racist message to Las Vegas Aces star Chelsea Gray. Hilton Grand Vacation says the employee's actions violated company policy and do not reflect the company's values. The incident comes as concerns continue to grow over online harassment targeting WNBA players. And LeBron James' next move remains one of the NBA's biggest storylines. USA Today reports the league's all-time leading scorer is weighing his options after announcing he won't return to the Lakers. The Cleveland Cavaliers and the Miami Heat are reportedly among the teams showing mutual interest as James prepares for a record-setting 24th NBA season. With the latest in sports, I'm Morgan Wood on the Black Information Network.
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16: On the Black Information Network, taking a look at another aspect of America at 250, a black perspective. The Harlem Renaissance, which flourished during the 1920s and 1930s, was an explosion of black creativity and intellectual life. Often referred to as the New Negro Movement, it was centered in Harlem, New York, but its influence radiated across the nation. Artists, writers, musicians, and thinkers used literature, music, dance, and visual arts to explore and articulate modern black identity. This was a period of self-definition and cultural assertion, and a rebirth, a challenge stereotype, celebrated heritage, and insisted on the dignity and complexity of black life. The movement produced an outpouring of artistic achievement, but it was also a political and social awakening as creators used their work to question injustice and imagine new futures. Writers like Langston Hughes, Claude McKay, philosopher Alan Locke captured the rhythms and realities of ordinary black life with poetry and prose full of wit, music, and honesty. Anthropologist and novelist Zora Neale Hurston traveled the American South and chronicled the lives, speech, and folklore of black Southerners, creating a literary legacy that remains vital today. Her masterpiece, Their Eyes Were Watching God, celebrated Southern black culture and female independence. Musicians such as Duke Ellington and Louis Armstrong, Cab Calloway, the charismatic band leader, and Fats Waller, known for laying the framework for modern jazz piano in the Harlem movement. He was one of the best jazz pianists and one of the leaders of the Harlem era. He was very successful in the United States and Europe and was best known for the songs Ain't Misbehavin' and Honeysuckle Rose. Billie Holiday, an iconic vocalist and the empress of the blues, Bessie Smith, redefined American music, blending jazz, blues, and spirituals into sounds that would become the nation's soundtrack. The Harlem Renaissance was not just about art for art's sake. It was a declaration that black life was worthy of study, celebration, and serious artistic interpretation. It was a movement that changed how black Americans and all Americans thought about identity, creativity, and belonging. As we celebrate America's 250th year, the cultural legacy of the Harlem Renaissance continues to shape American identity and artistic expression. By asserting that black people could and would define themselves, the movement challenged narrow definitions of Americanness and opened new possibilities for everyone. It expanded the nation's cultural vocabulary and set the stage for future movements of self-definition, and pride. I'm Kevin Brown, looking back on the Black perspective of America at 250 on the Black Information Network.
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2: HGTV is taking viewers back to the 90s with the new home renovation competition series hosted by Family Matters star Jaleel White called Totally 90s House. The 6-episode show will feature TV favorites including Melissa Joan Hart, Keisha Knight Pulliam, Jody Sweetin, Brian Austin Green, and Joey and Matthew Lawrence competing to transform homes that are still stuck in the 90s. The teams will modernize outdated spaces while preserving some of the decade's nostalgic charm. The winning team earns $25,000 for charity. The series premieres August 26th on HGTV. And despite being behind bars, Tory Lanez is preparing to release new music. The rapper and singer has announced a surprise double album titled Made You Think I Was Gone, but scheduled to drop July 17th. One disc will feature rap while the second focuses on R&B. The 23-track project reportedly contains no guest features, making it a completely solo effort. Lanez has continued releasing music while serving his prison sentence, following earlier projects including Prison Tapes and 2025's Peterson. With the latest in entertainment at 17 and 47 minutes past each hour, I'm Bree Wood on the Black Information Network, your home for Black news first.
3: People will come, Ray. Will most definitely come.
4: Born in Mississippi in 1931, James Earl Jones would become a powerful symbol of resilience and excellence. From the Great White Hope to voicing Darth Vader.
5: No, I am your father.
4: Jones' resonant voice and commanding presence helped him become one of the most distinguished actors of his generation. Crediting poetry and acting for helping him overcome a childhood stutter, his Broadway debut would come in 1957. Winning his first Tony Award in 1968, he would go on to join a select group of entertainers by also winning a Grammy, Emmy, and Oscar, or EGOT. His impact so powerful, the Court Theater on Broadway was renamed after him in 2022. Breaking barriers in Hollywood and theater at a time when opportunities for Black actors were limited.
6: Go through life worried if someone had liked you or not. You best make sure that they are doing right by you.
4: James Earl Jones' success and legacy are a source of inspiration and pride for the Black community. Rest in power, James Earl Jones.
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9: Newly released audio is providing new details in the death of Black 18-year-old Nolan Wells.
10: We're sinking. Can y'all please come?
9: According to NBC News, the recording captures friends aboard a boat near Mississippi's Horn Island, urgently calling for help after a malfunction caused the boat to take on water.
11: Is everybody on board in good health otherwise?
10: Yeah, everybody's off the way.
9: The caller reported a water removal pump had failed. The audio is now helping investigators piece together the timeline before Wells disappeared and was later found dead. He was the only Black person on the boat.
8: Black Today Show co-anchor Craig Melvin is back on the air after an intruder recently confronted him with racial slurs inside the New York City studio. Here's Melvin talking about the incident.
12: You may have heard that unfortunately an intruder made his way into an unauthorized area here in Studio 1A. Thankfully, he was apprehended quickly. He was placed under arrest. We are cooperating fully with the NYPD as they investigate the matter, and we are just very happy that everyone is safe.
8: Andrew Truelove is now charged with hate crimes after allegedly making it past security into a restricted area and yelling at Melvin. He reportedly asked for Al Roker as well. Roker is also Black. In mostly Black Chicago, Illinois, a Black faith leader says vandals have targeted his $50 million community center in Chicago's Woodlawn neighborhood.
13: Pastor Corey Brooks says he's had to repair windows of the building, which is under construction, for the second time in 2 weeks.
14: The fact that someone could come in and break those windows really breaks your heart to think that individuals in our neighborhood could care less about seeing advancement and progression.
13: Brooks says they're in the process of adding security cameras as they prepare to open this fall. Police continue to investigate.
9: And finally, can you be fired from a job for having an unpleasant smell? Well, apparently you can. A Black Florida TikToker says he was fired from his job for allegedly smelling musty and even posted video of himself being escorted out by security guards. There were thousands of comments on the viral video, with many joking saying what they could smell is a lawsuit. The video did not say where he worked. I'm Nicole Deal, along with Mike Moore, on your home for Black News First, the Black Information Network. Your Washington Roundup is next.
15: President Trump says he's declassifying documents he claims shows China's efforts to interfere in the 2020 presidential election. During a White House address, Trump alleged China accessed millions of U.S. voter files, accused the Biden administration of concealing the information, and said he's directed the FBI to investigate. He also launched a new election integrity website and renewed his call for Congress to pass his Save America voter ID bill. Meanwhile, former Vice President Kamala Harris pushed back on social media, writing the 2020 election was not stolen. We won and he lost. Harris also called Trump's voter ID proposal voter suppression and urged Americans to verify their voter registration ahead of the midterm elections. That's your Washington Roundup. I'm Morgan Wood, your White House correspondent on the Black Information Network.
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Byron, Birdman Williams, and Ronald Slim Williams, the label would lift the Louisiana rappers from local stages to national acclaim. Juvenile, DG, Turk, Bulletproof, and later Lil Wayne would form the Hot Boys and would catch the attention of Universal Record executives.

0: by signing Nicki Minaj, Drake, and DJ Khaled.
1: In this very moment, I'm king. In this very moment, I slay Goliath with a sling.
0: In May of this year, Cash Money Records donated over $225,000 to Forward Together New Orleans to help pay the June rent for hundreds of tenants residing in various projects around the Big Easy. 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
3: Treasury Secretary Scott Bessent says the U.S. Mint will begin making a $1 coin featuring President Trump. A rendering of the new coin was released on Wednesday, commemorating the 250th anniversary of the signing of the Declaration of Independence. It is not real gold, but it does have a gold-like finish and will be available in the fall. Meanwhile, over 75% of Americans participate in a store loyalty program. That means consumers are willing to give up a phone number or email address in exchange for discounts, rewards, and special offers at places like grocery stores, coffee shops, and gas stations. But beware, when you hand over your information, data brokers use your personal info to build a profile on you, and then they sell that information. Companies buy it, and unfortunately, scammers do too. Here's a tip to keep your personal info out of the wrong hands. Use a separate email or phone number just for reward accounts. That way, if your information is compromised, your primary contact info will likely still be protected. Money news at 24 and 54 minutes past each hour. I'm Nicole Deal on your home for Black News First, the Black Information Network.
4: I'm Misty Jordan with BIN News Now. More than 50 million people in the Northeast and Mid-Atlantic are at risk for severe weather. Forecasters warn thunderstorms producing hail, damaging winds, and torrential downpours will start Monday afternoon, with Wisconsin getting the worst of it. A new survey says confidence in the Supreme Court's decision-making has dropped among Americans. The Washington Post Ipsos poll found that nearly half of adults believe the justices are following political ideology instead of the rule of law.
5: You're worth that sacrifice.
4: Wyclef Jean canceled his performance at the California State Fair Saturday. Fair organizers said it was due to unforeseen circumstances. Get BIN News Now on demand 24/7 on the iHeartRadio app.
6: I'm Mike Island on your home for 24/7 News, the Black Information Network. Black mayors are leading some of the nation's largest urban areas in dealing with complex challenges, like Mayor Sherelle Parker of Philadelphia, Pennsylvania, and Mayor Paul Young of Memphis, Tennessee. Both, like many other African-American mayors across the country, are navigating systemic inequality, housing affordability, all while dealing with tight purse strings and other budget woes. Another black mayor in Cleveland, Ohio, Justin Bibb, is seeing people struggle to access everyday things like health needs and food. And he says in a town hall, he loses sleep over it.
7: But the thing that keeps me up at night, and every mayor I talk to from across the country, is this immoral destruction of our social safety net. I got seniors calling my director of aging every week talking about the fact that they can't afford their healthcare premiums.
6: According to the National Urban League, Chicago Mayor Brandon Johnson says public safety is people having a roof over their heads, good paying jobs, strong schools, and accessible mental health care. Baltimore Mayor Brandon Scott, the National Urban League says, asserts that cities can't police their way out of crime. Rather, he says they must invest in people, prevention, and healing. Mayor Bibb, WKYC, says, supports his police department and looks to end federal oversight of the department with consent decrees.
7: We cannot afford an unfunded mandate in perpetuity. And the men and women of our police department work their butts off every single day to keep our city safe. We have a lot more work to do, engage with the community to make them feel the change around trust.
6: Mayor Bibb, like other black mayors across the country, is determined to see that his city remains safe and that its people can have confidence in their local police department to keep them safe. As we have reported to you over the last several days, Hal Williams, who played Regina King's television father and played opposite Marla Gibbs on 227, passed away at the age of 91. According to WKYC, it came as a shock because the Columbus, Ohio native was recently in Cleveland to celebrate a Sanford and Son reunion. On that show, he played a police officer. The event featured the two surviving cast members, Williams, along with Howard Platt, who played Hoppy, Williams' character's assigned police department partner. Williams tells WKYC why he thinks Sanford and Son still is entertaining to this day.
8: Because the humor was so real and wasn't artificial, and it was just genuinely funny, funny, funny, one laugh after another all the time.
6: Columbus East High School graduate Williams visited WKYC on July 10th, just ahead of the special fan celebration that also featured the original red Ford F1 salvage truck seen in Sanford and Son. For more on these stories and national, international, state, and local news impacting the Black community, listen to the Black Information Network on the free iHeartRadio app or log on to BINnews.com. 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I'm Mike Island on your home for Black News First, the Black Information Network.
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10: Knowing your rights can mean the difference between freedom and fear.
11: At the Black Information Network, we break down the law in ways that empower, not intimidate.
10: We answer questions like, what can you say during a stop? 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
10: And Ramses Ja on the Black Information Network.
12: I'm Mike Stevens on your home for Black News First, the Black Information Network. A judge is considering whether or not to allow a lawsuit against two Charlotte, North Carolina officers to move forward. Attorneys argue the officers showed reckless disregard in a pursuit that led to a crash 4 years ago. The wreck killed Brittany Webb, a Black woman, and injured two others. WCNC Television spoke to Webb's family after the incident happened.
13: It just hurts that she's not here to represent herself. So the question that you ask, she can answer herself. It's not easy for her kids because every day they are asking for their moms.
12: The driver of the car was convicted of second-degree murder. At first, some said the Memphis Safe Task Force, made up of federal officers as ordered by President Trump, was worth it. Crime was reportedly down. But now the Black community is demanding answers after two deadly shootings within a short period of time by those officers. Black faith and business leaders are calling for them to leave after two Black men were killed by either National Guard soldiers or DEA agents. This is a cousin of one of the victims speaking to Fox 13 Television.
14: It's important for our family to make sure that we receive transparency through this process, because at the end of the day, nothing's going to bring him back. But for everybody to be able to deal with it correctly and be able to have grief counseling, all of that, we need to know the truth.
12: She says the picture being painted of her cousin is not true. Some activists say the buildup of federal law enforcement is doing more harm than good. I'm Mike Stevens on the Black Information Network. Now, your local news.
6: Black businesses in Ohio are collaborating year-round as well as competing with each other at jazz and rib fests, outdoor music concerts, downtown events, and more. 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Danielle Sidner and Larice Purnell co-founded Black Co-Lab. The organization was created to foster culture, education, and commerce within the community and is well known for producing major collaborative events such as the July 16th A Taste of Black Cleveland. Danielle Sidner tells WKYC how A Taste of Black Cleveland expanded this time around.
15: Taste of Black Cleveland in its eighth year is continuing to grow. We've expanded to another category this year. We split up food trucks and catering because it's just such a large category.
6: Sidner explains why it is important for Black collabs to put on events like A Taste of Black Cleveland and other events around town.
15: It's a really good opportunity for folks to be able to connect their businesses to lots of people in the community that might not otherwise know about them. People have expanded from food trucks trucks to brick and mortars to brick and mortar establishments, all kinds of things.
6: Look for more events around Cleveland celebrating various aspects of Black culture. 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
17: Remember how the 14-year-old version of yourself felt? 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Dear Young Rocker, you live in a different time. 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You lived through it. You're living through it now. You got this, kid.
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19: The NAACP is marking the 250th anniversary of the United States, announcing plans to invest $20 million into a Get Out the Vote campaign.
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19: BIN News this hour, I'm Terry McCready. President Trump says he's declassifying evidence that shows the American election system is vulnerable to interference and fraud.
20: Hundreds of millions of U.S. voter files are in the hands of foreign governments. Our machines and ballot counting systems are exposed to hacking.
19: In a primetime speech, he accused China of exploiting weaknesses in our voting system to gain access to 22 million U.S. voter files. Trump said China hacked our systems and projected its influence in the 2020 election. He claimed that a deep state within the U.S. government fought to keep China's actions hidden from the public. The president said China's efforts were an attempt to keep him out of power. Trump says the White House has published a new election integrity website disclosing the documents. Ahead of his speech, former Vice President Kamala Harris slammed the president's unsubstantiated claims of widespread voter fraud in 2020. She wrote on social media, in part, "Here is what you need to know. The 2020 election was not stolen. We won and he lost." Harris wrote in a follow-up post that Trump is scared of voters' power and wants you to believe your vote does not matter. At least two people are dead as major flash flooding strikes Hill Country and Big Bend regions of Texas. State Representative Wes Verdell says that water is hitting the same heights as last year's flood.
21: The river is definitely high and maybe as high as it was before. And then
1: It's moving fast, way faster than it has before.
19: Meanwhile, over 200 rescues have been conducted amid the heavy rains. This after the National Weather Service issued a flash flood emergency warning bulletin to announce a large and deadly flood wave moving into the Guadalupe River. South Central Texas has been battered by heavy rain this week, with over 2 million people bracing for additional rounds of torrential rain. Adults worldwide say where they live is a good place for minority groups. According to the Gallup World Poll, a median of 74% across at least 120 countries in 2025 said their community is a good place for racial and ethnic minorities, while 66% said the same for immigrants from other countries and 40% for gay or lesbian populations. The survey found that a higher perception of acceptance for minority groups is correlated with positive outlooks on life in general. However, researchers noted that this relationship does not prove causation. With intense anti-immigrant sentiment in South Africa, the Zimbabwean government says nearly 100,000 citizens have returned home since the end of May. This comes after a looming June 30th deadline by anti-illegal migrant group March in March for undocumented foreigners to self-deport. Around three-quarters of the returnees are women and children, all undergoing screening and profiling at the border. The government says it has expanded its repatriation and reintegration efforts. There are roughly 2 million Zimbabweans living in South Africa, and officials expect more than half to vacate. Stay informed, stay connected, and subscribe. Follow VIN News this hour wherever you get your podcasts. I'm Terry McCready for the Black Information Network.
4: Here's what's trending this hour. The World Cup final will be held today in East Rutherford, New Jersey. Spain will play Argentina for the championship. Kickoff is at 3 p.m. Eastern. The game will air live on Fox and Telemundo. The global soccer tournament will have its first ever FIFA World Cup final halftime show featuring Shakira, Madonna, BTS, and Justin Bieber. Both President Trump and New York Mayor Zohran Mamdani plan to attend the game. I'm Misty Jordan, and that's what's trending.
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21: HBCU football's biggest stage is here to stay. ESPN Events and the Southwestern Athletic Conference have agreed to a six-year extension that will keep the Cricket MEAC SWAC Challenge and Celebration Bowl on ESPN platforms through 2032. The deal gives two of HBCU football's premier events a long-term national television home while also bringing Toyota on board as a presenting sponsor. This year's MEAC SWAC Challenge kicks off on August 29th in Atlanta, where Howard University will face Alabama A&M in a nationally recognized matchup on ABC. Organizers say the extension provides greater financial stability for HBCU athletic programs while continuing to showcase not only the football, but also the culture, the band, and the tradition that makes these events unique. With the latest in HBCU news, I'm Morgan Wood on the Black Information Network. BINnews.com, your home for black news first.
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5: Cell phones have been an integral part of connecting our modern world. But did you know a Black nuclear engineer pioneered the technology for them? Henry Thomas Sampson was born in 1934 in Jackson, Mississippi. He earned his bachelor's degree in chemical engineering from Purdue University in 1956, followed by his master's degree from UCLA in 1961 and his PhD shortly after. In 1971, Henry Sampson created the Gamma Electric Cell. It's a device which produced long-lasting power to satellites. Sampson's innovation caught the attention of the Motorola Company, which then placed his patented technology into their telephones. This eventually led to the very first telephone calls being made using cell phones. Henry Sampson passed on June 4th, 2015. His genius and Black excellence helped create the globally connected world we share today. This is Tammy Eswig for the Black Information Network.
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25: 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Here are your top stories. A Black man wrongfully imprisoned for 13 years is set to receive $550,000 from the state of Ohio. A suburban Chicago summer camp where Black kids go when they get out of school is shut down because of what one parent calls a fight club. And leadership with the Legal Defense Fund is responding after

0: sites across the country, that we are armed with information so that people can feel comfortable in asserting their right to vote.
1: The panel of experts spoke about the significance of the U.S. Supreme Court's recent decision that gutted voting rights, noting their efforts to mobilize voters despite redistricting in several states. Genocide survivors could pay the price for a new Trump administration campaign. The White House says it will dismantle the International Criminal Court brick by brick. A coalition of former U.S. diplomats called Alliance for Diplomacy and Justice calls the move needless and harmful. They point out the court's docket is mostly genocide and war crimes cases in Darfur, Ukraine, Libya, and Venezuela. And 18 months after the Eaton fire, Chauncey and Libby Godwin still can't move into their Altadena home. NBC Los Angeles reports they say smoke and toxins make it unsafe, but their insurer, Farmers, disagrees. Testing the family paid for found cancer-causing residue inside the house and recommended tearing it down to the studs. Farmers ran its own tests and said the home could just be cleaned.
2: If they can force us to cave, they don't have to pay for it. And that's what this is all about.
1: The Godwins are among the 38% of LA fire survivors who've already burned through their insurance housing money. That means paying rent and a mortgage on a home they can't live in. They say they're prepared to fight as long as it takes. And finally, the Congressional Black Caucus Foundation is fighting back in federal court. The group filed a motion to dismiss a lawsuit challenging its spouse's education scholarship. The suit came from the American Alliance for Equal Rights and Defending Education. Groups the CBCF says have a track record of targeting programs that support black communities. President and CEO Nicole Austin Hillary calls the scholarship entirely lawful and says it's helped students for more than 40 years. For more news impacting the black community, listen to the Black Information Network on the iHeartRadio app or log on to BINnews.com. I'm Esther Dillard on your home for Black News First, the Black Information Network.
3: Disrupting the system. Warnings that many more SNAP recipients could lose benefits and some states could leave the program altogether.
4: We're dismantling democracy.
5: Current and former Department of Justice officials appointed under presidents of both parties who warned that you should not be in this position.
3: When it impacts our community.
6: A federal judge has ruled in favor of black farmers. The U.S. Department of Agriculture to restore roughly $127 million in grant funding.
4: It's on the Black Information Network. Your money on the Black Information Network.
7: 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The promotion runs through October 14th and features two different bonuses. 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Those transactions can include debit card purchases, sale payments, direct deposits, or online bill payments. The bonus is deposited into the account within 15 days after the requirements are met. Meanwhile, teens ages 13 to 17 can earn a $125 bonus through a new Chase High School checking account. A parent or guardian must be a co-owner on the account and already have an eligible Chase checking account. To get the bonus, the teen must complete 5 qualifying transactions within 60 days. And best of all, there is no minimum deposit required. 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
7: Black House Minority Leader Hakeem Jeffries is calling President Trump's primetime speech deranged. During Trump's recent speech, he claims the U.S. election system is vulnerable to interference and fraud. He also accuses China of meddling in the 2020 election that he lost to Joe Biden. Trump says it was covered up by the deep state. Jeffries, the leading Democrat in the House, released a statement afterwards accusing Trump of spewing deliberate and dangerous lies because, according to Jeffries, the economy is a disaster, and Trump knows that the American people have had enough.
8: 4 years after the killing of a two-year-old child in Houma, Louisiana, the Black family is still waiting for their day in court.

0: Ezekiel Harry was beaten to death in 2022 and left in a trash can.
1: It's just insane, like, for to do something like that to a two-year-old. Well, having my other grandkids and he not here, it's like missing him.
0: That's Cynthia Harry there, the child's grandmother. According to Fox 8 News, the child's mother, Maya Jones, and her boyfriend, Jermaine Robinson, were arrested and charged with first-degree murder. Some of the delays are related to their mental competency. In other news, air quality remains a concern across the New York City area. Officials are advising people to limit their time outside. Here's Mayor Zoran Mamdani.
2: This is very serious. We are reaching into a level of air quality that is dangerous for every single New Yorker.
0: People who do have to be outside are encouraged to wear an N95 style mask. New Yorkers can get free masks at police precincts and public libraries.
3: And finally, two young Texas siblings are adding published authors to their growing list of accomplishments. 10-year-old Princeton and 6-year-old Pilar helped create I Am Loved, Soy Amado, a bilingual coloring book filled with positive affirmations in English and Spanish. Speaking to NBC 5 News, their mother says the project was inspired by the family's African-American and Hispanic heritage. I'm Nicole Deal, along with Mike Moore, on your home for Black News First, the Black Information Network. Your Healthy Minute is next.
4: As a multi-state outbreak of the explosive diarrhea parasite, also known as cyclosporiasis, continues, health experts are sharing ways to reduce your risk. Dr. Emily Landon, an infectious disease expert at the University of Chicago Medicine, says people who are immunocompromised or have underlying digestive conditions may want to avoid eating fast food until the source is identified. She also recommends thoroughly washing all fruits and vegetables under running water. Investigators are focusing on leafy greens, particularly bagged lettuce, so buying whole heads of lettuce and removing the outer leaves may be a safer choice. This matters for Black Americans who experience higher rates of chronic conditions like diabetes and kidney disease that can increase the risk of complications from foodborne illnesses. That's your Healthy Minute. I'm Morgan Wood on the Black Information Network. BINnews.com.
5: I'm Big Sue on the Black Information Network. George Washington Carver, an agricultural scientist, inventor, and educator at Tuskegee University, sought to revitalize southern soil that had been stripped by cotton, a nitrogen-depleting crop. He developed a crop rotation method that alternated the cotton with legumes like peanuts that fixed nitrogen and other edible crops such as corn. This method increased the soil's productive capacity and also gave southern farmers another crop to produce and sell besides cotton, thus diversifying the market. In addition to crop rotation, Dr. Carver promoted the practice of using compost to reintroduce nutrients and add organic matter to the soil. He showed that using compost for soil revitalization increased its productivity by 100-fold compared with previous common methods. Using compost to build soil is a critical practice in organic farming and gardening today. And that's a fact. I'm Big Sue on the Black Information Network.
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8: I'm Misty Jordan with BIN News Now. Protesters are taking to the streets in Maine in the aftermath of a deadly ICE shooting. Demonstrators marched in Portland Saturday calling for ICE agents to be taken off the streets. This comes after an agent shot and killed a man Monday. Costco has added a new item to its food court menu. The retail giant now offers chicken strips. According to Costco, a single order includes 5 large chicken breast strips and a container of dipping sauce for $6.99. And a 63-year-old man was arrested and accused of driving a Subaru through the security gates at Beyonce and Jay-Z's East Hampton home. Police say the suspect may have been experiencing a medical event. Get BIN News Now on demand 24/7 on the iHeartRadio app.
9: I'm Kevin Brown on your home for 24/7 News, the Black Information Network. The CDC is reporting zeroing in on a potential source behind the multi-state outbreak of nasty intestinal illness. The Washington Post reports Health officials are investigating shredded iceberg lettuce supplied to Taco Bell by Tyler Farms as a possible source.
10: So far, there's been no official response from Taylor Farms. As for Taco Bell, it says it has taken precautionary action and is encouraging all relevant restaurants, retailers, and food service operators to do the same.
9: NBC correspondent Ann Thompson reporting. Health officials say while there have been thousands of confirmed cases of cyclosporiasis in 34 states, there are a cluster of cases in four states, Michigan, Ohio, West Virginia, and Kentucky. On its website, the CDC says more than 1,600 people sickened in the outbreak reported eating at Taco Bell locations in five states, and that it's working with suppliers to figure out whether the affected lettuce went to other places. New York is now the first state to impose a ban on AI data center development. Some say that opens a door for Texas to step in and snatch up those projects.
11: A lot of data center companies had already been looking at and making their move to Texas.
9: Former State Representative J.C. Chetan now helps companies expand in the Lone Star State. He says the data center developers are already addressing concerns about water and power use. And the more they come to Texas, the more money flows into the state through taxes. An Arlington, Virginia apartment complex is named in a sweeping housing discrimination complaint against the nation's largest apartment manager. The Housing Rights Initiative says undercover testers called the Gray Star Managed Clarendon Complex and were told twice that the property refuses to take Section 8 or any other housing vouchers. The watchdog says the rejections break a state law that protects renters based on how they legally pay for housing. The Virginia case is part of 114 alleged violations across six states and D.C. The Harriet Tubman Museum and Educational Center in Cambridge, Maryland, was recently burglarized following a break-in over the weekend. The museum, which had just reopened after being damaged by flooding, now needs to replace back doors and a part of the mural inside the back room. The cost of repairs, including new security devices, is estimated to be between $10,000 and $20,000. Police suspect the perpetrator is someone familiar with the building, as they targeted the money container and left everything else undisturbed. The museum is seeking donations to help with repairs and is currently closed as they assess the damage. For more news impacting the Black community, listen to the Black Information Network on the iHeartRadio app or log on to BINnews.com. 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
15: I'm Mike Stevens on your home for Black News First, the Black Information Network. A judge is considering whether or not to allow a lawsuit against two Charlotte, North Carolina officers to move forward. Attorneys argue the officers showed reckless disregard in a pursuit that led to a crash 4 years ago. The wreck killed Brittany Webb, a Black woman, and injured two others. WCNC Television spoke to Webb's family after the incident happened.
16: It just hurts that she's not here to represent herself. So the question that you asked, she can answer herself. It's not easy for her kids because every day they are asking for their moms.
15: The driver of the car was convicted of second-degree murder. At first, some said the Memphis Safe Task Force, made up of federal officers as ordered by President Trump, was worth it. Crime was reportedly down. But now the black community is demanding answers after two deadly shootings within a short period of time by those officers. Black faith and business leaders are calling for them to leave after two black men were killed by either National Guard soldiers or DEA agents. This is a cousin of one of the victims speaking to Fox 13 television.
17: It's important for our family to make sure that we receive transparency through this process, because at the end of the day, nothing's going to bring him back. But for everybody to be able to deal with it correctly and be able to have grief counseling, all of that, we need to know the truth.
15: She says the picture being painted of her cousin is not true. Some activists say the buildup of federal law enforcement is doing more harm than good. I'm Mike Stevens on the Black Information Network. Now, your local news.
18: 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In Cleveland, Ohio, black restaurant owners collaborate as well and engage in friendly competition to keep their businesses thriving. Danielle Sidner and Larice Purnell co-founded Black Co-Lab. The organization was created to foster culture, education, and commerce within the community and is well known for producing major collaborative events such as the July 16th A Taste of Black Cleveland. Danielle Sidner tells WKYC how A Taste of Black Cleveland expanded this time around.
19: Taste of Black Cleveland in its eighth year is continuing to grow. We've expanded to another category this year. We split up food trucks and catering because it's just such a large category.
18: Sidner explains why it is important for Black Co-Labs to put on events like A Taste of Black Cleveland and other events around town.
19: It's a really good opportunity for folks to be able to connect their businesses to lots of people in the community that might not otherwise know about them. People have expanded from food trucks to brick-and-mortars, to brick-and-mortar establishments, all kinds of things.
18: Look for more events around Cleveland celebrating various aspects of black culture. 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
20: 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It's more than just menus. It's a movement.
21: And so we really want to create something that was more all-inclusive to the creative things we were seeing happening in the food scene.
20: That's one of the three founders, Fallon Farrell.
21: As we've grown through the years, we've literally watched businesses start off as like a pop-up food tent and now having like two or three locations.
20: From soul food kitchens to hidden gem caterers, Black Restaurant Week shines a light where it's long been missing. It's helped generate tens of millions of dollars for Black-owned businesses, keeping legacies alive and creating new ones. And it's part of Black history still being written every time a diner takes that first bite. I'm Esther Dillard for the Black Information Network.
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0: 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I'm Charlamagne Tha God, host of the world's most dangerous morning show, The Breakfast Club, and my history lives here.
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3: And the breakdowns.
5: A former White Georgia firefighter, Jeffrey Tyler Kinzer, is facing new charges after allegedly opening fire at a Black family reunion.
1: The Black Information Network.
6: Nearly a month after Cohen Wiley was killed, a newly released police report does not identify the officers involved or explain why the situation escalated.
3: Is telling our story.
7: BIN News This Hour, I'm Terry McCready. President Trump says he's declassifying evidence that shows the American election system is vulnerable to interference and fraud.
8: Hundreds of millions of U.S. voter files are in the hands of foreign governments. Our machines and ballot counting systems are exposed to hacking.
7: In a primetime speech, he accused China of exploiting weaknesses in our voting system to gain access to 22 million U.S. voter files. Trump said China hacked our systems and projected its influence in the 2020 election. He claimed that a deep state within the U.S. government fought to keep China's actions hidden from the public. The president said China's efforts were an attempt to keep him out of power. Trump says the White House has published a new election integrity website disclosing the documents. Ahead of his speech, former Vice President Kamala Harris slammed the president's unsubstantiated claims of widespread voter fraud in 2020. She wrote on social media, in part, "Here is what you need to know. The 2020 election was not stolen. We won and he lost." Harris wrote in a follow-up post that Trump is scared of voters' power and wants you to believe your vote does not matter. At least two people are dead as major flash flooding strikes Hill Country and Big Bend regions of Texas. State Representative Wes Verdell says that water is hitting the same heights as last year's flood.
9: The river is definitely high and maybe as high as it was before. And then it's moving fast, way faster than it has before.
7: Meanwhile, over 200 rescues have been conducted amid the heavy rains. This after the National Weather Service issued a flash flood emergency warning bulletin to announce a large and deadly flood wave moving into the Guadalupe River. South Central Texas has been battered by heavy rain this week, with over 2 million people bracing for additional rounds of torrential rain. Adults worldwide say where they live is a good place for minority groups. According to the Gallup World Poll, a median of 74% across at least 120 countries in 2025 said their community is a good place for racial and ethnic minorities, while 66% said the same for immigrants from other countries and 40% for gay or lesbian populations. The survey found that a higher perception of acceptance for minority groups is correlated with positive outlooks on life in general. However, researchers noted that this relationship does not prove causation. With intense anti-immigrant sentiment in South Africa, the Zimbabwean government says nearly 100,000 citizens have returned home since the end of May. This comes after a looming June 30th deadline by anti-illegal migrant group March in March for undocumented foreigners to self-deport. Around three-quarters of the returnees are women and children, all undergoing screening and profiling at the border. The government says it has expanded its repatriation and reintegration efforts. There are roughly 2 million Zimbabweans living in South Africa. Officials expect more than half to vacate. Stay informed, stay connected, and subscribe. 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
6: Here's what's trending this hour. NFL star Saquon Barkley's Pennsylvania residence has been the victim of a home invasion. According to the Chester County District Attorney's Office, the incident happened Sunday morning. Barkley and his family were reportedly inside during the break-in, but were not injured. No arrests have been immediately reported. Several professional athletes have been the victim of burglaries in the past few years. I'm Misty Jordan, and that's what's trending.
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10: The biggest names in sports were honored at this year's ESPYs in New York City. New York Knicks star Jalen Brunson won Best Athlete in Men's Sports and Best NBA Player, while Las Vegas Aces standout Asia Wilson earned Best Athlete in Women's Sports and Best WNBA Player. Other winners include Shohei Ohtani, Lionel Messi, Carlos Alcaraz, Scottie Scheffler, Lando Norris, Terrence Crawford, and Olympic figure skater Elisa Liu, who was named Best Breakthrough Athlete. Meanwhile, a Hilton employee has been fired after allegedly sending a racist message to Las Vegas Aces star Chelsea Gray. Hilton Grand Vacation says the employee's actions violated company policy and do not reflect the company's values. The incident comes as concerns continue to grow over online harassment targeting WNBA players. And LeBron James' next move remains one of the NBA's biggest storylines. USA Today reports the league's all-time leading scorer is weighing his options after announcing he won't return to the Lakers. The Cleveland Cavaliers and the Miami Heat are reportedly among the teams showing mutual interest as James prepares for a record-setting 24th NBA season. With the latest in sports, I'm Morgan Wood on the Black Information Network.
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11: Effect of America at 250, a Black perspective. As America approaches 250 years, we're often invited to celebrate the ideals that shaped this nation: freedom, liberty, and justice. But to truly understand the founding era, we have to hold two truths at the same time. Because while liberty was being declared, labor was being demanded. In 1776, the words, "All men are created equal," rang out as a promise to the world, a bold vision, a revolutionary idea. But for enslaved Africans and their descendants, those words did not signal freedom. They marked a contradiction. At the very moment this nation was fighting for independence, nearly one in five people living in the colonies was enslaved. Their labor helped build the foundations of this country, economically, physically, and politically. From the tobacco fields of Virginia to the rice plantations of South Carolina to the cities where enslaved hands constructed roads and buildings, Black people were not just present in the founding era, they were essential to it. And yet they were denied the very liberty being demanded from a king. Some did not wait for freedom to be granted. They claimed it. Enslaved men and women escaped. They resisted. They petitioned. They even fought in the Revolutionary War on both sides, seeking a freedom this new nation had not yet decided to give them. Names like Crispus Attucks, the first to fall in the Boston Massacre, remind us that Black Americans were part of this story from the very beginning, not on the margins, but in the moment. Still, when the Constitution was written, compromises were made. Compromises that counted the enslaved as three-fifths of a person for representation, but not humanity. Compromises that protected slavery instead of ending it. So yes, America was founded on the ideals of freedom, but it was also built on systems that contradicted those ideals. And this truth is not meant to divide us, it's meant to deepen our understanding, because the story of America at 250 is not just about where we began. It's about who pushed this nation to become better than it was. Black Americans, through resistance, resilience, and relentless hope, forced the meaning of liberty to expand from something promised to a few to something demanded for all. Black voices have always challenged the hypocrisy at the nation's core. Both enslaved and free African Americans petitioned the colonial and early American governments, sued for their freedom in courts, preached in churches, and organized in communities. Their argument was straightforward and profound. If freedom is a natural right, then the existence of slavery is not just a tragic flaw, but a fundamental illegitimacy. This moral challenge, articulated by known figures and countless unnamed individuals, built across generations. Their courage and clarity forced America to confront its contradictions, even when the nation was not ready to listen. Their advocacy would become the moral engine of future struggles for justice and equality. The founding era wasn't just a beginning, it was a test of whether a nation built on freedom would one day live up to it. And 250 years later, we are still answering that question. I'm Bree Wood, looking back on the Black perspective of America 250 on the Black Information Network.
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10: 50 Cent wants a judge to dismiss a lawsuit from his former employee due to insufficient evidence. According to TMZ, the rapper is calling the lawsuit filed by Monique Myers a media stunt. She worked for 50 Cent in several senior operational roles across his businesses for 12 years. Myers is accusing the artist of firing her in 2019 after she refused to break the law to protect him during his bankruptcy proceedings by hiding property in her name, among other allegations. 50 Cent wants the lawsuit thrown out and is asking that Myers pay his attorney fees. Elsewhere in entertainment news, rapper Young Thug is gearing up to hit the road. The rapper announced the New Generation Tour, making it his first headlining tour since 2019. Nav will join Young Thug as a special guest on all U.S. dates. The U.S. dates begin on September 1st in Roger, Arkansas, and wrap up on October 4th in Inglewood, California. Tickets for the New Generation Tour go on sale Friday. 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
17: I'm Big Sue on the Black Information Network. Frederick McKinley Jones is the inventor of one of the most important inventions to modern agriculture, the refrigerated truck. He patented his refrigeration system in 1940. The system allowed perishable foods to be shipped to further distances and even overseas. It was installed in trucks, boats, planes, and boxcars and improved the worldwide food trade. Other concepts such as frozen foods, supermarkets, and container shipping were all derived from the work of Frederick Jones. And that's a fact. I'm Big Sue on the Black Information Network.
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7: Newly released audio is providing new details in the death of Black 18-year-old Nolan Wells.
19: We're sinking. Can y'all please come?
7: According to NBC News, the recording captures friends aboard a boat near Mississippi's Horn Island, urgently calling for help after a malfunction caused the boat to take on water.
20: Is everybody on board in good health otherwise?
19: Yeah, everybody's off the way.
7: The caller reported a water removal pump had failed. The audio is now helping investigators piece together the timeline before Wells disappeared and was later found dead. He was the only Black person on the boat.
18: Black Today Show co-anchor Craig Melvin is back on the air after an intruder recently confronted him with racial slurs inside the New York City studio. Here's Melvin talking about the incident.
0: You may have heard that unfortunately an intruder made his way into an unauthorized area here in Studio 1A. Thankfully, he was apprehended quickly. He was placed under arrest. We are cooperating fully with the NYPD as they investigate the matter, and we are just very happy that everyone is safe.
18: Andrew Truelove is now charged with hate crimes after allegedly making it past security into a restricted area and yelling at Melvin. He reportedly asked for Al Roker as well. Roker is also black. In mostly black Chicago, Illinois, a black faith leader says vandals have targeted his $50 million community center in Chicago's Woodlawn neighborhood.
21: Pastor Corey Brooks says he's had to repair windows of the building, which is under construction, for the second time in 2 weeks.
22: The fact that someone could come in and break those windows really breaks your heart to think that individuals in our neighborhood could care less about seeing advancement and progression.
21: Brooks says they're in the process of adding security cameras as they prepare to open this fall. Police continue to investigate.
23: And finally, can you be fired from a job for having an unpleasant smell? Well, apparently you can. A black Florida TikToker says he was fired from his job for allegedly smelling musty and even posted video of himself being escorted out by security guards. There were thousands of comments on the viral video, with many joking, saying what they could smell is a lawsuit. The video did not say where he worked. I'm Nicole Deal, along with Mike Moore, on your home for Black News First, the Black Information Network. Your Washington Roundup is next.
24: President Trump says he's declassifying documents he claims shows China's efforts to interfere in the 2020 presidential election. During a White House address, Trump alleged China accessed millions of U.S. voter files, accused the Biden administration of concealing the information, and said he's directed the FBI to investigate. He also launched a new election integrity website and renewed his call for Congress to pass his Save America voter ID bill. Meanwhile, former Vice President Kamala Harris pushed back on social media, writing the 2020 election was not stolen. We won and he lost. Harris also called Trump's voter ID proposal voter suppression and urged Americans to verify their voter registration ahead of the midterm elections. That's your Washington Roundup. I'm Morgan Wood, your White House correspondent on the Black Information Network.
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26: 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June 6, 1944, D-Day. Amid the chaos of Omaha Beach, Woodson's landing craft was struck. Despite being wounded himself, he leaped into action. For over 30 relentless hours, he treated the injured under enemy fire, bandaging wounds, performing amputations, and saving countless lives. But Woodson's heroism went beyond the battlefield. In an era of segregation, he shattered barriers, proving that courage knows no color. His nomination for the Medal of Honor was never awarded until the Distinguished Service Cross was posthumously honored in 2024. It's the second highest honor that can be bestowed on a member of the Army and is awarded for extraordinary heroism. Let's ensure his story is never forgotten. Waverly B. Woodson Jr. exemplifies the best of humanity, dedication, bravery, and the power to inspire. I'm Amber Payton on your home for 24/7 Black News First, the Black Information Network.
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23: If you have an iPhone, there's a new scam you need to know about. Apple is warning customers that scammers are now using FaceTime to impersonate bank representatives and trick victims into sharing their screens. Here's how it works. According to MoneyWise.com, victims often receive a text or phone call claiming there is suspicious activity on their bank account. The caller then suggests moving the conversation to FaceTime, which may appear to make the interaction seem more trustworthy and legitimate. But once the call is connected, the scammer will ask the potential victim to share their screen while logging into their online bank account. That allows the scammer to watch your passwords, account numbers, and one-time security codes in real time. Those codes can then be used to access accounts and potentially move your money. So here's a simple solution. Never share your screen with someone who contacts you unexpectedly. And remember, neither Apple nor your bank will ask for your passwords or security codes. Money news at 24 and 54 minutes past each hour. I'm Nicole Deal on your home for Black News First, the Black Information Network.
2: I'm Misty Jordan with BIN News Now. At least 9 people are injured after a shooting outside a Minneapolis nightclub. Police say it happened outside the Rain Event Center shortly before 12:30 a.m. Sunday. Responding officers found a large crowd and multiple victims, all in their 20s, with gunshot wounds. The CEO of Bank of America says significant economic activity has been generated thanks to the FIFA World Cup. Appearing on CBS Face the Nation, Brian Moynihan said the soccer tournament has had an on-the-ground economic impact.
4: And that spending is going in bars and restaurants and not necessarily only the people in the stadium.
2: The Bank of America Institute found consumer spending using credit and debit cards in June increased more than 6% from a year ago. And Target has recalled more than 200,000 Cat and Jack children's sandals due to a choking hazard. Get BIN News Now on demand 24/7 on the iHeartRadio app.
15: Kevin Brown on your home for 24/7 News, the Black Information Network. The Food and Drug Administration may have found the source of an illness that sickened thousands nationwide, including in New York and New Jersey. However, Dr. Kavita Patel says it could take time to control the outbreak.
5: It could end several weeks after they've identified a source and been able to issue those consumer safety recalls or being able to kind of make sure that any source is off the market.
15: There are news outlets reporting that health officials are investigating shredded iceberg lettuce supplied to Taco Bell by Taylor Farms as a possible source for the psychosis paralysis outbreak. More than 1,600 people reported eating at Taco Bell before getting sick with a parasitic infection that causes severe stomach issues. WBA boxing champ Gervonta Tank Davis is facing criminal and civil trials on a domestic violence charge in Miami, Florida. He's charged with battery, false imprisonment, and attempted kidnapping of his ex-girlfriend at a strip club where she worked. Judge Tanya Brinkley asked the state prosecutor Juan Perez about the potential jail time Tank faces if convicted.
6: And Mr. Davis scores what?
8: He scores 51.15 months to face up to 15 years in state prison.
6: Any offer, any counteroffer you'll consider?
8: At this moment, I'm just following the guidelines.
15: The judge set a status hearing for September 15th with a potential trial date in the next 4 months. Davis is out on $8,500 bond and was issued a stay-away order. Southern Black Democrats are concerned about the impact of Republican-led redistricting efforts in the South, which could diminish Black political representation. The debate centers on whether Democrats should prioritize protecting majority Black congressional districts or focus on winning more seats overall. Black leaders in the South argue that the party often neglects deeply Republican Southern states with large Black constituencies, raising concerns about the party's resource allocation and electoral strategy. The debate highlights broader questions about how Democrats balance electoral strategy with protecting Black political representation in the face of escalating redistricting battles. Marcus Sapp, a Black man from Cincinnati, Ohio, who spent 13 years in prison for a murder conviction that was later overturned, will receive over $506,000 from the state as compensation for wrongful imprisonment. The Ohio Controlling Board approved the payment after a court ruling deemed him eligible for compensation under Ohio's wrongful imprisonment law. He plans to use the compensation to start a business in Cincinnati and is pursuing a separate case for additional damages against the city and police department. In 1963, civil rights activist Medgar Evers delivered a historic speech on local television in Mississippi, calling for equal treatment for Black people and denouncing segregation. Despite the significance of the speech, no recordings of it have ever been found 6 decades later. Evers faced death threats following the broadcast, and his assassination occurred a month later. The disappearance of the speech, which was not broadcast live, raises suspicions about its fate, as it was not included in archival footage donated to the Mississippi Department of Archives and History. Evers' legacy of fighting for racial equality in Mississippi continues to be remembered, even as the recording of his pivotal speech remains elusive. I'm Kevin Brown on your home for Black News First, Black Information Network.
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9: I'm Ramses Ja on the Black Information Network with another Black hero you should know. On September 11, 2001, First Officer Leroy Homer Jr. was in the cockpit of United Airlines Flight 93. A skilled pilot, a devoted husband, and a proud veteran of the U.S. Air Force, Homer's life was one of dedication and courage. When terrorists hijacked the plane, Homer and the passengers faced an unthinkable choice. Knowing the stakes, they banded together, forcing the plane down in a Pennsylvania field, a selfless act that saved countless lives on the ground and stopped an attack on our nation's capital. Leroy Homer Jr.'s bravery wasn't limited to that day. He broke barriers throughout his career, inspiring young Black aviators to soar. He was more than a pilot. He was a hero, a trailblazer, and a symbol of sacrifice for greater good. As we remember Flight 93 and all the heroes and American lives that we lost on 9/11, let us also honor the legacy of Leroy Homer Jr., a Black man who showed us the true meaning of courage in the face of terror. This is Ramses Ja on your home for 24/7 Black News First, the Black Information Network.
10: I'm Mike Stevens on your home for Black News First, the Black Information Network. A judge is considering whether or not to allow a lawsuit against two Charlotte, North Carolina officers to move forward. Attorneys argue the officers showed reckless disregard in a pursuit that led to a crash 4 years ago. The wreck killed Brittany Webb, a Black woman, and injured two others. WCNC Television spoke to Webb's family after the incident happened.
11: It just hurts that she's not here to represent herself. So the question that you asked, she can answer herself. It's not easy for her kids because every day they are asking for their moms.
10: The driver of the car was convicted of second-degree murder. At first, some said the Memphis Safe Task Force, made up of federal officers as ordered by President Trump, was worth it. Crime was reportedly down. But now the Black community is demanding answers after two deadly shootings within a short period of time by those officers. Black faith and business leaders are calling for them to leave after two Black men were killed by either National Guard soldiers or DEA agents. This is a cousin of one of the victims speaking to Fox 13 Television.
12: It's important for our family to make sure that we receive transparency through this process, because at the end of the day, nothing's going to bring him back. But for everybody to be able to deal with it correctly and be able to have grief counseling, all of that, we need to know the truth.
10: She says the picture being painted of her cousin is not true. Some activists say the buildup of federal law enforcement is doing more harm than good. I'm Mike Stevens on the Black Information Network. Now, your local news.
13: Black businesses in Ohio are collaborating year-round as well as competing with each other at jazz and rib fests, outdoor music concerts, downtown events, and more. In Cleveland, Ohio, Black restaurant owners collaborate as well and engage in friendly competition to keep their businesses thriving. Danielle Sidner and Larice Purnell co-founded Black Co-Lab. The organization was created to foster culture, education, and commerce within the community and is well known for producing major collaborative events such as the July 16th A Taste of Black Cleveland. Danielle Sidner tells WKYC how A Taste of Black Cleveland expanded this time around.
14: Taste of Black Cleveland in its eighth year is continuing to grow. We've expanded to another category this year. We split up food trucks and catering because it's just such a large category.
13: Sidner explains why it is important for Black collabs to put on events like A Taste of Black Cleveland and other events around town.
14: It's a really good opportunity for folks to be able to connect their businesses to lots of people in the community that might not otherwise know about them. People have expanded from food trucks to brick and mortars, to brick and mortar establishments, all kinds of things.
13: Look for more events around Cleveland celebrating various aspects of Black culture. 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
0: I saw your posts and I about threw up and had an emotional breakdown at work today. I am another number on that list. Fall 2011 after a weeknight discoteca party sponsored by them.
3: Hi there. I'm not quite sure what to write or how much to write. 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Wish I could go back in time and explain to myself that this wasn't okay and that I had every right to speak up. Thank you for having the courage to come forward and help the rest of us find some healing.
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21: In Detroit, Michigan, President Trump has ordered U.S. Immigration and Customs Enforcement agents to resume traffic stops.
25: Happens here.
22: Authorities say Roper and another teenager were the last to see Irving before he died. They admitted to throwing away Irving's clothes, deleting text messages, and dumping his phone.
1: Our voice can be heard.
29: One of our officers was shot at and could have died. We don't take that lightly at all. So you need to understand that we will find them.
25: The Black Information Network.
26: BIN News this hour, I'm Terry McCready. President Trump says he's declassifying evidence that shows the American election system is vulnerable to interference and fraud.
30: Hundreds of millions of U.S. voter files are in the hands of foreign governments. Our machines and ballot counting systems are exposed to hacking.
26: In a primetime speech, he accused China of exploiting weaknesses in our voting system to gain access to 22 million U.S. voter files. Trump said China hacked our systems and projected its influence in the 2020 election. He claimed that a deep state within the U.S. government fought to keep China's actions hidden from the public. The president said China's efforts were an attempt to keep him out of power. Trump says the White House has published a new election integrity website disclosing the documents. Ahead of his speech, former Vice President Kamala Harris slammed the president's unsubstantiated claims of widespread voter fraud in 2020. She wrote on social media, in part, "Here is what you need to know. The 2020 election was not stolen. We won and he lost." Harris wrote in a follow-up post that Trump is scared of voters' power and wants you to believe your vote does not matter. At least two people are dead as major flash flooding strikes Hill Country and Big Bend regions of Texas. State Representative Wes Verdell says that water is hitting the same heights as last year's flood.
31: The river is definitely high and maybe as high as it was before. And then it's moving fast, way faster than it has before.
26: Meanwhile, over 200 rescues have been conducted amid the heavy rains. This after the National Weather Service issued a flash flood emergency warning bulletin to announce a large and deadly flood wave moving into the Guadalupe River. South Central Texas has been battered by heavy rain this week, with over 2 million people bracing for additional rounds of torrential rain. Adults worldwide say where they live is a good place for minority groups. According to the Gallup World Poll, a median of 74% across at least 120 countries in 2025 said their community is a good place for racial and ethnic minorities, while 66% said the same for immigrants from other countries and 40% for gay or lesbian populations.
2: The survey found that a higher perception of acceptance for minority groups is correlated with positive outlooks on life in general. However, researchers noted that this relationship does not prove causation. With intense anti-immigrant sentiment in South Africa, the Zimbabwean government says nearly 100,000 citizens have returned home since the end of May. This comes after a looming June 30th deadline by anti-illegal migrant group March in March for undocumented foreigners to self-deport. Around three-quarters of the returnees are women and children, all undergoing screening and profiling at the border. The government says it has expanded its repatriation and reintegration efforts. There are roughly 2 million Zimbabweans living in South Africa. Officials expect more than half to vacate. Stay informed, stay connected, and subscribe. Follow VIN News this hour wherever you get your podcasts. I'm Terry McCready for the Black Information Network.
4: Here's what's trending this hour. A new study suggests GLP-1 related weight loss may improve relationships and employment status for some women. Harvard professor Rebecca Diamond found marriage and cohabitation jumped 29% for single women who lost weight on GLP-1s after about 18 months. Among women who were not employed at the start of the study, job opportunities increased by 27% after 18 months. I'm Misty Jordan, and that's what's trending.
25: 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Here's Morgan Wood.
5: HBCU football's biggest stage is here to stay. ESPN Events and the Southwestern Athletic Conference have agreed to a six-year extension that will keep the Cricket MEAC Swag Challenge and Celebration Bowl on ESPN platforms through 2032. The deal gives two of HBCU football's premier events a long-term national television home while also bringing Toyota on board as a presenting sponsor. This year's MEAC Swag Challenge kicks off on August 29th in Atlanta, where Howard University will face Alabama A&M in a nationally recognized matchup on ABC. Organizers say the extension provides greater financial stability for HBCU athletic programs while continuing to showcase not only the football, but also the culture, the bands, and the tradition that makes these events unique. With the latest in HBCU news, I'm Morgan Wood on the Black Information Network. 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
4: The opinions, beliefs, and viewpoints expressed in this commentary are those of the author and do not necessarily represent those of BIN and its founding partners and employees. Now it's time to bring the funk with Roland S. Martin.
5: MAGA loves to whine and complain about DEI and deny systemic racism, but Pennsylvania Congresswoman Summer Lee did not let them get away with that nonsense in a congressional hearing.
6: Let me just start by saying it is absurd that in this committee, we're required to defend time and time and time again the humanity of marginalized communities, our right to education, our right to appropriate and proper medical care. The life expectancy for black people in my district is 8 years earlier than white people. Black women are dying three times more during pregnancy than white women. Three in four black adults develop hypertension by age 55. We still have no widespread cure for uterine fibroids or sickle cell anemia. We have not solved health disparities in this country. Diversity, equity, inclusion, accessibility programs exist because marginalized people are more likely to be un- or underinsured, unable to get an appointment or be misdiagnosed, to have their pain ignored or to be discarded by the healthcare system altogether. Disparities exist at every step of the process. This is just a fact. And conservatives' discomfort with facts is not grounds to overhaul the medical education or medical education system. Let me just say, I have a black doctor and I sought my black doctor out. In fact, black doctors are in high demand because black patients know that culturally competent care can be the difference between care and cure or life and death. Do Republicans want black patients to die? Do we want women to die? Do we want trans kids to die? Because we know that a cultural competent education, that cultural competency and diversity in our education system, our medical system, saves lives. Republicans care more about culture wars than culturally competent care. And as long as they get reelected, they don't care who dies along the way.
5: As the young folks say, not one lie told. Keep bringing the funk, Congresswoman Summer Lee. I'm Roland Martin.
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10: We begin in Detroit, Michigan. The Canadian wildfire smoke blanketing the entire state has pushed Detroit's air quality index over 500. Anything over 300 is hazardous. And for Desiree Durso, who is visiting from California, she says it's something she wasn't ready for.
11: Not quite like this. This is pretty intense.
10: An AQI between 0 and 30 is considered good. State Senator Stephanie Chang says when the smoke is added to other pollution sources in the city, it's just compounding a problem that has existed for some residents for many, many years. She says she's hoping lawmakers pass the Protecting Overburdened Communities Act that she introduced last year, which would require environmental regulators to consider cumulative health impacts from several sources of pollution.
9: In Chicago, Illinois, the city's black mayor, Brandon Johnson, does not appear to be an overwhelming choice for another term. Here's Johnson reacting.

0: 33%. He has not mentioned whether he will seek re-election. Also in Illinois, Secretary of State Alexi Janulius is highlighting an auto insurance reform bill. Janulius says the legislation would give Illinois regulators the authority to review and challenge excessive insurance rate increases.
1: When signed, this legislation will finally bring long overdue transparency, accountability, and consumer protection to Illinois' insurance marketplace.
0: The measure would require insurers to provide at least 30 days' notice before increasing auto insurance renewal premiums by more than 10%. It would also ban excessive insurance rates that do not reflect actual driving risk and prevent insurers from shifting out-of-state disaster losses onto Illinois drivers. Black drivers are among those impacted by this bill.
2: In California, the Black family of Keith Porter Jr., along with several organizations and advocates, have gathered to demand justice. They want Los Angeles County District Attorney Nathan Hochman to prosecute the ICE agent who killed Porter on New Year's Eve. Black Lives Matter LA has criticized Hochman's policies and called for his removal. And finally, a Black-owned tech company has launched an all-in-one AI-powered networking app built for the culture. The creators say the app allows members to share digital business cards, capture contacts, save them to an AI-powered customer relationship management system, and generate follow-ups all within one connected system. I'm Mike Moore, along with Nicole Deal on your home for 24/7 News, the Black Information Network.
3: From severe weather.
4: Temperatures reached 96 degrees. At least five people have died due to extreme heat in the Chicago area.
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6: The number of Americans affected by cyclospora is rapidly growing in over 30 states. And because of inadequate surveillance, that may just be the tip of the iceberg.
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0: Black House Minority Leader Hakeem Jeffries is calling President Trump's primetime speech deranged. During Trump's recent speech, he claims the U.S. election system is vulnerable to interference and fraud. He also accuses China of meddling in the 2020 election that he lost to Joe Biden. Trump says it was covered up by the deep state. Jeffries, the leading Democrat in the House, released a statement afterwards accusing Trump of spewing deliberate and dangerous lies because, according to Jeffries, the economy is a disaster and Trump knows that the American people have had enough.
2: 4 years after the killing of a two-year-old child in Houma, Louisiana, the Black family is still waiting for their day in court. Ezekiel Harry was beaten to death in 2022 and left in a trash can.
10: It's just insane, like, for to do something like that to a two-year-old. Well, having my other grandkids and he not here, it's like missing him.
2: That's Cynthia Harry there, the child's grandmother. According to Fox 8 News, the child's mother, Maya Jones, and her boyfriend, Jermaine Robinson, were arrested and charged with first-degree murder. Some of the delays are related to their mental competency. In other news, air quality remains a concern across the New York City area. Officials are advising people to limit their time outside. Here's

0: Mayor Zoran Mamdani.
1: This is very serious. We are reaching into a level of air quality that is dangerous for every single New Yorker.
0: People who do have to be outside are encouraged to wear an N95-style mask. New Yorkers can get free masks at police precincts and public libraries.
2: And finally, two young Texas siblings are adding published authors to their growing list of accomplishments. 10-year-old Princeton and 6-year-old Pilar helped create I Am Loved, Soy Amado, a bilingual coloring book filled with positive affirmations in English and Spanish. Speaking to NBC 5 News, their mother says the project was inspired by the family's African-American and Hispanic heritage. I'm Nicole Deal, along with Mike Moore, on your home for Black News First, the Black Information Network. Your Healthy Minute is next.
3: As a multi-state outbreak of the explosive diarrhea parasite, also known as cyclosporiasis, continues, health experts are sharing ways to reduce your risk. Dr. Emily Landon, an infectious disease expert at the University of Chicago Medicine, says people who are immunocompromised or have underlying digestive conditions may want to avoid eating fast food until the source is identified. She also recommends thoroughly washing all fruits and vegetables under running water. Investigators are focusing on leafy greens, particularly bagged lettuce, so buying whole heads of lettuce and removing the outer leaves may be a safer choice. This matters for Black Americans who experience higher rates of chronic conditions like diabetes and kidney disease that can increase the risk of complications from foodborne illnesses. That's your Healthy Minute. I'm Morgan Wood on the Black Information Network. BINnews.com, your home for Black News First.
0: The United States Senate has had a total of 12 Black members, with the first being Hiram Rhodes Rebels, elected in 1870 during the Reconstruction era. Jim Crow and other disenfranchisement tactics led to a gap of nearly 90 years between the first and second U.S. Black senators. In 1992, Carol Moseley Braun became the first Black woman to serve in the U.S. Senate.
4: I don't know, maybe this is just my day to get to talk about race. Maybe I'm just lucky like that today.
0: Vice President Kamala Harris became the second Black female to serve as a U.S. senator in 2017. Barack Obama was the fifth Black senator and the first to be elected president of the United States.
5: Race is an issue that I believe this nation cannot afford to ignore right now.
0: While Georgia's Raphael Warnock is the latest Black member of the U.S. Senate after his 2021 election. Black U.S. senators have made contributions to the country and paved the way for future generations of Black leaders. And that's a fact. This is Mike Moore for the Black Information Network.
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8: I'm Misty Jordan with BIN News. Now, Iran's supreme leader is threatening to widen the war if the U.S. keeps attacking the country. In a statement, the supreme leader claimed Iran has unforgettable lessons in store for the U.S. The comments came hours after Iran's deputy foreign minister said Tehran suspended its commitment to the memorandum of understanding it signed with the U.S. last month. Thousands of Meta's Facebook and Instagram users reported outages this morning. Outage tracker Down Detector shows 63% of Facebook users had problems accessing their accounts on their website. And England will finish third in the 2026 FIFA World Cup after a 6-4 win over France. The World Cup final is set for today in East Rutherford, New Jersey, between Spain and Argentina. Kickoff is 3 p.m. Get BIN News now on demand 24/7 on the iHeartRadio app.
9: I'm Mike Island on your home for 24/7 News, the Black Information Network. Calls for justice and transparency in police interactions involving Black people are continuing around the country, and it's nothing new. According to WHBQ, calls for transparency in some cities go back more than a decade. In Tennessee, a deadly traffic stop ended up in the death of Darius Stewart after he was shot by a police officer. That was 11 years ago. The shooting took place in Memphis, and this incident served as the springboard for the rollout of body cameras to be worn by Memphis police officers. The shooting was captured on a cell phone video, and without that, little would be known about the events of that night, WHBQ says. The shooting sparked conversations about transparency with law enforcement, and that remains to this day. In that same city, Tyrin Johnson's family is calling for transparency after the African-American was shot by National Guard soldiers earlier this month. It was one of four deadly Memphis Safe Task Force shootings since May of this year. Earl Fisher is a community civic organizer in Memphis. Fisher, who is African-American, says he, along with other community leaders, have long demanded transparency.
10: I think the Darius Stewart situation really had to really put us in a trick bag because we didn't have any body camera footage because the officers were not wearing that at the time. And so I think it was a real push to kind of get that implemented.
9: No videos have yet been released in any of the four recent Memphis Safe Task Force shootings by the National Guard, WHBQ says. Meanwhile, speaking on the Memphis Police Department, which stays in the national spotlight, they are investing more than $40,000 in neighborhood-led crime prevention efforts. According to Fox 13, new resources are being put into the hands of community leaders. Neighborhood groups that are believed to be helping to make Memphis safer have been awarded grant money. The funding is being distributed to the police department's Neighborhood Crime Prevention Program. The Memphis police chief is C.J. Davis. Chief Davis, who is African-American, says clean neighborhoods deter crime.
11: The overgrown yards and things of that nature really contribute to a crime element to neighborhoods. And so these are community members who want to invest in their communities to help beautify the communities.
9: The city's African-American mayor was also present at the ceremony announcing the grant money. Paul Young says it was great meeting excited grant recipients.
12: Well, it feels good. It's great to see the community out, having a good time. There's a lot of joy and good energy in the room. And then just to know that they're here to support their neighbors.
9: One recipient tells WHBQ that debris will be cleared all around in her community because clutter, as she put it, invites bad things. For more on these stories and national, international, state, and local news impacting the Black community, listen to the Black Information Network on the free iHeartRadio app or log on to BINnews.com. 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
13: Harold George Belafonte Jr. was born March 1st, 1927 in Harlem, New York. He served in the U.S. Navy during World War II and then began his career as a singer in the 1950s.
14: I had to leave a little girl in Kingston.
13: His music combined elements of calypso and other Caribbean rhythms, and he became known for his hits like Deo and Jump in the Line.
15: Jump in the line.
13: Belafonte also acted in several TV shows and films, including the groundbreaking 1957 film Island in the Sun.
16: That was charity, Mr. Fleury. What we want is equality.
13: Belafonte was equally committed to social justice, working alongside Dr. Martin Luther King Jr. and other civil rights leaders. He used his platform to raise awareness on issues such as apartheid in South Africa and the fight for voting rights in the United States. Harry Belafonte passed away on April 25th at the age of 96, but his legacy will continue to live on through his contributions to music, film, and civil rights. Rest in power to the one and only Harry Belafonte. This is Bill Black on the Black Information Network.
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17: I'm Mike Stevens on your home for Black News First, the Black Information Network. A judge is considering whether or not to allow a lawsuit against two Charlotte, North Carolina officers to move forward. Attorneys argue the officers showed reckless disregard in a pursuit that led to a crash 4 years ago. The wreck killed Brittany Webb, a Black woman, and injured two others. WCNC Television spoke to Webb's family after the incident happened.
18: It just hurts that she's not here to represent herself. So the question that you ask, she can answer herself. It's not easy for her kids because every day they are asking for their moms.
17: The driver of the car was convicted of second-degree murder. At first, some said the Memphis Safe Task Force, made up of federal officers as ordered by President Trump, was worth it. Crime was reportedly down. But now the Black community is demanding answers after two deadly shootings within a short period of time by those officers. Black faith and business leaders are calling for them to leave after two Black men were killed by either National Guard soldiers or DEA agents. This is a cousin of one of the victims speaking to Fox 13 television.
15: It's important for our family to make sure that we receive transparency through this process, because at the end of the day, nothing's going to bring him back. But for everybody to be able to deal with it correctly and be able to have grief counseling, all of that, we need to know the truth.
17: She says the picture being painted of her cousin is not true. Some activists say the buildup of federal law enforcement is doing more harm than good. I'm Mike Stevens on the Black Information Network. Now, your local news.
9: Black businesses in Ohio are collaborating year-round as well as competing with each other at jazz and rib fests, outdoor music concerts, downtown events, and more. 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Danielle Sidner and Larice Purnell co-founded Black Co-Lab. The organization was created to foster culture, education, and commerce within the community and is well known for producing major collaborative events such as the July 16th A Taste of Black Cleveland. Danielle Sidner tells WKYC how A Taste of Black Cleveland expanded this time around.
19: Taste of Black Cleveland in its eighth year is continuing to grow. We've expanded to another category this year. We split up food trucks and catering because it's just such a large category.
9: Sidner explains why it is important for Black Co-Labs to put on events like A Taste of Black Cleveland and other events around town.
19: It's a really good opportunity for folks to be able to connect their businesses to lots of people in the community that might not otherwise know about them. 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
9: Look for more events around Cleveland celebrating various aspects of black culture. 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
21: I'm Bill Black with another Bet You Didn't Know music fact. 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
6: In mostly Black Memphis, school district leaders are excited to report overall improvements in student discipline.
2: It's on the Black Information Network.
7: BIN News This Hour, I'm Terry McCready. President Trump says he's declassifying evidence that shows the American election system is vulnerable to interference and fraud.
8: Hundreds of millions of U.S. voter files are in the hands of foreign governments. Our machines and ballot counting systems are exposed to hacking.
7: In a primetime speech, he accused China of exploiting weaknesses in our voting system to gain access to 22 million U.S. voter files. Trump said China hacked our systems and projected its influence in the 2020 election. He claimed that a deep state within the U.S. government fought to keep China's actions hidden from the public. The president said China's efforts were an attempt to keep him out of power. Trump says the White House has published a new election integrity website disclosing the documents. Ahead of his speech, former Vice President Kamala Harris slammed the president's unsubstantiated claims of widespread voter fraud in 2020. She wrote on social media, in part, "Here is what you need to know. The 2020 election was not stolen. We won and he lost." Harris wrote in a follow-up post that Trump is scared of voters' power and wants you to believe your vote does not matter. At least two people are dead as major flash flooding strikes Hill Country and Big Bend regions of Texas. State Representative Wes Verdell says that water is hitting the same heights as last year's flood.
9: The river is definitely high and maybe as high as it was before. And then it's moving fast, way faster than it has before.
7: Meanwhile, over 200 rescues have been conducted amid the heavy rains. This after the National Weather Service issued a flash flood emergency warning bulletin to announce a large and deadly flood wave moving into the Guadalupe River. South Central Texas has been battered by heavy rain this week, with over 2 million people bracing for additional rounds of torrential rain. Adults worldwide say where they live is a good place for minority groups. According to the Gallup World Poll, a median of 74% across at least 120 countries in 2025 said their community is a good place for racial and ethnic minorities, while 66% said the same for immigrants from other countries and 40% for gay or lesbian populations. The survey found that a higher perception of acceptance for minority groups is correlated with positive outlooks on life in general. However, researchers noted that this relationship does not prove causation. With intense anti-immigrant sentiment in South Africa, the Zimbabwean government says nearly 100,000 citizens have returned home since the end of May. This comes after a looming June 30th deadline by anti-illegal migrant group March in March for undocumented foreigners to self-deport. Around three-quarters of the returnees are women and children, all undergoing screening and profiling at the border. The government says it has expanded its repatriation and reintegration efforts. There are roughly 2 million Zimbabweans living in South Africa, and officials expect more than half to vacate. Stay informed, stay connected, and subscribe. Follow VIN News This Hour wherever you get your podcasts. 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
10: Here's what's trending this hour. More than 50 million people in the Northeast and Mid-Atlantic are at risk for severe weather. A severe weather threat is in effect from the Ohio Valley through the Mid-Atlantic and Northeast. Residents of New York City, Philadelphia, D.C., Pittsburgh, and Cleveland could see damaging winds, large hail, isolated tornadoes, and flash flooding. The National Weather Center said Northeast residents face the potential for scattered flash flooding from D.C. to Boston. I'm Misty Jordan, and that's what's trending.
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10: The biggest names in sports were honored at this year's ESPYs in New York City. New York Knicks star Jalen Brunson won Best Athlete in Men's Sports and Best NBA Player, while Las Vegas Aces standout Asia Wilson earned Best Athlete in Women's Sports and Best WNBA Player. Other winners include Shohei Ohtani, Lionel Messi, Carlos Alcaraz, Scottie Scheffler, Lando Norris, Terrence Crawford, and Olympic figure skater Elisa Liu, who was named Best Breakthrough Athlete. Meanwhile, a Hilton employee has been fired after allegedly sending a racist message to Las Vegas Aces star Chelsea Gray. Hilton Grand Vacation says the employee's actions violated company policy and do not reflect the company's values. The incident comes as concerns continue to grow over online harassment targeting WNBA players. And LeBron James' next move remains one of the NBA's biggest storylines. USA Today reports the league's all-time leading scorer is weighing his options after announcing he won't return to the Lakers. The Cleveland Cavaliers and the Miami Heat are reportedly among the teams showing mutual interest as James prepares for a record-setting 24th NBA season. With the latest in sports, I'm Morgan Wood on the Black Information Network.
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0: America at 250, a Black perspective. As Americans celebrate 250 years of nationhood, it is critical to remember that slavery was more than just an economic system. It was an all-out assault on the very essence of personhood for millions of Black people. It meant the forcible separation of families, the criminalization of learning and literacy, and the constant threat and reality of violence. Enslaved people's movements were monitored and restricted. Their bodies, labor, and futures were controlled by others. Despite these dehumanizing conditions, enslaved African Americans created vibrant lives and communities. They forged kinship networks among relatives and friends, developed spiritual practices and religious traditions that offered solace and hope, and invented creative ways to communicate and code. They held on to names, stories, and songs passed down from African ancestors, cultural threads that slaveholders could not fully sever. Quilts carried secret maps, spirituals carried hidden messages. In the darkest of circumstances, Black people built a culture of their own, one rooted in memory, meaning, and an unbroken insistence on their own humanity. Acts of resistance ranged from subtle day-to-day refusals, working slowly, sabotaging equipment, preserving African cultural traditions, to bold rebellions and organized escapes. Figures like Nat Turner and Denmark Vesey organized uprisings that shook the institution of slavery to its core, even as those revolts were met with brutal suppression. In the face of relentless oppression, Black people maintained their dignity, humanity, and a vision of freedom that would eventually transform the country. Resistance to enslavement took many forms. Some, like Harriet Tubman, born into slavery in Maryland, escaped and risked their lives repeatedly to guide others to freedom along the Underground Railroad. It is said she never lost a single passenger. Others, like Frederick Douglass, drew upon their experiences of bondage to become powerful writers, speakers, and advocates for abolition and justice. Douglass once said that knowledge makes a man unfit to be a slave, and he spent his life proving it. Their stories endure because of their extraordinary courage, but they also represent a much larger legacy of everyday acts of defiance and survival. For every famous resistor, countless others fought back in quieter ways, preserving family, faith, and hope against all odds. To tell the truth about slavery, especially as America marks its 250th anniversary, is not to reduce the Black experience to suffering. It is to recognize the astonishing resilience, creativity, and vision that Black people sustained under unimaginable hardship. They preserved language, faith, memory, music, and the dream of freedom long before its legal arrival. That preservation was never passive. It was deliberate, defiant, and deeply human. This ability to imagine freedom, to hold on to hope and possibility even in chains, was a radical act of survival. It kept generations alive, and it eventually helped to change the trajectory of the nation itself. I'm Amber Payton, looking back on the Black perspective of America at 250 on the Black Information Network.
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2: HGTV is taking viewers back to the 90s with the new home renovation competition series hosted by Family Matters star Jaleel White called Totally 90s House. The 6-episode show will feature TV favorites including Melissa Joan Hart, Keisha Knight Pulliam, Jody Sweetin, Brian Austin Green, and Joey and Matthew Lawrence competing to transform homes that are still stuck in the 90s. The teams will modernize outdated spaces while preserving some of the decade's nostalgic charm. The winning team earns $25,000 for charity. The series premieres August 26th on HGTV. And despite being behind bars, Tory Lanez is preparing to release new music. The rapper and singer has announced a surprise double album titled Made You Think I Was Gone, but scheduled to drop July 17th. One disc will feature rap while the second focuses on R&B. The 23-track project reportedly contains no guest features, making it a completely solo effort. Lanez has continued releasing music while serving his prison sentence, following earlier projects including Prison Tapes and 2025's Peterson. With the latest in entertainment, at 17 and 47 minutes past each hour, I'm Bree Wood on the Black Information Network, your home for Black news first.
3: On December 9th, 1946 in Philadelphia, Howard Stanley Frankie Beverly was born. In 1970, he would form the group Raw Soul, which later was renamed Maze. Under the mentorship of Marvin Gaye, Frankie Beverly and Maze would go on to give us 9 gold albums. Frankie Beverly and Maze live experience was more like a party than a concert. Dressed in his signature all white, crowds would stand at their feet and sing to the top of their lungs.
4: Ooh, and pain. I like sunshine and rain.
3: Sadly, on September 10th, 2024, Frankie Beverly left us with hits for lifetimes to come.

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2: Newly released audio is providing new details in the death of Black 18-year-old Nolan Wells.
4: We're sinking. Can y'all please come?
2: According to NBC News, the recording captures friends aboard a boat near Mississippi's Horn Island, urgently calling for help after a malfunction caused the boat to take on water.
5: Is everybody on board in good health otherwise?
4: Yeah, everybody's off the way.
2: The caller reported a water removal pump had failed. The audio is now helping investigators piece together the timeline before Wells disappeared and was later found dead. He was the only Black person on the boat.
3: Black Today Show co-anchor Craig Melvin is back on the air after an intruder recently confronted him with racial slurs inside the New York City studio. Here's Melvin talking about the incident.
6: You may have heard that unfortunately an intruder made his way into an unauthorized area here in Studio 1A. Thankfully, he was apprehended quickly. He was placed under arrest. We are cooperating fully with the NYPD as they investigate the matter, and we are just very happy that everyone is safe.
3: Andrew Truelove is now charged with hate crimes after allegedly making it past security into a restricted area and yelling at Melvin. He reportedly asked for Al Roker as well. Roker is also Black. In mostly Black Chicago, Illinois, a Black faith leader says vandals have targeted his $50 million community center in Chicago's Woodlawn neighborhood.
7: Pastor Corey Brooks says he's had to repair windows of the building, which is under construction, for the second time in 2 weeks.
8: The fact that someone could come in and break those windows really breaks your heart to think that individuals in our neighborhood could care less about seeing advancement and progression.
7: Brooks says they're in the process of adding security cameras as they prepare to open this fall. Police continue to investigate.
2: And finally, can you be fired from a job for having an unpleasant smell? Well, apparently you can. A Black Florida TikToker says he was fired from his job for allegedly smelling musty and even posted video of himself being escorted out by security guards. There were thousands of comments on the viral video, with many joking saying what they could smell is a lawsuit. The video did not say where he worked. I'm Nicole Deal, along with Mike Moore, on your home for Black News First, the Black Information Network. Your Washington Roundup is next.
9: President Trump says he's declassifying documents he claims shows China's efforts to interfere in the 2020 presidential election. During a White House address, Trump alleged China accessed millions of U.S. voter files, accused the Biden administration of concealing the information, and said he's directed the FBI to investigate. He also launched a new election integrity website and renewed his call for Congress to pass his Save America voter ID bill. Meanwhile, former Vice President Kamala Harris pushed back on social media, writing the 2020 election was not stolen. We won and he lost. Harris also called Trump's voter ID proposal voter suppression and urged Americans to verify their voter registration ahead of the midterm elections. That's your Washington Roundup. I'm Morgan Wood, your White House correspondent on the Black Information Network.
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10: March 18, 1969, Black nurses use their lunch break to protest discrimination at Charleston's Medical College Hospital. The 12 workers are accused of leaving their patients and are fired. The next day, over 60 African-American hospital employees walk off the job and start a strike against the hospital. On April 25th, Governor McNair calls up 1,000 state troopers and National Guardsmen, orders a 9 p.m. curfew, and declares a state of emergency. Coretta Scott King addresses the Emmanuel African Methodist Episcopal Church on April 30th.
11: In our nation, the Black working woman is perhaps the most discriminated against.
10: The governor responds with armored personnel carriers and soldiers brandishing bayonets. The Black community boycotts Charleston businesses. Some report revenue reductions of as much as 50%. The hospital is eventually charged with 37 instances of civil rights violations by the federal government, who threatened to cut off $12 million in funding. And on June 27th, 1969, hospital president McCord yields. I'm Wesson Tishome for the Black Information Network.
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2: Treasury Secretary Scott Bessent says the U.S. Mint will begin making a $1 coin featuring President Trump. A rendering of the new coin was released on Wednesday, commemorating the 250th anniversary of the signing of the Declaration of Independence. It is not real gold, but it does have a gold-like finish and will be available in the fall. Meanwhile, over 75% of Americans participate in a store loyalty program. That means consumers are willing to give up a phone number or email address in exchange for discounts, rewards, and special offers at places like grocery stores, coffee shops, and gas stations. But beware, when you hand over your information, data brokers use your personal info to build a profile on you, and then they sell that information. Companies buy it, and unfortunately, scammers do too. Here's a tip to keep your personal info out of the wrong hands. Use a separate email or phone number just for reward accounts. That way, if your information is compromised, your primary contact info will likely still be protected. Money news at 24 and 54 minutes past each hour. I'm Nicole Deal on your home for Black News First, the Black Information Network.
9: I'm Misty Jordan with BIN News Now. President Trump wants Iran added to a bipartisan Russia sanctions bill. Trump said this is something Senator Lindsey Graham wanted.
12: This is in honor of Lindsey. This was his thing. He wanted this more than any other thing. You know, there's a good chance that it gets done.
9: The measure would impose mandatory sanctions on Russian political and military leaders, as well as state-owned enterprises and foreign companies that support Russia's defense industrial base. There's now up to an 80% chance of a cyclone developing near the Florida Panhandle in the next few days. The National Hurricane Center is reporting a tropical storm possibly developing later today or tomorrow. And Samsung is laying off several hundred New Jersey workers. Reuters reports cuts in display, phone, and other operation-related roles. Get BIN News Now on demand 24/7 on the iHeartRadio app.
13: I'm Mike Island on your home for 24/7 News, the Black Information Network. Black mayors are leading some of the nation's largest urban areas in dealing with complex challenges, like Mayor Sherelle Parker of Philadelphia, Pennsylvania, and Mayor Paul Young of Memphis, Tennessee. Both, like many other African-American mayors across the country, are navigating systemic inequality, housing affordability, all while dealing with tight purse strings and other budget woes. Another Black mayor in Cleveland, Ohio, Justin Bibb, is seeing people struggle to access everyday things like health needs and food. And he says in a town hall, he loses sleep over it.
14: But the thing that keeps me up at night, and every mayor I talk to from across the country, is this immoral destruction of our social safety net. I got seniors calling my director of aging every week talking about the fact that they can't afford their healthcare premiums.
13: According to the National Urban League, Chicago Mayor Brandon Johnson says public safety is people having a roof over their heads, good paying jobs, strong schools, and accessible mental health care. Baltimore Mayor Brandon Scott, the National Urban League says, asserts that cities can't police their way out of crime. Rather, he says they must invest in people, prevention, and healing. Mayor Bibb, WKYC, says supports his police department and looks to end federal oversight of the department with consent decrees.
14: We cannot afford an unfunded mandate in perpetuity. And the men and women of our police department work their butts off every single day to keep our city safe. We have a lot more work to do, engage with the communities and make them feel the change around trust.
13: Mayor Bibb, like other Black mayors across the country, is determined to see that his city remains safe and that its people can have confidence in their local police department to keep them safe. As we have reported to you over the last several days, Hal Williams, who played Regina King's television father and played opposite Marla Gibbs on 227, passed away at the age of 91. According to WKYC, it came as a shock because the Columbus, Ohio native was recently in Cleveland to celebrate a Sanford and Son reunion. On that show, he played a police officer. The event featured the two surviving cast members, Williams, along with Howard Platt, who played Hoppy, Williams' character's assigned police department partner. Williams tells WKYC why he thinks Sanford and Son still is entertaining to this day.
15: Because the humor was so real and wasn't artificial, and it was just genuinely funny, funny, funny, one laugh after another all the time.
13: Columbus East High School graduate Williams visited WKYC on July 10th, just ahead of the special fan celebration that also featured the original red Ford F1 salvage truck seen in Sanford and Son. 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
16: I'm Bill Black with another Bet You Didn't Know music fact. All right, class, today let's talk about the song that got away. So this is New Edition. You know, Ronnie, Bobby, Ricky, Mike, Johnny, Ralph. And they've given us hits throughout the years like If It Isn't Love, Candy Girl, and Can You Stand the Rain? Then there was the song that was written with New Edition in mind, but kind of got away. Let me explain. Let's take it back to 1985 and the movie Crush Groove, starring Blair Underwood, Sheila E., and a slew of rappers like LL Cool J, Run DMC, The Fat Boys, and even New Edition was in the movie. Producers Jimmy Jam and Terry Lewis were asked to write a ballad for the love scene of the movie. But due to contract negotiations, New Edition's label would not allow them to record the song for the soundtrack. The song instead went to the Force MDs. The song, Tender Love. Tender Love. I'm Bill Black with another Bet You Didn't Know music fact on the Black Information Network.
17: I'm Mike Stevens on your home for Black News First, the Black Information Network. A judge is considering whether or not to allow a lawsuit against two Charlotte, North Carolina officers to move forward. Attorneys argue the officers showed reckless disregard in a pursuit that led to a crash 4 years ago. The wreck killed Brittany Webb, a Black woman, and injured two others. WCNC Television spoke to Webb's family after the incident happened.
18: It just hurts that she's not here to represent herself. So the question that you asked, she could answer herself. It's not easy for her kids because every day they are asking for their moms.
17: The driver of the car was convicted of second-degree murder. At first, some said the Memphis Safe Task Force, made up of federal officers as ordered by President Trump, was worth it. Crime was reportedly down. But now the Black community is demanding answers after two deadly shootings within a short period of time by those officers. Black faith and business leaders are calling for them to leave after two Black men were killed by either National Guard soldiers or DEA agents. This is a cousin of one of the victims speaking to Fox 13 Television.
19: It's important for our family to make sure that we receive transparency through this process, because at the end of the day, nothing's going to bring him back. But for everybody to be able to deal with it correctly and be able to have grief counseling, all of that, we need to know the truth.
17: She says the picture being painted of her cousin is not true. Some activists say the buildup of federal law enforcement is doing more harm than good. I'm Mike Stevens on the Black Information Network. Now, your local news.
13: Black businesses in Ohio are collaborating year-round as well as competing with each other at jazz and rib fests, outdoor music concerts, downtown events, and more. In Cleveland, Ohio, Black restaurant owners collaborate as well and engage in friendly competition to keep their businesses thriving. Danielle Sidner and Larice Purnell co-founded Black Co-Lab. The organization was created to foster culture, education, and commerce within the community and is well known for producing major collaborative events such as the July 16th A Taste of Black Cleveland. Danielle Sidner tells WKYC how A Taste of Black Cleveland expanded this time around.
20: Taste of Black Cleveland in its eighth year is continuing to grow. We've expanded to another category this year. We split up food trucks and catering because it's just such a large category.
13: Sidner explains why it is important for Black collabs to put on events like A Taste of Black Cleveland and other events around town.
20: It's a really good opportunity for folks to be able to connect their businesses to lots of people in the community that might not otherwise know about them. People have expanded from food trucks to brick and mortars, to brick and mortar establishments, all kinds of things.
13: Look for more events around Cleveland celebrating various aspects of Black culture. 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I'm Mike Island on your home for Black News First. Columbus's BIN 1230, the Black Information Network.
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35: 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The teen was detained and placed in the back of a police car.
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2: The Canadian government announced new funding to support black entrepreneurs in its new entrepreneurship program to expand business training.
1: That matters to you.
2: BIN News this hour, I'm Terry McCready. President Trump says he's declassifying evidence that shows the American election system is vulnerable to interference and fraud.
36: Hundreds of millions of U.S. voter files are in the hands of foreign governments. Our machines and ballot counting systems are exposed to hacking.
2: In a primetime speech, he accused China of exploiting weaknesses in our voting system to gain access to 22 million U.S. voter files. Trump said China hacked our systems and projected its influence in the 2020 election. He claimed that a deep state within the U.S. government fought to keep China's actions hidden from the public. The president said China's efforts were an attempt to keep him out of power. Trump says the White House has published a new election integrity website disclosing the documents. Ahead of his speech, former Vice President Kamala Harris slammed the president's unsubstantiated claims of widespread voter fraud in 2020. She wrote on social media, in part, "Here is what you need to know. The 2020 election was not stolen. We won and he lost." Harris wrote in a follow-up post that Trump is scared of voters' power and wants you to believe your vote does not matter. At least two people are dead as major flash flooding strikes Hill Country and Big Bend regions of Texas. State Representative Wes Verdell says that water is hitting the same heights as last year's flood.
37: The river is definitely high and maybe as high as it was before. And then
3: It's moving fast, way faster than it has before.
4: Meanwhile, over 200 rescues have been conducted amid the heavy rains. This after the National Weather Service issued a flash flood emergency warning bulletin to announce a large and deadly flood wave moving into the Guadalupe River. South Central Texas has been battered by heavy rain this week, with over 2 million people bracing for additional rounds of torrential rain. Adults worldwide say where they live is a good place for minority groups, according to the Gallup World Poll. A median of 74% across at least 120 countries in 2025 said their community is a good place for racial and ethnic minorities, while 66% said the same for immigrants from other countries and 40% for gay or lesbian populations. The survey found that a higher perception of acceptance for minority groups is correlated with positive outlooks on life in general. However, researchers noted that this relationship does not prove causation. With intense anti-immigrant sentiment in South Africa, the Zimbabwean government says nearly 100,000 citizens have returned home since the end of May. This comes after a looming June 30th deadline by anti-illegal migrant group March and March for undocumented foreigners to self-deport. Around three-quarters of the returnees are women and children, all undergoing screening and profiling at the border. The government says it has expanded its repatriation and reintegration efforts. There are roughly 2 million Zimbabweans living in South Africa. Officials expect more than half to vacate. Stay informed, stay connected, and subscribe. Follow VIN News this hour wherever you get your podcasts. I'm Terry McCready for the Black Information Network.
2: Here's what's trending this hour. The World Cup final will be held today in East Rutherford, New Jersey. Spain will play Argentina for the championship. Kickoff is at 3 p.m. Eastern. The game will air live on Fox and Telemundo. The global soccer tournament will have its first ever FIFA World Cup final halftime show featuring Shakira, Madonna, BTS, and Justin Bieber. Both President Trump and New York Mayor Zohran Mamdani plan to attend the game. I'm Misty Jordan, and that's what's trending.
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6: HBCU football's biggest stage is here to stay. ESPN Events and the Southwestern Athletic Conference have agreed to a six-year extension that will keep the Cricket MEAC SWAC Challenge and Celebration Bowl on ESPN platforms through 2032. The deal gives two of HBCU football's premier events a long-term national television home while also bringing Toyota on board as a presenting sponsor. This year's MEAC SWAC Challenge kicks off on August 29th in Atlanta, where Howard University will face Alabama A&M in a nationally recognized matchup on ABC. Organizers say the extension provides greater financial stability for HBCU athletic programs while continuing to showcase not only the football, but also the culture, the band, and the tradition that makes these events unique. With the latest in HBCU news, I'm Morgan Wood on the Black Information Network. 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
7: The Meanest Man in America. 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
8: The opinions, beliefs, and viewpoints expressed in this commentary are those of the author and do not necessarily represent those of BIN and its founding partners and employees. Now it's time to bring the funk with Roland S. Martin.
10: MAGA loves to whine and complain about DEI and denies systemic racism, but Pennsylvania Congresswoman Summer Lee did not let them get away with that nonsense in a congressional hearing.
11: Let me just start by saying it is absurd that in this committee, we're required to defend time and time and time again the humanity of marginalized communities, our right to education, our right to appropriate and proper medical care. The life expectancy for black people in my district is 8 years earlier than white people. Black women are dying three times more during pregnancy than white women. Three in four black adults develop hypertension by age 55. We still have no widespread cures for uterine fibroids or sickle cell anemia. We have not solved health disparities in this country. Diversity, equity, inclusion, accessibility programs exist because marginalized people are more likely to be un or underinsured, unable to get an appointment or be misdiagnosed, to have their pain ignored and to be discarded by the healthcare system altogether. Disparities exist at every step of the process. This is just a fact. And conservatives' discomfort with facts is not grounds to overhaul the medical education or medical education system. Let me just say, I have a black doctor and I sought my black doctor out. In fact, black doctors are in high demand because black patients know that culturally competent care can be the difference between care and cure or life and death. Do Republicans want black patients to die? Do we want women to die? Do we want trans kids to die? Because we know that a cultural competent education, that cultural competency and diversity in our education system, our medical system, saves lives. Republicans care more about culture wars than culturally competent care. And as long as they get reelected, they don't care who dies along the way.
10: As the young folks say, not one lie told. Keep bringing the funk, Congresswoman Summer Lee. I'm Roland Martin.
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12: On your home for 24/7 news, the Black Information Network. Here are your top stories. A black man wrongfully imprisoned for 13 years is set to receive $550,000 from the state of Ohio. A suburban Chicago summer camp where black kids go when they get out of school is shut down because of what one parent calls a fight club. And leadership with the Legal Defense Fund is responding after President Trump's primetime address that focused on election integrity. LDF President and Director Counsel Janai Nelson spoke in a live webinar on July 17th about civil rights with moderator Joy Reid. She said President Trump's words were chilling, but there are many organizations banding together to ensure people are able to vote.
13: There are real concerns about who will be showing up at the polls in the fall. There are real concerns about people being targeted because they may appear to be non-citizens. And we are making sure that we have the right people at polling sites across the country, that we are armed with information so that people can feel comfortable in asserting their right to vote.
12: The panel of experts spoke about the significance of the U.S. Supreme Court's recent decision that gutted voting rights, noting their efforts to mobilize voters despite redistricting in several states. Genocide survivors could pay the price for a new Trump administration campaign. The White House says it will dismantle the International Criminal Court brick by brick. A coalition of former U.S. diplomats called Alliance

0: farmers ran its own tests and said the home could just be cleaned.
1: If they can force us to cave, they don't have to pay for it. And that's what this is all about.
0: The Godwins are among the 38% of LA fire survivors who've already burned through their insurance housing money. That means paying rent and a mortgage on a home they can't live in. They say they're prepared to fight as long as it takes. And finally, the Congressional Black Caucus Foundation is fighting back in federal court. The group filed a motion to dismiss a lawsuit challenging its spouse's education scholarship. The suit came from the American Alliance for Equal Rights and Defending Education. Groups the CBCF says have a track record of targeting programs that support black communities. President and CEO Nicole Austin Hillary calls the scholarship entirely lawful and says it's helped students for more than 40 years. For more news impacting the black community, listen to the Black Information Network on the iHeartRadio app or log on to BINnews.com. I'm Esther Dillard on your home for Black News First, the Black Information Network.
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3: Tyler Perry and former NFL player Colin Kaepernick are stepping up to cover two huge expenses for Nolan Wells' family in Mississippi.
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3: Chase Bank is offering students and teenagers a chance to earn some extra cash just for opening a new checking account. The promotion runs through October 14th and features two different bonuses. College students ages 17 to 24 can earn a $175 bonus by opening a new Chase Secure Banking account and completing 10 qualifying transactions within 60 days. Those transactions can include debit card purchases, Zelle payments, direct deposits, or online bill payments. The bonus is deposited into the account within 15 days after the requirements are met. Meanwhile, teens ages 13 to 17 can earn a $125 bonus through a new Chase High School checking account. A parent or guardian must be a co-owner on the account and already have an eligible Chase checking account. To get the bonus, the teen must complete 5 qualifying transactions within 60 days. And best of all, there is no minimum deposit required. Money news at 24 and 54 minutes past each hour. I'm Nicole Deal on your home for Black News First, the Black Information Network.
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3: Black House Minority Leader Hakeem Jeffries is calling President Trump's primetime speech deranged. During Trump's recent speech, he claims the U.S. election system is vulnerable to interference and fraud. He also accuses China of meddling in the 2020 election that he lost to Joe Biden. Trump says it was covered up by the deep state. Jeffries, the leading Democrat in the House, released a statement afterwards accusing Trump of spewing deliberate and dangerous lies because, according to Jeffries, the economy is a disaster, and Trump knows that the American people have had enough.
7: 4 years after the killing of a 2-year-old child in Houma, Louisiana, the black family is still waiting for their day in court. Ezekiel Harry was beaten to death in 2022 and left in a trash can.
8: It's just insane, like, to do something like that to a 2-year-old. Well, having my other grandkids and he not here, it's like missing him.
7: That's Cynthia Harry there, the child's grandmother. According to Fox 8 News, the child's mother, Maya Jones, and her boyfriend, Jermaine Robinson, were arrested and charged with first-degree murder. Some of the delays are related to their mental competency. In other news, air quality remains a concern across the New York City area. Officials are advising people to limit their time outside. Here's Mayor Zoran Mamdani.
9: This is very serious. We are reaching into a level of air quality that is dangerous for every single New Yorker.
7: People who do have to be outside are encouraged to wear an N95 style mask. New Yorkers can get free masks at police precincts and public libraries.
3: And finally, two young Texas siblings are adding published authors to their growing list of accomplishments. 10-year-old Princeton and 6-year-old Pilar helped create I

0: am loved, Soy Amato, a bilingual coloring book filled with positive affirmations in English and Spanish. Speaking to NBC 5 News, their mother says the project was inspired by the family's African-American and Hispanic heritage. I'm Nicole Deal, along with Mike Moore, on your home for Black News First, the Black Information Network. Your Healthy Minute is next.
1: As a multi-state outbreak of the explosive diarrhea parasite, also known as cyclosporiasis, continues, health experts are sharing ways to reduce your risk. Dr. Emily Landon, an infectious disease expert at the University of Chicago Medicine, says people who are immunocompromised or have underlying digestive conditions may want to avoid eating fast food until the source is identified. She also recommends thoroughly washing all fruits and vegetables under running water. Investigators are focusing on leafy greens, particularly bagged lettuce, so buying whole heads of lettuce and removing the outer leaves may be a safer choice. This matters for Black Americans who experience higher rates of chronic conditions like diabetes and kidney disease that can increase the risk of complications from foodborne illnesses. That's your Healthy Minute. I'm Morgan Wood on the Black Information Network. BINnews.com, your home for Black News First.
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6: I'm Misty Jordan with BIN News Now. Energy Secretary Chris Wright says the U.S. mission against Iran will go on until President Trump's objective is achieved. Wright spoke on ABC's This Week.
7: The president is always looking for the diplomatic off-ramp. President Trump wants to end it with a peaceful agreement with Iran, but it takes two parties to do that.
6: Wright went on to say Trump's mission is essential for peace in the Middle East and peace in the world. Utah authorities say five members of the same family died after a flash flood raced through a Utah campground. The five victims have been identified as a firefighter from Provo, his wife, and three sons. And TikTok is now permitted to be downloaded into federal devices. A Justice Department memo says the social video app is no longer a national security threat. Get BIN News Now on demand 24/7 on the iHeartRadio app.
8: I'm Kevin Brown, and you're home for 24/7 News, the Black Information Network. The CDC is reporting zeroing in on a potential source behind the multi-state outbreak of nasty intestinal illness. The Washington Post reports health officials are investigating shredded iceberg lettuce supplied to Taco Bell by Tyler Farms as a possible source.
9: So far, there's been no official response from Taylor Farms. As for Taco Bell, it says it has taken precautionary action and is encouraging all relevant restaurants, retailers, and food service operators to do the same.
8: NBC correspondent Ann Thompson reporting. Health officials say while there have been thousands of confirmed cases of cyclosporiasis in 34 states, there are a cluster of cases in four states, Michigan, Ohio, West Virginia, and Kentucky. On its website, the CDC says more than 1,600 people sickened in the outbreak reported eating at Taco Bell locations in five states, and that it's working with suppliers to figure out whether the affected lettuce went to other places. New York is now the first state to impose a ban on AI data center development. Some say that opens a door for Texas to step in and snatch up those projects.
10: A lot of data center companies had already been looking at and making their move to Texas.
8: Former State Representative J.C. Chetan now helps companies expand in the Lone Star State. He says the data center developers are already addressing concerns about water and power use. And the more they come to Texas, the more money flows into the state through taxes. An Arlington, Virginia apartment complex is named in a sweeping housing discrimination complaint against the nation's largest apartment manager. The Housing Rights Initiative says undercover testers called the Graystar Managed Clarendon Complex and were told twice that the property refuses to take Section 8 or any other housing vouchers. The watchdog says the rejections break a state law that protects renters based on how they legally pay for housing. The Virginia case is part of 114 alleged violations across six states and D.C. The Harriet Tubman Museum and Educational Center in Cambridge, Maryland, was recently burglarized following a break-in over the weekend. The museum, which had just reopened after being damaged by flooding, now needs to replace back doors and a part of the mural inside the back room. The cost of repairs, including new security devices, is estimated to be between $10,000 and $20,000. Police suspect the perpetrator is someone familiar with the building, as they targeted the money container and left everything else undisturbed. The museum is seeking donations to help with repairs and is currently closed as they assess the damage. For more news impacting the Black community, listen to the Black Information Network on the iHeartRadio app or log on to BINnews.com. 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I'm Kevin Brown on your home for Black News First, the Black Information Network.
10: I'm Bill Black with another Bet You Didn't Know music fact. And now, my friends, let's spend some time talking about one of my favorite singers in the world, Miss Anita Baker. And now let's play a song from the Boomerang soundtrack. Now, I know you're probably saying, Bill Black, what does Anita Baker have to do with the Boomerang soundtrack? I'll tell you. L.A. and Babyface did the Boomerang motion picture soundtrack. They even submitted songs to Anita Baker. At the time, Anita declined the songs because she was pregnant and just couldn't do it. So she suggested, how about you let the girl on the demo record the song? Who was the girl on the demo? Tony Braxton. So we can thank Anita for giving us Tony. I'm Bill Black with another Bet You Didn't Know music fact on the Black Information Network.
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11: I'm Mike Stevens on your home for Black News First, the Black Information Network. A judge is considering whether or not to allow a lawsuit against two Charlotte, North Carolina officers to move forward. Attorneys argue the officers showed reckless disregard in a pursuit that led to a crash 4 years ago. The wreck killed Brittany Webb, a Black woman, and injured two others. WCNC Television spoke to Webb's family after the incident happened.
12: It just hurts that she's not here to represent herself. So the question that you ask, she can answer herself. It's not easy for her kids because every day they are asking for their moms.
11: The driver of the car was convicted of second-degree murder. At first, some said the Memphis Safe Task Force, made up of federal officers as ordered by President Trump, was worth it. Crime was reportedly down. But now the Black community is demanding answers after two deadly shootings within a short period of time by those officers. Black faith and business leaders are calling for them to leave after two Black men were killed by either National Guard soldiers or DEA agents. This is a cousin of one of the victims speaking to Fox 13 Television.
13: It's important for our family to make sure that we receive transparency through this process, because at the end of the day, nothing's going to bring him back. But for everybody to be able to deal with it correctly and be able to have grief counseling, all of that, we need to know the truth.
11: She says the picture being painted of her cousin is not true. Some activists say the buildup of federal law enforcement is doing more harm than good. I'm Mike Stevens on the Black Information Network. Now, your local news.
14: 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Danielle Sidner and Larice Purnell co-founded Black Co-Lab. The organization was created to foster culture, education, and commerce within the community and is well known for producing major collaborative events such as the July 16th A Taste of Black Cleveland. Danielle Sidner tells WKYC how A Taste of Black Cleveland expanded this time around.
15: Taste of Black Cleveland in its eighth year is continuing to grow. We've expanded to another category this year. We split up food trucks and catering because it's just such a large category.
14: Sidner explains why it is important for Black collabs to put on events like A Taste of Black Cleveland and other events around town.
15: It's a really good opportunity for folks to be able to connect their businesses to lots of people in the community that might not otherwise know about them. People have expanded from food trucks to brick and mortars, to brick and mortar establishments, all kinds of things.
14: Look for more events around Cleveland celebrating various aspects of Black culture. 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
1: 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I'm Morgan Wood, and my history lives here.
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16: Most people know about Restaurant Week, but not everyone knows there's a Black Restaurant Week born in Houston, Texas in 2016 and is now spreading to cities across the country. It's more than just menus. It's a movement.
17: And so we really want to create something that was more all-inclusive to the creative things we were seeing happening in the food scene.
16: That's one of the three founders, Fallon Farrell.
17: As we've grown through the years, we've literally watched businesses start off as like a pop-up food tent and now having like two or three locations.
16: From soul food kitchens to hidden gem caterers, Black Restaurant Week shines a light where it's long been missing. It's helped generate tens of millions of dollars for Black-owned businesses, keeping legacies alive and creating new ones. And it's part of Black history still being written every time a diner takes that first bite. I'm Esther Dillard for the Black Information Network.
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18: 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A new poll is showing Black Republican Congressman Byron Donalds with a commanding lead in his party's race for governor.
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20: Tyler Perry and former NFL player Colin Kaepernick are stepping up to cover two huge expenses for Nolan Wells' family in Mississippi.
4: And insight you want.
21: BIN News This Hour, I'm Terry McCready. President Trump says he's classifying evidence that shows the American election system is vulnerable to interference and fraud.
22: Hundreds of millions of U.S. voter files are in the hands of foreign governments.
0: Our machines and ballot counting systems are exposed to hacking.
21: In a primetime speech, he accused China of exploiting weaknesses in our voting system to gain access to 22 million U.S. voter files. Trump said China hacked our systems and projected its influence in the 2020 election. He claimed that a deep state within the U.S. government fought to keep China's actions hidden from the public. The president said China's efforts were an attempt to keep him out of power. Trump says the White House has published a new election integrity website disclosing the documents. Ahead of his speech, former Vice President Kamala Harris slammed the president's unsubstantiated claims of widespread voter fraud in 2020. She wrote on social media, in part, "Here is what you need to know. The 2020 election was not stolen. We won and he lost." Harris wrote in a follow-up post that Trump is scared of voters' power and wants you to believe your vote does not matter. At least two people are dead as major flash flooding strikes Hill Country and Big Bend regions of Texas. State Representative Wes Verdell says that water is hitting the same heights as last year's flood.
2: The river is definitely high and maybe as high as it was before. And then it's moving fast, way faster than it has before.
21: Meanwhile, over 200 rescues have been conducted amid the heavy rains. This after the National Weather Service issued a flash flood emergency warning bulletin to announce a large and deadly flood wave moving into the Guadalupe River. South Central Texas has been battered by heavy rain this week, with over 2 million people bracing for additional rounds of torrential rain. Adults worldwide say where they live is a good place for minority groups. According to the Gallup World Poll, a median of 74% across at least 120 countries in 2025 said their community is a good place for racial and ethnic minorities, while 66% said the same for immigrants from other countries and 40% for gay or lesbian populations. The survey found that a higher perception of acceptance for minority groups is correlated with positive outlooks on life in general. However, researchers noted that this relationship does not prove causation. With intense anti-immigrant sentiment in South Africa, the Zimbabwean government says nearly 100,000 citizens have returned home since the end of May. This comes after a looming June 30th deadline by anti-illegal migrant group March in March for undocumented foreigners to self-deport. Around three-quarters of the returnees are women and children, all undergoing screening and profiling at the border. The government says it has expanded its repatriation and reintegration efforts. There are roughly 2 million Zimbabweans living in South Africa, and officials expect more than half to vacate. Stay informed, stay connected, and subscribe. Follow VIN News This Hour wherever you get your podcasts. 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
22: Here's what's trending this hour. More than 50 million people in the Northeast and Mid-Atlantic are at risk for severe weather. A severe weather threat is in effect from the Ohio Valley through the Mid-Atlantic and Northeast. Residents of New York City, Philadelphia, D.C., Pittsburgh, and Cleveland could see damaging winds, large hail, isolated tornadoes, and flash flooding. The National Weather Center said Northeast residents face the potential for scattered flash flooding from D.C. to Boston. I'm Misty Jordan, and that's what's trending.
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24: The biggest names in sports were honored at this year's ESPYs in New York City. New York Knicks star Jalen Brunson won Best Athlete in Men's Sports and Best NBA Player, while Las Vegas Aces standout Asia Wilson earned Best Athlete in Women's Sports and Best WNBA Player. Other winners include Shohei Ohtani, Lionel Messi, Carlos Alcaraz, Scottie Scheffler, Lando Norris, Terrence Crawford, and Olympic figure skater Elisa Liu, who was named Best Breakthrough Athlete. Meanwhile, a Hilton employee has been fired after allegedly sending a racist message to Las Vegas Aces star Chelsea Gray. Hilton Grand Vacation says the employee's actions violated company policy and do not reflect the company's values. The incident comes as concerns continue to grow over online harassment targeting WNBA players. And LeBron James' next move remains one of the NBA's biggest storylines. USA Today reports the league's all-time leading scorer is weighing his options after announcing he won't return to the Lakers. The Cleveland Cavaliers and the Miami Heat are reportedly among the teams showing mutual interest as James prepares for a record-setting 24th NBA season. With the latest in sports, I'm Morgan Wood on the Black Information Network.
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11: And Mike Stevens on the Black Information Network. taking a look at another aspect of America at 250, a Black perspective. When we talk about America at 250, seen through a Black lens, the nation commemorates 250 years since its founding, with celebrations highlighting stories of endurance, innovation, and progress. Yet when viewed through a Black lens, this milestone prompts us to reconsider the meaning of endurance, whose endurance is being celebrated, and what sacrifices have been made along the way. Black history compels us to ask, who has been the backbone of American progress, whose labor and creativity has built its foundations, and whose courage and imagination have fueled its growth? The Black experience is not a footnote to the American story. It is essential to understanding the nation's true character. By embracing this perspective, we gain a more honest, complete, and nuanced view of America's journey, seeing both its achievements and its shortcomings in a sharper light. A Black perspective on America's history does not diminish the nation's story. Instead, it enriches it. It challenges all Americans to confront the realities that have shaped the country and to acknowledge the contributions of those who often labored in the shadows. Throughout centuries of adversity, from enslavement to segregation to ongoing struggles for justice and equality, Black Americans have demonstrated extraordinary resilience, creativity, and vision. Our influence is woven into every aspect of American life, in music, literature, sports, business, and community. They've chronicled the American experience with courage, honesty, and precision, holding up a mirror to the nation and urging it to reckon with its promises and realities. Now, while pain is undeniably part of the Black story, marked by exclusion, violence, and struggle, the narrative is also one of creativity and invention. Black Americans have created culture under pressure, forging new forms of expression in music, art, and literature. They've built communities and businesses, even when faced with formidable constraints and hostility, as seen in the resilience following the destruction of Tulsa's Black Wall Street and the enduring legacy of entrepreneurs like Madam C.J. Walker. Through protest and performance in sports, they've challenged the nation's conscience, redefining what it means to be an American and what citizenship should entail. The demand for democracy to be real, for freedom to be universal, has been a constant refrain, pushing America to live up to its highest ideals. As America marks its 250th anniversary, the invitation is clear: to teach the full story and to listen to every voice. The histories and experiences of those once pushed to the margins must be recognized as central to the American narrative. The Black story is not just an addition, it is one of the clearest windows into understanding what America truly is and what it might become. I'm Mike Stevens, looking back on the Black perspective of America 250 on the Black Information Network.
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2: 50 Cent wants a judge to dismiss a lawsuit from his former employee due to insufficient evidence. According to TMZ, the rapper is calling the lawsuit filed by Monique Myers a media stunt. She worked for 50 Cent in several senior operational roles across his businesses for 12 years. Myers is accusing the artist of firing her in 2019 after she refused to break the law to protect him during his bankruptcy proceedings by hiding property in her name, among other allegations. 50 Cent wants the lawsuit thrown out and is asking that Myers pay his attorney fees. Elsewhere in entertainment news, rapper Young Thug is gearing up to hit the road. The rapper announced the New Generation Tour, making it his first headlining tour since 2019. Nav will join Young Thug as a special guest on all U.S. dates. The U.S. dates begin on September 1st in Roger, Arkansas, and wrap up on October 4th in Inglewood, California. Tickets for the New Generation Tour go on sale Friday. With the latest in entertainment, I'm Morgan Wood on the Black Information Network, BINnews.com, your home for Black news first.
3: In December of 2020, Danita Johnson was announced as the new president of DC United, making her the first African-American woman or man to hold that role for a Major League Soccer club. A native of Fayetteville and graduate of Western Carolina University in 2005, she's also a member of the historically black sorority Delta Sigma Theta. One of her early career highlights was playing a role in launching the Bakersfield Gem of the NBA G League. And just before joining DC United, she was president and COO of the Los Angeles Sparks. As if running one of the most

0: Club of America, a member of the Rotary International, and a mentor with the Wise Within program, Johnson stands as an inspiration for Black leadership in the realm of sports and beyond, making Danita Johnson another name you should know. I'm Wesson Tishome for the Black Information Network.
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4: Newly released audio is providing new details in the death of Black 18-year-old Nolan Wells.
6: We're sinking. Can y'all please come?
4: According to NBC News, the recording captures friends aboard a boat near Mississippi's Horn Island, urgently calling for help after a malfunction caused the boat to take on water.
7: Is everybody on board in good health otherwise?
6: Yeah, everybody's off the way.
4: The caller reported a water removal pump had failed. The audio is now helping investigators piece together the timeline before Wells disappeared and was later found dead. He was the only Black person on the boat.
5: Black Today Show co-anchor Craig Melvin is back on the air after an intruder recently confronted him with racial slurs inside the New York City studio. Here's Melvin talking about the incident.
8: You may have heard that unfortunately an intruder made his way into an unauthorized area here in Studio 1A. Thankfully, he was apprehended quickly. He was placed under arrest. We are cooperating fully with the NYPD as they investigate the matter, and we are just very happy that everyone is safe.
5: Andrew Truelove is now charged with hate crimes after allegedly making it past security into a restricted area and yelling at Melvin. He reportedly asked for Al Roker as well. Roker is also Black. In mostly Black Chicago, Illinois, a Black faith leader says vandals have targeted his $50 million community center in Chicago's Woodlawn neighborhood.
9: Pastor Corey Brooks says he's had to repair windows of the building, which is under construction, for the second time in 2 weeks.
10: The fact that someone could come in and break those windows really breaks your heart to think that individuals in our neighborhood could care less about seeing advancement and progression.
9: Brooks says they're in the process of adding security cameras as they prepare to open this fall. Please continue to investigate.
4: And finally, can you be fired from a job for having an unpleasant smell? Well, apparently you can. A Black Florida TikToker says he was fired from his job for allegedly smelling musty and even posted video of himself being escorted out by security guards. There were thousands of comments on the viral video, with many joking saying what they could smell is a lawsuit. The video did not say where he worked. I'm Nicole Deal, along with Mike Moore, on your home for Black News First, the Black Information Network. Your Washington Roundup is next.
11: President Trump says he's declassifying documents he claims shows China's efforts to interfere in the 2020 presidential election. During a White House address, Trump alleged China accessed millions of U.S. voter files, accused the Biden administration of concealing the information, and said he's directed the FBI to investigate. He also launched a new election integrity website and renewed his call for Congress to pass his Save America voter ID bill. Meanwhile, former Vice President Kamala Harris pushed back on social media, writing the 2020 election was not stolen. We won and he lost. Harris also called Trump's voter ID proposal voter suppression and urged Americans to verify their voter registration ahead of the midterm elections. That's your Washington Roundup. I'm Morgan Wood, your White House correspondent on the Black Information Network.
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4: If you have an iPhone, there's a new scam you need to know about. Apple is warning customers that scammers are now using FaceTime to impersonate bank representatives and trick victims into sharing their screens. Here's how it works. According to MoneyWise.com, victims often receive a text or phone call claiming there is suspicious activity on their bank account. The caller then suggests moving the conversation to FaceTime, which may appear to make the interaction seem more trustworthy and legitimate. But once the call is connected, the scammer will ask the potential victim to share their screen while logging into their online bank account. That allows the scammer to watch your passwords, account numbers, and one-time security codes in real time. Those codes can then be used to access accounts and potentially move your money. So here's a simple solution. Never share your screen with someone who contacts you unexpectedly. And remember, neither Apple nor your bank will ask for your passwords or security codes. Money news at 24 and 54 minutes past each hour. I'm Nicole Deal on your home for Black News First, the Black Information Network.
11: I'm Misty Jordan with BIN News Now. More than 50 million people in the Northeast and Mid-Atlantic are at risk for severe weather. Forecasters warn thunderstorms producing hail, damaging winds, and torrential downpours will start Monday afternoon, with Wisconsin getting the worst of it. A new survey says confidence in the Supreme Court's decision-making has dropped among Americans. The Washington Post Ipsos poll found that nearly half of adults believe the justices are following political ideology instead of the rule of law.
14: You're worth that sacrifice. Hey, hey. If this is the kind of love that my mom...
11: And why Clef Jean canceled his performance at the California State Fair Saturday. Fair organizers said it was due to unforeseen circumstances. Get BIN News Now on demand 24/7 on the iHeartRadio app.
15: Kevin Brown on your home for 24/7 News, the Black Information Network. The Food and Drug Administration may have found the source of an illness that sickened thousands nationwide, including in New York and New Jersey. However, Dr. Kavita Patel says it could take time to control the outbreak.
16: It could end several weeks after they've identified a source and been able to issue those consumer safety recalls, or being able to kind of make sure that any source is off the market.
15: There are news outlets reporting that health officials are investigating shredded iceberg lettuce supplied to Taco Bell by Taylor Farms as a possible source for the psychosporalysis outbreak. More than 1,600 people reported eating at Taco Bell before getting sick with a parasitic infection that causes severe stomach issues. WBA boxing champ Gervonta Tank Davis is facing criminal and civil trials on a domestic violence charge in Miami, Florida. He's charged with battery, false imprisonment, and attempted kidnapping of his ex-girlfriend at a strip club where she worked. Judge Tanya Brinkley asked the state prosecutor Juan Perez about the potential jail time Tank faces if convicted.
17: And Mr. Davis scores what?
18: He's scored 51.15 months to face up to 15 years in state prison.
17: Any offer, any counteroffer you'll consider?
18: At this moment, I'm just following the guidelines. Okay.
15: The judge set a status hearing for September 15th with a potential trial date in the next 4 months. Davis is out on $8,500 bond and was issued a stay-away order. Southern Black Democrats are concerned about the impact of Republican-led redistricting efforts in the South, which could diminish Black political representation. The debate centers on whether Democrats should prioritize protecting majority Black congressional districts or focus on winning more seats overall. Black leaders in the South argue that the party often neglects deeply Republican Southern states with large Black constituencies, raising concerns about the party's resource allocation and electoral strategy. The debate highlights broader questions about how Democrats balance electoral strategy with protecting Black political representation in the face of escalating redistricting battles. Marcus Sapp, a Black man from Cincinnati, Ohio, who spent 13 years in prison for a murder conviction that was later overturned, will receive over $506,000 from the state as compensation for wrongful imprisonment. The Ohio Controlling Board approved the payment after a court ruling deemed him eligible for compensation under Ohio's wrongful imprisonment law. He plans to use the compensation to start a business in Cincinnati and is pursuing a separate case for additional damages against the city and police department. In 1963, civil rights activist Medgar Evers delivered a historic speech on local television in Mississippi, calling for equal treatment for Black people and denouncing segregation. Despite the significance of the speech, no recordings of it have ever been found 6 decades later. Evers faced death threats following the broadcast, and his assassination occurred a month later. The disappearance of the speech, which was not broadcast live, raises suspicions about its fate, as it was not included in archival footage donated to the Mississippi Department of Archives and History. Evers' legacy of fighting for racial equality in Mississippi continues to be remembered, even as the recording of his pivotal speech remains elusive. I'm Kevin Brown on your home for Black News First, Black Information Network.
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22: I'm Mike Stevens on your home for Black News First, the Black Information Network. A judge is considering whether or not to allow a lawsuit against two Charlotte, North Carolina officers to move forward. Attorneys argue the officers showed reckless disregard in a pursuit that led to a crash 4 years ago. The wreck killed Brittany Webb, a Black woman, and injured two others. WCNC Television spoke to Webb's family after the incident happened.
23: It just hurts that she's not here to represent herself. So the question that you ask, she can answer herself. It's not easy for her kids because every day they are asking for their moms.
22: The driver of the car was convicted of second-degree murder. At first, some said the Memphis Safe Task Force, made up of federal officers as ordered by President Trump, was worth it. Crime was reportedly down. But now the Black community is demanding answers after two deadly shootings within a short period of time by those officers. Black faith and business leaders are calling for them to leave after two Black men were killed by either National Guard soldiers or DEA agents. This is a cousin of one of the victims speaking to Fox 13 Television.
24: It's important for our family to make sure that we receive transparency through this process, because at the end of the day, nothing's going to bring him back. But for everybody to be able to deal with it correctly and be able to have grief counseling, all of that, we need to know the truth.
22: She says the picture being painted of her cousin is not true. Some activists say the buildup of federal law enforcement is doing more harm than good. I'm Mike Stevens on the Black Information Network. Now, your local news.
25: Black businesses in Ohio are collaborating year-round as well as competing with each other at jazz and rib fests, outdoor music concerts, downtown events, and more. In Cleveland, Ohio, Black restaurant owners collaborate as well and engage in friendly competition to keep their businesses thriving. Danielle Sidner and Larice Purnell co-founded Black Co-Lab. The organization was created to foster culture, education, and commerce within the community and is well known for producing major collaborative events such as the July 16th A Taste of Black Cleveland. Danielle Sidner tells WKYC how A Taste of Black Cleveland expanded this time around.
26: Taste of Black Cleveland in its eighth year is continuing to grow. We've expanded to another category this year. We split up food trucks and catering because it's just such a large category.
25: Sidner explains why it is important for Black collabs to put on events like A Taste of Black Cleveland and other events around town.
26: It's a really good opportunity for folks to be able to connect their businesses to lots of people in the community that might not otherwise know about them. People have expanded from food trucks to brick and mortars, to brick and mortar establishments, all kinds of things.
25: Look for more events around Cleveland celebrating various aspects of Black culture. 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
30: In Detroit, Michigan, President Trump has ordered U.S. Immigration and Customs Enforcement agents to resume traffic stops.
3: Happens here.
31: Authorities say Roper and another teenager were the last to see Irving before he died. They admitted to throwing away Irving's clothes, deleting text messages, and dumping his phone.
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32: 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We don't take that lightly at all. So you need to understand that we will find them.
3: The Black Information Network.
33: BIN News this hour, I'm Terry McCready. President Trump says he's classifying evidence that shows the American election system is vulnerable to interference and fraud.
34: Hundreds of millions of U.S. voter files are in the hands of foreign governments. Our machines and ballot counting systems are exposed to hacking.
33: In a primetime speech, he accused China of exploiting weaknesses in our voting system to gain access to 22 million U.S. voter files. Trump said China hacked our systems and projected its influence in the 2020 election. He claimed that a deep state within the U.S. government fought to keep China's actions hidden from the public. The president said China's efforts were an attempt to keep him out of power. Trump says the White House has published a new election integrity website disclosing the documents. Ahead of his speech, former Vice President Kamala Harris slammed the president's unsubstantiated claims of widespread voter fraud in 2020. She wrote on social media, in part, "Here is what you need to know. The 2020 election was not stolen. We won and he lost." Harris wrote in a follow-up post that Trump is scared of voters' power and wants you to believe your vote does not matter. At least two people are dead as major flash flooding strikes Hill Country and Big Bend regions of Texas. State Representative Wes Verdell says that water is hitting the same heights as last year's flood.
35: The river is definitely high and maybe as high as it was before. And then
4: It's moving fast, way faster than it has before.
33: Meanwhile, over 200 rescues have been conducted amid the heavy rains. This after the National Weather Service issued a flash flood emergency warning bulletin to announce a large and deadly flood wave moving into the Guadalupe River. South Central Texas has been battered by heavy rain this week, with over 2 million people bracing for additional rounds of torrential rain. Adults worldwide say where they live is a good place for minority groups, according to the Gallup World Poll. A median of 74% across at least 120 countries in 2025 said their community is a good place for racial and ethnic minorities, while 66% said the same for immigrants from other countries and 40% for gay or lesbian populations. The survey found that a higher perception of acceptance for minority groups is correlated with positive outlooks on life in general. However, researchers noted that this relationship does not prove causation. With intense anti-immigrant sentiment in South Africa, the Zimbabwean government says nearly 100,000 citizens have returned home since the end of May. This comes after a looming June 30th deadline by anti-illegal migrant group March in March for undocumented foreigners to self-deport. Around three-quarters of the returnees are women and children, all undergoing screening and profiling at the border. The government says it has expanded its repatriation and reintegration efforts. There are roughly 2 million Zimbabweans living in South Africa, and officials expect more than half to vacate. Stay informed, stay connected, and subscribe. Follow VIN News this hour wherever you get your podcasts. I'm Terry McCready for the Black Information Network.
9: Here's what's trending this hour. The World Cup final will be held today in East Rutherford, New Jersey. Spain will play Argentina for the championship. Kickoff is at 3 p.m. Eastern. The game will air live on Fox and Telemundo. The global soccer tournament will have its first ever FIFA World Cup final halftime show featuring Shakira, Madonna, BTS, and Justin Bieber. Both President Trump and New York Mayor Zohran Mamdani plan to attend the game. I'm Misty Jordan, and that's what's trending.
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11: HBCU football's biggest stage is here to stay. ESPN Events and the Southwestern Athletic Conference have agreed to a six-year extension that will keep the Cricket MEAC Swag Challenge and Celebration Bowl on ESPN platforms through 2032. The deal gives two of HBCU football's premier events a long-term national television home while also bringing Toyota on board as a presenting sponsor. This year's MEAC Swag Challenge kicks off on August 29th in Atlanta, where Howard University will face Alabama A&M in a nationally recognized matchup on ABC. Organizers say the extension provides greater financial stability for HBCU athletic programs while continuing to showcase not only the football, but also the culture, the band, and the tradition that makes these events unique. With the latest in HBCU news, I'm Morgan Wood on the Black Information Network. 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
5: Cell phones have been an integral part of connecting our modern world. But did you know a Black nuclear engineer pioneered the technology for them? Henry Thomas Sampson was born in 1934 in Jackson, Mississippi. He earned his bachelor's degree in chemical engineering from Purdue University in 1956, followed by his master's degree from UCLA in 1961 and his PhD shortly after. In 1971, Henry Sampson created the Gamma Electric Cell. It's a device which produced long-lasting power to satellites. Sampson's innovation caught the attention of the Motorola Company, which then placed his patented technology into their telephones. This eventually led to the very first telephone calls being made using cell phones. Henry Sampson passed on June 4th, 2015. His genius and Black excellence helped create the globally connected world we share today. This is Tammy Eswick for the Black Information Network.
6: 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I'm Mike Strautmanis, and my history lives here.
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8: We begin in Detroit, Michigan. The Canadian wildfire smoke blanketing the entire state has pushed Detroit's air quality index over 500. Anything over 300 is hazardous. And for Desiree Durso, who is visiting from California, she says it's something she wasn't ready for.
10: Not quite like this. This is pretty intense.
8: An AQI between 0 and 30 is considered good. State Senator Stephanie Chang says when the smoke is added to other pollution sources in the city, it's just compounding a problem that has existed for some residents for many, many years. She says she's hoping lawmakers pass the Protecting Overburden Communities Act that she introduced last year, which would require environmental regulators to consider cumulative health impacts from several sources of pollution.
7: In Chicago, Illinois, the city's Black mayor, Brandon Johnson, does not appear to be an overwhelming choice for another term. Here's Johnson reacting to a University of Chicago poll that finds just under 14% of Chicagoans want him to run for a second term.
13: There were folks that tried to fearmonger and said that if you elect, you know, Brandon Johnson as mayor of the city of Chicago, that, you know, there will be a massive exodus in law enforcement, there'll be blood in the streets. None of that was true.
7: Christopher Berry, who conducted the poll, says the mayor does not have support in his core base, the African-American community. Johnson's job approval rating is also down to 23%. He has not mentioned whether he will seek re-election. Also in Illinois, Secretary of State Alexi Janulius is highlighting an auto insurance reform bill. Janulius says the legislation would give Illinois regulators the authority to review and challenge excessive insurance rate increases.
22: When signed, this legislation will finally bring long overdue transparency, accountability, and consumer protection to Illinois' insurance marketplace.
7: The measure would require insurers to provide at least 30 days notice

0: management's policies and called for his removal. And finally, a black-owned tech company has launched an all-in-one AI-powered networking app built for the culture. The creators say the app allows members to share digital business cards, capture contacts, save them to an AI-powered customer relationship management system, and generate follow-ups all within one connected system. I'm Mike Moore, along with Nicole Deal on your home for 24/7 News, the Black Information Network.
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0: Illinois State Police are investigating a mass shooting in East St. Louis that left five people dead and two others wounded.
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2: Police are investigating the first hot car death of a child in Louisiana this year. James' death marks the 12th hot car death in the country this year. Black news first.
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4: Black House Minority Leader Hakeem Jeffries is calling President Trump's primetime speech deranged. During Trump's recent speech, he claims the U.S. election system is vulnerable to interference and fraud. He also accuses China of meddling in the 2020 election that he lost to Joe Biden. Trump says it was covered up by the deep state. Jeffries, the leading Democrat in the House, released a statement afterwards accusing Trump of spewing deliberate and dangerous lies because, according to Jeffries, the economy is a disaster, and Trump knows that the American people have had enough.
0: 4 years after the killing of a two-year-old child in Houma, Louisiana, the Black family is still waiting for their day in court. Ezekiel Harry was beaten to death in 2022 and left in a trash can.
5: It's just insane, like, to do something like that to a two-year-old. Well, having my other grandkids, and he not here, it's like missing him.
0: That's Cynthia Harry there, the child's grandmother. According to Fox 8 News, the child's mother, Maya Jones, and her boyfriend, Jermaine Robinson, were arrested and charged with first-degree murder. Some of the delays are related to their mental competency. In other news, air quality remains a concern across the New York City area. Officials are advising people to limit their time outside. Here's Mayor Zoran Mamdani.
6: This is very serious. We are reaching into a level of air quality that is dangerous for every single New Yorker.
0: People who do have to be outside are encouraged to wear an N95-style mask. New Yorkers can get free masks at police precincts and public libraries.
4: And finally, two young Texas siblings are adding published authors to their growing list of accomplishments. 10-year-old Princeton and 6-year-old Pilar helped create I Am Loved, Soy Amado, a bilingual coloring book filled with positive affirmations in English and Spanish. Speaking to NBC 5 News, their mother says the project was inspired by the family's African-American and Hispanic heritage. I'm Nicole Deal, along with Mike Moore, on your home for Black News First, the Black Information Network. Your Healthy Minute is next.
7: As a multi-state outbreak of the explosive diarrhea parasite, also known as cyclosporiasis, continues, health experts are sharing ways to reduce your risk. Dr. Emily Landon, an infectious disease expert at the University of Chicago Medicine,

0: And says people who are immunocompromised or have underlying digestive conditions may want to avoid eating fast food until the source is identified. She also recommends thoroughly washing all fruits and vegetables under running water. Investigators are focusing on leafy greens, particularly bagged lettuce, so buying whole heads of lettuce and removing the outer leaves may be a safer choice. This matters for Black Americans who experience higher rates of chronic conditions like diabetes and kidney disease that can increase the risk of complications from foodborne illnesses. That's your Healthy Minute. I'm Morgan Wood on the Black Information Network. BINnews.com, your home for Black news first.
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5: I'm Misty Jordan with BIN News Now. Protesters are taking to the streets in Maine in the aftermath of a deadly ICE shooting. Demonstrators marched in Portland Saturday calling for ICE agents to be taken off the streets. This comes after an agent shot and killed a man Monday. Costco has added a new item to its food court menu. The retail giant now offers chicken strips. According to Costco, a single order includes 5 large chicken breast strips and a container of dipping sauce for $6.99. And a 63-year-old man was arrested and accused of driving a Subaru through the security gates at Beyonce and Jay-Z's East Hampton home. Police say the suspect may have been experiencing a medical event. Get BIN News Now on demand 24/7 on the iHeartRadio app.
6: I'm Mike Island on your home for 24/7 News, the Black Information Network. Calls for justice and transparency in police interactions involving Black people are continuing around the country, and it's nothing new. According to WHBQ, calls for transparency in some cities go back more than a decade. In Tennessee, a deadly traffic stop ended up in the death of Darius Stewart after he was shot by a police officer. That was 11 years ago. The shooting took place in Memphis, and this incident served as the springboard for the rollout of body cameras to be worn by Memphis police officers. The shooting was captured on a cell phone video, and without that, little would be known about the events of that night, WHBQ says. The shooting sparked conversations about transparency with law enforcement, and that remains to this day. In that same city, Tyrin Johnson's family is calling for transparency after the African-American was shot by National Guard soldiers earlier this month. It was one of 4 deadly Memphis Safe Task Force shootings since May of this year. Earl Fisher is a community civic organizer in Memphis. Fisher, who is African-American, says he, along with other community leaders, have long demanded transparency.
7: I think the Darius Stewart situation really had to really put us in a trick bag because we didn't have any body camera footage because the officers were not wearing that at the time. And so I think it was a real push to kind of get that implemented.
6: No videos have yet been released in any of the 4 recent Memphis Safe Task Force shootings by the National Guard, WHBQ says. Meanwhile, speaking on the Memphis Police Department, which stays in the national spotlight, they are investing more than $40,000 in neighborhood-led crime prevention efforts. According to Fox 13, new resources are being put into the hands of community leaders. Neighborhood groups that are believed to be helping to make Memphis safer have been awarded grant money. The funding is being distributed to the police department's Neighborhood Crime Prevention Program. The Memphis police chief is C.J. Davis. Chief Davis, who is African-American, says clean neighborhoods deter crime.
8: The overgrown yards and things of that nature really contribute to a crime element to neighborhoods. And so these are community members who want to invest in their communities to help beautify the communities.
6: The city's African-American mayor was also present at the ceremony announcing the grant money. Paul Young says it was great meeting excited grant recipients.
9: Well, it feels good. It's great to see the community out, having a good time. There's a lot of joy and good energy in the room. And then just to know that they're here to support their neighbors.
6: One recipient tells WHBQ that debris will be cleared all around in her community because clutter, as she put it, invites bad things. For more on these stories and national, international, state, and local news impacting the Black community, listen to the Black Information Network on the free iHeartRadio app or log on to BINnews.com. 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
5: I'm Esther Dillard with BIN News Now. Over 30 people are dead and about 700 are injured after two powerful earthquakes rocked Venezuela. A magnitude 7.2 earthquake first struck on Wednesday, followed by a magnitude 7.5 quake, which was the strongest to hit Venezuela in over 100 years. Crowds came out to kick off the celebration of the Great American State Fair. Speaking from the National Mall Wednesday night, Trump touted the virtues of the U.S. and declared that America is back.
10: There has never been anything like the United States of America, and together we are making it bigger and better.
5: And the St. Louis City Council is approving funding for nurse contracts at the county jail. The council passed a bill authorizing $3 million to continue paying 23 nurses whose contracts were set to expire at the end of the month. Get BIN News Now on demand 24/7 on the iHeartRadio app.
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11: I'm Mike Stevens on your home for Black News First, the Black Information Network. A judge is considering whether or not to allow a lawsuit against two Charlotte, North Carolina officers to move forward. Attorneys argue the officers showed reckless disregard in a pursuit that led to a crash 4 years ago. The wreck killed Brittany Webb, a Black woman, and injured two others. WCNC Television spoke to Webb's family after the incident happened.
12: It just hurts that she's not here to represent herself. So the question that you ask, she can answer herself. It's not easy for her kids because every day they are asking for their moms.
11: The driver of the car was convicted of second-degree murder. At first, some said the Memphis Safe Task Force, made up of federal officers as ordered by President Trump, was worth it. Crime was reportedly down. But now the Black community is demanding answers after two deadly shootings within a short period of time by those officers. Black faith and business leaders are calling for them to leave after two Black men were killed by either National Guard soldiers or DEA agents. This is a cousin of one of the victims speaking to Fox 13 Television.
13: It's important for our family to make sure that we receive transparency through this process, because at the end of the day, nothing's going to bring him back. But for everybody to be able to deal with it correctly and be able to have grief counseling, all of that, we need to know the truth.
11: She says the picture being painted of her cousin is not true. Some activists say the buildup of federal law enforcement is doing more harm than good. I'm Mike Stevens on the Black Information Network. Now, your local news.
6: 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Danielle Sidner and Larice Purnell co-founded Black Co-Lab. The organization was created to foster culture, education, and commerce within the community and is well known for producing major collaborative events such as the July 16th A Taste of Black Cleveland.
14: Danielle Sidner tells WKYC how A Taste of Black Cleveland expanded this time around.
15: Taste of Black Cleveland in its eighth year is continuing to grow. We've expanded to another category this year. We split up food trucks and catering because it's just such a large category.
14: Sidner explains why it is important for Black collabs to put on events like A Taste of Black Cleveland and other events around town.
15: It's a really good opportunity for folks to be able to connect their businesses to lots of people in the community that might not otherwise know about them. People have expanded from food trucks to brick and mortars to brick and mortar establishments, all kinds of things.
14: Look for more events around Cleveland celebrating various aspects of Black culture. 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
16: Most people know about Restaurant Week, but not everyone knows there's a Black Restaurant Week born in Houston, Texas in 2016 and is now spreading to cities across the country. It's more than just menus. It's a movement.
17: And so we really want to create something that was more all-inclusive to the creative things we were seeing happening in the food scene.
16: That's one of the three founders, Fallon Farrell.
17: As we've grown through the years, we've literally watched businesses start off as like a pop-up food tent and now having like two or three locations.
16: From soul food kitchens to hidden gem caterers, Black Restaurant Week shines a light where it's long been missing. It's helped generate tens of millions of dollars for Black-owned businesses, keeping legacies alive and creating new ones. And it's part of Black history still being written every time a diner takes that first bite. I'm Esther Dillard for the Black Information Network.
3: 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Built near where so many Africans first arrived in China.

0: 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I'm Charlamagne Tha God, host of the world's most dangerous morning show, The Breakfast Club, and my history lives here.
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3: It's on the Black Information Network.
7: BIN News This Hour, I'm Terry McCready. President Trump says he's declassifying evidence that shows the American election system is vulnerable to interference and fraud.
8: Hundreds of millions of U.S. voter files are in the hands of foreign governments. Our machines and ballot counting systems are exposed to hacking.
7: In a primetime speech, he accused China of exploiting weaknesses in our voting system to gain access to 22 million U.S. voter files. Trump said China hacked our systems and projected its influence in the 2020 election. He claimed that a deep state within the U.S. government fought to keep China's actions hidden from the public. The president said China's efforts were an attempt to keep him out of power. Trump says the White House has published a new election integrity website disclosing the documents. Ahead of his speech, former Vice President Kamala Harris slammed the president's unsubstantiated claims of widespread voter fraud in 2020. She wrote on social media, in part, "Here is what you need to know. The 2020 election was not stolen. We won and he lost." Harris wrote in a follow-up post that Trump is scared of voters' power and wants you to believe your vote does not matter. At least two people are dead as major flash flooding strikes Hill Country and Big Bend regions of Texas. State Representative Wes Verdell says that water is hitting the same heights as last year's flood.
9: The river is definitely high and maybe as high as it was before. And then it's moving fast, way faster than it has before.
7: Meanwhile, over 200 rescues have been conducted amid the heavy rains. This after the National Weather Service issued a flash flood emergency warning bulletin to announce a large and deadly flood wave moving into the Guadalupe River. South Central Texas has been battered by heavy rain this week, with over 2 million people bracing for additional rounds of torrential rain. Adults worldwide say where they live is a good place for minority groups. According to the Gallup World Poll, a median of 74% across at least 120 countries in 2025 said their community is a good place for racial and ethnic minorities, while 66% said the same for immigrants from other countries and 40% for gay or lesbian populations. The survey found that a higher perception of acceptance for minority groups is correlated with positive outlooks on life in general. However, researchers noted that this relationship does not prove causation. With intense anti-immigrant sentiment in South Africa, the Zimbabwean government says nearly 100,000 citizens have returned home since the end of May. This comes after a looming June 30th deadline by anti-illegal migrant group March and March for undocumented foreigners to self-deport. Around three-quarters of the returnees are women and children, all undergoing screening and profiling at the border. The government says it has expanded its repatriation and reintegration efforts. There are roughly 2 million Zimbabweans living in South Africa, and officials expect more than half to vacate. Stay informed, stay connected, and subscribe. Follow VIN News This Hour wherever you get your podcasts. 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
10: Here's what's trending this hour. NFL star Saquon Barkley's Pennsylvania residence has been the victim of a home invasion. According to the Chester County District Attorney's Office, the incident happened Sunday morning. Barkley and his family were reportedly inside during the break-in, but were not injured. No arrests have been immediately reported. Several professional athletes have been the victim of burglaries in the past few years. I'm Misty Jordan, and that's what's trending.
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11: The biggest names in sports were honored at this year's ESPYs in New York City. New York Knicks star Jalen Brunson won Best Athlete in Men's Sports and Best NBA Player, while Las Vegas Aces standout Asia Wilson earned Best Athlete in Women's Sports and Best WNBA Player. Other winners include Shohei Ohtani, Lionel Messi, Carlos Alcaraz, Scottie Scheffler, Lando Norris, Terrence Crawford, and Olympic figure skater Elisa Liu, who was named Best Breakthrough Athlete. Meanwhile, a Hilton employee has been fired after allegedly sending a racist message to Las Vegas Aces star Chelsea Gray. Hilton Grand Vacation says the employee's actions violated company policy and do not reflect the company's values. The incident comes as concerns continue to grow over online harassment targeting WNBA players. And LeBron James' next move remains one of the NBA's biggest storylines. USA Today reports the league's all-time leading scorer is weighing his options after announcing he won't return to the Lakers. The Cleveland Cavaliers and the Miami Heat are reportedly among the teams showing mutual interest as James prepares for a record-setting 24th NBA season. With the latest in sports, I'm Morgan Wood on the Black Information Network.
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7: All deal on the Black Information Network. Taking a look at another aspect of America at 250, a Black perspective. With the end of Reconstruction, a new era of segregation and disenfranchisement emerged. Jim Crow laws, deeply embedded in statutes and social customs, codified racial inequality and limited Black freedom in almost every aspect of life. Stephen Hahn is a former history professor at Pennsylvania University. In a previous interview with NBC News, he said this.
12: They encode white supremacy through the enactment of segregation statutes, taking the vote away from African Americans, all sorts of things that are designed to subordinate Black people, to establish a place for Black people that they know, in a sense, to choreograph race relations.
7: To defy the 15th Amendment and keep Black Americans from voting, Jim Crow laws use strategies such as literacy tests, poll taxes, and grandfather clauses.
13: In state after state, from 1890 to 1904, every state in the Deep South, the 11 original Confederate states, held state constitutions which functionally disenfranchised Black males from the right to vote.
7: The grandfather clause allowed men to skip the literacy test and avoid the poll tax if his grandfather had voted. But of course, Blacks in the South could not meet that requirement. Manning Marable, who is now deceased, was a Black history professor at Columbia University and the founding director of the Institute for Research in African American Studies.
13: It was a gradual decision to obliterate the constitutional rights of millions of American citizens because of the color of their skin. And yet, it was a conscious decision the majority of white Southerners made because they had the power to do it.
7: Without a doubt, Jim Crow was a system built to shrink Black freedom, designed to make Black ambition dangerous. Segregation in schools, transportation, and public facilities further reinforced a second-class status. Black Americans were systematically excluded from the rights and opportunities they fought to gain. Yet, the response from Black Americans was not resignation, but resistance. Despite formidable obstacles, Black communities refused to be silenced or erased. Black Americans built a vibrant infrastructure of newspapers, businesses, benevolent societies, schools, and advocacy organizations. Black Americans refused to accept the limitations imposed by segregation. This enduring spirit of resilience and determination continues to shape America's pursuit of justice
14: and equality, even after 250 years. I'm Nicole Deal with another Black Perspective of America 250 on the Black Information Network.
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17: 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Next week on Netflix, Tuesday, it's comedy special as Bill Maher accepts the Kennedy Center Mark Twain Prize for American Humor and the debut of the third season of WWE Unreal. Next Wednesday on Netflix, the premiere of the French action drama Elite Force, as well as the documentary film A Toxic Love Story. Next Thursday, the launch of season two of the Netflix romantic drama Ransom Canyon, starring Josh Duhamel and Minka Kelly. Next Friday on Netflix, the debut of the new comedy film 72 Hours, starring Kevin Hart and SNL's Marcelo Hernandez. Next Monday on Hulu, the 15th season start of King of the Hill. Next Wednesday on Hulu, the second season premiere of the Korean drama A Shop for Killers. Next Thursday on Paramount Plus, the fourth season launch of Star Trek Strange New Worlds. Next Friday on Apple TV, the debut of the comedy film The Dink, starring Jake Johnson. Next Friday over on Tubi, the start of the new adult animated comedy series Breaking Bear. And next Sunday on AMC Plus, the third season premiere of The Walking Dead, Dead City.
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18: HGTV is taking viewers back to the 90s with the new home renovation competition series hosted by Family Matters star Jaleel White called Totally 90s House. The six-episode show will feature TV favorites including Melissa Joan Hart, Keisha Knight Pulliam, Jodie Sweetin, Ryan Austin Green, and Joey and Matthew Lawrence competing to transform homes that are still stuck in the 90s. The teams will modernize outdated spaces while preserving some of the decade's nostalgic charm. The winning team earns $25,000 for charity. The series premieres August 26th on HGTV. And despite being behind bars, Tory Lanez is preparing to release new music. The rapper and singer has announced a surprise double album titled Made You Think I Was Gone, but scheduled to drop July 17th. One disc will feature rap while the second focuses on R&B. The 23-track project reportedly contains no guest features, making it a completely solo effort. Lanez has continued releasing music while serving his prison sentence, following earlier projects including Prison Tapes and 2025's Peterson. With the latest in entertainment at 17 and 47 minutes past each hour, I'm Bree Wood on the Black Information Network, your home for Black news first.
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20: 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Serena Williams dominated tennis, winning multiple Grand Slam titles and redefining excellence from 2010 to 2022. Her legacy? Strength, grace, and an unyielding spirit that transcends generations. For the Black Information Network, I'm Ray Harris with another moment of Black sports excellence.
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22: We're sinking. Can y'all please come?
14: According to NBC News, the recording captures friends aboard a boat near Mississippi's Horn Island, urgently calling for help after a malfunction caused the boat to take on water.
23: Is everybody on board in good health otherwise?
22: Yeah, everybody's off.
14: The caller reported a water removal pump had failed. The audio is now helping investigators piece together the timeline before Wells disappeared and was later found dead. He was the only Black person on the boat.
21: Black Today Show co-anchor Craig Melvin is back on the air after an intruder recently confronted him with racial slurs inside the New York City studio. Here's Melvin talking about the incident.
0: You may have heard that unfortunately an intruder made his way into an unauthorized area here in Studio 1A. Thankfully, he was apprehended quickly. He was placed under arrest. We are cooperating fully with the NYPD as they investigate the matter, and we are just very happy that everyone is safe.
21: Andrew Truelove is now charged with hate crimes after allegedly making it past security into a restricted area and yelling at Melvin. He reportedly asked for Al Roker as well. Roker is also black. In mostly black Chicago, Illinois, a black faith leader says vandals have targeted his $50 million community center in Chicago's Woodlawn neighborhood.
2: Pastor Corey Brooks says he's had to repair windows of the building, which is under construction, for the second time in 2 weeks.
4: The fact that someone could come in and break those windows really breaks your heart to think that individuals in our neighborhood could care less about seeing advancement and progression.
2: Brooks says they're in the process of adding security cameras as they prepare to open this fall. Police continue to investigate.
14: And finally, can you be fired from a job for having an unpleasant smell? Well, apparently you can. A black Florida TikToker says he was fired from his job for allegedly smelling musty and even posted video of himself being escorted out by security guards. There were thousands of comments on the viral video, with many joking saying what they could smell is a lawsuit. The video did not say where he worked. I'm Nicole Deal, along with Mike Moore, on your home for Black News First, the Black Information Network. Your Washington Roundup is next.
5: President Trump says he's declassifying documents he claims shows China's efforts to interfere in the 2020 presidential election. During a White House address, Trump alleged China accessed millions of U.S. voter files, accused the Biden administration of concealing the information, and said he's directed the FBI to investigate. He also launched a new election integrity website and renewed his call for Congress to pass his Save America voter ID bill. Meanwhile, former Vice President Kamala Harris pushed back on social media, writing the 2020 election was not stolen. We won and he lost. Harris also called Trump's voter ID proposal voter suppression and urged Americans to verify their voter registration ahead of the midterm elections. That's your Washington Roundup. I'm Morgan Wood, your White House correspondent on the Black Information Network.
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2: Treasury Secretary Scott Bessent says the U.S. Mint will begin making a $1 coin featuring President Trump. A rendering of the new coin was released on Wednesday, commemorating the 250th anniversary of the signing of the Declaration of Independence. It is not real gold, but it does have a gold-like finish and will be available in the fall. Meanwhile, over 75% of Americans participate in a store loyalty program. That means consumers are willing to give up a phone number or email address in exchange for discounts, rewards, and special offers at places like grocery stores, coffee shops, and gas stations. But beware, when you hand over your information, data brokers use your personal info to build a profile on you, and then they sell that information. Companies buy it, and unfortunately, scammers do too. Here's a tip to keep your personal info out of the wrong hands. Use a separate email or phone number just for reward accounts. That way, if your information is compromised, your primary contact info will likely still be protected. Money news at 24 and 54 minutes past each hour. I'm Nicole Deal on your home for Black News First, the Black Information Network.
3: I'm Misty Jordan with BIN News Now. At least 9 people are injured after a shooting outside a Minneapolis nightclub. Police say it happened outside the Rain Event Center shortly before 12:30 a.m. Sunday. Responding officers found a large crowd and multiple victims, all in their 20s, with gunshot wounds. The CEO of Bank of America says significant economic activity has been generated thanks to the FIFA World Cup. Appearing on CBS Face the Nation, Brian Moynihan said the soccer tournament has had an on-the-ground economic impact.
4: And that spending is going in bars and restaurants and not necessarily only the people in the stadium.
3: The Bank of America Institute found consumer spending using credit and debit cards in June increased more than 6% from a year ago. And Target has recalled more than 200,000 Cat and Jack children's sandals due to a choking hazard. Get BIN News Now on demand 24/7 on the iHeartRadio app.
5: I'm Mike Island on your home for 24/7 News, the Black Information Network. Black mayors are leading some of the nation's largest urban areas in dealing with complex challenges, like Mayor Sherelle Parker of Philadelphia, Pennsylvania, and Mayor Paul Young of Memphis, Tennessee. Both, like many other African-American mayors across the country, are navigating systemic inequality, housing affordability, all while dealing with tight purse strings and other budget woes. Another black mayor in Cleveland, Ohio, Justin Bibb, is seeing people struggle to access everyday things like health needs and food. And he says in a town hall, he loses sleep over it.
6: But the thing that keeps me up at night, and every mayor I talk to from across the country, is this immoral destruction of our social safety net. I got seniors calling my director of aging every week, talking about the fact that they can't afford their healthcare premiums.
5: According to the National Urban League, Chicago Mayor Brandon Johnson says public safety is people having a roof over their heads, good paying jobs, strong schools, and accessible mental health care. Baltimore Mayor Brandon Scott, the National Urban League says, asserts that cities can't police their way out of crime. Rather, he says they must invest in people, prevention, and healing. Mayor Bibb, WKYC, says supports his police department and looks to end federal oversight of the department with consent decrees.
6: We cannot afford an unfunded mandate in perpetuity. And the men and women of our police department work their butts off every single day to keep our city safe. We have a lot more work to do, engage with the communities and make them feel the change around trust.
5: Mayor Bibb, like other black mayors across the country, is determined to see that his city remains safe and that its people can have confidence in their local police department to keep them safe. As we have reported to you over the last several days, Hal Williams, who played Regina King's television father and played opposite Marla Gibbs on 227, passed away at the age of 91. According to WKYC, it came as a shock because the Columbus, Ohio native was recently in Cleveland to celebrate a Sanford and Son reunion. On that show, he played a police officer. The event featured the two surviving cast members, Williams, along with Howard Platt, who played Hoppy, Williams' character's assigned police department partner. Williams tells WKYC why he thinks Sanford and Son still is entertaining to this day.
7: Because the humor was so real and wasn't artificial, and it was just genuinely funny, funny, funny, one laugh after another all the time.
5: Columbus East High School graduate Williams visited WKYC on July 10th, just ahead of the special fan celebration that also featured the original red Ford F1 salvage truck seen in Sanford and Son. For more on these stories and national, international, state, and local news impacting the Black community, listen to the Black Information Network on the free iHeartRadio app or log on to BINnews.com. 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I'm Mike Island on your home for Black News First, the Black Information Network.
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13: I'm Mike Stevens on your home for Black News First, the Black Information Network. A judge is considering whether or not to allow a lawsuit against two Charlotte, North Carolina officers to move forward. Attorneys argue the officers showed reckless disregard in a pursuit that led to a crash 4 years ago. The wreck killed Brittany Webb, a Black woman, and injured two others. WCNC Television spoke to Webb's family after the incident happened.
14: It just hurts that she's not here to represent herself. So the question that you ask, she can answer herself. It's not easy for her kids because every day they are asking for their moms.
13: The driver of the car was convicted of second-degree murder. At first, some said the Memphis Safe Task Force, made up of federal officers as ordered by President Trump, was worth it. Crime was reportedly down. But now the Black community is demanding answers after two deadly shootings within a short period of time by those officers. Black faith and business leaders are calling for them to leave after two Black men were killed by either National Guard soldiers or DEA agents. This is a cousin of one of the victims speaking to Fox 13 Television.
15: It's important for our family to make sure that we receive transparency through this process, because at the end of the day, nothing's going to bring him back. But for everybody to be able to deal with it correctly and be able to have grief counseling, all of that, we need to know the truth.
13: She says the picture being painted of her cousin is not true. Some activists say the buildup of federal law enforcement is doing more harm than good. I'm Mike Stevens on the Black Information Network. Now, your local news.
5: 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Danielle Sidner and Larice Purnell co-founded Black Co-Lab. The organization was created to foster culture, education, and commerce within the community and is well known for producing major collaborative events such as the July 16th A Taste of Black Cleveland. Danielle Sidner tells WKYC how A Taste of Black Cleveland expanded this time around.
16: Taste of Black Cleveland in its eighth year is continuing to grow. We've expanded to another category this year. We split up food trucks and catering because it's just such a large category.
5: Sidner explains why it is important for Black collabs to put on events like A Taste of Black Cleveland and other events around town.
16: It's a really good opportunity for folks to be able to connect their businesses to lots of people in the community that might not otherwise know about them. People have expanded from food trucks parks to brick and mortars to brick and mortar establishments, all kinds of things.
5: Look for more events around Cleveland celebrating various aspects of Black culture. 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
18: Over the years, host Aaron Menke and the team behind Lore, Unobscured, and Cabinet of Curiosities have scoured the globe to bring you tales from the past with a hint of darkness. From superstitions and folklore to the curious and the bizarre, they gave you a front row seat to stories that explore a whole new side of world history. But now it's time to bring that journey home. Because while America's history books are filled with people, places, and events that sit on lofty pedestals, there's a whole other side of American history that's been forgotten and pushed into the shadows. But unlike those surprise barn finds, the kind where someone discovers a rare classic car hidden in the back of their grandmother's garage, these shadowy tales might have been left to be forgotten for a reason. Tales of unlikely heroes who worked behind the scenes to make our country what it is today. World-changing tragedies that tested this nation's resolve and tenacity, and legends that are powerful examples of this country's unique spirit. Some of these tales are terrifying, while others are delightfully bizarre. All of them, though, are eye-opening, and we've dusted them off and brought them all together for a brand new show that we call American Shadows. Each episode is handcrafted by the Grim and Mild team and narrated by me, Lauren Vogelbaum. And while we might be guiding you down some dark and lonely roads, you're bound to learn a thing or two along the way. After all, you can learn a lot about a place by looking at its shadows. Get ready for a tour of American history unlike any other. Get ready for American Shadows.
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8: The Black Information Network. 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
1: Local voices, deep roots.
8: System warnings that many more SNAP recipients could lose benefits and some states could leave the program altogether.
19: We're dismantling democracy.
20: Current and former Department of Justice officials appointed under presidents of both parties who warned that you should not be in this position.
8: When it impacts our community.
21: A federal judge has ruled in favor of Black farmers. The U.S. Department of Agriculture to restore roughly $127 million in grant funding.
1: It's on the Black Information Network.
8: BIN News this hour, I'm Terry McCready. President Trump says he's declassifying evidence that shows the American election system is vulnerable to interference and fraud.
22: Hundreds of millions of U.S. voter files are in the hands of foreign governments. Our machines and ballot counting systems are exposed to hacking.
8: In a primetime speech, he accused China of exploiting weaknesses in our voting system to gain access to 22 million U.S. voter files. Trump said China hacked our systems and projected its influence in the 2020 election. He claimed that a deep state within the U.S. government fought to keep China's actions hidden from the public. The president said China's efforts were an attempt to keep him out of power. Trump says the White House has published a new election integrity website disclosing the documents. Ahead of his speech, former Vice President Kamala Harris slammed the president's unsubstantiated claims of widespread voter fraud in 2020. She wrote on social media, in part, "Here is what you need to know. The 2020 election was not stolen. We won and he lost." Harris wrote in a follow-up post that Trump is scared of voters' power and wants you to believe your vote does not matter. At least two people are dead as major flash flooding strikes Hill Country and Big Bend regions of Texas. State Representative Wes Verdell says that water is hitting the same heights as last year's flood.
0: The river is definitely high and maybe as high as it was before. And then it's moving fast, way faster than it has before.
8: Meanwhile, over 200 rescues have been conducted amid the heavy rains. This after the National Weather Service issued a flash flood emergency warning bulletin to announce a large and deadly flood wave moving into the Guadalupe River. South Central Texas has been battered by heavy rain this week, with over 2 million people bracing for additional rounds of torrential rain. Adults worldwide say where they live is a good place for minority groups. According to the Gallup World Poll, a median of 74% across at least 120 countries in 2025 said their community is a good place for racial and ethnic minorities, while 66% said the same for immigrants from other countries and 40% for gay or lesbian populations. The survey found that a higher perception of acceptance for minority groups is correlated with positive outlooks on life in general. However, researchers noted that this relationship does not prove causation. With intense anti-immigrant sentiment in South Africa, the Zimbabwean government says nearly 100,000 citizens have returned home since the end of May. This comes after a looming June 30th deadline by anti-illegal migrant group March in March for undocumented foreigners to self-deport. Around three-quarters of the returnees are women and children, all undergoing screening and profiling at the border. The government says it has expanded its repatriation and reintegration efforts. There are roughly 2 million Zimbabweans living in South Africa, and officials expect more than half to vacate. Stay informed, stay connected, and subscribe. Follow VIN News This Hour wherever you get your podcasts. I'm Terry McCready for the Black Information Network.
3: Here's what's trending this hour. A new study suggests GLP-1 related weight loss may improve relationships and employment status for some women. Harvard professor Rebecca Diamond found marriage and cohabitation jumped 29% for single women who lost weight on GLP-1s after about 18 months. Among women who were not employed at the start of the study, job opportunities increased by 27% after 18 months. I'm Misty Jordan, and that's what's trending.
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2: HBCU football's biggest stage is here to stay. 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

0: presenting sponsor. This year's MEAC SWAC Challenge kicks off on August 29th in Atlanta, where Howard University will face Alabama A&M in a nationally recognized matchup on ABC. Organizers say the extension provides greater financial stability for HBCU athletic programs while continuing to showcase not only the football, but also the culture, the band, and the tradition that makes these events unique. With the latest in HBCU news, I'm Morgan Wood on the Black Information Network. 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
3: The opinions, beliefs, and viewpoints expressed in this commentary are those of the author and do not necessarily represent those of BIN and its founding partners and employees. Now it's time to bring the funk with Roland S. Martin.
4: MAGA loves to whine and complain about DEI and denies systemic racism, but Pennsylvania Congresswoman Summer Lee did not let them get away with that nonsense in a congressional hearing.
5: Let me just start by saying it is absurd that in this committee, we're required to defend time and time and time again the humanity of marginalized communities, our right to education, our right to appropriate and proper medical care. The life expectancy for black people in my district is 8 years earlier than white people. Black women are dying 3 times more during pregnancy than white women. 3 in 4 black adults develop hypertension by age 55. We still have no widespread cure for uterine fibroids or sickle cell anemia. We have not solved health disparities in this country. Diversity, equity, inclusion, accessibility programs exist because marginalized people are more likely to be un or underinsured, unable to get an appointment or be misdiagnosed, to have their pain ignored or to be discarded by the healthcare system altogether. Disparities exist at every step of the process. This is just a fact. And conservatives' discomfort with facts is not grounds to overhaul the medical education or medical education system. Let me just say, I have a black doctor and I sought my black doctor out. In fact, black doctors are in high demand because black patients know that culturally competent care can be the difference between care and cure or life and death. Do Republicans want black patients to die? Do we want women to die? Do we want trans kids to die? Because we know that a cultural competent education, that cultural competency and diversity in our education system, our medical system, saves lives. Republicans care more about culture wars than culturally competent care. And as long as they get reelected, they don't care who dies along the way.
4: As the young folks say, not one lie told. Keep bringing the funk, Congresswoman Summer Lee. I'm Roland Martin.
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7: Esther Dillard on your home for 24/7 News, the Black Information Network. Here are your top stories. A black man wrongfully imprisoned for 13 years is set to receive $550,000 from the state of Ohio. A suburban Chicago summer camp where black kids go when they get out of school is shut down because of what one parent calls a fight club. And leadership with the Legal Defense Fund is responding after President Trump's primetime address that focused on election integrity. LDF President and Director Counsel Janai Nelson spoke in a live webinar on July 17th about civil rights with moderator Joy Reid. She said President Trump's words were chilling, but there are many organizations banding together to ensure people are able to vote.
8: There are real concerns about who will be showing up at the polls in the fall. There are real concerns about people being targeted because they may appear to be non-citizens. And we are making sure that we have the right people at polling sites across the country, that we are armed with information so that people can feel comfortable in asserting their right to vote.
7: The panel of experts spoke about the significance of the U.S. Supreme Court's recent decision that gutted voting rights, noting their efforts to mobilize voters despite redistricting in several states. Genocide survivors could pay the price for a new Trump administration campaign. The White House says it will dismantle the International Criminal Court brick by brick. A coalition of former U.S. diplomats called Alliance for Diplomacy and Justice calls the move needless and harmful. They point out the court's docket is mostly genocide and war crimes cases in Darfur, Ukraine, Libya, and Venezuela. And 18 months after the Eaton fire, Chauncey and Libby Godwin still can't move into their Altadena home. NBC Los Angeles reports they say smoke and toxins make it unsafe, but their insurer, Farmers, disagrees. Testing the family paid for found cancer-causing residue inside the house and recommended tearing it down to the studs. Farmers ran its own tests and said the home could just be cleaned.
9: If they can force us to cave, they don't have to pay for it. And that's what this is all about.
7: The Godwins are among the 38% of L.A. fire survivors who've already burned through their insurance housing money. That means paying rent and a mortgage on a home they can't live in. They say they're prepared to fight as long as it takes. And finally, the Congressional Black Caucus Foundation is fighting back in federal court. The group filed a motion to dismiss a lawsuit challenging its spouse's education scholarship. The suit came from the American Alliance.

0: French Division class photo sparked controversy due to the lack of black employees.
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2: A Pennsylvania father is speaking out after his black teenage son was handcuffed during a police encounter. The teen was detained and placed in the back of a police car.
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4: The Canadian government announced new funding to support black entrepreneurs in its new entrepreneurship program to expand business training
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5: 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The promotion runs through October 14th and features two different bonuses. College students ages 17 to 24 can earn a $175 bonus by opening a new Chase Secure Banking account and completing 10 qualifying transactions within 60 days. Those transactions can include debit card purchases, Zelle payments, direct deposits, or online bill payments. The bonus is deposited into the account within 15 days after the requirements are met. Meanwhile, teens ages 13 to 17 can earn a $125 bonus through a new Chase High School checking account. A parent or guardian must be a co-owner on the account and already have an eligible Chase checking account. To get the bonus, the teen must complete 5 qualifying transactions within 60 days. And best of all, there is no minimum deposit required. Money news at 24 and 54 minutes past each hour. I'm Nicole Deal on your home for Black News First, the Black Information Network.
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5: Black House Minority Leader Hakeem Jeffries is calling President Trump's primetime speech deranged. During Trump's recent speech, he claims the U.S. election system is vulnerable to interference and fraud. He also accuses China of meddling in the 2020 election that he lost to Joe Biden. Trump says it was covered up by the deep state. Jeffries, the leading Democrat in the House, released a statement afterwards accusing Trump of spewing deliberate and dangerous lies because, according to Jeffries, the economy is a disaster and Trump knows that the American people have had enough.
7: 4 years after the killing of a 2-year-old child in Houma, Louisiana, the black family is still waiting for their day in court. Ezekiel Harry was beaten to death in 2022 and left in a trash can.
8: It's just insane, like, for to do something like that to a 2-year-old. What happened to my other grandkids and he not here, it's like missing him.
7: That's Cynthia Harry there, the child's grandmother. According to Fox 8 News, the child's mother, Maya Jones, and her boyfriend, Jermaine Robinson, were arrested and charged with first-degree murder. Some of the delays are related to their mental competency. In other news, air quality remains a concern across the New York City area. Officials are advising people to limit their time outside. Here's Mayor Zoran Mamdani.
9: This is very serious. We are reaching into a level of air quality that is dangerous for every single New Yorker.
7: People who do have to be outside are encouraged to wear an N95 style mask. New Yorkers can get free masks at police precincts and public libraries.
5: And finally, two young Texas siblings are adding published authors to their growing list of accomplishments. 10-year-old Princeton and 6-year-old Pilar helped create I Am Loved, Soy Amado, a bilingual coloring book filled with positive affirmations in English and Spanish. Speaking to NBC 5 News, their mother says the project was inspired by the family's African-American and Hispanic heritage. I'm Nicole Deal, along with Mike Moore, on your home for Black News First, the Black Information Network. Your healthy minute is next.
10: As a multi-state outbreak of the explosive diarrhea parasite, also known as cyclosporiasis, continues, health experts are sharing ways to reduce your risk. Dr. Emily Landon, an infectious disease expert at the University of Chicago Medicine, says people who are immunocompromised or have underlying digestive conditions may want to avoid eating fast food until the source is identified. She also recommends thoroughly washing all fruits and vegetables under running water. Investigators are focusing on leafy greens, particularly bagged lettuce, so buying whole heads of lettuce and removing the outer leaves may be a safer choice. This matters for Black Americans who experience higher rates of chronic conditions like diabetes and kidney disease that can increase the risk of complications from

0: foodborne illnesses. That's your Healthy Minutes. I'm Morgan Wood on the Black Information Network. 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
1: This is Esther Dillard with another spotlight on Black excellence. Tyler Perry is one of the most successful figures in the entertainment industry. Born in New Orleans, Louisiana in 1969, Emmett Perry Jr. endured a difficult childhood marked by poverty and abuse. After changing his name and moving to Atlanta in 1992, Tyler Perry began writing and producing stage plays that became highly successful.
2: All you gotta do is take an R&B song, put Jesus in it, and it's a gospel song.
1: What? It was also during that time that he created his signature character, the iconic Mabel Medea Simmons.
3: Yea, though she walked in the valley with the shadow of Little Red Riding Hood and the Three Bears.
1: With an estimated net worth of over $1 billion, Tyler Perry is also a generous philanthropist, having donated millions to such causes as education, civil rights, and disaster relief. And another shining example of Black excellence. I'm Esther Dillard on the Black Information Network.
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6: I'm Misty Jordan with BIN News. Now, White House border czar Tom Homan says he thinks body cameras are the way to go after recent ICE-involved shootings. Homan made the comment on CBS Face the Nation.
7: I want the American people to see what that officer sees when he makes the decision, takes an action.
6: His comments come after a Colombian man in Maine and a Mexican man in Texas were both fatally shot by ICE agents earlier this month. In both cases, the agents were not wearing body cams. New York City health officials say a second person has died from Legionnaires' disease in connection with an outbreak on Manhattan's Upper East Side. And the Odyssey earned more than $124 million in its stunning weekend debut at the box office. The three-hour action film beat projections to make it the third largest opening of the year. Get BIN News now on demand 24/7 on the iHeartRadio app.
8: I'm Kevin Brown on your home for 24/7 News, the Black Information Network. The CDC is reporting zeroing in on a potential source behind the multi-state outbreak of nasty intestinal illness. The Washington Post reports health officials are investigating shredded iceberg lettuce supplied to Taco Bell by Tyler Farms as a possible source.
9: So far, there's been no official response from Taylor Farms. As for Taco Bell, it says it has taken precautionary action and is encouraging all relevant restaurants, retailers, and food service operators to do the same.
8: NBC correspondent Ann Thompson reporting. Health officials say while there have been thousands of confirmed cases of psychosporiasis in 34 states, there are a cluster of cases in four states, Michigan, Ohio, West Virginia, and Kentucky. On its website, the CDC says more than 1,600 people sickened in the outbreak reported eating at Taco Bell locations in five states, and that it's working with suppliers to figure out whether the affected lettuce went to other places. New York is now the first state to impose a ban on AI data center development. Some say that opens a door for Texas to step in and snatch up those projects.
10: A lot of data center companies had already been looking at and making their move to Texas.
8: Former state representative J.C. Chetan now helps companies expand in the Lone Star State. He says the data center developers were already addressing concerns about water and power use. And the more they come to Texas, the more money flows into the state through taxes. An Arlington, Virginia apartment complex is named in a sweeping housing discrimination complaint against the nation's largest apartment manager. The Housing Rights Initiative says undercover testers called the Gray Star managed Clarendon complex and were told twice that the property refuses to take Section 8 or any other housing vouchers. The watchdog says the rejections break a state law that protects renters based on how they legally pay for housing. The Virginia case is part of 114 alleged violations across six states and D.C. The Harriet Tubman Museum and Educational Center in Cambridge, Maryland, was recently burglarized following a break-in over the weekend. The museum, which had just reopened after being damaged by flooding, now needs to replace back doors and a part of the mural inside the back room. The cost of repairs, including new security devices, is estimated to be between $10,000 and $20,000. Police suspect the perpetrator is someone familiar with the building, as they targeted the money container and left everything else undisturbed. The museum is seeking donations to help with repairs and is currently closed as they assess the damage. For more news impacting the Black community, listen to the Black Information Network on the iHeartRadio app or log on to BINnews.com. 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I'm Kevin Brown on your home for Black News First, the Black Information Network.

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3: I'm Mike Stevens on your home for Black News First, the Black Information Network. A suburban Chicago summer camp where black kids go when they're out of school is shut down now because of what one parent calls a fight club involving girls taking place there. Correspondent Perry Williams has more.
4: Angelette Taylor provided video footage of physical altercations at Rucker Athletics Fitness and Training Center, some involving her young daughters.
5: People was telling them what to do, fighting, no attendance, no supervision, no structure.
4: Rucker Athletics strongly denounces the allegations that staff ignored violence inside the camp, claiming every altercation was immediately addressed. Facility officials also say they maintain a strict zero tolerance policy for violence, bullying, and intimidation.
3: Well, depending on your age, you may remember black parents saying something like, be home before the streetlights come on. But these days, a lot of places don't even have streetlights. Well, now, Detroit is moving forward with the installation of more than 3,000 of them as part of an effort to improve safety in neighborhoods that were left without adequate lighting. Black Mayor Mary Sheffield says the city is responding directly to residents' concerns.
6: And I've heard many neighbors ask for something that many of us take for granted, and that is a block that feels safe, welcoming, and well-lit.
3: Black Detroit Police Chief Todd Bettison says the additional lighting will help improve visibility and make a significant difference for police, firefighters, EMS crews, and other first responders, plus the community. Reverend Al Sharpton's National Action Network is leading a march on Washington next month. NAN says it comes in response to recent court rulings. They say weaken longstanding protections for minority voters. It'll be held August 28th to mark the 63rd anniversary of the 1963 March on Washington that involved Dr. Martin Luther King Jr.'s I Have a Dream speech. Event organizers told Reuters they hope to use the event to pressure lawmakers to respond to eroding federal voting protections after the Supreme Court issued a 6-3 ruling that weakened the Voting Rights Act. Martin Luther King III is expected to be among the participants. And starting next year, the HBCU Pepsi National Battle of the Bands is moving from largely black Houston to Arlington, Texas. Organizers announced the annual event will take place at AT&T Stadium. For 11 years, the event has been held at NRG Stadium, drawing thousands of fans, alumni, and students. It's been one of the top HBCU events across the country. Organizers haven't said why the event is leaving Houston, but they expect the popularity will continue to grow. For more stories of interest to the black community, log on to BINnews.com. 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I'm Mike Stevens on your home for Black News First, the Black Information Network.
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8: This is Layla Ali, undefeated world champion Hall of Fame boxer, wellness advocate, and CEO of Layla Ali Lifestyle. My father, Muhammad Ali, was more than a champion in the ring. He was a global voice for courage, conviction, faith, and justice. The Muhammad Ali Center celebrates his life, his principles, and his willingness to stand for something bigger than himself, reminding us of the power of purpose. To learn more,

0: 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I'm Layla Ali, and my history lives here.
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5: The NAACP is marking the 250th anniversary of the United States, announcing plans to invest $20 million into a Get Out the Vote campaign.
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5: BIN News this hour, I'm Terry McCready. President Trump says he's declassifying evidence that shows the American election system is vulnerable to interference and fraud.
6: Hundreds of millions of U.S. voter files are in the hands of foreign governments. Our machines and ballot counting systems are exposed to hacking.
5: In a primetime speech, he accused China of exploiting weaknesses in our voting system to gain access to 22 million U.S. voter files. Trump said China hacked our systems and projected its influence in the 2020 election. He claimed that a deep state within the U.S. government fought to keep China's actions hidden from the public. The president said China's efforts were an attempt to keep him out of power. Trump says the White House has published a new election integrity website disclosing the documents. Ahead of his speech, former Vice President Kamala Harris slammed the president's unsubstantiated claims of widespread voter fraud in 2020. She wrote on social media, in part, "Here is what you need to know. The 2020 election was not stolen. We won and he lost." Harris wrote in a follow-up post that Trump is scared of voters' power and wants you to believe your vote does not matter. At least two people are dead as major flash flooding strikes Hill Country and Big Bend regions of Texas. State Representative Wes Verdell says that water is hitting the same heights as last year's flood.
7: The river is definitely high and maybe as high as it was before. And then it's moving fast, way faster than it has before.
5: Meanwhile, over 200 rescues have been conducted amid the heavy rains. This after the National Weather Service issued a flash flood emergency warning bulletin to announce a large and deadly flood wave moving into the Guadalupe River. South Central Texas has been battered by heavy rain this week, with over 2 million people bracing for additional rounds of torrential rain. Adults worldwide say where they live is a good place for minority groups. According to the Gallup World Poll, a median of 74% across at least 120 countries in 2025 said their community is a good place for racial and ethnic minorities, while 66% said the same for immigrants from other countries and 40% for gay or lesbian populations. The survey found that a higher perception of acceptance for minority groups is correlated with positive outlooks on life in general. However, researchers noted that this relationship does not prove causation. With intense anti-immigrant sentiment in South Africa, the Zimbabwean government says nearly 100,000 citizens have returned home since the end of May. This comes after a looming June 30th deadline by anti-illegal migrant group March and March for undocumented foreigners to self-deport. Around three-quarters of the returnees are women and children, all undergoing screening and profiling at the border. The government says it has expanded its repatriation and reintegration efforts. There are roughly 2 million Zimbabweans living in South Africa, and officials expect more than half to vacate. Stay informed, stay connected, and subscribe. Follow VIN News this hour wherever you get your podcasts. 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
8: Here's what's trending this hour. NFL star Saquon Barkley's Pennsylvania residence has been the victim of a home invasion. According to the Chester County District Attorney's Office, the incident happened Sunday morning. Barkley and his family were reportedly inside during the break-in, but were not injured. No arrests have been immediately reported. Several professional athletes have been the victim of burglaries in the past few years. I'm Misty Jordan, and that's what's trending.
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9: The biggest names in sports were honored at this year's ESPYs in New York City. New York Knicks star Jalen Brunson won Best Athlete in Men's Sports and Best NBA Player, while Las Vegas Aces standout Asia Wilson earned Best Athlete in Women's Sports and Best WNBA Player. Other winners include Shohei Ohtani, Lionel Messi, Carlos Alcaraz, Scottie Scheffler, Lando Norris, Terrence Crawford, and Olympic figure skater Elisa Liu, who was named Best Breakthrough Athlete. Meanwhile, a Hilton employee has been fired after allegedly sending a racist message to Las Vegas Aces star Chelsea Gray. Hilton Grand Vacation says the employee's actions violated company policy and do not reflect the company's values. The incident comes as concerns continue to grow over online harassment targeting WNBA players. And LeBron James' next move remains one of the NBA's biggest storylines. USA Today reports the league's all-time leading scorer is weighing his options after announcing he won't return to the Lakers. The Cleveland Cavaliers and the Miami Heat are reportedly among the teams showing mutual interest as James prepares for a record-setting 24th NBA season. With the latest in sports, I'm Morgan Wood on the Black Information Network.
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0: I'm Alexandria Ikamoni on the Black Information Network, taking a look at another aspect of America at 250, a Black perspective. Throughout American history, Black men and women have served in every major U.S. conflict, from the Revolutionary War to present-day deployments, often under conditions of segregation, discrimination, and unequal recognition. Military service has always carried a painful dual message, a powerful affirmation of loyalty and sacrifice for a nation that did not fully honor Black citizenship, and a powerful platform from which to demand justice and equal rights. Service in uniform exposed the contradictions between America's democratic rhetoric and its practices at home, sharpening the call for civil rights and inclusion. World War I and World War II were watershed moments for Black Americans. The wars accelerated migration, expanded industrial employment, and raised expectations for returning veterans who were no longer willing to accept second-class status. The Double V campaign during World War II, victory against fascism abroad and against racism at home, captured the spirit of the era. This was not a slogan of impatience, but a demand for moral consistency and democratic fulfillment. As we mark the 250th anniversary of America, Black military service was not only about patriotism. It was a strategic assertion of rights and humanity, helping to lay the groundwork for the civil rights movements that followed. Military service also cultivated leadership, networks, and a sense of urgency that fueled the mid-20th century freedom struggle. The question posed by Black military participation, echoed throughout American society, is how can a nation ask its citizens to risk their lives for democracy overseas while denying them democracy at home? Each act of service made this contradiction more visible and more urgent to resolve. But one thing that was put in place with the intention to help veterans was the GI Bill benefits.
10: In practice, African Americans had very, very little opportunity to use the GI benefits that the GI Bill provided throughout the South. In the North, it was somewhat better. African Americans never gained that wealth, and therefore, the effects of that policy still perpetuate the inequality of today.
0: One Black man spoke to NBC News.
11: The GI Bill is the reason that I have my education. It's the reason that I have health care. So I know how consequential the obstruction around these benefits can be.
0: Some Black veterans and their families didn't receive proper benefits.
12: When my dad told me $91, I knew something deep down in my spirit. No, this is not right. I truly believe he would have been getting $91 until the day he died had I not went down there.
13: What do you hope happens?
12: I hope that they could correct the wrong and make it right. Not just for my family, but for at least millions of Black veterans that were denied.
0: I'm Alexandria Ikamoni, looking back on the Black perspective of America 250 on the Black Information Network.
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1: 50 Cent wants a judge to dismiss a lawsuit from his former employee due to insufficient evidence. According to TMZ, the rapper is calling the lawsuit filed by Monique Myers a media stunt. She worked for 50 Cent in several senior operational roles across his businesses for 12 years. Myers is accusing the artist of firing her in 2019 after she refused to break the law to protect him during his bankruptcy proceedings by hiding property in her name, among other allegations. 50 Cent wants the lawsuit thrown out and is asking that Myers pay his attorney fees. Elsewhere in entertainment news, rapper Young Thug is gearing up to hit the road. The rapper announced the New Generation Tour, making it his first headlining tour since 2019. Nav will join Young Thug as a special guest on all U.S. dates. The U.S. dates begin on September 1st in Roger, Arkansas, and wrap up on October 4th in Inglewood, California. Tickets for the New Generation Tour go on sale Friday. With the latest in entertainment, I'm Morgan Wood on the Black Information Network, BINnews.com, your home for Black news first.

He was accepting submissions of songs. Enter brother number two. Brother number two submits a song for brother number one's album, but brother number one says, uh-uh, that's trash. So brother

0: I guess we'll have to imagine what could have been. I'm Bill Black with another Bet You Didn't Know music fact on the Black Information Network.
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3: Newly released audio is providing new details in the death of Black 18-year-old Nolan Wells.
5: We're sinking. Can y'all please come?
3: According to NBC News, the recording captures friends aboard a boat near Mississippi's Horn Island, urgently calling for help after a malfunction caused the boat to take on water.
6: Is everybody on board in good health otherwise?
5: Yeah, everybody's off the way.
3: The caller reported a water removal pump had failed. The audio is now helping investigators piece together the timeline before Wells disappeared and was later found dead. He was the only Black person on the boat.
4: Black Today Show co-anchor Craig Melvin is back on the air after an intruder recently confronted him with racial slurs inside the New York City studio. Here's Melvin talking about the incident.
7: You may have heard that unfortunately an intruder made his way into an unauthorized area here in Studio 1A. Thankfully, he was apprehended quickly. He was placed under arrest. We are cooperating fully with the NYPD as they investigate the matter, and we are just very happy that everyone is safe.
4: Andrew Truelove is now charged with hate crimes after allegedly making it past security into a restricted area and yelling at Melvin. He reportedly asked for Al Roker as well. Roker is also Black. In mostly Black Chicago, Illinois, a Black faith leader says vandals have targeted his $50 million community center in Chicago's Woodlawn neighborhood.
8: Pastor Corey Brooks says he's had to repair windows of the building, which is under construction, for the second time in 2 weeks.
9: The fact that someone could come in and break those windows really breaks your heart to think that individuals in our neighborhood could care less about seeing advancement and progression.
8: Brooks says they're in the process of adding security cameras as they prepare to open this fall. Please continue to investigate.
3: And finally, can you be fired from a job for having an unpleasant smell? Well, apparently you can. A Black Florida TikToker says he was fired from his job for allegedly smelling musty and even posted video of himself being escorted out by security guards. There were thousands of comments on the viral video, with many joking saying what they could smell is a lawsuit. The video did not say where he worked. I'm Nicole Deal, along with Mike Moore, on your home for Black News First, the Black Information Network. Your Washington Roundup is next.
10: President Trump says he's declassifying documents he claims shows China's efforts to interfere in the 2020 presidential election. During a White House address, Trump alleged China accessed millions of U.S. voter files, accused the Biden administration of concealing the information, and said he's directed the FBI to investigate. He also launched a new election integrity website and renewed his call for Congress to pass his Save America voter ID bill. Meanwhile, former Vice President Kamala Harris pushed back on social media, writing the 2020 election was not stolen. We won and he lost. Harris also called Trump's voter ID proposal voter suppression and urged Americans to verify their voter registration ahead of the midterm elections. That's your Washington Roundup. I'm Morgan Wood, your White House correspondent on the Black Information Network.
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0: I'm Bill Black with another Bet You Didn't Know music fact. So I just got through reading Mariah Carey's book, The Meaning of Mariah Carey. And in it, she talks about her and Derek Jeter had a brief fling from 97 to 1998 towards the end of her marriage to Tommy Mottola. She also revealed that Derek was the inspiration for this song.

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2: If you have an iPhone, there's a new scam you need to know about. Apple is warning customers that scammers are now using FaceTime to impersonate bank representatives and trick victims into sharing their screens. Here's how it works. According to MoneyWise.com, victims often receive a text or phone call claiming there is suspicious activity on their bank account. The caller then suggests moving the conversation to FaceTime, which may appear to make the interaction seem more trustworthy and legitimate. But once the call is connected, the scammer will ask the potential victim to share their screen while logging into their online bank account. That allows the scammer to watch your passwords, account numbers, and one-time security codes in real time. Those codes can then be used to access accounts and potentially move your money. So here's a simple solution. Never share your screen with someone who contacts you unexpectedly. And remember, neither Apple nor your bank will ask for your passwords or security codes. Money news at 24 and 54 minutes past each hour. I'm Nicole Deal on your home for Black News First, the Black Information Network.
3: I'm Misty Jordan with BIN News Now. The FDA says a sample of shredded iceberg lettuce produced by Taylor Farms subsidiary in Mexico tested positive for cyclosporia, a parasite that causes severe intestinal illness. Federal officials said the product was not part of the lettuce recalled so far. NFL star Saquon Barkley's Pennsylvania residence has been the victim of a home invasion. According to the Chester County District Attorney's Office, the incident happened Sunday morning. Barkley and his family were reportedly inside during the break-in, but were not injured. A severe storm front is headed for the Midwest this week. Forecasters are warning of thunderstorms producing hail, damaging winds, and torrential downpours starting Monday afternoon. And Spain is the winner of the World Cup, defeating Argentina 1-0. 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
4: Kevin Brown on your home for 24/7 News, the Black Information Network. The Food and Drug Administration may have found the source of an illness that sickened thousands nationwide, including in New York and New Jersey. However, Dr. Kavita Patel says it could take time to control the outbreak.
5: It could end several weeks after they've identified a source and been able to issue those consumer safety recalls or being able to kind of make sure that any source is off the market.
4: There are news outlets reporting that health officials are investigating shredded iceberg lettuce supplied to Taco Bell by Taylor Farms as a possible source for the cyclosporiasis outbreak. More than 1,600 people reported eating at Taco Bell before getting sick with a parasitic infection that causes severe stomach issues. WBA boxing champ Gervonta Tank Davis is facing criminal and civil trials on a domestic violence charge in Miami, Florida. He's charged with battery, false imprisonment, and attempted kidnapping of his ex-girlfriend at a strip club where she worked. Judge Tanya Brinkley asked the state prosecutor Juan Perez about the potential jail time Tank faces if convicted.
6: And Mr. Davis scores what?
7: He scores 51.15 months to face up to 15 years in state prison.
6: Any offer, any counteroffer you'll consider?
7: At this moment, I'm just following the guidelines.
4: Okay. The judge set a status hearing for September 15th with a potential trial date in the next 4 months. Davis is out on $8,500 bond and was issued a stay-away order. Southern Black Democrats are concerned about the impact of Republican-led redistricting efforts in the South, which could diminish Black political representation. The debate centers on whether Democrats should prioritize protecting majority Black congressional districts or focus on winning more seats overall. Black leaders in the South argue that the party often neglects deeply Republican Southern states with large Black constituencies, raising concerns about the party's resource allocation and electoral strategy. The debate highlights broader questions about how Democrats balance electoral strategy with protecting Black political representation in the face of escalating redistricting battles. Marcus Sapp, a Black man from Cincinnati, Ohio, who spent 13 years in prison for a murder conviction that was later overturned, will receive over $506,000 from the state as compensation for wrongful imprisonment. The Ohio Controlling Board approved the payment after a court ruling deemed him eligible for compensation under Ohio's wrongful imprisonment law. He plans to use the compensation to start a business in Cincinnati and is pursuing a separate case for additional damages against the city and police department. In 1963, civil rights activist Medgar Evers delivered a historic speech on local television in Mississippi, calling for equal treatment for Black people and denouncing segregation. Despite the significance of the speech, no recordings of it have ever been found 6 decades later. Evers faced death threats following the broadcast, and his assassination occurred a month later. The disappearance of the speech, which was not broadcast live, raises suspicions about its fate, as it was not included in archival footage donated to the Mississippi Department of Archives and History. Evers' legacy of fighting for racial equality in Mississippi continues to be remembered, even as the recording of his pivotal speech remains elusive. I'm Kevin Brown on your home for Black News First, Black Information Network.
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4: From Richmond, Virginia, came a voice that revived the spirit of soul, Michael Eugene Archer, better known as D'Angelo. In the mid-90s, his debut album, Brown Sugar, redefined R&B, blending gospel roots, jazz, and raw sensuality. Then came Voodoo, the Grammy-winning masterpiece that cemented him as the neo-soul king. Over the course of his career, D'Angelo won 4 Grammy Awards and collaborated on chart-topping songs with artists like Questlove, Lauryn Hill, Rafael Sadiq, Jay-Z, and Angie Stone. His 2014 album, Black Messiah, marked a shift in his musical career with songs focused on the struggles and resilience of Black America. D'Angelo passed away on October 14, 2025, after a long and private battle with pancreatic cancer. But his iconic songs and contribution to the neo-soul movement continue to live on. Rest in power to the one and only D'Angelo. For the Black Information Network, I'm Kevin Brown.
10: I'm Mike Stevens on your home for Black News First, the Black Information Network. A judge is considering whether or not to allow a lawsuit against 2 Charlotte, North Carolina officers to move forward. Attorneys argue the officers showed reckless disregard in a pursuit that led to a crash 4 years ago. The wreck killed Brittany Webb, a Black woman, and injured 2 others. WCNC Television spoke to Webb's family after the incident happened.
11: It just hurts that she's not here to represent herself. So the question that you ask, she can answer herself. It's not easy for her kids because every day they are asking for their moms.
10: The driver of the car was convicted of second-degree murder. At first, some said the Memphis Safe Task Force, made up of federal officers as ordered by President Trump, was worth it. Crime was reportedly down. But now the Black community is demanding answers after 2 deadly shootings within a short period of time by those officers. Black faith and business leaders are calling for them to leave after 2 Black men were killed by either National Guard soldiers or DEA agents. This is a cousin of one of the victims speaking to Fox 13 Television.
12: It's important for our family to make sure that we receive transparency through this process, because at the end of the day, nothing's going to bring him back. But for everybody to be able to deal with it correctly and be able to have grief counseling, all of that, we need to know the truth.
10: She says the picture being painted of her cousin is not true. Some activists say the buildup of federal law enforcement is doing more harm than good. I'm Mike Stevens on the Black Information Network. Now, your local news.
13: Black businesses in Ohio are collaborating year-round as well as competing with each other at jazz and rib fests, outdoor music concerts, downtown events, and more. In Cleveland, Ohio, Black restaurant owners collaborate as well and engage in friendly competition to keep their businesses thriving. Danielle Sidner and Larice Purnell co-founded Black Co-Lab. The organization was created to foster culture, education, and commerce within the community and is well known for producing major collaborative events such as the July 16th A Taste of Black Cleveland. Danielle Sidner tells WKYC how A Taste of Black Cleveland expanded this time around.
14: Taste of Black Cleveland in its 8th year is continuing to grow. We've expanded to another category this year. We split up food trucks and catering because it's just such a large category.
13: Sidner explains why it is important for Black collabs to put on events like A Taste of Black Cleveland and other events around town.
14: It's a really good opportunity for folks to be able to connect their businesses to lots of people in the community that might not otherwise know about them. People have expanded from food trucks to brick and mortars, to brick and mortar establishments, all kinds of things.
13: Look for more events around Cleveland celebrating various aspects of Black culture. 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
3: Michael has topped $1 billion in global ticket sales, becoming the first biopic to reach the milestone.
1: And the breakdowns.
4: A former White Georgia firefighter, Jeffrey Tyler Kinzer, is facing new charges after allegedly opening fire at a Black family reunion.
2: The Black Information Network.
5: Nearly a month after Cohen Wiley was killed, a newly released police report does not identify the officers involved or explain why the situation escalated.
1: Is telling our story.
6: BIN News this hour, I'm Terry McCready. President Trump says he's classifying evidence that shows the American election system is vulnerable to interference and fraud.
7: Hundreds of millions of U.S. voter files are in the hands of foreign governments. Our machines and ballot counting systems are exposed to hacking.
6: In a primetime speech, he accused China of exploiting weaknesses in our voting system to gain access to 22 million U.S. voter files. Trump said China hacked our systems and projected its influence in the 2020 election. He claimed that a deep state within the U.S. government fought to keep China's actions hidden from the public. The president said China's efforts were an attempt to keep him out of power. Trump says the White House has published a new election integrity website disclosing the documents. Ahead of his speech, former Vice President Kamala Harris slammed the president's unsubstantiated claims of widespread voter fraud in 2020. She wrote on social media, in part, "Here is what you need to know. The 2020 election was not stolen. We won and he lost." Harris wrote in a follow-up post that Trump is scared of voters' power and wants you to believe your vote does not matter. At least two people are dead as major flash flooding strikes Hill Country and Big Bend regions of Texas. State Representative Wes Verdell says that water is hitting the same heights as last year's flood.
8: The river is definitely high and maybe as high as it was before. And then it's moving fast, way faster than it has before.
6: Meanwhile, over 200 rescues have been conducted amid the heavy rains. This after the National Weather Service issued a flash flood emergency warning bulletin to announce a large and deadly flood wave moving into the Guadalupe River. South Central Texas has been battered by heavy rain this week, with over 2 million people bracing for additional rounds of torrential rain. Adults worldwide say where they live is a good place for minority groups. According to the Gallup World Poll, a median of 74% across at least 120 countries in 2025 said their community is a good place for racial and ethnic minorities, while 66% said the same for immigrants from other countries and 40% for gay or lesbian populations. The survey found that a higher perception of acceptance for minority groups is correlated with positive outlooks on life in general. However, researchers noted that this relationship does not prove causation. With intense anti-immigrant sentiment in South Africa, the Zimbabwean government says nearly 100,000 citizens have returned home since the end of May. This comes after a looming June 30th deadline by anti-illegal migrant group March and March for undocumented foreigners to self-deport. Around three-quarters of the returnees are women and children, all undergoing screening and profiling at the border. The government says it has expanded its repatriation and reintegration efforts. There are roughly 2 million Zimbabweans living in South Africa, and officials expect more than half to vacate. Stay informed, stay connected, and subscribe. Follow VIN News this hour wherever you get your podcasts. I'm Terry McCready for the Black Information Network.
5: Here's what's trending this hour. A new study suggests GLP-1-related weight loss may improve relationships and employment status for some women. Harvard professor Rebecca Diamond found marriage and cohabitation jumped 29% for single women who lost weight on GLP-1s after about 18 months. Among women who were not employed at the start of the study, job opportunities increased by 27% after 18 months. I'm Misty Jordan, and that's what's trending.
1: 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Here's Morgan Wood.
5: HBCU football's biggest stage is here to stay. ESPN Events and the Southwestern Athletic Conference have agreed to a six-year extension that will keep the Cricket MEAC SWAC Challenge and Celebration Bowl on ESPN platforms through 2032. The deal gives two of HBCU football's premier events a long-term national television home while also bringing Toyota on board as a presenting sponsor. This year's MEAC SWAC Challenge kicks off on August 29th in Atlanta, where Howard University will face Alabama A&M in a nationally recognized matchup on ABC. Organizers say the extension provides greater financial stability for HBCU athletic programs while continuing to showcase not only the football, but also the culture, the bands, and the tradition that makes these events unique. With the latest in HBCU news, I'm Morgan Wood on the Black Information Network. 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
10: April 21st, 2016, a deeply disturbing crime rocks the small town of Piketon, Ohio.
11: Pike County sheriffs requested state help immediately after they got word.
10: For 2 years, a town lived in fear.
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5: The opinions, beliefs, and viewpoints expressed in this commentary are those of the author and do not necessarily represent those of BIN and its founding partners and employees. Now it's time to bring the funk with Roland S. Martin.
19: MAGA loves to whine and complain about DEI and deny systemic racism, but Pennsylvania Congresswoman Summer Lee did not let them get away with that nonsense in a congressional hearing.
20: Let me just start by saying it is absurd that in this committee, we're required to defend time and time and time again the humanity of marginalized communities, our right to education, our right to appropriate and proper medical care. The life expectancy for Black people in my district is 8 years earlier than white people. Black women are dying 3 times more during pregnancy than white women. 3 in 4 Black adults develop hypertension by age 55. We still have no widespread cure for uterine fibroids or sickle cell anemia. We have not solved health disparities in this country. Diversity, equity, inclusion, accessibility programs exist because marginalized people are more likely to be un- or underinsured, unable to get an appointment or be misdiagnosed, to have their pain ignored or to be discarded by the healthcare system altogether. Disparities exist at every step of the process. This is just a fact. And conservatives' discomfort with facts is not grounds to overhaul the medical education or medical education system. Let me just say, I have a Black doctor and I sought my Black doctor out. In fact, Black doctors are in high demand because Black patients know that culturally competent care can be the difference between care and cure or life and death. Do Republicans want Black patients to die? Do we want women to die? Do we want trans kids to die? Because we know that a cultural competent education, that cultural competency and diversity in our education system, our medical system, saves lives. Republicans care more about culture wars than culturally competent care. And as long as they get reelected, they don't care who dies along the way.
19: As the young folks say, not one lie told. Keep bringing the funk, Congresswoman Summer Lee. I'm Roland Martin.
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21: We begin in Detroit, Michigan. The Canadian wildfire smoke blanketing the entire state has pushed Detroit's air quality index over 500. Anything over 300 is hazardous. And for Desiree Durso, who is visiting from California, she says it's something she wasn't ready for.
0: Not quite like this. This is pretty intense.
21: An AQI between 0 and 30 is considered good. State Senator Stephanie Chang says when the smoke is added to other pollution sources in the city, it's just compounding a problem that has existed for some residents for many, many years. She says she's hoping lawmakers pass the Protecting Overburdened Communities Act that she introduced last year, which would require environmental regulators to consider cumulative health impacts from several sources of pollution.
18: In Chicago, Illinois, the city's black mayor, Brandon Johnson, does not appear to be an overwhelming choice for another term. Here's Johnson reacting to a University of Chicago poll that finds just under 14% of Chicagoans want him to run for a second term.
22: There were folks that tried to fearmonger and said that if you elect, you know, Brandon Johnson as mayor of the city of Chicago, that, you know, there will be a massive exodus in law enforcement, be blood in the streets. None of that. It's true.
18: Christopher Berry, who conducted the poll, says the mayor does not have support in his core base, the African-American community. Johnson's job approval rating is also down to 23%. He has not mentioned whether he will seek re-election. Also in Illinois, Secretary of State Alexi Janulius is highlighting an auto insurance reform bill. Janulius says the legislation would give Illinois regulators the authority to review and challenge excessive insurance rate increases.
23: When signed, this legislation will finally bring long overdue transparency, accountability, and consumer protection to Illinois' insurance marketplace.
18: The measure would require insurers to provide at least 30 days notice before increasing auto insurance renewal premiums by more than 10%. It would also ban excessive insurance rates that do not reflect actual driving risk and prevent insurers from shifting out-of-state disaster losses onto Illinois drivers. Black drivers are among those impacted by this bill.
21: In California, the black family of Keith Porter Jr., along with several organizations and advocates, have gathered to demand justice. They want Los Angeles County District Attorney Nathan Hochman to prosecute the ICE agent who killed Porter on New Year's Eve. Black Lives Matter LA has criticized Hochman's policies and called for his removal. And finally, a black-owned tech company has launched an all-in-one AI-powered networking app built for the culture. The creators say the app allows members to share digital business cards, capture contacts, save them to an AI-powered customer relationship management system, and generate follow-ups all within one connected system. I'm Mike Moore, along with Nicole Deal on your home for 24/7 News, the Black Information Network.
2: From severe weather.
24: Temperatures reached 96 degrees. At least five people have died due to

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0: Black House Minority Leader Hakeem Jeffries is calling President Trump's primetime speech deranged. During Trump's recent speech, he claims the U.S. election system is vulnerable to interference and fraud. He also accuses China of meddling in the 2020 election that he lost to Joe Biden. Trump says it was covered up by the deep state. Jeffries, the leading Democrat in the House, released a statement afterwards accusing Trump of spewing deliberate and dangerous lies because, according to Jeffries, the economy is a disaster and Trump knows that the American people have had enough.
3: 4 years after the killing of a two-year-old child in Houma, Louisiana, the Black family is still waiting for their day in court. Ezekiel Harry was beaten to death in 2022 and left in a trash can.
4: It's just insane, like, to do something like that to a two-year-old. Well, having my other grandkids and he not here, it's like missing him.
3: That's Cynthia Harry there, the child's grandmother. According to Fox 8 News, the child's mother, Maya Jones, and her boyfriend, Jermaine Robinson, were arrested and charged with first-degree murder. Some of the delays are related to their mental competency. In other news, air quality remains a concern across the New York City area. Officials are advising people to limit their time outside. Here's Mayor Zoran Mamdani.
5: This is very serious. We are reaching into a level of air quality that is dangerous for every single New Yorker.
3: People who do have to be outside are encouraged to wear an N95 style mask. New Yorkers can get free masks at police precincts and public libraries.
0: And finally, two young Texas siblings are adding published authors to their growing list of accomplishments. 10-year-old Princeton and 6-year-old Pilar helped create I Am Loved, Soy Amado, a bilingual coloring book filled with positive affirmations in English and Spanish. Speaking to NBC 5 News, their mother says the project was inspired by the family's African-American and Hispanic heritage. I'm Nicole Deal, along with Mike Moore, on your home for Black News First, the Black Information Network. Your Healthy Minute is next.
6: As a multi-state outbreak of the explosive diarrhea parasite, also known as cyclosporiasis, continues, health experts are sharing ways to reduce your risk. Dr. Emily Landon, an infectious disease expert at the University of Chicago Medicine, says people who are immunocompromised or have underlying digestive conditions may want to avoid eating fast food until the source is identified. She also recommends thoroughly washing all fruits and vegetables under running water. Investigators are focusing on leafy greens, particularly bagged lettuce. So buying whole heads of lettuce and removing the outer leaves may be a safer choice. This matters for Black Americans who experience higher rates of chronic conditions like diabetes and kidney disease that can increase the risk of complications from foodborne illnesses. That's your Healthy Minute. I'm Morgan Wood on the Black Information Network. BINnews.com, your home for Black News First.
7: In 1942, during the height of World War II, the U.S. Marine Corps opened its doors to Black recruits for the very first time, but not at Camp Lejeune. Instead, they went to a segregated facility known as Montford Point in North Carolina. These brave Black men, more than 20,000 strong, trained under harsh conditions, fighting racism and doubt while preparing.

0: to defend a country that didn't defend them. From the Pacific Islands to the Korean War, Montford Point Marines proved their courage on and off the battlefield, paving the way for a full integration of the Marine Corps in 1949. And now their legacy lives on in every Marine who serves with honor and in the proud history of Black excellence and sacrifice that helped shape America's freedom. The Montford Point Marines, the first to fight for a nation still learning to be free. For the Black Information Network, I'm Mike Stevens.
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3: I'm Steve Jordan with BIN News. Now, White House border czar Tom Homan says he thinks body cameras are the way to go after recent ICE-involved shootings. Homan made the comment on CBS Face the Nation.
4: I want the American people to see what that officer sees when he makes the decision, takes an action.
3: His comments come after a Colombian man in Maine and a Mexican man in Texas were both fatally shot by ICE agents earlier this month. In both cases, the agents were not wearing body cams. New York City health officials say a second person has died from Legionnaire's disease in connection with an outbreak on Manhattan's Upper East Side. And the Odyssey earned more than $124 million in its stunning weekend debut at the box office. The three-hour action film beat projections to make it the third largest opening of the year. Get BIN News now on demand 24/7 on the iHeartRadio app.
5: I'm Mike Island on your home for 24/7 News, the Black Information Network. Calls for justice and transparency in police interactions involving Black people are continuing around the country, and it's nothing new. According to WHBQ, calls for transparency in some cities go back more than a decade. In Tennessee, a deadly traffic stop ended up in the death of Darius Stewart after he was shot by a police officer. That was 11 years ago. The shooting took place in Memphis, and this incident served as the springboard for the rollout of body cameras to be worn by Memphis police officers. The shooting was captured on a cell phone video, and without that, little would be known about the events of that night, WHBQ says. The shooting sparked conversations about transparency with law enforcement, and that remains to this day. In that same city, Tyrin Johnson's family is calling for transparency after the African-American was shot by National Guard soldiers earlier this month. It was one of four deadly Memphis Safe Task Force shootings since May of this year. Earl Fisher is a community civic organizer in Memphis. Fisher, who is African-American, says he, along with other community leaders, have long demanded transparency.
6: I think the Darius Stewart situation really put us in a trick bag because we didn't have any body camera footage because the officers were not wearing that at the time. And so I think it was a real push to kind of get that implemented.
5: No videos have yet been released in any of the four recent Memphis Safe Task Force shootings by the National Guard, WHBQ says. Meanwhile, speaking on the Memphis Police Department, which stays in the national spotlight, they are investing more than $40,000 in neighborhood-led crime prevention efforts. According to Fox 13, new resources are being put into the hands of community leaders. Neighborhood groups that are believed to be helping to make Memphis safer have been awarded grant money. The funding is being distributed to the police department's Neighborhood Crime Prevention Program. The Memphis police chief is C.J. Davis. Chief Davis, who is African-American, says clean neighborhoods deter crime.
7: The overgrown yards and things of that nature really contribute to a crime element to neighborhoods. And so these are community members who want to invest in their communities to help beautify the communities.
5: The city's African-American mayor was also present at the ceremony announcing the grant money. Paul Young says it was great meeting excited grant recipients.
8: Well, it feels good. It's great to see the community out, having a good time. There's a lot of joy and good energy in the room. And then just to know that they're here to support their neighbors.
5: One recipient tells WHBQ that debris will be cleared all around in her community because clutter, as she put it, invites bad things. For more on these stories and national, international, state, and local news impacting the Black community, listen to the Black Information Network on the free iHeartRadio app or log on to BINnews.com. 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
10: 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Provident Hospital and Training School for Nurses, the first Black-owned and operated interracial hospital in America, was founded in 1891 by Dr. Daniel Hale Williams. Black patients were denied admission to white hospitals. Therefore, Black physicians could not treat their patients. Hale, who co-founded the National Medical Association, the largest and oldest organization for African-American physicians, was the first African-American admitted to the American College of Surgeons. And that's a fact. I'm Big Sue on the Black Information Network.
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11: I'm Mike Stevens on your home for Black News First, the Black Information Network. A judge is considering whether or not to allow a lawsuit against two Charlotte, North Carolina officers to move forward. Attorneys argue the officers showed reckless disregard in a pursuit that led to a crash 4 years ago. The wreck killed Brittany Webb, a Black woman, and injured two others. WCNC Television spoke to Webb's family after the incident happened.
12: It just hurts that she's not here to represent herself. So the question that you asked, she can answer herself. It's not easy for her kids because every day they are asking for their moms.
11: The driver of the car was convicted of second-degree murder. At first, some said the Memphis Safe Task Force, made up of federal officers as ordered by President Trump, was worth it. Crime was reportedly down. But now the Black community is demanding answers after two deadly shootings within a short period of time by those officers. Black faith and business leaders are calling for them to leave after two Black men were killed by either National Guard soldiers or DEA agents. This is a cousin of one of the victims speaking to Fox 13 Television.
13: It's important for our family to make sure that we receive transparency through this process, because at the end of the day, nothing's going to bring him back. But for everybody to be able to deal with it correctly and be able to have grief counseling, all of that, we need to know the truth.
11: She says the picture being painted of her cousin is not true. Some activists say the buildup of federal law enforcement is doing more harm than good. I'm Mike Stevens on the Black Information Network. Now, your local news.
5: 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Danielle Sidner and Larice Purnell co-founded Black Co-Lab. The organization was created to foster culture, education, and commerce within the community and is well known for producing major collaborative events such as the July 16th A Taste of Black Cleveland. Danielle Sidner tells WKYC how A Taste of Black Cleveland expanded this time around.
14: Taste of Black Cleveland, in its eighth year, is continuing to grow. We've expanded to another category this year. We split up food trucks and catering because it's just such a large category.
5: Sidner explains why it is important for Black collabs to put on events like A Taste of Black Cleveland and other events around town.
14: It's a really good opportunity for folks to be able to connect their businesses to lots of people in the community that might not otherwise know about them. People have expanded from food trucks to brick and mortars, to brick and mortar establishments, all kinds of things.
5: Look for more events around Cleveland celebrating various aspects of Black culture. 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
15: This is Morgan Wood from the Black Information Network, sharing Black history around America. More than 200,000 Black soldiers fought in the Civil War, many for a freedom they have never known. The African American Civil War Museum in Washington, D.C. honors their service, sacrifice, and determination to claim citizenship

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1: 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It's more than just menus. It's a movement.
2: And so we really want to create something that was more all-inclusive to the creative things we were seeing happening in the food scene.
1: That's one of the three founders, Fallon Farrell.
2: As we've grown through the years, we've literally watched businesses start off as like a pop-up food tent and now having like two or three locations.
1: From soul food kitchens to hidden gem caterers, Black Restaurant Week shines a light where it's long been missing. It's helped generate tens of millions of dollars for Black-owned businesses, keeping legacies alive and creating new ones. And it's part of Black history still being written every time a diner takes that first bite. I'm Esther Dillard for the Black Information Network.
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4: Straight when we basically don't take any, we don't need the oil at all.
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5: Whatever a Denver jury believes to be fair and equitable in enforcing the Constitution.
0: If it affects our community.
6: And mostly Black Memphis school district leaders are excited to report overall improvements in student discipline.
3: It's on the Black Information Network.
7: BIN News This Hour, I'm Terry McCready. President Trump says he's classifying evidence that shows the American election system is vulnerable to interference and fraud.
8: Hundreds of millions of U.S. voter files are in the hands of foreign governments. Our machines and ballot counting systems are exposed to hacking.
7: In a primetime speech, he accused China of exploiting weaknesses in our voting system to gain access to 22 million U.S. voter files. Trump said China hacked our systems and projected its influence in the 2020 election. He claimed that a deep state within the U.S. government fought to keep China's actions hidden from the public. The president said China's efforts were an attempt to keep him out of power. Trump says the White House has published a new election integrity website disclosing the documents. Ahead of his speech, former Vice President Kamala Harris slammed the president's unsubstantiated claims of widespread voter fraud in 2020. She wrote on social media, in part, "Here is what you need to know. The 2020 election was not stolen. We won and he lost." Harris wrote in a follow-up post that Trump is scared of voters' power and wants you to believe your vote does not matter. At least two people are dead as major flash flooding strikes Hill Country and Big Bend regions of Texas. State Representative Wes Verdell says that water is hitting the same heights as last year's flood.
9: The river is definitely high and maybe as high as it was before. And then it's moving fast, way faster than it has before.
7: Meanwhile, over 200 rescues have been conducted amid the heavy rains. This after the National Weather Service issued a flash flood emergency warning bulletin to announce a large and deadly flood wave moving into the Guadalupe River. South Central Texas has been battered by heavy rain this week, with over 2 million people bracing for additional rounds of torrential rain. Adults worldwide say where they live is a good place for minority groups. According to the Gallup World Poll, a median of 74% across at least 120 countries in 2025 said their community is a good place for racial and ethnic minorities, while 66% said the same for immigrants from other countries and 40% for gay or lesbian populations. The survey found that a higher perception of acceptance for minority groups is correlated with positive outlooks on life in general. However, researchers noted that this relationship does not prove causation. With intense anti-immigrant sentiment in South Africa, the Zimbabwean government says nearly 100,000 citizens have returned home since the end of May. This comes after a looming June 30th deadline by anti-illegal migrant group March in March for undocumented foreigners to self-deport. Around three quarters of the returnees are women and children, all undergoing screening and profiling at the border. The government says it has expanded its repatriation and reintegration efforts. There are roughly 2 million Zimbabweans living in South Africa. Officials expect more than half to vacate. Stay informed, stay connected, and subscribe. Follow VIN News This Hour wherever you get your podcasts. 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
10: Here's what's trending this hour. NFL star Saquon Barkley's Pennsylvania residence has been the victim of a home invasion. According to the Chester County District Attorney's Office, the incident happened Sunday morning. Barkley and his family were reportedly inside during the break-in, but were not injured. No arrests have been immediately reported. Several professional athletes have been the victim of burglaries in the past few years. I'm Misty Jordan, and that's what's trending.
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11: The biggest names in sports were honored at this year's ESPYs in New York City. New York Knicks star Jalen Brunson won Best Athlete in Men's Sports and Best NBA Player, while Las Vegas Aces standout Asia Wilson earned Best Athlete in Women's Sports and Best WNBA Player. Other winners include Shohei Ohtani, Lionel Messi, Carlos Alcaraz, Scottie Scheffler, Lando Norris, Terrence Crawford, and Olympic figure skater Elisa Liu, who was named Best Breakthrough Athlete. Meanwhile, a Hilton employee has been fired after allegedly sending a racist message to Las Vegas Aces star Chelsea Gray. Hilton Grand Vacation says the employee's actions violated company policy and do not reflect the company's values. The incident comes as concerns continue to grow over online harassment targeting WNBA players. And LeBron James' next move remains one of the NBA's biggest storylines. USA Today reports the league's all-time leading scorer is weighing his options after announcing he won't return to the Lakers. The Cleveland Cavaliers and the Miami Heat are reportedly among the teams showing mutual interest as James prepares for a record-setting 24th NBA season. With the latest in sports, I'm Morgan Wood on the Black Information Network.
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12: And another aspect of America at 250 years old, a Black perspective. Our focus, Reconstruction, democracy briefly expanded. It was a time that followed the American Civil War. Historians define it as a time during which attempts were made to put a lens on the inequities of slavery and examine more closely the political, social, and economic legacy. It was a time when solutions were sought with a more focused effort to solve the problems of the era, problems that arose from the readmission to the Union of the 11 states that had seceded at or before the outbreak of the Civil War. There's the notion portrayed by many historians. This was a time when vindictive radical Republicans fastened Black supremacy upon the defeated Confederacy. Reconstruction has since the late 20th century been viewed more sympathetically as an experiment in interracial democracy. Reconstruction witnessed far-reaching changes in America's political life. Case in point, at the national level, new laws and constitutional amendments permanently altered the federal system and the definition of American citizenship. In the South, a politically mobilized Black community joined with white allies to bring the Republican Party to power, and with it, a redefinition of the responsibilities of government. This time is widely viewed as turbulent and remains one of the most significant yet misunderstood chapters in American history. It was far from being a failed experiment. It was a bold and unprecedented expansion of democracy. Historians estimate that around 2,000 African-American men held public office at the federal, state, and local levels during Reconstruction. At the state legislature, over 600 Black men served as state representatives and senators in the South. In South Carolina, Black representatives actually held a majority in the lower house of the state legislature for a time. And locally, the vast majority of 2,000 office holders served at the grassroots level. Hundreds of thousands of Black men registered to vote electing black sheriffs, justices of the peace, city council members, tax collectors, and superintendents of education. Speaking of education, before Reconstruction, formal education for enslaved people was widely illegal. During Reconstruction, hundreds of thousands of black children and adults flocked to classrooms. Black politicians and community leaders used their newfound legislative power to mandate the creation of the South's first state-funded free public school systems for both black and white children. While organizations like the Freedmen's Bureau and Northern Aid Societies helped, it was local communities that pooled their meager financial resources, donated land, built the schoolhouses, and hired the teachers to get the schools off the ground. Also noteworthy, 16 black men served in the U.S. Congress, including two in the U.S. Senate, and several held high state positions, including lieutenant governors and even an acting governor. I'm Mike Moore, looking back on the Black Perspective of America 250 on the Black Information Network.
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14: It's a sweltering California day, and Bonnie Caldwell is climbing the steep hill of the old family farm.
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14: 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She was wrong. A phantom stalked California in the 70s and 80s, at first unnoticed, and then unstoppable.
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14: 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The Physalia Ransacker, the original Night Stalker, the Golden State Killer. From the Los Angeles Times and Wondery, this is Man in the Window.
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17: HGTV is taking viewers back to the 90s with the new home renovation competition series hosted by Family Matters star Jaleel White called Totally 90s House. The six-episode show will feature TV favorites including Melissa Joan Hart, Keisha Knight Pulliam, Jody Sweetin, Brian Austin Green, and Joey and Matthew Lawrence competing to transform homes that are still stuck in the 90s. The teams will modernize outdated spaces while preserving some of the decade's nostalgic charm. The winning team earns $25,000 for charity. The series premieres August 26th on HGTV. And despite being behind bars, Tory Lanez is preparing to release new music. The rapper and singer has announced a surprise double album titled Made You Think I Was Gone, but scheduled to drop July 17th. One disc will feature rap, while the second focuses on R&B. The 23-track project reportedly contains no guest features, making it a completely solo effort. Lanez has continued releasing music while serving his prison sentence, following earlier projects including Prison Tapes and 2025's Peterson. With the latest in entertainment at 17 and 47 minutes past each hour, I'm Bree Wood on the Black Information Network, your home for Black news first.
18: People will come, Ray. Most definitely come.
19: Born in Mississippi in 1931, James Earl Jones would become a powerful symbol of resilience and excellence. From the Great White Hope to voicing Darth Vader.
20: No, I am the father.
19: Jones' resonant voice and commanding presence helped him become one of the most distinguished actors of his generation. Crediting poetry and acting for helping him overcome a childhood stutter, his Broadway debut would come in 1957. Winning his first Tony Award in 1968, he would go on to join a select group of entertainers by also winning a Grammy, Emmy, and Oscar, or EGOT. His impact so powerful, the Court Theater on Broadway was renamed after him in 2022. Breaking barriers in Hollywood and theater at a time when opportunities for black actors were limited.
21: Go through life worried if someone had liked you or not. You best make sure that they are doing right by you.
19: James Earl Jones' success and legacy are a source of inspiration and pride for the black community. Rest in power, James Earl Jones.
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10: 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The audio is now helping investigators piece together the timeline before Wells disappeared and was later found dead. He was the only Black person on the boat.
12: 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Here's Melvin talking about the incident.
24: You may have heard that unfortunately an intruder made his way into an unauthorized area here in Studio 1A. Thankfully, he was apprehended quickly. He was placed under arrest. We are cooperating fully with the NYPD as they investigate the matter, and we are just very happy that everyone is safe.
12: Andrew Truelove is now charged with hate crimes after allegedly making it past security into a restricted area and yelling at Melvin. He reportedly asked for Al Roker as well. Roker is also Black. In mostly Black Chicago, Illinois, a Black faith leader says vandals have targeted his $50 million community center in Chicago's Woodlawn neighborhood.
25: Pastor Corey Brooks says he's had to repair windows of the building, which is under construction, for the second time in 2 weeks.
26: The fact that someone could come in and break those windows really breaks your heart to think that individuals in our neighborhood could care less about seeing advancement and progression.
25: Brooks says they're in the process of adding security cameras as they prepare to open this fall. Please continue to investigate.
10: And finally, can you be fired from a job for having an unpleasant smell? Well, apparently you can. A Black Florida TikToker says he was fired from his job for allegedly smelling musty and even posted video of himself being escorted out by security guards. There were thousands of comments on the viral video, with many joking, saying what they could smell is a lawsuit. The video did not say where he worked. I'm Nicole Deal, along with Mike Moore, on your home for Black News First, the Black Information Network. Your Washington Roundup is next.
11: President Trump says he's declassifying documents he claims shows China's efforts to interfere in the 2020 presidential election. During a White House address, Trump alleged China accessed millions of U.S. voter files, accused the Biden administration of concealing the information, and said he's directed the FBI to investigate. He also launched a new election integrity website and renewed his call for Congress to pass his Save America voter ID bill. Meanwhile, former Vice President Kamala Harris pushed back on social media, writing the 2020 election was not stolen. We won and he lost. Harris also called Trump's voter ID proposal voter suppression and urged Americans to verify their voter registration ahead of the midterm elections. That's your Washington Roundup. I'm Morgan Wood, your White House correspondent on the Black Information Network.
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27: In 2019, marine scientists discovered the remains of the Clotilda at the bottom of Alabama's Mobile River. The Clotilda is believed to be the last known intact U.S. slave ship. In 1860, the Clotilda smuggled 110 Africans to Alabama, decades after the importation of slaves was outlawed in the United States. To hide the crime, the ship's captain, William Foster, burned and sunk the ship. Surviving ancestors of that final harrowing journey went on to establish Africatown, which still exists today. In her best-selling book, Barracoon, released in 2018, Zora Neale Hurston tells the story of Cudjoe Lewis, the last enslaved African on the Clotilda. The book details Lewis's experiences aboard the slave ship and his role in founding Africatown. Lewis died in 1935 at the age of 94. Africatown and the Clotilda are an intricate part of the national conversation about reparations, highlighting the lasting legacy of this dark chapter in American history. I'm Andrea Coleman on the Black Information Network.
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3: Treasury Secretary Scott Bessent says the U.S. Mint will begin making a $1 coin featuring President Trump. A rendering of the new coin was released on Wednesday, commemorating the 250th anniversary of the signing of the Declaration of Independence. It is not real gold, but it does have a gold-like finish and will be available in the fall. Meanwhile, over 75% of Americans participate in a store loyalty program. That means consumers are willing to give up a phone number or email address in exchange for discounts, rewards, and special offers at places like grocery stores, coffee shops, and gas stations. But beware, when you hand over your information, data brokers use your personal info to build a profile on you, and then they sell that information. Companies buy it, and unfortunately, scammers do too. Here's a tip to keep your personal info out of the wrong hands. Use a separate email or phone number just for reward accounts. That way, if your information is compromised, your primary contact info will likely still be protected. Money news at 24 and 54 minutes past each hour. I'm Nicole Deal on your home for Black News First, the Black Information Network.
10: I'm Misty Jordan with BIN News Now. The FDA says a sample of shredded iceberg lettuce produced by Taylor Farms subsidiary in Mexico tested positive for cyclosporia, a parasite that causes severe intestinal illness. Federal officials said the product was not part of the lettuce recalled so far. NFL star Saquon Barkley's Pennsylvania residence has been the victim of a home invasion. According to the Chester County District Attorney's Office, the incident happened Sunday morning. Barkley and his family were reportedly inside during the break-in, but were not injured. A severe storm front is headed for the Midwest this week. Forecasters are warning of thunderstorms producing hail, damaging winds, and torrential downpours starting Monday afternoon. And Spain is the winner of the World Cup, defeating Argentina 1-0. 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
4: I'm Mike Island on your home for 24/7 News, the Black Information Network. Black mayors are leading some of the nation's largest urban areas in dealing with complex challenges, like Mayor Sherelle Parker of Philadelphia, Pennsylvania, and Mayor Paul Young of Memphis, Tennessee. Both, like many other African-American mayors across the country, are navigating systemic inequality, housing affordability, all while dealing with tight purse strings and other budget woes. Another black mayor in Cleveland, Ohio, Justin Bibb, is seeing people struggle to access everyday things like health needs and food. And he says in a town hall, he loses sleep over it.
5: But the thing that keeps me up at night, and every mayor I talk to from across the country, is this immoral destruction of our social safety net. I got seniors calling my director of aging every week talking about the fact that they can't afford their healthcare premiums.
4: According to the National Urban League, Chicago Mayor Brandon Johnson says public safety is people having a roof over their heads, good paying jobs, strong schools, and accessible mental health care. Baltimore Mayor Brandon Scott, the National Urban League says, asserts that cities can't police their way out of crime. Rather, he says they must invest in people, prevention, and healing. Mayor Bibb, WKYC, says supports his police department and looks to end federal oversight of the department with consent decrees.
5: We cannot afford an unfunded mandate in perpetuity. And the men and women of our police department work their butts off every single day to keep our city safe. We have a lot more work to do, engage with the communities and make them feel the change around trust.
4: Mayor Bibb, like other black mayors across the country, is determined to see that his city remains safe and that its people can have confidence in their local police department to keep them safe. As we have reported to you over the last several days, Hal Williams, who played Regina King's television father and played opposite Marla Gibbs on 227, passed away at the age of 91. According to WKYC, it came as a shock because the Columbus, Ohio native was recently in Cleveland to celebrate a Sanford and Son reunion. On that show, he played a police officer. The event featured the two surviving cast members, Williams, along with Howard Platt, who played Hoppy, Williams' character's assigned police department partner. Williams tells WKYC why he thinks Sanford and Son still is entertaining to this day.
6: Because the humor was so real and wasn't artificial, and it was just generally funny, one laugh after another all the time.
4: Columbus East High School graduate Williams visited WKYC on July 10th, just ahead of the special fan celebration that also featured the original red Ford F1 salvage truck seen in Sanford and Son. 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
0: I'm Big Sue on the Black Information Network. George Washington Carver, an agricultural scientist, inventor, and educator at Tuskegee University, sought to revitalize southern soil that had been stripped by cotton, a nitrogen-depleting crop. He developed a crop rotation method that alternated the cotton with legumes like peanuts that fixed nitrogen and other edible crops such as corn. This method increased the soil's productive capacity and also gave southern farmers another crop to produce and sell besides cotton, thus diversifying the market. In addition to crop rotation, Dr. Carver promoted the practice of using compost to reintroduce nutrients and add organic matter to the soil. He showed that using compost for soil revitalization increased its productivity by 100-fold compared with previous common methods. Using compost to build soil is a critical practice in organic farming and gardening today. And that's a fact. I'm Big Sue on the Black Information Network.
7: I'm Mike Stevens on your home for Black News First, the Black Information Network. A judge is considering whether or not to allow a lawsuit against two Charlotte, North Carolina officers to move forward. Attorneys argue the officers showed reckless disregard in a pursuit that led to a crash 4 years ago. The wreck killed Brittany Webb, a Black woman, and injured two others. WCNC Television spoke to Webb's family after the incident happened.
8: It just hurts that she's not here to represent herself. So the question that you asked, she can answer herself. It's not easy for her kids because every day they are asking for their moms.
7: The driver of the car was convicted of second-degree murder. At first, some said the Memphis Safe Task Force, made up of federal officers as ordered by President Trump, was worth it. Crime was reportedly down. But now the Black community is demanding answers after two deadly shootings within a short period of time by those officers. Black faith and business leaders are calling for them to leave after two Black men were killed by either National Guard soldiers or DEA agents. This is a cousin of one of the victims speaking to Fox 13 Television.
9: It's important for our family to make sure that we receive transparency through this process, because at the end of the day, nothing's going to bring him back. But for everybody to be able to deal with it correctly, and be able to have grief counseling, all of that, we need to know the truth.
7: She says the picture being painted of her cousin is not true. Some activists say the buildup of federal law enforcement is doing more harm than good. I'm Mike Stevens on the Black Information Network. Now, your local news.
4: 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Danielle Sidner and Larice Purnell co-founded Black Co-Lab. The organization was created to foster culture, education, and commerce within the community and is well known for producing major collaborative events such as the July 16th A Taste of Black Cleveland. Danielle Sidner tells WKYC how A Taste of Black Cleveland expanded this time around.
13: Taste of Black Cleveland in its eighth year is continuing to grow. We've expanded to another category this year. We split up food trucks and catering because it's just such a large category.
4: Sidner explains why it is important for Black Co-Labs to put on events like A Taste of Black Cleveland and other events around town.
13: It's a really good opportunity for folks to be able to connect their businesses to lots of people in the community that might not otherwise know about them. People have expanded from food trucks to brick-and-mortars, to brick-and-mortar establishments, all kinds of things.
4: Look for more events around Cleveland celebrating various aspects of Black culture. 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
4: A new poll is showing Black Republican Congressman Byron Donalds with a commanding lead in his party's race for governor.
5: For and by the Black community.
6: A security breach caused a delay in Jay-Z's highly anticipated concert at Yankee Stadium, with the show starting hours after its scheduled time.
2: The Black Information Network has the stories you need.
7: Tyler Perry and former NFL player Colin Kaepernick are stepping up to cover two huge expenses for Nolan Wells' family in Mississippi.
5: And insight you want.
8: BIN News this hour, I'm Terry McCready. President Trump says he's declassifying evidence that shows the American election system is vulnerable to interference and fraud.
9: Hundreds of millions of U.S. voter files are in the hands of foreign governments. Our machines and ballot counting systems are exposed to hacking.
8: In a primetime speech, he accused China of exploiting weaknesses in our voting system to gain access to 22 million U.S. voter files. Trump said China hacked our systems and projected its influence in the 2020 election. He claimed that a deep state within the U.S. government fought to keep China's actions hidden from the public. The president said China's efforts were an attempt to keep him out of power. Trump says the White House has published a new election integrity website disclosing the documents. Ahead of his speech, former Vice President Kamala Harris slammed the president's unsubstantiated claims of widespread voter fraud in 2020. She wrote on social media, in part, "Here is what you need to know. The 2020 election was not stolen. We won and he lost." Harris wrote in a follow-up post that Trump is scared of voters' power and wants you to believe your vote does not matter. At least two people are dead as major flash flooding strikes Hill Country and Big Bend regions of Texas. State Representative Wes Verdell says that water is hitting the same heights as last year's flood.
10: The river is definitely high and maybe as high as it was before. And then it's moving fast, way faster than it has before.
8: Meanwhile, over 200 rescues have been conducted amid the heavy rains. This after the National Weather Service issued a flash flood emergency warning bulletin to announce a large and deadly flood wave moving into the Guadalupe River. South Central Texas has been battered by heavy rain this week, with over 2 million people bracing for additional rounds of torrential rain. Adults worldwide say where they live is a good place for minority groups. According to the Gallup World Poll, a median of 74% across at least 120 countries in 2025 said their community is a good place for racial and ethnic minorities, while 66% said the same for immigrants from other countries and 40% for gay or lesbian populations. The survey found that a higher perception of acceptance for minority groups is correlated with positive outlooks on life in general. However, researchers noted that this relationship does not prove causation. With intense anti-immigrant sentiment in South Africa, the Zimbabwean government says nearly 100,000 citizens have returned home since the end of May. This comes after a looming June 30th deadline by anti-illegal migrant group March in March for undocumented foreigners to self-deport. Around three-quarters of the returnees are women and children, all undergoing screening and profiling at the border. The government says it has expanded its repatriation and reintegration efforts. There are roughly 2 million Zimbabweans living in South Africa, and officials expect more than half to vacate. Stay informed, stay connected, and subscribe. Follow VIN News this hour wherever you get your podcasts. I'm Terry McCready for the Black Information Network.
11: Here's what's trending this hour. A new study suggests GLP-1 related weight loss may improve relationships and employment status for some women. Harvard professor Rebecca Diamond found marriage and cohabitation jumped 29% for single women who lost weight on GLP-1s after about 18 months. Among women who were not employed at the start of the study, job opportunities increased by 27% after 18 months. I'm Misty Jordan, and that's what's trending.
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1: ESPN Events and the Southwestern Athletic Conference have agreed to a six-year extension that will keep the Cricket MEAC SWAC Challenge and Celebration Bowl on ESPN platforms through 2032. The deal gives two of HBCU football's premier events a long-term national television home while also bringing Toyota on board as a presenting sponsor. This year's MEAC SWAC Challenge kicks off on August 29th in Atlanta, where Howard University will face Alabama A&M in a nationally recognized matchup on ABC. Organizers say the extension provides greater financial stability for HBCU athletic programs while continuing to showcase not only the football, but also the culture, the bands, and the tradition that makes these events unique. With the latest in HBCU news, I'm Morgan Wood on the Black Information Network. BINnews.com, your home for Black news first.
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16: Cell phones have been an integral part of connecting our modern world. But did you know a Black nuclear engineer pioneered the technology for them? Henry Thomas Sampson was born in 1934 in Jackson, Mississippi. He earned his bachelor's degree in chemical engineering from Purdue University in 1956, followed by his master's degree from UCLA in 1961 and his PhD shortly after. In 1971, Henry Sampson created the Gamma Electric Cell. It's a device which produces long-lasting power to satellites. Sampson's innovation caught the attention of the Motorola Company, which then placed his patented technology into their telephones. This eventually led to the very first telephone calls being made using cell phones. Henry Sampson passed on June 4th, 2015. His genius and Black excellence helped create the globally connected world we share today. This is Tammy Eswick for the Black Information Network.
17: 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I'm Mike Strautmanis, and my history lives here.
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18: On your home for 24/7 news, the Black Information Network. Here are your top stories. A Black man wrongfully imprisoned for 13 years is set to receive $550,000 from the state of Ohio. A suburban Chicago summer camp where Black kids go when they get out of school is shut down because of what one parent calls a fight club. And leadership with the Legal Defense Fund is responding after President Trump's primetime address that focused on election integrity. LDF President and Director Counsel Janai Nelson spoke in a live webinar on July 17th about civil rights with moderator Joy Reid. She said President Trump's words were chilling, but there are many organizations banding together to ensure people are able to vote.
19: There are real concerns about who will be showing up at the polls in the fall. There are real concerns about people being targeted because they may appear to be non-citizens. And we are making sure that we have the right people at polling sites across the country, that we are armed with information so that people can feel comfortable in asserting their right to vote.
18: The panel of experts spoke about the significance of the U.S. Supreme Court's recent decision that gutted voting rights, noting their efforts to mobilize voters despite redistricting in several states. Genocide survivors could pay the price for a new Trump administration campaign. The White House says it will dismantle the International Criminal Court brick by brick. A coalition of former U.S. diplomats called Alliance for Diplomacy and Justice calls the move needless and harmful. They point out the court's docket is mostly genocide and war crimes cases in Darfur, Ukraine, Libya, and Venezuela. And 18 months after the Eaton fire, Chauncey and Libby Godwin still can't move into their Altadena home. NBC Los Angeles reports they say smoke and toxins make it unsafe, but their insurer, Farmers, disagrees. Testing the family paid for found cancer-causing residue inside the house and recommended tearing it down to the studs. Farmers ran its own tests and said the home could just be cleaned.
20: If they can force us to cave, they don't have to pay for it. And that's what this is all about.
18: The Godwins are among the 38% of L.A. fire survivors who've already burned through their insurance housing money. That means paying rent and a mortgage on a home they can't live in. They say they're prepared to fight as long as it takes. And finally, the Congressional Black Caucus Foundation is fighting back in federal court. The group filed a motion to dismiss a lawsuit challenging its spouse's education scholarship. The suit came from the American Alliance for Equal Rights and Defending Education. Groups the CBCF says have a track record of targeting programs that support black communities. President and CEO Nicole Austin Hillary calls the scholarship entirely lawful and says it's helped students for more than 40 years. For more news impacting the black community, listen to the Black Information Network on the iHeartRadio app or log on to BINnews.com. I'm Esther Dillard on your home for Black News First, the Black Information Network.
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23: Police are investigating the first hot car death of a child in Louisiana this year. James' death marks the 12th hot car death in the country this year. Black News First.
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0: Black House Minority Leader Hakeem Jeffries is calling President Trump's primetime speech deranged. During Trump's recent speech, he claims the U.S. election system is vulnerable to interference and fraud. He also accuses China of meddling in the 2020 election that he lost to Joe Biden. Trump says it was covered up by the deep state. Jeffries, the leading Democrat in the House, released a statement afterwards accusing Trump of spewing deliberate and dangerous lies because, according to Jeffries, the economy is a disaster, and Trump knows that the American people have had enough.
3: 4 years after the killing of a 2-year-old child in Houma, Louisiana, the Black family is still waiting for their day in court. Ezekiel Harry was beaten to death in 2022 and left in a trash can.
4: It's just insane, like, for to do something like that to a 2-year-old. Well, having my other grandkids and he not here, it's like missing him.
3: That's Cynthia Harry there, the child's grandmother. According to Fox 8 News, the child's mother, Maya Jones, and her boyfriend, Jermaine Robinson, were arrested and charged with first-degree murder. Some of the delays are related to their mental competency. In other news, air quality remains a concern across the New York City area. Officials are advising people to limit their time outside. Here's Mayor Zoran Mamdani.
5: This is very serious. We are reaching into a level of air quality that is dangerous for every single New Yorker.
3: People who do have to be outside are encouraged to wear an N95 style mask. New Yorkers can get free masks at police precincts and public libraries.
0: And finally, two young Texas siblings are adding published authors to their growing list of accomplishments. 10-year-old Princeton and 6-year-old Pilar helped create I Am Loved, Soy Amado, a bilingual coloring book filled with positive affirmations in English and Spanish. Speaking to NBC 5 News, their mother says the project was inspired by the family's African-American and Hispanic heritage. I'm Nicole Deal, along with Mike Moore, on your home for Black News First, the Black Information Network. Your healthy minute is next.
6: As a multi-state outbreak of the explosive diarrhea parasite, also known as cyclosporiasis, continues, health experts are sharing ways to reduce your risk. Dr. Emily Landon, an infectious disease expert at the University of Chicago Medicine, says people who are immunocompromised or have underlying digestive conditions may want to avoid eating fast food until the source is identified. She also recommends thoroughly washing all fruits and vegetables under running water. Investigators are focusing on leafy greens, particularly bagged lettuce, so buying whole heads of lettuce and removing the outer leaves may be a safer choice. This matters for Black Americans who experience higher rates of chronic conditions like diabetes and kidney disease that can increase the risk of complications from foodborne illnesses. That's your Healthy Minute. I'm Morgan Wood on the Black Information Network. BINnews.com, your home for Black News First.
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8: I'm Ashley Young on the Black Information Network. Quakers have a long history of abolition. They saw the slave trade as a grave injustice against their fellow men and used the Golden Rule to argue against such inhumane treatment. Slavery would persist through the close of the Civil War, but the 1688 Germantown Quaker petition against slavery was the first document created in America that condemned slavery. And that's a fact. I'm Ashley Young on the Black Information Network.
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